0: Councilmember Trayon White's federal bribery trial. White is charged with a count of bribery, accused of accepting cash from a businessman in exchange for helping him secure D.C. government contracts. Closing arguments could begin as early as Tuesday, though prosecutors say they could call one more witness. WTOP's Mike Murillo.
1: Prosecutors ended their case by returning to the $35,000 businessman Aliyu Kamara gave White. They say one recording shows White acting on their alleged agreement, telling Kamara he told an agency director she needed to support him if she wanted his support. But that director, Quelly Sneed, testified White never said that to her. Then the defense called former D.C. Attorney General Carl Racine. Kamara previously testified White told him that Racine said to leave Life Deeds alone after a separate alleged bribe. Racine said, "I have absolutely no recollection of that conversation." Wanda Lockridge, a longtime chief of staff of White, testified about White's reputation for truthfulness and said White told her he discovered he had a half-sister. That woman has three children with Kamara. The defense has called White, Kamara's brother-in-law, but Kamara denied it. White could be seen wiping his eyes as Lockridge spoke. Monday, the judge will hear defense arguments that could include a request for a mistrial before jurors return on Tuesday. At D.C. District Court, Mike Murillo, WTOP News.
0: An update on a cold case out of Prince George's County. A man charged in the killing of George Jr. Burdinsky waived his bond review hearing today, and he will remain held without bond now. Burdinsky was 10 years old when he disappeared from his neighborhood in Brentwood 33 years ago. Yesterday, Prince George's County Police announced second-degree murder and rape charges against Joseph Lynch in that case. WTOP's Annalisa Gale was in court today.
2: I've been following this case since 1993 when the 10-year-old went missing, and I'm going to follow it to the end.
3: Joan Pollitt says she has called detectives every year to find out what happened to 10-year-old George Jr. Burdinsky in 1993 when he suddenly disappeared.
2: I'm so happy it's done, but I'm so hurt by what was done to Junior.
3: Prince George's County Police say a now 47-year-old man who was 13 in 1993 when Junior disappeared told detectives Joseph Lynch, who is now 61 years old, ordered him to sexually assault Junior while the three were in a basement on Barnum Street. And during the assault, Junior was killed and the two then hit his body. A judge denied bond for Lynch on Friday. Pollitt recalls living near both Lynch and Junior near Brentwood. She plans on following the case closely in court.
2: I hope every day is the worst day of his life, and I hope he lives a long life.
3: Annalisa Gale, WTOP News.
0: President Trump is facing new opposition to his plan for a massive triumphal arch near Arlington National Cemetery. He wants that 250-foot-tall arch built near Memorial Circle, and he says plans for a monument at the site date back a century. But D.C. preservationists and historians are saying those original plans called for columns, not an arch. And they're asking the Trump administration to reconsider the design. WTOP's Jimmy Alexander.
4: Borrowed from a 1924 design, this alternative will put the two columns at Memorial Circle, each 166 feet tall and standing 300 feet apart. Senior historic preservation specialist Andrew Lewis says the columns would frame the view between the Lincoln Memorial and Arlington House instead of blocking it. In a letter obtained by the Washington Post, Lewis told the National Park Service the proposed arch, which would be twice the height of the Lincoln Memorial, would overwhelm the surrounding area. Lewis says the National Park Service is downplaying opposition to the arch. More than 100,000 comments were submitted, with objections coming from all 50 states and most U.S. territories.
5: This circle and the bridges and all are all part of the unification of the United States from the Civil War.
4: Retired Army Colonel Ann Wright traveled from Honolulu to attend a protest of the arch.
5: So to have him say we're having a triumph arch here is just cross my behind.
4: Jimmy Alexander, WTOP News.
0: It's 808.
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7: Michael and Son.
0: We've got WTOP traffic and weather now. Brian Alvin is in the traffic center.
8: And we continue to monitor the crash out in Virginia on the inner loop of the Beltway, about a half mile or so past the Dulles Toll Road. That crash is blocking three left lanes. It appears to just be single file to the right, getting you by, and you're going to start hitting the brake lights a little bit before you get to the exit ramps to get on to 267. So about a slowdown of 3/4 of a mile up to a mile at this point in time. Otherwise, in Virginia, you're good on the major roadways for the most part, although on the inner loop, outer loop of the Beltway, I should say, headed out towards the Woodrow Wilson Bridge, going to be slow for about a mile and a half. That continues to be heavy volume just getting out to the bridge. Into the district, DC 295 southbound slows down between Burroughs Avenue and East Capitol Street. Not sure if there's crash activity in that area, but we are seeing the volume get a little more pronounced in that area at this time. Up into Maryland, inner loop of the Beltway between Rockville Avenue and between Georgia Avenue. You might be on and off the brakes. Once you get past that, though, you should be good. BW Parkway southbound, minor delays between 175 and 198. Avoid the malarkey and shenanigans that come with fake payments, unsafe meetups, and endless haggling. Sell to Fitzgerald Auto Malls and know exactly who you're dealing with. Go to FitzBuysCars.com. I'm Brian. I'll be your next traffic report in less than 10 minutes.
0: Let's get the forecast now with 7 News senior meteorologist Steve Rudin.
7: Moving through the late evening and into the overnight, mostly to partly cloudy skies. Temperatures eventually dip to the upper 50s to middle 60s by early tomorrow. Now, tomorrow's going to be a beautiful day if you have to pick for the better of the 2 days for the weekend. Tomorrow's definitely going to be the case for weather. 75 to 80 degrees with low humidity. It's going to be a bit more sticky, unsettled during the afternoon on Sunday, upper 70s to middle 80s. Monday, cloudy with showers near 75 degrees, and by Tuesday, only in the 60s with areas of rain. I'm 7 News senior meteorologist Steve Rudin in the Storm Alert Weather Center.
0: Pretty warm tonight. Temperatures in the mid to upper 70s. It's 77 degrees in the nation's capital.
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10: In less than great news for airlines and travelers, price of jet fuel in parts of the U.S. is back near its most expensive level since the start of the U.S.-Iran war. Nike and one of the biggest soccer stars on the planet are parting ways. Kylian Mbappe has reached an agreement with the Swiss sportswear company On after Nike reportedly chose not to renew its contract with the French footballer who plays for Real Madrid. After losses much of the day, it was a mixed end to the week on Wall Street. With the Dow down 95, NASDAQ gained 104, S&P up 13. Brennan Hazelton, WTOP News.
11: ABC News, I'm Wayne Cabot. President Trump said today he's banning news networks from the White House for their coverage. He did not offer specifics.
12: It's really just cumulative stories. Over the last 2 years, you get sick of it.
11: He named CNN, MS Now, and Politico as networks he is banning, effective immediately, and he warned others may follow. Measles scare at a neonatal intensive care unit, the esteemed Children's Hospital of Philadelphia, giving antibodies now to infants and babies because of a probable exposure there in a state that has seen the deaths of 4 unvaccinated patients, including 2 children. They're reporting 36 new cases since Wednesday in America's worst measles outbreak in a quarter century. Regular gas hit $4.47 a gallon today, diesel averaging $6.50. In-person voting for this year's midterms underway today in Virginia, Minnesota, South Dakota, and Idaho. Next week, Illinois, Michigan, Vermont, and North Dakota. This is ABC News.
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0: It's 8:12. Good evening. I'm Nick Ionelli. So good to have you with us tonight. For the first time in a century, researchers say they've identified a new species of wild cat, previously unknown to science. It's a small spotted cat that lives in Bolivia. Scientists say they identified the species through genetic testing of 2 cats brought to a wildlife sanctuary there. Evan Bush, a science reporter for NBC News, joined us to talk more about it.
15: Oh, it's so much fun. I mean, this isn't something that happens every day, and in fact, it hadn't happened for more than 100 years. So it's incredibly exciting. Scientists are pumped about it. And I think the general public is latching onto that excitement and run with it, which is wonderful. The genus is Leopardus and the species is Tilcayo. You could call it the Tilcayo tiger cat.
16: If I could describe the way this cat looks, I'd say that it has the face of a cheetah and then the body is like a leopard. It's got a leopard print body, but it's very small, right?
15: Yeah, it's smaller than a household cat by a little bit. In fact, this first animal that was found, people initially thought that it was a domestic kitten. It's really interesting to see photos of this. They're beautiful. And the cat itself just seems like a wonderful little creature.
16: Yeah, not only is it brand new, but the images are striking. The leopard print body that it has, and it has actually a really cute face.
15: Yeah, so much fun.
16: How did scientists figure out that this was a new species and not just an odd-looking cat?
15: Well, it took a lot of work. So there's a scientist in Bolivia who visited a wildlife conservation center, so a reserve, if you will. And she noticed this strange cat, looked at its history. Someone had brought it in. They thought it was a domestic cat and realized that it was wild. She just thought it didn't really fit. So she did a whole genome sequence of its DNA. And what they realized is this cat's DNA diverged 1.4 million years ago from its closest relative. And so that means it's a new species. There's a certain threshold amount of time that scientists would consider a new species. It's about 800,000 or a million years. And so this is well over that. And that means that there's something brand new here. This is new to science, but it's not new to folks in Bolivia. The reason that they've named this cat Tilcayo is because that's what it's called in indigenous languages. Local people have known these things have been in the forests in Bolivia for a long time.
16: Any idea at all as to how many of these cats might be in the wild?
15: It's a great question. Scientists are trying to figure that out right now. At least two. That's how many samples they've got in their study. They're setting up cameras. They take pictures in the wild of these animals. They really have no idea.
16: So it's the year 2026, and all of a sudden, humans discover a new cat. It makes you think how many other species of cat might be out there that have not been discovered yet.
15: Yeah, I think actually we're going to see more species of cat, quote unquote, discovered in the next few years. That's what scientists are telling me. But it's not that we didn't know they existed at all, like this cat. What's going to happen is there's going to be a split in taxonomy, potentially, when scientists realize that, okay, this group of animals is significantly different from this group, and one species deserves to be called two. So I think we might see that more and more in the next few years. There's some discussions right now among scientists who study cats that that might happen.
0: That's Evan Bush, a science reporter for NBC News. In-person voting for this year's midterms began today, if you can believe it, in some states, including Virginia, ushering in the final 6 weeks for Americans to decide which party they trust to control Congress.
17: Early in-person voting for the midterm started today in Virginia. At a polling location in Fairfax, Virginia, outside Washington, Sue Urban says she is voting Democrat.
18: It does not mean to go back to the old way. Everything has to be new now. Yeah, I just hope that we voted for the Democrats that are strong enough to do it.
17: At stake is control of Congress. Nancy Bristow's motivation to vote early is to see the Trump administration gone.
19: I've listened to his BS for 10 years. He's an embarrassment.
17: Voters in a handful of other states, including Idaho, Minnesota, and South Dakota, can cast absentee ballots in person. Election administrators say they're prepared and confident the midterm vote will be accurate and secure. President Trump has continued to try to reshape how elections are run. Ed Donahue, Washington.
0: What's on the minds of voters going into the midterms? CBS News correspondent Shauna Mizell is in Texas getting reaction.
20: According to AAA, on average, gas prices are $4.46 a gallon. Diesel is topping $6. And those prices are expected to continue to rise. When I spoke to voters out here in Houston, Texas, they were a pretty diverse group across the political spectrum. But all of them could agree that the cost of living, the prices of gas and groceries, they're just too high. Everyone is concerned about the cost of living, whether it's gas prices or grocery prices. Now, the question will be whether or not voters turn out this November and if they're thinking about that cost of living and whether or not that will impact the way they vote. Some of the people that I spoke to said absolutely, but some people said they're going to remain loyal to their party, the party of the Republicans and President Trump.
0: That's CBS News correspondent Shauna Mizell. 818, traffic and weather on WTOP. Back to the traffic center and Brian Albin.
8: And starting things off on the inner loop of the Beltway in Virginia, the crash was about a half mile after the Dulles Toll Road. It's blocking three left lanes. A single right lane is getting you by at this time. Tow trucks are on scene, though, and the vehicles are being loaded up. So hopefully we can get some lanes backed open in the near future there. But those delays going to be about a mile or so, maybe a little longer. In fact, is it looks like you first come up on those delays in the brake lights once you get around Chain Bridge Road. Elsewhere, out towards the Point of Rocks Bridge, we do have traffic alternating for a work zone on the bridge, so going to need some patience in that area. Make sure you're following crew directions. In the district, DC 295 southbound, it appears we have a crash near the exit for East Capitol Street. Those delays go back to Burroughs Avenue, and we're seeing heavy volume in that area up into Maryland, and you're looking good for the most part on 5095 and 270. You might tap the brakes a little bit on the BW Parkway southbound before and after 32. I'm Brian Albin, your next traffic report in less than 10 minutes.
0: Let's get the forecast now with 7 News senior meteorologist Steve Rudin.
7: A quiet weather pattern overnight and into the day tomorrow ahead of our next weather maker on Sunday. Mostly to partly cloudy skies overnight, upper 50s to middle 60s by early tomorrow morning. Tomorrow, great weather, 75 to 80, partly sunny skies. Humidity levels will be on the increase for Sunday. A chance for wet weather later in the afternoon and into the evening with highs upper 70s to middle 80s. Clouds with on and off showers on Monday around 75 and areas of rain on Tuesday and windy. Temperatures only in the 60s. I'm 7 News senior meteorologist Steve Rudin in the First Alert Weather Center.
0: Mid to upper 70s right now, 76 degrees in Washington. 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D.C. police are investigating two cases of possible misuse involving the department's Flock license plate reader technology. Interim Police Chief Jeffrey Carroll is talking about this now, disclosing these investigations in response to questions from D.C. Councilmember Brooke Pinto. These controversial Flock cameras, they capture license plates and other information about vehicles. Police say the cameras help them solve crimes. WTOP's Jose Omana.
1: D.C. police is investigating two cases of potential misuse of its Flock cameras. In a letter posted on X, Interim Police Chief Jeffrey Carroll says the department's internal affairs is investigating the matter. It is unclear what kind of misuse was found. D.C. police began using Flock surveillance cameras in 2025. The cameras take photos and records a car's make and model and license plate number. Earlier this year, D.C. police suspended its participation in a Flock program that allows agencies to collect each other's data. An audit on the department's use of Flock cameras will be available later this year. Jose Omana, WTOP News.
0: We are just weeks into the new school year, and several students on bikes and scooters have been hit near Fairfax County Schools. As WTOP Scott Gelman tells us, a new report is revealing how often runners, walkers, cyclists are having close calls with drivers.
21: There were 129 near-miss reports across Fairfax County filed between the start of 2025 and this past June.
22: It's a health issue. Literally, it's a health issue.
21: Most of them happened near schools, and over half involved kids. The group Northern Virginia Families for Safe Streets asks pedestrians and cyclists to self-report if they're involved in a near miss. Mike Doyle is the executive director.
22: The most common concern of pedestrian cyclists who record these is failure to yield. Drivers are failing to yield.
21: Speeding and distracted driving are issues too. The Gallows Road crosswalk near Woodburn Elementary was cited the most, 9 times over the 18 months. Now they're calling for speed feedback signs and stop sign cameras.
22: The history of these cameras when they go in is within 6 months, a 70% drop in violations.
21: Scott Gelman, WTOP News.
0: A woman in Tennessee is suing for $10 million after she says faulty use of AI facial recognition led to her being taken into custody by police. ABC News correspondent Andrea Fujii has that story.
23: A Tennessee grandmother says police misuse of AI facial recognition software led to her wrongful arrest, and now she's suing for millions. Angela Lipp says she was arrested at gunpoint after facial recognition software used by law enforcement in North Dakota determined she was a possible match to a suspect in a series of bank fraud incidents in that state. She was held in jail for 6 months and charged with multiple felonies, carrying penalties of up to 10 years in prison.
24: I've never been to North Dakota. I don't know anyone from North Dakota.
23: Lipps' attorney says all evidence pointed to her being home in Tennessee at the time of the crimes. According to the complaint, the detective on the case did not disclose that the facial recognition results were based solely on the suspect's fake ID. Lipps was eventually released after her lawyer produced bank records proving she was never in North Dakota. Police have not commented on the lawsuit, but did acknowledge investigative errors.
2: Angela Lipp says while she was in jail, she lost her home and her car. She's seeking $10 million.
0: That's ABC News correspondent Andrea Fujii.
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0: 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What's going on, Frank Hanrahan?
25: Well, maybe it's a new day for the Nationals and the way they approach compensating players, because in the past there have been some big names that have gone to greener pastures, so to speak, and recently the Nationals have not re-upped with their current crop of players, but that is not the case today. Cade Cavalli is just the third Nationals player to sign a long-term contract extension since Steven Strasburg's deal following the 2019 World Series. Cavalli agrees on a four-year contract extension through the 2030 season. Club option for 2031, deal worth $47 million, but could grow to $70 million over five seasons if the Nats pick up that option. Cavalli's actually pitching tonight for the Nationals, who got off to yet another good start in the first inning as they're up 3-0 at the St. Louis Cardinals, heading to the bottom of the first. So we'll see how Cavalli does tonight. So far this season, 12-5, a 3.12 ERA. O's were down 3-0, have come back and tied things up with the Brew Crew 3-3 top four at Oriole Park. Commanders won't have two starters for Sunday's game at Dallas. Linebacker Frankie Louvu and tight end Chigga Kwankwo both out with injuries. Commanders 0-1, a slight 3-point underdog at 0-1 Dallas. Again, kickoff Sunday, 4:25 from Big D. I'm Frank Hanrahan, WTOP Sports.
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0: 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Brian Elbins in the traffic center.
8: Top stories we're following for you on the roadways right now. Inner loop of the Beltway in Virginia. The crash has been cleared. That was about a half mile after the Dulles Toll Road. Still, if you are not yet to the Dulles Toll Road, you are going to experience delays of about a mile that go back to before you get to 123. In the district, DC 295 southbound crash remains at East Capitol Street Southeast in that southbound direction. Those delays start before you get to Burroughs Avenue Northeast. 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I'm Brian Albin, your next traffic report in about 10 minutes.
0: Partly cloudy tonight, lows in the 50s. Tomorrow sunny and comfortable with highs in the upper 70s.
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0: Good evening, I'm Nick Ionelli. Tariq King is our producer. What is going to happen next with the Kennedy Center? Nobody knows at this point after it was suddenly closed this week. The center's board voted to close the main building with the Trump administration citing safety concerns. There is a big protest there tonight. Hundreds of people speaking out in support of the Kennedy Center.
16: This is a guy who has decided that he is more interested in his own name, his own ego, his own image, than the people, the culture, the arts that have sustained this country.
0: The administration had previously proposed closing the Kennedy Center for 2 years for a major renovation. That plan was blocked in federal court. Fencing has now been installed around the building, though, and workers have been seen moving equipment onto the property.
17: This ruling came from U.S. District Judge Christopher Cooper, who ordered that the center provide 30 days notice, essentially, for any change when it comes to their plans for reconstruction or innovation. That includes the potential demolition, which the topic has gained a lot of steam of this week. He also ordered a detailed status update from the Department of Justice and the White House by next Wednesday, September 23rd. Now, that all came in response to the Democratic member on the Kennedy Center board, Congresswoman Joyce Beatty of Ohio, who has clashed with Trump allies as well as President Trump himself earlier this week during a board meeting about putting his name on the building. He is adamant in having some recognition, whether it's on the building or in the building's name, for intervening and trying to renovate and reconstruct the 55-year-old art center. He has previously said that if the district and lower judges rule against him, and if it gets to the Supreme Court and they rule against him, that he may stop the renovations and reconstruction entirely. We will see if it gets to that point.
0: That's CBS News White House reporter Aaron Navarro. New information about a major shakeup in Montgomery County Police. Police Chief Mark Yamada is gone. He resigned abruptly today. A newly released Inspector General's report is shedding light on what happened. WTOP's Kate Ryan.
18: After nearly 40 years with the Montgomery County Police Department, now former Chief Mark Yamada has resigned. The move followed an Inspector General's report that found Yamada failed to follow policy on absences without taking leave, being, quote, untruthful when asked about a county-employed relative's selection for an out-of-town conference, and for allowing a county attorney staff member the use of a department vehicle without setting out the restrictions on the use of that car. County Executive Mark Elrich said in a statement what concerned him the most was what he called the accuracy of the chief's statements to the Inspector General during the investigation. Assistant Police Chief Darren Frank has been named acting chief. Kate Ryan, WTOP News.
0: Gas and diesel prices are climbing nationwide. Energy analysts warn that drivers could face even higher costs soon. blaming the ongoing overseas conflicts, disruptions to oil supplies, and reduced refining capacity. ABC News correspondent Sophie Flay.
1: Record high diesel prices are coming for your grocery bill, your plane ticket, and your home heating bill this fall. Diesel just hitting another all-time high, $6.39 a gallon, about $2.70 more than this time last year. And in parts of California, it's well over $8 a gallon. The price of oil, not entirely the reason. Crude prices actually fell yesterday as Saudi Arabia pushed more oil through the Strait of Hormuz. The problem, according to analysts, is refining. Ukraine's airstrikes on Russian refineries and the war in Iran spreading across the Persian Gulf have knocked out what one supply chain expert estimates is 20% of the world's capacity. Home heating oil is similar to diesel, so its prices are rising just as fast. In Maine, prices are now 74% higher than a year ago. And get ready for higher airfares. United, American, and Southwest are planning to reduce flights because of jet fuel costs. Even Wall Street cannot predict when this ends. JP Morgan telling clients, "We simply don't know how to model the end game." Experts say even if the fighting in the Middle East and Ukraine were to stop today, it could be a year before diesel prices return to normal.
0: That's ABC News correspondent Sophie Flay. Calls for legislation to address artificial intelligence are getting louder in Congress. Virginia Senator Mark Warner says lawmakers can't keep delaying it. WTOP's Mitchell Miller today on the Hill.
2: Senator Warner has been raising issues related to AI for several years now, and he says Congress needs to listen to the warnings from AI developers themselves.
7: I think it's absolutely critical that we put safety protocols in place that are not voluntary.
2: Warner says AI has wide-ranging implications, but he believes specific legislation is needed to create guardrails.
7: What I would hope is that if we could get an AI safety board, not just similar to what happens on cars or airplanes. We've got lots of safety institutions in our society.
2: Nobel laureate Geoffrey Hinton, known as the godfather of AI, met with lawmakers this week. He later said he thinks Congress only has about a year to implement safeguards before AI is out of control. On Capitol Hill, Mitchell Miller, WTOP News.
0: Virginia Governor Abigail Spanberger is rolling out a new plan to rein in the rapid growth of data centers while putting new guardrails on the use of AI. WTOP's Alan Etter.
13: Spanberger today unveiled her plan to rein in the proliferation of data centers, calling her plan as having the highest standards in the nation. It requires data center companies to demonstrate how a facility will benefit a community, provide jobs, and not negatively impact the environment. It also bans non-disclosure agreements between corporations and local officials.
19: The goal here is to actually give power back to our local communities by banning NDAs, ensuring that there can be clear, transparent conversations and that communities have the ability to weigh in.
13: Spanberger said some of the policies would have to be codified in legislation, and she's working with the General Assembly on that. An AI task force has also been created to focus on privacy and child safety. Alan Etter, WTOP News.
0: A Texas Air National Guard pilot is okay after he had to eject from an F-16 fighter jet that crashed in northern Michigan. The jet went down yesterday during a routine training mission, and the cause of the crash is still under investigation tonight.
20: Flames and thick black smoke billowing in the sky after an F-16 fighter jet crashed and exploded in a fireball in Michigan.
21: Hearing parts of a plane crash.
20: First responders racing to the scene, nearby homes forced to evacuate, while the pilot of the lead fighter jet witnessing the disabled jet calling in the emergency. That F-16 from the Texas Air National Guard was on a training mission when it crashed in rural Blair Township outside Traverse City.
22: We do see a lot of black smoke, which we believe is the eject F-16.
20: Fortunately, the pilot safely ejected.
0: That's ABC News correspondent Martha Raddatz.
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0: 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Brian Elbins in the traffic center.
8: And starting off in the district, DC 295 southbound is where we have a crash near the exit to East Capitol Street. It's going to delay things back up to Burroughs Avenue. Not sure which side of the roadway is affected, but it does appear to narrow you down to just a single lane. Elsewhere in the district, a little bit slow once you get over the 14th Street Bridge on 395 northbound. Just appears to be volume in that area, though. Up into Maryland, you're looking good on 50, 95, and 270 in both directions. BW Parkway southbound, you slow down a little bit after 32, but just appears to be some minor volume there. Down into Virginia, the crash that was on the inner loop of the Beltway after the Dulles Toll Road has cleared and the volume has gotten through, although it does seem that it's met up with each other again near the American Legion Bridge. Some minor volume delays once you get past 193. The delays that were on the outer loop headed out towards the Wilson Bridge appear to have cleared out of the way. I'm Brian Albin, your next traffic report in less than 10 minutes.
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10: Mostly to partly cloudy skies this evening. Any lingering showers will quickly draw to a close. Otherwise, partly cloudy overnight, upper 50s to middle 60s. Tomorrow's going to be beautiful, 75 to 80 degrees under partly sunny skies. Humidity levels will increase for the day on Sunday ahead of our next weather maker with a chance for showers, upper 70s to middle 80s. I'm 7 News Senior Meteorologist Steve Rudin in the Storm Alert Weather Center.
0: 76 degrees in the nation's capital. 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
25: As Paramount looks to take over Warner Brothers Discovery, it's racked up billions of dollars in financial backing from 3 Gulf countries. And the FCC has now approved the company's request for sizable indirect ownership from Saudi Arabia, Qatar, and the United Arab Emirates. Critics argue it opens the door to behind-the-scenes influence. A group of major U.S. airlines say they oppose Air China's bid to schedule additional flights from Beijing to New York and Washington. A mixed day to end the week on Wall Street with the Dow down 95, NASDAQ gained 104, S&P up 13. Brendan Hazelton, WTOP News.
26: ABC News in Washington. Several hundred protesters creating a human chain outside of the Kennedy Center demanding President Trump be removed as its chairman. Now he's talking about demolishing the building if his name's not put on it. The president banning CNN, MS Now, and Politico from the White House because he says he doesn't like their coverage.
27: It's really just cumulative stories. Over the last 2 years, you get sick of it.
26: CNN responding, saying in a statement, it, quote, stands fully behind our White House team and their fair and accurate reporting, adding, quote, we have a right under the U.S. Constitution to do that reporting without hindrance or interference from the government. Now, President Trump said in a social media post today that the U.S. has struck an agreement with Denmark that gives the U.S. permanent control over security and other needs in Greenland, completely addressing all of our many U.S. concerns, he says. Cuba in the dark, a total blackout on the island today, says the energy ministry there. This is ABC News.
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0: It's 8:43. I'm Nick Iannelli. Thanks for being with us. Vice President J.D. Vance was in Iowa today, campaigning for Republican candidates and touting the Trump administration's agenda, including stepped-up border enforcement.
1: 18 months ago, we inherited the worst border crisis in the history of the United States of America. But for 16 months straight, we have released approximately zero illegal aliens across that southern border.
0: WTOP Capitol Hill correspondent Mitchell Miller says one prominent Iowa Republican was absent from the rally. That's Senate candidate Ashley Hinson.
2: It certainly made for a somewhat awkward moment for the vice president as he addressed a crowd in Council Bluffs.
1: Shout out to an amazing public servant. I know she couldn't be here today, but are we going to elect Ashley Hinson, the next United States Senator for the great state of Iowa?
2: The office of Congresswoman Hinson said she had previously scheduled an engagement and could not make it. That may be the case, but it's interesting. She was not at this big GOP rally for other candidates. She's in a tight race with Democrat Josh Turek, a state legislator. It's no secret that President Trump's approval ratings are near historic lows, and farmers have been hurt by tariffs and soaring diesel gas prices. Still, most farmers in Iowa remain reliably Republican voters, and Hinson does have a slight edge in the latest polling.
0: Republican congressional candidates have been waiting for President Trump to start spending money from his MAGA PAC on their campaigns. That's starting to happen now. Will that make a difference?
2: It could make a significant difference, since many of the Democratic Senate candidates had more cash on hand than Republicans over the past few months. But the president recently released $10 million in that Texas Senate race with Republican Ken Paxton and James Tallarico. And various compilations show that Republicans have reserved more than $100 million in ads for races across the country, including many of those battleground House races. They're also spending money in some reliably red districts, hoping to limit any wider political damage in the House. Democrats still remain favored to retake the House, but neither side clearly taking anything for granted.
0: Virginia Governor Abigail Spanberger is rolling out new restrictions on data centers. Her executive actions include a review of diesel backup generators used by data centers, noise regulations, and new protections for water supplies in eastern Virginia. How significant is the data center issue nationwide before the midterms?
2: We're seeing a lot more evidence that it's playing bigger roles in political races. We spoke this week about the legislation that passed the House on data centers. That was sponsored by Republican Gabe Evans, who's trying to get reelected. And Ohio Senator John Husted, who's been a big supporter of data centers, at least he was before he became the senator replacing J.D. Vance. We saw him try to get Evans' bill passed yesterday in the Senate without success. Also, a lot of Republicans are distancing themselves from the president's view that Congress should essentially keep its hands off of regulating AI.
0: And President Trump said today he's going to ban CNN, MS Now, and Politico from the White House over what he calls their constant reporting of fake news. He announced that move on Truth Social, warning that other news organizations could face similar bans.
2: We'll have to see how this unfolds. If he does actually ban them from physically covering the White House, I suspect that would probably lead to legal battles. That is what we saw with the Associated Press. He tried to ban the AP reporter from being at the White House after a spat over whether or not to call the Gulf of Mexico the Gulf of America after he unilaterally renamed it. But this is certainly stepping up the fight against the media, and if he were to be successful in this, it really would be unprecedented. Of course, we've seen at the Pentagon, Defense Secretary Pete Hegseth also banned reporters from physically going into the Pentagon in that case.
0: That's WTOP Capitol Hill correspondent Mitchell Miller. A Michigan synagogue has reopened 6 months after it was targeted in a terror attack. Members of Temple Israel near Detroit returned to the sanctuary for Rosh Hashanah, marking their first services there since that attack in March. The FBI called it a targeted act of violence against the Jewish community.
7: There were two classrooms, our youngest children who were there.
9: Rabbi Ariana Gordon showed us just how close the Temple Israel attacker, 41-year-old Ayman Ghazali, came to committing a massacre when he rammed his truck, packed with fireworks and gasoline, deep into the building on March 12th.
11: The truck literally got stuck right in between here. The door?
7: In between the door and couldn't get any further.
9: More than 140 people had to take shelter. Children's lunches abandoned in classrooms. Temple relics destroyed. Smoke and water damage, leaving the whole campus in ruins. For 6 months, Temple Israel has been rebuilding. And last week, the congregation returned to its sanctuary for the first time to celebrate Rosh Hashanah, the Jewish New Year. Coming home comes with a cost. Temple Israel estimates the rebuild could top $40 million, not including an extra $12 million for heightened security measures, like a newly built security balcony in the main sanctuary.
0: That's CBS News correspondent Jonah Kaplan. It's 8:48. We've got WTOP traffic and weather. Brian Elvins in the traffic center.
8: And our longest delay in the area continues to be on DC 295 southbound. But the good news is those delays aren't at East Capitol Street anymore. It appears that that crash may have cleared, and just the residual volume delays that built up are still taking you back to Burroughs Avenue. Hopefully that can clear out rather shortly now that it appears that crash is out of the roadway. Into Virginia, the inner loop of the Beltway slows down a little bit as you get towards the American Legion Bridge, but no crash activity being reported out there. 95 southbound, a little bit slow getting over the Occoquan, but gets better once you get past Woodbridge on your way down towards Fredericksburg. And in Maryland, you're also looking good on the major roadways at this time. 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I'm Brian Albin, your next traffic report in less than 10 minutes.
0: Let's get on over to 7 News senior meteorologist Steve Rudin. Steve, your Saturday forecast is looking pretty nice.
10: Oh, it's going to be beautiful outside with daytime highs tomorrow anywhere from 75 to 80 degrees, noticeably less humid, so dry and comfortable with lots of sunshine. Winds will be from the northeast at 5 to 10, perfect for anything outdoors. Now, later tomorrow afternoon into the evening, clouds are going to begin to increase. We will stay dry. By Sunday, there's a better chance for wet weather during the afternoon and evening. It's all part of a warm front. We'll be in the upper 70s to middle 80s. The bottom begins to fall out moving into next week near 75 with areas of wet weather on and off throughout the day on Monday. And by Tuesday, highs might not even reach 65 degrees inside the Beltway. It's not only going to be rainy, but also windy with wind gusts upwards of 20 to 30 miles per hour. It's also the first day of autumn. It's 73 degrees in Silver Spring, 78 Reagan National, and 75 degrees in La Plata.
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0: Sports on WTOP, powered by Maximus, moving people and technology forward. All right, Frank Hanrahan is here tonight. What's up, Frank?
21: Well, we got some good news for the Nationals, and C.J. Abrams had an RBI single and then stole a base. So C.J. Abrams joining Alfonso Soriano as the only members of the 30-30 club in Nats history. That means 30 homers, 30 stolen bases. C.J. had that RBI single in the first as the Nats got three runs. They lead 3-0 at St. Louis in the top of the third. Also, Cade Cavalli drinks on K tonight. He got that big four-year contract extension for the Nationals. He's pitching. He's gone two innings, and he's struck out four. So already it's paying dividends, Nick. See, this contract, nice. They knew what they were doing.
0: Yeah, they could see the future.
21: They could see the future. The future is now as Cade Cavalli. And the Nats leading at St. Louis 3-0 in the top of the third. Orioles and the Brewers still tied up 3-3 in the bottom of the fifth from Oriole Park.
0: Commanders, Brewers' best record in baseball.
21: Look at you doing a little
0: got a little stats over here doing 90, my own research.
21: Is it 95-38? Is that what it is?
0: Yeah, they're killing it this year.
21: That's pretty
0: impressive. They clinched their division.
21: Yeah,
0: and we'll see what they do. Usually, they make it pretty deep into the playoffs. That's how it's been. And maybe we'll see what happens.
21: The last time I recall, I know they've been in the playoffs since, but the Nationals, the year they won the World Series, had a big series victory over.
0: Yeah.
21: The Brewers.
0: Yep.
21: Remember that?
0: Yeah. That was close.
21: Okay, that was good. Commanders won't have two starters for Sunday's game at Dallas. Tight end Chig Okonkwo, linebacker Frankie Louvu, both out with injuries. Commanders are slight 3-point underdogs at the Cowboys. Both teams are 0-1. Ravens likely without Lamar Jackson's favorite target as receiver Zay Flowers listed as doubtful for Sunday's game against the New Orleans Saints. I'm Frank Hanrahan, WTOP Sports.
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0: It's 8:58. We've got traffic and weather on WTOP to the Traffic Center in Brian Elbin.
8: And the top thing we're following for you right now is that we have mostly clear roadways. Maybe some minor delays on 395 northbound in Virginia getting over the 14th Street Bridge. But once you're over those, you should be good. DC 295 in the southbound direction has also cleared up as you head down towards East Capitol Street. The WTOP Traffic Center is presented by Window Nation. 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I'm Brian Albin, your next traffic report in 10 minutes.
0: Over to the forecast and 7 News senior meteorologist Steve Rudin.

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1: Good evening, I'm Nick Iannelli. Coming up, there's a big protest outside the Kennedy Center tonight. People locking arms and supporting the arts venue here in D.C. A stunning local shakeup in law enforcement. Montgomery County's police chief has resigned abruptly.
4: A former neighbor of a missing boy now reacting to a recent hearing for the suspect accused of killing him in 1993. I'm Annalisa Gale.
5: A former D.C. attorney general testifies as D.C. Councilmember Tran White's bribery trial moves closer to closings. I'm Mike Murillo.
1: Good evening. It's 9 o'clock.
6: From ABC News, I'm Dave Packer, outside of the Kennedy Center in Washington. Hundreds of people have gathered in opposition to President Trump's takeover of the memorial and his threat to demolish it, forming a human chain. Speakers include D.C. Council Member at Large Robert White.
7: This is a guy who has decided that he is more interested in his own name, his own ego, his own image, than the people, the culture, the arts that have sustained this country.
6: President Trump saying tonight he's made a deal with Denmark to bolster the U.S. military presence in Greenland. The Danish Prime Minister says a deal will be signed next week. And the president says he's banning three major news organizations from the White House because he doesn't like their coverage.
8: Politico and MS Now, which nobody ever heard of, and CNN, which is doing very poorly. The reason they do so poorly is because they have no credibility. And if they had credibility, I wouldn't be sitting here right now. So we are banning them. Yes, we are. And there may be others to follow.
6: In a statement, the White House Correspondents Association saying this is about, quote, the right of the American people to receive a full and independent account of the activities, policies, and decisions of whoever occupies the nation's highest office. Pain at the pump, price for a gallon of regular gas, $4.47, according to Gas Buddy. Diesel prices averaging $6.44 a gallon. That's putting the squeeze on John Quinzenberry, a truck driver in northern Indiana.
9: I've been looking for other jobs as well, and there's not a lot available right now.
6: Benjamin Vreiberg is the first person to find the pilot of the F-16 that crashed yesterday near Traverse City, Michigan, after he safely ejected.
10: Just want people to know that this guy is a hero because he could have crashed into Traverse City and a lot of people would have died potentially.
6: Instead, the pilot ditched the plane in an open field. 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
1: It's 9:02 on Friday, September 18th, 75 degrees, partly cloudy tonight, lows in the 50s, tomorrow sunny, nice, highs in the upper 70s. Good evening, I'm Nick Iannelli. We're learning more about what's behind a major shakeup in the Montgomery County Police Department. Police Chief Mark Yamada abruptly resigned today. A newly released Inspector General's report is shedding light on what may have prompted his sudden departure. WTOP's Kate Ryan is covering the story. She joined us to walk us through what happened with Yamada.
11: What was behind this is the Inspector General's report that found a couple of things. That number one, when he was asked about a county employee who happens to be a relative being selected to attend an out-of-town conference, he apparently, quote, was untruthful, is the language that she used. He also didn't account for 40 hours of leave. So he took time off, didn't put in for leave, but says he made up the hours by working other parts of the day at other times. None of these is illegal, per se. They are violations of county procedure and department procedure. The county inspector general then submitted this to the county executive's office to say, you tell me what you want to do with this. At that point, county executive Mark Elrich says he asked Yamada to resign. So we saw an abrupt resignation after nearly 40 years on the force.
1: So he was basically, according to this report, playing really fast and loose with his time off, maybe accepting pay when he wasn't necessarily working. Is that the allegation?
11: Not necessarily. It's not putting in for the leave. He made up the time, but he didn't document that.
1: Okay, he needs to document it as police chief. All right.
11: Right.
1: So what has the reaction been within Montgomery County to this report?
11: The county executive says he's deeply disappointed, and what bothered him the most was

0: what he said was Yamada's untruthfulness when he was confronted with this county employee who is also a relative being allowed to go on this work trip. So an honesty issue, an integrity issue there. County council member Will Jawando said the same thing. He was deeply disappointed by this and that a county leader of any department has to be held to very high standards. Jawando was quick to say that what was in the IG's report should not be a reflection of the men and women in the department and the work that they do every day.
1: This is pretty tough. This is a difficult situation here for the county and for Yamada because he's not being fired for doing something egregious or something very malicious or anything like that. This seems to be like a paperwork issue.
0: You're exactly right. When he was appointed, much was made of the fact that he is a native Montgomery Countyan, born and raised in the county, grew up in the department, if you will, almost 40 years on this police force, and is very well liked. The FOP, that's the Fraternal Order of Police, Lodge 35, wrote in a statement that it's been a pleasure working with him. An FOP is a union. They don't always like what chiefs do. The fact that they are disappointed to see him go and express that publicly speaks to how he was regarded, kind of as a cop's cop. So it's a very bitter pill for a lot of folks. He didn't follow the policies and procedures that are laid out in county code and in department code. The fact that he was allowed to resign versus being fired speaks to that as well, that this is kind of a technical issue. However, when you're talking about police department, trust in public officials, integrity has to be key. And I think that's what some of the critics are saying, that that has to be at the top here.
1: So that's difficult. What happens next in the county? There's a big void here in the Montgomery County Police Department. Who steps in?
0: Right now, the Assistant Chief Darren Frank will be stepping in. And this is an interesting pick. Darren Frank is no stranger to the county department. Like Yamada, he has decades on the force. He's been in leadership positions for some time. So they're getting a steady hand at the tiller at this point. But you're right. This is kind of a flex point for the county. You've got a county executive's race coming up, and that speaks to why Jawando commented. He is the likely next county executive because he's the Democratic nominee for county executive, and that's part of the reason why that comment matters at this point in time. This is also a department, by the way, that is really struggling to fill positions. They have made police recruitment a priority in the department. They are just not getting the kind of response that they used to. There used to be a waiting list to get people into the Montgomery County Police Force. Now they really are having to go out and recruit hard.
1: That's WTOP's Kate Ryan. The prosecution and defense have rested in D.C. Councilmember Trayon White's federal bribery trial. He's charged with a count of bribery, accused of accepting cash from a businessman in exchange for helping him secure D.C. government contracts. Closing arguments could begin early next week. WTOP's Mike Murillo.
2: The defense says businessman Aliyu Kamara had given White cash campaign contributions before, but an IRS investigator found no record of those payments in White's filings. She also testified that by August of 2024, around the time of the alleged payments, White had a negative checking balance and just $9 in savings. Quelle Sneed, a D.C. agency director, testified White never told her she needed to support him to get his support, despite White telling Kamara that in an FBI recording. Then the defense called former D.C. Attorney General Carl Racine. Kamara testified that White told him Racine said to leave life deeds alone after a separate alleged bribe. Kamara says he paid White. White hasn't been charged in connection with that. Racine said, "I have absolutely no recollection of that conversation." Prosecutors say they may call one more witness Tuesday before closing arguments. Jurors don't return until Tuesday. But Monday, there will be a short hearing in the case, and it's unclear what that could bring. At D.C. District Court, Mike Murillo, WTOP News.
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4: Michael and Son.
1: Traffic and weather over to Brian Elbin in the traffic center.
5: Not a lot going on the major roadways, although we do have a crash in Virginia on 50 westbound out in Chantilly before you get to Stringfellow Road. It's blocking the right side. It's going to have you getting by single file to the left. but doesn't appear to be causing much of a delay or backup in that area at this time. No real problems on 95 or 66 in either direction. Inside the Beltway, you're moving well on 395 and 66. Getting out of the district, though, on 66 westbound over the Roosevelt Bridge, you will hit the brake lights a little bit. That is where, of course, we have the long-term work zone. In the district, no problems on DC 295 or the Southeast-Southwest Freeway. Up into Maryland, a ride on the inner loop or the outer loop is looking good. 50 BW Parkway 95 and 270 all move well in both directions. 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I'm Brian Albin, your next traffic report in less than 10 minutes.
1: Let's get on over to 7 News senior meteorologist Steve Rudin.
4: Moving through the late evening and into the overnight, mostly to partly cloudy skies. Temperatures eventually dip to the upper 50s to middle 60s by early tomorrow. Now, tomorrow's going to be a beautiful day. If you have to pick for the better of the 2 days for the weekend, tomorrow's definitely going to be the case for weather. 75 to 80 degrees with low humidity. It's going to be a bit more sticky, unsettled during the afternoon on Sunday, upper 70s to middle 80s. Monday, cloudy with showers near 75 degrees, and by Tuesday, only in the 60s with areas of rain. I'm 7 News senior meteorologist Steve Rudin in the Storm Alert Weather Center.
1: Temperatures in the 70s tonight, 75 degrees in Washington.
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7: Bethesda-based Lockheed Martin has presented Germany with its first F-35 fighter jet. It happened during a ceremony in Fort Worth, Texas, where the plane is made. Ready for the holidays? The Postal Service has released Winter Wreath, a new global forever stamp that can be used to mail a one-ounce first-class letter internationally. Markets ended the week mixed, with the Dow down 95, NASDAQ up 104, the S&P closed up 13. Brennan Hazelton, WTOP News.
8: ABC News, I'm Dave Packer. President Trump says he's banning three major news organizations, CNN, MS Now, and Politico, from the White House because he doesn't like their coverage.
9: We are banning them, yes, we are, and there may be others to follow.
8: White House Correspondents Association responding, saying freedom of the press, quote, does not depend on whether the president likes a news organization's coverage, agrees with its reporting, or approves of the questions its journalists ask. The president today signed a Russia sanctions bill championed by the late Senator Lindsey Graham into law. It expands sanctions, tariffs, and prohibitions on Russia in order to add pressure for Vladimir Putin to negotiate an end to the war in Ukraine. Russia is holding its parliamentary elections through the weekend. Opposition groups that have been vocal against the war in Ukraine have been barred from running candidates. The Iran war keeps pushing gasoline prices higher. The national average now $4.47 per gallon, that according to Gas Buddy. This is ABC News.
10: If it's happening in the DMV, it's on WTOP.
11: A D.C. council member is expected to go on trial this week for federal bribery charges. The evidence that prosecutors want jurors to hear involves recorded meetings and cash-filled envelopes.
12: WTOP News happens here.
1: It's 9:12. I'm Nick Iannelli. Good to have you with us tonight. The first week of testimony has wrapped up in the federal bribery trial of D.C. Councilmember Trayon White. Jurors have spent much of the week watching secretly recorded videos of White accepting thousands of dollars in cash from FBI informant Aliyu Kamara. Prosecutors say the money was bribes tied to White using his position to help Kamara's companies renew city contracts. The defense has focused heavily on Kamara's credibility, pointing to his own criminal history and his cooperation with the FBI in hopes of receiving a reduced sentence. The defense also called Kamara White's brother-in-law, though Kamara denies that they're related. White has pleaded not guilty and says he was set up. We talked more with Axios DC reporter Jeanette Dill.
13: The prosecution is trying very hard to impress upon the jury that Trayon White is displaying a pattern of asking in direct terms or in subtle language that he wants money, allegedly, and that their informant, Aliyu Kamara, an FBI informant who used to be a businessman, used to deal with Trayon White before cooperating with the government, that they allegedly had an ongoing relationship going back many years where Kamara would pay cash to Trayon White, and that Trayon White would allegedly, in 2024, in particular during this sting operation, agree to help Kamara move his contracts along in district government, when Alok Kumar was having problems with his contracts for anti-violence work, Trayon White would agree to talk with key officials, take action. That is the allegation, the central allegation the prosecution is making, and they're trying to impress upon the jury with video, text messages, and repeated questioning of the witness.
14: And as the defense has cross-examined Kumara, there have been a few different items that have stood out here. They've pointed to some inconsistencies, and they've also talked about this idea of Kumara being Trayon White's brother-in-law. Kumara says they're not related, but the defense has talked about him as being like family. So has that been confusing at times for the jury?
13: It's been very bizarre. Sitting in the courtroom, I remember when defense attorney Gary Coleman went up there and in this grand unveil declared that actually Trayon White is the brother-in-law to Alok Kumara, that Trayon White's blood sister was Kumara's ex-wife. And this was sort of a big reveal, but Kumara walked in the courtroom a few days later and said, he is not my brother. He made that very clear from the beginning. He said that he hadn't heard about this until the trial. The FBI investigator said he hadn't heard about a relation either. So it hasn't been reconciled yet. This claim that they are brothers-in-law has not been really clarified. The defense attorney, Gary Coleman, still says that is true, and they are pointing to some kind of grand betrayal. Whether they're brothers-in-law or not, there is a betrayal element here. Alok Kumara knew Trayon White very well over the years. The prosecution would like to move away from this element of whether they're brothers-in-law. That just distracts from the prosecution's presentation to the jury.
14: Yeah, that is very odd. And as a juror, I would be confused. So we're talking about the defense arguing that this may have been some kind of a setup, or that it was entrapment, that Trayon White didn't come out and ask for money, but that he was lured into this situation. Is that essentially what you're seeing from the defense, that this was a case where he was coerced into being in the situation to accept money rather than coming out and asking for money?
13: That's basically what the defense is saying. They're saying a few other things too, like, for example, that this money was actually meant for Trayon White's political campaign, that in the past, Alok Kumara allegedly would give Trayon White money for his political campaign. They're arguing that this was not money that Trayon White accepted for official actions. The judge did admonish the defense attorney in terms of some of the language he used, like entrapment. They're trying to say that the FBI goaded Trayon White into the situation. What the FBI agent who led the case says is that they asked their star witness, Alok Kumara, to act natural, to not adhere to any script. In fact, they said they didn't give him any script or any real instructions other than continue that relationship that you've had with Trayon White, is what the government has said. I will just add, the sidebar to this is we're getting an unfiltered look at this council member through these FBI tapes that were recorded covertly. You have the council member talk about shootings in his neighborhood, about relationship issues, about all these other things that are sometimes played in the courtroom. When I talk to audience who are going to the courtroom to watch it, some of them believe this might help Trayon White, humanize him, make him more of a sympathetic figure. So that's going to be interesting, whether that actually might help Trayon or whether this is going to taint him in the eyes of jurors.
1: That's Axios DC reporter Janae Dill. In Prince George's County, a man charged in the killing of George Jr. Burdinsky waived his bond hearing today, and he's going to remain held without bond. Burdinsky was 10 years old when he disappeared from his neighborhood in Brentwood. That was 33 years ago. Just yesterday, Prince George's County Police said second-degree murder and rape charges were being filed against Joseph Lynch in the case. WTOP's Annalisa Gale was in court today for that.
15: I'm just so glad that, so thankful to the detectives that have worked so hard, the child that became a man that came forward.
16: Prince George's County Police say a now 47-year-old man who was 13 in 1993 when 10-year-old George Jr. Burdinsky disappeared told detectives Joseph Lynch ordered him to sexually assault Junior while the three were in a basement on Varnum Street. And during the assault, Junior was killed. The two then hid his body. Follett says she lived near both Lynch and Junior near Brentwood, an area where police discovered a pedophile ring in the 90s. Pollitt shed a few tears as she reflected on the recent findings.
15: All of these boys, that the pain they've suffered through their life, I just worry about them and wonder how life's been to them. all these kids that were abused, and it was a secret.
16: Annalisa Gale, WTOP News.
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5: Starting off in Maryland, 270 southbound, a caller lets us know that there are several cars over in the shoulder near Shady Grove Road with flat tires, and now we have an emergency response blocking the right side, so it's starting to cause a little bit of delay there on 270 southbound. Not sure if there was some sort of a debris spill from a work zone or what kind of debris might have done that damage, but a lot of cleanup seemingly that'll need to be done in that area. Otherwise, in Maryland, 95 BW Parkway, Route 50, all moving well at this time. No problems to speak of on the DC or Virginia major roadways. I'm Brian Albin, your next traffic report in about 10 minutes.
1: Over to 7 News senior meteorologist Steve Rudin. Steve, Saturday's looking like a winner.
4: It is, and it's going to be the better pick of the upcoming weekend. Tomorrow's going to be absolutely beautiful. A nice mix of sun and clouds, lower humidity, very comfortable. Temperature is only around 75 to 80 degrees, slightly below normal for this time of year. Now, as we head into the day on Sunday, winds will change direction. It becomes a bit more sticky outside, upper 70s to middle 80s, and a better chance for showers, not only in the morning, but also into the afternoon and evening. Even some brief heavier downpours are possible. Monday, clouds, temperatures around 75 degrees, on and off showers, and by Tuesday could be looking at wind gusts upwards of 30 miles per hour, along with areas of rain and highs only in the lower to middle 60s, one of the cooler days that we've seen around here in over 100 days. 77 degrees downtown, 75 in Rockville, and 77 in Manassas.
1: Thanks, Steve. 75 degrees in Washington.
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1: There's a lot happening at the Kennedy Center tonight.
17: This is a guy who has decided that he is more interested in his own name, his own ego, his own image, than the people, the culture, the arts that have sustained this country.
1: That's D.C. Councilmember Robert White speaking outside the Kennedy Center at a big protest. There are hundreds of people there opposing President Trump's leadership of the performing arts venue and his recent threats to demolish it. The president has said the Kennedy Center could be, quote, ripped down if his administration doesn't receive recognition for its work on the facility.
18: I can save it easily, but why should we be doing that and then raise money for the rest of our lives to keep it afloat? Because that's what you have to do if we get no recognition.
1: A federal judge this week ordered the Kennedy Center to provide 30 days notice before any demolition or other major physical changes. New tonight, we're learning about layoffs at the Kennedy Center. The Washington Post reports about a dozen employees were let go today. There's a new fight now over what should be built near the entrance to Arlington National Cemetery. The president is pushing for a 250-foot triumphal arch at Memorial Circle, but some D.C. preservationists and historians are offering a different view. They say plans approved a century ago envisioned columns framing the view between Arlington and the Lincoln Memorial, and they're asking the Trump administration to revive that original concept instead of building the arch. WTOP's Jimmy Alexander.
19: Two narrow columns are what D.C.'s Historic Preservation Office is asking the Trump administration to consider. At 166 feet tall and 300 feet apart, the columns would stand at Memorial Circle. The idea goes back to a 1924 design where the columns were originally intended to represent the North and the South, symbolizing reunification after the Civil War. In a letter to the National Park Service published by the Washington Post, senior historic preservation specialist Andrew Lewis lays out concerns about the proposed arch, writing that along with the Lincoln Memorial and Arlington House, the arch would alter sight lines to and from at least 40 other historic sites, including the Pentagon, U.S. Capitol, and National Cathedral. Lewis also points to the public response. Out of the roughly 11,000 comments submitted from D.C., about 93% were opposed to the arch. Jimmy Alexander, WTOP News.
1: Concerns are growing across Fairfax County after several students were hit by cars near schools. Now, a new report shows just how often pedestrians and cyclists are coming dangerously close to getting hit. WTOP's Scott Gelman.
20: From the start of 2025 through this past June, 129 near-miss reports were filed across Fairfax County. Many had something in common.
21: Most of these reports are on corridors that are 25 miles an hour and 35 miles an hour. And there's a correlation. Those roads are going to schools most times.
20: Kids were involved in more than half of the reported instances, and failing to yield was the most cited driver behavior.
21: The most strong comments are made from parents who are talking about having to pull back their children because the crosswalk is dangerous.
20: Mike Doyle is executive director of Northern Virginia Families for Safe Streets. The group is asking pedestrians to fill out a form if they're involved in a near miss. Now they're asking for change.
21: The county should be more aggressive in putting in permanent speed feedback signs.
20: Scott Gelman, WTOP News.
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1: 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What are you watching tonight, Frank Hanrahan?
24: Well, you know, they may need to do the slaughter rule in this Nats game. You know,
1: Is that a thing?
24: The old slaughter rule. Nats are up 8-0 over St. Louis. Top of the fourth. Big night for the Nats' bats. Big night for Cade Cavalli. Three innings of work. He struck out four. Also got his contract extended earlier. And C.J. Abrams, RBI single and a stolen base. And for C.J., he becomes the first national since 2006 to join the 30-30 club. Alfonso Soriano did it way back when, and this year, CJ with 30 stolen bases and 30 homers. Nats leading at St. Louis, 8-0, top four as they start the series in St. Louis. O's and the Brewers going at it right now, playing this one at Oriole Park, still tied up 3-3 in the bottom of the seventh inning. Commanders will travel to Dallas tomorrow, Sunday's game, 4:25. No tight end Chigakwonkwo and linebacker Frankie Louvu, both starters out with injuries. Commanders and Dallas both 0-1 on the season. Gnats 8-0 lead at St. Louis in the bottom of the fourth. Good start for the Curly W's. Frank Hanrahan, WTOP Sports.
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1: Traffic and weather over to Brian Elbin in the traffic center.
5: Tom, things we're following for you on the roadways right now. 270 southbound at Shady Grove Road. Several vehicles reportedly with flat tires on the right side of the road. At least one right lane is blocked, causing delays back towards 370. And in Virginia, on 50 westbound before Stringfellow Road, there is a crash. It's just going to be a single left lane getting you by. 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I'm Brian Albin. Your next traffic report in less than 10 minutes.
1: Partly cloudy tonight, lows in the 50s. Tomorrow sunny and comfortable with highs in the upper 70s.
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1: Good evening, I'm Nick Iannelli. Tariq King is our producer. It was a stunning local shakeup in law enforcement. Montgomery County's police chief has resigned after he was the subject of an inspector general's report. WTOP's Kate Ryan's been covering that story.
7: Montgomery County Police Chief Mark Yamada was cited in an inspector general's report for failing to put in for leave when he was not available for work on 5 days and denied selecting a county-employed relative for a conference when asked about it during the IG's investigation. Montgomery County Executive Mark Elrich said that prompted him to ask for Yamada's resignation. County Councilmember Will Jawando said in a statement, without naming Yamada, that the former chief violated the county code and police department policy, and that the conduct in the report should not be allowed to reflect on the work of the men and women in the department. Jawando is the Democratic nominee for county executive. Kate Ryan, WTOP News.
1: Nobody really knows what's going to happen next with the Kennedy Center after its sudden closure this week. The center's board voted to close the main building, with the Trump administration saying there are safety concerns. The administration had previously proposed closing the Kennedy Center for 2 years for a renovation project that was blocked in federal court. Now fencing has been installed around the building. Right now there's a big protest happening there with hundreds of people speaking out and supporting the Kennedy Center. Here's ABC News Chief White House Correspondent Mary Bruce.
8: Growing concern about the future of the Kennedy Center after the president was seen through the window of Air Force One reviewing a large poster. Bolded prominently at the top appear to be the words Kennedy Center demolished. We asked the White House if the president intended for cameras to capture that moment. No response. But it came shortly after Trump told our Karen Travers that if his name doesn't go up on the building, he will tear the whole thing down.
9: For me to get involved and to take that on long term and to carry it, or to raise money to carry it, I think that the Trump administration should certainly have recognition. Because frankly, if we don't do that, it's going to close. It'll end up being ripped down.
8: A federal judge now warning the administration they must give him 30 days notice of any major renovation to the Kennedy Center, including but not limited to any demolition. Trump insists he should be recognized for helping the institution financially. But Congress just gave the center $250 million for renovations, and the financial troubles only began after Trump tried to change the name, causing performers to cancel and ticket sales to plummet.
1: That's ABC News Chief White House Correspondent Mary Bruce. Virginia Governor Abigail Spanberger is rolling out a new plan to rein in the rapid growth of data centers while putting new guardrails on the use of AI. That story from WTOP's Alan Etter.
10: She calls it the Data Center Accountability Framework, and it is the toughest set of regulations concerning data centers and the advancement of AI in the U.S. Five areas of concern regarding data centers: transparency, environmental safeguards, lowering energy costs, grid reliability, water protection, and local job creation. About transparency, the governor signed Executive Order 22, which bans non-disclosure agreements between data center companies and local communities to give residents a voice.
11: Day by day, community members are demanding action.
4: And in fact, as we are putting in place and moving forward aggressively in our work with members of the General Assembly to put the highest standards in place.
10: An AI task force is now in place in Virginia to address the rapid intersection of artificial intelligence and infrastructure needs. Alan Etter, WTOP News.
1: Another red flag in the development of AI. A team of independent security researchers say they used Anthropic's Claude AI to gain access to an OpenAI employee's ChatGPT account, exposing a potential path to that company's private software. ABC News correspondent Hannah Pata.
6: It really is stunning, this revelation now, yet another one about the artificial intelligence industry. Researchers have reportedly used Anthropic's Claude software to hack rival company OpenAI. The researchers told the Wall Street Journal they gained access to an employee's ChatGPT account and read files containing company secrets. OpenAI claims it's now resolved the related security issues and thanked the researchers for contacting them. Meanwhile, Anthropic says its chatbot Claude is increasingly taking on the job of building its own replacement. Company says Claude is now leading more than a quarter of its AI research and development. That's up from virtually zero in January. Anthropic says humans are still supervising Claude's work and that it has automated monitors that flag suspicious activity to be reviewed by humans. This is all happening as warnings are issued by the CEOs of both Anthropic and OpenAI about potentially catastrophic consequences from the technology's rapid development. This latest hack piling onto the existing calls for regulation as fears grow that artificial intelligence will keep improving itself and make human control increasingly difficult or impossible.
1: That's ABC News correspondent Hannah Bata. Many members of Congress continue raising red flags about artificial intelligence, and a leading voice on AI in the Senate says the need for action is imminent. WTOP's Mitchell Miller today on the Hill.
11: I think it is absolutely critical that Congress act with extraordinary speed to put these AI safety protocols in place.
12: Virginia Senator Mark Warner, who has a series of proposals related to AI, but he says the most immediate need is to establish mandatory guardrails for AI developers.
11: You don't want these AI companies taking over a hospital or a water system, or some even saying taking over the internet.
12: Warner suggests there could be an AI safety board that could do for artificial intelligence what agencies have done for other industries, such as aviation and automotive safety. Bipartisan AI legislation is starting to come together in the House, but House lawmakers are now on break until after the midterm elections in November. On Capitol Hill, Mitchell Miller, WTOP News.
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1: Traffic and weather on WTOP to the Traffic Center in Bryan Albin.
5: And back out to 270 we go, where the caller told us that he drove by what appeared to be about 10 to 12 vehicles with flat tires in the 270 southbound direction at Shady Grove Road. It appears they may now be closing off that section of the roadway. Traffic may be getting diverted onto 370, and it looks like you'll be able to get back onto 270 southbound at 28. So you have to imagine maybe there was some debris from a work zone that spilled out into the roadway that needs some cleaning up, and so crews attending to that now. Otherwise, in Maryland, your major roadways are looking good at this time. In Virginia, some minor delays getting to the Springfield interchange on 95 northbound. That just appears to be volume related on 50 westbound. Before you get to Stringfellow Road, there is a crash over on the right side. A single left lane gets you by. I'm Brian Albin, your next traffic report in less than 10 minutes.
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2: A quiet weather pattern overnight and into the day tomorrow ahead of our next weathermaker on Sunday. Mostly to partly cloudy skies overnight, upper 50s to middle 60s by early tomorrow morning. Tomorrow, great weather, 75 to 80, partly sunny skies. Humidity levels will be on the increase for Sunday. A chance for wet weather later in the afternoon and into the evening with highs upper 70s to middle 80s. Clouds with on and off showers on Monday around 75 and areas of rain on Tuesday and windy. Temperatures only in the 60s. I'm 7 News Senior Meteorologist Steve Rudin in the First Alert Weather Center.
1: 74 degrees in the nation's capital. 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
15: A new more than 400-unit high-rise in downtown Bethesda might finally be built after all. The Washington Business Journal reports a Virginia developer is reviving the residential project at Wisconsin and Woodmont Avenues more than 7 years after the county planning board gave it the green light. Nearly $1 billion will be the payday for SpaceX as NASA reveals it's awarded the company three more missions. After a bit of a comeback, markets end the week mixed with the Dow down 95, NASDAQ up 104, S&P gained 13. Brennan Hazelton, WTOP News.
18: ABC News, I'm Dave Packer. Outside the Kennedy Center in Washington, hundreds of people gathering in opposition to President Trump's takeover of the memorial and his threat to demolish it, forming a human chain. President Trump saying tonight that he has a deal with Denmark to bolster the U.S. military presence in Greenland. The Danish Prime Minister says the deal will be signed next week. Pain at the pump, the price for a gallon of regular gas, $4.47, according to Gas Buddy, with diesel prices averaging $6.44 a gallon. The price is taking a toll on truck drivers like Sonny Kishore, who lives and works in the South Bend, Indiana area.
19: It affects a lot. I had to find a job and do this because this is my passion, driving, but also being paid and to match up with the cost of living these days.
18: Warren Buffett is stepping down as chairman of Berkshire Hathaway. Buffett stepped down as CEO of the company late last year. His son Howard will succeed him as chairman. This is ABC News.
1: D.C. police are investigating a couple of cases of possible misuse involving the department's Flock license plate reader technology. Interim Police Chief Jeffrey Carroll disclosed the investigations in response to questions from D.C. Councilmember Brooke Pinto. Those Flock cameras capture license plates and other information about vehicles, with investigators saying they help police catch criminals. WTOP's Jose Omana.
20: In a letter to D.C. Councilmember Brooke Pinto, Interim Police Chief Jeffrey Carroll says the department has identified two cases of potential misuse of its Flock cameras. The department's Internal Affairs Division is investigating the cases. The letter does not identify any officers or the type of misuse. LifeLock offers cameras that can take high-resolution images and record features such as a car's license plates and its make and model. Carroll says the department only uses Flock's search tool and its nationwide hot list, which uses information from the National Crime Information Center. An audit on D.C. police's use of Flock cameras will be available later this year. Jose Omana, WTOP News.
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22: A D.C. council member is expected to go on trial this week for federal bribery charges. The evidence that prosecutors want jurors to hear involves recorded meetings and cash-filled envelopes.
23: WTOP News happens here.
1: Good evening. I'm Nick Iannelli. Thanks so much for listening. President Trump says he's banning CNN, MS Now, and Politico from the White House. He says the move is because of what he considers unfair news coverage. He warns more news organizations could face similar restrictions.
24: It's sick. I mean, there's something wrong with a country that can allow people to write purposely negative stories. Now, if they want to write them, that's fine. But I don't have to let them into my... into the people's house.
1: The president also addressed the growing legal fight surrounding the Kennedy Center. A federal judge ordered the center to provide 30 days notice before any demolition or other major physical changes. The president has threatened the Kennedy Center could be, quote, ripped down if his administration doesn't get recognition for its work there.
24: I could have started this job 7 months ago. As you noticed, a big portion of ceiling fell down 2 days ago, almost killed a security guard, missed him by a lot. The place is a dump. It's been a dump for years. It's lost money for years. I can turn it around, fix it.
1: Earlier this week, Commerce Secretary Howard Lutnick posted video showing part of a ceiling falling into the main lobby. Gas and diesel prices continue to climb nationwide, and energy analysts warn drivers could face higher costs, blaming ongoing overseas conflicts, disruptions to oil supplies, and reduced refining capacity. News Nation correspondent Alicia Nieves reports.
25: It's a continued sticker shock that's been going on for months for a lot of Americans. We're at right now $4.53 is the price for just regular unleaded. That goes up higher if you've got premium gas that you have to put in your car. But it's something that's really eating at the wallets of many Americans. Most energy experts say that we'll likely hit a new high soon, just given the current state of things in the Middle East. And that's been the biggest pricing pressure at the pump. If you're someone that has to fuel up with diesel, the sticker shock gets even bigger for you. You're talking about national average sitting at $6 and around 45 cents. That's around double of what we saw a year ago. And it's really impacting certain sectors of the economy. You're talking about farmers. They're now hit with a $10 billion additional fuel cost this year. Truckers, they're paying hundreds of dollars more each time they fill up their tanks. Some truckers, they're running it like an individual business. They're having to take out loans just to afford filling up their trucks. From $600 to $700, some truckers are paying $1,000. And this added fuel cost for truckers, for farmers, that's something that trickles down, making the pricing pressures go beyond the pump, but to the grocery store and really to any goods that have to be shipped. Not to mention, we're just a few months away from winter season, and those gas and oil prices could impact those winter electric bills.
1: That's News Nation correspondent Alicia Nieves reporting. 9:48 traffic and weather on WTOP. We go back to the traffic center and Brian L.
5: And back out to 270 southbound, where the Maryland Department of Transportation is reporting that all lanes are open once again near Shady Grove Road, where there was the report of debris in the roadway that led to several cars picking up flat tires. It still seems like we have significant volume delays in that southbound direction, starting around 370, but hopefully the road is cleaned up once again, and those vehicles will be able to get through there and clear out that volume in the near future. Elsewhere in Maryland, on 29 southbound, just south of Route 32, we have a report of a crash at River's Edge Road. It appears that it's probably single file getting you by in that area. Otherwise, your major roadways look good in Maryland into the district. A little bit slow eastbound 66 getting over the Roosevelt Bridge into the district. Of course, we do have the long-term work zone in that area. Some mild volume both directions of DC 295 between East Capitol Street and Pennsylvania Avenue Southeast. Once you get into Virginia, the only crash to report is on 50 westbound on the approach to Stringfellow Road. A single left lane gets you by there. 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I'm Brian Albin. Your next traffic report in less than 10 minutes.
1: Over to 7 News senior meteorologist Steve Rudin. Steve, we know Saturday is going to be really nice. How about the whole weekend? What are we looking at?
2: Yeah, it's a 50-50 split. Sunday's not going to be a washout, but it's not going to be as beautiful as it will be tomorrow, with daytime highs on your Saturday anywhere between 75 and 80 degrees, low humidity, not very breezy, and a nice mix of sun and clouds. Clouds are going to begin to increase tomorrow evening. We will stay dry for any outdoor plans tomorrow evening, tomorrow night. Sunday, though, a few morning showers will give way to some scattered showers, even some heavier downpours during the afternoon and evening. A few rumbles of thunder can't be ruled out, with temperatures in the upper 70s to middle 80s. We'll cool things down to around 75 degrees under cloudy skies on Monday with scattered shower chances. And by Tuesday, it is going to be windy with gusts to 30 miles per hour, highs only in the lower to middle 60s and areas of rain. At this hour, it is 77 downtown, 68 in Potomac, and 73 in Ashburn.
1: 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Meta is facing a lawsuit by more than 70 people who say their intimate moments were recorded by Meta's new smart glasses.
4: Among those suing are some users in California who say it caught them undressing, going to the bathroom, having sex, entering passwords. One guy who put his glasses on the bathroom counter says it unknowingly recorded him. Meta markets the glasses as a way to hear audio, take calls, capture video without having to whip out a smartphone. It intends to fight these allegations. Wayne Cabot, ABC News.
1: Betty White's estate is at the center of a legal issue over the money she wanted to allocate for the Los Angeles Zoo. A hearing is set for December.
6: When she died in 2021 at the age of 99, her will was written to send money to the zoo through a nonprofit called the Greater Los Angeles Zoo Association. Back then, the group worked with the LA Zoo. Now it does not. The two had a falling out. Now it gets stuck in court. Her estate is asking a judge to make it so the money goes directly to the LA Zoo, as Betty White wanted.
1: That's ABC News correspondent Alex Stone.
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1: 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Frank Hanrahan is in the house. Frank, are you watching the Nationals?
27: I'm seeing a lot of runs for the Nats.
1: It looks like.
27: 8-0, top of the sixth.
1: Looks like there are a lot of runs on one side.
27: Yeah, one side of game. That's right. That's what that term comes from, I guess.
1: Oh, yeah.
27: The Nats leading the Cardinals in St. Louis to kick off that series. Dylan Cruz got things really going offensively. 2-run homer in the third inning for the Nats, and newly extended Cade Cavalli has struck out 6 batters through 5 innings of work. And C.J. Abrams, big night for C.J., had a stolen base, RBI single. He is now the second player in Nats history to record a 30-homer, 30-stolen-base season. That's a 30-30 since Alfonso Soriano back in 2006. Again, Nats beating up on the Cards 8-0 in the top of the sixth in St. Louis. O's Brewers still tied up at 3-3. Playing this one now, bottom of the eighth from Oriole Park. College football tonight, number 5 Miami is beating Wake Forest 31-7. But the story here, Nick, is Darian Mensah, Miami's quarterback. Mm-hmm. Is 23 of 23.
1: Oh.
27: 211 yards, 3 touchdown throws. So no incompletion so far tonight. Can he be perfect tonight?
1: Okay, Mr. Jinx.
27: We shall see. But the way he's playing, I don't know. He may just do it. Commanders won't have 2 starters for Sunday's game at Dallas. Tight end Chig Okonkwo, linebacker Frankie Louvu, both ruled out with injuries. Commanders Cowboys Sunday 4:25 from Dallas. Both teams 0-1. I'm Frank Hanrahan, WTOB Sports.
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1: 9:58, traffic and weather. Brian Elbin's in the traffic center.
5: The top story we're following for you on the roadways right now is in Maryland. It's 270 southbound. It's Shady Grove Road. Getting some conflicting reports from MDOT. A moment ago, they told us that it was going to be the main lanes all blocked off to clean up the debris spill. Now it appears that the main lanes are open once again and that there is just vehicles in the shoulder now. Either way, you have delays before you get to 370. This is from a debris spill that led to multiple flat tires. 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I'm Brian Albin, your next traffic report in 10 minutes.
1: Over to the forecast and 7 News senior meteorologist Steve Rudin.
2: As we head through the evening and into the overnight partly cloudy skies, our temperatures will eventually settle to the upper 50s to middle 60s by early tomorrow morning. Now tomorrow, thanks to winds from the northeast at around 5 to 10, that means low humidity, lots of sunshine, and highs only in the mid-70s to around 80 degrees, slightly below normal for this time of year. Sunday, our next weathermaker is going to approach from the north and west, partly sunny skies ahead. We'll see chance for a few showers later in the afternoon and areas of rain by Sunday night. High temperatures range anywhere from the upper 70s to middle 80s. Now next week, the weather grows more and more unsettled. Monday, cloudy skies.

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3: Trayon White's federal bribery trial moves one step closer to closing arguments. I'm Mike Murillo.
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5: From ABC News, I'm Dave Packer. Several media outlets to be banned from the White House.
6: President Trump saying he's banning three major news organizations, CNN, MS Now, and Politico, from the White House because he doesn't like their coverage.
7: We are banning them, yes, we are, and there may be others to follow.
6: With Robert F. Kennedy Jr. standing silently behind him, the president also defending his threat to tear down the Kennedy Center.
5: That's ABC's Mary Bruce. Now, the White House Correspondents Association in a statement saying, quote, the president said it plainly in the Oval Office, describing his own planned action as a ban on the free press. Also today, the president announcing a deal with Denmark to bolster the U.S. military presence in Greenland after months of threatening to take the island by force from the NATO ally. Denmark's prime minister says it will be signed this week. In San Francisco, hundreds of security guards on strike. The workers are on the front lines of some of the nation's most profitable tech firms and luxury businesses. And they say they're struggling with paying for basic necessities. Gloria Rodriguez with ABC TV affiliate KGO.
8: They couldn't come to an agreement, so I'm told that they will continue negotiating on Wednesday. Right now, it's unclear how long they will be striking, but they say they will strike as long as they need to get what they want.
5: In southwestern New Hampshire, a nearly two-day manhunt for a person police had described as potentially armed came to an end this morning. 39-year-old Patrick Allen Boyer was taken into custody shortly after outside of a Walmart in Keene. State Police Chairman, or Captain, I should say, Vincent Greco.
9: Responding officers and our aviation unit were able to locate Boyer in a foot pursuit involving two state troopers and a Keene police officer ensued, which resulted in Boyer's apprehension.
5: Police said they'd been trying to find Boyer since Wednesday night after a reported assault. Pentagon releasing a new trove of declassified UFO files, one showing six mysterious objects moving in unison. 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
4: It's 10:02 on Friday, September 18th, 74 degrees, partly cloudy tonight, lows in the 50s. Tomorrow, so nice, comfortable, highs in the upper 70s. Good evening, I'm Nick Iannelli. We've been following this big protest outside the Kennedy Center tonight. Hundreds of people gathered there opposing President Trump's leadership of the Performing Arts Center and his threats to demolish it. The group Hands Off the Arts held performances and speeches there. Participants formed a human chain around the building. They demanded that President Trump be removed as the Kennedy Center chairman. D.C. Councilmember Robert White spoke to the crowd.
10: A trustee doesn't say I will only support a thing or people if they put my name on it. But that reminds me that the people also know what it means to be a president. A president is supposed to put the people first.
4: President Trump has said the Kennedy Center could be, quote, ripped down if his administration does not receive recognition for the work it has done on the facility. A federal judge this week ordered the Kennedy Center to provide 30 days notice before any demolition or other major physical changes. A stunning local shakeup in law enforcement as Montgomery County's police chief resigns abruptly. WTOP's Kate Ryan.
11: According to Montgomery County Executive Mark Elrich, now former police chief Mark Yamada was asked to resign in light of a new report from the county's inspector general. That report indicates that Yamada, who's been with the police department for nearly 40 years, was, quote, not truthful when he denied selecting a county-employed relative for an out-of-town trip, failed to put in leave when absent from work on at least 5 days, and allowed a county attorney employee to use a county vehicle without laying out restrictions for the use of that car. Elrich has named Assistant Chief Darren Frank as acting police chief. Kate Ryan, WTOP News.
4: The prosecution and defense have rested in D.C. Councilmember Trayon White's federal bribery trial. White is charged with one count of bribery, accused of accepting cash from a businessman in exchange for helping him secure D.C. government contracts. Closing arguments could begin as early as Tuesday. WTOP's Mike Murillo has been covering the trial.
3: Prosecutors ended their case by returning to the $35,000 businessman Aliyu Kamara gave White. They say one recording shows White acting on their alleged agreement, telling Kamara he told an agency director she needed to support him if she wanted his support. But that director, Quelly Sneed, testified White never said that to her.

0: Then the defense called former D.C. Attorney General Carl Racine. Kamara previously testified White told him that Racine said to leave life deeds alone after a separate alleged bribe. Racine said, "I have absolutely no recollection of that conversation." Wanda Lockridge, a longtime chief of staff of White, testified about White's reputation for truthfulness and said White told her he discovered he had a half-sister. That woman has three children with Kamara. The defense has called White, Kamara's brother-in-law, but Kamara denied it. White could be seen wiping his eyes as Lockridge spoke. Monday, the judge will hear defense arguments that could include a request for a mistrial before jurors return on Tuesday. At D.C. District Court, Mike Murillo, WTOP News.
1: To Prince George's County now, a man charged in the killing of George Jr. Burdinsky waived his bond review hearing today. He's going to remain held without bond. Burdinsky was 10 years old when he disappeared from his neighborhood in Brentwood 33 years ago. Just yesterday, Prince George's County Police announced second-degree murder and rape charges against Joseph Lynch in the case. Here's WTOP's Annalisa Gale, who was in court today for that.
2: I've been following this case since 1993 when the 10-year-old went missing, and I'm going to follow it to the end.
3: Joan Pollitt says she has called detectives every year to find out what happened to 10-year-old George Jr. Burdinsky in 1993 when he suddenly disappeared.
2: I'm so happy it's done, but I'm so hurt by what was done to Junior.
3: Prince George's County Police say a now 47-year-old man who was 13 in 1993 when Junior disappeared told detectives Joseph Lynch, who is now 61 years old, ordered him to sexually assault Junior while the three were in a basement on Varnum Street. And during the assault, Junior was killed and the two then hit his body. A judge denied bond for Lynch on Friday. Pollitt recalls living near both Lynch and Junior near Brentwood. She plans on following the case closely in court.
2: I hope every day is the worst day of his life, and I hope he lives a long life.
3: Annalisa Gale, WTOP News.
1: We are just weeks into the new school year, and several students on bikes or scooters have already been hit near schools in Fairfax County. As WTOP Scott Gelman tells us, a new report reveals just how often walkers, runners, and cyclists are having close calls with drivers.
4: There were 129 near-miss reports across Fairfax County filed between the start of 2025 and this past June.
5: It's a health issue. Literally, it's a health issue.
4: Most of them happened near schools, and over half involved kids. The group Northern Virginia Families for Safe Streets asks pedestrians and cyclists to self-report if they're involved in a near miss. Mike Doyle is the executive director.
5: The most common concern of pedestrian cyclists who record these is failure to yield. Drivers are failing to yield.
4: Speeding and distracted driving are issues too. The Gallows Road crosswalk near Woodburn Elementary was cited the most, 9 times over the 18 months. Now they're calling for speed feedback signs and stop sign cameras.
5: The history of these cameras when they go in is within 6 months, a 70% drop in violations.
4: Scott Gelman, WTOP News.
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1: It's 10:08. We've got traffic and weather on WTOP. Brian Elbin's in the traffic center.
8: Back out to 270 southbound at Shady Grove Road, where we now can confirm the debris has been cleared out of the roadway and the emergency response to the debris spill is gone. So all lanes are open once again, and the volume has quickly shifted through. You're back up to speed in that area of 270 southbound. Otherwise, in Maryland, you're mostly looking good. 29 southbound near River's Edge Road, there is a report of a crash. It's tying things up for a brief amount in that area over there. Leaving the district on 66 westbound, going to be slow getting over the Roosevelt Bridge due to the long-standing work zone. A new work zone in effect on 395 northbound, north of Edsel Road. It is going to be a mobile work zone in that area. Right now, it is blocking the left side. There is just a single right lane getting by. And on 95 northbound, after the Prince William Parkway, on your way up towards Gordon Boulevard, there is a crash with emergency response blocking the left side. Avoid the malarkey and shenanigans that come with fake payments, unsafe meetups, and endless haggling. Sell to Fitzgerald Auto Mall and know exactly who you're dealing with. 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I'm Brian Albin, your next traffic report in about 10 minutes.
1: Over to 7 News senior meteorologist Steve Rudin.
7: Moving through the late evening and into the overnight, mostly to partly cloudy skies, temperatures eventually dip to the upper 50s to middle 60s by early tomorrow. Now, tomorrow's going to be a beautiful day if you have to pick for the better of the 2 days for the weekend. Tomorrow's definitely going to be the case for weather, 75 to 80 degrees with low humidity. It's going to be a bit more sticky, unsettled during the afternoon on Sunday, upper 70s to middle 80s. Monday, cloudy with showers near 75 degrees, and by Tuesday only in the 60s with areas of rain. I'm 7 News senior meteorologist Steve Rudin in the Storm Alert Weather Center.
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9: In less than great news for airlines and travelers, price of jet fuel in parts of the U.S. is back near its most expensive level since the start of the U.S.-Iran war. Nike and one of the biggest soccer stars on the planet are parting ways. Kylian Mbappe has reached an agreement with the Swiss sportswear company On after Nike reportedly chose not to renew its contract with the French footballer who plays for Real Madrid. After losses much of the day, it was a mixed end to the week on Wall Street. With the Dow down 95, NASDAQ gained 104, S&P up 13. Brennan Hazelton, WTOP News.
10: ABC News in Washington. Several hundred protesters creating a human chain outside of the Kennedy Center demanding President Trump be removed as its chairman. Now he's talking about demolishing the building if his name's not put on it. The president banning CNN, MS Now, and Politico from the White House because he says he doesn't like their coverage.
11: It's really just cumulative stories over the last 2 years. You get sick of it.
10: CNN responding, saying in a statement, it, quote, stands fully behind our White House team and their fair and accurate reporting, adding, quote, we have a right under the U.S. Constitution to do that reporting without hindrance or interference from the government. Now, President Trump said in a social media post today that the U.S. has struck an agreement with Denmark that gives the U.S. permanent control over security and other needs in Greenland, completely addressing all of our many U.S. concerns, he says. Cuba in the dark, a total blackout on the island today, says the energy ministry there. This is ABC News.
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1: It's 10:12. I'm Nick Iannelli. Thanks for being with us tonight. For the first time in a century, researchers say they've identified a new species of wild cat, previously unknown to science. It's a small spotted cat that lives in Bolivia. Scientists say they identified the species through genetic testing of two cats brought to a wildlife sanctuary there. Evan Bush, a science reporter for NBC News, joined us to talk more about it.
13: Oh, it's so much fun. I mean, this isn't something that happens every day, and in fact, it hadn't happened for more than 100 years. So it's incredibly exciting. Scientists are pumped about it. And I think the general public is latching onto that excitement and running with it, which is wonderful. The genus is Leopardus and the species is Tilcayo. You could call it the Tilcayo tiger cat.
14: If I could describe the way this cat looks, I'd say that it has the face of a cheetah and then the body is like a leopard. It's got a leopard print body, but it's very small, right?
13: Yeah, it's smaller than a household cat by a little bit. In fact, this first animal that was found, people initially thought that it was a domestic kitten. It's really interesting to see photos of this. They're beautiful. And the cat itself just seems like a wonderful little creature.
14: Yeah, not only is it brand new, but the images are striking. The leopard print body that it has, and it has actually a really cute face.
13: Yeah, so much fun.
14: How did scientists figure out that this was a new species and not just an odd-looking cat?
13: Well, it took a lot of work. So there's a scientist in Bolivia who visited a wildlife conservation center, so a reserve, if you will. And she noticed this strange cat, looked at its history. Someone had brought it in. They thought it was a domestic cat and realized that it was wild. She just thought it didn't really fit. So she did a whole genome sequence of its DNA. And what they realized is This cat's DNA diverged 1.4 million years ago from its closest relative. And so that means it's a new species. There's a certain threshold amount of time that scientists would consider a new species. It's about 800,000 or a million years. And so this is well over that. And that means that there's something brand new here. This is new to science, but it's not new to folks in Bolivia. The reason that they've named this cat Tilcayo is because that's what it's called in indigenous languages. Local people have known these things have been in the forests in Bolivia for a long time.
14: Any idea at all as to how many of these cats might be in the wild?
13: It's a great question. Scientists are trying to figure that out right now. At least two. That's how many samples they've got in their study. They're setting up cameras that take pictures in the wild of these animals. They really have no idea.
14: So it's the year 2026, and all of a sudden, humans discover a new cat. It makes you think how many other species of cat might be out there that have not been discovered yet.
13: Yeah, I think actually we're going to see more species of cat, quote unquote, discovered in the next few years. That's what scientists are telling me. But it's not that we didn't know they existed at all, like this cat. What's going to happen is there's going to be a split in taxonomy, potentially, when scientists realize that, okay, this group of animals is significantly different from this group, and one species deserves to be called two. So I think we might see that more and more in the next few years. There's some discussions right now among scientists who study cats that that might happen.
1: That's Evan Bush, a science reporter for NBC News. In-person voting for this year's midterms began today in a few states, including Virginia, ushering in the final 6 weeks for Americans to decide which party they trust to lead Congress.
15: Early in-person voting for the midterms started today in Virginia. At a polling location in Fairfax, Virginia, outside Washington, Sue Urban says she is voting Democrat.
16: Does not mean to go back to the old way. Everything has to be new now. Yeah, I just hope that we voted for the Democrats that are strong enough to do it.
15: At stake is control of Congress. Nancy Bristow's motivation to vote early is to see the Trump administration gone.
17: I've listened to his BS for 10 years. He's an embarrassment.
15: Voters in a handful of other states, including Idaho, Minnesota, and South Dakota, can cast absentee ballots in person. Election administrators say they're prepared and confident the midterm vote will be accurate and secure. President Trump has continued to try to reshape how elections are run. Ed Donahue, Washington.
1: What's on the minds of voters heading into the midterms? CBS News correspondent Shauna Mizell is in Texas getting reaction.
18: According to AAA, on average, gas prices are $4.46 a gallon. Diesel is topping $6. And those prices are expected to continue to rise. When I spoke to voters out here in Houston, Texas, they were a pretty diverse group across the political spectrum. But all of them could agree that the cost of living, the prices of gas and groceries, they're just too high. Everyone is concerned about the cost of living, whether it's gas prices or grocery prices. Now, the question will be whether or not voters turn out this November and if they're thinking about that cost of living and whether or not that will impact the way they vote. Some of the people that I spoke to said absolutely, but some people said they're going to remain loyal to their party, the party of the Republicans and President Trump.
1: That's CBS News correspondent Shauna Mizell. 1018. We've got traffic and weather on WTOP. Brian Albin's in the traffic center.
8: And we've got a new crash out in the Glen Burnie area, 97 northbound. A vehicle gone off the roadway into the center median. And so there are two emergency response lanes being taken up on the left side. It is just a single right lane getting you by between Route 3 and Route 100 on 97 northbound. Elsewhere in Maryland, still have the reported crash 29 southbound at River's Edge Road. Appears to just be a single lane getting by there. No real problems to speak of at the moment in the district, although we are starting to see a new delay on the Southeast Freeway, Southwest Freeway, headed out towards the Southeast Freeway and towards the 11th Street Bridge. Not sure if that is crash related. Down into Virginia, there is a work zone on 395 northbound after Edsel Road that is currently blocking the left side. It will be an alternating work zone throughout the evening. 95 northbound, a crash just between Prince William Parkway and Gordon Boulevard is taking away two left lanes. It's just a single right getting you by. 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I'm Brian Albin, your next traffic report in less than 10 minutes.
1: To the forecast and 7 News senior meteorologist Steve Rudin.
7: Clouds will begin to break a little bit as we move through the evening and into the overnight, mostly to partly cloudy skies with wake-up temperatures tomorrow morning in the upper 50s to middle 60s. A mix of sun and clouds tomorrow. It's going to be a beautiful day, low humidity, 75 to 80 degrees. The stickiness factor begins to increase on Sunday ahead of our next weather maker. Highs upper 70s to middle 80s with wet weather chances on the rise during the afternoon and evening. Monday, cloudy skies with showers around 75 degrees. I'm 7 News senior meteorologist Steve Rudin in the Storm Alert Weather Center.
1: 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To the case of Antoinette Forbes, the mother in D.C. who has been missing since September 4th. Her family is searching for her. As WTOP Steve Karish tells us, there were some new developments in that case today.
19: A Montgomery County judge has granted emergency custody of Forbes' 10-year-old son to a member of her family. WJLA reports that Russell Ashford, the boy's father, had filed for custody after Forbes went missing, and he was arrested the day after that. He's being held in a Pennsylvania jail on a probation violation tied to an assault on Forbes that left her with permanent injuries. A family member of Ms. Forbes also filed an emergency motion for custody. The judge ruled that Ashford cannot have custody while he's incarcerated, but could seek it again if his circumstances change. Ashford has not been charged in Forbes' disappearance. Steve Karish, WTOP News.
1: D.C. police are investigating cases of possible misuse involving the department's flock cameras, those license plate readers that are controversial. Interim Police Chief Jeffrey Carroll disclosed that there are investigations ongoing in response to questions from D.C. Councilmember Brooke Pinto. Those flock cameras capture license plates and other information about vehicles, with police saying they help with investigations. WTOP's Jose Amaña.
20: D.C. police is investigating two cases of potential misuse of its flock cameras. In a letter posted on X, Interim Police Chief Jeffrey Carroll says the department's internal affairs is investigating the matter. It is unclear what kind of misuse was found. D.C. police began using flock surveillance cameras in 2025. The cameras take photos and records a car's make and model and license plate number. Earlier this year, D.C. police suspended its participation in a flock program that allows agencies to collect each other's data. An audit on the department's use of flock cameras will be available later this year. Jose Omana, WTOP News.
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1: 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All right, Frank Hanrahan, looks like the Nationals are having quite a night here.
2: Yeah, 9-0. The Nats lead at St. Louis in the top of the eighth. So a lot of offense tonight, including Dylan Cruz, a two-run homer in the third, James Wood with a double to play another run in the sixth, and Cade Cavalli, who just got that extension, got a lot of money coming his way, pitching very well tonight. He's done for the night. Five innings of work, striking out six. Cavalli becomes the fifth pitcher in Nats history with a 200 strikeout season, joining Max Scherzer, Steven Strasburg, Gio Gonzalez, and Patrick Corbin as 200 strikeouts in a season. And that happened tonight for Cade Cavalli. Now, following his stolen base in the first inning, C.J. Abrams becomes the second player in Nats history to record a 30-homer, 30-stolen-base season, joining Alfonso Soriano, who did it for the Nats back in 2006. Again, Nats 9-0 lead at St. Louis, top of the eighth. O's and the Brewers now into the bottom of the ninth, and the Brew Crew added a couple runs late, leading the Birds 5-3, Orioles to their last at bat. And I did jinx the quarterback for the Darian Mensah had 23-23. He's had two incompletions. He's 25-27 now, and the Hurricanes leading at Wake Forest 33-20. That is in the fourth quarter.
1: That's still pretty good.
2: Still pretty
1: even
2: good,
1: even with
2: right?
1: your jinx.
2: Even with my jinx. Frank Hanrahan, WTOP Sports.
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1: 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Brian Elbins in the traffic center.
8: And the top traffic stories we're following for you right now. Reported crash on 695 northbound, right after the 3rd Street Tunnel. Not sure which side of the roadway is affected just yet, but it is slowing things down on 395 northbound all the way back to the Case Bridge. And then also the crash on 97 northbound in between Route 3 and Route 100 has now been cleared. All lanes open once again. I'm Brian Albert. Your next traffic report in about 10 minutes.
1: Partly cloudy tonight, lows in the 50s. Tomorrow sunny and comfortable with highs in the upper 70s.
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1: Good evening. I'm Nick Iannelli. Tariq King is our producer. What is going to happen next with the Kennedy Center? Nobody knows at this point after it was suddenly closed this week. The center's board voted to close the main building with the Trump administration citing safety concerns. There is a big protest there tonight. Hundreds of people speaking out in support of the Kennedy Center.
12: This is a guy who has decided that he is more interested in his own name, his own ego, his own image than the people, the culture, the arts that have sustained this country.
1: The administration had previously proposed closing the Kennedy Center for 2 years for a major renovation. That plan was blocked in federal court. Fencing has now been installed around the building, though, and workers have been seen moving equipment onto the property.
13: This ruling came from U.S. District Judge Christopher Cooper, who ordered that the center provide 30 days notice, essentially, for any change when it comes to their plans for reconstruction or renovation. That includes the potential demolition, which the topic has gained a lot of steam of this week. He also ordered a detailed status update from the Department of Justice and the White House by next Wednesday, September 23rd. Now, that all came in response to the Democratic member on the Kennedy Center board, Congresswoman Joyce Beatty of Ohio, who has clashed with Trump allies as well as President Trump himself earlier this week during a board meeting about putting his name on the building. He is adamant in having some recognition, whether it's on the building or in the building's name, for intervening and trying to renovate and reconstruct the 55-year-old art center. He has previously said that if the district and lower judges rule against him, and if it gets to the Supreme Court and they rule against him, that he may stop the renovations and reconstruction entirely. We will see if it gets to that point.
1: That's CBS News White House reporter Aaron Navarro. New information about a major shakeup in Montgomery County Police. Police Chief Mark Yamada is gone. He resigned abruptly today. A newly released Inspector General's report is shedding light on what happened. WTOP's Kate Ryan.
14: After nearly 40 years with the Montgomery County Police Department, now former Chief Mark Yamada has resigned. The move followed an Inspector General's report that found Yamada failed to follow policy on absences without taking leave, being, quote, untruthful when asked about a county-employed relative's selection for an out-of-town conference, and for allowing a county attorney staff member the use of a department vehicle without setting out the restrictions on the use of that car. County Executive Mark Elrich said in a statement what concerned him the most was what he called the accuracy of the chief's statements to the Inspector General during the investigation. Assistant Police Chief Darren Frank has been named acting chief. Kate Ryan, WTOP News.
1: Gas and diesel prices are climbing nationwide. Energy analysts warn that drivers could face even higher costs soon, blaming the ongoing overseas conflicts, disruptions to oil supplies, and reduced refining capacity. ABC News correspondent Sophie Flay.
15: Record high diesel prices are coming for your grocery bill, your plane ticket, and your home heating bill this fall. Diesel just hitting another all-time high, $6.39 a gallon, about $2.70 more than this time last year. And in parts of California, it's well over $8 a gallon. The price of oil, not entirely the reason. Crude prices actually fell yesterday as Saudi Arabia pushed more oil through the Strait of Hormuz. The problem, according to analysts, is refining. Ukraine's airstrikes on Russian refineries and the war in Iran spreading across the Persian Gulf have knocked out what one supply chain expert estimates is 20% of the world's capacity. Home heating oil is similar to diesel, so its prices are rising just as fast. In Maine, prices are now 74% higher than a year ago. And get ready for higher airfares. United, American, and Southwest are planning to reduce flights because of jet fuel costs. Even Wall Street cannot predict when this ends. JP Morgan telling clients, "We simply don't know how to model the end game. Experts say even if the fighting in the Middle East and Ukraine were to stop today, it could be a year before diesel prices return to normal.
1: That's ABC News correspondent Sophie Flay. Calls for legislation to address artificial intelligence are getting louder in Congress. Virginia Senator Mark Warner says lawmakers can't keep delaying it. WTOP's Mitchell Miller today on the Hill.
7: Senator Warner has been raising issues related to AI for several years now, and he says Congress needs to listen to the warnings from AI developers themselves.
16: I think it's absolutely critical that we put safety protocols in place that are not voluntary.
7: Warner says AI has wide-ranging implications, but he believes specific legislation is needed to create guardrails.
16: What I would hope is that if we could get an AI safety board, not dissimilar to what happens on cars or airplanes, we've got lots of safety institutions in our society.
7: Nobel laureate Jeffrey Hinton, known as the godfather of AI, met with lawmakers this week. He later said he thinks Congress only has about a year to implement safeguards before AI is out of control. On Capitol Hill, Mitchell Miller, WTOP News.
1: Virginia Governor Abigail Spanberger is rolling out a new plan to rein in the rapid growth of data centers while putting new guardrails on the use of AI. WTOP's Alan Etter.
17: Spanberger today unveiled her plan to rein in the proliferation of data centers, calling her plan as having the highest standards in the nation. It requires data center companies to demonstrate how a facility will benefit a community, provide jobs, and not negatively impact the environment. It also bans non-disclosure agreements between corporations and local officials.
18: The goal here is to actually give power back to our local communities by banning NDAs, ensuring that there can be clear, transparent conversations and that communities have the ability to weigh in.
17: Spanberger said some of the policies would have to be codified in legislation, and she's working with the General Assembly on that. An AI task force has also been created to focus on privacy and child safety. Alan Etter, WTOP News.
1: A Texas Air National Guard pilot is okay after he had to eject from an F-16 fighter jet that crashed in northern Michigan. The jet went down yesterday during a routine training mission, and the cause of the crash is still under investigation tonight.
19: Flames and thick black smoke billowing in the sky after an F-16 fighter jet crashed and exploded in a fireball in Michigan.
20: Hearing parts of a plane crash.
19: First responders racing to the scene. Nearby homes forced to evacuate while the pilot of the lead fighter jet witnessing the disabled jet calling in the emergency. That F-16 from the Texas Air National Guard was on a training mission when it crashed in rural Blair Township outside Traverse City.
21: Did you see a lot of black smoke?
19: Fortunately, the pilot safely ejected.
1: That's ABC News correspondent Martha Raddatz.
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1: Traffic and weather on WTOP. Brian Elbin's in the traffic center.
2: And starting off in the district, where on 395 northbound, right at the split for the 3rd Street Tunnel, we have a crash that is blocking what appears to be the two right lanes. It does not appear to affect the exit lanes towards the 3rd Street Tunnel. Looks like, though, if you are staying on 395 northbound past the 3rd Street Tunnel onto 695, it is going to be just a single left lane getting you by that crash activity. Up into Maryland on the inner loop of the Beltway, before you get to 450, a caller reports a large piece of debris that is sort of straddling between the right lane and the center right lane, and that you are coming up to that debris at speed. So you'll probably just want to get over to the left in advance if you are on the inner loop and headed towards 450. Otherwise, in Maryland, no real issues to report at this time. Down into Virginia, 95 northbound, the crash that was between Prince William Parkway and Gordon Boulevard has been cleared into the shoulder. You are up to speed in that area once again. Outer loop of the Beltway, just past the Mixing Bowl in Springfield, reports of road work in that area. 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Agility is your greatest weapon. Move first with data that stays clear under pressure. Ultra INC, powering decision. I'm Brian Albin, your next traffic report in about 10 minutes.
1: 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Here's 7 News senior meteorologist Steve Rudin.
3: A quiet weather pattern overnight and into the day tomorrow ahead of our next weather maker on Sunday. Mostly to partly cloudy skies overnight, upper 50s to middle 60s by early tomorrow morning. Tomorrow, great weather, 75 to 80, partly sunny skies. Humidity levels will be on the increase for Sunday. A chance for wet weather later in the afternoon and into the evening with highs upper 70s to middle 80s. Clouds with on and off showers on Monday around 75 and areas of rain on Tuesday and windy. Temperatures only in the 60s. I'm 7 News senior meteorologist Steve Rudin in the First Alert Weather Center.
1: We are looking at temperatures in the 70s, 73 degrees in the nation's capital. Money News with Brennan Hazelton.
4: As Paramount looks to take over Warner Brothers Discovery, it's racked up billions of dollars in financial backing from 3 Gulf countries. And the FCC has now approved the company's request for sizable indirect ownership from Saudi Arabia, Qatar, and the United Arab Emirates. Critics argue it opens the door to behind-the-scenes influence. A group of major U.S. airlines say they oppose Air China's bid to schedule additional flights from Beijing to New York and Washington. A mixed day to end the week on Wall Street with the Dow down 95, NASDAQ gained 104, S&P up 13. Brandon Hazelton, WTOP News.
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1: It's 10:42. I'm Nick Iannelli. Thanks for listening. Vice President J.D. Vance was in Iowa today, campaigning for Republican candidates and touting the Trump administration's agenda, including stepped-up border enforcement.
6: 18 months ago, we inherited the worst border crisis in the history of the United States of America, but for 16 months straight, we have released approximately 0 illegal aliens across that southern border.
1: WTOP Capitol Hill correspondent Mitchell Miller says one prominent Iowa Republican was absent from the rally. That's Senate candidate Ashley Hinson.
7: It certainly made for a somewhat awkward moment for the vice president as he addressed a crowd in Council Bluffs.
6: Shout out to an amazing public servant. I know she couldn't be here today, but are we going to elect Ashley Hinson, the next United States Senator for the great state of Iowa?
7: The office of Congresswoman Hinson said she had previously scheduled an engagement and could not make it. That may be the case, but it's interesting. She was not at this big GOP rally for other candidates. She's in a tight race with Democrat Josh Turek, a state legislator. It's no secret that President Trump's approval ratings are near historic lows, and farmers have been hurt by tariffs and soaring diesel gas prices. Still, most farmers in Iowa remain reliably Republican voters, and Hinson does have a slight edge in the latest polling.
1: Republican congressional candidates have been waiting for President Trump to start spending money from his MAGA PAC on their campaigns. That's starting to happen now. Will that make a difference?
7: It could make a significant difference, since many of the Democratic Senate candidates had more cash on hand than Republicans over the past few months. But the president recently released $10 million in that Texas Senate race with Republican Ken Paxton and James Tallarico. And various compilations show that Republicans have reserved more than $100 million in ads for races across the country, including many of those battleground House races. They're also spending money in some reliably red districts, hoping to limit any wider political damage in the House. Democrats still remain favored to retake the House, but neither side clearly taking anything for granted.
1: Virginia Governor Abigail Spanberger is rolling out new restrictions on data centers. Her executive actions include a review of diesel backup generators used by data centers, noise regulations, and new protections for water supplies in eastern Virginia. How significant is the data center issue nationwide before the midterms?
7: We're seeing a lot more evidence that it's playing bigger roles in political races. We spoke this week about the legislation that passed the House on data centers. That was sponsored by Republican Gabe Evans, who's trying to get reelected, and Ohio Senator John Husted, who's been a big supporter of data centers. At least he was before he became the senator replacing J.D. Vance. We saw him try to get Evans' bill passed yesterday in the Senate without success. Also, a lot of Republicans are distancing themselves from the president's view that Congress should essentially keep its hands off of regulating AI.
1: And President Trump said today he's going to ban CNN, MS Now, and Politico from the White House over what he calls their constant reporting of fake news. He announced that move on Truth Social, warning that other news organizations could face similar bans.
7: We'll have to see how this unfolds. If he does actually ban them from physically covering the White House, I suspect that would probably lead to legal battles. That is what we saw with the Associated Press. He tried to ban the AP reporter from being at the White House after a spat over whether or not to call the Gulf of Mexico the Gulf of America after he unilaterally renamed it. But this is certainly stepping up the fight against the media. And if he were to be successful in this, it really would be unprecedented. Of course, we've seen at the Pentagon, Defense Secretary Pete Hegseth also banned reporters from physically going into the Pentagon in that case.
1: That's WTOP Capitol Hill correspondent Mitchell Miller. A Michigan synagogue has reopened 6 months after it was targeted in a terror attack. Members of Temple Israel near Detroit returned to the sanctuary for Rosh Hashanah, marking their first services there since that attack in March. The FBI called it a targeted act of violence against the Jewish community.
8: There were two classrooms, our youngest children who were there.
9: Rabbi Ariana Gordon showed us just how close the Temple Israel attacker, 41-year-old Ayman Ghazali, came to committing a massacre when he rammed his truck, packed with fireworks and gasoline, deep into the building on March 12th.
10: The truck literally got stuck right in between here. The door?
8: In between the door, and couldn't get any further.
9: More than 140 people had to take shelter. Children's lunches abandoned in classrooms, temple relics destroyed, smoke and water damage leaving the whole campus in ruins. For 6 months, Temple Israel has been rebuilding. And last week, the congregation returned to its sanctuary for the first time to celebrate Rosh Hashanah, the Jewish New Year. Coming home comes with a cost. Temple Israel estimates the rebuild could top $40 million, not including an extra $12 million for heightened security measures, like a newly built security balcony in the main sanctuary.
1: That's CBS News correspondent Jonah Kaplan. 1048 traffic and weather on WTOP. Brian Albin's in the traffic center.
2: And starting off in the district where the crash still there on 395 northbound right before the exit to the 3rd Street Tunnel. It's backing things up currently for folks until they come right about to when they get to the Case Bridge. It's just a single left lane getting you by in the main lanes as you transition from 395 northbound to 695. Doesn't seem to be having any impact on your ability, though, to exit into the 3rd Street Tunnel. elsewhere in the district. A little bit slow getting into Virginia on 66 westbound. The long-standing work zone on the Roosevelt Bridge causing that delay. In Virginia, work zone in effect on 395 northbound right after Exel Road. It's taking away the left lane at the moment, causing minor delays on your way up towards Duke Street. That's expected to be an alternating closure throughout the evening, so just be mindful in that area. Also appears we have a new work zone going into effect for folks who are coming off of 95 to the outer loop of the Beltway in Springfield, taking away a lane as well. 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I'm Brian Albin, your next traffic report in about 10 minutes.
1: Over to 7 News senior meteorologist Steve Rudin.
3: Clouds will continue to break as we move through the late evening and into the overnight. Temperatures will settle to the upper 50s to middle 60s by early tomorrow morning. Tomorrow is going to be absolutely beautiful. Mix of sun and clouds, low humidity, pleasant temperatures in the mid-70s to around 80. Winds will be from the northeast at just around 5 to 10 miles per hour. Sunday, winds will change direction more from the south and west. That means the stickiness factor returns briefly ahead of our next weather maker. Upper 70s to middle 80s. A cold front will trigger showers as we move into the afternoon and evening, and showers will stick around for the forecast on Monday with highs around 75 degrees. Tuesday, not going to be very pretty at all with areas of rain, wind gusts upwards of 25 to 30 miles per hour and highs only in the 60s. I'm 7 News senior meteorologist Steve Rudin in the Storm Alert Weather Center.
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1: 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Frank Hanrahan, is that Nationals game over yet?
2: Not yet. Almost 9-1 in the bottom of the ninth. The Nats leading at St. Louis. Good way to start this series in St. Louis for the Nationals as they put up some numbers tonight. Dylan Cruz, two-run homer in the third inning. Newly extended pitcher Cade Cavalli will likely get the win unless there's a miraculous comeback by St. Louis. He went five innings, striking out six. He'll improve to 13-5 on the season. Also, with the six Ks on the night, Cavalli becomes the fifth pitcher in Nats history with a 200-strikeout season, joining Max Scherzer, who did it five times, Steven Strasburg, who did it three times, Gio Gonzalez, and Patrick Corbin also doing it once. And C.J. Abrams, following his stolen base in the first inning, becomes just the second player in Nats history to record a 30-homer, 30-stolen-base season since Alfonso Soriano in 2006. Just went final. O's fall to the Brewers, 6-5 and 10 innings at Oriole Park. College football tonight, Miami leading Wake Forest 33-20. That is in the fourth quarter, late going, as Darian Mensah had quite the night so far for the Canes. 30 of 34, 220 yards, and three touchdown throws. Commanders will head to Dallas tomorrow. They'll face the Cowboys Sunday, 425. But Commanders without two starters, tight end Chig Okonkwo and linebacker Frankie Louvu, both will be out because of injuries. Get late going. Nats with a 9-1 lead, bottom of the ninth at St. Louis. Frank Hanrahan, WTOP Sports.
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3: 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Brian Albin's in the WTOP Traffic Center.
4: Top stories we're following for you on the roadways right now. The crash on 395 northbound in the district just after the exit to the 3rd Street Tunnel. It is the right side that is blocked off. Single left lane gets you by. You do still have access to the exit to the 3rd Street Tunnel. And a caller reports on 95 northbound in Virginia after Potomac Mills, reporting a vehicle fire in the right shoulder. Proceed with caution in that area. 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I'm Brian Albin, your next traffic report in 10 minutes.
3: Over to the forecast and 7 News senior meteorologist Steve Rudin.
5: Moving through the late evening and into the overnight, mostly to partly cloudy skies. Temperatures eventually dip to the upper 50s to middle 60s by early tomorrow. Now, tomorrow's going to be a beautiful day if you have to pick for the better of the 2 days for the weekend. Tomorrow's definitely going to be the case for weather. 75 to 80 degrees with low humidity. It's going to be a bit more sticky, unsettled during the afternoon on Sunday, upper 70s to middle 80s. Monday, cloudy with showers near 75 degrees, and by Tuesday, only in the 60s with areas of rain. I'm 7 News senior meteorologist Steve Rudin in the Storm Alert Weather Center.
3: Temperatures in the 70s. It is 71 in Lanham, 71 in Arlington, 73 degrees outside WTOP studios.
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3: Good evening. I'm Nick Iannelli. Coming up, a stunning local shakeup in law enforcement as Montgomery County's police chief resigns. We'll talk all about it in just a moment with WTOP's Kate Ryan.
8: A former neighbor.

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2: It's really just cumulative stories over the last 2 years. You get sick of it.
1: In a statement, Politico responding, quote, "We will vigorously defend our First Amendment rights against any attempt to restrict them." The president Friday signed a Russia sanctions bill championed by the late Senator Lindsey Graham into law. It expands sanctions, tariffs, and prohibitions on Russia in order to add pressure for Vladimir Putin to negotiate an end to the war in Ukraine. Meanwhile, in Russia, parliamentary elections are underway. Anti-war parties stripped from the ballot.
3: The only anti-war party, Russia's oldest liberal party, Yabloko, was banned from taking part. And that was interesting because for years the Kremlin had tolerated the party, seeing it as helping to create an illusion of democracy, but not this time. And that seems to be because there were signs that Yabloko was attracting unusual support because of its anti-war position.
1: ABC's Patrick Reval. A preview of next week's United Nations General Assembly from UN spokesperson Stéphane Dujarric.
4: Alongside the mandated meetings, there are about 168 events that are scheduled during the high-level week. And member states have so far submitted about 1,000 requests for bilateral amongst themselves.
1: The NYPD says that this year they're expecting multiple protests. 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
5: 11:02 on Friday, September 18th, 72 degrees. Lows in the 50s tonight. Tomorrow, sunny and comfortable. Highs in the 70s. Going to be a nice day. Good evening. I'm Nick Iannelli. We're learning more about what's behind a major shakeup in the Montgomery County Police Department. Police Chief Mark Yamada abruptly resigned today. A newly released Inspector General's report is shedding light on what may have prompted his sudden departure. WTOP's Kate Ryan is covering the story. She joined us to walk us through what happened with Yamada.
6: What was behind this is the Inspector General's report that found a couple of things. That number one, when he was asked about a county employee who happens to be a relative being selected to attend an out-of-town conference, he apparently, quote, was untruthful, is the language that she used. He also didn't account for 40 hours of leave. So he took time off, didn't put in for leave, but says he made up the hours by working other parts of the day at other times. None of these is illegal, per se. They are violations of county procedure and department procedure. The county inspector general then submitted this to the county executive's office to say, you tell me what you want to do with this. At that point, county executive Mark Elrich says he asked Yamada to resign. So we saw an abrupt resignation after nearly 40 years on the force.
5: So he was basically, according to this report, playing really fast and loose with his time off, maybe accepting pay when he wasn't necessarily working. Is that the allegation?
6: Not necessarily. It's not putting in for the leave. He made up the time, but he didn't document that.
5: Okay, he needs to document it as police chief. All right.
6: Right.
5: So what has the reaction been within Montgomery County to this report?
6: The county executive says he's deeply disappointed. And what bothered him the most was what he said was Yamada's untruthfulness when he was confronted with this county employee who is also a relative being allowed to go on this work trip. So an honesty issue, an integrity issue there. County council member Will Jawando said the same thing. He was deeply disappointed by this and that a county leader of any department has to be held to very high standards. Jawando was quick to say that what was in the IG's report should not be a reflection of the men and women in the department and the work that they do every day.
5: This is pretty tough. This is a difficult situation here for the county and for Yamada because he's not being fired for doing something egregious or something very malicious or anything like that. This seems to be like a paperwork issue.
6: You're exactly right. When he was appointed, much was made of the fact that he is a native Montgomery Countyan, born and raised in the county, grew up in the department, if you will, almost 40 years on this police force, and is very well liked. The FOP, that's the Fraternal Order of Police, Lodge 35, wrote in a statement that it's been a pleasure working with him. An FOP is a union. They don't always like what chiefs do. The fact that they are disappointed to see him go and express that publicly speaks to

0: to how he was regarded, kind of as a cop's cop. So it's a very bitter pill for a lot of folks. He didn't follow the policies and procedures that are laid out in county code and in department code. The fact that he was allowed to resign versus being fired speaks to that as well, that this is kind of a technical issue. However, when you're talking about police department, trust in public officials, integrity has to be key. And I think that's what some of the critics are saying, that that has to be at the top here.
1: So that's difficult. What happens next in the county? There's a big void here in the Montgomery County Police Department. Who steps in?
0: Right now, the Assistant Chief Darren Frank will be stepping in. And this is an interesting pick. Darren Frank is no stranger to the county department. Like Yamada, he has decades on the force. He's been in leadership positions for some time. So they're getting a steady hand at the tiller at this point. But you're right, this is kind of a flex point for the county. You've got a county executive's race coming up, and that speaks to why Juwando commented. He is the likely next county executive because he's the Democratic nominee for county executive, and that's part of the reason why that comment matters at this point in time. This is also a department, by the way, that is really struggling to fill positions. They have made police recruitment a priority in the department. They are just not getting the kind of response that they used to. There used to be a waiting list to get people into the Montgomery County Police Force. Now they really are having to go out and recruit hard.
1: That's WTOP's Kate Ryan. The prosecution and defense have rested in D.C. Councilmember Treon White's federal bribery trial. He's charged with a count of bribery, accused of accepting cash from a businessman in exchange for helping him secure D.C. government contracts. Closing arguments could begin early next week. WTOP's Mike Murillo.
2: The defense says businessman Aliyu Kamara had given White cash campaign contributions before, but an IRS investigator found no record of those payments in White's filings. She also testified that by August of 2024, around the time of the alleged payments, White had a negative checking balance and just $9 in savings. Quelly Sneed, a D.C. agency director, testified White never told her she needed to support him to get his support, despite White telling Kamara that in an FBI recording. Then the defense called former D.C. Attorney General Carl Racine. Kamara testified that White told him Racine said to leave life deeds alone after a separate alleged bribe. Kamara says he paid White. White hasn't been charged in connection with that. Racine said, "I have absolutely no recollection of that conversation." Prosecutors say they may call one more witness Tuesday before closing arguments. Jurors don't return until Tuesday, but Monday there will be a short hearing in the case, and it's unclear what that could bring. At D.C. District Court, Mike Murillo, WTOP News.
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1: Traffic and weather on WTOP. We go to the Traffic Center and Adam Wolski.
5: Good evening, and a big problem in the district is on 395. This is eastbound right near the 3rd Street Tunnel. It's an accident that's taking out a couple of lanes. You're backed up to the Case Bridge, and you have some onlooker delays on the westbound side. There's slow traffic on northbound 295 approaching Capitol Street. Also delays on 395 northbound approaching New York Avenue. In Maryland, on the outer loop of the Beltway, there is an accident on the ramp to Georgia Avenue and a disabled vehicle on the outer loop at 270. That's blocking one lane. Also eastbound on 70. Watch for an accident blocking the right lane at 270, and part of that exit ramp is blocked as well. And you have a delay on 97 northbound at Crane Highway. That's an accident that is taking out the left lane. 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I'm Adam Walski. Your next traffic report in 10 minutes.
1: And the forecast with 7 News senior meteorologist Steve Rudin.
6: Mostly to partly cloudy skies this evening. Any lingering showers will quickly draw to a close. Otherwise, partly cloudy overnight, upper 50s to middle 60s. Tomorrow's going to be beautiful, 75 to 80 degrees under partly sunny skies. Humidity levels will increase for the day on Sunday ahead of our next weather maker with a chance for showers, upper 70s to middle 80s. I'm 7 News senior meteorologist Steve Rudin in the Storm Alert Weather Center.
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4: Bethesda-based Lockheed Martin has presented Germany with its first F-35 fighter jet. It happened during a ceremony in Fort Worth, Texas, where the plane is made. Ready for the holidays? The Postal Service has released Winter Wreath, a new global forever stamp that can be used to mail a one-ounce first-class letter internationally. Markets ended the week mixed, with the Dow down 95, NASDAQ up 104. The S&P closed up 13. Brennan Hazelton, WTOP News.
7: ABC News, I'm Dave Packer. Outside the Kennedy Center in Washington, hundreds of people gathering in opposition to President Trump's takeover of the memorial and his threat to demolish it, forming a human chain. President Trump saying tonight that he has a deal with Denmark to bolster the U.S. military presence in Greenland. The Danish Prime Minister says the deal will be signed next week. Pain at the pump, the price for a gallon of regular gas, $4.47 according to Gas Buddy, with diesel prices averaging $6.44 a gallon. The price is taking a toll on truck drivers like Sonny Kishore, who lives and works in the South Bend, Indiana area.
8: It affects a lot. I had to find a job and do this because this is my passion, driving, but also being paid and to match up with the cost of living these days.
7: Warren Buffett is stepping down as chairman of Berkshire Hathaway. Buffett stepped down as CEO of the company late last year. His son, Howard, will succeed him as chairman. This is ABC News.
9: When there's a big story in the DMV,
10: an update now on that incident in Bethesda.
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9: But we're also going to cover interesting people around the DMV.
11: People who don't make headlines, but should.
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1: It's 11:12. I'm Nick Ionelli. Thanks for being with us. The first week of testimony has wrapped up in the federal bribery trial of D.C. Councilmember Trayon White. Jurors have spent much of the week watching secretly recorded videos of White accepting thousands of dollars in cash from FBI informant Aliyu Kamara. Prosecutors say the money was bribes tied to White using his position to help Kamara's companies renew city contracts. The defense is focused heavily on Kamara's credibility, pointing to his own criminal history and his cooperation with the FBI in hopes of receiving a reduced sentence. The defense also called Kamara White's brother-in-law, though Kamara denies that they're related. White has pleaded not guilty and says he was set up. We talked more with Axios DC reporter Jeanette Dill.
12: The prosecution is trying very hard to impress upon the jury that Trayon White is displaying a pattern of asking in direct terms or in subtle language that he wants money, allegedly, and that their informant, Aliyu Kamara, an FBI informant who used to be a businessman, used to deal with Trayon White before cooperating with the government, that they allegedly had an ongoing relationship going back many years where Kamara would pay cash to Trayon White, and that Trayon White would allegedly, in 2024, in particular during this sting operation, agreed to help Kamara move his contracts along in district government. When Aliyu Kamara was having problems with his contracts for anti-violence work, Trayon White would agree to talk with key officials, take action. That is the allegation, the central allegation the prosecution is making, and they're trying to impress upon the jury with video, text messages, and repeated questioning of the witness.
13: And as the defense has cross-examined Kamara, there have been a few different items that have stood out here. They've pointed to some inconsistencies, and they've also talked about this idea of Kamara being Trayon White's brother-in-law. Kamara says they're not related, but the defense has talked about him as being like family. So has that been confusing at times for the jury?
12: It's been very bizarre. Sitting in the courtroom, I remember when defense attorney Gary Coleman went up there and in this grand unveil declared that actually Trayon White is the brother-in-law to Aliyu Kamara, that Trayon White's blood sister was Kamara's ex-wife. And this was sort of a big reveal, but Kamara walked in the courtroom a few days later and said, he is not my brother. He made that very clear from the beginning. He said that he hadn't heard about this until the trial. The FBI investigator said he hadn't heard about a relation either. So it hasn't been reconciled yet. This claim that they are brothers-in-law has not been really clarified. The defense attorney, Gary Coleman, still says that is true, and they are pointing to some kind of grand betrayal. whether they're brothers-in-law or not, there is a betrayal element here. Alu Kamara knew Trayon White very well over the years. The prosecution would like to move away from this element of whether they're brothers-in-law. That just distracts from the prosecution's presentation to the jury.
13: Yeah, that is very odd. And as a juror, I would be confused. So we're talking about the defense arguing that this may have been some kind of a setup, or that it was entrapment, that Trayon White didn't come out and ask for money, but that he was lured into this situation. Is that essentially what you're seeing from the defense, that this was a case where he was coerced into being in this situation to accept money rather than coming out and asking for money?
12: That's basically what the defense is saying. They're saying a few other things too, like, for example, that this money was actually meant for Trayon White's political campaign, that in the past, Alu Kamara allegedly would give Trayon White money for his political campaign. They're arguing that this was not money that Trayon White accepted for official actions. The judge did admonish the defense attorney in terms of some of the language he used, like entrapment. They're trying to say that the FBI goaded Trayon White into the situation. What the FBI agent who led the case says is that they asked their star witness, Alu Kamara, to act natural, to not adhere to any script. In fact, they said they didn't give him any script or any real instructions other than continue that relationship that you've had with Trayon White, is what the government has said. I will just add, the sidebar to this is we're getting an unfiltered look at this council member through these FBI tapes that were recorded covertly. You have the council member talk about shootings in his neighborhood, about relationship issues, about all these other things that are sometimes played in the courtroom. When I talk to audience who are going to the courtroom to watch it, some of them believe this might help Trayon White, humanize him, make him more of a sympathetic figure. So that's going to be interesting, whether that actually might help Trayon or whether this is going to taint him in the eyes of jurors.
1: That's Axios DC reporter Janae Dill. In Prince George's County, a man charged in the killing of George Jr. Burdinsky waived his bond hearing today, and he's going to remain held without bond. Burdinsky was 10 years old when he disappeared from his neighborhood in Brentwood. That was 33 years ago. Just yesterday, Prince George's County Police said second-degree murder and rape charges were being filed against Joseph Lynch in the case. WTOP's Annalisa Gale was in court today for that.
14: I'm just so glad that, so thankful to the detectives that have worked so hard, the child that became a man that came forward.
15: Prince George's County Police say a now 47-year-old man who was 13 in 1993 when 10-year-old George Jr. Burdinsky disappeared told detectives Joseph Lynch ordered him to sexually assault Junior while the three were in a basement on Varnum Street. And during the assault, Junior was killed. The two then hid his body. Follett says she lived near both Lynch and Junior near Brentwood, an area where police discovered a pedophile ring in the 90s. Follett shed a few tears as she reflected on the recent findings.
14: All of these boys, that the pain they've suffered through their life, I just worry about them and wonder how life's been to them. All these kids that were abused, and it was a secret.
15: Annalisa Gale, WTOP News.
1: Traffic and weather on WTOP. Adam Wolski's in the traffic center.
5: And we still have that problem in the district on the Southeast Freeway. This is eastbound 395 by the 3rd Street Tunnel. It's an accident that's taking out a couple of lanes. And now westbound at the 12th Street Tunnel, an accident blocks at least one lane. And you have delays getting out of the district on 66 westbound across the Roosevelt Bridge. That's because of that ongoing construction. Also delays on 295 northbound around Capitol Street. And 395 is still slow northbound heading up toward New York Avenue. In Virginia, accident cleared westbound on 50 at 286. All lanes are now open. You do have delays, though, northbound on 395 coming off 95 because of construction, and northbound 395 around Edsall Road, construction leaving only one lane available tonight. 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Your next traffic update, in 10 minutes.
1: Over to 7 News senior meteorologist Steve Rudin.
6: As we head through the evening and into the overnight partly cloudy skies, our temperatures will eventually settle to the upper 50s to middle 60s by early tomorrow morning. Now tomorrow, thanks to winds from the northeast at around 5 to 10, that means low humidity, lots of sunshine, and highs only in the mid 70s to around 80 degrees, slightly below normal for this time of year. Sunday, our next weathermaker is going to approach from the north and west, partly sunny skies ahead. We'll see chance for a few showers later in the afternoon and areas of rain by Sunday night. High temperatures range anywhere from the upper 70s to middle 80s. Now next week, the weather grows more and more unsettled. Monday, cloudy skies, on and off showers throughout the day. Temperatures only around 75 degrees. But Tuesday, it is going to be windy with gusts upwards of 25 to 30 miles per hour, along with areas of rain and highs only in the 60s. Below normal temperatures will continue into Wednesday and Thursday of next week. A brief warm-up is on the way later for the following weekend. I'm 7 News senior meteorologist Steve Rudin in the Storm Alert Weather Center.
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23: Good day and good night for the Nationals as they beat the Cardinals 9-1 in St. Louis. It's a great day for Cade Cavalli. Inked a big contract with the Nationals, and he goes out, strikes out six through five innings of work, gets a victory, and becomes the fifth pitcher in Nats history, 200 strikeout season, joining Max Scherzer, who did it five times. Steven Strasburger did it three times, Gio Gonzalez and Patrick Corbin. And Also, a little milestone for the Nats tonight. C.J. Abrams becomes the second player in Nats history to record a 30-homer, 30-stolen-base season since 2006, joining Alfonso Soriano as the only two Nationals to ever go for 30 homers and 30 stolen bases in a season. Same two tomorrow night, Nats Cardinals from St. Louis. Orioles fall to the Brewers, 6-5. That was in extra innings at Camden Yards in 10. College football, he had his first 23 passes complete, and then he had a couple incomplete, just four on the night. Darian Mensah goes 30 of 34, throws for three touchdown passes. Number five, Miami, beats Wake Forest 33-20. Commanders will not have two starters for Sunday's game at Dallas. Tight end Chig Okonkwo and linebacker Frankie Louvu both out with injuries. Commanders are 0-1, so are the Dallas Cowboys 0-1. But Dallas does not lose at home to the Commanders. Maybe that will change on Sunday, 4:25. There is a big college game as well tomorrow night locally. Maryland and Virginia Tech, sellout crowd, going to be at CQ Stadium. Now, there's a little backstory in this game. James Franklin was an assistant coach. So was Mike Locksley at the same time. And ever since then, they've sort of had that budding rivalry. A couple years ago, Nick, they had a very, very cold handshake after a game.
0: Okay.
23: So it's there's a game within the game tomorrow.
0: Right.
23: This time.
0: It's important to be a good sportsman.
23: It's personal, right?
0: Mm-hmm.
23: I'm Frank Hanrahan of WTOP Sports.
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1: 11:28, traffic and weather. Adam Wolski's in the traffic center.
5: We still have those two accidents on the Southeast Freeway, 395 eastbound by the 3rd Street Tunnel and a crash westbound by the 12th Street Tunnel, each causing quite a big backup. And northbound 395 is slow approaching New York Avenue. You also have delays on northbound 295 approaching Capitol Street. And in Virginia, northbound 395 at Edsall Road, watch for construction, leaving only one lane open. 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Need a fast, easy oil change? Jiffy does. 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No appointment needed. I'm Adam Wolski. Your next traffic report in 10 minutes.
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24: Calls in Congress get louder to pass safety legislation aimed at AI. I'm Mitchell Miller, today on the Hill.
1: Plus,
25: Virginia takes action on regulating data centers and monitoring the advancement of artificial intelligence. I'm Alan Etter.
1: Over to Steve Rudin with a check of that weekend forecast for us.
6: Clouds will begin to break a little bit as we move through the evening and into the overnight, mostly to partly cloudy skies with wake-up temperatures tomorrow morning in the upper 50s to middle 60s. A mix of sun and clouds tomorrow. It's going to be a beautiful day, low humidity, 75 to 80 degrees. The stickiness factor begins to increase on Sunday ahead of our next weather maker. Highs upper 70s to middle 80s with wet weather chances on the rise during the afternoon and evening. Monday, cloudy skies with showers around 75 degrees. I'm 7 News Senior Meteorologist Steve Rudin in the Storm Alert Weather Center.
1: Warm and a little sticky out there tonight, this Friday evening. This check, temp-wise, 71 degrees in Springfield this hour. It's 69 in Farragut Square, 69 Laurel. We're down to 72 outside the WTOP studios. Later this half hour.
26: D.C. police explain its use of flock cameras in city streets. I'm Jose Omana.
27: Why most of Fairfax's near-miss pedestrian incidents are happening near schools. I'm Scott Gelman.
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8: Good Friday evening, September 18th, 2026. We do indeed thank you for taking us along for the 1130 report. Glad you're in. Welcome. I'm Dean Lane. Tariq King is our producer and our top story. Begin the ride this half hour Friday evening with a stunning local shakeup to report to you in local law enforcement. Montgomery County's police chief has abruptly resigned after he was the subject, apparently, of an inspector general's report. WTOP's Kate Ryan is covering.
11: Montgomery County Police Chief Mark Yamada was cited in an inspector general's report for failing to put in for leave when he was not available for work on 5 days and denied selecting a county employed relative for a conference when asked about it during the IG's investigation. Montgomery County Executive Mark Elrich said that prompted him to ask for Yamada's resignation. County Councilmember Will Jawando said in a statement, without naming Yamada, that the former chief violated the county code and police department policy, and that the conduct in the report should not be allowed to reflect on the work of the men and women in the department. Jawando is the Democratic nominee for county executive. Kate Ryan, WTOP News.
8: WTOP News time, 11:32 Friday evening. Now, another update for you. No one knows tonight what's happening next with the Kennedy Center as we roll into the weekend after its sudden closure this week. The center's board voting to close the main building, with the Trump administration citing safety concerns as the issue. The administration had previously proposed closing the Kennedy Center for 2 years for a major renovation, a plan then blocked, you may remember, in federal court. Fencing has now been installed this week around the building, and workers have been seen moving equipment on the property. ABC News Chief White House Correspondent Mary Bruce updates us.
12: Growing concern about the future of the Kennedy Center after the president was seen through the window of Air Force One reviewing a large poster. Bolded prominently at the top appear to be the words "Kennedy Center demolished." We asked the White House if the president intended for cameras to capture that moment. No response. But it came shortly after Trump told our Karen Travers that if his name doesn't go up on the building, he will tear the whole thing down.
13: For me to get involved and to take that on long term and to carry it, or to raise money to carry it, I think that the Trump administration should certainly have recognition. Because frankly, if we don't do that, it's going to close. It'll end up being ripped down.
12: A federal judge now warning the administration they must give him 30 days notice of any major renovation to the Kennedy Center, including but not limited to any demolition. Trump insists he should be recognized for helping the institution financially. But Congress just gave the center $250 million for renovations, and the financial troubles only began after Trump tried to change the name, causing performers to cancel and ticket sales to plummet.
8: ABC News Chief White House Correspondent Mary Bruce Friday night at 11:34 on WTOP. Another red flag in the development of AI, artificial intelligence, this week. A team of independent security researchers now says they used Anthropic's Claude AI to gain access to an OpenAI employee's ChatGPT account, exposing then a potential path to the company's private software. More on that from ABC News correspondent Anabata.
14: It really is stunning, this revelation now, yet another one about the artificial intelligence industry. Researchers have reportedly used Anthropic's Claude software to hack rival company OpenAI. The researchers told the Wall Street Journal they gained access to an employee's ChatGPT account and read files containing company secrets. OpenAI claims it's now resolved the related security issues and thanked the researchers for contacting them. Meanwhile, Anthropic says its chatbot Claude is increasingly taking on the job job of building its own replacement. Company says Claude is now leading more than a quarter of its AI research and development. That's up from virtually zero in January. Anthropic says humans are still supervising Claude's work and that it has automated monitors that flag suspicious activity to be reviewed by humans. This is all happening as warnings are issued by the CEOs of both Anthropic and OpenAI about potentially catastrophic consequences from the technology's rapid development. This latest hack piling onto the existing calls for regulation as fears grow that artificial intelligence will keep improving itself and make human control increasingly difficult or impossible.
8: ABC News correspondent Hannah Bata at 11:35 on WTOP. To the Hill we turn tonight. Friday evening, many members of Congress continue raising red flags about AI, artificial intelligence. A leading voice on AI in the Senate says the need for action is imminent. WTOP Capitol Hill correspondent Mitchell Miller, Friday night, today on the Hill.
0: I think it is absolutely critical that Congress act with extraordinary speed to put these AI safety protocols in place.
24: Virginia Senator Mark Warner, who has a series of proposals related to AI, but he says the most immediate need is to establish mandatory guardrails for AI developers.
0: You don't want these AI companies taking over a hospital or a water system, or some even saying taking over the internet.
24: Warner suggests there could be an AI safety board that could do for artificial intelligence what agencies have done for other industries, such as aviation and automotive safety. Bipartisan AI legislation is starting to come together in the House, but House lawmakers are now on break until after the midterm elections in November. On Capitol Hill, Mitchell Miller, WTOP News.
8: 11:37 Friday evening, Virginia Governor Abigail Spanberger is rolling out a new plan this weekend to rein in the rapid growth of data centers while putting new guardrails on the table in the use of artificial intelligence. WTOP's Alan Etter explains.
15: She calls it the Data Center Accountability Framework, and it is the toughest set of regulations concerning data centers and the advancement of AI in the U.S. Five areas of concern regarding data centers: transparency, environmental safeguards, lowering energy costs, grid reliability, water protection, and local job creation. About transparency, the governor signed Executive Order 22, which bans non-disclosure agreements between data center companies and local communities to give residents a voice.
16: Day by day, community members are demanding action. And in fact, as we are putting in place and moving forward aggressively in our work with members of the General Assembly to put the highest standards in place.
15: An AI task force is now in place in Virginia to address the rapid intersection of artificial intelligence and infrastructure needs. Alan Etter, WTOP News.
8: It's Friday, September 18th. Thanks for taking the ride with us this evening. Glad you're with us. 11:38, the time now on WTOP. Traffic and weather on the 8th when it breaks. And good evening to Adam Walsky in the WTOP Traffic Center with us.
5: And good evening to you, Dean. And problems continue on 395, the Southeast Freeway, around the 3rd Street Tunnel on the eastbound side. It's an accident that has you backed up to at least Ohio Drive. And now westbound at the 12th Street Tunnel, watch for an accident that has at least one lane closed. And northbound 295 is still very slow approaching Capitol Street. You're backed up almost to the 11th Street Bridge because of that. And that looks to be construction. We have a new problem now in Virginia, northbound on 95 at Opitz Boulevard. There is a vehicle fire. Just the shoulder is getting by. And on northbound 395 at Edsall Road, watch for construction that is leaving only one lane available. Also delays in Maryland on Route 2. This is southbound around 6th Avenue. Some police activity in the area. 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Terms and conditions apply. I'm Adam Walsky. Your next traffic report in 10 minutes.
8: Coming up this half hour on WTOP and the 11:30 report.
26: D.C. police investigates possible misuse of its Flock cameras. I'm Jose Umana.
8: Plus,
27: stop sign cameras and speed feedback signs. Calls for change after dozens of near misses. I'm Scott Gelman.
8: Now tonight at WTOP, we take you over to the P.J. 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Senior meteorologist Steve Bruton right now with a rundown on the weekend forecast for us, for it is here.
6: A quiet weather pattern overnight and into the day tomorrow ahead of our next weather maker on Sunday. Mostly to partly cloudy skies overnight, upper 50s to middle 60s by early tomorrow morning. Tomorrow, great weather, 75 to 80, partly sunny skies. Humidity levels will be on the increase for Sunday. A chance for wet weather later in the afternoon and into the evening with highs upper 70s to middle 80s. Clouds with on and off showers on Monday around 75 and areas of rain on Tuesday and windy. Temperatures only in the 60s. I'm 7 News Senior Meteorologist Steve Rudin in the First Alert Weather Center.
8: We're at 69 degrees, Tyson, 71 this evening in Waldorf. It is 76, Lafon Plaza, 71 outside the WTOP studios at 1140. On WTOP, of course, we bring you money news at 10 and 40. Brendan Hazelton with us this late evening to wrap your business week ahead of the weekend.
2: A new more than 400-unit high-rise in downtown Bethesda might finally be built after all. The Washington Business Journal reports a Virginia developer is reviving the residential project at Wisconsin and Woodmont Avenues more than 7 years after the county planning board gave it the green light. Nearly $1 billion will be the payday for SpaceX as NASA reveals it's awarded the company three more missions. After a bit of a comeback, markets end the week mixed with the Dow down 95, NASDAQ up 104, S&P gained 13. Brennan Hazelton, WTOP News.
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10: WTOP
4: News
10: happens
4: here.
8: D.C. police locally investigating two cases this week of possible misuse involving the department's flock license plate reader technology. Interim Police Chief Jeffrey Carroll on this disclosed the investigations in response to questions apparently from D.C. Councilmember Brooke Pinto. Flock cameras capture license plates and other vehicle information.
17: In a letter to D.C. Councilmember Brooke Pinto, Interim Police Chief Jeffrey Carroll says the department has identified two cases of potential misuse of its flock cameras. The department's Internal Affairs Division is investigating the cases. The letter does not identify any officers or the type of misuse. Flock offers cameras that can take high-resolution images and record features such as a car's license plates and its make and model. Carroll says the department only uses Flock's search tool and its nationwide hot list, which uses information from the National Crime Information Center. An audit on D.C. police's use of Flock cameras will be available later this year. Jose Omana, WTOP News.
8: WTOP News time now at 11:42. Concerns are growing locally across Fairfax County these days after several students, as we reported here on WTOP, were hit by cars near various schools. Now, a new report heading into the weekend shows just how often pedestrians and cyclists are coming dangerously close to being hit, as we hear from WTOP's Scott Gilman.
27: From the start of 2025 through this past June, 129 near-miss reports were filed across Fairfax County. Many had something in common.
18: Most of these reports are on corridors that are 25 miles an hour and 35 miles an hour. And there's a correlation. Those roads are going to schools most times.
27: Kids were involved in more than half of the reported instances, and failing to yield was the most cited driver behavior.
18: The most strong comments are made from parents who are talking about having to pull back their children because the crosswalk is dangerous.
27: Mike Doyle is executive director of Northern Virginia Families for Safe Streets. The group is asking pedestrians to fill out a form if they're involved in a near miss. Now they're asking for change.
18: The county should be more aggressive in putting in permanent speed feedback signs.
27: Scott Gelman, WTOP News.
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8: Good Friday evening, September 18th. Welcome in. I'm Dean Lane. 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
10: News
4: happens here.
8: This weekend, Sunday, thousands of people will gather at D.C.'s Freedom Plaza as we turn to the medical page for the Race to End Women's Cancer, bringing attention to cancers that affect women and in many cases can be difficult to actually detect early enough. On this, Dr. Ebony Hoskins is a gynecological oncologist at MedStar Washington Hospital Center and a faculty member at Georgetown University School of Medicine. She joins us with the cancers, specifically individual ones that they are raising awareness for right now.
1: Well, we want to raise awareness about the five gynecologic cancers: cervical cancer, ovarian cancer, uterine or endometrial cancer, as well as vulva and vaginal cancers.
4: What are some of the warning signs women should not be ignoring, and when should they go talk to their doctor?
1: Well, I think all of them have kind of different signs, but I'll highlight the cancer that is on the rise as endometrial cancer, and that's a cancer of the lining of the endometrium. And most women have experience with abnormal uterine bleeding or bleeding after menopause. Those are abnormal things that needed to be evaluated for.
7: It seems like the conversation around menopause and endometriosis has really been building over the recent years now. Why do you think for so long women just didn't talk about these things?
1: I think, you know, it kind of dates back to research about menopause. And I also think it's just kind of one of those areas that are kind of private and kind of taboo to talk about. But I think it's time to talk about it because we're seeing women affected. And, like I said earlier, endometrial cancer is on the rise. And actually, Washington, D.C. and Maryland has the highest mortality rate in the country.
4: When it comes to disparities in cancer care, where are you seeing those gaps, I guess, and what can we do to close those?
1: So what we're seeing is there's the same rate, particularly in Black women and white women, but Black women are dying two times the rate of white women. And I think that may be associated with the type of cancer, so more aggressive cancers that are found at later stage. So things that we can do is talk about what the symptoms are, raising awareness, and promoting like we're talking about today.
7: Absolutely. Just for all the women who are listening right now and all of the allies who want to make sure that we get the word out to support this race and other ways to educate women, how can people stay in touch with you or be part of the race?
1: Right. So Sunday is we have two events. We'll talk about first the race, and that is sponsored by the Foundation for Women's Cancer. And that is the foundation from the Society of Gynecologic Oncology. It's on Sunday. It's at Federal Plaza. I believe that's correct. It starts, there's pre-race activities around 8:15, and the actual race walk starts around 9:15. So that's a good time. There's lots of information there. We also have a patient and advocate education form that's on Saturday, so tomorrow, and that starts at 8 o'clock to 2 o'clock. It's free. It's at Hotel Washington. Lots of good stuff for patients that are active patients or caregivers or anybody that wants to learn more about gynecologic cancers.
8: On WTOP this Friday evening, that's Dr. Ebony Hoskins, a gynecological oncologist at MedStar Washington Hospital Center and a faculty member at Georgetown University School of Medicine, as we turn to the medical page, talking with Kristen and John.
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8: Friday evening, September 18th. Thanks for being with us. It's 11:48 on WTOP. First over to Adam Walsky, this check in traffic.
5: We have a big problem now in Virginia. This is northbound on 95 at Opitz Boulevard. It's a vehicle fire. All the through traffic lanes are blocked. You only get the left shoulder use, so it's single file through that stretch. Watch for delays building rapidly, especially on the entrance ramp. And on northbound 395 between Edsel Road and Little River Turnpike, there is construction that is leaving only one lane available. In the district, you have slow traffic on 295 northbound between Pennsylvania Avenue and Capitol Street. Just a lot of volume through that stretch. And those two accidents on the Southeast Freeway are still there. Eastbound 395 at the 3rd Street Tunnel. That has you backed up to Ohio Drive. And westbound at the 12th Street Tunnel, that crash takes out multiple lanes. And in Maryland, watch for a closure around Glen Burnie. This is the closure of the Empire Towers building. So that's affecting Route 2 and Route 3 in the area of 6th Avenue. But the Beltway in pretty good shape. We had an accident cleared from the outer loop around Georgia Avenue. I'm Adam Walsky. Your next traffic report in 10 minutes.
6: Mostly to partly cloudy skies this evening. Any lingering showers will quickly draw to a close. Otherwise, partly cloudy overnight, upper 50s to middle 60s. Tomorrow's going to be beautiful, 75 to 80 degrees under partly sunny skies. Humidity levels will increase for the day on Sunday ahead of our next weather maker with a chance for showers, upper 70s to middle 80s. I'm 7 News senior meteorologist Steve Rudin in the Storm Alert Weather Center.
8: 69 DuPont Circle tonight, 66 Friday evening, Germantown, 71 Annandale, sticky all the way around. We're at 71 now outside the WTOP studios. And coming right up in the 1130 report.
0: D.C.'s newest LGBTQ plus weekend kicks off tonight. I'm Tamika Cody. 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
2: Well, from funnel cakes to French fries and just about everything in between, the Great Frederick Fair is back in Maryland. The annual tradition dates back actually more than 160 years and still features, this time around, livestock, live music, and plenty of carnival rides. 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Organizers of the event expect more than 200,000 people to visit during the fair's 9-day run. Enjoy. D.C.'s LGBTQ plus community is coming together this weekend for a celebration of pride, with events bringing people from across the region together.
6: Fuchsia Fest is bringing four LGBTQ plus nightlife events together under one banner this weekend. Celebrations will take place at popular nightlife spots throughout Washington, D.C., including Icon D.C., Mixed D.C., Bertha, and Flash. Ryan Boss, president and CEO of the Capital Pride Alliance, says this first year is all about seeing what they can build.
7: The goal is to build this so that it'll, in addition to nightlife, there'll be a variety of other activities.
6: A portion of this weekend's proceeds will support the Cherry Fund and Pride 365 Fund. The money will help organizations providing mental and physical health services, along with other year-round support for D.C.'s LGBTQ plus community. In the district, Tamika Cody, WTOP News.
2: A New Hampshire judge has rejected this week a woman's bid for a new trial in a case dating back to the 1990s, one that later inspired a book and a movie. Tanya Powers of Fox News.
8: Pamela Smart is serving life in prison for orchestrating the murder of her husband and had petitioned the court for a new trial, arguing that prosecutors misled the jury during her 1991 trial. Smart, who is now 59, was a 22-year-old high school media coordinator when she began an affair with a 15-year-old boy who later shot and killed her husband, Gregory Smart. She denied knowledge of the plot at the time of the murder, eventually taking responsibility for her husband's death in 2024. Smart sought to overturn her conviction in January, claiming prosecutors provided jurors with inaccurate transcripts of recorded conversations between her and the teen. The case inspired the 1992 book To Die For and the 1995 film of the same name.
2: That is, again, Fox's Tanya J. Powers, Friday evening on WTOP. To the world of entertainment, we turn. Tonight, Tony and Grammy-winning singer-songwriter Duncan Sheik has died this week. Sheik helped reshape the sound of Broadway, bringing a contemporary pop music style to the stage and influencing a whole new generation of musicals.
9: I am barely breathing and I can't find the air.
10: Duncan Sheik was best known for this radio hit, Barely Breathing, before turning his sights on Broadway with Spring Awakening, an envelope-pushing show that musicalized teenaged angst. The show swept Tony nominations in 2007. Sheik was 56. He also did musicals based on American Psycho and Alice in Wonderland. He died from organ failure. Sherry Preston, ABC News.
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2: Which, of course, means it's Frankie's turn.
13: It was quite a day for Nats pitcher Cade Cavalli. Signs a contract extension, then goes out and pitches five innings, striking out six. Nats beat the Cardinals in St. Louis 9-1. Dylan Cruz, a two-run homer for the Nationals, who also got a stolen base from C.J. Abrams in the first inning. And with that, CJ becomes the second player in Nats history to record a 30-homer, 30-stolen-base season since Alfonso Soriano did it in 2006. Same two against Saturday from St. Louis Nats and the Cardinals. Orioles fall to the Brewers in 10 innings, 6-5. In college football, quite a night for number 5, Miami, and quarterback Darian Mensah. He goes 30 of 34, throws for three touchdowns Canes beat Wake Forest 33-20. Big one Saturday night in College Park. It is Maryland versus Virginia Tech. Sellout crowd. Kickoff just after 7:30. Commanders on the road to Dallas on Saturday. They'll play Sunday at 4:25. Tight end Chig Okonkwo and linebacker Frankie Louvu both out with injuries. Commanders 0-1. So are the Cowboys at 0-1. Again, Nationals start off their series on the right foot with a victory against the Cardinals, 9-1. Frank Hanrahan, WTOP Sports.
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2: WTOP at 1158. Traffic and weather on the 8s. Good evening once again to Adam Walski in the WTOP Traffic Center with us.
17: And good evening. One accident gone in the district on 395 westbound around 12th Street. We still have the crash, though, eastbound by the 3rd Street Tunnel that's causing delays back to Ohio Drive. And in Virginia, northbound 95 at Opitz Boulevard, the vehicle fire has been moved off to the shoulder, so at least some travel lanes are open in the area. That should be moving better. And the WTOP Traffic Center presented by Window Nation. 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I'm Adam Walski. Your next traffic report in 10 minutes.
18: Moving through the late evening and into the overnight, mostly to partly cloudy skies. Temperatures eventually dip to the upper 50s to middle 60s by early tomorrow. Now, tomorrow's going to be a beautiful day if you have to pick for the better of the 2 days for the weekend. Tomorrow's definitely going to be the case for weather. 75 to 80 degrees with low humidity. It's going to be a bit more sticky, unsettled during the afternoon on Sunday, upper 70s to middle 80s. Monday, cloudy with showers near 75 degrees, and by Tuesday, only in the 60s with areas of rain. I'm 7 News senior meteorologist Steve Rudin in the Storm Alert Weather Center.
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2: Good Saturday morning. We've made it to the weekend, finally. September 19th, 2026. Welcome in. I'm Dean Lane. Coming up this midnight hour Saturday morning for you.
20: What's behind the Montgomery County Police Chief's resignation becomes clearer. I'm Kate Ryan.
21: Trayon White's federal bribery trial moves one step closer to closing arguments. I'm Mike Murillo.
22: Bond denied for the man charged with killing a boy in Prince George's County in 1993. I'm Annalisa Gale.
2: Wall Street ended mixed at the closing bell. The Dow was down 95. 12 midnight.
23: From ABC News. I'm Dave Packer. Reaction from journalists in Washington after President Trump said Friday he plans to ban CNN, MS Now, and Politico from the White House because he doesn't like their coverage.
24: We are banning them, yes, we are, and there may be others to follow.
23: ABC's Mary Bruce details the response from White House correspondents.
25: In this statement, the Correspondents Association says freedom of the press, quote, does not depend on whether the president likes a news organization's coverage, agrees with its reporting, or approves of the questions its journalists ask. Adding, this is, quote, about the right of the American people to receive a full and independent account of the activities, policies, and decision of whoever occupies the nation's highest office.
23: President Trump saying Friday night that

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1: But they will continue negotiating on Wednesday. Right now, it's unclear how long they will be striking, but they say they will strike as long as they need to get what they want.
2: This weekend, the flood threat shifts to the mid-Atlantic and Northwest. Meanwhile,
3: it's all about this extreme heat. We'll still have some 100-degree heat in places like Memphis and Meridian into the weekend. Thankfully, the pattern's finally changing. It's easing into next week.
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2: The murder trial of former American Idol contestant Caleb Flynn is underway.
6: In court, Flynn visibly sobbing as prosecutors played the chilling 911 calls he made.
7: Somebody broke into my home. Somebody broke into my home and shot my wife. There's blood everywhere. Oh, my God. Oh, my God. Oh, my God.
6: The prosecutors telling the jury it was all a staged break-in, saying Flynn shot his wife twice in the head as she slept. Authorities say he was motivated by an affair. The defense admitting Flynn was unfaithful, but saying that doesn't make him a killer.
2: ABC's Morgan Norwood. Florida confirms a dengue fever death. The state is experiencing one of its worst surges of dengue in decades. Meta is facing a lawsuit by more than 70 people who say their intimate moments were recorded by smart glasses.
8: Among those suing are some users in California who say it caught them undressing, going to the bathroom, having sex, entering passwords. One guy who put his glasses on the bathroom counter says it unknowingly recorded him. Meta markets the glasses as a way to hear audio, take calls, capture video without having to whip out a smartphone. It intends to fight these allegations. Wayne Cabot, ABC News.
2: Mississippi will assemble the state's largest law enforcement presence for a college football game ever this weekend when Ole Miss hosts LSU. It's not just one of the longest college football rivalries. LSU coach Lane Kiffin left Ole Miss last year before the Rebels entered the playoffs. Dave Packer, ABC News.
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10: 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It's Saturday morning. It's the weekend. Finally, we made it. September 19th, partly cloudy, 58 to 65, daybreak low, according to Steve. Then partly sunny later Saturday. Another nice day, 75 to 80, less humid. Good morning to you. I'm Dean Lane. Topping the local stories we're following on WTOP in this midnight hour. We begin the ride this morning with a stunning local shakeup Saturday morning in law enforcement to tell you about this hour. Montgomery County Police Chief has resigned abruptly this week after he was apparently the subject of an Inspector General's report. WTOP's Kate Ryan with the very latest this morning.
11: According to Montgomery County Executive Mark Elrich, now former Police Chief Mark Yamada was asked to resign in light of a new report from the county's Inspector General. That report indicates that Yamada, who's been with the police department for nearly 40 years, was, quote, not truthful when he denied selecting a county-employed relative for an out-of-town trip, failed to put in leave when absent from work on at least 5 days, and allowed a county attorney employee to use a county vehicle without laying out restrictions for the use of that car. Elrich has named Assistant Chief Darren Frank as acting police chief. Kate Ryan, WTOP.

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1: WTOP News Time, 12:06 Saturday morning. The prosecution and defense in another case have rested in D.C. City Councilmember Trayon White's federal bribery trial. White is charged, we remind, with one count of bribery, accused of accepting cash from a businessman in exchange for then helping him secure D.C. government contracts. Closing arguments could begin, we understand, as early as Tuesday next week. But prosecutors in the case say they may call one additional witness. WTOP's Mike Murillo has been covering the trial from the D.C. federal courthouse.
2: Prosecutors ended their case by returning to the $35,000 businessman Aliyu Kamara gave White. They say one recording shows White acting on their alleged agreement, telling Kamara he told an agency director she needed to support him if she wanted his support. But that director, Quelly Sneed, testified White never said that to her. Then the defense called former D.C. Attorney General Carl Racine. Kamara previously testified White told him that Racine said to leave life deeds alone after a separate alleged bribe. Racine said, "I have absolutely no recollection of that conversation." Wanda Lockridge, a longtime chief of staff of White, testified about White's reputation for truthfulness and said White told her he discovered he had a half-sister. That woman has three children with Kamara. The defense has called White, Kamara's brother-in-law, but Kamara denied it. White could be seen wiping his eyes as Lockridge spoke. Monday, the judge will hear defense arguments that could include a request for a mistrial before jurors return on Tuesday. At D.C. District Court, Mike Murillo, WTOP News.
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1: 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Traffic and weather on the 8th. Good Saturday morning to Adam Walsky with us in the WTOP Traffic Center to kick off the weekend.
5: And good morning, Dean. And things getting a little better in Virginia. Northbound on 95 at Opitz Boulevard in Dale City. That vehicle fire is now on the shoulder, so some travel lanes are getting by. And northbound 395 at Edsall Road, there is construction leaving only one lane open. And in the district, still working on that accident, eastbound 395 by the 3rd Street Tunnel. Avoid the malarkey and shenanigans that can come with fake payments, unsafe meetups, and endless haggling. 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I'm Adam Walsky. Your next traffic report in 10 minutes.
6: A beautiful Saturday with a mix of sun and clouds, 75 to 80 degrees, winds from the northeast, just around 5 to 10 miles per hour. For tonight, we drop down to the mid-60s to lower 70s. Tomorrow, clouds will increase, scattered showers, even some heavier downpours during the afternoon, evening, upper 70s to middle 80s. Showers continue on Monday. I'm 7 News senior meteorologist Steve Rudin, the Storm Alert Weather Center.
1: We're at the low 70s, a little sticky out there, midnight hour, Saturday morning, September 19th, but it is still the weekend. 72 degrees this check in Alexandria this morning, 75 Penn Quarter, 67 Columbia. We've lost a degree. We're at 70 outside the WTOP studios with traffic and weather brought to you this midnight hour, Saturday morning for you by Long Fence. 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Brennan Hazelton with us Saturday morning to wrap your business week ahead of this weekend.
7: Bethesda-based Lockheed Martin has presented Germany with its first F-35 fighter jet. It happened during a ceremony in Fort Worth, Texas, where the plane is made. Ready for the holidays? The Postal Service has released Winter Wreath, a new global forever stamp that can be used to mail a one-ounce first-class letter internationally. Markets ended the week mixed, with the Dow down 95, NASDAQ up 104. The S&P closed up 13. Brennan Hazelton, WTOP News.
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9: Michael and Son.
1: A man in Prince George's County charged in the killing of George Jr. They waived his bond this week, actually, his review hearing in the matter, doing so on Friday, and will remain held without bond, we're told this morning. The young boy was 10 when he disappeared from his neighborhood in Brentwood 33 years ago. This week, Prince George's County Police announced second-degree murder and rape charges against 61-year-old Joseph Lynch in this case. WTOP's Annalisa Gale was in the court this week for the latest on the case. This morning,
0: I've been following this case since 1993 when the 10-year-old went missing, and I'm going to follow it to the end.
9: Joan Pollitt says she has called detectives every year to find out what happened to 10-year-old George Jr. Burdinsky in 1993 when he suddenly disappeared.
0: I'm so happy it's done, but I'm so hurt by what was done to Junior.
9: Prince George's County Police say a now 47-year-old man who was 13 in 1993 when Junior disappeared told detectives Joseph Lynch, who is now 61 years old, ordered him to sexually assault Junior while the three were in a basement on Varnum Street. And during the assault, Junior was killed and the two then hit his body. A judge denied bond for Lynch on Friday. Pollitt recalls living near both Lynch and Junior near Brentwood. She plans on following the case closely in court.
0: I hope every day is the worst day of his life, and I hope he lives a long life.
9: Annalisa Gale, WTOP News.
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1: It's Saturday morning, September 19th. Thanks for kicking off the midnight hour this weekend with us. Glad you're in. I'm Dean Lane. 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
12: News happens here.
1: President Donald Trump now says that the war in Iran will likely come to an end after the midterm elections this coming November. That means it remains an issue as voters go to the polls in November with control of Congress on the line. Gas prices, inflation, the cost of this war, all hanging over this election. This morning, CBS News Chief Foreign Affairs Correspondent Margaret Brennan, the moderator of Sunday's Face the Nation on CBS, joins WTOP this hour to discuss how much of that could be a potential drag on support for Republicans headed into the midterms in November.
16: Messaging-wise, it's absolutely a problem because they can't say that the president delivered on lowering prices. They'll argue, however, that he did on lowering taxes and giving tax incentives. They'll also try to argue that the opposite situation could have been worse, that there was somehow imminent threat being posed by Iran and that the president did what he needed to do. That'll be the spin. For Democrats, they're hoping that the frustration American consumers are feeling with the rising cost of their mortgages, of their gas, of their oil. If you're just even trying to put oil in your auto right now or buy a plane ticket, your jet fuel costs are driving up that overall amount that you have to spend as well. So the Democrats are hoping that that will either drive down enthusiasm among Republicans or drive up frustration among Democrats to convince them to show up.
17: Now, recently this week, Thomas Massie introduced impeachment articles against Defense Secretary Pete Hegseth. We know he's considered sort of a gadfly within the GOP and that it wasn't going to pass. But I guess how much support within the party is there for a new direction on Iran? How worried are they about how things are going?
16: Well, there's definitely concern that this is essentially a stalemate, that the United States doesn't look like it dominated. Certainly it did in terms of military resources, but against Iran, a much weaker, poorly funded, not as technologically advanced adversary, the United States wasn't able to deliver a resounding success in terms of capitulation, like President Trump had promised that the regime would eventually fold. They did not. In fact, it's the same regime perhaps even more hard line than prior to the war. The nuclear advancements and hope, the aspirations, haven't necessarily been put aside either. So it's very hard on that front to argue that this was a resounding success, particularly when allies in the area are concerned. And many of them next week will be meeting with President Trump in New York on the sidelines of the UN General Assembly to talk about what the American military presence in their countries throughout the Middle East will look like. Will it get drawn down? Will the U.S. be as committed to their defense now that they have Iran actively looking to have conflict with its neighbors? So it is arguably less secure. In terms of the leadership decisions for Secretary Hegseth, there has been some frustration among Republicans in Congress, and you see it here and there from the Armed Services Committee leads, but no one's actually come at him before like Congressman Massey did. But as you know, Congressman Holm, this isn't something that's actually going to be taken up and dealt with anytime soon.
18: And who's going to be on Sunday's Face the Nation?
16: Well, we have a really interesting statement from Maria Elvira Salazar, the Republican Congresswoman in Florida, came out with an ad saying, "President Trump, leader of my party, you're wrong on immigration policies." She has gone hard on this, and it's a fascinating dynamic because in South Florida, she is reflecting some of the concerns of her constituents. She says that there should be not just a deportation plan, but a plan to deal with those who are here, who may need asylum, all the complicated matters, she says, that should be dealt with in a more nuanced way than the Trump administration is doing. She'll join me Sunday. We also have Congressman Ro Khanna, who represents Silicon Valley out in California. That is his district. We want to talk to him about the competition with China in the AI space and the concerns about whether this is not just an arms race, but basically an arms race where no one's quite in control of the machines. We'll have a conversation with him about that. And Gary Cohn, the former Trump economic advisor and president of Goldman Sachs, will be joining us. He's currently with IBM.
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5: Still working on that accident in the district on 395 eastbound at the 3rd Street Tunnel. That has at least one lane closed. The westbound accident by 12th Street has been cleared. Northbound 295, there is construction between Pennsylvania Avenue and Capitol Street blocking a lane. In Virginia, still cleaning up that vehicle fire. Northbound 95 at Opitz Boulevard, that is on the entrance ramp. Also watch for delays on 395 northbound around Edsel Road. That's construction leaving only one lane open. And in Maryland, closures on routes 2 and 3 by 6th Avenue with the closure of the Empire Towers building. I'm Adam Walsky. Your next traffic report in 10 minutes.
1: Let's check that forecast now with Steve as we roll into the weekend.
6: Beautiful weather continues as we head through our Saturday. High temperatures later this afternoon around 75 to 80 degrees. Tomorrow it's a bit more humid, also warmer, upper 70s to middle 80s, and a chance for showers during the morning and some heavier downpours during the afternoon and evening. Monday, scattered showers, temperatures around 75 degrees, gusty winds and areas of rain on Tuesday, and high temperatures only in the lower to middle 60s. In fact, we stay in the 60s for most of next week. I'm 7 News senior meteorologist Steve Rudin in the Storm Alert Weather Center.
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19: D.C. police explain its use of flock cameras in city streets. I'm Jose Omana.
1: Plus,
20: why most of Fairfax's near-miss pedestrian incidents are happening near schools. I'm Scott Gelman.
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22: I'm Tony Goldwyn. 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
1: Here at WTOP, we've been reporting on the case of Antoinette Forbes for a while now, actually. She's the D.C. woman we remind and mother who's been missing since September 4th.
2: A Montgomery County judge has granted emergency custody of Forbes' 10-year-old son to a member of her family. WJLA reports that Russell Ashford, the boy's father, had filed for custody after Forbes went missing, and he was arrested the day after that. He's being held in a Pennsylvania jail on a probation violation tied to an assault on Forbes that left her with permanent injuries. A family member of Ms. Forbes also filed an emergency motion for custody. The judge ruled that Ashford cannot have custody while he's incarcerated, but could seek it again if his circumstances change. Ashford has not been charged in Forbes' disappearance. Steve Karish, WTOP News.
1: In Northern Virginia this morning, there's a new push to ban license plate reading cameras from Fairfax County school property. The cameras are not currently used on school grounds, but school board member Kyle McDaniel wants to keep it that way. He's proposing to that end a ban on flock cameras and other license plate readers as a proactive step. The school board is expected to consider the proposal next week, we understand. The Fairfax County Board of Supervisors voted this week to pause the installation of new license plate readers across the county. D.C. police, meantime, are investigating two cases of possible misuse involving the department's flock license plate reader technology. Interim Police Chief Jeffrey Carroll disclosing the investigation recently in response to questions from D.C. Councilmember Brooke Pinto. Flock cameras capture license plates and other vehicle information.
19: D.C. Police is investigating two cases of potential misuse of its flock cameras. In a letter posted on X, Interim Police Chief Jeffrey Carroll says the department's internal affairs is investigating the matter. It is unclear what kind of misuse was found. D.C. Police began using flock surveillance cameras in 2025. The cameras take photos and records a car's make and model and license plate number. Earlier this year, D.C. Police suspended its participation in a flock program that allows agencies to collect each other's data. An audit on the department's use of flock cameras will be available later this year. Jose Omana, WTOP News.
1: We are just weeks now, as you well know, into the new school year this season. Several students on bikes or scooters have actually already been hit near Fairfax County schools locally. To that end, as WTOP's Scott Gelman tells us Saturday morning, the new report on the table is revealing just how often walkers, runners, and cyclists are having these close calls with drivers.
20: There were 129 near-miss reports across Fairfax County filed between the start of 2025 and this past June.
3: It's a health issue. Literally, it's a health issue.
20: Most of them happened near schools, and over half involved kids. The group Northern Virginia Families for Safe Streets asks pedestrians and cyclists to self-report if they're involved in a near-miss. Mike Doyle is the executive director.
3: The most common concern of pedestrian and cyclists who record these is failure to yield. Drivers are failing to yield.
20: Speeding and distracted driving are issues too. The Gallows Road crosswalk near Woodburn Elementary was cited the most, 9 times over the 18 months. Now they're calling for speed feedback signs and stop sign cameras.
3: The history of these cameras when they go in is within 6 months. A 70% drop in violations.
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4: All-around sterling day for the Washington Nationals franchise as they start a series of the victory at St. Louis 9-1. Couple milestones. Cade Cavalli becomes the fifth pitcher in Nats history, 200 strikeout season, joining Max Scherzer, who did it 5 times, Steven Strasburg 3 times, Gio Gonzalez, and Patrick Corbin also did it. As for Cavalli, he struck out 6 through 5 innings of work, improves to 13-5. He also extended his contract with the Nationals earlier in the day. As for C.J. Abrams, he stole a base in the first inning, becomes the second player in Nats history to record 30 homers and 30 stolen bases in a season since Alfonso Soriano back in 2006. Nats beat the Cardinals 9-1, same two Saturday night in St. Louis. Orioles fall to Milwaukee 6-5 in 10 innings. Commanders won't have two starters for Sunday's game at Dallas. Tight end Chig Okonkwo and linebacker Frankie Louvu both out with injuries. Commanders 0-1. Slight 3-point underdog at 0-1 Dallas Sunday, 425 from Big D. In college football, Miami got by Wake Forest 33-20. Darian Mensah of Miami went 30 of 34, 220 yards, and three touchdown throws. Again, Nats kick off their series with a 9-1 victory at St. Louis. I'm Frank Hanrahan, WTOP Sports.
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0: Calls in Congress get louder to pass safety legislation aimed at AI. I'm Mitchell Miller, today on the Hill.
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1: Traffic and weather on WTOP.
5: We have a new accident now in the district on 695 eastbound by South Capitol Street that has at least one lane closed, and eastbound on 395 by the 3rd Street Tunnel. They're still working on that crash, and it's still slow on 295 northbound approaching Capitol Street. That's because of construction. In Virginia, northbound 395 between Edsel Road and 236, there is construction. That is leaving only one lane open and still cleaning up from that vehicle fire in Dale City, northbound on 95. At Opitz Boulevard, that is on the shoulder of the entrance ramp. I'm Adam Walsky. Your next traffic report in 10 minutes.
1: And let's check in with Steve now to get a look at that weekend forecast for us.
6: As we head through our Saturday, it's going to be a beautiful afternoon with daytime high temperature around 75 to 80 degrees. Winds will be from the northeast around 5 to 10, so humidity levels will stay in check. It's going to feel a bit more sticky for the day tomorrow, along with warmer temperatures, upper 70s to middle 80s. Better chance for a few showers during the morning, even some heavier downpours during the afternoon and evening. Monday, clouds went over sun, scattered showers around 75, areas of rain and windy on Tuesday. Only in the 60s. I'm 7 News senior meteorologist Steve Rudin, the Storm Alert Weather Center.
1: Right now we're in 74, Fort Belvoir, 75, Foggy Bottom. It's 69 in Silver Spring, 70, lost another degree outside the WTOP studios, where the time now on WTOP is 12:30.
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1: Good Saturday morning. Finally, we made it to the weekend, September 19th, 2026. We do indeed thank you for taking the midnight hour ride with us. Welcome in. I'm Dean Lane. Tariq King is our producer and our top story. Well, we begin the ride this half hour updating you. No one knows exactly what's happening next with the Kennedy Center. Something seems to be happening hour by hour. After its sudden closure this week, the center's board voted to close the main building, with the Trump administration citing safety concerns for the reason. There was a big protest there Friday night, with hundreds of people speaking out supporting the Kennedy Center. The administration had previously proposed closing the Kennedy Center for a 2-year period for what they were calling major renovation, a plan then blocked, you may remember, in federal court recently. Fencing has been installed around the building, and workers have been seeing movement movement of equipment and property, in fact, as we hear from CBS News White House reporter Aaron Navarro this morning.
8: This ruling came from U.S. District Judge Christopher Cooper, who ordered that the center provide 30 days notice, essentially, for any change when it comes to their plans for reconstruction or renovation. That includes the potential demolition, which the topic has gained a lot of steam of this week. He also ordered a detailed status update from the Department of Justice and the White House by next Wednesday, September 23rd. Now, that all came in response to the Democratic member on the Kennedy Center board, Congresswoman Joyce Beatty of Ohio, who has clashed with Trump allies as well as President Trump himself earlier this week during a board meeting about putting his name on the building. He is adamant in having some recognition, whether it's on the building or in the building's name, for intervening and trying to renovate and reconstruct the 55-year-old Art Center. He has previously said that if the district and lower judges rule against him, and if it gets to the Supreme Court and they rule against him, that he may stop the renovations and reconstruction entirely. We will see if it gets to that point.
1: Again, CBS News White House reporter Aaron Navarro, Saturday morning, where the time now is 12:32. On another front, the president says this weekend he is banning several media outlets from the White House. Tanya J. Powers reports.
9: President Trump has taken aim at CNN, MS Now, and Politico, first in a social media post, then during an Oval Office announcement in front of the press, saying effective immediately, he was making the move due to their reporting of, quote, fake news, repeating one of his longstanding complaints about independent news outlets.
11: I don't think somebody should be allowed to come in and write fake stories. They're fake news. And that's why they have no credibility.
9: He warned that other organizations might be added to the list. Trump has also tried to bar the Associated Press from parts of the White House. The AP sued, and some of its journalists still have access to the Oval Office while litigation continues.
1: WTOP News Time, now 12:32. Gas and diesel prices continue to climb nationwide this weekend, and energy analysts warn drivers could face even higher costs soon. Energy analysts blame ongoing overseas conflicts, disruptions to oil supplies, and a reduced refining capacity. ABC News correspondent Sophie Flay brings us up to date.
14: Record high diesel prices are coming for your grocery bill, your plane ticket, and your home heating bill this fall. Diesel just hitting another all-time high, $6.39 a gallon, about $2.70 more than this time last year. And in parts of California, it's well over $8 a gallon. The price of oil, not entirely the reason. Crude prices actually fell yesterday as Saudi Arabia pushed more oil through the Strait of Hormuz. The problem, according to analysts, is refining. Ukraine's airstrikes on Russian refineries and the war in Iran spreading across the Persian Gulf have knocked out what one supply chain expert estimates is 20% of the world's capacity. Home heating oil is similar to diesel, so its prices are rising just as fast. In Maine, prices are now 74% higher than a year ago. And get ready for higher airfares. United, American, and Southwest are planning to reduce flights because of jet fuel costs. Even Wall Street cannot predict when this ends. JP Morgan telling clients, "We simply don't know how to model the end game." Experts say even if the fighting in the Middle East and Ukraine were to stop today, it could be a year before diesel prices return to normal.
1: ABC News correspondent Sophie Flay on WTOP early Saturday morning, where the time is 12:34. President Trump on another front says he has reached a deal this week with Denmark to expand the U.S. military presence in Greenland after months of threatening, as you know, to take control of the island by force. Mr. Trump announced the agreement on social media on Friday, saying it gives the U.S. permanent control over security needs in Greenland. He says further, the administration will immediately begin developing a larger military presence on the mineral-rich Danish territory. The Danish embassy in Washington had no immediate comment thus far as we roll into the weekend. Mr. Trump has said that Greenland's location above the Arctic Circle makes it strategically important for U.S. and NATO security. Stay tuned. WTOP at 12:35 Saturday morning. Turning now to calls on the Hill for legislation to address AI, artificial intelligence, getting louder in Congress as we roll towards the weekend. Virginia Senator Mark Warner on this says lawmakers cannot keep delaying legislation to address pressing safety issues on the table. WTOP Capitol Hill correspondent Mitchell Miller Saturday morning, today on the Hill.
0: Senator Warner has been raising issues related to AI for several years now, and he says Congress needs to listen to the warnings from AI developers themselves.
10: I think it's absolutely critical that we put safety protocols in place that are not voluntary.
0: Warner says AI has wide-ranging implications, but he believes specific legislation is needed to create guardrails.
10: What I would hope is that if we could get an AI safety board, not dissimilar to what happens on cars or airplanes, we've got lots of safety institutions in our society.
0: Nobel laureate Geoffrey Hinton, known as the godfather of AI, met with lawmakers this week. He later said he thinks Congress only has about a year to implement safeguards before AI is out of control. On Capitol Hill, Mitchell Miller, WTOP News.
1: WTOP Saturday morning at 12:36. A Texas Air National Guard pilot is okay this weekend after he apparently ejected from an F-16 fighter jet that crashed in northern Michigan. The jet went down during a routine training mission, we're told. The cause of the crash remains under investigation this early morning.
13: Flames and thick black smoke billowing in the sky after an F-16 fighter jet crashed and exploded in a fireball in Michigan.
15: Can you report on a plane crash?
13: First responders racing to the scene, nearby homes forced to evacuate, while the pilot of the lead fighter jet witnessing the disabled jet calling in the emergency. That F-16 from the Texas Air National Guard was on a training mission when it crashed in rural Blair Township outside Traverse City.
16: Did you see a lot of black smoke, which we believe is the F-16?
13: Fortunately, the pilot safely ejected.
1: ABC News correspondent Martha Raddatz, Saturday morning here on WTOP. It is Saturday morning, September 10th. Thanks for being with us. This midnight hour, 12:37, an update on traffic and weather for you in 60 seconds. Meantime, if you're just joining us, welcome in for the ride. A recap of the top stories we're following this early Saturday morning on WTOP.
17: ABC News, I'm Dave Packer. Here's the way it sounded outside the Kennedy Center Friday night. Hundreds of people gathering, some singing, as you can hear, in opposition to President Trump's takeover of the memorial and his threat to demolish it. They formed a human chain. President Trump saying Friday that he has a deal with Denmark to bolster the U.S. military presence in Greenland. Danish Prime Minister says the deal will be signed next week. Pain at the pump, the price for a gallon of regular gas, $4.47, according to Gas Buddy. Diesel prices averaging $6.44 a gallon. The price is taking a toll on truck drivers like Sonny Kishore, who lives and works in the South Bend, Indiana area.
18: It affects a lot. I had to find a job and do this because this is my passion, driving, but also being paid and to match up with the cost of living these days is very difficult.
17: Warren Buffett stepping down as chairman of Berkshire Hathaway. Buffett stepped down as CEO of the company late last year. Son Howard will succeed him as chairman. This is ABC News.
1: It's Saturday morning, September 19th. Welcome to the weekend. Thanks for kicking off the midnight hour with us this early morning at 12:38. Traffic and weather on the 8th, and a good Saturday morning once again to Adam Walsky in the WTOP Traffic Center.
5: And good Saturday morning, Dean. And we have a new accident in Maryland, northbound Baltimore-Washington Parkway after 410. That crash takes out a lane. And in the district, 295 is slow northbound at Capitol Street with construction. We still have those two accidents on the Southeast Freeway, eastbound by the 3rd Street Tunnel and eastbound by Capitol Street. Each takes out a lane. In Virginia, northbound 395 construction at Edsall Road. 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No appointment needed. I'm Adam Walsky. Your next traffic report in 10 minutes.
1: 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Over to 7 News Senior Meteorologist Steve Rudin with a look at that forecast for the weekend for us, for it is here.
6: A very nice Saturday to look forward to, a mix of sun and clouds, warm temperatures in the mid-70s to lower 80s, and it's not going to feel terribly humid. Tomorrow, another story, heat is up 78 to 85 degrees, the stickiness factor returns, and a better chance for scattered showers throughout the day and into the evening. I'm 7 News Senior Meteorologist Steve Rudin in the Storm Alert Weather Center.
1: We're at 70 degrees straight up College Park, Fairfax, and outside the WTOP studios this check in the midnight hour. 75 on the National Mall. We're the time now on WTOP. 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
2: In less than great news for airlines and travelers, price of jet fuel in parts of the U.S. is back near its most expensive level since the start of the U.S.-Iran war. Nike and one of the biggest soccer stars on the planet are parting ways. Kylian Mbappe has reached an agreement with the Swiss sportswear company On after Nike reportedly chose not to renew its contract with the French footballer who plays for Real Madrid. After losses much of the day, it was a mixed end to the week on Wall Street. With the Dow down 95, NASDAQ gained 104, S&P up 13. Brendan Hazelton, WTOP News.
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1: It's Saturday morning, September 19th. Thanks for taking the weekend morning ride with us this midnight hour. Glad you're in. 12:41, the time now on WTOP this morning.
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1: Let's talk politics on WTOP. Election 2026. In-person voting for this year's midterm elections began Friday in earnest in some states, ushering in the final 6 weeks for Americans to decide which party in the end they trust to lead Congress.
19: Early in-person voting for the midterms started today in Virginia. At a polling location in Fairfax, Virginia, outside Washington, Sue Urban says she is voting Democrat.
20: It does not mean to go back to the old way. Everything has to be new now. Yeah, I just hope that we voted for the Democrats that are strong enough to do it.
19: At stake is control of Congress. Nancy Bristow's motivation to vote early is to see the Trump administration gone.
21: I've listened to his BS for 10 years. He's an embarrassment.
19: Voters in a handful of other states, including Idaho, Minnesota, and South Dakota, can cast absentee ballots in person. Election administrators say they're prepared and confident the midterm vote will be accurate and secure. President Trump has continued to try to reshape how elections are run. Ed Donahue, Washington.
1: What's on the minds of voters heading into the midterms this November? CBS News correspondent Shauna Mazzelli in Texas getting reaction this weekend.
22: According to AAA, on average, gas prices are $4.46 a gallon. Diesel is topping $6. And those prices are expected to continue to rise. When I spoke to voters out here in Houston, Texas, they were a pretty diverse group across the political spectrum. But all of them could agree that the cost of living, the prices of gas and groceries, they're just too high. Everyone is concerned about the cost of living, whether it's gas prices or grocery prices. Now, the question will be whether or not voters turn out this November and if they're thinking about that cost of living and whether or not that will impact the way they vote. Some of the people that I spoke to said absolutely, but some people said they're going to remain loyal to their party, the party of the Republicans and President Trump.
1: CBS News correspondent Shauna Mazzelli. The Michigan synagogue has reopened 6 months after it was targeted in a terror attack. Members of Temple Israel, located near Detroit, returned to the sanctuary for Rosh Hashanah, marking their actual first services there since the attack back in the spring in March. The FBI calling it a targeted act then of violence against the Jewish community.
27: There were two classrooms, our youngest children who were there.
28: Rabbi Ariana Gordon showed us just how close the Temple Israel attacker, 41-year-old Ayman Ghazali, came to committing a massacre when he rammed his truck, packed with fireworks and gasoline, deep into the building on March 12th.
29: The truck literally got stuck right in here, between the door?
27: In between the door and couldn't get any further.
28: More than 140 people had to take shelter. Children's lunches abandoned in classrooms, temple relics destroyed, smoke and water damage leaving the whole campus in ruins. For 6 months, Temple Israel has been rebuilding. And last week, the congregation returned to its sanctuary for the first time to celebrate Rosh Hashanah, the Jewish New Year. Coming home comes with a cost. Temple Israel estimates the rebuild could top $40 million, not including an extra $12 million for heightened security measures, like a newly built security balcony in the main sanctuary.
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12: Here's a news flash for you. News happens here in a hurry.
0: And it's all over the map. So that's where WTOP reporters are. Beltsville to Burke.
12: Got it covered.
0: Georgetown to Gaithersburg.
12: Yep, there too.
0: WTOP. News happens here.
1: It's Saturday, September 19th. Thanks for taking the midnight hour ride with us. Welcome in. Glad you're with us. I'm Dean Lane. Time now on WTOP. 12:45.
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0: News
12: happens
0: here.
1: For the first time in a century, researchers say this weekend they've identified a new species, apparently a wildcat previously unknown to science. It's a small spotted cat, we're told, that lives in Bolivia. Scientists here say they identified the species through genetic testing of two cats brought to a wildlife sanctuary. Evan Bush, a science reporter for NBC News, joining our Nick Iannelli to talk more about this.
7: It's so much fun. I mean, this isn't something that happens every day, and in fact, it hadn't happened for more than 100 years. So it's incredibly exciting. Scientists are pumped about it, and I think the general public is latching onto that excitement and run with it, which is wonderful. The genus is Leopardus, and the species is Tilcayo. You could call it the Tilcayo tiger cat.
8: If I could describe the way this cat looks, I'd say that it has the face of a cheetah, and then the body is like a leopard. It's got a leopard print body, but it's very small, right?
7: Yeah, it's smaller than a household cat by a little bit. In fact, this first animal that was found, people initially thought that it was a domestic kitten. It's really interesting to see photos of this. They're beautiful. And the cat itself just seems like a wonderful little creature.
8: Yeah, not only is it brand new, but the images are striking. The leopard print body that it has, and it has actually a really cute face.
7: Yeah, so much fun.
8: How did scientists figure out that this was a new species and not just an odd-looking cat?
7: Well, it took a lot of work. So there's a scientist in Bolivia who visited a wildlife conservation center, so a reserve, if you will. And she noticed this strange cat, looked at its history. Someone had brought it in. They thought it was a domestic cat and realized that it was wild. She just thought it didn't really fit. So she did a whole genome sequence of its DNA. And what they realized is this cat's DNA diverged 1.4 million years ago from its closest relative. And so that means it's a new species. There's a certain threshold amount of time that scientists would consider a new species. It's about 800,000 or a million years. And so this is well over that. And that means that there's something brand new here. This is new to science, but it's not new to folks in Bolivia. The reason that they've named this cat Tilcayo is because that's what it's called in indigenous languages. Local people have known these things have been in the forests in Bolivia for a long time.
8: Any idea at all as to how many of these cats might be in the wild?
7: It's a great question. Scientists are trying to figure that out right now. At least two. That's how many samples they've got in their study. They're setting up cameras. They take pictures in the wild of these animals. They really have no idea.
8: So it's the year 2026, and all of a sudden, humans discover a new cat. It makes you think how many other species of cat might be out there that have not been discovered yet.
7: Yeah, I think actually we're going to see more species of cat, quote unquote, discovered in the next few years. That's what scientists are telling me. But it's not that we didn't know they existed at all, like this cat. What's going to happen is there's going to be a split in taxonomy, potentially, when scientists realize that, okay, this group of animals is significantly different from this group, and one species deserves to be called two. So I think we might see that more and more in the next few years. There's some discussions right now among scientists who study cats that that might happen.
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9: WTOP traffic updates every 10 minutes, helping you get from here to there.
1: Traffic and weather on WTOP.
5: still working on that accident in Maryland, northbound Baltimore-Washington Parkway after 410. That has at least one lane closed. And on US 1, northbound Jefferson Street, there's a crash in the district. Eastbound 395 by the 3rd Street Tunnel, an accident still causing delays. Another crash eastbound on 695 by Capitol Street. And northbound 295 is slow approaching East Capitol Street. That's because of construction. And in Virginia, you have road work on northbound 395 at Edsall Road. That is leaving only one lane open. Northbound 95 at Opitz Boulevard, still cleaning up that car fire. I'm Adam Walsky. Your next traffic report in 10 minutes.
6: High temperatures later this afternoon, around 75 to 80 degrees with partly sunny skies. Humidity levels and temperatures are up tomorrow, upper 70s to middle 80s. A few showers are likely during the morning with some heavier downpours during the afternoon and evening. As we head into Monday, scattered showers near 75. I'm 7 News Senior Meteorologist Steve Rudin in the Storm Alert Weather Center.
1: 71 degrees Georgetown, 67 Bowie, 70 Leesburg, 70 outside the WTOP studios. And coming up this half hour, in the midnight hour, Saturday morning for you as we roll into the weekend together.
11: D.C. gets a new LGBTQ plus celebration tonight. I'm Tamika Cody.
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1: A Florida couple is suing a fertility clinic this weekend, alleging it used the wrong sperm during IVF treatment. Now, the couple here says they love their daughter deeply, but are devastated by the mistake and still don't know the identity of her biological father. CBS News correspondent Christian Benaviti.
18: Natalie and Joshua Strong were overjoyed when their second round of IVF worked. But just after their daughter was born in 2025, they got some devastating news that Joshua was not the biological father.
23: I just don't understand how one little mistake like that could affect our whole lives forever.
18: In a lawsuit filed against Brown Fertility and its lead physician, Dr. Samuel Brown, the couple claims the clinic used another man's sperm to create their embryo. After delivery and routine blood work, a nurse informed them that their daughter's blood type was B positive, according to the filing. They both have negative blood types, making it impossible to have a child with a positive blood type. A DNA test later confirmed that the probability of Josh being the biological father was zero.
25: What went through your mind when you came to the realization that there was a mix-up at the IVF clinic?
26: I don't have one word. But it was depressing.
18: At a press conference with their attorneys yesterday, Josh was visibly upset.
25: Emotionally, what has that toll been like?
26: It's just overwhelming at times, you know?
18: The Strong's attorney says cases like this are fairly common in the U.S.
1: That is CBS News correspondent Christian Benavides. Now we turn to a major recall this weekend involving cars with apparent steering issues.
30: Hang on to your steering wheel. Loss of control is possible because of a problem with the steering rack housing in some Volkswagens and Audis. VW recalling more than 200,000 Tiguans, model year 2018, also 2018 and 2019 Atlases, and Audi Q3s, model years 2019 through 2021. VW says the risk of a crash is greatest during parking or low-speed maneuvers. Wayne Cabot, ABC News.
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11: Fuchsia Fest is a new fall celebration designed to bring DC's LGBTQ plus community together outside the traditional pride season. Its debut will highlight four nightlife events across the district. including parties at Icon DC, Mix DC, Bertha, and Flash. Capital Pride Alliance President and CEO Ryan Boss says the idea is to create another time of year for the LGBTQ plus community to come together.
0: Our community needs to continue to have the safe spaces together.
11: Boss says organizers expect about 1,000 people to attend the festivities over the next 3 nights. Promoters plan to donate a portion of the money raised to the Cherry Fund and the Pride 365 Fund, supporting LGBTQ plus health services and community organizations. Tamika Cody, WTOP News.
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2: It was quite a day for Nats pitcher Cade Cavalli. Signs a contract extension, then goes out and pitches 5 innings, striking out 6. Nats beat the Cardinals in St. Louis 9-1. Dylan Cruz, a 2-run homer for the Nationals, who also got a stolen base from C.J. Abrams in the first inning. And with that, C.J. becomes the second player in Nats history to record a 30-homer, 30-stolen-base season since Alfonso Soriano did it in 2006. Same two against Saturday from St. Louis Nats and the Cardinals. Orioles fall to the Brewers in 10 innings, 6-5. In college football, quite a night for number 5, Miami, and quarterback Darian Mensah. He goes 30 of 34, throws to 3 touchdowns. Canes beat Wake Forest 33-20. Big one Saturday night in College Park. It is Maryland versus Virginia Tech. Sellout crowd. Kickoff just after 7:30. Commanders on the road to Dallas on Saturday. They'll play Sunday at 4:25. Tight end Chig Okonkwo and linebacker Frankie Louvu both out with injuries. Commanders 0-1. So are the Cowboys at 0-1. Again, Nationals start off their series on the right foot with a victory against the Cardinals, 9-1. I'm Frank Hanrahan, WTOP Sports.
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1: 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An update on traffic and weather in 60 seconds.
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1: It's Saturday, September 19th, finally. The weekend's here. Thanks for kicking it off with us. 12:58, over to Adam Walsky in the WTOP Traffic Center.
5: And in Maryland, they cleared that accident northbound on Baltimore-Washington Parkway by 410. And in the district, northbound 295, watch for that construction around Capitol Street. And there's still one accident eastbound on 395 at the 3rd Street Tunnel, but the crash by Capitol Street has been cleared. In Virginia, northbound 95 by Opitz Boulevard, that car fire is now out of the way. 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I'm Adam Walsky. Your next traffic report in 10 minutes.
6: A beautiful Saturday with a mix of sunny clouds, 75 to 80 degrees, winds from the northeast, just around 5 to 10 miles per hour. For tonight, we drop down to the mid-60s to lower 70s. Tomorrow, clouds will increase, scattered showers, even some heavier downpours during the afternoon and evening, upper 70s to middle 80s. Showers continue on Monday. I'm 7 News Senior Meteorologist Steve Rudin, the Storm Alert Weather Center.
1: 70 degrees straight up in our nation's capital, where the time now is 12:59.
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1: It's Saturday morning, September 19th. Welcome. I'm Dean Lane. Coming up this 1 a.m. hour on WTOP this morning,
7: Why did Montgomery County's police chief suddenly resign? What was in an inspector general's report? I'm Kate Ryan.
1: Stunning local shakeup in law enforcement to update you on. Also, a former D.C. attorney general testifies as D.C. Councilmember Trayon White's bribery trial this week moves closer to the closing period.
8: A former D.C. attorney general testifies as D.C. Councilmember Trayon White's bribery trial moves closer to closings. I'm Mike Murillo.
1: I just want to make sure you heard that. Also coming up,
9: a former neighbor of a missing boy now reacting to a recent hearing for the suspect accused of killing him in 1993. I'm Annalisa Gale.
1: Wall Street closed on a mixed note. Friday trading at the closing bell ahead of the weekend. The Dow was down 95, NASDAQ up 104. Good morning. Welcome in. Glad you're with us. 1 o'clock, the time now on WTOP.
10: From ABC News, I'm Dave Packer in Washington, D.C. Singers and live performances as hundreds gathered outside the Kennedy Center Friday night, forming a human chain in opposition to President Trump's takeover of the memorial and his threat to demolish it. D.C. Council Member at Large Robert White spoke.
14: This is a monument that was not falling down or bankrupt before he put his hands on it.
10: President Trump says he's banning three major news organizations, CNN, MS Now, and Politico, from the White House because he doesn't like their coverage.
21: It's really just cumulative stories over the last few years. You get sick of it.
10: In a statement, Politico responding, quote, "We will vigorously defend our first

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1: Assembly from UN spokesperson Stéphane Dujarric.
2: Alongside the mandated meetings, there are about 168 events that are scheduled during the high-level week. And member states have so far submitted about 1,000 requests for bilateral amongst themselves.
1: The NYPD says that this year they're expecting multiple protests. 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
5: WTOP at 103. Mid-Saturday morning, it's the weekend. Finally, we've made it. September 19th, partly cloudy. 58-65 daybreak low, according to Steve. Heading into the weekend later Saturday, partly sunny, 75 to 80. We're at 70 straight up in our nation's capital. Good morning to you. I'm Dean Lane. Topping the local stories we're following for you this 1 a.m. hour Saturday on WTOP. We begin the ride learning more now about what exactly is behind a major shakeup to tell you about this weekend in the Montgomery County Police Department. Police Chief Mark Yamada has abruptly resigned, calling it quits. Now, a newly released Inspector General's report is apparently shedding light this weekend on what may have prompted his sudden departure. WTOP's Kate Ryan is following closely.
6: After nearly 40 years with the Montgomery County Police Department, now former Chief Mark Yamada has resigned. The move followed an Inspector General's report that found Yamada failed to follow policy on absences without taking leave, being, quote, untruthful when asked about a county-employed relative's selection for an out-of-town conference, and for allowing a county attorney staff member the use of a department vehicle without setting out the restrictions on the use of that car. County Executive Mark Elrich said in a statement what concerned him the most was what he called the accuracy of the chief's statements to the Inspector General during the investigation. Assistant Police Chief Darren Frank has been named acting chief. Kate Ryan, WTOP News.
5: WTOP at 104. The prosecution and defense resting locally in D.C. Councilmember Trayon White's federal bribery trial this weekend. White is charged, we remind, with one count of bribery, accused of accepting cash from a businessman in exchange for helping him secure D.C. government contracts. Closing arguments, we understand, could begin as early as next week, Tuesday. The prosecutors in the case say this morning they may call one additional witness. Here's WTOP's Mike Murillo from the D.C. Federal Courthouse.
7: The defense says businessman Aliyu Kamara had given White cash campaign contributions before, but an IRS investigator found no record of those payments in White's filings. She also testified that by August of 2024, around the time of the alleged payments, White had a negative checking balance and just $9 in savings. Quelly Sneed, a D.C. agency director, testified White never told her she needed to support him to get his support, despite White telling Kamara that in an FBI recording. Then the defense called former D.C. Attorney General Carl Racine. Kamara testified that White told him Racine said to leave life deeds alone after a separate alleged bribe. Kamara says he paid White. White hasn't been charged in connection with that. Racine said, "I have absolutely no recollection of that conversation." Prosecutors say they may call one more witness Tuesday before closing arguments. Jurors don't return until Tuesday, but Monday there will be a short hearing in the case, and it's unclear what that could bring. At D.C. District Court, Mike Murillo, WTOP News.
5: WTOP at 106. A man in Prince George's County charged in the killing of a young boy waived his bond review. There was a hearing scheduled for Friday and will remain, we're told, this weekend, held without bond. The 10-year-old boy disappeared from his neighborhood in Brentwood 33 years ago. This week, Prince George's County Police announced second-degree murder and rape charges against Joseph Lynch. WTOP's Edelisa Gale was in court Friday for the latest on the case and brings us up to date Saturday morning.
8: I'm just so glad that, so thankful to the detectives that have worked so hard, the child that became a man that came forward.
9: Prince George's County Police say...

0: Now 47-year-old man who was 13 in 1993 when 10-year-old George Jr. Burdinsky disappeared told detectives Joseph Lynch ordered him to sexually assault Jr. while the three were in a basement on Varnum Street. And during the assault, Jr. was killed. The two then hit his body. Follett says she lived near both Lynch and Jr. near Brentwood, an area where police discovered a pedophile ring in the 90s. Paulette shed a few tears as she reflected on the recent findings.
1: All of these boys, that the pain they've suffered through their life, I just worry about them and wonder how life's been to them. All these kids that were abused, and it was a secret.
0: Annalisa Gale, WTOP News.
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3: This is a monument that was not falling down or bankrupt before he put his hands on it.
2: Hundreds of protesters gathering outside the Kennedy Center last night, Friday evening, opposing President Donald Trump's leadership of the Performing Arts Center and his threats to demolish it recently. The group Hands Off the Arts held performances and speeches last night, even forming a human chain, we're told, around the building. Mr. Trump had said the Kennedy Center would be ripped down if his administration does not receive recognition for his work on the facility. Federal judge in the case this week ordered the Kennedy Center, you may remember, to provide 30 days, 1 month notice before any demolition of any kind or other major physical changes are made. Stay tuned. Good morning. Welcome in for the ride. 108 Saturday morning here on WTOP. Glad you're in with us.
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5: Michael and Son.
2: Traffic and weather on the 8th and when it breaks. Good morning to Adam Walsky with us this early hour in the WTOP Traffic Center.
6: And good morning. We got rid of one accident in Maryland, northbound on Baltimore-Washington Parkway by 410. But there's a new crash now, northbound Baltimore-Washington Parkway at Arundel Mills Boulevard. That has at least one lane closed. And in the district, it is slow on westbound 66, heading for the Roosevelt Bridge. Also watch for that accident eastbound on 395 by the 3rd Street Tunnel that is still being cleared. 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I'm Adam Walsky. Your next traffic report in 10 minutes.
2: Now let's check that forecast with Steve this morning as we head through the weekend together this early hour.
7: A beautiful Saturday across the DMV. Daytime high temperatures range for the mid-70s to around 80 degrees. We're dry for this evening, perfect for anything outdoors, as our temperatures drop into the mid-60s to lower 70s by early tomorrow morning. Tomorrow, Sunday, a mix of sun and clouds with more clouds during the afternoon, a better chance for showers, even some heavier downpours, upper 70s to middle 80s. Showers continue on Monday around 75 and cool and breezy, with areas of rain on Tuesday. I'm 7 News senior meteorologist Steve Rudin in the Storm Alert Weather Center.
2: We're at 70 degrees straight up in Manassas and in our nation's capital. 73 this check Metro Center. 67 in Frederick, with traffic and weather brought to you this 1 a.m. hour Saturday morning by Long Fence. 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And of course, on WTOP, we bring you money news at 10 and 40. Here's Brennan.
8: As Paramount looks to take over Warner Brothers Discovery, it's racked up billions of dollars in financial backing from three Gulf countries. And the FCC has now approved the company's request for sizable indirect ownership from Saudi Arabia, Qatar, and the United Arab Emirates. Critics argue it opens the door to behind-the-scenes influence. A group of major U.S. airlines say they oppose Air China's bid to schedule additional flights from Beijing to New York and Washington. A mixed day to end the week on Wall Street, with the Dow down 95, NASDAQ gained 104, S&P up 13. Brendan Hazelton, WTOP News.
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2: Here at WTOP, we're learning more this weekend now about what's behind a major shakeup in the Montgomery County Police Department just this week. Police Chief Mark Yamada has abruptly called it quits, resigning. Now a newly released Inspector General's report is apparently shedding some light this weekend on what may have prompted his sudden departure. WTOP's Kate Ryan is following the story closely and talks us through.
5: What was behind this is the Inspector General's report that found a couple of things. That number one, when he was asked about a county employee who happens to be a relative being selected to attend an out-of-town conference, he apparently, quote, was untruthful, is the language that she used. He also didn't account for 40 hours of leave. So he took time off, didn't put in for leave, but says he made up the hours by working other parts of the day at other times. None of these is illegal, per se. They are violations of county procedure and department procedure. The county inspector general then submitted this to the county executive's office to say, you tell me what you want to do with this. At that point, County Executive Mark Elrich says he asked Yamada to resign. So we saw an abrupt resignation after nearly 40 years on the force.
13: So he was basically, according to this report, playing really fast and loose with his time off, maybe accepting pay when he wasn't necessarily working. Is that the allegation?
5: Not necessarily. It's not putting in for the leave. He made up the time, but he didn't document that.
13: Okay, he needs to document it as police chief. All right.
5: Right.
13: So what has the reaction been within Montgomery County to this report?
5: The county executive says he's deeply disappointed. And what bothered him the most was what he said was Yamada's untruthfulness when he was confronted with this county employee who is also a relative being allowed to go on this work trip. So an honesty issue, an integrity issue there. County council member Will Jawando said the same thing. He was deeply disappointed by this and that a county leader of any department has to be held to very high standards. Jawando was quick to say that what was in the IG's report should not be a reflection of the men and women in the department and the work that they do every day.
13: This is pretty tough. This is a difficult situation here for the county and for Yamada because he's not being fired for doing something egregious or something very malicious or anything like that. This seems to be like a paperwork issue.
5: You're exactly right. When he was appointed, much was made of the fact that he is a native Montgomery Countyan, born and raised in the county, grew up in the department, if you will, almost 40 years on this police force, and is very well liked. The FOP, that's the Fraternal Order of Police, Lodge 35, wrote in a statement that it's been a pleasure working with him. An FOP is a union. They don't always like what chiefs do. The fact that they are disappointed to see him go and express that publicly speaks to how he was regarded, kind of as a cop's cop. So it's a very bitter pill for a lot of folks. He didn't follow the policies and procedures that are laid out in county code and in department code. The fact that he was allowed to resign versus being fired speaks to that as well, that this is kind of a technical issue. However, when you're talking about police department trust in public officials, integrity has to be key. And I think that's what some of the critics are saying, that that has to be at the top here.
13: So that's difficult. What happens next in the county? There's a big void here in the Montgomery County Police Department. Who steps in?
5: Right now, the Assistant Chief Darren Frank will be stepping in. And this is an interesting pick. Darren Frank is no stranger to the county department. Like Yamada, he has decades on the force. He's been in leadership positions for some time. So they're getting a steady hand at the tiller at this point. But you're right. This is kind of a flex point for the county. You've got a county executive's race coming up, and that speaks to why Jawando commented. He is the likely next county executive because he's the Democratic nominee for county executive, and that's part of the reason why that comment matters at this point in time. This is also a department, by the way, that is really struggling to fill positions. They have made police recruitment a priority in the department. They are just not getting the kind of response that they used to. There used to be a waiting list to get people into the Montgomery County Police Force. Now they really are having to go out and recruit hard.
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2: Good Saturday morning, September 19th. 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Traffic and weather on the 8th here at WTOP.
6: In Maryland, still working on that accident northbound on Baltimore-Washington Parkway at Arundel Mills Boulevard. That has at least one lane closed. And in the district, still cleaning up that crash on eastbound 395 by the 3rd Street Tunnel. It looks to be just about wrapped up. And northbound on 295, watch for construction by Capitol Street. And in Virginia, you have overnight construction northbound on 395 between Edsel Road and Little River Turnpike. That is leaving only one lane available. No major backups to report on the Beltway. Traffic moving well on 95. I'm Adam Walsky. Your next traffic report coming up in 10 minutes.
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17: An emergency custody hearing for the child of the missing D.C. mother. I'm Steve Karish.
2: Plus,
18: instead of an arch, D.C. officials have an idea that's more than a century old. I'm Jimmy Alexander.
7: As we move through our Saturday morning and into the afternoon, temperatures are going to warm up nicely around 75 to 80. That's the forecast temperature range for today. It will also feel less humid than the last couple of days with winds from the northeast at just around 5 to 10. Partly sunny to start the day on Sunday, a stray shower or two in the morning, better chance for a brief heavier downpour by afternoon evening, upper 70s to middle 80s. Cloudy skies with showers on Monday around 75 degrees and areas of rain and wind on Tuesday in the 60s. I'm 7 News senior meteorologist Steve Rudin in the Storm Alert Weather Center.
2: We're at 68 degrees this 1 a.m. hour Saturday morning in Upper Marlboro, 73 this check Woodbridge, 73 also in our nation's capital, 70 straight up and holding outside the WTOP studios. Also coming up this half hour in the minutes ahead.
19: What's the first thing Congress should do to address AI? A prominent lawmaker weighs in. I'm Mitchell Miller, today on The Hill.
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2: It's Saturday, September 19th. It's the weekend. Finally, it's here. Thanks for kicking off the early part with us. Glad you're in. I'm Dean Lane. 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
2: Custody locally of a 10-year-old son of Antoinette Forbes has been given this week to a member of her family by a judge locally in Montgomery County Friday. You'll remember, of course, that Forbes is the D.C. mother missing since September 4th. WTOP's Steve Karish has a weekend update.
17: Russell Ashford is the father of the boy. WJLA reports that on September 11th, he filed an emergency petition for custody, and he was arrested in Pennsylvania on parole violations for Montgomery County, Maryland, a day later. That parole violation was connected to Ashford's guilty plea and an assault against Forbes, leaving her permanently injured. A member of Forbes's family also filed a petition for custody, and the judge agreed. The judge said Ashford cannot have custody because he's incarcerated, but left the door open for him to seek custody later if the situation were to change. Mr. Ashford has not been charged in Forbes' disappearance. Steve Karish, WTOP News.
2: There's a new fight now over what should be built near the entrance to Arlington National Cemetery. President Trump is pushing for that 200-foot triumphal arch. At Memorial Circle would be the location, but D.C. preservationists and historians are offering a different alternative. They say plans approved a century ago envision narrow columns framing the view between Arlington and the Lincoln Memorial. To that end, they're asking the Trump administration now to revive that original concept instead of building that arch. WTOP's Jimmy Alexander with more this weekend.
18: Two narrow columns are what D.C.'s Historic Preservation Office is asking the Trump administration to consider. At 166 feet tall and 300 feet apart, the columns would stand at Memorial Circle. The idea goes back to a 1924 design where the columns were originally intended to represent the North and the South, symbolizing reunification after the Civil War. In a letter to the National Park Service published by the Washington Post, senior historic preservation specialist Andrew Lewis lays out concerns about the proposed arch, writing that along with the Lincoln Memorial and Arlington House, the arch would alter sight lines to and from at least 40 other historic sites, including the Pentagon, U.S. Capitol, and National Cathedral. Lewis also points to the public response. Out of the roughly 11,000 comments submitted from D.C., about 93% were opposed to the arch. Jimmy Alexander, WTOP News.
2: To the Hill now, many members of Congress continue raising red flags about AI this weekend, artificial intelligence. A leading voice on AI in the Senate says the need for action is imminent. WTOP's Capitol Hill correspondent Mitchell Miller, Saturday morning, Today on the Hill.
0: I think it is absolutely critical that Congress act with extraordinary speed to put these AI safety protocols in place.
19: Virginia Senator Mark Warner, who has a series of proposals related to AI, but he says the most immediate need is to establish mandatory guardrails for AI developers.
0: You don't want these AI companies taking over a hospital or a water system, or some even saying taking over the internet.
19: Warner suggests there could be an AI safety board that could do for artificial intelligence what agencies have done for other industries, such as aviation and automotive safety. Bipartisan AI legislation is starting to come together in the House, but House lawmakers are now on break until after the midterm elections in November. On Capitol Hill, Mitchell Miller, WTOP News.
2: Virginia Governor Abigail Spanberger rolling out a new plan this weekend to rein in the rapid growth of those data centers. This while putting new guardrails on the use of artificial intelligence. WTOP's Alan Etter with more.
1: She calls it the Data Center Accountability Framework, and it is the toughest set of regulations concerning data centers and the advancement of AI in the U.S. Five areas of concern regarding data centers: transparency, environmental safeguards, lowering energy costs, grid reliability, water protection, and local job creation. About transparency, the governor signed Executive Order 22, which bans non-disclosure agreements between data center companies and local communities to give residents a voice.
22: Day by day, community members are demanding action. And in fact, as we are putting in place and moving forward aggressively in our work with members of the General Assembly to put the highest standards in place.
1: An AI task force is now in place in Virginia to address the rapid intersection of artificial intelligence and infrastructure needs. Alan Etter, WTOP News.
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23: All around sterling day for the Washington Nationals franchise as they start a series of the victory at St. Louis 9-1. Couple milestones. Cade Cavalli becomes the fifth pitcher in Nats history, 200 strikeout season, joining Max Scherzer, who did it five times, Steven Strasburg three times, Gio Gonzalez, and Patrick Corbin also did it. As for Cavalli, he struck out six through five innings of work, improves to 13-5. He also extended his contract with the Nationals earlier in the day. As for C.J. Abrams, he stole a base in the first inning, becomes the second player in Nats history to record 30 homers and 30 stolen bases in a season since Alfonso Soriano back in 2006. Nats beat the Cardinals 9-1, same two Saturday night in St. Louis. Orioles fall to Milwaukee 6-5 in 10 innings. Commanders won't have two starters for Sunday's game at Dallas. Tight end Chigakonkwo and linebacker Frankie Louvu both out with injuries. Commanders 0-1 Slight 3-point underdog at 0-1 Dallas Sunday, 425 from Big D. In college football, Miami got by Wake Forest 33-20. Darian Mensah of Miami went 30 of 34, 220 yards, and 3 touchdown throws. Again, Nats kick off their series with a 9-1 victory at St. Louis. I'm Frank Hanrahan, WTOP Sports.
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2: Traffic and weather on WTOP.
6: Still working on that accident northbound on Baltimore-Washington Parkway at Arundel Mills Boulevard. It is blocking part of the entrance ramp and in the district. They are still cleaning up the accident on eastbound 395 by the 3rd Street Tunnel. Looks to be just about wrapped up. And on northbound 295 by Capitol Street, watch for construction that blocks at least one lane. And in Virginia, you have that overnight construction northbound on 395 between Edsel Road and 236. That is leaving only one lane available. I'm Adam Walsky. Your next traffic report coming up in 10 minutes.
7: Beautiful weather continues as we head through our Saturday. High temperatures later this afternoon around 75 to 80 degrees. Tomorrow it's a bit more humid, also warmer, upper 70s to middle 80s, and a chance for showers during the morning and some heavier downpours during the afternoon and evening. Monday, scattered showers, temperatures around 75 degrees, gusty winds and areas of rain on Tuesday, and high temperatures only in the lower to middle 60s. In fact, we stay in the 60s for most of next week. I'm 7 News senior meteorologist Steve Rudin in the Storm Alert Weather Center.
2: 70 and holding in our nation's capital. Coming up next half hour on WTOP Saturday morning, the president says he's banning certain media from the White House. We'll explain.
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2: It's Saturday morning, September 19th, 2026. We do indeed thank you for taking us along for the early 1 a.m. hour ride, kicking off your weekend with us. Glad you're with us. I'm Dean Lane. Derek King is our producer. Among the top stories we're following on WTOP. President Trump says he is banning CNN, MS Now, and Politico from the White House. Mr. Trump says this weekend the move is because of what he considers unfair coverage and warns more news organizations could face similar restrictions.
24: It's sick. I mean, there's something wrong with a country that can allow people to write purposely negative stories. Now, if they want to write them, that's fine. But I don't have to let them into the people's house.
2: The president also addressed the growing legal fight this week over the Kennedy Center, a federal judge there ordering the center to provide 30 days, at least 1 month's notice before any type of demolition of any kind or other major physical changes were to take place. Mr. Trump has threatened the Kennedy Center could be ripped down, demolished, if his administration does not receive recognition for its work there.
24: I could have started this job 7 months ago. As you noticed, a big portion of ceiling fell down 2 days ago, almost killed the security guard, missed him by a little. The place is a dump. It's been a dump for years. It's lost money for years. I can turn it around, fix it.
2: Earlier this week, Commerce Secretary Howard Lutnick posted video showing part of a ceiling that was falling into, or feared that it would fall into, the main lobby. We'll keep you updated as we get more here on WTOP. Time now is 1:32. First week of testimony has wrapped up now in the federal bribery trial locally of D.C. Council member Trayon White. Jurors spent much of the week watching secretly recorded videos of White accepting thousands of dollars in cash from an FBI informant. Prosecutors say the money was bribes tied to the White House using his position to help Kamari's companies and renew city contracts. Now, the defense in the case is focused heavily on the informant's credibility here in the case, pointing to his own criminal history, apparently, and his cooperation with the FBI in hopes of receiving a reduced sentence. The defense also called Kamara White's brother-in-law, but Kamara denies they are related at all. White has pleaded not guilty and says he was set up. WTOP's Nick Iannelli talks more about this with Axios DC reporter Junaid Dill.
5: The prosecution is trying very hard to impress upon the jury that Trayon White is displaying a pattern of asking in direct terms or in subtle language that he wants money, allegedly, and that their informant, Alu Kamara, an FBI informant who used to be a businessman, used to deal with Trayon White before cooperating with the government, that they allegedly had an ongoing relationship going back many years where Kamara would pay cash to Trayon White, and that Trayon White would allegedly, in 2024, in particular during this sting operation, agree to help Kamara move his contracts along in district government. When Alu Kamara was having problems with his contracts for anti-violence work, Trayon White would agree to talk with key officials, take action. That is the allegation, the central allegation the prosecution is making, and they're trying to impress upon the jury with video, text messages, and repeated questioning of the witness.
11: And as the defense has cross-examined Kamara, there have been a few different items that have stood out here. They've pointed to some inconsistencies, and they've also talked about this idea of Kamara being Trayon White's brother-in-law. Kamara says they're not related, but the defense has talked about him as being like family. So has that been confusing at times for the jury?
5: It's been very bizarre. Sitting in the courtroom, I remember when defense attorney Gary Coleman went up there and in this grand unveil declared that actually Trayon White is the brother-in-law to Alu Kamara, that Trayon White's blood sister was Kamara's ex-wife. And this was sort of a big reveal, but Kamara walked in the courtroom a few days later and said, he is not my brother. He made that very clear from the beginning. He said that he hadn't heard about this until the trial. The FBI investigator said he hadn't heard about a relation either. So it hasn't been reconciled yet. This claim that they are brothers-in-law has not been really clarified. The defense attorney, Gary Coleman, still says that is true, and they are pointing to some kind of grand betrayal. Whether they're brothers-in-law or not, there is a betrayal element here. Alu Kamara knew Trayon White very well over the years. The prosecution would like to move away from this element of whether they're brothers-in-law. That just distracts from the prosecution's presentation to the jury.
11: Yeah, that is very odd. And as a juror, I would be confused. So we're talking about the defense arguing that this may have been some kind of a setup, or that it was entrapment, that Trayon White didn't come out and ask for money, but that he was lured into this situation. Is that essentially what you're seeing from the defense, that this was a case where he was coerced into being in the situation to accept money rather than coming out and asking for money?
5: That's basically what the defense is saying. They're saying a few other things too, like, for example, that this money was actually meant for Trayon White's political campaign, that in the past, Alu Camaro allegedly would give Trayon White money for his political campaign. They're arguing that this was not money that Trayon White accepted for official actions. The judge did admonish the defense attorney in terms of some of the language he used, like entrapment. They're trying to say that the FBI goaded Trayon White into the situation. What the FBI agent who led the case says is that they asked their star witness, Alu Camaro, to act natural, to not adhere to any script. In fact, they said they didn't give him any script or any real instructions other than continue that relationship that you've had with Trayon White, is what the government has said. I will just add, the sidebar to this is we're getting an unfiltered look at this council member through these FBI tapes that were recorded covertly. You have the council member talk about shootings in his neighborhood, about relationship issues, about all these other things that are sometimes played in the courtroom. When I talk to audience who are going to the courtroom to watch it, some of them believe this might help Trayon White, humanize him, make him more of a sympathetic figure. So that's going to be interesting, whether that actually might help Trayon or whether this is going to taint him in the eyes of jurors.
2: 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That's Saturday morning, September 19th. Thanks for taking the early weekend ride with us. 1:38 the time on WTOP. Traffic and weather on the 8s. And a good Saturday morning once again to Adam Walsky with us in the WTOP Traffic Center this morning.
6: And good morning to you. And we have good news in the district. They cleared that accident on 395 eastbound by 6th Street, northbound 295. You have that construction around Capitol Street. And in Maryland, northbound Baltimore-Washington Parkway at Arundel Mills Boulevard. Accident still being cleared from the entrance ramp. Construction in Virginia, northbound 395 by Edsall Road. 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Your next traffic report in 10 minutes.
7: A very nice Saturday to look forward to. A mix of sun and clouds, warm temperatures in the mid-70s to lower 80s, and it's not going to feel terribly humid. Tomorrow, another story. Heat is up 78 to 85 degrees. The stickiness factor returns, and a better chance for scattered showers throughout the day and into the evening. I'm 7 News Senior Meteorologist Steve Rudin in the Storm Alert Weather Center.
2: And we are looking at 21, let's see. Where am I going here? There it is. It is 70 degrees straight up in our nation's capital. This check of temperatures, 67 in Gaithersburg, 70 Arlington, 78 in Lanham right now.
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2: WTOP now at 140. Good morning. Money news, we bring you at 10 and 40. Here's Brendan to wrap up your business week as we roll into the weekend.
16: In less than great news for airlines and travelers, price of jet fuel in parts of the U.S. is back near its most expensive level since the start of the U.S.-Iran war. Nike and one of the biggest soccer stars on the planet are parting ways. Kylian Mbappe has reached an agreement with the Swiss sportswear company On after Nike reportedly chose not to renew its contract with the French footballer who plays for Real Madrid. After losses much of the day, it was a mixed end to the week on Wall Street. With the Dow down 95, NASDAQ gained 104, S&P up 13. Brendan Hazelton, WTOP News.

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3: Good Saturday morning. Thanks for kicking off the weekend with us this 2 a.m. hour, 1 a.m. hour, actually, September 19th. Glad you're in. It's 1:41 on WTOP this morning.
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6: News happens here.
3: D.C. police this weekend are apparently investigating at least two cases of possible misuse involving the department's Flock license plate reader technology. Interim Police Chief Jeffrey Carroll disclosing the investigations in response to questions recently from D.C. Councilmember Brooke Pinto. Flock cameras, in case you didn't know, capture license plates and other vehicle information.
7: In a letter to D.C. Councilmember Brooke Pinto, Interim Police Chief Jeffrey Carroll says the department has identified two cases of potential misuse of its Flock cameras. The department's Internal Affairs Division is investigating the cases. The letter does not identify any officers or the type of misuse. Flock offers cameras that can take high-resolution images and record features such as a car's license plates and its make and model. Carroll says the department only uses Flock's search tool and its nationwide hot list, which uses information from the National Crime Information Center. An audit on D.C. police's use of Flock cameras will be available later this year. Jose Omana, WTOP News.
3: In Northern Virginia, meantime, there's a new push this weekend to ban license plate reading cameras from Fairfax County school property. The cameras are not currently, we understand, used on school grounds, but school board member Kyle McDaniel wants to keep it that way. To that end, proposing a ban on Flock cameras and other license plate readers as a protective step, he says. The school board is expected to consider the proposal next week. The Fairfax County Board of Supervisors voting this week to pause the installation of new license plate readers across the county for now. 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
3: Saturday morning. Thanks for kicking off the weekend with us. Welcome in this September 19th. I'm Dean Lane. Glad you're with us. 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
5: News
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5: here.
3: The Maryland Terps and Virginia Tech Hokies play in front of a sold-out crowd tonight, Saturday evening, at SECU Stadium, located in College Park. Both teams are 2-0 on the season thus far. It will be Maryland's actual fourth sellout in the last six home games as excitement continues to build for this year's team. Joe LeBou is the University of Maryland Chief Revenue Officer for the Athletic Department, joining Sean and Ann earlier with more on WTOP on what they're doing to bring fans back to the stadium.
8: We're really excited about tomorrow. Obviously, the regional rivalry, having Virginia Tech in town, which you mentioned. Even Hampton a couple of weeks ago, you know, putting 43,000 in the stadium. You know, there's been a very intentional effort by the staff here, the team led by Coach Loxley, to make sure that we need people here in College Park. And that starts with fan experience. We've been very intentional about getting people from their homes to campus, sharing all the great things to do on game days, once inside the stadium, making sure that they're having an unbelievable time. And there's something special about college football that sells itself once you're here. So just very excited again to have another full house tomorrow.
9: Joe, it's really interesting because the NFL, the other professional sports, really started all of this quote-unquote fan experience stuff, that it was more than just hanging out with some friends, going to the game, even tailgating. So how has Maryland amped that up? We're hearing about the in-game entertainment, new merchandise locations, lots of extra concessions. Can you give us a little details on that?
8: Yeah, I mean, you're right. You know, that's definitely the pro focus is, how do you position yourself in a marketplace, particularly one like this, where there's so much to do? what sets Maryland apart. You know, there's things that set us apart already. Again, it's college athletics. You know, there's something special about that that can't be replicated anywhere else. But, you know, in order to compete with the attention of other things you can do in the area, you've got to provide things that people expect these days. So yeah, it's concourse TVs. It's coming out here and making sure you have enough to eat, something special to eat. The parking lots here, they're open 6 hours early. That's a little bit unique compared to some of the other pro venues. And making it easy for people, making it accessible. Where do you go to find all this information out? What's the area around College Park? You know, we're in a unique position where, again, there's this built-in infrastructure around the stadium, around the environment. It's a college town. So how do we amplify and remind people and get local businesses and people in the area excited about Maryland and athletics? And they're doing just as much advertising or promotion as we are to get people into the community.
5: Before we let you go, this will be Maryland's Hispanic Heritage Game as well, featuring some Los Terps giveaways, some merchandise, food, halftime performance. How can special events like this help the game day experience reflect the diverse community that the University of Maryland represents?
8: Yeah, I mean, the campus itself, obviously the area, as you both know, is extremely diverse. And this is a great opportunity to amplify and show that off. And for Maryland, we've been very vocal about getting people into College Park that you don't have to be an alum. You don't have to be a student. This is a regional opportunity for people to come and have fun. And having these themes like Hispanic heritage, doing it right. We've got local dance crews. We've got local concessions. We've got an entire game presentation around this. We've got some social influencers we've used all week. So very much leaning into this. And, you know, the hope of all of this is not only celebrating the culture, but also getting people to come to College Park that maybe have not come to a football game in years. And what we spoke about earlier, they're going to come once and we want them to come back again. And we're really excited about tomorrow. Fits in perfect with, again, just the high energy that a Saturday night big time Power Four college football game is going to bring.
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10: In Virginia, we have an accident now on 66 eastbound between 234 and 29. That's blocking the right lane. There's overnight construction northbound 395 after Edsall Road, leaving only one lane open. And in Maryland, northbound Baltimore-Washington Parkway at Arundel Mills Boulevard, accident still on the entrance ramp. 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I'm Adam Walsky, your next traffic report in 10 minutes.
11: As we head through our Saturday, it's going to be a beautiful afternoon with daytime high temperature around 75 to 80 degrees. Winds will be from the northeast around 5 to 10, so humidity levels will stay in check. It's going to feel a bit more sticky for the day tomorrow, along with warmer temperatures, upper 70s to middle 80s. Better chance for a few showers during the morning, even some heavier downpours during the afternoon and evening. Monday, clouds went over sun, scattered showers around 75, areas of rain and windy on Tuesday, only in the 60s. I'm 7 News senior meteorologist Steve Rudin in the Storm Alert Weather Center.
3: Saturday morning, September 19th, this 1 a.m. hour as we roll into the weekend. We're at 71 degrees this check. Reston, 69 this morning. Bethesda, 74 on the National Mall, 69 as well, dropping a degree outside the WTOP studios. And coming right up on WTOP this Saturday morning for you.
12: 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I'm Tamika Cody.
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3: Hey there, from funnel cakes to french fries and just about everything in between, this weekend the Great Frederick Fair is back in Maryland. 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DC's LGBTQ plus community is coming together this weekend for a celebration of pride with events bringing people from across the region together.
12: Fuchsia Fest is bringing four LGBTQ plus nightlife events together under one banner this weekend. Celebrations will take place at popular nightlife spots throughout Washington, D.C., including Icon D.C., Mixed D.C., Bertha, and Flash. Ryan Boss, president and CEO of the Capital Pride Alliance, says this first year is all about seeing what they can build.
16: The goal is to build this so that it will, in addition to nightlife, there'll be a variety of other activities.
12: A portion of this weekend's proceeds will support the Cherry Fund and Pride 365 Fund. The money will help organizations providing mental and physical health services, along with other year-round support for DC's LGBTQ plus community. In the district, Tamika Cody, WTOP News.
3: A former American Idol contestant and pastor was in court in Ohio this week on Friday. At the start of his trial, he's accused of this. He's accused this morning of murdering his wife.
17: I love my wife more than anything.
18: Caleb Flynn is accused of shooting and killing his wife Ashley in Ohio in February while their two daughters slept nearby. Flynn distraught as officers arrived on scene. In court, Flynn visibly sobbing as prosecutors played the chilling 911 calls he made.
19: Somebody broke into my home. Somebody broke into my home and shot my wife. There's blood everywhere. Oh, my God. Oh, my God. Oh, my God.
18: But prosecutors telling the jury it was all a staged break-in, saying Flynn shot his wife twice in the head as she slept.
3: That is ABC correspondent Morgan Norwood this Saturday morning. The defense admits in the case Flynn was unfaithful, but argues that does not necessarily make him a killer. New research this morning shows that putting down the phone and picking up a book may give your brain more than just a break from the screen.
20: University of Cambridge researchers reviewed decades of evidence on reading and brain health with their findings published in Psychological Medicine. They found reading for pleasure is associated with reduced stress and slower cognitive decline in adults. One study linked reading with a 35% lower risk of dementia, while another found frequent reading was associated with slower cognitive decline regardless of education level, and the benefits may start young. Children who read earlier showed better attention, got more sleep and less screen time, had fewer mental health problems. Researchers caution most of the evidence shows an association, not proof, that reading directly causes those benefits.
3: That is Fox correspondent John Saucier on WTOP. More trouble this weekend for King Charles and his late wife, Princess Diana's brother, the Earl Spencer, painting an unflattering portrait of the royal in his brand new book called Swan Song.
21: According to Spencer, Diana had earlier tried to back out of the marriage, but her father, a devoted royalist, insisted she had to go ahead with it. And tragically, that later his sister had even considered suicide, driving herself to a well-known cliff in the UK. In her later years, Diana drove herself more than once to Beachy Head while contemplating ending it all. Her love for her sons stopped her going further.
3: On WTOP, that's Lemma Hansen in London with that story. Tony and Grammy winning singer, songwriter Duncan Sheik has died. Sheik helped reshape the sound of Broadway, bringing a contemporary pop music style to the stage and influencing a whole new generation of musicals.
22: I am barely breathing.
23: Sheik was best known for this radio hit, Barely Breathing, before turning his sights on Broadway with Spring Awakening, an envelope-pushing show that musicalized teenaged angst. The show swept Tony nominations in 2007. Sheik was 56. He also did musicals based on American Psycho and Alice in Wonderland. He died from organ failure. Sherry Preston, ABC News.
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24: It was quite a day for Nats pitcher Cade Cavalli. Signs a contract extension, then goes out and pitches five innings, striking out six. Nats beat the Cardinals in St. Louis 9-1. Dylan Cruz, a two-run homer for the Nationals, who also got a stolen base from C.J. Abrams in the first inning. And with that, C.J. becomes the second player in Nats history to record a 30-homer, 30-stolen-base season since Alfonso Soriano did it in 2006. Same two against Saturday from St. Louis Nats and the Cardinals. Orioles fall to the Brewers in 10 innings, 6-5. In college football, quite a night for number 5, Miami, and quarterback Darian Mensah. He goes 30 of 34, throws for 3 touchdowns. Canes beat Wake Forest 33-20. Big one Saturday night in College Park. It is Maryland versus Virginia Tech. Sellout crowd. Kickoff just after 7:30. Commanders on the road to Dallas on Saturday. They'll play Sunday at 4:25. Tight end Chig Okonkwo and linebacker Frankie Louvu both out with injuries. Commanders 0-1. So are the Cowboys at 0-1. Again, Nationals start off their series on the right foot with a victory against the Cardinals, 9-1. I'm Frank Hanrahan, WTOP Sports.
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3: 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Traffic and weather on the 8th. Adam Walsky is in the WTOP Traffic Center this morning.
10: We have good news in Maryland, northbound on Baltimore-Washington Parkway at Arundel Mills Boulevard. That accident cleared from the entrance ramp. And on 395 in the district around the 6th Street Tunnel, that accident also has been cleared. In Virginia, though, eastbound 66 by 234, accident in the right lane. You have construction northbound on 395 around Edsall Road. 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I'm Adam Walsky. Your next traffic report in 10 minutes.
11: A very nice Saturday to look forward to. A mix of sun and clouds, warm temperatures in the mid-70s to lower 80s, and it's not going to feel terribly humid. Tomorrow, another story. Heat is up 78 to 85 degrees. The stickiness factor returns, and a better chance for scattered showers throughout the day and into the evening. I'm 7 News Senior Meteorologist Steve Rudin in the Storm Alert Weather Center.
3: We're at 69 degrees in our nation's capital at 159.
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3: It's Saturday morning, September 19th. Finally, we made it to the weekend. I'm Dean Lane. Coming up this early 2 a.m. hour on TOP Saturday.
7: What's behind the Montgomery County Police Chief's resignation becomes clearer. I'm Kate Ryan.
22: Trayon White's federal bribery trial moves one step closer to closing arguments. I'm Mike Murillo.
25: Bond denied for the man charged with killing a boy in Prince George's County in 1993. I'm Annalisa Gale.
3: Money news. Friday, wrapping up your business week. Wall Street ended mixed. The Dow was down 95. The Nasdaq up 104. The S&P picked up 13. Good morning. Welcome in for the ride. 2 o'clock the time now on WTOP.
26: From ABC News, I'm Dave Packer. Reaction from journalists in Washington after President Trump said Friday he plans to ban CNN, MS Now, and Politico from the White House because he doesn't like their coverage.
27: We are banning them, yes, we are, and there may be others to follow.
26: ABC's Mary Bruce details the response from White House correspondents.
4: In this statement, the Correspondents Association says freedom of the press, quote, does not depend on whether the president likes a news organization's coverage, agrees with its reporting, or approves of the questions its journalists ask. Adding, this is, quote, about the right of the American people to receive a full and independent account of the activities, policies, and decision of whoever occupies the nation's highest office.
26: President Trump saying Friday night that he has a deal with Denmark to bolster the U.S. military presence in Greenland. The Danish prime minister says the deal will be signed next week. Big protest Friday at the Kennedy Center. Several hundred there creating a human chain outside the building demanding President Trump be removed as chairman.
5: One, you can either join hands now or join hands as you get around the Kennedy Center, but we're going to show that we are here to protect this space.
26: Trump installed himself as chairman of the Kennedy Center last year. Now he's talking about demolishing it if his name isn't put on the building. Hundreds of San Francisco security guards on strike. The workers are on the front lines of some of the nation's most profitable tech firms and luxury businesses, and they say they're struggling with paying for basic necessities. ABC's Gloria Rodriguez.
8: They couldn't come to an agreement, so I'm told that they will continue negotiating on Wednesday. Right now, it's unclear how long they will be striking, but they say they will strike.

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1: Law enforcement this weekend. Montgomery County's police chief has called it quits, resigning abruptly after he was apparently the subject of an inspector general's report. WTOP's Kate Ryan is covering this story.
2: According to Montgomery County Executive Mark Elrich, now former police chief Mark Yamada was asked to resign in light of a new report from the county's inspector general. That report indicates that Yamada, who's been with the police department for nearly 40 years, was, quote, not truthful when he denied selecting a county-employed relative for an out-of-town trip, failed to put in leave when absent from work on at least 5 days, and allowed a county attorney employee to use a county vehicle without laying out restrictions for the use of that car. Elrich has named Assistant Chief Darren Frank as acting police chief. Kate Ryan, WTOP News.
1: WTOP News time now, 2:03. The prosecution and defense resting in D.C. Councilmember Trayon White's federal bribery trial this weekend. White, as you know, we've reported, is charged with one count of bribery, accused of accepting cash from a businessman in exchange for using or helping him secure D.C. government contracts. Closing arguments could begin, we're told, as early as next week, Tuesday, but prosecutors in the case say they may call on at least one additional witness. WTOP's Mike Murillo has been covering the trial from the D.C. Federal Courthouse.
3: Prosecutors ended their case by returning to the $35,000 businessman Aliyu Kamara gave White. They say one recording shows White acting on their alleged agreement, telling Kamara he told an agency director she needed to support him if she wanted his support. But that director, Quelly Sneed, testified White never said that to her. Then the defense called former D.C. Attorney General Carl Racine. Kamara previously testified White told him that Racine said to leave life deeds alone after a separate alleged bribe. Racine said, "I have absolutely no recollection of that conversation." Wanda Lockridge, a longtime chief of staff of White, testified about White's reputation for truthfulness and said White told her he discovered he had a half-sister. That woman has 3 children with Kamara. The defense has called White, Kamara's brother-in-law, but Kamara denied it. White could be seen wiping his eyes as Lockridge spoke. Monday, the judge will hear defense arguments that could include a request for a mistrial before jurors return on Tuesday. At D.C. District Court, Mike Murillo, WTOP News.
1: WTOP at 2:05 Saturday morning. A man locally in Prince George's County charged in the killing of George Jr. Brodinski waived his bond review hearing on Tuesday and will remain held without bond for now. Jr. was 10 when he disappeared from his neighborhood in Brentwood 33 years ago. This week, Prince George's County Police announced second-degree murder and rape charges against 61-year-old Joseph Lynch. WTOP's Annalisa Gale was in court on Friday for the latest in the case and brings us up to date Saturday morning.
4: I've been following this case since 1993 when the 10-year-old went missing, and I'm going to follow it to the end.
5: Joan Pollitt says she has called detectives every year to find out what happened to 10-year-old George Jr. Brodinski in 1993 when he suddenly disappeared.
4: I'm so happy it's done, but I'm so hurt by what was done to Jr.
5: Prince George's County Police say a now 47-year-old man who was 13 in 1993 when Jr. disappeared told detectives Joseph Lynch, who is now 61 years old, ordered him to sexually assault Jr. while the three were in a basement on Barnum Street. And during the assault, Jr. was killed, and the two then hit his body. A judge denied bond for Lynch on Friday. Pollitt recalls living near both Lynch and Jr. near Brentwood. She plans on following the case closely in court.
4: I hope every day is the worst day of his life, and I hope he lives a long life.
5: Annalisa Gale, WTOP News.
1: WTOP News time, 2:06. Hundreds of protesters gathering outside the Kennedy Center last evening, opposing President Donald Trump's leadership overall of the Performing Arts Center itself and his threats to demolish it if his name doesn't go on the building. The group known as Hands Off the Arts was holding performances and speeches last night as participants from a human chain. They formed that around the building as well. Mr. Trump said the Kennedy Center could be ripped down if his administration does not receive recognition for its work on the facility when it's done. He claimed that he could secure the $257 million that Congress approved for repairs.
6: I can save it easily, but why should we be doing that and then raise money for the rest of our lives to keep it afloat? Because that's what you have to do if we get no recognition.
1: Federal judge this week is ordering the Kennedy Center to provide 30 days, at least 1 month notice before any demolition or other major physical changes could happen. The Kennedy Center board voted to close the

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0: It's 2:08. Traffic and weather on the 8th. And good morning, Saturday, to Adam Walski in the WTOP Traffic Center.
5: Good morning, and we have an accident in Virginia, eastbound 66 between 234 and 29. That's blocking the right lane, and there's construction northbound 395 after Edsel Road. That leaves only one lane available, and if you're heading to Virginia on the 14th Street Bridge, watch for an accident being cleared. In Maryland, accident cleared northbound on Baltimore-Washington Parkway by Arundel Mills Boulevard. Avoid the malarkey and shenanigans that can come with fake payments, unsafe meetups, and endless haggling. 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Your next traffic update in 10 minutes.
6: A beautiful Saturday across the DMV. Daytime high temperatures range from the mid-70s to around 80 degrees. We're dry for this evening, perfect for anything outdoors, as our temperatures drop into the mid-60s to lower 70s by early tomorrow morning. Tomorrow, Sunday, a mix of sun and clouds with more clouds during the afternoon, a better chance for showers, even some heavier downpours, upper 70s to middle 80s. Showers continue on Monday around 75 and cool and breezy with areas of rain on Tuesday. I'm 7 News Senior Meteorologist Steve Rudin in the Storm Alert Weather Center.
0: Right now, we are at 71 degrees, Springfield, 70 straight up Farragut Square, 67 in Laurel. This 2 a.m. hour, Saturday morning, September 19th, we are at 69 degrees outside the WTOP studios with traffic and weather brought to you this Saturday morning in the 2 a.m. hour by Long Fence this time around. 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
7: In less than great news for airlines and travelers, price of jet fuel in parts of the U.S. is back near its most expensive level since the start of the U.S.-Iran war. Nike and one of the biggest soccer stars on the planet are parting ways. Kylian Mbappe has reached an agreement with the Swiss sportswear company On after Nike reportedly chose not to renew its contract with the French footballer who plays for Real Madrid. After losses much of the day, it was a mixed end to the week on Wall Street. With the Dow down 95, NASDAQ gained 104, S&P up 13. Brandon Hazelton, WTOP News.
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0: President Donald Trump now says that the war in Iran will likely come to an end after the midterm elections this coming November. That means it remains an issue as voters go to the polls in November with control of Congress on the line. Gas prices, inflation, the cost of this war, all hanging over this election. This morning, CBS News Chief Foreign Affairs Correspondent Margaret Brennan, the moderator of Sunday's Face the Nation on CBS, joins WTOP this hour to discuss how much of that could be a potential drag on support for Republicans headed into the midterms in November.
23: Messaging-wise, it's absolutely a problem because they can't say that the president delivered on lowering prices. They'll argue, however, that he did on lowering taxes and giving tax incentives. They'll also try to argue that the opposite situation could have been worse, that there was somehow imminent threat being posed by Iran and that the president did what he needed to do. That'll be the spin. For Democrats, they're hoping that the frustration American consumers are feeling with the rising cost of their mortgages, of their gas, of their oil, if you're just even trying to put oil in your auto right now or buy a plane ticket, your jet fuel costs are driving up that overall amount that you have to spend as well. So the Democrats are hoping that that will either drive down enthusiasm among Republicans or drive up frustration among Democrats to convince them to show up.
7: Now, recently this week, Thomas Massie introduced impeachment articles against Defense Secretary Pete Hegseth. We know he's considered sort of a gadfly within the GOP and that it wasn't going to pass. But I guess how much support within the party is there for a new direction on Iran? How worried are they about how things are going?
23: Well, there's definitely concern that this is essentially a stalemate, that the United States doesn't look like it dominated. Certainly it did in terms of military resources, but against Iran, a much weaker, poorly funded, not as technologically advanced adversary, the United States wasn't able to deliver a resounding success in terms of capitulation, like President Trump had promised that the regime would eventually fold. They did not. In fact, it's the same regime, perhaps even more hardline than prior to the war. The nuclear advancements and hope, the aspirations, haven't necessarily been put aside either. So it's very hard on that front to argue that this was a resounding success, particularly when allies in the area are concern. And many of them next week will be meeting with President Trump in New York on the sidelines of the UN General Assembly to talk about what the American military presence in their countries throughout the Middle East will look like. Will it get drawn down? Will the U.S. be as committed to their defense now that they have Iran actively looking to have conflict with its neighbors? So it is arguably less secure. In terms of the leadership decisions for Secretary Hegseth, there has been some frustration among Republicans in Congress, and you see it here and there from the Armed Services Committee leads, but no one's actually come at him before like Congressman Massie did. But as you know, Congress went home. This isn't something that's actually going to be taken up and dealt with anytime soon.
24: And who's going to be on Sunday's Face the Nation?
23: Well, we have a really interesting statement from Maria Elvira Salazar, the Republican Congresswoman in Florida, came out with an ad saying, "President Trump, leader of my party, you're wrong on immigration policies." She has gone hard on this And it's a fascinating dynamic because in South Florida, she is reflecting some of the concerns of her constituents. She says that there should be not just a deportation plan, but a plan to deal with those who are here who may need asylum, all the complicated matters, she says, that should be dealt with in a more nuanced way than the Trump administration is doing. She'll join me Sunday. We also have Congressman Ro Khanna, who represents Silicon Valley out in California. That is his district. We want to talk to him about the competition with China in the AI space and the concerns about whether this is not just an arms race, but basically an arms race where no one's quite in control of the machines. We'll have a conversation with him about that. And Gary Cohn, the former Trump economic advisor and president of Goldman Sachs, will be joining us. He's currently with IBM.
0: On WTOP this early Saturday morning, that's CBS News chief foreign affairs correspondent Margaret Brennan, the moderator of Sunday's Face the Nation on CBS, in a conversation with Kristen and John. 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Traffic and weather on WTOP.
1: Still dealing with that accident in Manassas on 66 eastbound after 234. That's blocking the right lane, and you have that overnight construction northbound on 395 between Edsall Road and 236. That leaves only one lane available, and watch for an accident heading to Virginia on the 14th Street Bridge. Otherwise, traffic moving pretty well around the district on 395. 295 construction wrapped up northbound approaching Capitol Street. And in Maryland, no major backups to report on the Beltway. Traffic moving well on 95. I'm Adam Walsky. Your next traffic report in 10 minutes.
6: As we head through our Saturday, it's going to be a beautiful afternoon with daytime high temperature around 75 to 80 degrees. Winds will be from the northeast around 5 to 10, so humidity levels will stay in check. It's going to feel a bit more sticky for the day tomorrow, along with warmer temperatures, upper 70s to middle 80s. Better chance for a few showers during the morning, even some heavier downpours during the afternoon and evening. Monday, clouds went over sun, scattered showers around 75, areas of rain and windy on Tuesday, only in the 60s. I'm 7 News senior meteorologist Steve Rudin, the Storm Alert Weather Center.
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0: Here at WTOP, we've been reporting on the case of Antoinette Forbes for a while now, actually. She's the D.C. woman we remind and mother who's been missing since September 4th.
16: A Montgomery County judge has granted emergency custody of Forbes' 10-year-old son to a member of her family. WJLA reports that Russell Ashford, the boy's father, had filed for custody after Forbes went missing, and he was arrested the day after that. He's being held in a Pennsylvania jail on a probation violation tied to an assault on Forbes that left her with permanent injuries. A family member of Ms. Forbes also filed an emergency motion for custody. The judge ruled that Ashford cannot have custody while he's incarcerated, but could seek it again if his circumstances change. Ashford has not been charged in Forbes' disappearance. Steve Karish, WTOP News.
0: In Northern Virginia this morning, there's a new push to ban license plate reading cameras from Fairfax County school property. The cameras are not currently used on school grounds, but school board member Kyle McDaniel wants to keep it that way. He's proposing to that end a ban on flock cameras and other license plate readers as a proactive step. The school board is expected to consider the proposal next week, we understand. The Fairfax County Board of Supervisors voted this week to pause the installation of new license plate readers across the county. D.C. police, meantime, are investigating two cases of possible misuse involving the department's Flock license plates reader technology. Interim Police Chief Jeffrey Carroll disclosing the investigation recently in response to questions from D.C. Councilmember Brooke Pinto. Flock cameras capture license plates and other vehicle information.
2: D.C. police is investigating two cases of potential misuse of its Flock cameras. In a letter posted on X, Interim Police Chief Jeffrey Carroll says the department's internal affairs is investigating the matter. It is unclear what kind of misuse was found. D.C. police began using Flock surveillance cameras in 2025. The cameras take photos and records a car's make and model and license plate number. Earlier this year, D.C. police suspended its participation in a Flock program that allows agencies to collect each other's data. An audit on the department's use of Flock cameras will be available later this year. Jose Omana, WTOP News.
0: We are just weeks now, as you well know, into the new school year this season. Several students on bikes or scooters have actually already been hit near Fairfax County schools locally. To that end, as WTOP's Scott Gelman tells us Saturday morning, the new report on the table is revealing just how often walkers, runners, and cyclists are having these close calls with drivers.
5: There were 129 near-miss reports across Fairfax County filed between the start of 2025 and this past June.
9: It's a health issue. Literally, it's a health issue.
5: Most of them happened near schools, and over half involved kids. The group Northern Virginia Families for Safe Streets asks pedestrians and cyclists to self-report if they're involved in a near-miss. Mike Doyle is the executive director.
9: The most common concern of pedestrian cyclists who record these is failure to yield. Drivers are failing to yield.
5: Speeding and distracted driving are issues too. The Gallows Road crosswalk near Woodburn Elementary was cited the most, 9 times over the 18 months. Now they're calling for speed feedback signs and stop sign cameras.
9: The history of these cameras when they go in is within 6 months. A 70% drop in violations.
5: Scott Gelman, WTOP News.
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25: All-around sterling day for the Washington Nationals franchise as they start a series of the victory at St. Louis 9-1. Couple milestones. Cade Cavalli becomes the fifth pitcher in Nats history, 200-strikeout season, joining Max Scherzer, who did it 5 times, Steven Strasburg 3 times, Gio Gonzalez, and Patrick Corbin also did it. As for Cavalli, he struck out 6 through 5 innings of work, improves to 13-5. He also extended his contract with the Nationals earlier in the day. As for C.J. Abrams, he stole a base in the first inning, becomes the second player in Nats history to record 30 homers and 30 stolen bases in a season since Alfonso Soriano back in 2006. Nats beat the Cardinals 9-1, same two Saturday night in St. Louis. Orioles fall to Milwaukee 6-5 in 10 innings. Commanders won't have two starters for Sunday's game at Dallas. Tight end Chigakonkwo and linebacker Frankie Louvu both out with injuries. Commanders 0-1. Slight 3-point underdog at 0-1 Dallas Sunday, 4:25 from Big D. In college football, Miami got by Wake Forest 33-20. Darian Mensah of Miami went 30 of 34, 220 yards, and 3 touchdown throws. Again, Nats kick off their series with a 9-1 victory at St. Louis. Frank Hanrahan, WTOP Sports.
0: All right, thanks, Frankie. As always, coming up next half hour, this early Saturday morning for you in the 2 a.m. hour right here on WTOP.
26: Calls in Congress get louder to pass safety legislation aimed at AI. I'm Mitchell Miller, today on The Hill.
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1: Still working on that accident in Manassas on eastbound 66 just after 234. That's blocking the right lane, and you have that construction northbound on 395 after Edsel Road. That has only one lane getting by, and watch for that accident on the 14th Street Bridge heading to Virginia. There is also construction on the Theodore Roosevelt Bridge heading into Virginia. And in Maryland, no major backups to report on 95. Traffic moving well on the Beltway this morning. And in the district, delays on 295 northbound around Capitol Street because of construction. I'm Adam Walsky, your next traffic report in 10 minutes.
0: Let's check that forecast as we roll into the weekend this early Saturday morning with Steve.
6: Beautiful weather continues as we head through our Saturday. High temperatures later this afternoon around 75 to 80 degrees. Tomorrow it's a bit more humid, also warmer, upper 70s to middle 80s, and a chance for showers during the morning and some heavier downpours during the afternoon and evening. Monday, scattered showers, temperatures around 75 degrees, gusty winds and areas of rain on Tuesday, and high temperatures only in the lower to middle 60s. In fact, we stay in the 60s for most of next week. I'm 7 News senior meteorologist Steve Rudin in the Storm Alert Weather Center.
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0: Good Saturday morning, September 19th. Finally, we've made it to the weekend. Glad you're in with us this morning. I'm Dean Lane. Pablo Rocco is our producer and our top story. No one knows this morning what is happening next with the Kennedy Center this weekend after its sudden closure just this week. The center's board voting to close the main building this week, with the Trump administration citing safety concerns as the reason. There was a big protest to that end last night, Friday night, in that area, with hundreds of people speaking out supporting the Kennedy Center. The administration had previously proposed closing the Kennedy Center for 2 years, you may remember, for a major renovation, a plan that was then blocked in federal court. Fencing has been installed, we're told, as well, around the building. And workers have been seen moving equipment on and off of the property. CBS News White House reporter Aaron Navarro.
19: This ruling came from U.S. District Judge Christopher Cooper, who ordered that the center provide 30 days' notice, essentially, for any change when it comes to their plans for reconstruction or renovation. That includes the potential demolition, which the topic has gained a lot of steam of this week. He also ordered a detailed status update from the Department of Justice and the White House by next Wednesday, September 23rd. Now, that all came in response to the Democratic member on the Kennedy Center board, Congresswoman Joyce Beatty of Ohio, who has clashed with Trump allies as well as President Trump himself. himself earlier this week during a board meeting about putting his name on the building. He is adamant in having some recognition, whether it's on the building or in the building's name, for intervening and trying to renovate and reconstruct the 55-year-old art center. He has previously said that if the district and lower judges rule against him, and if it gets to the Supreme Court and they rule against him, that he may stop the renovations and reconstruction entirely. We will see if it gets to that point.
0: Again, CBS News White House reporter Aaron Navarro on this early Saturday morning at 2:32. Another big story we're following this morning. The president now says, as of yesterday, he's banning several specific media outlets from being in the White House in the future. Fox's Tanya J. Powers says that.
7: President Trump has taken aim at CNN, MS Now, and Politico, first in a social media post, then during an Oval Office announcement in front of the press, saying effective immediately, he was making the move due to their reporting of, quote, fake news, repeating one of his longstanding complaints about independent news outlets.
8: I don't think somebody should be allowed to come in and write fake stories. They're fake news. And that's why they have no credibility.
7: He warned that other organizations might be added to the list. Trump has also tried to bar the Associated Press from parts of the White House. The AP sued, and some of its journalists still have access to the Oval Office while litigation continues.
0: WTOP at 2:33. Gas and diesel prices continue to climb nationwide this weekend, and energy analysts warn drivers could face even higher costs in the near future. Energy analysts blaming ongoing overseas conflicts, disruptions to the oil supply overall, and reduced refining capacity. ABC News correspondent Sophie Flay this morning.
17: Record high diesel prices are coming for your grocery bill, your plane ticket, and your home heating bill this fall. Diesel just hitting another all-time high, $6.39 a gallon, about $2.70 more than this time last year. And in parts of California, it's well over $8 a gallon. The price of oil, not entirely the reason. Crude prices actually fell yesterday as Saudi Arabia pushed more oil through the Strait of Hormuz. The problem, according to analysts, is refining. Ukraine's airstrikes on Russian refineries and the war in Iran spreading across the Persian Gulf have knocked out what one supply chain expert estimates is 20% of the world's capacity. Home heating oil is similar to diesel, so its prices are rising just as fast. In Maine, prices are now 74% higher than a year ago. And get ready for higher airfares. United, American, and Southwest are planning to reduce flights because of jet fuel costs. Even Wall Street cannot predict when this ends. JP Morgan telling clients, we simply don't know how to model the end game. Experts say even if the fighting in the Middle East and Ukraine were to stop today, it could be a year before diesel prices return to normal.
0: Again, ABC News correspondent Sophie Flay, Saturday morning time, now on WTOP 2:35. To the Hill calls for legislation to address AI, artificial intelligence, getting louder this weekend in Congress. To that end, Virginia Senator Mark Warner says this weekend lawmakers cannot keep delaying legislation to address pressing safety issues. Let's get more from WTOP Capitol Hill correspondent Mitchell Miller. Saturday morning, today on the Hill.
26: Senator Warner has been raising issues related to AI for several years now, and he says Congress needs to listen to the warnings from AI developers themselves.
20: I think it's absolutely critical that we put safety protocols in place that are not voluntary.
26: Warner says AI has wide-ranging implications, but he believes specific legislation is needed to create guardrails.
20: What I would hope is that if we could get an AI safety board, not dissimilar to what happens on cars or airplanes. We've got lots of safety institutions in our society.
26: Nobel laureate Geoffrey Hinton, known as the godfather of AI, met with lawmakers this week. He later said he thinks Congress only has about a year to implement safeguards before AI is out of control. On Capitol Hill, Mitchell Miller, WTOP News.
0: A Texas Air National Guard pilot is okay this weekend after he apparently ejected from an F-16 fighter jet that crashed in northern Michigan this week. The jet went down during a routine training mission. The cause of the crash remains under investigation this weekend. Let's get more from ABC News correspondent Martha Raddatz.
21: Flames and thick black smoke billowing in the sky after an F-16 fighter jet crashed and exploded in a fireball in Michigan.
22: Crash.
21: First responders racing to the scene, nearby homes forced to evacuate, while the pilot of the lead fighter jet witnessing the disabled jet calling in the emergency. That F-16 from the Texas Air National Guard was on a training mission when it crashed in rural Blair Township outside Traverse City.
2: Did you see a lot of black smoke, which we believe is the ejected F-16?
21: Fortunately, the pilot safely ejected.
0: That is ABC News correspondent Martha Raddatz. Saturday morning, September 19th. Thanks for taking the 2 a.m. hour ride with us. Glad you're in. 2:37, the time now to be exact. An update on traffic and weather for you this early hour in 60 seconds. Meantime, if you're just joining us, welcome in for the ride. A recap this morning of the top stories we're following for you Saturday.
3: ABC News, I'm Dave Packer. Here's the way it sounded outside the Kennedy Center Friday night. Hundreds of people gathering, some singing, as you can hear, in opposition to President Trump's takeover of the memorial and his threat to demolish it. They formed a human chain. President Trump saying Friday that he has a deal with Denmark to bolster the U.S. military presence in Greenland. Danish Prime Minister says the deal will be signed next week. Pain at the pump, the price for a gallon of regular gas, $4.47, according to Gas Buddy. Diesel prices averaging $6.44 a gallon. The price is taking a toll on truck drivers like Sonny Kishore, who lives and works in the South Bend, Indiana area.
5: It affects a lot. I had to find a job and do this because this is my passion, driving, but also being paid and to match up with the cost of living these days is very difficult.
3: Warren Buffett stepping down as chairman of Berkshire Hathaway. Buffett stepped down as CEO of the company late last year. Son Howard will succeed him as chairman. This is ABC News.
0: It's Saturday, September 19th. Finally, we made it to the weekend. We appreciate you kicking off the early part of it with us here at WTLP, where the time now is 2:38. Traffic and weather on the 8s. Adam Walsky in the WTLP Traffic Center this morning.
1: Big problem now in Virginia. This came in on the 95 express lanes by the Beltway. All lanes are subject to closure because of a serious accident. Northbound 395 at Edsall Road, there is construction that is leaving only one lane open tonight. And eastbound 66 by 234 in Virginia, that accident has been cleared. In Maryland, southbound Baltimore-Washington Parkway, just after the Good Luck Road overpass, there is an accident taking out a lane. And in the district, watch for construction on westbound 66 at the Roosevelt Bridge heading into Virginia. I'm Adam Walsky. Your next traffic report in 10 minutes.
0: 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Turning it over now to 7 News Senior Meteorologist Steve Rudin with a preview of that weekend forecast for us.
6: As we head through our Saturday, it's going to be a beautiful afternoon with daytime high temperature around 75 to 80 degrees. Winds will be from the northeast around 5 to 10, so humidity levels will stay in check. It's going to feel a bit more sticky for the day tomorrow, along with warmer temperatures, upper 70s to middle 80s. Better chance for a few showers during the morning, even some heavier downpours during the afternoon and evening. Monday, clouds went over sun, scattered showers around 75. Areas of rain and windy on Tuesday, only in the 60s. I'm 7 News Senior Meteorologist Steve Rudin, the Storm Alert Weather Center.
0: 70 degrees, DuPont Circle, 65 Germantown, 71 this check, Annandale, 2 a.m. hour, Saturday morning, September 19th. We're at 69 and holding outside the WTLP studios right now, where the time on WTLP is 2:40. And on WTLP, of course, we bring you money news at 10 and 40. Brennan Hazelton here to wrap your business week ahead of this weekend.
9: Bethesda-based Lockheed Martin has presented Germany with its first F-35 fighter jet. It happened during a ceremony in Fort Worth, Texas, where the plane is made. Ready for the holidays? The Postal Service has released Winter Wreath, a new global forever stamp that can be used to mail a one-ounce first-class letter internationally. Markets ended the week mixed with the Dow down 95, NASDAQ up 104, the S&P closed up 13. Brennan Hazelton, WTOP News.
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0: Let's talk politics on WTOP. Election 2026 in-person voting for this year's midterm elections began Friday in earnest in some states, ushering in the final 6 weeks for Americans to decide which party in the end they trust to lead Congress.
28: Early in-person voting for the midterm started today in Virginia. At a polling location in Fairfax, Virginia, outside Washington, Sue Urban says she is voting Democrat.
29: Does not mean to go back to the old way. Everything has to be new now. Yeah, I just hope that we voted for the Democrats that are strong enough to do it.
28: At stake is control of Congress. Nancy Bristow's motivation to vote early is to see the Trump administration gone.
4: I've listened to his BS for 10 years. He's an embarrassment.
28: Voters in a handful of other states, including Idaho, Minnesota, and South Dakota, can cast absentee ballots in person. Election administrators say they're prepared and confident the midterm vote will be accurate and secure. President Trump has continued to try to reshape how elections are run. Ed Donahue, Washington.
0: What's on the minds of voters heading into the midterms this November? CBS News correspondent Shauna Mazzelli in Texas getting reaction this weekend.
11: According to AAA, on average, gas prices are $4.46 a gallon. Diesel is topping $6. And those prices are expected to continue to rise. When I spoke to voters out here in Houston, Texas, they were a pretty diverse group across the political spectrum. But all of them could agree that the cost of living, the prices of gas and groceries, they're just too high. Everyone is concerned about the cost of living, whether it's gas prices or grocery prices. Now, the question will be whether or not voters turn out this November and if they're thinking about that cost of living and whether or not that will impact the way they vote. Some of the people that I spoke to said absolutely, but some people said they're going to remain loyal to their party, the party of the Republicans and President Trump.
0: CBS News correspondent Shauna Mazzelli. The Michigan synagogue has reopened 6 months after it was targeted in a terror attack. Members of Temple Israel, located near Detroit, returned to the sanctuary Rosh Hashanah, marking their actual first services there since the attack back in the spring in March, the FBI calling it a targeted act then of violence against the Jewish community.
12: There were two classrooms, our youngest children who were there.
13: Rabbi Ariana Gordon showed us just how close the Temple Israel attacker, 41-year-old Ayman Ghazali, came to committing a massacre when he rammed his truck, packed with fireworks and gasoline, deep into the building on March 12th.
14: The truck literally got stuck right in between the door?
12: In between the door and couldn't get any further.
13: More than 140 people had to take shelter. Children's lunches abandoned in classrooms, temple relics destroyed, smoke and water damage leaving the whole campus in ruins. For 6 months, Temple Israel has been rebuilding. And last week, the congregation returned to its sanctuary for the first time to celebrate Rosh Hashanah, the Jewish New Year. Coming home comes with a cost. Temple Israel estimates the rebuild could top $40 million, not including an extra $12 million for heightened security measures, like a newly built security balcony in the main sanctuary.
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0: For the first time in a century, researchers say this weekend they've identified a new species, apparently a wildcat, previously unknown to science. It's a small spotted cat, we're told, that lives in Bolivia. Scientists here say they identified the species through genetic testing of two cats brought to a wildlife sanctuary. Evan Bush, a science reporter for NBC News, joining our Nick Iannelli to talk more about this.
30: It's so much fun. I mean, this isn't something that happens every day, and in fact, it hadn't happened for more than 100 years. So it's incredibly exciting. Scientists are pumped about it. And I think the general public is latching onto that excitement and run with it, which is wonderful. The genus is Leopardus and the species is Tilcayo. You could call it the Tilcayo tiger cat.
31: If I could describe the way this cat looks, I'd say that it has the face of a cheetah and then the body is like a leopard. It's got a leopard print body, but it's very small, right?
30: Yeah, it's smaller than a household cat by a little bit. In fact, this first animal that was found, people initially thought that it was a domestic kitten. It's really interesting to see photos of this. They're beautiful. And the cat itself just seems like a wonderful little creature.
31: Yeah, not only is it brand new, but the images are striking. The leopard print body that it has, and it has actually a really cute face.
30: Yeah, so much fun.
31: How did scientists figure out that this was a new species and not just an odd-looking cat?
30: Well, it took a lot of work. So there's a scientist in Bolivia who visited a wildlife conservation center, so a reserve, if you will. And she noticed this strange cat, looked at its history. Someone had brought it in. They thought it was a domestic cat and realized that it was wild. She just thought it didn't really fit. So she did a whole genome sequence of its DNA. And what they realized is this cat's DNA diverged 1.4 million years ago from its closest relative. And so that means it's a new species. There's a certain threshold amount of time that scientists would consider a new species. It's about 800,000 or million years. And so this is well over that. And that means that there's something brand new here. This is new to science, but it's not new to folks in Bolivia. The reason that they've named this cat Tilcayo is because that's what it's called in indigenous languages. Local people have known these things have been in the forests in Bolivia for a long time.
31: Any idea at all as to how many of these cats might be in the wild?
30: It's a great question. Scientists are trying to figure that out right now. At least two. That's how many samples they've got in their study. They're setting up cameras that take pictures in the wild of these animals. They really have no idea.
31: So it's the year 2026, and all of a sudden, humans discover a new cat. It makes you think how many other species of cat might be out there that have not been discovered yet.
30: Yeah, I think actually we're going to see more species of cat, quote unquote, discovered in the next few years. That's what scientists are telling me. But it's not that we didn't know they existed at all, like this cat. What's going to happen is there's going to be a split in taxonomy, potentially, when scientists realize that, okay, this group of animals is significantly different from this group, and one species deserves to be called two. So I think we might see that more and more in the next few years. There's some discussions right now among scientists who study cats that might happen.
0: On WTOP this early Saturday morning, that's Evan Bush, a science reporter for NBC News, and a conversation with our Nick Iannelli. 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
1: In Virginia, we have that accident at the Springfield Interchange, 95 express lanes by the Beltway. All lanes are subject to closure with a serious crash. Northbound on 395, you have construction between Edsel Road and 236. That is leaving only one lane open. And watch for construction on 66 westbound at the Roosevelt Bridge heading into Virginia. In Maryland, southbound Baltimore-Washington Parkway at the Good Luck Road overpass, or just after that, watch for an accident that has at least one lane closed, but no major backups to report on the Beltway. I'm Adam Walsky, your next traffic report in 10 minutes.
6: As we move through our Saturday morning and into the afternoon, temperatures are going to warm up nicely around 75 to 80. That's the forecast temperature range for today. It will also feel less humid than the last couple of days, with winds from the northeast at just around 5 to 10. Partly sunny to start the day on Sunday, a stray shower or two in the morning, better chance for a brief heavier downpour by afternoon and evening, upper 70s to middle 80s. Cloudy skies with showers on Monday, around 75 degrees, and areas of rain and wind on Tuesday in the 60s. I'm 7 News senior meteorologist Steve Rudin in the Storm Alert Weather Center.
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0: A Florida couple is suing a fertility clinic. this weekend, alleging it used the wrong sperm during IVF treatment. Now, the couple here says they love their daughter deeply but are devastated by the mistake and still don't know the identity of her biological father. CBS News correspondent Christian Benavidi.
5: Natalie and Joshua Strong were overjoyed when their second round of IVF worked. But just after their daughter was born in 2025, they got some devastating news that Joshua was not the biological father.
7: I just don't understand how one little mistake like that could affect our whole lives forever.
5: In a lawsuit filed against Brown Fertility and its lead physician, Dr. Samuel Brown, the couple claims the clinic used another man's sperm to create their embryo. After delivery and routine blood work, a nurse informed them that their daughter's blood type was B positive, according to the filing. They both have negative blood types, making it impossible to have a child with a positive blood type. A DNA test later confirmed that the probability of Josh being the biological father was zero.
8: What went through your mind when you came to the realization that there was a mix-up at the IVF clinic?
9: I don't have one word, but it was depressing.
5: At a press conference with their attorneys yesterday, Josh was visibly upset.
8: Emotionally, what has that toll been like?
9: It's just overwhelming at times, you know?
5: The Strong's attorney says cases like this are fairly common in the U.S.
0: That is CBS News correspondent Christian Benavides. Now we turn to a major recall this weekend involving cars with apparent steering issues.
15: Hang on to your steering wheel. Loss of control is possible because of a problem with the steering rack housing in some Volkswagens and Audis. VW recalling more than 200,000 Tiguans, model year 2018, also 2018 and 2019 Atlases, and Audi Q3s, model years 2019 through 2021. VW says the risk of a crash is greatest during parking or low-speed maneuvers. Wayne Cabot, ABC News.
0: DC's LGBTQ plus community is coming together this weekend with celebrations across the district highlighting pride.
16: Fuchsia Fest is a new fall celebration designed to bring DC's LGBTQ plus community together outside the traditional pride season. Its debut will highlight four nightlife events across the district, including parties at Icon DC, Mix DC, Bertha, and Flash. Capital Pride Alliance President and CEO Ryan Boss says the idea is to create another time of year for the LGBTQ plus community to come together.
17: Our community needs to continue to have the safe spaces together.
16: Boss says organizers expect about 1,000 people to attend the festivities. Promoters plan to donate a portion of the money raised to the Cherry Fund and the Pride 365 Fund, supporting LGBTQ plus health services and community organizations. Tamika Cody, WTOP News.
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1: It was quite a day for Nats pitcher Cade Cavalli. Signs a contract extension, then goes out and pitches five innings, striking out six. Nats beat the Cardinals in St. Louis 9-1. Dylan Cruz, a two-run homer for the Nationals, who also got a stolen base from C.J. Abrams in the first inning. And with that, C.J. becomes the second player in Nats history to record a 30-homer, 30-stolen-base season since Alfonso Soriano did it in 2006. Same two against Saturday from St. Louis Nats and the Cardinals. Orioles fall to the Brewers in 10 innings, 6-5. In college football, quite a night for number 5, Miami, and quarterback Darian Mensah. He goes 30 of 34, throws to three touchdowns. Canes beat Wake Forest 33-20. Big one Saturday night in College Park. It is Maryland versus Virginia Tech. Sellout crowd. Kickoff just after 7:30. Commanders on the road to Dallas on Saturday. They'll play Sunday at 4:25. Tight end Chig Okonkwo and linebacker Frankie Louvu both out with injuries. Commanders 0-1. So are the Cowboys at 0-1. Again, Nationals start off their series on the right foot with a victory against the Cardinals, 9-1
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0: All right, Frankie, thank you as always.
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0: 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The check of traffic and weather in 60 seconds.
14: After midnight,
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0: It's Saturday, September 19th. Finally, we've hit the weekend. 2:58 on WTOP. Traffic and weather on the 8s. And over to Adam Walski in the WTOP Traffic Center this morning.
1: We still have this accident working in Virginia at the Springfield Interchange. 95 express lanes are subject to closure right by the Beltway, and watch for construction northbound on 395 after Edsel Road. That has only one lane getting by. And now we have a crash on the 14th Street Bridge heading into Virginia, so watch for delays on 395. Accident northbound Baltimore-Washington Parkway at 197. 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I'm Adam Walski. Your next traffic report in 10 minutes.
6: As we move through our Saturday morning and into the afternoon, temperatures are going to warm up nicely around 75 to 80. That's the forecast temperature range for today. It will also feel less humid than the last couple of days, with winds from the northeast at just around 5 to 10. Partly sunny to start the day on Sunday. A stray shower or two in the morning. Better chance for a brief heavier downpour by afternoon and evening. Upper 70s to middle 80s. Cloudy skies with showers on Monday around 75 degrees and areas of rain and wind on Tuesday in the 60s. I'm 7 News senior meteorologist Steve Rudin in the Storm Alert Weather Center.
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0: Good Saturday morning. We finally made it to the weekend, September 19th. I'm Dean Lane. Coming up this early, 3 a.m. hour on TOP Saturday.
22: Why did Montgomery County's police chief suddenly resign? And what was in an inspector general's report? I'm Kate Ryan.
26: A former D.C. attorney general testifies as D.C. Councilmember Tran White's bribery trial moves closer to closings. I'm Mike Murillo.
28: A former neighbor of a missing boy now reacting to a recent hearing for the suspect accused of killing him in 1993. I'm Annalisa Gale.
0: Wall Street didn't admix, wrapping your business week. Good morning, 3 o'clock.
25: From ABC News, I'm Dave Packer in Washington, D.C. Singers and live performances as hundreds gathered outside the Kennedy Center Friday night, forming a human chain in opposition to President Trump's takeover of the memorial and his threat to demolish it. D.C. Council Member at Large Robert White spoke.
29: This is a monument that was not falling down or bankrupt before he put his hands on it.
25: President Trump says he's banning three major news organizations, CNN, MS Now, and Politico, from the White House because he doesn't like their coverage.
32: It's really just cumulative stories over the last 2 years. You get sick of it.
25: In a statement, Politico responding, quote, "We will vigorously defend our First Amendment rights against any attempt to restrict them." The president Friday signed a Russia sanctions bill championed by the late Senator Lindsey Graham into law. It expands sanctions, tariffs, and prohibitions on Russia in order to add pressure for Vladimir Putin to negotiate an end to the war in Ukraine. Meanwhile, in Russia, parliamentary elections are underway. Anti-war parties stripped from the ballot.
33: The only anti-war party, Russia's oldest liberal party, Yabloko, was banned from taking part, and that
12: was interesting because for years the Kremlin had tolerated the party, seeing it as helping to create an illusion of democracy, but not this time. And that seems to be because there were signs that Yabloko was attracting unusual support because of its anti-war position.
25: ABC's Patrick Reval. A preview of next week's United Nations General Assembly from UN spokesperson Stefan Dujarric.
2: Alongside the mandated meetings, there are about 168 events that are scheduled during the high-level week. And member states have so far submitted about 1,000 requests for bilateral amongst themselves.
25: The NYPD says that this year they're expecting multiple protests. 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
3: Well, it's official. A recent survey of over...
0: And a good Saturday morning. We made it to the weekend finally, September 19th. Partly cloudy, daybreak low, Steve says, 58 to 65. Partly sunny later, 75 to 80. We're at 69 in Washington. Good morning to you. I'm Dean Lane. Topping the stories we're following this morning locally on WTOP. A bombshell of a story to begin the ride with this morning. We're learning more locally about what's behind an apparent major shakeup in the local Montgomery County Police Department this weekend. Police Chief

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1: Executive Mark Elrich said in a statement what concerned him the most was what he called the accuracy of the chief's statements to the inspector general during the investigation. Assistant Police Chief Darren Frank has been named acting chief. Kate Ryan, WTOP News.
2: WTOP News time, now 3:03 on your Saturday morning. In other news, the prosecution and defense locally resting and D.C. council member Trayon White's federal bribery trial. White is charged, as you know, with one count of bribery, accused of accepting cash from a businessman in exchange for helping him secure D.C. government contracts. Closing arguments, we understand, could begin as early as next week on Tuesday. But prosecutors in the case do say they may call one additional witness in this trial. Here's WTOP's Mike Murillo reporting from the D.C. Federal Courthouse.
3: The defense says businessman Aliyu Kamara had given White cash campaign contributions before, but an IRS investigator found no record of those payments in White's filings. She also testified that by August of 2024, around the time of the alleged payments, White had a negative checking balance and just $9 in savings. Quelly Sneed, a D.C. agency director, testified White never told her she needed to support him to get his support, despite White telling Kamara that in an FBI recording. Then the defense called former D.C. Attorney General Carl Racine. Kamara testified that White told him Racine said to leave life deeds alone after a separate alleged bribe. Kamara says he paid White. White hasn't been charged in connection with that. Racine said, "I have absolutely no recollection of that conversation." Prosecutors say they may call one more witness Tuesday before closing arguments. Jurors don't return until Tuesday, but Monday there will be a short hearing in the case, and it's unclear what that could bring. At D.C. District Court, Mike Murillo, WTOP News.
2: WTOP Saturday morning at 3:05. Locally, a man in Prince George's County charged in the killing of George Jr. Rudinsky, waiving his bond review in this hearing on Friday, and said to be remaining behind bars and held without bond for right now. Rudinsky was 10 when he disappeared from his neighborhood in Brentwood 33 years ago. This week, Prince George's County Police announced second-degree murder charges as well as rape charges against Joseph Lynch. WTOP's Annalisa Gale was in court Friday for the latest on that case and has our weekend update.
4: I'm just so glad that, so thankful to the detectives that have worked so hard, the child that became a man that came forward.
5: Prince George's County Police say a now 47-year-old man who was 13 in 1993 when 10-year-old George Jr. Burdinsky disappeared told detectives Joseph Lynch ordered him to sexually assault Jr. while the three were in a basement on Varnum Street. And during the assault, Jr. was killed. The two then hid his body. Follett says she lived near both Lynch and Jr. near Brentwood, an area where police discovered a pedophile ring in the 90s. Follett shed a few tears as she reflected on the recent findings.
4: All of these boys, that the pain they've suffered through their life, I just worry about them and wonder how life's been to them. All these kids that were abused and it was a secret.
5: Annalisa Gale, WTOP News.
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6: This is a monument that was not falling down or bankrupt before he put his hands on it.
2: Hundreds of protesters gathering outside the Kennedy Center Friday evening, rolling into the weekend, opposing President Donald Trump's leadership overall of the Performing Arts Center and his threats to demolish it lately. Now, the group known as Hands Off the Arts held performances and speeches last night, even forming a human chain, we're told, around the entire building. Mr. Trump has said the Kennedy Center could be ripped down, his words, if his administration does not receive recognition for its work on the facility in the future. A federal judge in this case this week ordered the Kennedy Center to provide 30 days notice, 1 month, before any demolition or other major physical changes are made. We'll keep you updated here on WTOP this morning.
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2: 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That's next.
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1: I think of weather on the 8th, and good morning to Adam Walsky in the WTOP Traffic Center this morning.
2: Good morning, and in Virginia, we still have that accident at the Springfield Interchange. 95 express lanes are subject to closure at the Beltway and northbound 395 after Edsel Road. Construction leaving only one lane open. Accident was just cleared coming into Virginia on the 14th Street Bridge, and in Maryland, watch for an accident northbound Baltimore-Washington Parkway by 197. 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I'm Adam Walsky. Your next traffic report in 10 minutes.
1: Over to Steve Rudin this early Saturday morning with an early morning look at your weekend forecast.
3: A beautiful Saturday across the DMV. Daytime high temperatures range from the mid-70s to around 80 degrees. We're dry for this evening, perfect for anything outdoors, as our temperatures drop into the mid-60s to lower 70s by early tomorrow morning. Tomorrow, Sunday, a mix of sun and clouds with more clouds during the afternoon, a better chance for showers, even some heavier downpours, upper 70s to middle 80s. Showers continue on Monday around 75 and cool and breezy with areas of rain on Tuesday. I'm 7 News Senior Meteorologist Steve Rudin in the Storm Alert Weather Center.
1: Upper 60s, low 70s around the region. This 3 a.m. hour, 71 degrees this check Fort Belvoir this morning, Saturday. 72 Foggy Bottom, 69 Silver Spring. And we're at 69 and holding outside the WTOP studios. With this check of traffic and weather Saturday morning in the 3 a.m. hour, brought to you this time around by Long Fence. 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Brendan Hazelden wrapping your business week ahead of the weekend.
4: A new more than 400-unit high-rise in downtown Bethesda might finally be built after all. The Washington Business Journal reports a Virginia developer is reviving the residential project at Wisconsin and Woodmont Avenues more than 7 years after the county planning board gave it the green light. Nearly $1 billion will be the payday for SpaceX as NASA reveals it's awarded the company 3 more missions. After a bit of a comeback, markets end the week mixed with the Dow down 95, NASDAQ up 104, S&P gained 13. Brennan Hazelton, WTOP News.
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1: Here at WTOP, we're learning more this weekend now about what's behind a major shakeup in the Montgomery County Police Department just this week. Police Chief Mark Yamada has abruptly called it quits, resigning. Now a newly released Inspector General's report is apparently shedding some light this weekend on what may have prompted his sudden departure. WTOP's Kate Ryan is following the story closely and talks us through.
11: What was behind this is the Inspector General's report that found a couple of things. That number one, when he was asked about a county employee who happens to be a relative being selected to attend an out-of-town conference, he apparently, quote, was untruthful, is the language that she used. He also didn't account for 40 hours of leave. So he took time off, didn't put in for leave, but says he made up the hours by working other parts of the day at other times. None of these is illegal per se. They are violations of county procedure and department procedure. The county inspector general then submitted this to the county executive's office to say, you tell me what you want to do with this. At that point, County Executive Mark Elrich says he asked Yamada to resign. So we saw an abrupt resignation after nearly 40 years on the force.
4: So he was basically, according to this report, playing really fast and loose with his time off, maybe accepting pay when he wasn't necessarily working. Is that the allegation?
11: Not necessarily. It's not putting in for the leave. He made up the time, but he didn't document that.
4: Okay, he needs to document it as police chief. All right.
11: Right.
4: So what has the reaction been within Montgomery County to this report?
11: The county executive says he's deeply disappointed. And what bothered him the most was what he said was Yamada's untruthfulness when he was confronted with this county employee who is also a relative being allowed to go on this work trip. So an honesty issue, an integrity issue there. County council member Will Jawando said the same thing. He was deeply disappointed by this and that a county leader of any department has to be held to very high standards. Jawando was quick to say that what was in the IG's report should not be a reflection of the men and women in the department and the work that they do every day.
4: This is pretty tough. This is a difficult situation here for the county and for Yamada because he's not being fired for doing something egregious or something very malicious or anything like that. This seems to be like a paperwork issue.
11: You're exactly right. When he was appointed, much was made of the fact that he is a native Montgomery Countyan, born and raised in the county, grew up in the department, if you will, almost 40 years on this police force, and is very well liked. The FOP, that's the Fraternal Order of Police, Lodge 35, wrote in a statement that it's been a pleasure working with him. An FOP is a union. They don't always like what chiefs do. The fact that they are disappointed to see him go and express that publicly speaks to how he was regarded, kind of as a cop's cop. So it's a very bitter pill for a lot of folks. He didn't follow the policies and procedures that are laid out in county code and in department code. The fact that he was allowed to resign versus being fired speaks to that as well, that this is kind of a technical issue. However, when you're talking about police department trust in public officials, integrity has to be key. And I think that's what some of the critics are saying, that that has to be at the top here.
4: So that's difficult. What happens next in the county? There's a big void here in the Montgomery County Police Department. Who steps in?
11: Right now, the Assistant Chief Darren Frank will be stepping in. And this is an interesting pick. Darren Frank is no stranger to the county department. Like Yamada, he has decades on the force. He's been in leadership positions for some time. So they're getting a steady hand at the tiller at this point. But you're right. This is kind of a flex point for the county. You've got a county executive's race coming up, and that speaks to why Jawando commented. He is the likely next county executive because he's the Democratic nominee for county executive, and that's part of the reason why that comment matters at this point in time. This is also a department, by the way, that is really struggling to fill positions. They have made police recruitment a priority in the department. They are just not getting the kind of response that they used to. There used to be a waiting list to get people into the Montgomery County Police Force. Now they really are having to go out and recruit hard.
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12: Crashes, car fires, closures. If it's urgent, call the WTOP Traffic Center at 866-304-WTOP. What's happening when it's happening? WTOP Traffic Updates every 10 minutes.
1: Traffic and weather on WTOP.
2: In Maryland, we still have those two accidents on Baltimore-Washington Parkway, one northbound at 197 taking out a lane, the other southbound after the Good Luck Road overpass that has at least one lane closed, and a crash was cleared, leaving the district on the 14th Street Bridge heading into Virginia. And in Virginia, Springfield Interchange, 95 express lanes are still subject to closure around the Beltway, so try to avoid that. Northbound on 395, you have construction between Edsel Road and 236. That's leaving only one lane open. I'm Adam Walsky. Your next traffic report in 10 minutes.
1: Coming right up after traffic and weather this half hour in the 3 a.m. hour on WTOP Saturday for you.
13: An emergency custody hearing for the child of the missing D.C. mother. I'm Steve Karish.
1: Steve, take a look at that weekend forecast for us this morning.
3: Beautiful weather continues as we head through our Saturday. High temperatures later this afternoon around 75 to 80 degrees. Tomorrow it's a bit more humid, also warmer, upper 70s to middle 80s, and a chance for showers during the morning and some heavier downpours during the afternoon and evening. Monday, scattered showers, temperatures around 75 degrees, gusty winds and areas of rain on Tuesday, and high temperatures only in the lower to middle 60s. In fact, we stay in the 60s for most of next week. I'm 7 News Senior Meteorologist Steve Rudin in the Storm Alert Weather Center.
1: 69 degrees College Park, 68 this morning Fairfax, 72 on the National Mall. Saturday morning, September 19th in the 3 a.m. hour, 69 and holding outside the WTOP studios. And coming right up for you on WTOP this morning.
14: Instead of an arch, D.C. officials have an idea that's more than a century old. I'm Jimmy Alexander.
1: Plus,
15: what's the first thing Congress should do to address AI? A prominent lawmaker weighs in. I'm Mitchell Miller, today on The Hill.
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1: Custody locally of a 10-year-old son of Antoinette Forbes has been given this week to a member of her family by a judge locally in Montgomery County Friday. You'll remember, of course, that Forbes is the D.C. mother missing since September 4th. WTOP's Steve Karish has a weekend update.
13: Russell Ashford is the father of the boy. WJLA reports that on September 11th, he filed an emergency petition for custody, and he was arrested in Pennsylvania on parole violations for Montgomery County, Maryland, a day later. That parole violation was connected to Ashford's guilty plea and an assault against Forbes, leaving her permanently injured. A member of Forbes's family also filed a petition for custody, and the judge agreed. The judge said Ashford cannot have custody because he's incarcerated, but left the door open for him to seek custody later if the situation were to change. Mr. Ashford has not been charged in Forbes' disappearance. Steve Karish, WTOP News.
1: There's a new fight now over what should be built near the entrance to Arlington National Cemetery. President Trump is pushing for that 200-foot triumphal arch. At Memorial Circle would be the location, but D.C. preservationists and historians are offering a different alternative. They say plans approved a century ago envision narrow columns framing the view between Arlington and the Lincoln Memorial. To that end, they're asking the Trump administration now to revive that original concept instead of building that arch. WTOP's Jimmy Alexander with more this weekend.
14: Two narrow columns are what D.C.'s Historic Preservation Office is asking the Trump administration to consider. At 166 feet tall and 300 feet apart, the columns would stand at Memorial Circle. The idea goes back to a 1924 design where the columns were originally intended to represent the North and the South, symbolizing reunification after the Civil War. In a letter to the National Park Service published by the Washington Post, senior historic preservation specialist Andrew Lewis lays out concerns about the proposed arch, writing that along with the Lincoln Memorial and Arlington House, the arch would alter sight lines to and from at least 40 other historic sites, including the Pentagon, U.S. Capitol, and National Cathedral. Lewis also points to the public response. Out of the roughly 11,000 comments submitted from D.C., about 93% were opposed to the arch. Jimmy Alexander, WTOP News.
1: To the Hill now, many members of Congress continue raising red flags about AI this weekend, artificial intelligence. A leading voice on AI in the Senate says the need for action is imminent. WTOP's Capitol Hill correspondent Mitchell Miller, Saturday morning, today on the Hill.
18: I think it is absolutely critical that Congress act with extraordinary speed to put these AI safety protocols in place.
15: Virginia Senator Mark Warner, who has a series of proposals related to AI, but he says the most immediate need is to establish mandatory guardrails for AI developers.
18: You don't want these AI companies taking over a hospital or a water system, or some are even saying taking over the internet.
15: Warner suggests there could be an AI safety board that could do for artificial intelligence what agencies have done for other industries, such as aviation and automotive safety. Bipartisan AI legislation is starting to come together in the House, but House lawmakers are now on break until after the midterm elections in November. On Capitol Hill, Mitchell Miller, WTOP News.
1: Virginia Governor Abigail Spanberger rolling out a new plan this weekend to rein in the rapid growth of those data centers. This while putting new guardrails on the use of artificial intelligence. WTOP's Alan Etter with more.
19: She calls it the Data Center Accountability Framework, and it is the toughest set of regulations concerning data centers and the advancement of AI in the U.S. Five areas of concern regarding data centers: transparency, environmental safeguards, lowering energy costs, grid reliability, water protection, and local job creation. About transparency, the governor signed Executive Order 22, which bans non-disclosure agreements between data center companies and local communities to give residents a voice.
20: Day by day, community members are demanding action. And in fact, as we are putting in place and moving forward aggressively in our work with members of the General Assembly to put the highest standards in place.
19: An AI task force is now in place in Virginia to address the rapid intersection of artificial intelligence and infrastructure needs. Alan Etter, WTOP News.
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21: All around sterling day for the Washington Nationals franchise as they start a series of the victory at St. Louis 9-1. Couple milestones. Cade Cavalli becomes the fifth pitcher in Nats history, 200 strikeout season, joining Max Scherzer, who did it five times, Steven Strasburg three times, Gio Gonzalez, and Patrick Corbin also did it. As for Cavalli, he struck out six through five innings of work, improves to 13-5. He also extended his contract with the Nationals earlier in the day. As for C.J. Abrams, he stole a base in the first inning, becomes the second player in Nats history to record 30 homers and 30 stolen bases in a season since Alfonso Soriano back in 2006. Nats beat the Cardinals 9-1, same two Saturday night in St. Louis. Orioles fall to Milwaukee 6-5 in 10 innings. Commanders won't have two starters for Sunday's game at Dallas. Tight end Chigakonkwo and linebacker Frankie Louvu both out with injuries. Commanders 0-1. Slight 3-point underdog at 0-1 Dallas Sunday, 425 from Big D. In college football, Miami got by Wake Forest 33-20. Darian Mensah of Miami went 30 of 34, 220 yards, and three touchdown throws. Again, Nats kick off their series with a 9-1 victory at St. Louis. I'm Frank Hanrahan, WTOP Sports.
1: All right, thanks, Frankie. As always, coming up next half hour after traffic and weather on WTOP, President Trump is banning the media. We'll explain.
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2: Make it three accidents now on Baltimore-Washington Parkway. The latest one in Greenbelt, northbound at Route 193 and northbound at 197 in Laurel. You have an accident still working. And southbound, there is still a crash after the Good Luck Road overpass. In Virginia, still a closure on the 95 express lanes around the Springfield interchange. All lanes subject to closure there with a serious crash. And there's also that overnight construction northbound on 395 between Edsall Road and Little River Turnpike. That is leaving only one lane open. I'm Adam Walsky. Your next traffic report in 10 minutes.
1: Let's check that forecast for the weekend now with Steve this morning for It Is Here.
3: As we head through our Saturday, it's going to be a beautiful afternoon with daytime high temperature around 75 to 80 degrees. Winds will be from the northeast around 5 to 10, so humidity levels will stay in check. It's going to feel a bit more sticky for the day tomorrow, along with warmer temperatures, upper 70s to middle 80s. Better chance for a few showers during the morning, even some heavier downpours during the afternoon and evening. Monday, clouds went over sun, scattered showers around 75, areas of rain and wind on Tuesday, only in the 60s. I'm 7 News senior meteorologist Steve Rudin, the Storm Alert Weather Center.
1: Route 70 in Georgetown, 67 this morning, Bowie, 68 Leesburg, and we're at 68, down a degree outside the WTOP studios. This check.

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2: What a good Saturday morning, September 19th. Finally, we've made it to the weekend. Welcome in for the ride. Glad you're with us. I'm Dean Lane. Pablo Rocco is our producer and our top story. President Trump says he is banning CNN, MS Now, and Politico from the White House. Mr. Trump saying the move Friday is because of what he considers unfair coverage and warns more news organizations could face the chopping block similarly in those restrictions.
5: It's sick. I mean, there's something wrong with a country that can allow people to write purposely negative stories. Now, if they want to write them, that's fine. But I don't have to let them into the people's house.
2: President also Friday addressed the growing legal fight over the Kennedy Center and where we stand this weekend. Federal judge in the case ordered the center to provide 30 days, 1 month's notice at least, before any type of demolition or other major physical changes were to happen. Now, Mr. Trump has threatened the Kennedy Center could be ripped down, his words, if his administration does not receive recognition for his work there to fix things up in the future.
5: I could have started this job 7 months ago. As you noticed, a big portion of ceiling fell down 2 days ago, almost killed a security guard, missed him by a lot. The place is a dump. It's been a dump for years. It's lost money for years. I can turn it around, fix it.
2: Earlier this week, Commerce Secretary Howard Lutnick posted videos showing part of a ceiling falling into the main lobby. WTOP at 3:31. First week of testimony here at home locally has wrapped up this weekend in the federal bribery trial of D.C. Councilmember Trayon White. Jurors in the case spent much of the week watching secretly recorded videos of White accepting thousands of dollars in cash from an FBI informant. Prosecutors say the money was bribes tied to White using his position to help Kamara's companies renew city contracts. Now, the defense has focused heavily on the informant's credibility himself, pointing to his own criminal history and his cooperation with the FBI in hopes of receiving a reduced sentence in this case. The defense also called Kamara White's brother-in-law, but Kamara denied they are related at all. White has pleaded not guilty, as you know, and says he was set up. WTOP's Nick Iannelli with more, talking with Axios DC reporter Junaid Dill Saturday morning.
6: The prosecution is trying very hard to impress upon the jury that Trayon White is displaying a pattern of asking in direct terms or in subtle language that he wants money, allegedly, and that their informant, Alu Kamara, an FBI informant who used to be a businessman, used to deal with Trayon White before cooperating with the government, that they allegedly had an ongoing relationship going back many years where Kamara would pay cash to Trayon White, and that Trayon White would allegedly, in 2024, in particular during this sting operation, agree to help Kamara move his contracts along in district government. When Alu Kamara was having problems with his contracts for anti-violence work, Trayon White would agree to talk with key officials, take action. That is the allegation, the central allegation the prosecution is making, and they're trying to impress upon the jury with video, text messages, and repeated questioning of the witness.
7: And as the defense has cross-examined Kamara, there have been a few different items that have stood out here. They've pointed to some inconsistencies, and they've also talked about this idea of Kamara being Trayon White's brother-in-law. Kamara says they're not related, but the defense has talked about him as being like family. So has that been confusing at times for the jury?
6: It's been very bizarre. Sitting in the courtroom, I remember when defense attorney Gary Coleman went up there and in this grand unveil declared that actually Trayon White is the brother-in-law to Alu Kamara, that Trayon White's blood sister was Kamara's ex-wife. And this was sort of a big reveal, but Kamara walked in the courtroom a few days later and said, he is not my brother. He made that very clear from the beginning. He said that he hadn't heard about this until the trial. The FBI investigator said he hadn't heard about a relation either. So it hasn't been reconciled yet. This claim that they are brothers-in-law has not been really clarified. The defense attorney, Gary Coleman, still says that is true, and they are pointing to some kind of grand betrayal. Whether they're brothers-in-law or not, there is a betrayal element here. Alu Kamara knew Treyon White very well over the years. The prosecution would like to move away from this element of whether they're brothers-in-law. That just distracts from the prosecution's presentation to the jury.
7: Yeah, that is very odd. And as a juror, I would be confused. So we're talking about the defense arguing that this may have been some kind of a setup, or that it was entrapment, that Treyon White didn't come out and ask for money, but that he was lured into this situation. Is that essentially what you're seeing from the defense, that this was a case where he was coerced into being in the situation to accept money rather than coming out and asking for money?
6: That's basically what the defense is saying. They're saying a few other things too, like, for example, that this money was actually meant for Treyon White's political campaign, that in the past, Alu Kamara allegedly would give Treyon White money for his political campaign. They're arguing that this was not money that Treyon White accepted for official actions. The judge did admonish the defense attorney in terms of some of the language he used, like entrapment. They're trying to say that the FBI goaded Treyon White into the situation. What the FBI agent who led the case says is that they asked their star witness, Alu Kamara, to act natural, to not adhere to any script. In fact, they said they didn't give him any script or any real instructions other than continue that relationship that you've had with Treyon White, is what the government has said. I will just add, the sidebar to this is we're getting an unfiltered look at this council member through these FBI tapes that were recorded covertly. You have the council member talk about shootings in his neighborhood, about relationship issues, about all these other things that are sometimes played in the courtroom. When I talk to audience who are going to the courtroom to watch it, some of them believe this might help Treyon White, humanize him, make him more of a sympathetic figure. So that's going to be interesting, whether that actually might help Treyon or whether this is going to taint him in the eyes of jurors.
8: 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If it's urgent, call the WTOP Traffic Center at 866-304-WTOP. What's happening when it's happening? WTOP Traffic Updates every 10 minutes.
4: 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Police are still on the scene of that incident in Arlington.
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2: It's Saturday, September 19th. Finally, the weekend is here. Thanks for sharing the early part with us at 3:38. On WTOP, traffic and weather on the 8th. And good morning to Adam Walski in the WTOP Traffic Center Saturday morning.
11: And good morning to you. And it's a closure now in Maryland. Northbound Baltimore-Washington Parkway shut down between Powder Mill Road and 197 with a serious crash. Also northbound at 193, there is an accident. And southbound after the Good Luck Road overpass, they're still working on that accident. In Virginia, Springfield Interchange, 95 Express Lane, subject to closure near the Beltway. That's because of another accident. Now we're just getting word of an accident westbound on 66 at 15. That's Route 15. Accident taking out the left lane. I'm Adam Walski. Your next traffic report in 10 minutes.
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12: As we move through our Saturday morning and into the afternoon, temperatures are going to warm up nicely around 75 to 80. That's the forecast temperature range for today. It will also feel less humid than the last couple of days with winds from the northeast at just around 5 to 10. Partly sunny to start the day on Sunday, a stray shower or two in the morning, better chance for a brief heavier downpour by afternoon and evening, upper 70s to middle 80s. Cloudy skies with showers on Monday around 75 degrees and areas of rain and wind on Tuesday in the 60s. I'm 7 News senior meteorologist Steve Rudin in the Storm Alert Weather Center.
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3: 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Beltsville to Burke.
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2: 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On WTOP, of course, we bring you money news at 10 and 40. Brendan Hazelton with us this early Saturday morning to wrap your business week ahead of the weekend.
13: In less than great news for airlines and travelers, price of jet fuel in parts of the U.S. is back near its most expensive level since the start of the U.S.-Iran war. Nike and one of the biggest soccer stars on the planet are parting ways. Kylian Mbappe has reached an agreement with the Swiss sportswear company On after Nike reportedly chose not to renew its contract with the French footballer who plays for Real Madrid. After losses much of the day, it was a mixed end to the week on Wall Street. With the Dow down 95, NASDAQ gained 104, S&P up 13. Brendan Hazelton, WTOP News.
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2: D.C. police this weekend are apparently investigating at least two cases of possible misuse involving the department's Flock license plate reader technology. Interim Police Chief Jeffrey Carroll disclosing the investigations in response to questions recently from D.C. Councilmember Brooke Pinto. Flock cameras, in case you didn't know, capture license plates and other vehicle information.
15: In a letter to D.C. Councilmember Brooke Pinto, Interim Police Chief Jeffrey Carroll says the department has identified two cases of potential misuse of its Flock cameras. The department's Internal Affairs Division is investigating the cases. The letter does not identify any officers or the type of misuse. Flock offers cameras that can take high-resolution images and record features such as a car's license plates and its make and model. Carroll says the department only uses Flock's search tool and its nationwide hot list, which uses information from the National Crime Information Center. An audit on D.C. police's use of Flock cameras will be available later this year. Jose Omana, WTOP News.
2: In Northern Virginia, meantime, there's a new push this weekend to ban license plate reading cameras from Fairfax County school property. The cameras are not currently, we understand, used on school grounds, but school board member Kyle McDaniel wants to keep it that way. To that end, proposing a ban on Flock cameras and other license plate readers as a protective step, he says. The school board is expected to consider the proposal next week. The Fairfax County Board of Supervisors voting this week to pause the installation of new license plate readers across the county for now. 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
3: News
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2: The Maryland Terps and Virginia Tech Hokies play in front of a sold-out crowd tonight, Saturday evening, at SECU Stadium, located in College Park. Both teams are 2-0 on the season thus far. It will be Maryland's actual fourth sellout in the last six home games, as excitement continues to build for this year's team. Joe LeBou is the University of Maryland Chief Revenue Officer for the Athletic Department, joining Sean and Ann earlier with more on WTOP on what they're doing to bring fans back to the stadium.
17: Obviously, the regional rivalry, having Virginia Tech in town, but you mentioned even Hampton a couple weeks ago, you know, putting 43,000 in the stadium. You know, there's been a very intentional effort by the staff here, the team led by Coach Loxley, to make sure that we need people here in College Park. And that starts with fan experience. We've been very intentional about getting people from their homes to campus, sharing all the great things to do on game days, once inside the stadium, making sure that they're having an unbelievable time. And there's something special about college football that sells itself once you're here.
18: Joe, it's really interesting because the NFL and the other professional sports really started all of this quote-unquote fan experience stuff, that it was more than just hanging out with some friends, going to the game, even tailgating. So how has Maryland amped that up? We're hearing about the in-game entertainment, new merchandise locations, lots of extra concessions. Can you give us a little details on that?
17: Yeah, I mean, you're right. You know, that's definitely the pro focus is, how do you position yourself in a marketplace, particularly one like this, where there's so much to do? What sets Maryland apart? You know, there's things that set us apart already. Again, it's college athletics. You know, there's something special about that that can't be replicated anywhere else. But, you know, in order to compete with the attention of other things you can do in the area, you've got to provide things that people expect these days. So yeah, it's concourse TVs. It's coming out here and making sure you have enough to eat, something special to eat. The parking lots here, they're open 6 hours early. That's a little bit unique compared to some of the other pro venues. And making it easy for people, making it accessible. Where do you go to find all this information out? What's the area around College Park? You know, we're in a unique position where, again, there's this built-in infrastructure around the stadium, around the environment. It's a college town. So how do we amplify and remind people and get local businesses and people in the area excited about Maryland and athletics? And they're doing just as much advertising or promotion as we are to get people into the community.
13: Before we let you go, this will be Maryland's Hispanic Heritage Game as well, featuring some Los Terps giveaways, some merchandise, food, halftime performance. How can special events like this help the game day experience reflect the diverse community that the University of Maryland represents?
17: Yeah, I mean, the campus itself, obviously the area, as you both know, is extremely diverse, and this is a great opportunity to amplify and show that off. And for Maryland, we've been very vocal about getting people into College Park, that you don't have to be an alum. You don't have to be a student. This is a regional opportunity for people to come and have fun. And having these themes like Hispanic Heritage, doing it right. We've got local dance crews. We've got local concessions. We've got an entire game presentation around this. We've got some social influencers we've used all week. So very much leaning into this. And, you know, the hope of all of this is not only celebrating the culture, but also getting people to come to College Park that maybe have not come to a football game in years. And what we spoke about earlier, they're going to come once and we want them to come back.
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2: Traffic and weather on WTOP.
11: It's a closure now in Maryland. Northbound Baltimore-Washington Parkway shut down after Powder Mill Road with a serious crash. Another accident northbound at 193 and southbound after the Good Luck Road overpass. You still have an accident working. In Virginia, 95 express lanes are still subject to closure at the Springfield Interchange, and westbound on 66 at 15 and Haymarket. Watch for an accident. 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Your next traffic report in 10 minutes.
2: Let's check that forecast now with Steve this early morning to see what we're in for weather-wise for the next couple of days.
12: A beautiful Saturday across the DMV. Daytime high temperatures range from the mid-70s to around 80 degrees. We're dry for this evening, perfect for anything outdoors, as our temperatures drop into the mid-60s to lower 70s by early tomorrow morning. Tomorrow, Sunday, a mix of sun and clouds with more clouds during the afternoon, a better chance for showers, even some heavier downpours, upper 70s to middle 80s. Showers continue on Monday around 75 and cool and breezy with areas of rain on Tuesday. I'm 7 News Senior Meteorologist Steve Rudin in the Storm Alert Weather Center.
2: Right now, we are at 66 degrees in Manassas. You're waking up to 67 in Frederick, 71 at Metro Center, 68 outside the WTOP studios. And coming right up this half hour on WTOP for you this morning.
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2: Hey there, from funnel cakes to french fries and just about everything in between, this weekend the Great Frederick Fair is back in Maryland. 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
1: Fuchsia Fest is bringing four LGBTQ plus nightlife events together under one banner this weekend. Celebrations will take place at popular nightlife spots throughout Washington, D.C., including Icon D.C., Mixed D.C., Bertha, and Flash. Ryan Boss, president and CEO of the Capital Pride Alliance, says this first year is all about seeing what they can build.
23: The goal is to build this so that it will, in addition to nightlife, there'll be a variety of other activities.
1: A portion of this weekend's proceeds will support the Cherry Fund and Pride 365 Fund. The money will help organizations providing mental and physical health services, along with other year-round support for D.C.'s LGBTQ plus community. In the district, Tamika Cody, WTOP News.
2: A former American Idol contestant and pastor was in court in Ohio this week on Friday at the start of his trial. He's accused this morning of murdering his wife.
24: I love my wife more than anything.
25: Caleb Flynn is accused of shooting and killing his wife Ashley in Ohio in February while their two daughters slept nearby. Flynn distraught as officers arrived on scene. In court, Flynn visibly sobbing as prosecutors played the chilling 911 calls he made.
26: Somebody broke into my home. Somebody broke into my home and shot my wife. Oh my God.
25: The prosecutors telling the jury it was all a staged break-in, saying Flynn shot his wife twice in the head as she slept.
2: That is ABC correspondent Morgan Norwood this Saturday morning. The defense admits in the case Flynn was unfaithful, but argues that does not necessarily make him a killer. New research this morning shows that putting down the phone and picking up a book may give your brain more than just a break from the screen.
0: University of Cambridge researchers reviewed decades of evidence on reading and brain health with their findings published in Psychological Medicine. They found reading for pleasure is associated with reduced stress and slower cognitive decline in adults. One study linked reading with a 35% lower risk of dementia, while another found frequent reading was associated with slower cognitive decline regardless of education level. And the benefits may start young. Children who read earlier showed better attention, got more sleep and less screen time, had fewer mental health problems. Researchers caution most of the evidence shows an association, not proof, that reading directly causes those benefits.
2: That is Fox correspondent John Saucier on WTOP. More trouble this weekend for King Charles and his late wife, Princess Diana's brother, the Earl Spencer, painting an unflattering portrait of the royal in his brand new book called Swan Song.
5: According to Spencer, Diana had earlier tried to back out of the marriage, but her father, a devoted royalist, insisted she had to go ahead with it. And tragically, that later his sister had even considered suicide, driving herself to a well-known cliff in the UK. In her later years, Diana drove herself more than once to Beachy Head while contemplating ending it all. Her love for her sons stopped her going further.
2: On WTOP, that's Lemma Hansen in London with that story. Tony and Grammy-winning singer-songwriter Duncan Sheik has died. Sheik helped reshape the sound of Broadway, bringing a contemporary pop music style to the stage and influencing a whole new generation of musicals. I am barely breathing.
6: Sheik was best known for this radio hit, Barely Breathing, before turning his sights on Broadway with Spring Awakening, an envelope-pushing show that musicalized teenaged angst. The show swept Tony nominations in 2007. Sheik was 56. He also did musicals based on American Psycho and Alice in Wonderland. He died from organ failure. Sherry Preston, ABC News.
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7: It was quite a day for Nats pitcher Cade Cavalli. Signs a contract extension, then goes out and pitches five innings, striking out six. Nats beat the Cardinals in St. Louis 9-1. Dylan Cruz, a two-run homer for the Nationals, who also got a stolen base from C.J. Abrams in the first inning. And with that, C.J. becomes the second player in Nats history to record a 30-homer, 30-stolen-base season since Alfonso Soriano did it in 2006. Same two against Saturday from St. Louis Nats and the Cardinals. Orioles fall to the Brewers in 10 innings, 6-5. In college football, quite a night for number 5, Miami, and quarterback Darian Mensah. He goes 30 of 34, throws for 3 touchdowns. Canes beat Wake Forest 33-20. Big one Saturday night in College Park. It is Maryland versus Virginia Tech. Sellout crowd. Kickoff just after 7:30. Commanders on the road to Dallas on Saturday. They'll play Sunday at 4:25. Tight end Chig Okonkwo and linebacker Frankie Louvu both out with injuries. Commanders 0-1. So are the Cowboys at 0-1. Again, Nationals start off their series on the right foot with a victory against the Cardinals, 9-1. I'm Frank Hanrahan, WTOP Sports.
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2: WTOP at 358, traffic and weather on the 8th. Adam Walsky is with us this early Saturday in the WTOP Traffic Center.
11: We still have the closure in Maryland, northbound Baltimore-Washington Parkway after Powder Mill Road with a serious crash. Another accident northbound by 193 and southbound the accident after the Good Luck Road overpass is still working. And in Virginia, watch for that closure of the 95 express lanes by the Beltway right in the Springfield Interchange. Try to avoid the area. And the WTOP Traffic Center presented by Window Nation. 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I'm Adam Walsky. Your next traffic report in 10 minutes.
2: Over to Steve with a look at that forecast as we roll into the weekend this early Saturday morning together.
12: A beautiful Saturday with a mix of sun and clouds, 75 to 80 degrees, winds from the northeast, just around 5 to 10 miles per hour. For tonight, we drop down to the mid-60s to lower 70s. Tomorrow, clouds will increase, scattered showers, even some heavier downpours during the afternoon and evening, upper 70s to middle 80s. Showers continue on Monday. I'm 7 News Senior Meteorologist Steve Rudin, the Storm Alert Weather Center.
2: We're at 67 degrees in our nation's capital, where the time now on WTOP is 3:59.
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2: It's Saturday morning, September 19th, 2026. Welcome in. I'm Dean Lane. Coming up this early 4 a.m. hour, Saturday morning for you on WTOP.
9: What's behind the Montgomery County Police Chief's resignation becomes clearer. I'm Kate Ryan.
13: Trayon White's federal bribery trial moves one step closer to closing arguments. I'm Mike Murillo.
15: Bond denied for the man charged with killing a boy in Prince George's County in 1993. I'm Annalisa Gale.
2: Wall Street ended mixed with the Dow down 95, NASDAQ up 104. 4 o'clock.
16: From ABC News, I'm Dave Packer. Reaction from journalists in Washington after President Trump said Friday he plans to ban CNN, MS Now, and Politico from the White House because he doesn't like their coverage.
17: We are banning them, yes, we are, and there may be others to follow.
16: ABC's Mary Bruce details the response from White House correspondents.
18: In this statement, the Correspondents Association says freedom of the press, quote, does not depend on whether the president likes a news organization's coverage, agrees with its reporting, or approves of the questions its journalists ask. Adding, this is, quote, about the right of the American people to receive a full and independent account of the activities, policies, and decision of whoever occupies the nation's highest office.
16: President Trump saying Friday night that he has a deal with Denmark to bolster the U.S. military presence in Greenland. The Danish prime minister says the deal will be signed next week. Big protest Friday at the Kennedy Center. Several hundred there creating a human chain outside the building demanding President Trump be removed as chairman.
21: What? You can either join hands now or join hands as you get around the Kennedy Center, but we're going to show that we are here to protect this space.
16: Trump installed himself as chairman of the Kennedy Center last year. Now he's talking about demolishing it if his name isn't put on the building. Hundreds of San Francisco security guards on strike. The workers are on the front lines of some of the nation's most profitable tech firms and luxury businesses, and they say they're struggling with paying for basic necessities. ABC's Gloria Rodriguez.
27: They couldn't come to an agreement, so I'm told that they will continue negotiating on Wednesday. Right now, it's unclear how long they will be striking, but they say they will strike as long as they need to get what they want.
16: This weekend, the flood threat shifts to the mid-Atlantic and Northwest. Meanwhile,
28: it's all about this extreme heat. We'll still have some 100 degree heat in places like Memphis and Meridian into the weekend. Thankfully, the pattern's finally changing. It's easing into next week.
16: ABC News senior meteorologist Lee Goldberg. 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
2: WTOP at 4:02. In early Saturday morning, September 19th, 2026. It's the weekend. Finally, we made it. It'll be partly cloudy, daybreak low, 58 to 65, partly sunny. Later today, 75 to 80. We're down another degree to 67 outside the WTOP studios. Good morning to you. Welcome in for the 4 a.m. hour ride. I'm Dean Lane. Topping the local stories we're following this morning for you on WTOP. Stunning local shakeup in law enforcement to let you know about this morning. Locally, Montgomery County's police chief has called it quits, resigning abruptly Friday after he was apparently the subject of an inspector general's report. WTOP's Kate Ryan is covering closely.
9: According to Montgomery County Executive Mark Elrich, now former police chief Mark Yamada was asked to resign in light of a new report from the county's inspector general. That report indicates that Yamada, who's been with the police department for nearly 40 years, was, quote, not truthful when he denied selecting a county-employed relative for an out-of-town trip, failed to put in leave when absent from work on at least five.

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1: Rose White acting on their alleged agreement, telling Kamara he told an agency director she needed to support him if she wanted his support. But that director, Quelli Sneed, testified White never said that to her. Then the defense called former D.C. Attorney General Carl Racine. Kamara previously testified White told him that Racine said to leave life deeds alone after a separate alleged bribe. Racine said, "I have absolutely no recollection of that conversation." Wanda Lockridge, a longtime chief of staff of White, testified about White's reputation for truthfulness and said White told her he discovered he had a half-sister. That woman has three children with Kamara. The defense has called White, Kamara's brother-in-law, but Kamara denied it. White could be seen wiping his eyes as Lockridge spoke. Monday, the judge will hear defense arguments that could include a request for a mistrial before jurors return on Tuesday. At D.C. District Court, Mike Murillo, WTOP News.
2: WTOP at 4:05 Saturday morning. Locally, a man in Prince George's County charged in the killing of George Jr. Burdinsky, waiving his bond hearing on Friday and will remain held without bond till further notice. Jr. was 10 when he disappeared from his neighborhood locally in Brentwood 33 years ago. It was just this week Prince George's County Police announced a second-degree murder and rape charges as well against 61-year-old Joseph Lynch. WTOP's Annalisa Gale was in court on Friday for the latest in the case and has our weekend update.
3: I've been following this case since 1993 when the 10-year-old went missing, and I'm going to follow it to the end.
4: Joan Pollitt says she has called detectives every year to find out what happened to 10-year-old George Jr. Burdinsky in 1993 when he suddenly disappeared.
3: I'm so happy it's done, but I'm so hurt by what was done to Jr.
4: Prince George's County Police say a now 47-year-old man who was 13 in 1993 when Jr. disappeared told detectives Joseph Lynch, who is now 61 years old, ordered him to sexually assault Jr. while the three were in a basement on Varnum Street. And during the assault, Jr. was killed and the two then hit his body. A judge denied bond for Lynch on Friday. Pollitt recalls living near both Lynch and Jr. near Brentwood. She plans on following the case closely in court.
3: I hope every day is the worst day of his life, and I hope he lives a long life.
4: Annalisa Gale, WTOP News.
2: WTOP at 4:06, hundreds of protesters gathering last night outside the Kennedy Center, opposing President Donald Trump's leadership overall so far of the Performing Arts Center and his threats to demolish it. The group, titled Hands Off the Arts, is holding performances and speeches, doing so they did last night, as participants from a human chain. They did that around the building last night, saying that they wanted to show that they wanted to save the building. Now, Mr. Trump has said this week the Kennedy Center could be ripped down, his words, if his administration does not receive recognition for its work in the future on the facility to restore it. He claimed that he could secure the $257 million approved for repairs.
5: I can save it easily, but why should we be doing that and then raise money for the rest of our lives to keep it afloat? Because that's what you have to do if we get no recognition.
2: Federal judge this week ordered the Kennedy Center to provide 30 days, 1 month notice at the very least before any demolition or other major physical changes are taking place. Now, the Kennedy Center board voted to close the center indefinitely for repairs. 4:07, traffic and weather update next.
6: 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Explore opportunities in more than 60 countries and apply at peacecorps.gov/serve.
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2: Traffic and weather on the 8th. Good morning to Adam Walsky in the WTOP Traffic Center.
11: Good morning, and we're still shut down in Maryland, northbound Baltimore-Washington Parkway at Powder Mill Road with a serious crash. Another accident northbound by 193 in Greenbelt, and the third accident still there, southbound after the Good Luck Road overpass. And in Virginia, at the Springfield Interchange, watch for an accident with the 95 Express Lane subject to closure. and avoid the malarkey and shenanigans that can come with fake payments, unsafe meetups, and endless haggling. Sell to Fitzgerald Auto Malls and know exactly who you're dealing with.

0: 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I'm Adam Walsky, your next traffic report in 10 minutes.
1: Over to Steve with an advanced look at that weekend forecast, for it is here.
2: Beautiful weather continues as we head through our Saturday. High temperatures later this afternoon around 75 to 80 degrees. Tomorrow it's a bit more humid, also warmer, upper 70s to middle 80s, and a chance for showers during the morning and some heavier downpours during the afternoon and evening. Monday, scattered showers, temperatures around 75 degrees, gusty winds and areas of rain on Tuesday, and high temperatures only in the lower to middle 60s. In fact, we stay in the 60s for most of next week. I'm 7 News senior meteorologist Steve Rudin in the Storm Alert Weather Center.
1: 67 degrees at our nation's capital, 4 a.m. hour, Saturday morning, September 19th. As we kick off the weekend together, brought to you this check of traffic and weather this morning by Long Fence. 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
3: Bethesda-based Lockheed Martin has presented Germany with its first F-35 fighter jet. It happened during a ceremony in Fort Worth, Texas, where the plane is made. Ready for the holidays? The Postal Service has released Winter Wreath, a new global forever stamp that can be used to mail a one-ounce first-class letter internationally. Markets ended the week mixed, with the Dow down 95, NASDAQ up 104, the S&P closed up 13. Brendan Hazelton, WTOP News.
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1: President Donald Trump now says that the war in Iran will likely come to an end after the midterm elections this coming November. That means it remains an issue as voters go to the polls in November with control of Congress on the line. Gas prices, inflation, the cost of this war, all hanging over this election. This morning, CBS News Chief Foreign Affairs Correspondent Margaret Brennan, the moderator of Sunday's Face the Nation on CBS, joins WTOP this hour to discuss how much of that could be a potential drag on support for Republicans headed into the midterms in November.
9: Messaging-wise, it's absolutely a problem because they can't say that the president delivered on lowering prices. They'll argue, however, that he did on lowering taxes and giving tax incentives. They'll also try to argue that the opposite situation could have been worse, that there was somehow imminent threat being posed by Iran and that the president did what he needed to do. That'll be the spin. For Democrats, they're hoping that the frustration American consumers are feeling with the rising cost of their mortgages, of their gas, of their oil, if you're just even trying to put oil in your auto right now or buy a plane ticket, your jet fuel costs are driving up that overall amount that you have to spend as well. So the Democrats are hoping that that will either drive down enthusiasm among Republicans or drive up frustration among Democrats to convince them to show up.
10: Now, recently this week, Thomas Massie introduced impeachment articles against Defense Secretary Pete Hegseth. We know he's considered sort of a gadfly within the GOP and that it wasn't going to pass. But I guess how much support within the party is there for a new direction on Iran? How worried are they about how things are going?
9: Well, there's definitely concern that this is essentially a stalemate, that the United States doesn't look like it dominated. Certainly it did in terms of military resources, but against Iran, a much weaker, poorly funded, not as technologically advanced adversary, the United States wasn't able to deliver a resounding success in terms of capitulation, like President Trump had promised that the regime would eventually fold. They did not. In fact, it's the same regime, perhaps even more hardline than prior to the war. The nuclear advancements and hope, the aspirations, haven't necessarily been put aside either. So it's very hard on that front to argue that this was a resounding success, particularly when allies in the area are concern. And many of them next week will be meeting with President Trump in New York on the sidelines of the UN General Assembly to talk about what the American military presence in their countries throughout the Middle East will look like. Will it get drawn down? Will the U.S. be as committed to their defense now that they have Iran actively looking to have conflict with its neighbors? So it is arguably less secure in terms of the leadership decisions for Secretary Hegseth. There has been some frustration among Republicans in Congress, and you see it here and there from the Armed Services Committee leads, but no one's actually come at him before like Congressman Massey did. But as you know, Congressman Holm, this isn't something that's actually going to be taken up and dealt with anytime soon.
11: And who's going to be on Sunday's Face the Nation?
9: Well, we have a really interesting statement from Maria Elvira Salazar, the Republican Congresswoman in Florida, came out with an ad saying, "President Trump, leader of my party, you're wrong on immigration policies." She has gone hard on this, and it's a fascinating dynamic because in South Florida, she is reflecting some of the concerns of her constituents. She says that there should be not just a deportation plan, but a plan to deal with those who are here, who may need asylum, all the complicated matters, she says, that should be dealt with in a more nuanced way than the Trump administration is doing. She'll join me Sunday. We also have Congressman Ro Khanna, who represents Silicon Valley out in California. That is his district. We want to talk to him about the competition with China in the AI space and the concerns about whether this is not just an arms race, but basically an arms race where no one's quite in control of the machines. We'll have a conversation with him about that. And Gary Cohn, the former Trump economic advisor and president of Goldman Sachs, will be joining us. He's currently with IBM.
1: 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Traffic and weather on WTOP.
0: We still have those three accidents on Baltimore-Washington Parkway. Northbound is closed after Powder Mill Road. Northbound at 193, you have a crash blocking a lane. Southbound after the Good Luck Road overpass, there is still an accident working. In Virginia, 95 express lane subject to closure by the Beltway because of an accident. And westbound 66 at Haymarket, watch for a crash. And this update brought to you by Ultra INC. Victory belongs to those who can process the battlefield in real time. Elevate combat effectiveness with intelligence forged for the pace of battle. Ultra INC, powering decision. I'm Adam Walsky. Your next traffic report in 10 minutes.
2: A beautiful Saturday across the DMV. Daytime high temperatures range from the mid-70s to around 80 degrees. We're dry for this evening, perfect for anything outdoors, as our temperatures drop into the mid-60s to lower 70s by early tomorrow morning. Tomorrow, Sunday, a mix of sun and clouds with more clouds during the afternoon, a better chance for showers, even some heavier downpours, upper 70s to middle 80s. Showers continue on Monday around 75 and cool and breezy with areas of rain on Tuesday. I'm 7 News senior meteorologist Steve Rudin in the Storm Alert Weather Center.
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1: Here at WTOP, we've been reporting on the case of Antoinette Forbes for a while now, actually. She's the D.C. woman we remind and mother who's been missing since September 4th.
24: A Montgomery County judge has granted emergency custody of Forbes' 10-year-old son to a member of her family. WJLA reports that Russell Ashford, the boy's father, had filed for custody after Forbes went missing, and he was arrested the day after that. He's being held in a Pennsylvania jail on a probation violation tied to an assault on Forbes that left her with permanent injuries. A family member of Ms. Forbes also filed an emergency motion for custody. The judge ruled that Ashford cannot have custody while he's incarcerated, but could seek it again if his circumstances change. Ashford has not been charged in Forbes' disappearance. Steve Karish, WTOP News.
1: In Northern Virginia this morning, there's a new push to ban license plate reading cameras from Fairfax County school property. The cameras are not currently used on school grounds, but school board member Kyle McDaniel wants to keep it that way. He's proposing to that end a ban on flock cameras and other license plate readers as a proactive step. The school board is expected to consider the proposal next week, we understand. The Fairfax County Board of Supervisors voted this week to pause the installation of new license plate readers across the county. D.C. police, meantime, are investigating two cases of possible misuse involving the department's flock license plate reader technology. Interim Police Chief Jeffrey Carroll disclosing the investigation recently in response to questions from D.C. Councilmember Brooke Pinto. Flock cameras capture license plates and other vehicle information.
25: D.C. police is investigating two cases of potential misuse of its flock cameras. In a letter posted on X, Interim Police Chief Jeffrey Carroll says the department's internal affairs is investigating the matter. It is unclear what kind of misuse was found. D.C. police began using flock surveillance cameras in 2025. The cameras take photos and records a car's make and model and license plate number. Earlier this year, D.C. police suspended its participation in a flock program that allows agencies to collect each other's data. An audit on the department's use of flock cameras will be available later this year. Jose Omana, WTOP News.
1: We are just weeks now, as you well know, into the new school year this season. Several students on bikes or scooters have actually already been hit near Fairfax County schools locally. To that end, as WTOP's Scott Gelman tells us Saturday morning, a new report on the table is revealing just how often walkers, runners, and cyclists are having these close calls with drivers.
26: There were 129 near-miss reports across Fairfax County filed between the start of 2025 and this past June.
27: It's a health issue. Literally, it's a health issue.
26: Most of them happened near schools, and over half involved kids. The group Northern Virginia Families for Safe Streets asks pedestrians and cyclists to self-report if they're involved in a near-miss. Mike Doyle is the executive director.
27: The most common concern of pedestrian cyclists who record these is failure to yield. Drivers are failing to yield.
26: Speeding and distracted driving are issues too. The Gallows Road crosswalk near Woodburn Elementary was cited the most, 9 times over the 18 months. Now they're calling for speed feedback signs and stop sign cameras.
27: The history of these cameras when they go in is within 6 months. A 70% drop in violations.
26: Scott Gelman, WTOP News.
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10: All around sterling day for the Washington Nationals franchise as they start a series of the victory at St. Louis 9-1. Couple milestones. Cade Cavalli becomes the fifth pitcher in Nats history, 200 strikeout season, joining Max Scherzer, who did it five times, Steven Strasburg three times, Gio Gonzalez, and Patrick Corbin also did it. As for Cavalli, he struck out six through five innings of work, improves to 13-5. He also extended his contract with the Nationals earlier in the day. As for C.J. Abrams, he stole a base in the first inning, becomes the second player in Nats history to record 30 homers and 30 stolen bases in a season since Alfonso Soriano back in 2006. Nats beat the Cardinals 9-1, same two Saturday night in St. Louis. Orioles fall to Milwaukee 6-5 in 10 innings. Commanders won't have two starters for Sunday's game at Dallas. Tight end Chig Okonkwo and linebacker Frankie Louvu both out with injuries. Commanders 0-1. Slight 3-point underdog at 0-1 Dallas Sunday, 425 from Big D. In college football, Miami got by Wake Forest 33-20. Darian Mensah of Miami went 30 of 34, 220 yards, and three touchdown throws. Again, Nats kick off their series with a 9-1 victory at St. Louis. Frank Hanrahan, WTOP Sports.
15: All righty. Thank you, Frankie, as always.
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30: 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I'm Mitchell Miller, today on the Hill.
15: 4:27 on your Saturday morning, September 19th. An update on traffic and weather just 60 seconds away.
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6: 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Beltsville to Burke.
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1: Traffic and weather on WTOP.
0: Still working on that closure in Maryland, northbound Baltimore-Washington Parkway after Powder Mill Road with a serious crash. Northbound at 193 in Greenbelt, another accident. Southbound after the Good Luck Road overpass, there's an accident still working. In Virginia, at the Springfield Interchange, 95 Express Lane still subject to closure near the Beltway. And you have an accident southbound on 95 before Route 1 at Woodbridge. That has at least one lane closed. Also watch for an accident westbound on 66 at Haymarket that has at least one lane out. I'm Adam Walsky. Your next traffic report in 10 minutes.
15: Let's check that weekend forecast for it is here with Steve this morning to see what we're looking at.
2: As we head through our Saturday, it's going to be a beautiful afternoon with daytime high temperature around 75 to 80 degrees. Those will be from the northeast around 5 to 10, so humidity levels will stay in check. It's going to feel a bit more sticky for the day tomorrow, along with warmer temperatures, upper 70s to middle 80s. Better chance for a few showers during the morning, even some heavier downpours during the afternoon and evening. Monday, clouds went over sun, scattered showers around 75. Areas of rain and windy on Tuesday, only in the 60s. I'm 7 News senior meteorologist Steve Rudin, the Storm Alert Weather Center.
15: We're at 67 degrees in Reston and Bethesda. You're waking up to 70 straight up on the National Mall. It's 67 as well outside the WTOP studio.
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15: Good Saturday morning, September 19th. Finally, we made it to the weekend. Thanks for kicking it off with us this early 4 a.m. hour. Welcome in. Glad you're with us. I'm Dean Lane. Pablo Rocco is our producer and our top story. No one knows this weekend what's happening next with the Kennedy Center. Issues around it, surrounding it, ever moving after its sudden closure just this week. The center's board voted then to close the main building, with the Trump administration citing safety concerns for doing that. There was a big protest there Friday night over this issue, with hundreds speaking out supporting the Kennedy Center. The administration had previously proposed closing the Kennedy Center for 2 years for major renovations, a plan blocked in federal court, you may remember recently. Fencing has been installed now around the building. It's in, you can see it this morning, and workers have been seen moving equipment on the property, as we hear from CBS News White House reporter Aaron Navarro this morning.
12: This ruling came from U.S. District Judge Christopher Cooper, who ordered that the center provide 30 days notice, essentially, for any change when it comes to their plans for reconstruction or renovation. That includes the potential demolition, which the topic has gained a lot of steam of this week. He also ordered a detailed status update from the Department of Justice and the White House by next Wednesday, September 23rd. Now, that all came in response to the Democratic member on the Kennedy Center board, Congresswoman Joyce Beatty of Ohio, who has clashed with Trump allies as well as President Trump himself earlier this week during a board meeting about putting his name on the building. He is adamant in having some recognition, whether it's on the building or in the building's name, for intervening and trying to renovate and reconstruct the 55-year-old art center. He has previously said that if the district and lower judges rule against him, and if it gets to the Supreme Court and they rule against him, that he may stop the renovations and reconstruction entirely. We will see if it gets to that point.
15: CBS News White House correspondent Aaron Navarro this morning, where the time now is 4:32. The president now says he's banning several media outlets from the White House. Fox's Tanya J. Powers has that.
13: President Trump has taken aim at CNN, MS Now, and Politico, first in a social media post, then during an Oval Office announcement in front of the press, saying effective immediately, he was making the move due to their reporting of, quote, fake news, repeating one of his longstanding complaints about independent news outlets.
16: I don't think somebody should be allowed to come in and write fake stories. They're fake news. And that's why they have no credibility.
13: He warned that other organizations might be added to the list. Trump has also tried to bar the Associated Press from parts of the White House. The AP sued, and some of its journalists still have access to the Oval Office while litigation continues.
15: Again, Fox's Tanya J. Powers reporting this morning here on WTOP, where the time now is 4:33. Gas and diesel prices continue to climb nationwide, and energy analysts warn drivers could face even higher costs sooner rather than later. Energy analysts blame this weekend ongoing overseas conflicts, disruptions to oil supplies overall, and reduced refining capacity. ABC News correspondent Sophie Flay this morning.
14: Record high diesel prices are coming for your grocery bill, your plane ticket, and your home heating bill this fall. Diesel just hitting another all-time high, $6.39 a gallon, about $2.70 more than this time last year. And in parts of California, it's well over $8 a gallon. The price of oil, not entirely the reason. Crude prices actually fell yesterday as Saudi Arabia pushed more oil through the Strait of Hormuz. The problem, according to analysts, is refining. Ukraine's airstrikes on Russian refineries and the war in Iran spreading across the Persian Gulf have knocked out what one supply chain expert estimates is 20% of the world's capacity. Home heating oil is similar to diesel, so its prices are rising just as fast. In Maine, prices are now 74% higher than a year ago. And get ready for higher airfares. United, American, and Southwest are planning to reduce flights because of jet fuel costs. Even Wall Street cannot predict when this ends. JP Morgan telling clients, "We simply don't know how to model the end game." Experts say even if the fighting in the Middle East and Ukraine were to stop today, it could be a year before diesel prices return to normal.
15: ABC News correspondent Sophie Flay, Saturday morning on WTOP. Time now is 4:34. To the Hill now calls for legislation to address AI, artificial intelligence concerns, getting louder in Congress rolling into the weekend. Virginia Senator Mark Warner says this morning lawmakers cannot keep delaying legislation to address pressing safety issues. To that end, we turn to WTOP Capitol Hill correspondent Mitchell Miller. Saturday morning, today on the Hill.
17: Senator Warner has been raising issues related to AI for several years now, and he says Congress needs to listen to the warnings from AI developers themselves.
18: I think it's absolutely critical that we put safety protocols in place that are not voluntary.
17: Warner says AI has wide-ranging implications, but he believes specific legislation is needed to create guardrails.
18: What I would hope is that if we could get an AI safety board, not dissimilar to what happens on cars or airplanes. We've got lots of safety institutions in our society.
17: Nobel laureate Geoffrey Hinton, known as the godfather of AI, met with lawmakers this week. He later said he thinks Congress only has about a year to implement safeguards before AI is out of control. On Capitol Hill, Mitchell Miller, WTOP News.
15: 435 WTOP Saturday. A Texas Air National Guard pilot is okay this weekend after he apparently ejected from an F-16 fighter jet that crashed in northern Michigan this week. The jet went down during a routine training mission. The cause of the crash remains under investigation this morning. ABC News correspondent Martha Raddatz with more.
19: Flames and thick black smoke billowing in the sky after an F-16 fighter jet crashed and exploded in a fireball in Michigan.
20: Reports of a plane crash.
19: First responders racing to the scene. Nearby homes forced to evacuate while the pilot of the lead fighter jet witnessing the disabled jet calling in the emergency. That F-16 from the Texas Air National Guard was on a training mission when it crashed in rural Blair Township outside Traverse City.
21: Did you see a lot of black smoke, which we believe is the F-16?
19: Fortunately, the pilot safely ejected.
15: ABC News correspondent Martha Raddatz, Saturday morning here on WTOP for you.
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24: It's one of the leading killers in the United States, but now there is hope for a potential treatment. Pharmaceutical company AstraZeneca saying that their new drug is the first to help reduce symptoms of chronic obstructive pulmonary disease, also known as COPD. Two clinical trials show that the monoclonal antibody known as tozorakimab reduced flare-ups of COPD by more than 30% in current and former smokers. These flare-ups have been shown to cause more than 2,500 ER visits every single day. And only half of COPD patients live more than 3.5 years after their first severe flare-up. CDC numbers show that an estimated 16 million Americans have been diagnosed with COPD. And while smoking is the main cause of the condition, roughly 1 in 4 people that get diagnosed have never smoked at all. Recent studies, for example, have shown an increased risk in firefighters or those exposed to workplace dust or chemical fumes. Those living with the disease often experience frequent coughing or wheezing and may get short of breath during everyday activities. These new clinical trial results were just presented at a medical conference and published in a research journal. And the company says it's hoping for FDA approval sometime early next year. With your Medical Minute, I'm Yuri Benichoud.
15: It's Saturday, September 19th. Finally, we made it to the weekend. We do indeed thank you for kicking off the early part of it with us this Saturday. Glad you're in with us. 4:38 on WTOP. Traffic and weather on the 8th. And good morning once again to Adam Walsky with us. Busy in the WTOP Traffic Center this hour.
0: It is a pretty busy morning, Dean, on the Baltimore-Washington Parkway. 3 accidents there alone. Northbound closure after Powder Mill Road.

0: Also watch for that crash northbound by 193 and another one southbound after the Good Luck Road overpass. And in Virginia, still dealing with that accident at the Springfield Interchange, 95 express lanes are subject to closure. And watch for a crash southbound on 95 near Route 1 at Woodbridge. That has the right lane out. Also working on a crash on westbound 66 by 15 at Haymarket, blocking the left lane. I'm Adam Walsky. Your next traffic update in 10 minutes.
1: 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Turn it over now to 7 News Senior Meteorologist Steve Rudin with that weekend forecast. It is here.
2: As we move through our Saturday morning and into the afternoon, temperatures are going to warm up nicely around 75 to 80. That's the forecast temperature range for today. It will also feel less humid than the last couple of days with winds from the northeast at just around 5 to 10. Partly sunny to start the day on Sunday, a stray shower or two in the morning, better chance for a brief heavier downpour by afternoon and evening, upper 70s to middle 80s. Cloudy skies with showers on Monday around 75 degrees and areas of rain and wind on Tuesday in the 60s. I'm 7 News Senior Meteorologist Steve Rudin in the Storm Alert Weather Center.
1: 70 degrees at the wharf in D.C. and Dockson Hill. You're waking up to 66 in Sterling, 67 in Holding, outside the WTOP studios, where the time now on WTOP this morning is 4:40. On WTOP, of course, we bring you money news at 10 and 40. Brennan Hazelden with us this early Saturday morning here to wrap your business week ahead of the weekend.
3: A new more than 400-unit high-rise in downtown Bethesda might finally be built after all. The Washington Business Journal reports a Virginia developer is reviving the residential project at Wisconsin and Woodmont Avenues more than 7 years after the county planning board gave it the green light. Nearly $1 billion will be the payday for SpaceX as NASA reveals it's awarded the company three more missions. After a bit of a comeback, markets end the week mixed with the Dow down 95, NASDAQ up 104, S&P gained 13. Brennan Hazelton, WTOP News.
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1: Let's talk politics on WTOP. Election 2026 in-person voting for this year's midterm elections began Friday in earnest in some states, ushering in the final 6 weeks for Americans to decide which party in the end they trust to lead Congress.
6: Early in-person voting for the midterm started today in Virginia. At a polling location in Fairfax, Virginia, outside Washington, Sue Urban says she is voting Democrat.
7: Does not mean to go back to the old way. Everything has to be new now. Yeah, I just hope that we voted for the Democrats that are strong enough to do it.
6: At stake is control of Congress. Nancy Bristow's motivation to vote early is to see the Trump administration gone.
8: I've listened to his BS for 10 years. He's an embarrassment.
6: Voters in a handful of other states, including Idaho, Minnesota, and South Dakota, can cast absentee ballots in person. Election administrators say they're prepared and confident the midterm vote will be accurate and secure. President Trump has continued to try to reshape how elections are run. Ed Donahue, Washington.
1: What's on the minds of voters heading into the midterms this November? CBS News correspondent Shauna Mazzelli in Texas getting reaction this weekend.
9: According to AAA, on average, gas prices are $4.46 a gallon. Diesel is topping $6. And those prices are expected to continue to rise. When I spoke to voters out here in Houston, Texas, they were a pretty diverse group across the political spectrum. But all of them could agree that the cost of living, the prices of gas and groceries, they're just too high. Everyone is concerned about the cost of living, whether it's gas prices or grocery prices. Now, the question will be whether or not voters turn out this November and if they're thinking about that cost of living and whether or not that will impact the way they vote. Some of the people that I spoke to said absolutely, but some people said they're going to remain loyal to their party, the party of the Republicans and President Trump.
1: CBS News correspondent Shauna Mazzelli. A Michigan synagogue has reopened 6 months after it was targeted in a terror attack. Members of Temple Israel, located near Detroit, returned to the sanctuary for Rosh Hashanah, marking their actual first services there since the attack back in the spring and March. The FBI calling it a targeted act then of violence against the Jewish community.
10: There were two classrooms, our youngest children who were there.
11: Rabbi Ariana Gordon showed

0: knows just how close the Temple Israel attacker, 41-year-old Ayman Ghazali, came to committing a massacre when he rammed his truck, packed with fireworks and gasoline, deep into the building on March 12th.
1: The truck literally got stuck in between the door?
2: In between the door and couldn't get any further.
0: More than 140 people had to take shelter. Children's lunches abandoned in classrooms, temple relics destroyed, smoke and water damage leaving the whole campus in ruins. For 6 months, Temple Israel has been rebuilding. And last week, the congregation returned to its sanctuary for the first time to celebrate Rosh Hashanah, the Jewish New Year. Coming home comes with a cost. Temple Israel estimates the rebuild could top $40 million, not including an extra $12 million for heightened security measures, like a newly built security balcony in the main sanctuary.
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3: For the first time in a century, researchers say this weekend they've identified a new species, apparently of wildcat, previously unknown to science. It's a small spotted cat, we're told, that lives in Bolivia. Scientists here say they identified the species through genetic testing of two cats brought to a wildlife sanctuary. Evan Bush, a science reporter for NBC News, joining our Nick Iannelli to talk more about this.
9: It's so much fun. I mean, this isn't something that happens every day, and in fact, it hadn't happened for more than 100 years. So it's incredibly exciting. Scientists are pumped about it. And I think the general public is latching onto that excitement and run with it, which is wonderful. The genus is Leopardus and the species is Tilcayo. You could call it the Tilcayo tiger cat.
10: If I could describe the way this cat looks, I'd say that it has the face of a cheetah and then the body is like a leopard. It's got a leopard print body, but it's very small, right?
9: Yeah, it's smaller than a household cat by a little bit. In fact, this first animal that was found, people initially thought that it was a domestic kitten. It's really interesting to see photos of this. They're beautiful. And the cat itself just seems like a wonderful little creature.
10: Yeah, not only is it brand new, but the images are striking. The leopard print body that it has, and it has actually a really cute face.
9: Yeah, so much fun.
10: How did scientists figure out that this was a new species and not just an odd-looking cat?
9: Well, it took a lot of work. So there's a scientist in Bolivia who visited a wildlife conservation center, so a reserve, if you will. And she noticed this strange cat, looked at its history. Someone had brought it in. They thought it was a domestic cat and realized that it was wild. She just thought it didn't really fit. So she did a whole genome sequence of its DNA. And what they realized is this cat's DNA diverged 1.4 million years ago from its closest relative. And so that means it's a new species. There's a certain threshold amount of time that scientists would consider a new species. It's about 800,000 or million years. And so this is well over that. And that means that there's something brand new here. This is new to science, but it's not new to folks in Bolivia. The reason that they've named this cat Tilcayo is because that's what it's called in indigenous languages. Local people have known these things, have been in the forests in Bolivia for a long time.
10: Any idea at all as to how many of these cats might be in the wild?
9: It's a great question. Scientists are trying to figure that out right now. At least two. That's how many samples they've got in their study. They're setting up cameras that take pictures in the wild of these animals. They really have no idea.
10: So it's the year 2026, and all of a sudden, humans discover a new cat. It makes you think how many other species of cat might be out there that have not been discovered yet.
9: Yeah, I think actually we're going to see more species of cat quote unquote, discovered in the next few years. That's what scientists are telling me. But it's not that we didn't know they existed at all, like this cat. What's going to happen is there's going to be a split in taxonomy, potentially, when scientists realize that, okay, this group of animals is significantly different from this group, and one species deserves to be called two. So I think we might see that more and more in the next few years. There's some discussions right now among scientists who study cats that that might happen.
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11: In Maryland, we still have the closure on Baltimore-Washington Parkway northbound after Powder Mill Road with a serious crash, another accident northbound by 193, and a third crash southbound after the Good Luck Road overpass. And in Virginia, still working on that accident, the Springfield Interchange, 95 express lanes are subject to closure right by the Beltway. Southbound 95 near Route 1 at Woodbridge, watch for an accident blocking the right lane, and there is still that accident westbound on 66 at 15 at Haymarket, and that has at least one lane closed. I'm Adam Walsky. Your next traffic update in 10 minutes.
12: Beautiful weather continues as we head through our Saturday. High temperatures later this afternoon around 75 to 80 degrees. Tomorrow it's a bit more humid, also warmer, upper 70s to middle 80s, and a chance for showers during the morning and some heavier downpours during the afternoon and evening. Monday, scattered showers, temperatures around 75 degrees, gusty winds and areas of rain on Tuesday, and high temperatures only in the lower to middle 60s. In fact, we stay in the 60s for most of next week. I'm 7 News senior meteorologist Steve Rudin in the Storm Alert Weather Center.
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8: Here's a news flash for you. 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
6: And it's all over the map. So that's where WTOP reporters are. Beltsville to Burke.
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3: A Florida couple is suing a fertility clinic this weekend, alleging it used the wrong sperm during IVF treatment. Now, the couple here says they love their daughter deeply, but are devastated by the mistake and still don't know the identity of her biological father. CBS News correspondent Christian Benaviti.
16: Natalie and Joshua Strong were overjoyed when their second round of IVF worked. But just after their daughter was born in 2025, they got some devastating news that Joshua was not the biological father.
17: I just don't understand how one little mistake like that could affect our whole lives forever.
16: In a lawsuit filed against Brown Fertility and its lead physician, Dr. Samuel Brown, the couple claims the clinic used another man's sperm to create their embryo. After delivery and routine blood work, a nurse informed them that their daughter's blood type was B positive, according to the filing. They both have negative blood types, making it impossible to have a child with a positive blood type. A DNA test later confirmed that the probability of Josh being the biological father was zero.
18: What went through your mind when you came to the realization that there was a mix-up at the IVF clinic?
19: I don't have one word, but it was depressing.
16: At a press conference with their attorneys yesterday, Josh was visibly upset.
18: Emotionally, what has that toll been like?
19: It's just overwhelming at times, you know?
16: The Strong's attorney says cases like this are fairly common in the U.S.
3: That is CBS News correspondent Christian Benavides. Now we turn to a major recall this weekend involving cars with apparent steering issues.
20: Hang on to your steering wheel. Loss of control is possible because of a problem with the steering rack housing in some Volkswagens and Audis. VW recalling more than 200,000 Tiguans, model year 2018, also 2018 and 2019 Atlases, and Audi Q3s, model years 2019 through 2021. VW says the risk of a crash is greatest during parking or low-speed maneuvers. Wayne Cabot, ABC News.
3: BC's LGBTQ plus community is coming together this weekend with celebrations across the district highlighting pride.
21: Fuchsia Fest is a new fall celebration designed to bring DC's LGBTQ plus community together outside the traditional Pride season. Its debut will highlight four nightlife events across the district, including parties at Icon DC, Mixed DC, Bertha, and Flash. Capital Pride Alliance President and CEO Ryan Boss says the idea is to create another time of year for the LGBTQ plus community to come together.
22: Our community needs to continue to have the safe spaces together.
21: Boss says organizers expect about 1,000 people to attend the festivities. Promoters plan to donate a portion of the money raised to the Cherry Fund and the Pride 365 Fund, supporting LGBTQ plus health services and community organizations. Tamika Cody, WTOP News.
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23: It was quite a day for Nats pitcher Cade Cavalli. Signs a contract extension, then goes out and pitches five innings, striking out six. Nats beat the Cardinals in St. Louis 9-1. Dylan Cruz, a two-run homer for the Nationals, who also got a stolen base from C.J. Abrams in the first inning. And with that, C.J. becomes the second player in Nats history to record a 30-homer, 30-stolen-base season since Alfonso Soriano did it in 2006. Same two against Saturday from St. Louis, Nats and the Cardinals. Orioles fall to the Brewers in 10 innings, 6-5. In college football, quite a night for number 5, Miami, and quarterback Darian Mensah. He goes 30 of 34, throws for three touchdowns. Canes beat Wake Forest 33-20. Big one Saturday night in College Park. It is Maryland versus Virginia Tech. Sellout crowd. Kickoff just after 7:30. Commanders on the road to Dallas on Saturday. They'll play Sunday at 4:25. Tight end Chig Okonkwo and linebacker Frankie Louvu both out with injuries. Commanders 0-1. So are the Cowboys at 0-1. Again, Nationals start off their series on the right foot with a victory against the Cardinals, 9-1. I'm Frank Hanrahan, WTOP Sports.
3: All right, thanks, Frankie, as always.
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3: 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Traffic and weather on the 8th. Good morning to Adam Walsky in the WTOP Traffic Center with us this morning.
11: Good morning, and we're still dealing with a bunch of accidents on Baltimore-Washington Parkway, including a full closure northbound after Powder Mill Road, another accident northbound at 193 in Greenbelt, southbound after the Good Luck Overpass. Looks like a fourth crash now on Baltimore-Washington Parkway by Kenilworth Avenue. And in Virginia, watch for an accident, 95 express lanes by the Beltway. 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I'm Adam Walsky. Your next traffic update in 10 minutes.
12: A beautiful Saturday across the DMV. Daytime high temperatures range for the mid-70s to around 80 degrees. We're dry for this evening, perfect for anything outdoors as our temperatures drop into the mid-60s to lower 70s by early tomorrow morning. Tomorrow, Sunday, a mix of sun and clouds with more clouds during the afternoon, a better chance for showers, even some heavier downpours, upper 70s to middle 80s. Showers continue on Monday around 75 and cool and breezy with areas of rain on Tuesday. I'm 7 News Senior Meteorologist Steve Rudin in the Storm Alert Weather Center.
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3: Well, good Saturday morning. We have made it to the weekend, September 19th. I'm Dean Lane. Coming up Saturday morning in the 5 a.m. hour.
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2: Montgomery County's police department will be under new leadership. I'm Kate Ryan.
4: A former D.C. attorney general testifies as D.C. Councilmember Tran White's bribery trial moves closer to closings. I'm Mike Marilla.
5: Virginia's boys have some catching up to do. I'm Steve Karish.
3: Good morning. It's 5 o'clock.
7: From ABC News, I'm Dave Packer in Washington, D.C. Singers and live performances as hundreds gathered outside the Kennedy Center Friday night, forming a human chain in opposition to President Trump's takeover of the memorial and his threat to demolish it. D.C. Council Member at Large Robert White spoke.
9: This is a monument that was not falling down or bankrupt before he put his hands on it.
7: President Trump says he's banning three major news organizations, CNN, MS Now, and Politico, from the White House because he doesn't like their coverage.
10: It's really just cumulative stories over the last 2 years. You get sick of it.
7: In a statement, Politico responding, quote, "We will vigorously defend our First Amendment rights against any attempt to restrict them." The president Friday signed a Russia sanctions bill championed by the late Senator Lindsey Graham into law. It expands sanctions, tariffs, and prohibitions on Russia in order to add pressure for Vladimir Putin to negotiate an end to the war in Ukraine. Meanwhile, in Russia, parliamentary elections are underway. Anti-war parties stripped from the ballot.
28: The only anti-war party, Russia's oldest liberal party, Yabloko, was banned from taking part, and that was interesting because for years the Kremlin had tolerated the party, seeing it as helping to create an illusion of democracy, but not this time. And that seems to be because there were signs that Yabloko was attracting unusual support because of its anti-war position.
7: ABC's Patrick Reval. A preview of next week's United Nations General Assembly from UN spokesperson Stéphane Dujarric.
29: Alongside the mandated meetings, there are about 168 events that are scheduled during the high-level week. And member states have so far submitted about 1,000 requests for bilateral amongst themselves.
7: The NYPD says that this year they're expecting multiple protests. 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
3: It is 5:02, Saturday morning, September 19th. 66 degrees right now, a mix of clouds and sun today with a high near 80. Good morning, I'm Alan Etter. The top local stories we're following this hour, as you just heard at ABC Network News, hundreds formed a human chain outside the John F. Kennedy Center for the Performing Arts yesterday, protesting those plans to close the building and President Trump's refusal to rule out tearing it down. WTOP's Jimmy Alexander was there as a familiar voice joined the fight for its future.
0: I've done a lot of shows here at the Kennedy Center.
1: That's Wonder Woman herself, Linda Carter. The longtime Potomac resident joined the crowd at the event organized by Hands Off the Arts, the coalition that's held weekly protests since President Donald Trump's name was added to the building in December.
0: This is not your building. It belongs to us. Hands off.
13: She's my idol. Like, I've loved her since I was little.
1: Yes, Rhodesia Assad traveled from Atlanta to attend the protests. But the selfie she took with Carter gave her a memory she'll never forget.
13: Just to see her, I was in tears.
14: I wanted to show is the difference between John F. Kennedy and our current president.
1: Michael Schaefer is a 20-year Army veteran, and he held a sign pairing a photo of JFK in his Navy uniform with Trump's mugshot.
14: A gentleman that was awarded for heroism, World War II, Purple Heart. We also have a guy with a bone spur deferment and a felony conviction.
1: From the Kennedy Center, Jimmy Alexander, WTOP News.
3: After Montgomery County's former police chief resigned, what's next for the Montgomery County Police Department? Here's WTOP's Kate Ryan.
2: Assistant Police Chief Darren Frank has been named acting Montgomery County Police Chief. Now, this comes after the resignation of Mark Yamada, who resigned as chief after being cited

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1: Exchange for help extending his D.C. contracts. White has pleaded not guilty. WTOP's Mike Murillo has more from D.C. District Court.
2: The defense says businessman Aliyu Kamara had given White cash campaign contributions before, but an IRS investigator found no record of those payments in White's filings. She also testified that by August of 2024, around the time of the alleged payments, White had a negative checking balance and just $9 in savings. Quelle Sneed, a D.C. agency director, testified White never told her she needed to support him to get his support, despite White telling Kamara that in an FBI recording. Then the defense called former D.C. Attorney General Carl Racine. Kamara testified that White told him Racine said to leave life deeds alone after a separate alleged bride. Kamara says he paid White. White hasn't been charged in connection with that. Racine said, "I have absolutely no recollection of that conversation." Prosecutors say they may call one more witness Tuesday before closing arguments. Jurors don't return until Tuesday. But Monday, there will be a short hearing in the case, and it's unclear what that could bring. At D.C. District Court, Mike Murillo, WTOP News.
1: Custody of the 10-year-old son of Antoinette Forbes has been given to a member of her family by a judge in Montgomery County. Yesterday, you'll remember that Forbes is the D.C. mother missing since September 4th. WTOP's Steve Karish has more.
3: Russell Ashford is the father of the boy. WJLA reports that on September 11th, he filed an emergency petition for custody, and he was arrested in Pennsylvania on parole violations from Montgomery County, Maryland, a day later. That parole violation was connected to Ashford's guilty plea and an assault against Forbes, leaving her permanently injured. A member of Forbes's family also filed a petition for custody, and the judge agreed. The judge said Ashford cannot have custody because he's incarcerated, but left the door open for him to seek custody later if the situation were to change. Mr. Ashford has not been charged in Forbes's disappearance. Steve Karish, WTOP News.
1: Three Maryland airports are getting nearly $34 million in federal funding for infrastructure and safety upgrades. BWI is receiving more than $21 million for runway and cargo area improvements, low emission equipment, and an evaluation of noise exposure around the airport. Carroll County Regional Airport gets more than $7.6 million to shift a runway to meet current FAA standards. And Hagerstown Regional Airport is receiving more than $5.2 million for runway, lighting, and other safety improvements. This funding comes through the FAA's Airport Improvement Program. Coming up on WTOP in Money News.
4: 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I'm John Werdock.
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1: 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Adam Olsky is in the traffic center.
8: Good morning, and it has been a night on Baltimore-Washington Parkway. We have a closure northbound after Powder Mill Road that is shut down because of a serious accident there, and police tell us it'll be at least a few more hours before they can clear that. They did manage to clear an accident, though, northbound by 193 and southbound after the Good Luck Road overpass. That accident has been cleared, but it looks like we may have a new crash now on Baltimore-Washington Parkway around Kenilworth Avenue. That takes out at least one lane. In Virginia, northbound on 395, you have construction between Edsel Road and 236. That is leaving only one lane available. They did manage to clear the accident, though, at the Springfield interchange. The express lanes of 95 were subject to closure for a couple of hours during the night. And the W.

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1: Let's get the latest on our weekend weather forecast from WTOP meteorologist Nicole Joniak.
2: There'll be a blend of sun and clouds today with less humid conditions, the high 80, and tonight partly cloudy and humid with a low of 69. Humid conditions continue into tomorrow. Expect some sun, but it will turn cloudy in the afternoon. Then there will be a thunderstorm in the afternoon as well, the high 83. For Monday, it will be cloudy and not as warm with a thunderstorm again, the high 74. Be cooler with periods of rain on Tuesday, the high 67. For WTOP, I'm meteorologist Nicole Joniak.
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1: 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It's 5:11.
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1: It's 5:14. Good morning. I'm Alan Etter. Thanks for being with us. The third film in the Shaun the Sheep franchise is in theaters this weekend with a pre-Halloween treat as Shaun attempts to create the perfect jack-o'-lantern.
14: Somewhere on a farm, one sheep's mad creation will unleash a force so shocking that audiences will drop in sheer terror.
1: Well, this one's called Shaun the Sheep, The Beast of Mossy Bottom, and critic Jen Chaney takes a look.
15: I love these movies. This is the same studio, Aardman Animation, that has done, as you said, the Shaun the Sheep movies, but also Wallace and Gromit and Chicken Run. And this is a great little movie for spooky season. As that little explanation said, Shaun is trying to create some really perfect pumpkins so they can have great jack-o'-lanterns for Halloween. So he creates his concoction. And unfortunately, the farmer, and that is the character's name, just Farmer, gets a hold of it and thinks that it's going to help him grow some hair. And it does that so spectacularly well that people think that he's a beast or possibly Bigfoot. So that's sort of the plot. These movies are so wonderfully animated. They do stop motion animation, which is, you know, something that goes back to the very beginning of film, and it's such painstaking work. I would never be able to do it. It requires a patience level that I just don't have. So I'm just in awe of how they're able to do it. And it's a really charming film.
16: What a year for sheep at the movies after the sheep detectives earlier.
15: I know. Sheeps are solving mysteries. They're doing science. They can do it all. But one thing I wanted to say, too, is that this is a good movie to take really young kids. If you have like a 4 or 5-year-old that's never been to the movies, I think these films are really gentle. There's not a lot of dialogue in them. They're all very visually driven. And I think it's a good, like, sort of starter movie for a little kid who hasn't been to the movies before.
16: Excellent. And some good gags for the adults to enjoy as well.
15: Absolutely.
16: Now, also this weekend on HBO, a new comedy series called Youth. Tell us about this.
15: So this is an HBO series. It debuts on Sunday night, and it was created by and stars Sharon Horgan, who you may be familiar with from the Apple show Bad Sisters or the Amazon show Catastrophe. I'm a huge fan of hers. She has a real flair for capturing the middle-aged woman's experience, and she does that really well here. She plays a woman named Alex, who's based in London. She's a book agent, but she's also dealing with a college-age son who suddenly is dropping out of college, and an ex-husband who drives her crazy and trying to take care of aging parents. Basically, all of the things that so many Gen Xers are dealing with at that point in their lives. And it's funny. It's smart. There's a scene in the very beginning where it talks about how important the 50s are and how much you need to get done in that point in your life. And it immediately cuts to Sharon Horgan just scrolling through absolute nonsense on her phone. And I felt seen and a little bit insulted, and I really appreciated that. So check that show out. I really like it.
16: All the more reason we want to watch it. We feel seen in this.
15: Yes.
16: Thank you, Jen. Looking forward to seeing that. I hope they continue that beyond. Is this just a limited series, or do we know if it will continue beyond this first season?
15: We don't know, but I hope it continues for multiple seasons as well. I'm always hesitant to guess with limited because sometimes things say they're limited and they're not, but this is not being pitched as a limited. So hopefully there will be more.
1: That is critic Jen Chaney. Here's a quick look at the top stories we're working on at WTOP. President Trump continuing his threats to demolish the Kennedy Center if his name isn't placed back on the building. Meantime, Trump is banning CNN, MS Now, and Politico from the White House grounds for publishing what he calls fake news. Keep it here for details on these stories in the minutes ahead. 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Here's Adam Walski.
17: And we still have that closure on Baltimore-Washington Parkway, northbound between Powder Mill Road and 197. That's because of a serious accident. Police telling us it will be several more hours before it is cleared. Now, they managed to get the other accidents on Baltimore-Washington Parkway out of there, northbound by 193 and southbound after the Good Luck Road overpass. And the fourth accident that we had by Kenilworth Avenue has now been cleared. In the district, a couple of accidents on 12th Street at Constitution Avenue Northwest and on 14th Street at Euclid Street Northwest, tying up those respective intersections. And in Virginia, northbound on 395, you have construction between Edsel Road and Little River Turnpike that is leaving only one lane open, but an accident was cleared at the Springfield Interchange in the express lanes of 95. Some people just know there's a better way to do things, like bundling your home and auto insurance with Allstate. 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I'm Adam Walsky. Your next traffic report in 10 minutes.
1: Our weekend weather forecast now from WTOP meteorologist Nicole Joniak.
2: There will be a mixture of sun and clouds today with less humidity. High 80 degrees, so still warm, but humidity will be on the rise tonight and it will be partly cloudy with a low of 69. Tomorrow, humidity continues. There will be some sun early, but it will turn cloudy quick in the afternoon. There will also be a thunderstorm in the afternoon as well, the high 83. For Monday, it will be cloudy and not as warm, the high only 74. Expect a thunderstorm possible as well in spots. For Tuesday, it will be cooler and cloudy, and there will be steadier rain around, the high 67. For Wednesday, it will be cool again, with rain most of the time, the high 66. For at WTOP, I'm meteorologist Nicole Joniak.
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1: It's 5:21. A woman using a wheelchair has died after being struck by a vehicle in Fairfax County. The crash happened at Route 50 at Plana Lane in the Greenbrier area. The driver remained at the scene, was not injured. Fairfax County's crash reconstruction unit continues to investigate the cause. If you're interested in learning more about Arlington and new artwork celebrating three historically black neighborhoods in the area, there's an event coming up that you can attend. WTOP's Annalisa Gale has more.
20: On Thursday, the Langston Boulevard Alliance will meet for a community event that will celebrate Arlington's black history in three neighborhoods.
21: The three communities are Halls Hill in North Arlington, Johnson's Hill in South Arlington, and Green Valley as well. They were some of the first places that black people could buy property in Arlington a lot of the times right after the Civil War during Reconstruction.
20: Artist Zane Kilgo created digital collages that will be featured at the event. He hopes to one day add larger prints to the Arlington art collection.
21: I went through each of the neighborhoods and took pictures of all of the buildings, all of the houses, all of the churches, the establishments, and I sorted them kind of like a puzzle.
20: The event will kick off at 6:30 p.m. with an opening reception on Langston Boulevard.
21: I think people should come out because we want to emphasize that Arlington's history is richer and more layered than people often realize.
20: Annalisa Gale, WTOP News.
1: 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WTOP's Tamika Cody reports.
22: Fuchsia Fest is a new fall celebration designed to bring D.C.'s LGBTQ plus community together outside the traditional pride season. Its debut will highlight four nightlife events across the district, including parties at Icon DC, Mixed DC, Bertha, and Flash. Capital Pride Alliance President and CEO Ryan Boss says the idea is to create another time of year for the LGBTQ plus community to come together.
23: Our community needs to continue to have the safe spaces together.
22: Boss says organizers expect about 1,000 people to attend the festivities. Promoters plan to donate a portion of the money raised to the Cherry Fund and the Pride 365 Fund, supporting LGBTQ plus health services and community organizations. Tamika Cody, WTOP News.
1: More trouble for King Charles as his late wife, Princess Diana's brother, the Earl Spencer, paints an unflattering portrait of the royal in his new book, Swan Song.
0: According to Spencer, Diana had earlier tried to back out of the marriage, but her father, a devoted royalist, insisted she had to go ahead with it. And tragically, that later his sister had even considered suicide, driving herself to a well-known cliff in the UK. In her later years, Diana drove herself more than once to Beachy Head while contemplating ending it all. Her love for her sons stopped her going further.
1: That's ABC's Lama Hassan in London. If you or someone you know is struggling with thoughts of suicide, you can get help by calling 988. A former American Idol contestant and pastor was in court in Ohio yesterday at the start of his trial. He's accused of murdering his wife.
3: I love my wife more than anything.
4: Caleb Flynn is accused of shooting and killing his wife Ashley in Ohio in February while their two daughters slept nearby. Flynn distraught as officers arrived on scene. In court, Flynn visibly sobbing as prosecutors played the chilling 911 calls he made.
5: Somebody broke into my home. Somebody broke into my home and shot my wife. There's blood everywhere. Oh, my God. Oh, my God. Oh, my God.
4: But prosecutors telling the jury it was all a staged break-in, saying Flynn shot his wife twice in the head as she slept.
1: That's ABC's Morgan Norwood. The defense admits Flynn was unfaithful, but argues that doesn't make him a killer.
11: Sports at 25 and 55, brought to you by Amentum, solving what's next for the intelligence community.
24: All around sterling day for the Washington Nationals franchise as they start a series of the victory at St. Louis 9-1. Couple milestones. Cade Cavalli becomes the fifth pitcher in Nats history, 200 strikeout season, joining Max Scherzer, who did it five times, Steven Strasburg three times, Gio Gonzalez, and Patrick Corbin also did it. As for Cavalli, he struck out six through five innings of work, improves to 13-5. He also extended his contract with the Nationals earlier in the day. As for C.J. Abrams, he stole a base in the first inning, becomes the second player in Nats history to record 30 homers and 30 stolen bases in a season since Alfonso Soriano back in 2006. Nats beat the Cardinals 9-1, same two Saturday night in St. Louis. Orioles fall to Milwaukee 6-5 in 10 innings. Commanders won't have two starters for Sunday's game at Dallas. Tight end Chigakonkwo and linebacker Frankie Louvu both out with injuries. Commanders 0-1. Slight 3-point underdog at 0-1 Dallas Sunday, 425 from Big D. In college football, Miami got by Wake Forest 33-20. Darian Mensah of Miami went 30 of 34, 220 yards, and three touchdown throws. Again, Nats kick off their series with a 9-1 victory at St. Louis. I'm Frank Hanrahan, WTOP Sports.
1: Coming up after traffic and weather, Donald Trump and his ongoing effort to get his name back up on the Kennedy Center. And his feud with the news media leads to him banning three major political news organizations from the White House. It's 527.
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1: Out to the roads we go this early Saturday morning with Adam Wolski in the WTOP Traffic Center.
17: We still have that closure in Maryland, northbound Baltimore-Washington Parkway, shut down after Powder Mill Road with a serious accident. Now in Virginia, we have a new crash, southbound 95 express lanes after 644. That has at least one lane closed. Also construction, northbound 395 between Edsall Road and 236. That is leaving only one lane open. 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Your next traffic update in 10 minutes.
1: Partly cloudy early today, then a sunny afternoon on tap with the high topping out around 80 degrees. Right now, 68 degrees in Alexandria, 69 at Penn Quarter, 63 degrees in Columbia at 5:30.
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1: Good morning, I'm Alan Etter. Pablo Rocco is our producer this morning. The top stories we're following for you right now. President Trump calling the Kennedy Center a dump, and he's continuing to demand that his name be placed back on it, or he may have it demolished. WTOP's Mitchell Miller has Today on the Hill.
6: It's been a dump for years. It's lost money for years.
7: The president speaking to reporters in the Oval Office.
6: I can save it easily, but why should we be doing that and then raise money for the rest of our lives to keep it afloat? Because that's what you have to do if we get no recognition.
7: Ohio Congresswoman Joyce Beatty, who's on the Kennedy Center board, has been battling the president in court. A judge ruled this week that the president can't make a name change without congressional approval. Congress has approved $258 million for renovations to the center. The judge overseeing the case says the Kennedy Center must give 30 days notice before making any physical changes to the building. On Capitol Hill, Mitchell Miller, WTOP News.
1: Meantime, Trump says he plans to ban some media outlets from the White House because he doesn't like their coverage.
8: President Trump saying he's banning three major news organizations, CNN, MS Now, and Politico, from the White House because he doesn't like their coverage.
6: We are banning them, yes, we are, and there may be others to follow.
8: With Robert F. Kennedy Jr. standing silently behind him, the president also defending his threat to tear down the Kennedy Center.
1: That's ABC's Mary Bruce. The White House Correspondents Association has responded, saying that the president said plainly in the Oval Office, quote, describing his own planned action as a ban on the free press, end quote. A preview of next week's United Nations General Assembly when UN spokesperson Stéphane de Zandvliet spoke to reporters yesterday.
9: Alongside the mandated meetings, there are about 168 events that are scheduled during the high-level week. And member states have so far submitted about 1,000 requests for bilateral amongst themselves.
1: The NYPD says that this year they're expecting multiple protests and are working with protest groups to make sure they stay peaceful. President Trump, meantime, has signed a major sanctions package targeting Russian officials in key sectors of its economy. The move aims to punish and pressure Moscow for its ongoing war against Ukraine. The bill also serves as a final legacy item for the late Senator Lindsey Graham, who was a close ally of Trump. The legislation passed with large bipartisan support in both the Senate and the House. It targets Russian officials, banks, and energy sectors. The lone juror who forced a mistrial in the Lindsey Clancy case is speaking out, maintaining he believes the 36-year-old knew what she was doing when she strangled her three children to death.
10: The Lindsey Clancy holdout juror is now identified as Michael Disronville. He's explaining through a spokesperson why he believes Clancy is guilty of murdering her three children, saying, quote, based on all the physical evidence, key witnesses, and what the prosecution presents, I thought it was enough proof that she knew exactly what she was doing and planned. doubt. But Disranville says, quote, I didn't have any doubts. As I tried to explain different possible theories during deliberation, I kept getting cut off. Clancy's lawyer, Kevin Reddington, claims the holdout juror ignored the judge's instructions on reasonable doubt. Disranville hired attorney Ed Paltzik, who previously represented President Donald Trump in lawsuits against media companies. Paltzik says Disranville remains unbroken because of his Catholic faith.
1: That's Fox's Nate Foy. Kids are seeing all kinds of things online that can harm their mental health. As part of Suicide Prevention Month, WTOP's John Doman has some information aimed at helping parents make sure their kids are safe and strong.
2: First off, it's important for parents to be willing to have honest conversations with their kids.
12: Ask directly. What are you seeing? What are you getting into? Are there anything that you're seeing that makes you uncomfortable?
2: Dr. John Ackerman's the clinical manager of the Center for Suicide Prevention and Research at Nationwide Children's Hospital.
12: And then if you're seeing changes in behavior or changes in mood, you want to ask directly about what's going on, whether they're considering ever thinking about ending their life or anything like that. Being able to say that directly is perfectly okay.
2: But he says it's important not to wait for a crisis scenario to develop. Kids need support and connection, and it's better if they get it from people, not technology. And he says with 1 in 5 kids at least contemplating suicide,
12: parents should know there's support out there. There's immediate crisis resources and there's treatments that work, and don't wait.
2: John Dome in WTOP News.
1: If you or someone you know needs help, the 988 Suicide and Crisis Prevention Lifeline provides free and confidential support for people in distress 24/7. 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A new report by the Virginia Boys and Men Advisory Commission shows that Virginia's young boys are less ready for kindergarten than their female counterparts and are still behind by the fourth grade. WTOP's Steve Karish takes a look.
14: The commission's report shows an immediate gap between boys and girls as they enter school. In the fall of 2024, only 48% of Virginia boys met overall kindergarten readiness benchmarks, while 56% of girls did. One possible reason for this, the commission says, is the relative lack of men in the classroom. The report says men are about 19% of Virginia's K-12 teachers overall, but only 7% of elementary school teachers and less than 3% of early childhood educators. Among other things, the commission recommends expanding recruitment efforts for male teachers, even giving grants to local districts to do so. Steve Karish, WTOP News.
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1: Good morning, it's 5:38. We have traffic and weather together every 10 minutes on WTOP, and Adam Walsky in the Traffic Center.
17: In Maryland, we still have this closure on Baltimore-Washington Parkway. It is shut down northbound between Powder Mill Road and 197 because of a serious accident. It's been closed for several hours, and police tell us it'll be several more hours before they can reopen the road, so it's a definite must to avoid. No major backups to report on 95. We're in pretty good shape on 97 in Maryland this morning. In Virginia, though, southbound 95 express lanes after 644 at the Springfield Interchange. Watch for an accident that has multiple lanes closed. We still have some construction going on northbound 395 between Edsel Road and Little River Turnpike. That is leaving only one lane open, but no major backups to report on 66. Traffic moving pretty well on the Beltway this morning. And when traffic slows you down, pain can make the ride feel even longer. With just one pill, Aleve provides up to 12 hours of pain relief, so you can put pain in the rear view. Use as directed. I'm Adam Walsky. Your next traffic report coming up in 10 minutes.
1: Now we get our weather forecast. WTOP meteorologist Nicole Joniak.
0: There'll be a mixture of sun and clouds today along with less humidity. It'll still be warm with a high of 80 degrees, but humidity will quickly return tonight under a partly cloudy sky, the low 69 degrees. Tomorrow will be humid. Some sun is expected early, but it will turn cloudy toward the afternoon. There will also be a thunderstorm around in the afternoon, the high 83. For Monday, it will be cloudy and not as warm with a thunderstorm again as well. It will also be spotty, the high 74. For Tuesday, it will be cooler with steadier rain, the high 67. For Wednesday, expect cool conditions with rain most of the time and a cloudy sky, the high 66. For WTOP, I'm meteorologist Nicole Joniak.
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1: It's 5:41. With fresh concerns about pain at the pump, President Trump was once again touting his efforts to lower costs for consumers. At the White House yesterday, the president announcing the expansion of a prescription drug pricing agreement first introduced last year.
6: Many of these massive discounts are already available to all consumers on TrumpRx.gov. But today we're launching the program that will provide the most favored nation discounts to state Medicaid programs covering nearly 70 million Americans. What we're doing is we're providing those tremendous discounts in prices to the states directly.
1: Trump administration health officials say the expansion means that Medicaid patients will have the same access to lower priced drugs under the program first introduced last year for Medicare patients. In recent days, Pennsylvania is reporting dozens of new measles cases in its deadly outbreak. The update from the state yesterday in an interview with ABC News, Dr. Mehmet Oz, administrator for the Centers for Medicare and Medicaid Services, was asked about the deaths.
4: Other states have asked for help from the CDC. I'm glad that Pennsylvania is considering it as well. It does help to have more people try to chip in to try to address these problems, because whether you want to or not, there will be some people who get measles, and especially if they haven't been vaccinated, we're going to get on top of that quickly.
1: Pennsylvania has reported 4 measles-associated deaths this year. The last time the U.S. reported 4 measles deaths was in 1992. A Florida couple is suing a fertility clinic, alleging it used the wrong sperm during IVF treatment. The couple says they love their daughter deeply, but are devastated by the mistake and still don't know the identity of her biological father.
5: Natalie and Joshua Strong were overjoyed when their second round of IVF worked. But just after their daughter was born in 2025, they got some devastating news that Joshua was not the biological father.
20: I just don't understand how
7: one little mistake like that could affect our whole lives forever.
5: In a lawsuit filed against Brown Fertility and its lead physician, Dr. Samuel Brown, the couple claims the clinic used another man's sperm to create their embryo. After delivery and routine blood work, a nurse informed them that their daughter's blood type was B positive, according to the filing. They both have negative blood types, making it impossible to have a child with a positive blood type. A DNA test later confirmed that the probability of Josh being the biological father was zero.
20: What went through your mind when you came to the realization that there was a mix-up at the IVF clinic?
22: I don't have one word, but it was depressing.
5: At a press conference with their attorneys yesterday, Josh was visibly upset.
20: Emotionally, what has that toll been like?
22: It's just overwhelming at times, you know?
5: The Strong's attorney says cases like this are fairly common in the U.S.
1: That's CBS News correspondent Christian Benavides. Coming up on WTOP, a big makeover on the way for Nationals Park, what Mayor Bowser wants to do to turn the ballpark into a state-of-the-art venue. That's coming up next. More news in a little more than 60 seconds.
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1: It's 5:45. Good morning. I'm Alan Etter. Thanks for being with us. We've learned that D.C. Mayor Muriel Bowser plans to introduce legislation this fall to provide city funding for renovations at Nats Park. Bowser says the goal is to transform the ballpark into a more modern, state-of-the-art venue. The district owns Nats Park and is leasing it to the team through 2059. Here's Washington Business Journal Assistant Managing Editor Drew Hansen.
31: It's still a little vague, but she said she will introduce some legislation before the end of her term to support a renovation of Nationals Park. It's not clear how big a renovation and how much that will entail. But we all know throughout her years as mayor, she has supported sports in the district, and it looks like she's going to end her term doing the same.
32: Yeah, there was Capital One Arena, the renovation there, keeping the Washington Wizards and Capitals in D.C. She worked really hard on that, then bringing the Commanders back to D.C., getting a stadium built. So her legacy as mayor really is very sports-centric. This fits right into that.
31: Yes, and you think about the one-off events like the Indy race, she helped support. The NFL draft is coming here next year. She helped line that up. So yeah, it's really been a big economic development focus of hers to host these events and bring them to town.
32: What specifically needs to be upgraded at Nationals Park?
31: I've actually spoken with the Nationals about this. They want to activate the stadium on more days of the year, bring that activation out toward the streets, whether it's retail or something like that. If you look at it, the way people consume sports in person has changed a lot in the last 20 years. They want to build these different things to help different fans, whether it be a value customer looking for deals or some ultra luxury stuff and everything in between. Maybe it's someone who just wants to go out with a group and have some beers and not really pay attention to the game. But finding different ways to treat those different people when they come to the stadium, how they can accommodate them and how they can create personalized experiences for them.
32: So based on what you've heard so far, does this sound like it's going to be more of an upgrade to the stadium, or is it more focused on the broader development of the neighborhood around Nationals Park?
31: This legislation is focused on the ballpark. The ballpark has areas that face the street, and maybe it is activating one of the garages with retail on the ground floor or something like that. I know people like parking right next to the stadium, but it's not the most attractive thing, and if you activate that, you can create some more revenue.
32: There's a limited amount of time here for this to get done before Mayor Bowser actually leaves office. It's interesting that this is coming out now in September. We have the election coming up in November, and then soon after that, Bowser is going to be on her way out.
31: Yeah, it'll be interesting to see how the council accepts it. It's something that has to get done by the end of the year before her final term ends.
32: Mayor Bowser has recently pushed back on some major investments in Audi Field nearby. Why does she think that public funding for Nationals Park is a better investment compared to what might happen there at Audi Field?
31: The mayor's argument that she made a couple days ago was that the city put a bunch of money into Capital One Arena, which is about the same size as Audi Field. And she sort of feared that climate-controlled Audi Field with a roof would cannibalize some of the stuff that's going on at Capital One Arena in terms of concerts and special events and that sort of stuff.
1: 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Let's get out to the roads now. Adam Wolski in the WTOP Traffic Center.
0: And in Maryland, we still have that closure on northbound Baltimore-Washington Parkway between Powder Mill Road and 197. That is shut down because of a very bad crash that occurred several hours ago. And police tell us that it will be several more hours before they can reopen the road. It's a definite must to avoid. Elsewhere in Maryland, we're in pretty good shape on the Beltway. No major backups to report on 95. In Virginia, though, we have an accident southbound 95 express lanes after 644 at the Springfield Interchange. That has a couple of lanes closed, and there's a new crash on westbound 66 approaching 234 in Manassas. That's blocking the right lane. Also watch for construction northbound 395 between Edsall Road and 236. That is leaving only one lane open. 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I'm Adam Wolski. Your next traffic update in 10 minutes.
1: Just a hint of cloudiness this morning that should be giving way to sunny skies later on. Now, let's get the rest of that forecast. WTOP meteorologist Nicole Joniak.
2: It'll be less humid today with a mixture of sun and clouds, the high 80 degrees. Partly cloudy tonight and humidity will return, the low 69. For tomorrow, humid conditions will return with some sun, but it will turn cloudy with a thunderstorm in the afternoon, the high 83. For Monday, it'll be cloudy and not as warm with a thunderstorm in the area, the high 74. And on Tuesday, it'll be cooler with steadier rain, the high 67. For WTOP, I'm meteorologist Nicole Joniak.
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1: It's 5:52. Now, it's expected to be a hard-fought midterm election, of course. Both parties raising the stakes now. Vice President Vance visited Kansas and Iowa this week, and President Trump went to North Carolina.
8: Polls show the Senate races in those states are within single digits. In Texas, where a Democrat hasn't won statewide since 1994, a NextStar Emerson College poll shows the Senate race essentially neck and neck. According to a recording shared with News Nation, Vice President Vance told Republicans this week to call Democrats crazy and talk about Michigan Senate candidate Abdul El-Sayed.
1: News Nation's Vinay Simlot reporting. For the first time in more than a century, scientists have identified a new living wildcat species. WTOP's Lynn Bowie tells us about the exciting discovery.
4: The small spotted feline was living with a family at a wildlife sanctuary in Bolivia.
6: It's smaller than a household cat.
4: Evan Bush is a science reporter for NBC News.
6: It's really interesting to see photos of this. They're beautiful, and the cat itself just seems like a wonderful little creature.
4: A biologist thought the cat looked unusual, and analysis confirmed it belonged to a previously unrecognized species. Scientists don't know how many are in the wild.
6: At least two. That's how many samples they've got in their study. They're setting up cameras that take pictures in the wild of these animals. They really have no idea.
4: Researchers have named it Lepardus tilcayo. Lynn Bowie, WTOP News.
1: A group of security researchers used Claude to hack OpenAI. The researchers managed to access an employee's account, which then gave them access to OpenAI's internal coding. In response, OpenAI thanked the group for exposing the vulnerability. Speaking to ABC News, former FBI Cyber Deputy Director Cynthia Kaiser said AI is being used to make phishing campaigns cheaper and more effective.
9: It looks more convincing. It looks in normal language. It might be tailored to what you care about. And we see it deployed in countries where we didn't see a lot of this before, like Japan, where language might have been a barrier to some of this cybercrime in the past.
10: 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Android to Android, do the same thing with Google Meet and present screen. 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Congratulations, you've been promoted, and the pay is exactly the same. I tell you what's coming, not what has already happened. 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
11: It was quite a day for Nats pitcher Cade Cavalli. Signs a contract extension, then goes out and pitches 5 innings, striking out 6. Nats beat the Cardinals in St. Louis 9-1. Dylan Cruz, a 2-run homer for the Nationals, who also got a stolen base from C.J. Abrams in the first inning. And with that, C.J. becomes the second player in Nats history to record a 30-homer, 30-stolen-base season since Alfonso Soriano did it in 2006. Same two against Saturday from St. Louis Nats and the Cardinals. Orioles fall to the Brewers in 10 innings, 6-5. In college football, quite a night for number 5, Miami, and quarterback Darian Mensah. He goes 30 of 34, throws for 3 touchdowns. Canes beat Wake Forest 33-20. Big one Saturday night in College Park. It is Maryland versus Virginia Tech. Sellout crowd. Kickoff just after 7:30. Commanders on the road to Dallas on Saturday. They'll play Sunday at 4:25. Tight end Chig Okonkwo and linebacker Frankie Louvu both out with injuries. Commanders 0-1. So are the Cowboys at 0-1. Again, Nationals start off their series on the right foot with a victory against the Cardinals, 9-1. I'm Frank Hanrahan, WTOP Sports.
1: Coming up on WTOP, President Trump targets more news outlets, saying that he's going to ban CNN, MS Now, and Politico from the White House grounds. Says that they print fake news. 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
1: It's 5:58. Adam Walski in the WTOP Traffic Center.
0: And in Maryland, we are still shut down northbound Baltimore-Washington Parkway after Powder Mill Road with a very serious crash. And in Virginia, southbound 95 express lanes after 644. The south through lanes are still closed because of an accident. And watch for that construction northbound on 395 between Edsall Road and 236. That is leaving only one lane available. 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I'm Adam Walski. Your next traffic report in 10 minutes.
1: WTOP meteorologist Nicole Joniak.
2: It'll be less humid today with a blend of sun and clouds, the high 80. Tonight will be partly cloudy and humid with a low of 69. For tomorrow, it'll be humid with some sun, then turning cloudy with a thunderstorm in the afternoon, the high 83. Then on Monday, it'll be cloudy and not as warm with a thunderstorm again, the high 74. For WTOP, I'm meteorologist Nicole Joniak.
1: 69 degrees in Washington.
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15: A human chain protest at the Kennedy Center. I'm Jimmy Alexander.
16: Reaction to the sudden departure of Montgomery County's police chief. I'm Kate Ryan.
17: Trayon White's federal bribery trial moves one step closer to closing arguments. I'm Mike Murillo.
18: An emergency decision from a judge in the case of the missing D.C. mom. I'm Steve Katz.
19: 6 o'clock. From ABC News, I'm Brian Clark. President Trump said Friday the U.S. entered into an agreement with Denmark and Greenland to give the U.S. permanent control over Greenland security at no cost to the United States. A State Department official said the U.S. will have the complete ability to do what it deems necessary to defend the American continent. So far, no word from Danish officials. Meanwhile, the U.S. stalemate continues with Iran, and so does the impact on gas prices. Gas Buddy reports the national average up to almost $4.50 a gallon of regular unleaded. Diesel prices are higher, and Idaho farmer Galen Lee says it's making him consider taking out a loan on his farm.
20: The price we're paying for fuel is about twice what it was a year ago.
19: ABC's Alex Stone has more.
21: Americans are feeling the squeeze. The war in Iran disrupting global oil supplies, with oil trading at around $100 a barrel. That's translating into rising prices at the pump. Some regions are seeing gas prices far higher than the national average. And higher transportation costs could drive up the price of groceries, clothes, and packages.
19: President Trump said Friday he's banning three major news organizations, CNN, MS Now, and Politico, from the White House because he does not like their coverage.
22: It's really just cumulative stories over the last few years. You get sick of it.
19: The White House Correspondents Association said freedom of the press does not depend on whether the president likes the coverage. A group of security researchers say they used Claude to hack OpenAI, and the group alerted OpenAI, but former FBI Cyber Deputy Director Cynthia Kaiser said this could be dangerous if a bad actor got the same access.
9: They would then be able to find vulnerabilities at scale, like find these flaws in programs, softwares, hardware like phones, anything, and utilize those flaws before there's a fix in place.
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1: It's 6:02 on Saturday morning, September 19th, 64 degrees, a mix of cloud and sun today. Cooler, too, with a high around 80. Good morning, I'm Ian Crawford. Top story we're following for you this morning is the latest in the Kennedy Center, where hundreds turned out last night, forming a human chain around the building to protest this week's decision to close the nation's cultural center. WTOP's Jimmy Alexander has more from the gathering. It was part protest, part musical tribute, and part reunion.
7: It feels like these days nothing is sacred.
15: Carrie Muniak was leaning against a security barricade with her back to the tarp covering the spot where President Trump's name had been displayed.
3: The D.C. resident joined a protest organized by Hands Off the Arts, a coalition of artists and former Kennedy Center employees and supporters.
4: He's already destroyed the east wing of the White House. It's not too far of a stretch to worry about the existence of the Kennedy Center.
6: What he said in the last couple of days, that if they don't name it after him, he's going to demolish the building.
3: Virginia Democrat Don Beyer was one of those who addressed the crowd.
6: It's one of the saddest things I've ever heard from a U.S. president.
8: I am here with my wife and my daughter and all of my former co-workers.
3: Melvin Gerald is the Kennedy Center's former vice president of campus planning. And to him, the size of the crowd sent a message.
8: This, as the nation's cultural center, was kind of the bastion for sharing the arts to that community.
3: From the Kennedy Center, Jimmy Alexander, WTOP News.
1: To Montgomery County now, and a surprising shakeup at the top of the county's police department. WTOP's Kate Ryan has more on Friday's sudden resignation of the police chief.
16: Mark Yamada served the Montgomery County Police Department for nearly 40 years, the last two as its chief. But he was asked to resign by County Executive Mark Elrich after being cited for violating department policy in an inspector general's report. The Fraternal Order of Police, Lodge 35, issued a statement saying Yamada demonstrated a strong commitment to the department and worked to address issues that impacted officers. Assistant Police Chief Darren Frank has been tapped to step in as acting chief, according to Elrich, until a permanent replacement can be named. Kate Ryan, WTOP News.
1: It's 6:04. Now the latest on the federal bribery trial of D.C. Ward 8 Council Member

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1: Absolutely no recollection of that conversation. Wanda Lockridge, a longtime chief of staff of White, testified about White's reputation for truthfulness and said White told her he discovered he had a half-sister. That woman has three children with Kamara. The defense has called White, Kamara's brother-in-law, but Kamara denied it. White could be seen wiping his eyes as Lockridge spoke. Monday, the judge will hear defense arguments that could include a request for a mistrial before jurors return on Tuesday. At D.C. District Court, Mike Murillo, WTOP News.
2: We continue to follow the disappearance of Antoinette Forbes, a D.C. mother who's been missing since September 4th. WTOP's Steve Karish has the latest developments in the case.
3: A Montgomery County judge has granted emergency custody of Forbes' 10-year-old son to a member of her family. WJLA reports that Russell Ashford, the boy's father, had filed for custody after Forbes went missing, and he was arrested the day after that. He's being held in a Pennsylvania jail on a probation violation tied to an assault on Forbes that left her with permanent injuries. A family member of Ms. Forbes also filed an emergency motion for custody. The judge ruled that Ashford cannot have custody while he's incarcerated, but could seek it again if his circumstances change. Ashford has not been charged in Forbes' disappearance. Steve Karish, WTOP News.
2: A Prince George's County man faces a $5.9 million fine and a permanent ban from the Maryland securities industry for his part in a pyramid scheme, that built investors out of a lot of money. Stanley Richards was involved with a company called Novatech, which built itself as a worldwide crypto and foreign currency exchange platform. According to Maryland Attorney General Anthony Brown's office, Richards began promoting the platform in 2021, selling investment contracts to Maryland investors for the company. He also billed himself as an investment advisor, though he wasn't registered as one. The Maryland Securities Commission found Richards had violated state law by selling unregistered securities. Coming up on WTOP and Money News.
4: 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I'm John Werdock.
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2: Traffic and weather on WTOP. Good morning, Steve Dresner.
10: And good morning, Ian. Let's head back to Maryland. Still dealing with the closure over on the northbound side of the BW Parkway. All traffic being taken off at Patter Mill Road. You can re-enter at 197. This due to the ongoing crash investigation. The northbound lanes do remain open. Staying in Maryland, good to go on the Beltway throughout Prince George's County and Montgomery County. No major delays along the 95 corridor and 270. Looking good from the I-70 interchange in Frederick. Southbound, all clear through Gaithersburg, all the way down to the lane divide. No problems along the Route 50 corridor, leaving the Beltway out to the Chesapeake Bay Bridge. Currently, we have two lanes open eastbound, three westbound. Over in Virginia, they're clearing up the crash activities. Southbound 95 after the Springfield interchange. At last report, though, the express lanes do remain closed right now for the ongoing crash cleanup. You can avoid all the malarkey and shenanigans that do come with fake payments, unsafe meetups, and endless haggling, and sell your vehicle to Fitzgerald Auto Malls and know exactly who you're dealing with. go to fitspiescars.com. I'm Steve Dresner. Your next traffic report coming up in less than 10 minutes.
2: The Saturday forecast from WTOP meteorologist Nicole Joniak.
9: It'll be less humid today with a blend of sun and clouds, the high 80. Tonight will be partly cloudy.

0: being humid with a low of 69. For tomorrow, be humid with some sun, then turning cloudy with a thunderstorm in the afternoon, the high 83. Then on Monday, it'll be cloudy and not as warm with a thunderstorm again, the high 74. For WTOP, I'm meteorologist Nicole Joniak.
1: 65 degrees in Leesburg, 64 in Bowie, Georgetown, with 67 degrees. 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
2: 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Zillow says new listings are up compared to last year.
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1: 6:14. Glad we could get together on Saturday morning. I'm Ian Crawford. We've been telling you about frustration tied to the growing number of data centers across Northern Virginia, and now one county is taking steps to slow that growth. Loudoun County's Board of Supervisors has okayed a plan to stop accepting applications for new data centers there. They're not calling it a ban. They say they want to buy themselves some time while they reevaluate county policies. WTOP Scott Gelman joins Sean and Ann with more on the move.
13: This is something that has been discussed since July. It's been in the works for a couple of months now. And the step that was taken, an immediate temporary pause for the Board of Supervisors there to consider applications for data centers and their substations. Now, you mentioned there at the top, this is not a ban and it is not a moratorium. And it cannot be those things the county learned last night, because essentially that type of approach, a ban or moratorium on data centers, according to county staff, does not align with Virginia law. Now, you might suspect there was a lot of public comment at the meeting last night, but it wasn't everyone who was opposed to this idea that the board ultimately approved.
14: I'm tired of being gaslit for being told it's NIMBY, not in my backyard, to protest data centers or substations or power lines because they're ugly. But they're not just ugly, are they? Data centers take up our resources: water, land, roads, clean air.
15: The 2024 JLARC report found that Virginia's data center industry supports approximately 74,000 jobs annually and $5.5 billion in labor income. These are not abstract numbers. Data center construction is a major source of high-wage, career-building work.
13: And Sean and Ann, there you have two perspectives. On the one hand, advocating for data center growth because it creates opportunities for jobs. On the other hand, community concerns about lifestyles and what it might mean for the environment. Nonetheless, this approval, the temporary pause on new applications, expected to ultimately be weighed in upon in another vote for this to move forward next month, October 20th, is when it's scheduled.
16: So, Scott, what is the explanation for why this is being done right now?
13: Sean, this is something logistically that Loudoun County has been working through for a couple of years. They're going through a multi-phase process of reevaluating what the applications and logistics of all of this should look like. And the first phase of that was done last year when there was a request for most newly proposed data centers to get special exception approval through the public legislative process. Now, that is a bunch of jargon to essentially mean that data centers in some cases did not have to go through multi-tiered levels and ultimately Board of Supervisors support. You can get staff level approval and then just stop there for new data centers. And that all weighs into what's called the grandfathering clause. And so the bottom line here is that this is being done now because Loudoun County is stepping back and through a multi-year approach trying to figure out how to move forward and what the rules and regulations for data centers should be.
17: So is the axe been brought down on any of the projects that might be in the early stages of this?
13: And it still has to be considered, and there are, again, some exceptions to this, right? For one, there was an opposition and disapproval of a proposal here to extend the pause on new applications to those projects that involve grid reliability substations, right? The projects that these energy companies say are really necessary because of grid reliability and consistency. So there was not approval for a plan to temporarily pause those. So there are still some projects that are in the works here, and that's something that's going to have to be worked out.
16: Scott, separately, we're learning a data center in Leesburg has received a large fine for violating an emissions permit. What can you tell us about that?
13: Yeah, Sean, this is something relevant as we're talking about data centers and futures in Loudoun County and what that might look like. Microsoft is fined $2.5 million tied to its Leesburg data center. Now, Microsoft, according to Virginia's Department of Environmental Quality, ran over 60 emergency generators for a week during the summer of 2025 after a failure occurred at its local substation. Ultimately, the Virginia Department of Environmental Quality found that this data center was over its fuel and emissions limit. This in a 9-page report that came out recently, and the significance here, of course, Sean and Ann, is there are some opponents of data centers that say there are lingering environmental concerns. Here, Microsoft facing a $2.5 million fine tied to, again, being over its fuel and emission limit.
1: That is WTOP Scott Gelman. Big look at the top stories we're working on this morning. Hundreds form a human chain around the Kennedy Center last night in protest of the Trump-appointed board's decision to close the facility. President Trump says he is barring CNN, MS Now, and Politico from the White House because of what he calls unfavorable coverage. Keep it here for full details of these stories in the minutes ahead. Traffic and weather on WTOP and Steve Dressner.
18: Let's head back to Maryland. The closure continues on the northbound side of the BW Parkway. All traffic being taken off at Powder Mill Road. You can re-enter the northbound side up at 197. This due to the ongoing crash investigation. Southbound lanes unaffected. They do remain open. In Virginia, the new incident is in Fairfax on the eastbound side of 66 before Route 50, exit 57. Crash activity involving a tractor trailer finds only a single lane getting you by. Staying in Virginia, the road work continues in Alexandria, northbound 395 after Edsel. Single right lane does get you by the road work. Southbound side, all travel lanes are open with no delays. When traffic slows you down, the pain can certainly make the ride feel even longer, but with just one pill, Allee provides up to 12 hours of pain relief so you can put that pain in the rearview mirror. Use Allee only as directed. I'm Steve Dresner. Your next traffic report coming up in less than 10 minutes.
1: And the weekend forecast with WTOP meteorologist Nicole Joniak.
0: A mix of sun and clouds is in store for today, along with less humid conditions, the high 80. It will be more humid tonight with a partly cloudy sky, the low 69. Tomorrow will bring humidity with some sun, then it will turn cloudy, and there will be a thunderstorm in the afternoon, the high 83. Monday will be cloudy and not as warm. Again, there will be a chance for a thunderstorm, the high 74. Tuesday, expect cooler conditions with periods of rain, the high 67. For WTOP, I'm meteorologist Nicole Joniak.
1: Rockville is 64 degrees. It is 68 in Fort Washington, 66 in Ashburn, brought to you by Gutter Helmet. 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And coming up on WTOP,
19: how Arlington is recognizing three historically black neighborhoods. The event coming up that will shed light. I'm Annalisa Gale.
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1: At 6:22, a federal judge in Oregon has blocked the Trump administration from levying large fines on states, including Maryland, over how they administer SNAP benefits. The ruling expands on a temporary injunction granted late last year after the Agriculture Department cut off SNAP benefits to thousands of permanent U.S. residents, including asylum seekers and refugees, and set a retroactive deadline for states to pay millions to the federal government in penalties. The administration later walked back the SNAP eligibility for legal residents, but maintained that the states were still on the hook for the penalties. The judge called the federal government's application of the rule arbitrary, ruling that the government denied benefits to some refugees and asylum seekers who were eligible for food assistance. A celebration of three historically black neighborhoods in Arlington will feature artwork by a graduate from Norfolk State University. WTOP's Annalisa Gale sat down with the artist behind the exhibition.
24: I depict them through giving and showing and displaying a hierarchy of buildings and a hierarchy of the landscape, like stacking.
19: Artist Zane Kilgo created digital collages that sheds light on three historically black neighborhoods in Arlington. He hopes to one day add larger prints to the Arlington art collection. You can view them on Thursday at an event hosted by the Langston Boulevard Alliance.
24: I think people should come out because we want to emphasize that Arlington's history is richer and more layered than people often realize.
19: Green Valley, Johnson's Hill, and Halls Hill are all neighborhoods that were some of the first places where black people could purchase property in the region.
24: And there'll be a little bit more in a deeper dive into some of the residents and the longtime residents.
19: The event starts at 6:30 p.m. Annalisa Gale, WTOP News.
1: It's called Fuchsia Fest, and it aims to give D.C.'s LGBTQ plus community another reason to come together beyond Pride Month. We get details about it from WTOP's Tamika Cody.
25: Fuchsia Fest is bringing four LGBTQ plus nightlife events together under one banner this weekend. Celebrations will take place at popular nightlife spots throughout Washington, D.C., including Icon DC, Mixed DC, Bertha, and Flash. Ryan Boss, president and CEO of the Capital Pride Alliance, says this first year is all about seeing what they can build.
2: The goal is to build this so that it will, in addition to nightlife, there'll be a variety of other activities.
25: A portion of this weekend's proceeds will support the Cherry Fund and Pride 365 Fund. 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
1: 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Here's Frank Hanrahan.
3: All around sterling day for the Washington Nationals franchise as they start a series of the victory at St. Louis 9-1. Couple milestones. Cade Cavalli becomes the fifth pitcher in Nats history, 200 strikeout season, joining Max Scherzer, who did it five times, Steven Strasburg three times, Gio Gonzalez, and Patrick Corbin also did it. As for Cavalli, he struck out six through five innings of work, improves to 13-5. He also extended his contract with the Nationals earlier in the day. As for C.J. Abrams, he stole a base in the first inning, becomes the second player in Nats history to record 30 homers and 30 stolen bases in a season since Alfonso Soriano back in 2006. Nats beat the Cardinals 9-1, same two Saturday night in St. Louis. Orioles fall to Milwaukee 6-5 in 10 innings. Commanders won't have two starters for Sunday's game at Dallas. Tight end Chig Okonkwo and linebacker Frankie Louvu both out with injuries. Commanders 0-1. Slight 3-point underdog at 0-1 Dallas Sunday, 425 from Big D. In college football, Miami got by Wake Forest 33-20. Darian Mensah of Miami went 30 of 34, 220 yards, and three touchdown throws. Again, Nats kick off their series with a 9-1 victory at St. Louis. Frank Hanrahan, WTOP Sports.
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1: Traffic and weather on WTOP and Steve Dressner.
18: Topping our traffic headline, we'll head back to Maryland. The closure continues on the northbound side of the BW Parkway. Crash investigation still remains in place where all traffic being taken off at Powder Mill Road. You can re-enter the northbound lanes up at 197. The southbound lanes do remain open and unaffected. In Virginia, on the eastbound 66 express lanes, traffic stopped before Route 50 in Fairfax due to a crash involving a tractor trailer. Don't choose hard, choose Staples for workplace solutions. world-class reliability, and expert guidance. 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I'm Steve Dresner. Your next traffic report coming up in less than 10 minutes.
1: A mix of sun and cloud today. Cooler and noticeably cooler, in fact. High temperature around 80. A very fall-like morning outside. 64 degrees in Friendship Heights at 6:30.
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1: Good morning, I'm Ian Crawford. Pablo Rocco is our producer. Top story we're following for you this morning. President Trump is intensifying his threats related to the Kennedy Center, and he continues to demand that his name has to be put on the center if it's renovated. WTOP's Mitchell Miller has today on the Hill.
8: The place is a dump.
4: The president, referring to the 55-year-old center named after the late President John F. Kennedy, he says it's a chronic money loser and is in bad need of major renovations, which could cause it to be closed for 2 years. He's also threatened to demolish it if his name doesn't ultimately get placed on the building.
8: I think the Trump administration should be given recognition.
4: Ohio Congresswoman Joyce Beatty, a member of the center's board, is fighting a court battle to try to save the center. Congress approved $258 million for its renovation. A judge issued rulings this week stating that only Congress can approve a name change, and the Kennedy Center must give 30 days' notice of any changes to be made to the building, including its possible demolition. On Capitol Hill, Mitchell Miller, WTOP News.
1: Meantime, the president says he is banning several media outlets from the White House.
10: President Trump has taken aim at CNN, MS Now, and Politico, first in a social media post, then during an Oval Office announcement in front of the press, saying effective immediately, he was making the move due to their reporting of, quote, fake news, repeating one of his longstanding complaints about independent news outlets.
8: I don't think somebody should be allowed to come in and write fake stories, fake news. And that's why they have no credibility.
10: He warned that other organizations might be added to the list. Trump has also tried to bar the Associated Press from parts of the White House. The AP sued, and some of its journalists still have access to the Oval Office while litigation continues.
1: That's Fox's Tanya J. Power. It is 6:32. Leaders from around the world will descend on New York next week for the opening of the new session of the United Nations General Assembly. UN spokesperson Stefan Dujarric says preparations are well underway to welcome a lot of dignitaries.
11: So far, we expect about 73 heads of states, 45 heads of government, 49 ministers, 11 vice presidents, and one crown prince.
1: New York's police department is bracing for several protests at the UN General Assembly, and they're working with protest groups to make sure they remain peaceful. 6:32. Election 2026 on WTOP. There are 45 days left until the midterm election. In-person voting for this year's midterms underway in Virginia, ushering in the final 6 weeks for Americans to decide which party they trust to lead Congress.
14: Early in-person voting for the midterms started today in Virginia. At a polling location in Fairfax, Virginia, outside Washington, Sue Urban says she is voting Democrat.
15: It does not mean to go back to the old way. Everything has to be new now. Yeah, I just hope that we voted for the Democrats that are strong enough to do it.
14: At stake is control of Congress. Nancy Bristow's motivation to vote early is to see the Trump administration gone.
17: I've listened to his BS for 10 years. He's an embarrassment.
14: Voters in a handful of other states, including Idaho, Minnesota, and South Dakota, can cast absentee ballots in person. Election administrators say they're prepared and confident the midterm vote will be accurate and secure. President Trump has continued to try to reshape how elections are run. Ed Donahue, Washington.
1: With fresh concerns about pain at the pump, President Trump is once again touting his efforts to lower costs for consumers. At the White House on Friday, the president announcing an expansion of the prescription drug pricing agreement first introduced last year.
8: I'm pleased to announce that we're launching this program with the participations of all 50 states, red and blue. Every Democrat state, if you want to call it that, every Republican state, everyone came in.
1: Trump administration health officials say the expansion means that Medicaid patients will have the same access to lower-priced drugs under the program first introduced last year for Medicare patients. The lone holdout juror in the Lindsey Clancy murder trial is breaking his silence. Fox's Kevin Kirk with more.
0: Michael Desmondville, the lone juror who stopped Lindsey Clancy from dodging prison. He says despite withering pressure to do so, he never wavered, not once, said, "I didn't have any doubts as I tried to explain different possible theories during deliberation. I kept getting cut off as if I had doubts based on the evidence present, based on all the physical evidence, key witnesses, and what the prosecution presents. I thought it was enough proof that she knew exactly what she was doing and planned." He says the other 11 talked over him all the time and even accused him of caving. The foreperson claimed that he admitted reasonable doubt, which he says never happened.
1: Lindsey Clancy is due back in court September 29th, and there is a possibility prosecutors may pass on a retrial. A Texas Air National Guard pilot is okay after he bailed out of his F-16 fighter jet before it crashed in Northern Virginia this week. The jet went down on a routine training mission that caused the crash, still under investigation.
12: Flames and thick black smoke billowing in the sky after an F-16 fighter jet crashed and exploded in a fireball in Michigan. First responders racing to the scene, nearby homes forced to evacuate, while the pilot of the lead fighter jet witnessing the disabled jet calling in the emergency. That F-16 from the Texas Air National Guard was on a training mission when it crashed in rural Blair Township outside Traverse City.
13: Did you see a lot of black smoke, which we believe is the ejected F-16?
12: Fortunately, the pilot safely ejected.
1: That's ABC's Martha Raddatz. Ahead in Money News.
16: 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Then let technology help. I'm John Wardon.
1: And then,
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23: This is Bishop Michael Burbidge of the Catholic Diocese of Arlington. 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Above all, remind them that they are loved, cherished, and always remembered. 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
1: 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Traffic and weather on WTOP and Steve Dresner.
18: Let's head back to Maryland. On the northbound side of the BEW Parkway, still closed at Powder Mill Road for the ongoing crash investigation. Northbound traffic can re-enter up at 197. The southbound side of the parkway remains open and unaffected. Staying in Maryland, good to go on the Beltway throughout Prince George's County and Montgomery County. All clear along the Route 50 corridor from the Beltway out to the Chesapeake Bay Bridge. Normal traffic pattern currently set up with two lanes open eastbound, three available westbound. In Virginia, eastbound 66 express lanes, traffic stopped before Route 50 in Fairfax for the crash involving a tractor trailer. Try to stay on the main line if you can. And the road work continues. We continue to be slow in Alexandria. Northbound 395 after it, so we're only down to a single right lane getting you by the work zone. 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I'm Steve Dresner. Your next traffic report coming up in less than 10 minutes.
1: 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Here's WTOP meteorologist Nicole Joniak.
2: There'll be a blend of sun and clouds today with less humid conditions, the high 80, and tonight partly cloudy and humid with a low of 69. Humid conditions continue into tomorrow. Expect some sun, but it will turn cloudy in the afternoon. Then there'll be a thunderstorm in the afternoon as well, the high 83. For Monday, it'll be cloudy and not as warm with a thunderstorm again, the high 74. It'll be cooler with periods of rain on Tuesday, the high 67. For WTOP, I'm meteorologist Nicole Joniak.
1: 67 degrees in Woodbridge at 64 in Upper Marlboro, 68 in the nation's capital at 640. 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
3: 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So let technology help you.
16: He also recommends you keep your credit card balances as low as possible and make sure you review your credit reports from the major agencies. Schultz says you'd be surprised how often you'll find errors. At the end of the day, though, it's all about making those payments.
3: Just make sure that you are paying that bill on time every single time. 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
16: John Wardock, WTOP News.
1: It's 641. Your kids are being assaulted online with more deep fakes and other online hazards. And parents are looking for ways to keep their kids from falling prey to things that can negatively affect their mental health. September is Suicide Prevention Month, and WTOP's John Doman got some advice aimed at helping parents.
20: The important thing is for parents to be direct and proactive.
6: Technology has evolved in ways that are engaging kids in deeper ways, in ways that are also replacing human connection.
20: Dr. John Ackerman's the clinical manager of the Center for Suicide Prevention and Research at Nationwide Children's Hospital. And he points out that parents can usually tell when something isn't right with their kids.
6: When it comes to something like depression or suicide, the other good news is you don't have to be perfect in your diagnosis. If you're noticing that something's wrong, it never hurts to lean in, to ask your child how they're doing. Is something off?
20: Ackerman says one in five kids at least contemplate suicide, even if many of them don't take that step. John Dome in WTOP News.
1: 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The Virginia Boys and Men's Advisory Commission is part of the General Assembly. They released their annual report this week, and it shows that boys in Virginia are falling behind, as we hear from WTOP Steve Karish.
9: The report says 56% of girls in Virginia met kindergarten readiness scores when only 48% of boys did. Fourth grade boys are scoring lower than their female counterparts in reading, and boys in Virginia drop out of high school at a 50% higher rate than girls do. The report says one reason for the difference in achievement is that self-regulation mechanisms like impulse control appear earlier in girls, and school environments often don't match boys' developmental patterns. The commission suggests more male teachers in younger grades and giving students earlier access to vocational programs to prevent disengagement. Steve Karish, WTOP News.
1: 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A review with Kuya P of Nerd Through the World just ahead. 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
1: 6:45. Thanks for spending some of your Saturday morning with us. I'm Ian Crawford, and a horror movie based on a classic video game franchise is back on the big screen.
30: Hi, here for Michelle. Leave a message.
31: Hey, baby, I'm really sorry that we got disconnected earlier. Some things have happened, and I can't get a hold of police. Bullets. Could you just call me back on this number, please?
1: That's Resident Evil. Fun for the whole family. And this one deliver the thrills like the video game does. John and Kristen talked about it with Kuya P of Nerds Rule the World.
32: This Resident Evil is finally the Resident Evil we've been looking for. Shout out to the previous films, but it really didn't capture the video games that it was based on. They were fun, but this one is close to the video game. It feels like the video game. It's brought to us by Zach Krieger, who gave us Weapons and Barbarians. And I have to say, he's now 3 for 3. This was fun. This was scary. This made you laugh, but it also made you have the frights. It supplied a ton of jump scares.
33: Are you surprised that they released this in September and not like closer toward Halloween?
32: Great question. I've always been curious about that, but I'm thinking it's probably get that good word of mouth, get the people going to get ready for the big ender of Halloween.
33: There's a dangerous proposition, meanwhile, at the center of the wait in theaters. Tell us about this one.
32: Yes, John, a period piece. We have Ethan Hawke as a character by the name of Samuel. He gets put into jail right as he's trying to save something for his daughter. And he finds himself in this prison camp under the warden of Russell Crowe's character. And Russell Crowe's character makes a proposition. I'll get you out of this prison camp and back to your daughter if you move this gold that I have from one area to another, and I'll sign your release. So he decides to take it on. He wants to get back to his daughter, but there's some mysterious things afoot there. It is a fun period crime thriller as they try to survive and make sure every piece of gold is brought to this other area where they need it to get it to be. But yeah, the wait is worth its weight in your ticket price. It's a lot of fun for that entertainment.
33: All right, we also have an epic of biblical proportions in theaters. Tell us about Daniel and the Fiery Furnace.
32: Yes, for those that aren't aware of the prophet Daniel from the Bible, of how he was dealing with King Nebuchadnezzar and just that time period of their beliefs. There's not a lot of action with this film, I will say that. It's not like some of your other great Bible epics, but it's really about standing up in the face of opposition. For those that read the Bible and are well aware of these tales, this will give you a great visual masterpiece to see. It is amazingly acted as well as shot, but I will say, there's not a lot of action for those that are looking for that. I think it's a great retelling of the origin story and something that if you visualize from reading the Bible, you can now see it up on the big screen.
1: That's Kuya P of Nerds Rule the World with previews of the latest in film, TV, and streaming. Top stories we're working on this morning. Hands around the Kennedy Center. Demonstrators link hands to encircle the endangered cultural and performing arts center Friday night. Mark Yamada steps down suddenly as Montgomery County Police Chief in the wake of a County Inspector General's report. Keep it here for full details on these stories in the minutes ahead. Traffic and weather on WTOP and Steve Dresner.
18: In Maryland, we're still dealing with the closure of the northbound side of the BW Parkway. All traffic must exit off at Powder Mill Road to re-enter the northbound side. Can do that up at 197. This due to the ongoing crash investigation. Northbound lanes unaffected. They do remain open. In Virginia, eastbound 66 express lanes before Route 50 in Fairfax. They've been reopened. Tractor-trailer crash activity contained to the left shoulder and the main line, not seeing much as far as delays are concerned. The road work continues in Alexandria. We are slow northbound 395 after Edsel. Single right lane does get you by with delays. Otherwise, we're in good shape on the Beltway in Virginia. No current problems along the 95 corridor and traffic moving nicely in both directions along the GW Parkway. Traffic's brought to you by Jiffy Lube. Do you need a fast, easy oil change? Well, Jiffy does it. Come in today for a 15-minute oil change service only at Jiffy Lube, where no appointment is necessary. I'm Steve Dresner. Your next traffic report coming up in less than 10 minutes.
1: The Saturday forecast, WTOP meteorologist Nicole Joniak.
0: It'll be less humid today with a mixture of sun and clouds, the high 80 degrees. Partly cloudy tonight and humidity will return, the low 69. For tomorrow, humid conditions will return with some sun, but it will turn cloudy with a thunderstorm in the afternoon, the high 83. For Monday, it'll be cloudy and not as warm with a thunderstorm in the area, the high 74. And on Tuesday, be cooler with steadier rain, the high 67. For WTOP, I'm meteorologist Nicole Joniak.
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1: It's 6:52. Scientists make a remarkable discovery in Bolivia, a new wild cat species. WTOP's Lynn Bowie reports the unusual-looking feline was living in a wildlife sanctuary.
2: It's smaller than an average house cat, light brown with dark leopard-like spots. Researchers named it Lepardus tilcayo.
3: The reason that they've named this cat tilcayo is because that's what it's called in indigenous languages. Local people have known these things have been in the forests in Bolivia for a long time.
2: NBC News science reporter Evan Bush explains why this discovery is exciting.
3: And this isn't something that happens every day, and in fact, it hadn't happened for more than 100 years. So it's incredibly exciting. Scientists are pumped about it, and I think the general public is latching on to that excitement.
2: Researchers are still learning about the tiny cat's diet, behavior, habitat, and how many are in the wild. Lynn Bowie, WTOP News.
1: A woman in Tennessee is suing for $10 million after she says faulty use of AI facial recognition led to her being arrested.
15: A Tennessee grandmother says police misuse of AI facial recognition software led to her wrongful arrest, and now she's suing for millions. Angela Lipp says she was arrested at gunpoint after facial recognition software used by law enforcement in North Dakota determined she was a possible match to a suspect in a series of bank fraud incidents in that state. She was held in jail for 6 months and charged with multiple felonies carrying penalties of up to 10 years in prison.
17: I've never been to North Dakota. I don't know anyone from North Dakota.
15: Lipp's attorney says all evidence pointed to her being home in Tennessee at the time of the crimes. According to the complaint, the detective on the case did not disclose that the facial recognition results were based solely on the suspect's fake ID. Lipp's was eventually released after her lawyer produced bank records proving she was never in North Dakota. Police have not commented on the lawsuit, but did acknowledge investigative errors.
21: Angela Lipp says while she was in jail, she lost her home and her car. She's seeking $10 million.
1: That is ABC's Andrea Fujii.
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1: 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The Nats kick off a road trip with several big stories. Here's Frank Hanrahan.
6: It was quite a day for Nats pitcher Cade Cavalli. Signs a contract extension, then goes out and pitches five innings, striking out six. Nats beat the Cardinals in St. Louis 9-1. Dylan Cruz, a two-run homer for the Nationals, who also got a stolen base from C.J. Abrams in the first inning. And with that, C.J. becomes the second player in Nats history to record a 30-homer, 30-stolen-base season since Alfonso Soriano did it in 2006. Same two against Saturday from St. Louis Nats and the Cardinals. Orioles fall to the Brewers in 10 innings, 6-5. In college football, quite a night for number 5, Miami, and quarterback Darian Mensah. He goes 30 of 34, throws for 3 touchdowns. Canes beat Wake Forest 33-20. Big one Saturday night in College Park. It is Maryland versus Virginia Tech. Sellout crowd. Kickoff just after 7:30. Commanders on the road to Dallas on Saturday. They'll play Sunday at 4:25. Tight end Chig Okonkwo and linebacker Frankie Louvu both out with injuries. Commanders 0-1. So are the Cowboys at 0-1. Again, Nationals start off their series on the right foot with a victory against the Cardinals, 9-1. I'm Frank Hanrahan, WTOP Sports.
1: Thank you, Frank. Coming up on WTOP, early voting for the midterms is underway in a handful of states, including Virginia. 45 days left until we all go to the polls to decide the composition of the next Congress. It's 6:57.
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1: 6:58. Traffic and weather on WTOP and Steve Dresner.
18: Topping our traffic headlines, Maryland northbound BW Parkway remains closed to Powder Mill Road for the ongoing crash investigation. You can re-enter the northbound side at 197. Southbound lanes do remain open with no delays. We are finding delays in Virginia on the northbound side of I-395 after Edsel. The work zone still remains, along with the delays. Single right lane does get you by. Not seeing much as far as delays over on the southbound side. and in the district. Good to go along the 395-695 freeway. Traffic moving nicely on DC 295 and I-295. No problems currently inside the 3rd Street Tunnel. 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I'm Steve Dresner. Your next traffic report coming up in 10 minutes.
1: The forecast, WTOP meteorologist Nicole Joniak.
0: There will be a blend of sun and clouds today along with less humid conditions, the high 80, but humidity will return tonight with a partly cloudy sky, the low 69. For tomorrow, it will be humid with some sun, then it will turn cloudy with a thunderstorm in the afternoon, the high 83. Monday will be cloudier with and not as warm with another thunderstorm, the high 74. For WTOP, I'm meteorologist Nicole Joniak.
1: 64 degrees in Friendship Heights.
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1: Good morning, I'm Ian Crawford. Coming up...
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16: Wonder Woman Linda Carter joins the Kennedy Center protest.
11: Hands off.
16: I'm Jimmy Alexander.
19: Montgomery County's Police Department will be under new leadership. I'm Kate Ryan.
20: A former D.C. Attorney General testifies as D.C. Councilmember Tran White's bribery trial moves closer to closings. I'm Mike Murillo.
22: Virginia's boys have some catching up to do. I'm Steve Karish.
1: Good morning at 7 o'clock.
23: From ABC News... I'm Brian Clark. With just over 6 weeks to Election Day, early voting is underway in some states for the midterms. That includes Minnesota. Thomas Stangler of Minneapolis says his top issue...
24: Just the prices. When you see you can't really afford beef anymore, you can't afford gas, you can't afford all kinds of things. I mean, I do it, but I really hate it.
23: Vice President J.D. Vance was in Iowa campaigning for Republicans, saying the Trump administration has been focused on jobs and immigration.
25: Now, some of the Democrats running this fall, they are out and out lunatics. They don't disagree with us about tax policy or regulatory policy. They have lost their ever-loving minds.
23: President Trump said Friday the U.S. has reached an agreement with Denmark and Greenland to give the U.S. permanent control over Greenland's security. Denmark's foreign minister posted a photo on Instagram of himself, Vice President Vance, Secretary of State Marco Rubio, and a Greenland politician that's captioned in part, quote, "Next week should be a good week for both Greenland, Denmark, and the USA." President Trump said Friday he was banning CNN, MS Now, and Politico from the White House because he does not like their coverage. ABC's Mary Bruce has the response from the White House Correspondents Association.
26: In this statement, the Correspondents Association says freedom of the press, quote, does not depend on whether the president likes a news organization's coverage, agrees with its reporting, or approves of the questions its journalists ask. Adding, this is, quote, about the right of the American people to receive a full and independent account of the activities, policies, and decision of whoever occupies the nation's highest office.
23: Nearly 14,000 unionized security officers are on strike across California. They work at top tech companies, hospitals, transportation hubs, and retailers. The union says the workers want better pay, retirement benefits, health care, and more training. 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
1: 7:02 on Saturday morning, September 19th. It is 64 degrees right now. A mix of clouds and sun today with a high near 80. Very good morning to you. I'm Alan Etter. The top local stories we're following for you right now. Hundreds formed a human chain outside the Kennedy Center, protesting plans to close the building and President Trump's refusal to rule out tearing it down. WTOP's Jimmy Alexander was there.
11: I've done a lot of shows here at the Kennedy Center.
16: That's Wonder Woman herself, Linda Carter. The longtime Potomac resident joined the crowd at the event organized by Hands Off the Arts, the coalition that's held weekly protests since President Donald Trump's name was added to the building in December.
11: This is not your building. It belongs to us. Hands off.
27: She's my idol. Like, I've loved her since I was little.
16: Yes, Rhodesia Assad traveled from Atlanta to attend the protests. But the selfie she took with Carter gave her a memory she'll never forget.
27: Just to see her, I was in tears.
30: I wanted to show is the difference between John F. Kennedy and our current president.
16: Michael Schaefer is a 20-year Army veteran, and he held a sign pairing a photo of JFK in his Navy uniform with Trump's mugshot.
30: A gentleman that was awarded for heroism, World War II. Purple Heart. And we also have a guy with a bone spur deferment and a felony conviction.
16: From the Kennedy Center, Jimmy Alexander, WTOP News.
2: After Montgomery County's police chief resigned this week, what's next for the Montgomery County Police Department? Here's WTOP's Kate Ryan.
19: Assistant Police Chief Darren Frank has been named acting Montgomery County Police Chief. Now, this comes after the resignation of Mark Yamada, who resigned as chief after being cited for violating county policy in an inspector general's report. Frank comes in at a time when the department, with about 1,000 sworn officers, has already faced challenges in hiring new recruits. Frank has been with the department since 1996. County Executive Mark Elrich has indicated that Frank will serve as acting chief until a permanent replacement can be named. Kate Ryan, WTOP News.
2: Both sides have finished presenting their cases in D.C. Councilmember Trayon White's federal bribery trial, though prosecutors may call one more witness next week. White is accused of accepting $35,000 from a businessman who was cooperating with the FBI in hopes of getting leniency in his own criminal case in exchange for helping extending his D.C. contracts. White has pleaded not guilty. WTOP's Mike Morello has more from D.C. court.
3: The defense says businessman Aliyu Kamara had given White cash campaign contributions before, but an IRS investigator found no record of those payments in White's filings. She also testified that by August of 2024, around the time of the alleged payments, White had a negative checking balance and just $9 in savings. Quelly Sneed, a D.C. agency director, testified White never told her she needed to

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1: ...of the boy. WJLA reports that on September 11th, he filed an emergency petition for custody, and he was arrested in Pennsylvania on parole violations from Montgomery County, Maryland, a day later. That parole violation was connected to Ashford's guilty plea and an assault against Forbes, leaving her permanently injured. A member of Forbes's family also filed a petition for custody, and the judge agreed. The judge said Ashford cannot have custody because he's incarcerated, but left the door open for him to seek custody later if the situation were to change. Mr. Ashford has not been charged in Forbes's disappearance. Steve Karish, WTOP News.
2: Three Maryland airports are getting nearly $34 million in federal funding for infrastructure and safety upgrades. BWI is receiving more than $21 million for runway and cargo area improvements, low-emission equipment, and an evaluation of noise exposure around the airport. Carroll County Regional Airport gets more than $7.6 million to shift a runway to meet current FAA standards. And Hagerstown Regional Airport is receiving more than $5.2 million for runway, lighting, and other safety improvements. The funding comes through the FAA's Airport Improvement Program. Coming up on WTOP and Money News.
3: 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I'm John Wardock.
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2: Get out right to the roads for you this morning, this early Saturday morning. Steve Dresner in the WTOP Traffic Center.
8: Let's head to Maryland. The closure continues northbound over on the BW Parkway. All traffic being taken off at Powder Mill Road due to the ongoing crash investigation. You can re-enter the roadway up at 197. The southbound side, unaffected. Those lanes do remain open. Staying in Maryland, good to go on the Beltway throughout Prince George's County and Montgomery County. Not finding much in your way along the 95 corridor, 270 traveling incident free. And if you're heading to the shore points this morning, all clear heading from the Capitol Beltway out to the Chesapeake Bay Bridge. Currently a gorgeous sunrise in progress. We have two lanes open eastbound, three westbound. No problems down on Route 301 or at the NYSMAC Middleton Bridge. 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I'm Steve Dresner. Your next traffic report coming up in less than 10 minutes.
2: Get a check of your weekend weather forecast now. WTOP meteorologist Nicole Joniak.
9: There will be a mixture of sun and clouds today with less humidity. High 80 degrees, so still warm, but humidity will be on the rise tonight and it will be partly cloudy with a low of 69. Tomorrow, humidity continues. There will be some sun early, but it will turn cloudy quick in the afternoon. There will also be a thunderstorm in the afternoon as well, the high 83. For Monday, it will be cloudy and not as warm, the high only 74. Expect a thunderstorm possible as well in spots. For Tuesday, it will be cooler and cloudy, and there will be steadier rain around, the high 67. For Wednesday, it will be cool again, with rain most of the time, the high 66. For at WTOP, I'm meteorologist Nicole Joniak.
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0: John Wardock.
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1: John Wardock, WTOP News.
0: Coming up on WTOP, Maryland and Virginia Tech, local headlining college football games today. We'll take a look at what's coming up with our sports guy, Dave Preston, next. It's 7-Eleven.
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0: It's 7:14. Good morning. I'm Alan Etter. Thanks for being with us. It's time for the College Football Corner here on WTOP. Local non-conference matchups take center stage today in college football as Maryland meets Virginia Tech in the regular season for the first time since 2013. There's also Virginia and West Virginia who haven't played in the regular season since 1985. WTOP's Dave Preston stopped by with a preview of these exciting games, starting with the Maryland-Virginia Tech matchup in College Park.
15: James Franklin, Mike Locksley, both members of the 2001 ACC championship-winning staff in, under Ralph Friedgen. That, believe it or not, that was, 25 years ago, 2001. Wow. They've had different coaching paths. Each has beef with each other that you could explain. James Franklin, it's more with the school. His hire goes back to 2010 when he was the coach-in-waiting at Maryland. Athletic director Kevin Anderson fired the ACC coach of the year, Ralph Friedgen, to hire Randy Edsall, who, from what I understand, is not the same person as James Franklin. So he was kind of miffed at that. Mm. Went to Vanderbilt, created a, has built a great career, then went to Penn State, is successful there. Now at Virginia Tech, rebuilding the Hokies. Mike Locksley's frustration in their relationship a couple years ago, a rough year for the Terrapins, first losing season since the pandemic year. Mm-hmm. And they were down 37-7. Penn State threw late in the fourth quarter. They say you don't do that, but in a world where you're chasing point margins and you're trying to get ranked, you can understand in theory James Franklin's case. You can also understand in theory Mike Locksley's case for being upset.
16: I remember that.
15: So there are a lot of spice thrown out there for that. These are two teams similar to each other, 2-0, and they've beaten inferior competition so far this season. I think the key is going to be whichever pass rush can get home better. Hokies have 12 sacks in the first two games. Maryland has 10. Both have outstanding quarterbacks. I think Maryland's QB, Malik Washington, is a little bit better than Ethan Gruckmeyer, but he won his last four starts at Penn State and has won two straight to start this year. So whichever quarterback can, it's simple, but whichever pass rush can knock out the other guy, or at least, you know, alter him, they will be the team that wins.
16: I am looking forward to this matchup. Of course, I'm looking forward to seeing Virginia and West Virginia. They're playing in Charlotte.
15: Yeah, the last time these two teams met was in Charlotte. It was
16: the
15: 2002 Continental Tire Bowl.
16: Oh, yeah.
15: The coach for the Mountaineers, Rich Rodriguez, he's back after leaving Morgantown for greener pastures, but only finding spinach. I think the Cavaliers defense will have their first huge test of the season this Saturday. They'll have their hands full with Mountaineers dual threat quarterback Michael Hawkins Jr., although Bo Prabula has been a force to be reckoned with this year for the Cavaliers. He has fit in well, and I think you look at what happened last year. They brought in a transfer. He was successful. I think there's something in the sauce where Coach Tony Elliott is able to bring in a quarterback via the transfer portal, and they're able to be successful from the get-go. I see a shootout. I see the Cavaliers emerging.
16: What national game will you be closely watching?
15: Oh, and it stinks that these games all occur at the same time.
16: Of course.
15: Couldn't they move UVA to noon? Couldn't they move LSU to number 8 Ole Miss into that 3:30 window that CBS used to rule when they had the SEC? Mm-hmm. Lane Kiffin left the Rebels in December for the Tigers before their playoff run even began. Things got so clandestine, they actually, I think Ole Miss, the athletic department, had FBI people come in and sweep for bugs and listening devices. So they don't like him. He doesn't like them. You know, not to throw Taylor Swift out there, but there's a lot of bad blood between the anti-hero and his former school. I'm definitely going to have an eye on that one tomorrow night.
17: 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Now, here's a quick look at the top stories we're working on here at WTOP. President Trump continuing his threats to demolish the Kennedy Center if his name isn't put back up on the building. Meantime, Trump banning CNN, MS Now, and Politico from the White House grounds for publishing what he calls fake news. Keep it here for full details on these stories in the minutes ahead, right here on WTOP. We have traffic and weather together on WTOP. Steve Dresner in the traffic center.
18: Back to Maryland, the closure continues to the northbound side of the BW Parkway. You must exit off at Powder Mill Road, but you can re-enter the northbound side up at 197. This is due to an extended crash investigation. The southbound lanes remain open and not affected. In Virginia, we do remain slow in Alexandria. Northbound I-395 near Edsel, the work zone remains. Single right lane gets you by. Already seeing delays. Back to the Springfield Interchange on that northbound side of I-395. In the district, good to go on the 395 freeway. No issues on DC 295 or I-295, and traffic moving pretty well inside the 3rd Street Tunnel. 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I'm Steve Dresner, your next traffic report coming up in less than 10 minutes.
17: Well, we're hearing that a lot of this cloud cover is going to be getting out of the way here shortly, at least by the afternoon. Let's get the very latest now on the Saturday and Sunday weather forecast. Here is WTOP meteorologist Nicole Joniak.
19: There'll be a mixture of sun and clouds today, along with less humidity. It'll still be warm with a high of 80 degrees, but humidity will quickly return tonight under a partly cloudy sky, the low 69 degrees. Tomorrow will be humid. Some sun is expected early, but it will turn cloudy toward the afternoon. There'll also be a thunderstorm around in the afternoon, the high 83. For Monday, it'll be cloudy and not as warm with a thunderstorm again as well. It'll also be spotty, the high 74. For Tuesday, it'll be cooler with steadier rain, the high 67. For Wednesday, expect cool conditions with rain most of the time and a cloudy sky, the high 66. For WTOP, I'm meteorologist Nicole Joniak.
0: It is 63 degrees outside the WTOP studios here in Chevy Chase, brought to you by Len the Plumber Heating and Air. 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Coming up on WTOP, a new legal challenge over plans for East Potomac Park and the golf course there. Why the D.C. Preservation League and local residents are asking a federal judge to step in. 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
0: Good morning. It's 7:22. A woman using a wheelchair has died after being struck by a vehicle in Fairfax County. The crash happened on Route 50 at Plana Lane in the Greenbrier area overnight. The driver did remain on the scene, was not injured. Fairfax County's Crash Reconstruction Unit continues to investigate the cause. If you're interested in learning more about Arlington and new artwork celebrating the three historically black neighborhoods in the area, there's an event coming up that you can attend. More on that now from WTOP's Annalisa Gale.
25: On Thursday, the Langston Boulevard Alliance will meet for a community event that will celebrate Arlington's black history in three neighborhoods.
26: The three communities are Halls Hill in North Arlington, Johnson's Hill in South Arlington, and Green Valley as well. They were some of the first places that black people could buy property in Arlington a lot of the times right after the Civil War during Reconstruction.
25: Artist Zane Kilgo created digital collages that will be featured at the event. He hopes to one day add larger prints to the Arlington art collection.
26: I went through each of the neighborhoods and took pictures of all of the buildings, all of the houses, all of the churches, the establishments, and I sorted them kind of like a puzzle.
25: The event will kick off at 6:30 p.m. with an opening reception on Langston Boulevard.
26: I think people should come out because we want to emphasize that Arlington's history is richer and more layered than people often realize.
25: Annalisa Gale, WTOP News.
0: The D.C. Preservation League and two local residents are asking a federal judge to let them update a lawsuit challenging the Trump administration's plans for East Potomac Park and its golf course. The proposed amended complaint adds new allegations about debris from the demolition of the White House East Wing being dumped at the park. The plaintiffs argue that dumping and plans for a new golf course violate federal environmental, historic preservation, and public land laws. The lawsuit was first filed in February. A federal judge recently asked the plaintiffs to submit an updated complaint reflecting developments at the site. LGBTQ plus nightlife events are planned across the district this weekend as part of the inaugural Fuchsia Fest. WTOP's Tamika Cody reports.
27: Fuchsia Fest is a new fall celebration designed to bring D.C.'s LGBTQ plus community together outside the traditional Pride season. Its debut will highlight four nightlife events across the district, including parties at Icon D.C., Mix D.C., Bertha, and Flash. Capital Pride Alliance President and CEO Ryan Boss says the idea is to create another time of year for the LGBTQ plus community to come together.
28: Our community needs to continue to have the safe spaces together.
27: Boss says organizers expect about 1,000 people to attend the festivities. Promoters plan to donate a portion of the money raised to the Cherry Fund and the Pride 365 Fund, supporting LGBTQ plus health services and community organizations. Tamika Cody, WTOP News.
1: 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Solving what's next for the intelligence community.
2: All around sterling day for the Washington Nationals franchise as they start a series of the victory at St. Louis 9-1. Couple milestones. Cade Cavalli becomes the fifth pitcher in Nats history, 200 strikeout season, joining Max Scherzer, who did it five times, Steven Strasburg three times, Gio Gonzalez, and Patrick Corbin also did it. As for Cavalli, he struck out six through five innings of work, improves to 13-5. He also extended his contract with the Nationals earlier in the day. As for C.J. Abrams, he stole a base in the first inning, becomes the second player in Nats history to record 30 homers and 30 stolen bases in a season since Alfonso Soriano back in 2006. Nats beat the Cardinals 9-1, same two Saturday night in St. Louis. Orioles fall to Milwaukee 6-5 in 10 innings. Commanders won't have two starters for Sunday's game at Dallas. Tight end Chig Okonkwo and linebacker Frankie Louvu both out with injuries. Commanders 0-1. Slight 3-point underdog at 0-1 Dallas Sunday, 425 from Big D. In college football, Miami got by Wake Forest 33-20. Darian Mensah of Miami went 30 of 34, 220 yards, and three touchdown throws. Again, Nats kick off their series with a 9-1 victory at St. Louis. I'm Frank Hanrahan, WTOP Sports.
0: Coming up after traffic and weather, Donald Trump and his ongoing effort to get his name up on the Kennedy Center and his feud with the news media leading him to ban three major political news organizations. It's 727.
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0: 728. We have traffic and weather together every 10 minutes right here on WTOP. Steve Dresner starts us off in the traffic center.
18: Tapping our traffic headlines in Maryland, the ongoing closure on the northbound side of the BW Parkway. All traffic must exit off at Powder Mill Road. You can re-enter the northbound side up at 197 due to the ongoing crash investigation. Now, the southbound lanes do remain open, unaffected, and not seeing any delays. Staying in Maryland, good to go on the Beltway throughout Prince George's County and Montgomery County. No major delays along 95 or 270 if you're heading to the shore points this morning. Pretty nice ride from the Capitol Beltway heading eastbound Route 50 out to the Chesapeake Bay Bridge. Currently two lanes open eastbound, three westbound, no delays in either direction. In Virginia, the road work still is in place in Alexandria. We are slow. Northbound 395 after Edsel, single right lane gets by. Traffic is sponsored by Compassion International. Imagine a child in extreme poverty waiting over a year to be sponsored. 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I'm Steve Dresner. Your next traffic report coming up in less than 10 minutes.
0: Thank you, Steve. Partly cloudy early today, then a sunny afternoon, a high topping out around 80 degrees. Much less humidity today, too, so it'll be pretty comfortable. Around the area, 66 degrees in Springfield, 64 at Farragut Square, 64 degrees as well in Laurel at 7:30.
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0: Good morning, I'm Alan Etter. Pablo Rocco is our producer today. The top stories we're following for you right now. President Trump calling the Kennedy Center a dump. And he's continuing to demand that his name be placed back on it, or he may have it demolished. WTOP's Mitchell Miller has Today on the Hill.
8: It's been a dump for years. It's lost money for years.
9: The president speaking to reporters in the Oval Office.
8: I can save it easily. But why should we be doing that and then raise money for the rest of our lives to keep it afloat? Because that's what you have to do if we get no recognition.
9: Ohio Congresswoman Joyce Beatty, who's on the Kennedy Center board, has been battling the president in court. A judge ruled this week that the president can't make a name change without congressional approval. Congress has approved $258 million for renovations to the center. The judge overseeing the case says the Kennedy Center must give 30 days notice before making any physical changes to the building. On Capitol Hill, Mitchell Miller, WTOP News.
0: Meantime, President Trump says he plans to ban some media outlets from the White House because he doesn't like their coverage.
25: President Trump saying he's banning three major news organizations, CNN, MS Now, and Politico, from the White House because he doesn't like their coverage.
8: We are banning them, yes, we are, and there may be others to follow.
25: With Robert F. Kennedy Jr. standing silently behind him, the president also defending his threat to tear down the Kennedy Center.
0: That's ABC's Mary Bruce. A preview of next week's United Nations General Assembly when the UN spokesperson Stéphane de Zandrick spoke to reporters yesterday.
10: Alongside the mandated meetings, there are about 168 events that are scheduled during the high-level week. And member states have so far submitted about 1,000 requests for bilateral amongst themselves.
0: The NYPD says that this year they're expecting multiple protests at the UN General Assembly and are working with protest groups to make sure they stay peaceful. President Trump has signed a major sanctions package targeting Russian officials and key sectors of its economy. The move aims to punish and pressure Moscow for its ongoing war against Ukraine. The bill also serves as a final legacy item for the late Senator Lindsey Graham, who was a close ally of Trump. The legislation passed with large bipartisan support in both the Senate and the House. It targets Russian officials, banks, and energy sectors. The lone juror who forced a mistrial in the Lindsey Clancy case is speaking out, maintaining he believes the 36-year-old knew what she was doing when she strangled her three children.
11: The Lindsey Clancy holdout juror is now identified as Michael Disronville. He's explaining through a spokesperson why he believes Clancy is guilty of murdering her three children, saying, quote, based on all the physical evidence, key witnesses, and what the prosecution presents, I thought it was enough proof that she knew exactly what she was doing and planned. But Disronville says, quote, I didn't have any doubts. As I tried to explain different possible theories during deliberation, I kept getting cut off. Clancy's lawyer, Kevin Reddington, claims the holdout juror ignored the judge's instructions on reasonable doubt. Disronville hired attorney Ed Paltzik, who previously represented President Donald Trump in lawsuits against media companies. Paltzik says Disronville remains unbroken because of his Catholic faith.
0: That's Fox's Nate Foy. Kids are seeing all kinds of things online that can harm their mental health. As part of Suicide Prevention Month, WTOP's John Doman has some information aimed at helping parents make sure their kids stay safe and strong.
12: First off, it's important for parents to be willing to have honest conversations with their kids.
13: Ask directly. What are you seeing? What are you getting into? Are there anything that you're seeing that makes you uncomfortable?
12: Dr. John Ackerman's the clinical manager of the Center for Suicide Prevention and Research at Nationwide Children's Hospital.
13: And then if you're seeing changes in behavior or changes in mood, you want to ask directly about what's going on, whether they're considering ever thinking about ending their life or anything like that. Being able to say that directly is perfectly okay.
12: But he says it's important not to wait for a crisis scenario to develop. Kids need support and connection, and it's better if they get it from people, not technology. And he says with 1 in 5 kids at least contemplating suicide,
13: parents should know there's support out there. There's immediate crisis resources and there's treatments that work, and don't wait.
12: John Dome in WTOP News.
0: If you or someone you know need help, the 988 Suicide and Crisis Prevention Lifeline provides free and confidential support for people in distress 24/7. 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A new report by the Virginia Boys and Men Advisory Commission shows that Virginia's young boys are less ready for kindergarten than their female counterparts and are still behind by the fourth grade. WTOP's Steve Karish has that story.
14: The commission's report shows an immediate gap between boys and girls as they enter school. In the fall of 2024, only 48% of Virginia boys met overall kindergarten readiness benchmarks, while 56% of girls did. One possible reason for this, the commission says, is the relative lack of men in the classroom. The report says men are about 19% of Virginia's K-12 teachers overall, but only 7% of elementary school teachers and less than 3% of early childhood educators. Among other things, the commission recommends expanding recruitment efforts for male teachers, even giving grants to local districts to do so. Steve Karish, WTOP News.
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0: And then the latest in the case of a podcaster accused of threatening to kill the president.
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0: It's 738. Let's get out on the roads now. Here's Steve.
18: In Maryland, the closure remains on the northbound side of the BW Parkway. All traffic must exit at Powder Mill Road. You can re-enter the northbound lanes up at 197. This is due to the ongoing crash investigation. Incident doesn't affect the southbound side. Those lanes do remain open. Staying in Maryland, good to go along the Beltway throughout Prince George's County and Montgomery County. No major issues. A 95 or 270, pretty good ride right now. Using Route 50 from the Beltway out to the Chesapeake Bay Bridge, we currently have two lanes open eastbound, three westbound with no delays in either direction. Speaking of the delays, they do remain in place in Virginia. We're jammed up on the northbound side of 395. The work zone remains after Edsel. Single right lane gets you by. Unfortunately, the delays reach all the way back to the Springfield Interchange. No major problems on the southbound side and good to go on the Beltway in Virginia, 66 and the 95 corridor for the most part. Traveling incident free, and we're doing okay in both directions along the GW Parkway. Some people just know the best rate for you is a rate based on you, and that's what you get with Allstate. 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And remember, you're in good hands with Allstate. I'm Steve Dresner. Your next traffic report coming up in less than 10 minutes.
0: Now to the P.J. 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Here's WTOP meteorologist Nicole Joniak.
2: A mix of sun and clouds is in store for today, along with less humid conditions, the high 80. It will be more humid tonight with a partly cloudy sky, the low 69. Tomorrow will bring humidity with some sun, then it will turn cloudy, and there will be a thunderstorm in the afternoon, the high 83. Monday will be cloudy and not as warm. Again, there will be a chance for a thunderstorm, the high 74. Tuesday, expect cooler conditions with periods of rain, the high 67. For WTOP, I'm meteorologist Nicole Joniak.
0: 64 degrees in Tysons and Waldorf, 68 degrees at L'Enfant Plaza. We have money news now on WTOP with John Wardock.
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0: Good morning. It's 7:41. A Los Angeles podcaster accused of repeatedly threatening to kill President Trump claims he's a political prisoner.
4: Benjamin Southworth is behind bars accused of posting threats against President Trump, targeting his attorney, Jay Sekulow's family, and selling Kill Trump stickers. Prosecutors say the 40-year-old podcaster made comments about Sekulow's home address and said that makes him an easier target than Trump. His defense attorney says he never intended violence. Southworth pleaded not guilty. He's being held without bond. A hearing is set for Tuesday in federal court. Prosecutors will argue he is a danger to the community if released. Roxanne Evans, Fox News.
0: With fresh concern about pain at the pump, President Trump once again touting his efforts to lower costs for consumers. At the White House yesterday, the president announced the expansion of a prescription drug pricing agreement first introduced last year.
8: Many of these massive discounts are already available to all consumers on TrumpRx.gov. But today we're launching the program that will provide the most favored nation discounts to state Medicaid programs covering nearly 70 million Americans. What we're doing is we're providing those tremendous discounts in prices to the states directly.
0: Now, administration officials say that the expansion means that Medicaid patients will have the same access to lower-priced drugs under that previous program introduced last year for Medicare patients. In recent days, Pennsylvania is reporting dozens of new measles cases in its deadly outbreak. The update from the state yesterday in an interview with ABC News, Dr. Mehmet Oz, administrator for the Centers for Medicare and Medicaid Services, was asked about the deaths.
21: Other states have asked for help from the CDC. I'm glad that Pennsylvania is considering it as well. It does help to have more people try to chip in to try to address these problems, because whether you want to or not, there will be some people who get measles, and especially if they haven't been vaccinated, we'll get on top of that quickly.
0: A former American Idol contestant and pastor was in court in Ohio yesterday at the start of his trial. He's accused of murdering his wife.
22: I love my wife more than anything.
23: Caleb Flynn is accused of shooting and killing his wife Ashley in Ohio in February while their two daughters slept nearby. Flynn distraught as officers arrived on scene. In court, Flynn visibly sobbing as prosecutors played the chilling 911 calls he made.
26: Somebody broke into my home. Somebody broke into my home and shot my wife. There's blood everywhere. Oh, my God. Oh, my God. Oh, my God.
23: But prosecutors telling the jury it was all a staged break-in, saying Flynn shot his wife twice in the head as she slept.
0: That's ABC's Morgan Norwood. The defense admits Flynn was unfaithful, but argues that doesn't make him a killer. Coming up on WTOP, downtown D.C. still struggling to bounce back from the pandemic, with retail vacancy rates more than twice pre-pandemic levels. Why so many storefronts are still empty, and what city leaders plan to do about it coming up. More news in about 90 seconds.
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7: Debate over National Guard troops in D.C. is heating up. The deployment tied to President Trump's crime initiative could stay in place through Inauguration Day 2029.
24: WTOP News happens here.
0: It's 7:45. Good morning. I'm Alan Etter. Thanks for being with us. Downtown D.C. still struggling to recover from the pandemic, with empty storefronts remaining a common sight across the city's business district. A new report finds retail vacancy rates downtown remain more than double what they were before the pandemic. Business leaders say filling those empty spaces is critical to bringing life back to downtown streets and attracting more residents, workers, and visitors. City leaders are betting on thousands of new housing units created through office to residential conversions. Jackie Pizer, a reporter with CityCast DC, joined us to talk about why these storefronts are still sitting empty years after the pandemic.
9: Since COVID, a lot fewer people are going into the office. And then DC, it was even worse with the DOGE layoffs. But one of the most surprising things to me was that some of these landlords are actually choosing to keep the spaces empty. And there are several reasons for that. I can get into all those details if you'd like.
10: Yeah, do tell.
9: Yeah. So first of all, some of these buildings are quite old, and some of them have had vacant retail for several years. And since they've been sitting there, they need extensive upgrades. And that costs a lot of money. And also, some of these buildings likely have vacant floors because, fewer people are in the offices. So they're less willing to shell out that cash to do those upgrades. And then there's also something called tenant improvement dollars, which is when there's this agreement between the retailer that's coming in and the owner of the building to kind of share and split the cost to any kind of construction and upgrades to the space. Again, that's an additional cost that some of them just don't want to spend. And then interesting, there's also this loan dilemma. So a lot of them have lenders that have these rules around, how much they can lease the retail space for. And if they lease it below a certain amount, it could be in violation of their loan or impact the market value. So if they lower the cost of the retail space, that may be an indication that the businesses that want to rent the floors in that building for their offices will be like, well, they're lowering the rent there. Why can't you lower it for me? So can have this trickle-down effect.
11: Jackie, any idea what type of folks own these actual buildings? Are we talking about private equity groups here at all?
9: It really ranges. There's actually quite an interesting demo of families that have owned these buildings for generations, and say the family member who's very involved may have passed away and now they have descendants who kind of aren't really paying as close attention. But then there are, the big real estate agencies and groups that own some of these buildings. So it really runs the gamut. So I think this is just like a systematic issue downtown.
10: The city has been big on trying to convert office buildings into housing. How much of a difference could that actually make for restaurants and other retailers?
9: Yes, this is a pride point of the mayor. We are behind New York. We're the second most office to residential conversions in the country. But the thing is that takes time. I mean, it's going to be like a decade before we really see the impact of that. But it will be important, right? Like, there are studies that show that urban centers that thrive the most have a healthy mix of work, play, and live. And our work so severely outnumbers the rest of it. So by adding more apartment buildings, the hope is by bringing more people to live there, which will then bring more retail. Retail follows, right? So if there are people that are living there, more, grocery stores and other stores will want to come because people live there. Now, that's the hope, right? So we'll see how this plays out in the next decade or so.
0: 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Here's Steve Dresner.
18: Let's head back to Maryland. The closure continues at the northbound side of the BW Parkway. All traffic taken off at Powder Mill Road. You can re-enter the northbound side of the parkway up at 197. This is due to the ongoing crash investigation. Southbound lanes not affected. They do remain open. In the district, traffic moving nicely along the 395-695 freeway. No problems at DC 295 or I-295, and we're good to go inside the 3rd Street Tunnel. In Virginia, the work zone remains in Alexandria, slowing things down on the northbound side of I-395 after Edsel. Single right lane gets you by. Unfortunately, delays reach all the way back to the Springfield Interchange. 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I'm Steve Dresner. Your next traffic report coming up in less than 10 minutes.
0: All right, Steve, thank you very much. Now let's get to the weather desk. Now we're going to check in with WTOP meteorologist Nicole Joniak.
2: There'll be a blend of sun and clouds today with less humid conditions, the high 80, and tonight partly cloudy and humid with a low of 69. Humid conditions continue into tomorrow. Expect some sun, but it will turn cloudy in the afternoon. Then there'll be a thunderstorm in the afternoon as well, the high 83. For Monday, it'll be cloudy and not as warm with a thunderstorm again, the high 74. Be cooler with periods of rain on Tuesday, the high 67. For WTOP, I'm meteorologist Nicole Joniak.
0: 64 degrees right now in DuPont Circle, 62 in Germantown, 66 in Annandale. 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Coming up on WTOP, security researchers say they used AI to hack OpenAI. How they reportedly got into an employee account and accessed internal code. That's all coming up next. More news in 60 seconds.
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0: It's 7:52. Well, it is expected to be a hard-fought midterm election, and both parties are raising the stakes. Vice President Vance visited Kansas and Iowa this week. President Trump went to North Carolina.
14: Polls show the Senate races in those states are within single digits. In Texas, where a Democrat hasn't won statewide since 1994, a NextStar Emerson College poll shows the Senate race essentially neck and neck. According to a recording shared with News Nation, Vice President Vance told Republicans this week to call Democrats crazy and talk about Michigan Senate candidate Abdul El-Sayed.
0: That's News Nation's Vinay Simlot. For the first time in more than a century, scientists have identified a new living wildcat species. Here's WTOP's Lynn Bowie.
16: The small spotted feline was living with a family at a wildlife sanctuary in Bolivia.
17: It's smaller than a household cat.
16: Evan Bush is a science reporter for NBC News.
17: It's really interesting to see photos of this. They're beautiful, and the cat itself just seems like a wonderful little creature.
16: A biologist thought the cat looked unusual, and analysis confirmed it belonged to a previously unrecognized species. Scientists don't know how many are in the wild.
17: At least two. That's how many samples they've got in their study. They're setting up cameras that take pictures in the wild of these animals. They really have no idea.
16: Researchers have named it Lepardus tilcayo. Lynn Bowie, WTOP News.
3: 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Apple has added new parental controls and child safety features to its latest operating systems for iPhone, iPad, and Mac. A new feature called Ask to Browse lets parents require children to get permission before visiting a new website in Safari. Apple has also expanded communication safety, which already offered protection from nudity in shared photos and videos, and it can now intervene when children encounter gore and violent content, including during FaceTime calls. 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
4: It was quite a day for Nats pitcher Cade Cavalli. Signs a contract extension, then goes out and pitches five innings, striking out six. Nats beat the Cardinals in St. Louis 9-1. Dylan Cruz, a two-run homer for the Nationals, who also got a stolen base from C.J. Abrams in the first inning. And with that, C.J. becomes the second player in Nats history to record a 30-homer, 30-stolen-base season since Alfonso Soriano did it in 2006. Same two against Saturday from St. Louis Nats and the Cardinals. Orioles fall to the Brewers in 10 innings, 6-5. In college football, quite a night for number 5, Miami, and quarterback Darian Mensah. He goes 30 of 34, throws for 3 touchdowns. Canes beat Wake Forest 33-20. Big one Saturday night in College Park. It is Maryland versus Virginia Tech. Sellout crowd. Kickoff just after 7:30. Commanders on the road to Dallas on Saturday. They'll play Sunday at 4:25. Tight end Chig Okonkwo and linebacker Frankie Louvu both out with injuries. Commanders 0-1. So are the Cowboys at 0-1. Again, Nationals start off their series on the right foot with a victory against the Cardinals, 9-1. I'm Frank Hanrahan, WTOP Sports.
0: Keep it here. Coming up on WTOP, President Trump targeting more news outlets, saying he is going to ban CNN, MS Now, Politico from the White House. He's also pushing his $5,000 dividend pledge if the GOP wins the midterms. Also, early voting has begun this week in the midterms that could flip control of Congress in just about 6 weeks. Traffic and weather in 60 seconds.
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0: At 7:58, take it away, Steve Dresner.
18: Topping our traffic headline, the closure continues northbound on the BW Parkway. All traffic must exit off at Powder Mill Road. You can re-enter the northbound side up at 197. This is due to the ongoing crash investigation. The northbound lane's unaffected. They do remain open. The WTOP Traffic Center is presented by Window Nation. 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I'm Steve Dresner. Your next traffic report coming up in 10 minutes.
2: It'll be less humid today with a mixture of sun and clouds, the high 80 degrees. Partly cloudy tonight and humidity will return, the low 69. For tomorrow, humid conditions will return with some sun, but it will turn cloudy with a thunderstorm in the afternoon, the high 83. For Monday, it'll be cloudy and not as warm with a thunderstorm in the area, the high 74. And on Tuesday, it'll be cooler with steadier rain, the high 67. For WTOP, I'm meteorologist Nicole Joniak.
0: 64 degrees in the nation's capital.
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0: Good Saturday morning to you. I'm Alan Etter. Coming up.
5: It feels like these days nothing is sacred.
20: A human chain protest at the Kennedy Center. I'm Jimmy Alexander.
21: Reaction to the sudden departure of Montgomery County's police chief. I'm Kate Ryan.
22: Trayon White's federal bribery trial moves one step closer to closing arguments. I'm Mike Murillo.
23: An emergency decision from a judge in the case of the missing D.C. mom. I'm Steve Karish.
0: 8 o'clock.
25: From ABC News. I'm Brian Clark. President Trump said that he's banning cable outlets CNN and MS Now from the White House, along with the website Politico. He says it's because he doesn't like their coverage.
26: It's really just cumulative stories over the last few years. You get sick of it.
25: Is this legal? ABC Stephen Portnoy in Washington says,
27: for nearly five decades, courts have held that the First Amendment protects White House correspondents' freedom of speech and that their access to the complex can't be stripped based on the content of their reporting. Last year, a federal judge ruled against Trump's efforts to ban the Associated Press from the small contingent of pool reporters who cover him in the Oval Office or on Air Force One. A divided appeals court panel later put much of that ruling on hold.
25: The president Friday announced a deal with Denmark that would see the U.S. take permanent control over Greenland's security. Denmark's foreign minister today posted a photo of himself with officials from the U.S. and Greenland, saying that next week should be a good week for both Greenland, Denmark, and the USA. Next week, we'll also see a meeting between President Trump and China's Xi Jinping, where AI safety is likely to be a key topic. A group of security researchers say they used Claude to hack OpenAI. Former FBI Cyber Deputy Director Cynthia Kaiser explained what could happen if a bad actor did the same thing.
28: They would be able to find vulnerabilities at scale, like find these flaws in programs, softwares, hardware like phones, anything, and utilize those flaws before there's a fix in place.
25: Security workers at top tech companies in California are on strike. Nearly 14,000 security officers that work everywhere from tech companies to hospitals and retailers are striking. Their union says the workers are demanding better pay, retirement benefits, health care, and improved training. You're listening to ABC News.
29: It's 8:02 on Saturday morning, September 19th. 64 degrees, a mix of cloud and sun today. Cooler, too, with a high near 80. Good morning, I'm Ian Crawford. Top local story this morning is the latest in the Kennedy Center, where hundreds turned out last night, forming a human chain around the building to protest this week's decision to close the nation's cultural center. WTOP's Jimmy Alexander has more from the gathering that was part protest, part musical tribute, and part reunion.
5: It feels like these days nothing is sacred.
20: Carrie Muniak was leaning against a security barricade with her back to the tarp covering the spot where President Trump's name had been displayed. The D.C. resident joined the protest organized by Hands Off the Arts, a coalition of artists and former Kennedy Center employees and supporters.
5: He's already destroyed the east wing of the White House. It's not too far of a stretch to worry about the existence of the Kennedy Center.
30: What he said in the last couple of days, that if they don't name it after him, he's going to demolish the building.
20: Virginia Democrat Don Beyer was one of those who addressed the crowd.
30: It's one of the saddest things I've ever heard from a U.S. president.
31: I am here with my wife and my daughter and all of my former co-workers.
20: Melvin Gerald is the Kennedy Center's former vice president of campus planning. And to him, the size of the crowd sent a message.
32: This, as the nation's cultural center, was kind of the bastion for
31: sharing the arts to that community.
20: From the Kennedy Center, Jimmy Alexander, WTOP News.
29: To Montgomery County and a surprising shakeup at the top of the county's police department. WTOP's Kate Ryan has more on Friday's sudden resignation of the police chief.
21: Mark Yamada served the Montgomery County Police Department for nearly 40 years, the last two as its chief. But he was asked to resign by County Executive Mark Elrich after being cited for violating department policy in an inspector general's report. The Fraternal Order of Police Lodge 35 issued a statement saying Yamada demonstrated a strong commitment to the department and worked to address issues that impacted officers. Assistant Police Chief Darren Frank has been tapped to step in as acting chief, according to Elrich, until a permanent replacement can be named. Kate Ryan, WTOP News.
29: 8:04, now to the latest on the federal bribery trial of D.C. Ward 8 Councilmember Trayon White. He is charged with one count of bribery, accused of accepting cash from a businessman in exchange for helping him with D.C. contracts. WTOP's Mike Morello has more from D.C. District Court.
22: Prosecutors ended their case by returning to the $35,000 businessman Aliyu Kamara gave White. They say one recording shows White acting on their alleged agreement, telling Kamara he told an agency director she needed to support him if she wanted his support. But that director, Quelly Sneed, testified White never said that to her. Then the defense called former D.C. Attorney General Carl Racine. Kamara previously testified White told him that Racine said to leave life deeds alone after a separate alleged bribe. Racine said, "I have absolutely no recollection of that conversation." Wanda Lockridge, a longtime chief of staff of White, testified about White's reputation for truthfulness and said White told her he discovered he had a half-sister. That woman has three children with Kamara. The defense has called White, Kamara's brother-in-law, but Kamara denied it. White could be seen wiping his eyes as Lockridge spoke. Monday, the judge will hear defense arguments that could include a request for a mistrial before jurors return on Tuesday. At D.C. District Court, Mike Murillo, WTOP News.
29: Prosecutors say they may call one more witness on Tuesday.

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1: His circumstances change. Ashford has not been charged in Forbes' disappearance. Steve Karish, WTOP News.
2: A Prince George's County man faces a $5.9 million fine and a permanent ban from the Maryland securities industry for his part in a pyramid scheme that bilked investors out of a lot of money. Stanley Richards was involved with a company called Novatech, which billed itself as a worldwide crypto and foreign currency exchange platform. According to Maryland Attorney General Anthony Brown's office, Richards began promoting the platform in 2021, selling investment contracts to Maryland investors for the company. He also billed himself as an investment advisor, even though he wasn't registered to function as one in the state of Maryland. Just ahead in money news.
3: 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I'm John Werdock.
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2: Traffic and weather on WTOP and Steve Dressner.
8: Let's head to Maryland, and we're still dealing with the closure over on the northbound side of the BW Parkway. All traffic must exit off at Powder Mill Road. You can re-exit the northbound side of the parkway up at 197. This is all due to the ongoing crash investigation. Southbound lanes have not been affected. They do remain open with no delays. Staying in Maryland, good to go on the Beltway. Throughout Prince George's County and Montgomery County, no major problems. On 95 or 270, and pretty good ride for those heading to the shore points this morning. All clear eastbound Route 50 from the Beltway out to the Chesapeake Bay Bridge. Currently, we have two lanes heading eastbound. Two to the right get you over the westbound span. They're going to probably make a pattern change in the next hour or so. But the bottom line is no delays in either direction. Over in Virginia, a bit of positive news in Alexandria, northbound 395 after Edsel. The work zone and all of the cones moved off to the left shoulder. Main travel lanes are open with no delays. Avoid the malarkey and the shenanigans that can come with fake payments, unsafe meetups, and endless haggling. 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I'm Steve Dressner. Your next traffic report coming up in less than 10 minutes.
2: The Saturday forecast from WTOP meteorologist Nicole Joniak.
9: A mix of sun and clouds is in store for today, along with less humid conditions, the high 80. It will be more humid tonight with a partly cloudy sky, the low 69. Tomorrow will bring humidity with some sun, then it will turn cloudy, and there will be a thunderstorm in the afternoon, the high 83. Monday will be cloudy and not as warm. Again, there will be a chance for a thunderstorm, the high 74. Tuesday, expect cooler conditions with periods of rain, the high 67. For WTOP, I'm meteorologist Nicole Joniak.
2: Columbia with 64 degrees. 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
2: It's 8:14. Glad we could get together on Saturday morning. I'm Ian Crawford. We take a closer look at our finances, both now and into our golden years. After a brief dip to start the year, balances for retirement savings accounts hit record highs over the summer, according to data out earlier this month from Fidelity Investments. But there are indications that more of us are dipping into our nest eggs early. Joining us to talk more about it is CNBC personal finance reporter Jessica Dickler. Jessica, good morning and thanks for joining us.
10: Good morning. Thanks for having me.
2: Let's start with the positive. What is fueling this considerable bump in retirement savings that we saw over the summer?
10: Well, we did see 401k balances hit an all-time high in the second quarter. That's pretty remarkable, but we've been generally seeing these balances trend upward thanks to a couple of factors. Market gains do have a lot to do with it, but also newer features like auto enrollment and auto escalation are really helping workers consistently save and maintain these positive savings behaviors over time. So all that combined has brought us to where we are today with some record highs.
2: Now to the negative, what is prompting people to dip into their retirement accounts early? It feels like quite literally we're mortgaging our futures.
10: Well, we have seen some signs of underlying financial strain, and notably the share of workers who took out an outstanding loan in the second quarter was about 19.5%. That's up from a year ago. We're also seeing the share of workers taking a hardship withdrawal up year over year. So many of these indications are directly related to persistent inflation and a broader affordability crunch that many households are facing these days. Gas prices are higher, grocery prices are higher, and that puts a lot of households in financial strain if they've been having a harder time keeping up with inflation, then they are more likely to dip into their retirement savings.
2: And with the inflation numbers last week, trending upward and the Fed having to raise interest rates, is there any reason to think that more of us won't be dipping in more as we head toward the end of the year?
10: That is definitely something to watch out for. One of the economists that I spoke to for this story said the number one problem in the economy right now is inflation. The number two problem in the economy right now is affordability. So that is something that many economists are worried about going forward. Higher borrowing costs coupled with higher prices is like a 1-2 punch.
2: Okay, now what do we say to people who are kind of caught in this double bind? You want to save for retirement. It's not growing on trees. You got to save for it. But at the same time, many of us feeling that we need to dip into those retirement funds to pay for things now, especially with higher interest rates.
10: The financial advisors that I have spoken to generally say that tapping a 401k should be the last resort. The downside is that you are forfeiting the power of compound interest. It would only get harder to make up for that withdrawal. And that, you know, once a 401k is utilized to cover daily expenses, it gets easier to do that again and again. So you are really eroding your long-term savings. The alternative would be to build up some sort of emergency fund or nest egg that you could tap in, you know, in a crunch, and that would hopefully prevent the need to dip into retirement savings.
2: Jessica, that's great stuff. Thank you very much for joining us, and thanks for your reporting on this.
10: Thank you so much. Have a great day.
2: Thanks, you too. Jessica Dickler is a personal finance reporter at CNBC. Top stories we're working on for you this morning. Hundreds form a human chain around the Kennedy Center to protest the Trump-appointed board's decision to close the facility. President Trump says he is barring CNN, MS Now, and Politico from the White House because of what he calls unfavorable coverage. Keep it here for full details on these stories in the minutes ahead. 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Traffic and weather on WTOP and Steve Dressner.
11: In Maryland, we're still dealing with the closure of the northbound side of the BW Parkway. All traffic must exit off at Powder Mill Road. You can re-enter the northbound lanes of the parkway up at 197. This is due to the ongoing crash investigation. Southbound lanes do remain open with no delays. Into the district, traffic moving nicely on the 395-695 freeway. No current problems along DC 295 or I-295, and we are in good shape in both directions inside the 3rd Street Tunnel. 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I'm Steve Dresner. Your next traffic report coming up in less than 10 minutes.
2: And your weekend forecast from WTOP meteorologist Nicole Joniak.
12: There'll be a mixture of sun and clouds today along with less humidity. It'll still be warm with a high of 80 degrees, but humidity will quickly return tonight under a partly cloudy sky, the low 69 degrees. Tomorrow will be humid. Some sun is expected early, but it will turn cloudy toward the afternoon. There'll also be a thunderstorm around in the afternoon, the high 83. For Monday, will be cloudy and not as warm with a thunderstorm again as well. It will also be spotty, the high 74. For Tuesday, it will be cooler with steadier rain, the high 67. For Wednesday, expect cool conditions with rain most of the time and a cloudy sky, the high 66. For WTOP, I'm meteorologist Nicole Joniak.
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2: It's 8:22. A federal judge in Oregon has blocked the Trump administration from levying large fines on states, including Maryland, over how they administer SNAP benefits. The ruling expands on a temporary injunction granted late last year after the Agriculture Department cut off SNAP benefits to thousands of permanent U.S. residents, including asylum seekers and refugees, and set a retroactive deadline for states to pay millions to the federal government in penalties. The administration later walked back the SNAP eligibility for legal permanent residents, but maintained that the states were still on the hook for the penalties. The judge called the federal government's application of the rule arbitrary, ruling that the government denied benefits to some refugees and asylum seekers who were eligible for food assistance. A celebration of three historically black neighborhoods in Arlington will feature artwork from a graduate of Norfolk State University. WTOP's Annalisa Gale sat down with the artist behind this exhibition.
17: I depict them through giving and showing and displaying a hierarchy of buildings and a hierarchy of the landscape, like stacking.
18: Artist Zane Kilgo created digital collages that sheds light on three historically black neighborhoods in Arlington. He hopes to one day add larger prints to the Arlington art collection. You can view them on Thursday at an event hosted by the Langston Boulevard Alliance.
17: I think people should come out because we want to emphasize that Arlington's history is richer and more layered than people often realize.
18: Green Valley, Johnson's Hill, and Halls Hill are all neighborhoods that were some of the first places where black people could purchase property in the region.
17: And there'll be a little bit more in a deeper dive into some of the residents and the longtime residents.
18: The event starts at 6:30 p.m. Annalisa Gale, WTOP News.
2: It is called Fuchsia Fest, and it aims to give D.C.'s LGBTQ plus community another reason to come together beyond Pride Month. We learn more about it from WTOP's Tamika Cody.
13: Fuchsia Fest is bringing four LGBTQ plus nightlife events together under one banner this weekend. Celebrations will take place at popular nightlife spots throughout Washington, D.C., including Icon D.C., Mixed D.C., Bertha, and Flash. Ryan Boss, president and CEO of the Capital Pride Alliance, says this first year is all about seeing what they can build.
19: The goal is to build this so that it will, in addition to nightlife, there'll be a variety of other activities.
13: A portion of this weekend's proceeds will support the Cherry Fund and Pride 365 Fund. The money will help organizations providing mental and physical health services, along with other year-round support for D.C.'s LGBTQ plus community. In the district, Tamika Cody, WTOP News.
2: Sports on WTOP, brought to you by Amentum, delivering advanced solutions for space and defense. The Nats kick off a road trip with a big win and big news. Here's Frank Hanrahan.
20: All around sterling day for the Washington Nationals franchise as they start a series of the victory at St. Louis 9-1. Couple milestones. Cade Cavalli becomes the fifth pitcher in Nats history, 200 strikeout season, joining Max Scherzer, who did it five times, Steven Strasburg three times, Gio Gonzalez, and Patrick Corbin also did it. As for Cavalli, he struck out six through five innings of work, improves to 13-5. He also extended his contract with the Nationals earlier in the day. As for C.J. Abrams, he stole a base in the first inning, becomes the second player in Nats history to record 30 homers and 30 stolen bases in a season since Alfonso Soriano back in 2006. Nats beat the Cardinals 9-1, same two Saturday night in St. Louis. Orioles fall to Milwaukee 6-5 in 10 innings. Commanders won't have two starters for Sunday's game at Dallas. Tight end Chig Okonkwo and linebacker Frankie Louvu both out with injuries. Commanders 0-1. Slight 3-point underdog at 0-1 Dallas Sunday, 4:25 from Big D. In college football, Miami got by Wake Forest 33-20. Darian Mensah of Miami went 30 of 34, 220 yards, and three touchdown throws. Again, Nats kick off their series with a 9-1 victory at St. Louis. I'm Frank Hanrahan, WTOP Sports.
2: Thank you, Frank. Coming up on WTOP, the future of the Kennedy Center remains in doubt as the president renews his demands for renovating the center. And the Trump administration says there is a deal with Denmark to bolster the U.S. military presence in Greenland. It's 826.
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2: 828. Traffic and weather on WTOP and Steve Dressner.
11: Topping our traffic headline, we're still dealing with the closure of the northbound side of the BW Parkway. All traffic must exit off at Powder Mill Road. You can re-enter the northbound side of the parkway up at 197. This is due to the ongoing crash investigation. Seeing minor delays now on the southbound side. Those lanes do remain open and unaffected. Now, as we head towards the district, work zone now set up southbound side of the parkway at the 50 split. At last report, only a single lane does get you by with minor delays. In the district, good to go on the 395, 695 freeway and no major issues on DC 295 or I-295. Audible makes traffic less of an annoyance and more of an opportunity for another chapter. 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I'm Steve Dresner. Your next traffic report coming up in less than 10 minutes.
2: A mix of cloud and sun today with a high temperature around 80 degrees, so noticeably cooler than it's been the last few days. Friendship Heights has 65 degrees at 8:30.
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2: Good morning, I'm Ian Crawford. Pablo Rocco is our producer. Top story we're following for you this morning. President Trump is intensifying his threats related to the Kennedy Center, and he continues to demand that his name has to be put on the center if it's to be renovated. WTOP's Mitchell Miller has Today on the Hill.
30: The place is a dump.
31: The president, referring to the 55-year-old center named after the late President John F. Kennedy, he says it's a chronic money loser and is in bad need of major renovations, which could cause it to be closed for 2 years. He's also threatened to demolish it if his name doesn't ultimately get placed on the building.
30: I think the Trump administration should be given recognition.
31: Ohio Congresswoman Joyce Beatty, a member of the center's board, is fighting a court battle to try to save the center. Congress approved $258 million for its renovation. A judge issued rulings this week stating that only Congress can approve a name change, and the Kennedy Center must give 30 days' notice of any changes to be made to the building, including its possible demolition. On Capitol Hill, Mitchell Miller, WTOP News.
2: Meantime, the president says he is banning several media outlets from the White House.
1: President Trump has taken aim at CNN, MS Now, and Politico, first in a social media post, then during an Oval Office announcement in front of the press, saying effective immediately, he was making the move due to their reporting of, quote, fake news, repeating one of his longstanding complaints about independent news outlets.
3: I don't think somebody should be allowed to come in and write fake stories. They're fake news. And that's why they have no credibility.
1: He warned that other organizations might be added to the list. Trump has also tried to bar the Associated Press from parts of the White House. The AP sued, and some of its journalists still have access to the Oval Office while litigation continues.
2: That's Fox's Tanya J. Powers. President Trump says he has a deal with Greenland to bolster the U.S. military presence in Greenland after months of threatening to take the island by force. Trump said on social media Friday, announcing the deal, that in the agreement, in his words, gives the U.S. permanent control over security and all other needs in Greenland, completely addressing all of our many U.S. concerns, unquote. He added that with this agreement, the administration would immediately begin the process of developing a larger military presence on the mineral-rich Danish territory. The U.S. and Denmark have had an agreement since 1951 to house troops in Greenland. Associate Professor Peter Viggo Jacobsen with the Royal Danish Defense College telling Denmark's public broadcaster this morning that from what he has learned of the deal, there's no substantive change between the original agreement and this one about troop presence in Greenland. The Danish embassy in Washington had no immediate comment, but Danish broadcasters say a troop deal between the U.S., Denmark, and Greenland will be signed at the U.N. General Assembly next week. Leaders from around the world will be descending on New York for that assembly. U.N. spokesperson Stefan Dujarric says preparations are well underway.
4: So far, we expect about 73 heads of states, 45 heads of government, 49 ministers, 11 vice presidents, and one crown prince.
2: New York's police department is bracing for multiple protests at the U.N. General Assembly, and they're working with protest groups to make sure they stay peaceful. It's 8:34. Election 2026 on WTOP, 45 days left until the midterm election. In-person voting for this year's midterms underway in Virginia and several other states, ushering in the final 6 weeks for Americans to decide which party they trust to lead Congress.
5: Early in-person voting for the midterm started in Virginia. At a polling location in Fairfax, Sue Urban says she is voting Democrat.
6: It does not mean to go back to the old way. Everything has to be new now. Yeah, I just hope that we voted for the Democrats that are strong enough to do it.
5: At stake is control of Congress. Nancy Bristow's motivation to vote early is to see the Trump administration gone.
7: I've listened to his BS for 10 years. He's an embarrassment.
5: Voters in a handful of other states, including Idaho, Minnesota, and South Dakota, can cast absentee ballots in person. Election administrators say they're prepared and confident the midterm vote will be accurate and secure. President Trump has continued to try to reshape how elections are run. Ed Donahue, Washington.
2: With fresh concerns about pain at the pump, President Trump is once again touting his efforts to lower costs for consumers. At the White House yesterday, the president announcing the expansion of a prescription drug pricing agreement first introduced last year.
8: I'm pleased to announce that we're launching this program with the participations of all 50 states, red and blue. Every Democrat state, if you want to call it that, every Republican state, everyone came in.
2: Trump administration health officials say the expansion means that Medicaid patients will have the same access to lower priced drugs under the program first introduced last year for Medicare patients. The lone holdout juror in the Lindsey Clancy murder trial is breaking his silence.
10: Michael Desmondville, the lone juror who stopped Lindsey Clancy from dodging prison. He says, despite withering pressure to do so, he never wavered. Not once. Said, I didn't have any doubts as I tried to explain different possible theories during deliberation. I kept getting cut off as if I had doubts based on the evidence present, based on all the physical evidence, key witnesses, and what the prosecution presents. I thought it was enough proof that she knew exactly what she was doing and planned. He says the other 11 talked over him all the time and even accused him of caving. The fourth person claimed that he admitted reasonable doubt, which he says never happened.
2: That's Fox's Kevin Cork. Clancy is due back in court on September 29th, and there is a possibility that prosecutors may pass on a retrial. Just ahead in Money News.
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2: 836.
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2: It's 8:38. Traffic and weather on WTOP. We traffic with Steve Dresner.
11: Let's head back to Maryland. The closure remains on the northbound side of the BW Parkway, where all traffic taken off at Powder Mill Road. You can re-enter the northbound side of the parkway up at 197. This is due to the ongoing crash investigation. Southbound lanes are a bit slow by 197 once you pass the incident. Does open up nicely, but once you get down to the 50 split, work zone is currently set up on the southbound side of the parkway at the 50 split. And last report, single lane does get you by. In Virginia, all quiet on the Beltway in both directions. No current delays on 66 or 395. Starting to bunch up just a bit. Southbound 95 over the Occoquan after Potomac Mills. You're good to go all the way down to the Fredericksburg area. And traffic moving pretty well in both directions along the GW Parkway. For victims of drunk and drug driving, your grief is unique, but you're not alone. You have a place at Meds, so call the 24-hour victim helpline at 877-MEDD-HELP or visit MAD.org. I'm Steve Dresner. Your next traffic report coming up in less than 10 minutes.
2: 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Here's WTOP meteorologist Michelle Joniak.
13: There'll be a blend of sun and clouds today with less humid conditions, the high 80, and tonight partly cloudy and humid with a low of 69. Humid conditions continue into tomorrow. Expect some sun, but it will turn cloudy in the afternoon. Then there'll be a thunderstorm in the afternoon as well, the high 83. For Monday, it'll be cloudy and not as warm with a thunderstorm again, the high 74. It'll be cooler with periods of rain on Tuesday, the high 67. For WTOP, I'm meteorologist Nicole Jones.
2: 68 degrees in College Park, Fairfax with 66. It is 68 degrees along the National Mall at 840. 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
0: If you want to improve your credit score, maybe you're looking to buy a home and need a mortgage, there are things you can do to up your score. 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
14: Because there's nothing that does more damage to your credit score than missing a payment. So let technology help you.
0: He also recommends you keep your credit card balances as low as possible and make sure you review your credit reports from the major agencies. Schultz says you'd be surprised how often you'll find errors. At the end of the day, though, it's all about making those payments.
14: Just make sure that you are paying that bill on time every single time. Nothing is more important than that.
0: John Werdock, WTOP News.
2: It's 8:41. And this just into the WTOP newsroom. MS Now says its journalists were denied access to the White House grounds this morning, escalating a long-running confrontation with the media. President Trump said Friday that he was barring the news channel, along with CNN and Politico, from going to the White House due to what he called unfavorable coverage and what he termed fake news. MS Now said in a statement it would take steps to protect its First Amendment rights. This story continuing to unfold. We will keep you posted throughout the morning. Your kids may be assaulted online by more deepfakes and other online hazards. Now, parents looking for ways to keep their kids from falling prey to things that can negatively impact their mental health. September is Suicide Prevention Month, and WTOP's John Doman got some advice aimed at helping parents.
15: The important thing is for parents to be direct and proactive.
16: Technology has evolved in ways that are engaging kids in deeper ways, in ways that are also replacing human connection.
15: Dr. John Ackerman is the clinical manager of the Center for Suicide Prevention and Research at Nationwide Children's Hospital. And he points out that parents can usually tell when something isn't right with their kids.
16: When it comes to something like depression or suicide, the other good news is you don't have to be perfect in your diagnosis. If you're noticing that something wrong, it never hurts to lean in, to ask your child how they're doing. Is something off?
15: Ackerman says 1 in 5 kids at least contemplate suicide, even if many of them don't take that step. John Dome in WTOP News.
2: It's 8:43.
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2: Not going to try and top that. Coming up on WTOP, getting attention for forms of cancer that are hard to detect. A closer look at a run to do just that, just ahead at more news in 90 seconds.
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2: 8:45. Glad we could get together on Saturday morning. I'm Ian Crawford. Tomorrow, thousands of people will gather at Freedom Plaza in the district for the race to end women's cancer, bringing attention to cancers that affect women and, in many cases, can be difficult to detect early. Dr. Ebony Hoskins is a gynecologic oncologist at MedStar Washington Hospital Center and a faculty member at Georgetown University School of Medicine. She joined John and Krista to talk about the cancers they're raising awareness for.
1: Well, we want to raise awareness about the five gynecologic cancers: cervical cancer, ovarian cancer, uterine or endometrial cancer, as well as vulva and vaginal cancers.
3: What are some of the warning signs women should not be ignoring, and when should they go talk to their doctor?
1: I'll highlight the cancer that is on the rise as endometrial cancer, and that's a cancer of the lining of the endometrium. And most women have experience with abnormal uterine bleeding or bleeding after menopause. Those are abnormal things that needed to be evaluated for.
4: It seems like the conversation around menopause and endometriosis has really been building over the recent years now. Why do you think for so long women just didn't talk about these things?
1: It kind of dates back to research about menopause. And I also think it's just kind of one of those areas that are kind of private and kind of taboo to talk about. But I think it's time to talk about it because we're seeing women affected. And, you know, like I said earlier, endometrial cancer is on the rise. And actually, Washington, D.C. and Maryland has the highest mortality rate in the country.
3: When it comes to disparities in cancer care, where are you seeing those gaps, I guess? And what can we do to close those?
1: What we're seeing is there's the same rate, particularly in Black women and white women, but Black women are dying two times the rate of white women. And I think that may be associated with the type of cancer, so more aggressive cancers that are found at later stage. So things that we can do is talk about what the symptoms are, raising awareness, and promoting like we're talking about today.
4: Absolutely. Just for all the women who are listening right now and all of the allies who want to make sure that we get the word out to support this race and other ways to educate women, how can people stay in touch with you or be part of the race?
1: That is sponsored by the Foundation for Women's Cancer. And that is the foundation from the Society of Gynecologic Oncology. It's on Sunday. It's at Federal Plaza. I believe that's correct. It starts, there's pre-race activities around 8:15. And the actual race walk starts around 9:15. So that's a good time. There's lots of information there.
2: That is gynecologic oncologist Ebony Hoskins on WTOP talking about tomorrow's race to end women's cancer at Freedom Plaza. You can register and get it more information at foundationforwomenscancer.org. Coming up for you on WTOP, let's just go ahead and go right to traffic. Running a little bit behind. Let's get to Steve in the traffic center.
11: Let's get back to Maryland. We are still dealing with the closure. Northbound BW Parkway closed at Powder Mill Road for the ongoing crash investigation. You can re-enter the northbound side of the parkway up at 197. A bit of rubbernecking delays we're finding on the southbound side of the parkway down from 198 to the area of 197. Now, once you get towards the district and the 50 split, we do have a small work zone set up on the southbound side of the parkway at the 50 split. At last report, it was a single lane getting it by. Montgomery County, we have a mobile work crew working the outer loop of the Capitol Beltway. They're after Georgia Avenue, blocking a lane. Delays reach all the way back now to University Boulevard on the outer loop. Inner loop not affected. Otherwise, good to go on the Beltway over in Prince George's County. 95 and 270 looking okay. And if you're heading to the Shore Points this morning, pretty nice ride from Route 50 in the Beltway out to the Chesapeake Bay Bridge. Two lanes open eastbound, two to the right. Catch over the westbound span with no delays in either direction. Traffic's brought to you by Nakapuna. Government agencies take on the nation's toughest challenges. The Nakapuna companies create elegant solutions that overcome complexity and deliver measurable results. Nakapuna companies, powerful ideas, proven capabilities, positive impact. I'm Steve Dresner. Your next traffic report coming up in less than 10 minutes.
2: And the forecast from WTOP meteorologist Nicole Joniak.
13: It'll be less humid today with a mixture of sun and clouds, the high 80 degrees. Partly cloudy tonight and humidity will return, the low 69. For tomorrow, humid conditions will return with some sun, but it will turn cloudy with a thunderstorm in the afternoon, the high 83. For Monday, it'll be cloudy and not as warm with a thunderstorm in the area, the high 74. And on Tuesday, be cooler with steadier rain, the high 67. For WTOP, I'm meteorologist Nicole Joniak.
2: 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Ahead on WTLB, how facial recognition led a Tennessee woman to sue authorities in North Dakota. 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
2: 852, scientists make a remarkable discovery in Bolivia. A new wild cat species. WTOP's Lynn Bowie with more on how the unusual-looking feline was living in a wildlife sanctuary.
7: It's smaller than an average house cat, light brown with dark leopard-like spots. Researchers named it Lepardus tilcayo.
8: The reason that they've named this cat tilcayo is because that's what it's called in indigenous languages. Local people have known these things have been in the forests in Bolivia for a long time.
7: NBC News science reporter Evan Bush explains why this discovery is exciting.
8: This isn't something that happens every day, and in fact, it hadn't happened for more than 100 years. So it's incredibly exciting. Scientists are pumped about it, and I think the general public is latching on to that excitement.
7: Researchers are still learning about the tiny cat's diet, behavior, habitat, and how many are in the wild. Lynn Bowie, WTOP News.
2: A woman in Tennessee is suing for $10 million after she says faulty use of AI facial recognition led to her getting busted.
10: A Tennessee grandmother says police misuse of AI facial recognition software led to her wrongful arrest, and now she's suing for millions. Angela Lipp says she was arrested at gunpoint after facial recognition software used by law enforcement in North Dakota determined she was a possible match to a suspect in a series of bank fraud incidents in that state. She was held in jail for 6 months and charged with multiple felonies, carrying penalties of up to 10 years in prison.
24: I've never been to North Dakota. I don't know anyone from North Dakota.
10: Lipps' attorney says all evidence pointed to her being home in Tennessee at the time of the crimes. According to the complaint, the detective on the case did not disclose that the facial recognition results were based solely on the suspect's fake ID. Lipps was eventually released after her lawyer produced bank records proving she was never in North Dakota. Police have not commented on the lawsuit but did acknowledge investigative errors.
25: Angela Lipp says while she was in jail, she lost her home and her car. She's seeking $10 million.
2: That is ABC's Andrea Fujii. Sports on WTOP, powered by Maximus, moving people and technology forward. Hey, look who's back in the studio. It's our own Ben Raby. Welcome back, pal.
26: Good to be with you, Ian. We're going to start with baseball. Regular season winding down, but storylines galore surrounding the Nationals. Nats opened a weekend series in St. Louis with a blowout win, 9-1 over the Cardinals, 5 scoreless from Cade Cavalli. Cavalli has been terrific this year. Picked up his 200th strikeout of the season, first Nats pitcher to do so since 2019. And Cavalli, also a little fatter in the wallet, fresh off signing a 4-year, $47 million extension. So well done by the Nats to get that business done. C.J. Abrams, he also joined the 30-30 club. 30 homers, 30 steals, first Nat to hit that mark since Alfonso Soriano in 2006. And Josiah Gray, he pitched a scoreless ninth inning last night. That's significant as he returned to the big league mound for the first time since April 2024. Added up, and as longtime Nats beat reporter Mark Zuckerman shared on the Nats Chat podcast.
27: Just consider in the bigger picture
0: everything you just outlined. And it's not just they were all nice moments and events, but these are all developments that in theory could have a larger bearing on where this team is going. That's why this should rightfully be considered one of the best days this franchise has had in a long time.
26: All right, so big night for the Nationals. Orioles, meanwhile, fell in 10 innings to the Brewers. Baltimore now 3 games back in the AL wildcard race. College football sellout crowd tonight in College Park, where the 2-0 Maryland Terrapins will take on 2-0 Virginia Tech. Biggest game of the day nationally, a top 10 showdown in the SEC. Lane Kiffin's LSU Tigers.
2: Is he still there?
26: Back in his old stomping grounds at Ole Miss. Now, how about this, though?
2: All right.
26: First 45,000 fans tonight in Oxford at Ole Miss.
2: Right.
26: The giveaway. You can't make this up. Golf balls. An Ole Miss golf ball. I thought it was
2: what
26: a story. A story from The Onion. What are we doing here?
2: What? But that's not bright. They don't like Lane anymore. I mean, and besides, that could be painful.
26: The athletics department is urging fans who receive golf balls not to throw them.
2: That's a great idea.
26: Ben Raby, WTOP Sports.
2: Thank you, Ben. It's 8:57.
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2: Steve's in the traffic center.
11: Topping our traffic headline back to Maryland. The closure continues. Northbound BW Parkway. Where all traffic must exit off of Powder Mill Road due to the ongoing crash investigation. You can re-enter the northbound side of the parkway up at 197. Minor rubbernecking delays over on the southbound side of the parkway. And in Montgomery County, outer loop of the Capitol Beltway after George Avenue, multiple work crew currently in the right side of the roadway. The WTOP Traffic Center is presented by Window Nation. 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I'm Steve Drisner. Your next traffic report coming up in 10 minutes.
2: And your forecast, a lovely one for today. We've got mainly, well, a mix of cloud and sun, but it's less humid. That's the better part. With high temperatures of around 80, partly cloudy, more humid tonight, lows around 70. More sun tomorrow, more humid as well with some storms late and a high of around 83. In Friendship Heights, 67 degrees.
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2: Good morning, I'm Ian Crawford. Coming up,
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16: Wonder Woman Linda Carter joins the Kennedy Center protest.
15: Hands off.
16: I'm Jimmy Alexander.
17: Montgomery County's police department will be under new leadership. I'm Kate Ryan.
18: A former D.C. Attorney General testifies as D.C. Councilmember Tran White's bribery trial moves closer to closings. I'm Mike Murillo.
27: Virginia's boys have some catching up to do. I'm Steve Karish.
2: Maryland Airport's getting millions of federal dollars for upgrades. Good morning. It's 9 o'clock.
28: From ABC News, I'm Brian Clark. Cable news channel MS Now says that its reporter was denied access today to the White House grounds and that it will take any and all steps necessary to defend its First Amendment rights. Today, after President Trump banned MS Now and two other outlets from the White House, says ABC's Stephen Portnoy.
30: It's an extraordinary move, targeting two of the nation's leading cable news outlets and a widely read political news site.
31: Very simple ban.
1: I don't want him in my office. I don't want him here.
30: President Trump saying he's banning CNN, MS Now, and Politico from the White House, claiming their coverage is too negative.
1: It's one-sided. It's never good.
30: Trump insisting he should be covered by news outlets in a more favorable light. Trump fended off several questions about whether his move violates the First Amendment.
3: Courts have held the First Amendment protects White House correspondents' freedom of speech and that their access to the complex cannot be stripped based on the context of their reporting. Early voting's underway for the midterm elections. Many voters say higher costs are a top issue. That includes fuel prices. ABC's Olivia Rubin has more from Washington.
4: Gas prices surging, now nearing $4.50 a gallon. Diesel surging even higher, hitting a record average of $6.44 a gallon. Mark Shaner in Maryland operates a fleet of 100 waste and recycling trucks.
5: Our overall cost has increased by about $1.2 million per year.
6: $1.2 million.
5: A year.
4: Telling our Elizabeth Schulze his diesel costs have nearly doubled.
3: Number of measles cases still expanding in Pennsylvania, and there are no worries about exposure at a children's hospital in Philadelphia. And James Garrow of the Philadelphia Department of Health says,
13: our greatest worry is the children who are on that unit. All of them are obviously too young to be vaccinated against measles. And given that they're already medically fragile, this creates a very concerning situation for us.
3: You're listening to ABC.
2: It is 9:02 on Saturday, September 19th. It is 67 degrees right now. Mix of clouds and sun today with a high near 80. Good morning. I'm Alan Etter. The top local stories we're following for you at this hour. Hundreds formed a human chain outside the Kennedy Center yesterday evening, protesting plans to close the building and get President Trump's name back up on the structure. He's also not refusing to tearing down the structure. WTOP's Jimmy Alexander was there as a familiar voice joined the fight for its future.
19: I've done a lot of shows here at the Kennedy Center.
16: That's Wonder Woman herself, Linda Carter. The longtime Potomac resident joined the crowd at the event organized by Hands Off the Arts, the coalition that's held weekly protests since President Donald Trump's name was added to the building in December.
19: This is not your building. It belongs to us. Hands off.
20: She's my idol. Like, I've loved her since I was little.
16: Yes, Rhodesia Assad traveled from Atlanta to attend the protests. But the selfie she took with Carter gave her a memory she'll never forget.
20: Just to see her, I was in tears.
21: I wanted to show is the difference between John F. Kennedy and our current president.
16: Michael Schaefer is a 20-year Army veteran, and he held a sign pairing a photo of JFK in his Navy uniform with Trump's mugshot.
21: A gentleman that was awarded for heroism, World War II, Purple Heart. We also have a guy with a bone spur deferment and a felony conviction.
16: From the Kennedy Center, Jimmy Alexander, WTOP News.
2: After its chief resigned, what's next for the Montgomery County Police Department? Here's WTOP's Kate Ryan.
17: Assistant Police Chief Darren Frank has been named acting Montgomery County Police Chief. Now, this comes after the resignation of Mark Yamada, who resigned as chief after being cited for violating county policy in an inspector general's report. Frank comes in at a time when the department, with about 1,000 sworn officers, has already faced challenges in hiring new recruits. Frank has been with the department since 1996. County Executive Mark Elrich has indicated that Frank will serve as acting chief until a permanent replacement can be named. Kate Ryan, WTOP News.
2: In the district, both sides have finished presenting their cases in D.C. Councilmember Trayon White's federal bribery trial, though prosecutors may call one more witness next week. White is accused of accepting $35,000 from a businessman who is cooperating with the FBI in hopes of getting leniency in his own criminal case in exchange for help extending its D.C. contracts. White has pleaded not guilty. WTOP's Mike Murillo has more. From the courthouse.
18: The defense says businessman Aliyu Kamara had given White cash campaign contributions before, but an IRS investigator found no record of those payments in White's filings. She also testified that by August of 2024, around the time of the alleged payments, White had a negative checking balance in just $9 in savings. Quelly Sneed, a D.C. agency director, testified White never told her she needed to support him to get his support, despite White telling Kamara that in an FBI recording. Then the defense called former D.C. Attorney General Carl Racine. Kamara testified that White told him Racine said to leave life deeds alone after a separate alleged bribe. Kamara says he paid White. White hasn't been charged in connection with that. Racine said, I have absolutely no recollection of that conversation. Prosecutors say they may call one more witness Tuesday before closing arguments. Jurors don't return until Tuesday. But Monday, there will be a short hearing in the case, and it's unclear what that could bring. At D.C. District Court, Mike Murillo, WTOP News.
0: Custody of the 10-year-old son of Antoinette Forbes has been given to a member of her family by a judge in Montgomery County. You'll remember that Forbes is the D.C. mother missing since September 4th, as we hear from WTOP's Steve Karish.
27: Russell Ashford is the father of the boy. WJLA reports that on September 11th, he filed an emergency petition for custody, and he was arrested in Pennsylvania on parole violations for Montgomery County, Maryland, a day later. That parole violation was connected to Ashford's guilty plea and an assault against Forbes, leaving her permanently injured. A member of Forbes's family also filed

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3: 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A quiet suburb. But for one family, danger lurks just downstairs.
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1: Out to the roads we go with Steve Dresner.
9: And we'll go out to the Maryland roads for the closure on the northbound side of the BW Parkway. All traffic must exit off at Powder Mill Road. Well, this is due to the ongoing crash investigation. You can re-enter the northbound side of the parkway up at 197. Still seeing some rubbernecking delays by the incident on the southbound side after, Powder Mill Road does open up nicely all the way down to the 50 split. Montgomery County, we're jammed up on the outer loop of the Capitol Beltway University up to the mobile workroom. That's currently after George Avenue. They're currently on the right side again with delays. Otherwise, we're good to go on 95 and 270. No current issues along the Route 50 corridor. Pretty nice ride from the Capitol Beltway out to the Chesapeake Bay Bridge. Currently, we have two lanes open eastbound, two to the right. Catch over that westbound span with no delays in either direction. 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Affordable never looks so good. I'm Steve Dresner, your next traffic report coming up in less than 10 minutes.
1: Those high clouds we have right now should be moving out of here shortly, turning into a pretty nice afternoon as we hear from WTOP meteorologist Nicole Joniak.
10: There'll be a mixture of sun and clouds today along with less humidity. It'll still be warm with a high of 80 degrees, but humidity will quickly return tonight under a partly cloudy sky, the low 69 degrees. Tomorrow will be humid. Some sun is expected early, but it will turn cloudy toward the afternoon. There'll also be a thunderstorm around in the afternoon, the high 83. For Monday, it'll be cloudy and not as warm with a thunderstorm again as well. It'll also be spotty, the high 74. For Tuesday, it'll be cooler with steadier rain, the high 67. For Wednesday, expect cool conditions with rain most of the time and a cloudy sky, the high 66. For WTOP, I'm meteorologist Nicole Joniak.
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2: 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WTOP News.
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0: And is facing another NFC East showdown tomorrow, but injuries are causing problems for us. WTOP's sports director, George Wallace, breaks it all down for us next. It's 9:12.
1: I'm Altima Morgan of Morgan & Morgan. 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
10: Debate over National Guard troops in D.C. is heating up. The deployment tied to President Trump's crime initiative could stay in place through Inauguration Day 2029.
11: WTOP News happens here.
0: Good morning. It's 9:14. I'm Alan Etter. Thanks for being with us. Well, the Washington Commanders getting ready for another NFC East showdown, hosting the Dallas Cowboys tomorrow. Washington is looking for its first win after coming up short against the Eagles in the season opener. But the team does have injury concerns, with about a dozen players missing practice or limited this week. WTOP sports director and Commanders beat reporter George Wallace talked with us earlier about more about the injury list.
12: Both sides of the ball. Chig Okonkwo, the tight end, starting tight end, is a hamstring. He is out on Sunday. So that is a tough blow for sure for that offense. On defense, Frankie Louvu hurt his groin last week against Philadelphia. He's made progress, but he is not going to go on Sunday. Dan Quinn ruling him out as well. Javon Kinlaw was added to the injury report. He is now going to be questionable for Sunday. So there are some question marks. That's not great news for the injuries as they get a chance to go down to Dallas and try and steal a win on the road. But, you know, one of the anchors on defense, Frankie Louvu, I think that's going to be a bigger concern. They are getting Dorrance Armstrong back, who had been suspended. So that is positive news on the end there on defense. But the injury is definitely going to be a concern Sunday.
13: So Jaden Daniels, does he have the protection he needs on the line to try and get something done? What do you think he needs to get done?
12: Yeah, he does. I think everything is okay as far as the offensive line is concerned right now. They held up pretty good last week. Nick Allegretti was the big question mark heading into the game against Philadelphia, but they got going late in that game. You know, they in Philly, as far as the offense starting to click a little bit, and everybody has to kind of understand that, you know, they didn't play in the preseason. So last week was their first time playing together, and Jaden hadn't played in almost a year. So, but they, you know, got a little bit going on the ground. Bill had 63 yards on the ground. Jaden threw for 165, couple of TDs. So the offense did get going late. You'd like to see it get a quicker start on Sunday, that's for sure. And they should be able to, because Dallas's defense did not look great against the Giants in that opener. So they find some things there that they can, you know, take advantage of. Would be a big, big help.
14: Talk more about this matchup here, George, as the the defense for the Commanders looked pretty decent against the Eagles, but you know, this is a Dallas team who would score 30 points a game here in the last year or so.
12: Yeah, that's right, Sean. And Dak Prescott's had pretty good success against Washington at home. He hasn't lost to the Commanders in Dallas. So I think the key is going to be Jaden against that Dallas defense. They have a new coordinator as well, Christian Parker, and they were very bad against the Giants. So you know, probably not going to be as bad, but they, you know, Jackson Dart looked pretty good against the Cowboys defense. Mm-hmm. They only missed five passes, I think, last week. So that is going to be one of the biggest keys, I think, is Daniels against this Dallas defense. And for Washington's defense, look, you can't give up the big plays. I know it's, you know, we say it every week, but that's the difference, winning and losing in this league. And they did, they gave up those big chunk plays last week, and that proved to be the difference, you know, along with the missed field goal and the missed extra point. Let's not forget about that. Can't make those mistakes. But it is, look, you don't want to say it's a must win in week two, but it is almost, I mean, you don't want to go 0-2 to start the season and 0-2 in the division, especially with, you got the Seahawks coming to town next week. Then they go to London. Then you got the Giants and the Niners. So it doesn't get any easier.
13: And it's going to be a loud game, isn't it? I mean, it's the Cowboys and Commanders.
12: Loud?
13: Yeah.
12: Yeah, it'll be loud. There's a lot of people in there.
13: Screaming.
12: There are always a lot of Washington fans that make that trip.
13: Mm-hmm.
12: But yes, it is going to be, it's Dallas's home opener.
13: So, oh, they have, well.
12: Yes, they were on the road last week. So, yeah, it's... You know, it's going to be a tough place to play. It always is for Washington, especially when they haven't had as much success down there in recent years. Mm-hmm. But I think they're going to go play well.
14: All right.
12: I do.
14: Should we get a prediction from you?
12: If you'd like to.
14: Yes.
12: Should I give you a prediction now?
13: Oh.
12: Yeah, no, I think they're going to bounce back. I do. I think that they'll take the momentum that they had in that fourth quarter against Philadelphia, and they realize they let it slip away, and the urgency will be there. I think they win 27-23.
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16: In Maryland, we're still dealing with the closure. Northbound BW Parkway closed at Powder Mill Road. All traffic must exit off at Powder Mill Road, where you can re-enter the northbound side of the parkway at 197. Southbound lanes do remain open with a bit of a delay right near the incident at 197. Montgomery County, we have a mobile work crew working the outer loop of the Capitol Beltway. They're coming up on Connecticut Avenue. They're picking up trash, probably cleaning the drains out as well for the upcoming rains in the next few days. So they're blocking the left side of the road. We expect delays all the way back to University Boulevard down. This on the outer loop in Montgomery County. For the most part, we're okay in both directions on the Beltway in Prince George's County. No problems on 95 or 270. Route 50 looking good from the Beltway out to the Chesapeake Bay Bridge, where we do have two lanes open eastbound. Two to the right gets you over the westbound span with no problems in either direction. We're good to go along Route 301. No major problems to report at the NYSMAC Middleton Bridge. 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I'm Steve Dresner. Your next traffic report coming up in less than 10 minutes.
15: Now the full weekend weather forecast. WTOP meteorologist Nicole Joniak.
17: A mix of sun and clouds is in store for today, along with less humid conditions, the high 80. It will be more humid tonight with a partly cloudy sky, the low 69. Tomorrow will bring humidity with some sun, then it will turn cloudy, and there will be a thunderstorm in the afternoon, the high 83. Monday will be cloudy and not as warm. Again, there will be a chance for a thunderstorm, the high 74. Tuesday, expect cooler conditions with periods of rain, the high 67. For WTOP, I'm meteorologist Nicole Joniak.
15: 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Why the D.C. Preservation League and local residents want to update their lawsuit. That is all coming up next. 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
15: I want to back up here a second. We missed a little spot here. I want to let you know that it's 70 degrees outside the WTOP studios, brought to you by Len the Plumber Heating and Air, trusted same-day service 7 days a week. Now we can move on with the news at 9:23. A woman using a wheelchair has died after being struck by a vehicle in Fairfax County. The crash happened on Route 50 and Plana Lane in the Greenbrier area. The driver remained at the scene, was not injured. Fairfax County's Crash Reconstruction Unit continues to investigate the cause. If you're interested in learning more about Arlington and new artwork celebrating three historically black neighborhoods in the area, there is an event coming up that you can attend. WTOP's Annalisa Gale has more.
21: On Thursday, the Langston Boulevard Alliance will meet for a community event that will celebrate Arlington's black history in three neighborhoods.
22: The three communities are Halls Hill in North Arlington, Johnson's Hill in South Arlington, and Green Valley as well. They were some of the first places that black people could buy property in Arlington a lot of the times right after the Civil War during Reconstruction.
21: Artist Zane Kilgo created digital collages that will be featured at the event. He hopes to one day add larger prints to the Arlington art collection.
22: I went through each of the neighborhoods and took pictures of all of the buildings, all of the houses, all of the churches, the establishments, and I sorted them kind of like a puzzle.
21: The event will kick off at 6:30 p.m. with an opening reception on Langston Boulevard.
22: I think people should come out because we want to emphasize that Arlington's history is richer and more layered than people often realize.
21: Annalisa Gale, WTOP News.
15: The D.C. Preservation League and two local residents are asking a federal judge to let them update a lawsuit challenging the Trump administration's plans for East Potomac Park and its golf course. The proposed amended complaint adds new allegations about debris from the demolition of the White House East Wing being dumped at the park. The plaintiffs argue that dumping and plans for the new golf course violate federal environmental, historic preservation, and public land laws. The lawsuit was first filed in February. A federal judge recently asked the plaintiffs to submit an updated complaint reflecting developments at the site. The National Park Service has said recent work at the course, including tree removal, was routine maintenance and that major construction has not yet begun. We have sports on WTLP brought to you by Amentum, delivering advanced solutions for space and defense. Ben Raby, what you got?
23: Hey, Alan, we're counting down to kickoff in College Park. Plenty of time today for tailgating. Terrapins don't get going until 7:30 this evening. A rare home game under the lights. 2-0 Maryland taking on 2-0 Virginia Tech. It's a good early season test for Mike Locksley's Terrapins in their final game before jumping into Big Ten play.
24: This week will be the first test and a great opportunity for us at home. I expect it to be a packed house. I expect it, hopefully, for it to sell out. I know our players are excited about this opportunity against a really good team.
23: And the game is, in fact, a sellout. Virginia Tech beginning the week with the fourth highest scoring offense in the country, Terps and Hokies, at 7:30. Among the biggest bright spots for the Nationals this season, Starting pitcher Cade Cavalli, the Nats' 2020 first-round pick, now locked up long-term. He gets a four-year, $47 million extension. Deal also includes a club option for a fifth season. Cavalli with five scoreless innings in last night's 9-1 win in St. Louis. Along the way, Cavalli picking up his 200th strikeout of the season. First Nat to hit that mark since 2019. DC United home tonight against Charlotte FC. That's a 7:30 kick at Audi Field. DC United 3 points out of a playoff position with a couple of games in hand. And day three of Capitals training camp this morning in Arlington. Capitals with their preseason opener tomorrow night in Boston. Ben Raby, WTOP Sports.
15: Okay, Ben, thank you very much. Coming up after traffic and weather, Donald Trump and his ongoing effort to get his name back up on the Kennedy Center and his feud with the news media leading him to ban three major political news organizations. It's 9:27.
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3: In Maryland, the closure continues at the northbound side of the BW Parkway. That's where traffic is taken off at Panner Mill Road. You can re-enter the northbound side of the parkway at 197. This due to the ongoing crash investigation. 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I'm Steve Dresner. Your next traffic report coming up in less than 10 minutes.
2: Okay, partly cloudy early today, then a sunny afternoon for the most part with some clouds here and there. High topping out right around 80. You will notice less humidity today around the area. 69 in Hyattsville, 67 in Herndon, 70 degrees at Foggy Bottom at 9:30.
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2: Good morning, I'm Alan Etter. Pablo Rocco is our producer this morning. The top stories are following for you right now. President Trump calling the Kennedy Center a dump. He's continuing to demand that his name be placed on it, or he may have it demolished. WTOP's Mitchell Miller has Today on the Hill.
6: It's been a dump for years. It's lost money for years.
7: The president speaking to reporters in the Oval Office.
6: I can save it easily, but why should we be doing that and then raise money for the rest of our lives to keep it afloat? Because that's what you have to do if we get no recognition.
7: Ohio Congresswoman Joyce Beatty, who's on the Kennedy Center board, has been battling the president in court. A judge ruled this week that the president can't make a name change without congressional approval. Congress has approved $258 million for renovations to the center. The judge overseeing the case says the Kennedy Center must give 30 days notice before making any physical changes to the building. On Capitol Hill, Mitchell Miller, WTOP News.
2: Well, President Trump saying he's going to ban some media outlets from the White House because he doesn't like what they write about him. And in fact, we have a development this morning as MS Now journalists showed up to get access to the White House, and they were denied in a statement. MS Now said it would take steps to protect its First Amendment rights.
8: President Trump saying he's banning three major news organizations, CNN, MS Now, and Politico, from the White House because he doesn't like their coverage.
6: We are banning them, yes, we are, and there may be others to follow.
8: With Robert F. Kennedy Jr. standing silently behind him, the president also defending his threat to tear down the Kennedy Center.
2: That's ABC Chief White House Correspondent Mary Bruce. A preview of next week's United Nations General Assembly when UN spokesperson Stéphane Dezarric spoke to reporters yesterday.
9: Alongside the mandated meetings, there are about 168 events that are scheduled during the high-level week. And member states have so far submitted about 1,000 requests for bilateral amongst themselves.
2: The NYPD says that this year they're expecting multiple protests. They're working with protest groups to make sure they stay peaceful. President Trump has signed a major sanctions package targeting Russian officials and key sectors of its economy. The move aims to punish and pressure Moscow for its ongoing war against Ukraine. The bill also serves as a final legacy item for the late Senator Lindsey Graham, who was a close ally of Trump. The legislation passed with large bipartisan support in both the Senate and the House. The lone juror who forced a mistrial in the Lindsey Clancy case is speaking out, maintaining he believes the 36-year-old knew what she was doing when she strangled her three children.
10: The Lindsey Clancy holdout juror is now identified as Michael Disronville. He's explaining through a spokesperson why he believes Clancy is guilty of murdering her three children, saying, quote, based on all the physical evidence, key witnesses, and what the prosecution presents, I thought it was enough proof that she knew exactly what she was doing and planned. But Disronville says, quote, I didn't have any doubts. As I tried to explain different possible theories during deliberation, I kept getting cut off. Clancy's lawyer, Kevin Reddington, claims the holdout juror ignored the judge's instructions on reasonable doubt. Disronville hired attorney Ed Paltzik, who previously represented President Donald Trump in lawsuits against media companies. Paltzik says Disronville remains unbroken because of his Catholic faith.
2: That's Fox's Nate Foy. Kids are seeing all kinds of things online that can harm their mental health. As part of Suicide Prevention Month, WTOP's John Doman has some information aimed at helping parents make sure their kids are safe and strong.
11: First off, it's important for parents to be willing to have honest conversations with their kids.
12: Ask directly. What are you seeing? What are you getting into? Are there anything that you're seeing that makes you uncomfortable?
11: Dr. John Ackerman's the clinical manager of the Center for Suicide Prevention and Research at Nationwide Children's Hospital.
12: And then if you're seeing changes in behavior or changes in mood, you want to ask directly about what's going on, whether they're considering ever thinking about ending their life or anything like that. Being able to say that directly is perfectly okay.
11: But he says it's important not to wait for a crisis scenario to develop. Kids need support and connection, and it's better if they get it from people, not technology. And he says with 1 in 5 kids at least contemplating suicide,
12: parents should know there's support out there. There's immediate crisis resources, and there's treatments that work, and don't wait.
11: John Dome in WTOP News.
2: Now, if you or someone you know needs help, the 988 Suicide and Crisis Prevention Lifeline provides free and confidential support for people in distress 24/7. 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A new report by the Virginia Boys and Men Advisory Commission shows that Virginia's young boys are less ready for kindergarten than their female counterparts and are still behind by the fourth grade. Here's WTOP's Steve Karish.
13: The commission's report shows an immediate gap between boys and girls as they enter school. In the fall of 2024, only 48% of Virginia boys met overall kindergarten readiness benchmarks, while 56% of girls did. One possible reason for this, the commission says, is the relative lack of men in the classroom. The report says men are about 19% of Virginia's K-12 teachers overall, but only 7% of elementary school teachers and less than 3% of early childhood educators. Among other things, the commission recommends expanding recruitment efforts for male teachers, even giving grants to local districts to do so. Steve Karish, WTOP News.
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2: It's 9:38. To the traffic center we go, where we find Steve Dresner.
3: To Maryland, and we're still dealing with the closure of the northbound side of the BW Parkway. All traffic must exit off at Panner Mill Road for the ongoing crash investigation. You can re-enter the northbound side up at 197. Southbound rubbernecking delays begin before 197, extending basically down to Pattern Mill Road. And in Montgomery County, we have the mobile work crew currently on the outer loop of the Capitol Beltway. They're approaching 355 Wisconsin Avenue, blocking the left side, so stay to the right to get by. Unfortunately, we're finding delays on the outer loop extending back to University Boulevard. Once you get around the big curb, it opens up nicely all the way down to the American Legion Bridge. In Virginia, we're okay on the Beltway in both directions, but volume is picked up on the northbound side at 95. Expect off and on delays, Triangle over the Occoquan. Once you get to Lorton, a pretty good ride to the Springfield Interchange. Southbound delays begin at Lorton and over the Occoquan, past the long-term work at 123. Once you're right around Potomac Mills, all open down to the Fredericksburg area. For victims of drunk and drug driving, your grief is unique. But you're not alone. 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I'm Steve Dresner. Your next traffic report coming up in less than 10 minutes.
2: All right, Steve, thank you very much. 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Here's WTOP meteorologist Nicole Joniak.
18: It'll be less humid today with a mixture of sun and clouds, the high 80 degrees. Partly cloudy tonight, and humidity will return, the low 69. For tomorrow, humid conditions will return with some sun, but it will turn cloudy with a thunderstorm in the afternoon, the high 83. For Monday, it'll be cloudy and not as warm with a thunderstorm in the area, the high 74. And on Tuesday, it'll be cooler with steadier rain, the high 67. For WTOP, I'm meteorologist Nicole Joniak.
2: It's now 70 degrees in the nation's capital. 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
2: It's 9:42. A Los Angeles podcaster accused of repeatedly threatening to kill President Trump claims he's a political prisoner.
20: Benjamin Southworth is behind bars accused of posting threats against President Trump, targeting his attorney Jay Sekulow's family, and selling Kill Trump stickers. Prosecutors say the 40-year-old podcaster made comments about Sekulow's home address and said that makes him an easier target than Trump. His defense attorney says he never intended violence. Southworth pleaded not guilty. He's being held without bond. A hearing is set for Tuesday in federal court. Prosecutors will argue he is a danger to the community if released. Roxanne Evans, Fox News.
2: With fresh concerns about pain at the pump, President Trump is once again touting his efforts to lower costs for consumers. At the White House yesterday, the president announcing the expansion of a prescription drug pricing agreement first introduced last year.
21: Many of these massive discounts are already available to all consumers on TrumpRx.gov. But today we're launching the program that will provide the most favored nation discounts to state Medicaid programs covering nearly 70 million Americans. What we're doing is we're providing those tremendous discounts in prices to the states directly.
2: In recent days, Pennsylvania has reported dozens of new measles cases in its deadly outbreak, the update from the state yesterday. In an interview with ABC News, Dr. Mehmet Oz, administrator for the Centers for Medicare and Medicaid Services, was asked about the deaths.
0: Other states have asked for help from the CDC. I'm glad that Pennsylvania is considering it as well. It does help to have more people try to chip in to try to address these problems, because whether you want to or not, there will be some people who get measles, and especially if they haven't been vaccinated, we're going to get on top of that quickly.
2: A former American Idol contestant and pastor was in court in Ohio yesterday at the start of his trial. He's accused of murdering his wife.
1: I love my wife more than anything.
22: Caleb Flynn is accused of shooting and killing his wife Ashley in Ohio in February while their two daughters slept nearby. Flynn distraught as officers arrived on scene. In court, Flynn visibly sobbing as prosecutors played the chilling 911 calls he made.
23: Somebody broke into my home. Somebody broke into my home and shot my wife. There's blood everywhere. Oh, my God. Oh, my God. Oh, my God.
22: But prosecutors telling the jury it was all a staged break-in, saying Flynn shot his wife twice in the head as she slept.
2: That's ABC's Morgan Norwood. The defense admits Flynn was unfaithful, but argues that that doesn't make him a killer. Coming up on WTOP, U.S. Park Police arrests are up sharply over the past year. How a major hiring push has changed the force and what the new numbers show coming up. More news in about a minute.
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2: It's 9:46. Good morning. I'm Alan Etter. Thanks for being with us. Well, new data show that the number of arrests by U.S. Park Police has increased sharply over the past year. This comes in the wake of a massive hiring push by Park Police after President Trump announced his law enforcement surge in D.C. more than a year ago, and that doubled the size of the force. Alyssa Fowers is a data reporter for CityCast D.C.
30: Park Police in D.C., I think, have a much broader authority than many people realize. In D.C. and in the surrounding counties in Maryland and Virginia, they actually aren't limited to policing on national park grounds. They have concurrent jurisdiction with local police, so they can and will arrest people outside of national parks, anywhere in the city, anywhere in the surrounding counties. So it really is sort of a second sort of police department, much more in D.C. than it might be in other parts of the country.
31: How big has this arrest increase been according to the numbers?
30: It's about doubled. So you start seeing this really big jump in January 2026 when they started really implementing this push to hire more people, when they roughly doubled the number of officers in D.C. And it's gotten up to probably about 300 arrests per month starting in April and has held that high through August.
32: Can you talk to us about what some of the arrests were for, Alyssa?
30: Before the surge, the Park Police largely did a lot of traffic arrests. They did a lot of DWI arrests. They are still doing those arrests, but they're also arresting many more people on weapons charges. They have more narcotics arrests. They're doing much more of recovering stolen autos, wanted persons. So while traffic arrests still are their highest overall category, you do see them taking on a sort of broader array of policing.
31: When you see this many arrests in the figures, are vehicle pursuits by Park Police playing into this?
30: It's hard to know exactly how vehicle pursuits play in. There has been a change with vehicle pursuit policy in the last year with the U.S. Park Police. Those restrictions have loosened a lot. So they are able to do high-speed chases in circumstances where they wouldn't have been able to in the past. It is a little bit hard to know how that plays into the increased arrests. I think that there has been quite a bit of news and publicity around some of those cases that have sort of deadly consequences.
32: Alyssa, can we ask you about whether or not you all have gotten any kind of response from maybe DC Police Department, DC's police union, or any of the elected leaders in the district?
30: Not really. I think that the official line is that people are happy to work with the Park Police. It's a relationship that's been there over a very long period of time. But this is a really significant increase, and it's a lot of growth. And, you know, if you really look at some of the recruitment numbers, the Park Police is growing, and that might be at the expense of the Metropolitan Police Department. They're competing for many of the same people. The MPD staff numbers have been kind of on this long, slow slide for a very long time, although they did bump up a little bit in August. And meanwhile, the National Park Police numbers have doubled, perhaps in part because they are able to offer these sort of huge incentives, sign-on bonuses from the National Park government that the MPD just can't compete with.
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3: Let's head back to Maryland, and we still have the closure in place on the northbound side of the BW Parkway. All traffic needs to exit at Powder Mill Road. You can re-enter the parkway up at 197. This is for the ongoing crash investigation. Rubbernecking delays continue on the southbound side of the parkway. It's going to be slow between 198 down to the area 197. Staying in Maryland, we'll head to Montgomery County. Mobile work zone, Outer Loop. Their crew is approaching 355 Wisconsin Avenue. They're on the left side, so stay to the right. Unfortunately, delays reach all the way back to University Boulevard on the outer loop of the Capitol Beltway. In Virginia, good to go on the Beltway in both directions. No current problems on 66 or 395. And the volume is kind of kicked up a bit on the northbound side of I-95. Off and on delays begin just before Dale City. It is going to be slow over the Occoquan up to Lorton. North of Lorton, you're good to go to the Springfield Interchange. Southbound delays begin at the Occoquan. Once you get down to Dale City, not seeing anything in your way. Pretty good ride all the way down to the Fredericksburg area. 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I'm Steve Dresner. Your next traffic report coming up in less than 10 minutes.
2: For the forecast, we turn to WTOP meteorologist Nicole Joniak.
6: There'll be a blend of sun and clouds today, along with less humid conditions, the high 80. But humidity will return tonight with a partly cloudy sky, the low 69. For tomorrow, it'll be humid with some sun. Then it'll turn cloudy with a thunderstorm in the afternoon, the high 83. Monday will be cloudier and not as warm with another thunderstorm at the high 74. For WTOP, I'm meteorologist Nicole Joniak.
2: 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Coming up on WTOP, expect the midterm campaigning to really heat up now that the mail-in voting has started across the country. 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
2: Good morning. It's 9:53. Well, it's expected to be a hard-fought midterm election, both parties raising the stakes now. Vice President Vance visited Kansas and Iowa this week, and President Trump went to North Carolina.
4: Polls show the Senate races in those states are within single digits. In Texas, where a Democrat hasn't won statewide since 1994, a NextStar Emerson College poll shows the Senate race essentially neck and neck. According to a recording shared with News Nation, Vice President Vance told Republicans this week to call Democrats crazy and talk about Michigan Senate candidate Abdul El-Sayed.
2: That's News Nation's Vinay Simlot. For the first time in more than a century, scientists have identified a new living wildcat species. Here's WTOP's Lynn Bowie.
5: The small spotted feline was living with a family at a wildlife sanctuary in Bolivia.
10: It's smaller than a household cat.
5: Evan Bush is a science reporter for NBC News.
10: It's really interesting to see photos of this. They're beautiful, and the cat itself just seems like a wonderful little creature.
5: A biologist thought the cat looked unusual, and analysis confirmed it belonged to a previously unrecognized species. Scientists don't know how many are in the wild.
10: At least two. That's how many samples they've got in their study. They're setting up cameras that take pictures in the wild of these animals. They really have no idea.
5: Researchers have named it Lepardus tilcayo. Lynn Bowie, WTOP News.
2: A group of security researchers says it used Claude to hack OpenAI. The researchers managed to access an employee's account, which then gave them access to OpenAI's internal coding. In response, OpenAI thanked the group for exposing the vulnerability. Speaking to ABC News, former FBI Cyber Deputy Director Cynthia Kaiser said AI is being used to make phishing campaigns cheaper and more effective.
11: It looks more convincing. It looks in normal language. It might be tailored to what you care about. And we see it deployed in countries where we didn't see a lot of this before, like Japan, where language might have been a barrier to some of this cybercrime in the past.
2: We have sports on WTOP, powered by Maximus, moving people and technology forward. Let's bring in Ben Raby.
3: All right, Alan. He was an all-star in 2023 and the Nationals' opening day starter in 2024. But Josiah Gray hasn't really been heard from since. Lengthy injuries and Tommy John surgery kept Gray off a major league mound since April 4th, 2024. But that changed last night. He finally made a long-awaited return to the bigs. Gray with a scoreless inning of relief in the Nationals' blowout win in St. Louis. And for manager Blake Butera.
12: Josiah Gray, you know, him getting his first outing up here in a long time, the road that he's battled to get here. And you could just tell how much everyone was excited to have him here and how excited he was, of course, just with, like I said, how long the road he's battled to get back up here. And to see what he did tonight was awesome.
3: And well done from Josiah Gray, who was part of the return in 2021 when the Nats traded Max Scherzer and Trey Turner to the LA Dodgers. Gray will continue to pitch out of the bullpen for the rest of this season, and he is expected to compete for a spot again in the starting rotation next spring. Elsewhere around the bigs, Orioles fell at home to the Brewers in 10 innings. Baltimore now three games back of an AL wild card spot, just over a week to go in the regular season. Atlanta Braves officially locking up top spot in the NL East. They are playoff bound for the eighth time in the last 9 years on campus. Week off for the Navy midshipmen. Maryland Terrapins in action tonight. They take on Virginia Tech. Both teams 2-0 on the year. It's a 7:30 kick in College Park with a sellout crowd expected. Ben Raby, WTOP Sports.
2: Thank you, Ben. Coming up on WTOP, President Trump targeting more news outlets, saying he is banning CNN, MS Now, and Politico from the White House. In fact, this morning, MS Now journalists showed up to get in, and they were denied access. Traffic and weather in 60 seconds.
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3: Topping our traffic headlines, the closure continues in Maryland on the northbound side of the BW Parkway. Traffic taken off at Powder Mill Road. You can hop back on the northbound side at 197 due to the ongoing crash investigation. The WTOP Traffic Center is presented by Window Nation. 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I'm Steve Dresner, your next traffic report coming up in 10 minutes.
6: It'll be less humid today with a blend of sun and clouds, the high 80. Tonight will be partly cloudy and humid with a low of 69. For tomorrow, it'll be humid with some sun, then turning cloudy with a thunderstorm in the afternoon, the high 83. Then on Monday, it'll be cloudy and not as warm with a thunderstorm again, the high 74. For WTOP, I'm meteorologist Nicole Joniak.
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2: Good morning, I'm Alan Etter. Coming up.
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14: A human chain protest at the Kennedy Center. I'm Jimmy Alexander.
15: Reaction to the sudden departure of Montgomery County's police chief. I'm Kate Ryan.
16: Trayon White's federal bribery trial moves one step closer to closing arguments. I'm Mike Murillo.
17: An emergency decision from a judge in the case of the missing D.C. mom. I'm Steve Karish.
2: 10 o'clock.
18: From ABC News. I'm Brian Clark. President Trump Friday said he is banning cable outlets MS Now and CNN, along with the website Politico, from the White House. Why?
19: It's really just cumulative stories over the last 2 years. You get sick of it.
18: He said their coverage is always negative, and today MS Now says its reporter was denied access to the White House complex and that it will take any and all steps necessary to defend its First Amendment rights. Denmark confirms it's reached an agreement with the U.S. over Greenland, and President Trump says the deal ensures that no other country can build a base in Greenland without Washington approval. In Copenhagen, Michael Fries, a high school teacher, welcomes the news.
20: It has been a big crisis. And of course, it has been on the Danish people's minds for quite a long time.
18: Intense storms and flash flooding are concerns today from the Rockies through the Midwest, says ABC's Leslie Lopez.
21: This really is stretching anywhere from northern Illinois, getting all the way out towards parts of Fort Wayne. We are also continuing to show you that there is that red bullseye area where significant flood risks are in the forecast. 2 inches of rainfall rates an hour. This is for Chicago. This is for South Bend. This is also into areas closer towards, it looks like, areas of Milwaukee, just south of that.
18: Security guards at some of California's most prominent companies are on strike.
22: Nearly 14,000 of them walking off the job and flooding the streets of downtown San Francisco, saying they have a median pay of about $20 an hour. They work for massive tech companies. Think Google, Meta, Anthropic, and Netflix.
18: That's ABC's Jacqueline Lee. Allied Universal, one of the companies negotiating with the union, says in part that they have made substantial progress in the negotiations. You're listening to ABC News.
23: It's 10:02 on Saturday morning, September 19th, 69 degrees, a mix of cloud and sun for the day, cooler with highs around 80. Good morning, I'm Ian Crawford. Our top story this morning is the latest in the Kennedy Center, where hundreds turned out last night, forming a human chain around the building to protest this week's decision to close the nation's cultural center. WTOP's Jimmy Alexander has more from the gathering that was part protest, part musical tribute, and part reunion.
1: It feels like these days nothing is sacred.
14: Carrie Muniak was leaning against a security barricade with her back to the tarp covering the spot where President Trump's name had been displayed. The D.C. resident joined a protest organized by Hands Off the Arts, a coalition of artists and former Kennedy Center employees and supporters.
1: He's already destroyed the east wing of the White House. It's not too far of a stretch to worry about the existence of the Kennedy Center.
4: What he said in the last couple of days, that if they don't name it after him, he's going to demolish the building.
14: Virginia Democrat Don Beyer was one of those who addressed the crowd.
4: It's one of the saddest things I've ever heard from a U.S. president.
5: I am here with my wife and my daughter and all of my former co-workers.
14: Melvin Gerald is the Kennedy Center's former vice president of campus planning. And to him, the size of the crowd sent a message.
5: This, as the nation's cultural center, was kind of the bastion for sharing the arts to that community.
14: From the Kennedy Center, Jimmy Alexander, WTOP News.
23: To Montgomery County and a sudden shakeup at the top of the county's police department. WTOP's Kate Ryan has more on Friday's surprising resignation of the police chief.
15: Mark Yamada served the Montgomery County Police Department for nearly 40 years, the last two as its chief. But he was asked to resign by County Executive Mark Elrich after being cited for violating department policy in an inspector general's report. The Fraternal Order of Police, Lodge 35, issued a statement saying Yamada demonstrated a strong commitment to the department and worked to address issues that impacted officers. Assistant Police Chief Darren Frank has been tapped to step in as acting chief, according to Elrich, until a permanent replacement can be named. Kate Ryan, WTOP News.
23: It's 10:04 now, the latest on the federal bribery trial of D.C. Ward 8 Councilmember Trayon White. He is charged with one count of bribery, accused of accepting cash from a businessman in exchange for him helping him with D.C. government contracts. WTOP's Mike Murillo has more from D.C. District Court.
16: Prosecutors ended their case by returning to the $35,000 businessman Aliyu Kamara gave White. They say one recording shows White acting on their alleged agreement, telling Kamara he told an agency director she needed to support him if she wanted his support. But that director, Quelly Sneed, testified White never said that to her. Then the defense called former D.C. Attorney General Carl Racine. Kamara previously testified White told him that Racine said to leave life deeds alone after a separate alleged bribe. Racine said, "I have absolutely no recollection of that conversation." Wanda Lockridge, a longtime chief of staff of White, testified about White's reputation for truthfulness and said White told her he discovered he had a half-sister. That woman has three children with Kamara. The defense has called White, Kamara's brother-in-law, but Kamara denied it. White could be seen wiping his eyes as Lockridge spoke. Monday, the judge will hear defense arguments that could include a request for a mistrial before jurors return on Tuesday. At D.C. District Court, Mike Murillo, WTOP News.
23: Prosecutors say they may call one more witness on Tuesday before closing arguments. We continue to follow the disappearance of Antoinette Forbes, the D.C. mother who has been missing since September 4th. WTOP's Steve Karish has the latest developments in the case.
17: A Montgomery County judge has granted emergency custody of Forbes' 10-year-old son to a member of her family. WJLA reports that Russell Ashford, the boy's father, had filed for custody after Forbes went missing, and he was arrested the day after that. He's being held in a Pennsylvania jail on a probation violation tied to an assault on Forbes that left her with permanent injuries. A family member of Ms. Forbes also filed an emergency motion for custody. The judge ruled that Ashford cannot have custody while he's incarcerated, but could seek it again if his circumstances change. Ashford has not been charged in Forbes' disappearance. Steve Karish, WTOP News.
23: A Prince George's County man facing a $5.9 million fine and permanent ban from the Maryland securities industry for his part in a pyramid scheme that bilked investors out of a lot of money. Stanley Richards was involved in the company called Novatech, which billed itself as a worldwide crypto and foreign currency.

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4: Traffic and weather on WTOP and Steve Dressner.
5: Let's head to Maryland. The closure continues on the northbound side of the BW Parkway. All traffic taken off at Powder Mill Road. For the ongoing crash investigation, you can re-enter the northbound side up near 197. Southbound, plenty of rubbernecking delays between 198 and heading down towards Powder Mill Road. Inside the Beltway, you are good to go. Speaking of the Beltway in Prince George's County, the volume is picked up from 95 heading down to the BW Parkway. Montgomery County, we're jammed up topside. It is slow on the outer loop, leaving the area of Colesville Road, leading up to the mobile work crew that's currently approaching 355. That's Wisconsin Avenue. Oh, they're cleaning out the drains and the trash area. They're also blocking the left side of the roadway. So if you're heading west on 495 on the outer loop, stay to the right. Once you get on the big curb and pass River Road, all clear down to the American Legion Bridge. Out at the Chesapeake Bay Bridge, we have a two-way traffic pattern set up, three going eastbound, two westbound. No delays in either direction. Avoid the malarkey and shenanigans that do come with fake payments, unsafe meetups, and endless haggling. Selling your car would be a good idea to Fitzgerald Auto Malls, and that's where you'll know exactly who you're dealing with. 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I'm Steve Dresner. Your next traffic report coming up in less than 10 minutes.
4: The forecast, WTOP meteorologist Nicole Joniak.
6: A mix of sun and clouds is in store for today, along with less humid conditions, the high 80. It will be more humid tonight with a partly cloudy sky, the low 69. Tomorrow will bring humidity with some sun, then it will turn cloudy, and there will be a thunderstorm in the afternoon, the high 83. Monday will be cloudy and not as warm. Again, there will be a chance for a thunderstorm, the high 74. Tuesday, expect cooler conditions with periods of rain, the high 67. For WTOP, I'm meteorologist Nicole Joniak.
4: It is 72 degrees in Springfield, Laurel with 73 in downtown at Farragut Square, 71 degrees, brought to you by Long Fence. 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
6: A D.C. council member is expected to go on trial this week for federal bribery charges. The evidence that prosecutors want jurors to hear involves recorded meetings and cash-filled envelopes.
7: WTOP News happens here.
8: It's 10:14. Glad we can get together on Saturday. It's still Saturday, isn't it? Saturday morning. Good morning. I'm Ian Crawford. You may not know it, but the land on which a Fauquier County winery stands today used to be a top-secret military installation outside D.C. In today's episode of Matt About Town, WTOP's Matt Koufax heads to Vint Hill to learn how D-Day may not have been possible were it not for one Virginia farm town.
9: In my last episode, I explored Warrenton's Cold War Museum, one of the hidden historical gems of our region. But I didn't realize there was also a secret hidden on the land on which the museum stands.
10: When I was assigned here during 1983 to 1984 with the Army didn't even bother to mention it because they hadn't declassified it yet.
9: That's Cold War Museum volunteer and U.S. Army veteran Michael Washville. I linked up with him and museum founder Gary Powers Jr.
11: It was purchased by the U.S. Army in 1942 as a part of their effort to monitor German, Japanese, and Italian signals.
9: For whatever reason, Gary told me, the topography, the soil, the very elements in the earth, this land, Vint Hill, is a natural receiver, able to pick up shortwave radio signals from around the world.
11: This is why the ham radio operator, the farmer who was operating the ham radio, could pick up German taxi cabs back in 1942.
9: Once the military realized what was possible here, they purchased this plot and moved in. The way the operation worked was simple, and yet also very nuanced and complex. At Vint Hill, Americans intercepted encrypted telegrams sent by our enemies, usually via Morse code, over long-distance shortwave radio. Operators would then send the intercepted messages to Arlington Hall Station closer to D.C., where they could be decoded. Fast forward to a critical moment in World War II, and a massive target of U.S. espionage operations became Japanese ambassador to Germany, Hiroshi Oshima.
10: Adolf Hitler loves the guy. He speaks fluent German. He is a military man. He is interested in military strategy and tactics.
9: But Oshima was also unknowingly becoming the best spy the Americans had inside Nazi Germany.
10: His signals can go 5,500 miles from Tokyo, but that signal is also audible 4,000 miles away in a little farm in Northern Virginia.
9: By 1940, Americans knew how to descramble Japanese code messages. This was because the U.S. had managed to reconstruct an exact replica of the Japanese Type B cipher that they used in their encrypted communications. The device was codenamed Purple. In fall 1943, Ambassador Oshima took a 10-day tour of the German beach defenses in France.
10: Talking with the German commanders about tactics, strategy, fortifications, and weapon systems, how they're going to repel an Allied amphibious invasion.
9: Hundreds of Oshima's messages were intercepted at Vint Hill and then decrypted in Arlington. And from them, the Allies were able to learn that the Germans and the Japanese were convinced that the Allied coastal invasion of France would occur in the port town of Calais. So General Patton and company built what became known as the quote-unquote Ghost Army to play along.
10: We had inflatable decoys to convince the German air aerial reconnaissance people, there's an army on the ground. There were radio units that created phony radio traffic, simulating the communications of those divisions.
9: The insights gained from decrypting what the Japanese and Germans thought were secure diplomatic communications about defense plans were instrumental in the eventual D-Day invasion in June 1944.
10: On the 6th of June, when we attack at Normandy, 100 miles away from Calais, the Germans come to the conclusion that has to be a diversion.
9: It wasn't until a month later that Germany sent reinforcements to Normandy, and by that time, it was too late. The Allies were moving across Europe, and the race to Berlin was on. All of this with the help of one little Virginia farm town and radio. In Warrenton, Matt Koufax, WTOP News.
8: See Matt's video of Vint Hill and of the Cold War Museum at WTOP.com. Search Matt Koufax. Look at the top stories we're working on for you this morning. Hundreds form a chain around the Kennedy Center in protest of the Trump-appointed board's decision to close that facility. Reporters from MS Now and now CNN have been barred from entering the White House grounds this morning after President Trump said he was barring the networks and Politico because of what he called unfavorable coverage. Keep it here for full details on these stories in the minutes ahead. Let's get to Steve in the traffic center.
0: Let's get back to Maryland, and the closure continues on the northbound side of the BW Parkway. All traffic taken off at Patter Mill Road. You can re-enter the northbound lanes up at 197. This due to the ongoing crash investigation. Some rubbernecking delays over on the southbound side. We're seeing it slow from 198 all the way down to Patter Mill. Montgomery County, the mobile work crew is on the outer loop of the Capitol Beltway after 355 and the 270 spur blocking the left side of the roadway. Delays extend all the way back to Colesville Road. Minor inner loop delays right around the 270 spur. Otherwise, in Virginia, we are finding it slow on the inner loop Annandale down to Tysons. That's just minor volume delays, but we're stacked up northbound I-95 in Virginia, Potomac Mills over the Occoquan. Things thin out once you're north of Lorton. Pretty good ride up to the Springfield Interchange. 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I'm Steve Dresner. Your next traffic report coming up in less than 10 minutes.
8: The forecast, WTOP meteorologist Nicole Joniak.
12: There'll be a mixture of sun and clouds today along with less humidity. It'll still be warm with a high of 80 degrees, but humidity will quickly return tonight under a partly cloudy sky, the low 69 degrees. Tomorrow will be humid. Some sun is expected early, but it will turn cloudy toward the afternoon. There'll also be a thunderstorm around in the afternoon, the high 83. For Monday, it'll be cloudy and not as warm with a thunderstorm again as well. It'll also be spotty, the high 74. For Tuesday, it'll be cooler with steadier rain, the high 67. For Wednesday, expect cool conditions with rain most of the time and a cloudy sky, the high 66. For WTOP, I'm meteorologist Nicole Joniak.
8: A mix of cloud and sun, 71 in Tyson, 73 in Waldorf, and 73 at L'Enfant Plaza. 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
13: how Arlington is recognizing three historically black neighborhoods. The event coming up that will shed light. I'm Annalisa Gale.
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8: It's 10:22. A federal judge in Oregon has blocked the Trump administration from levying large fines on states, including Maryland, over how they administer SNAP benefits. The ruling expands on a temporary injunction granted late last year after the Agriculture Department cut off SNAP benefits to thousands of permanent U.S. residents, including asylum seekers and refugees, and set a retroactive deadline for states to pay millions of dollars to the federal government in penalties. The administration later walked back the SNAP eligibility for legal permanent residents, but maintained the states were still on the hook for the money. The judge called the federal government's application of the rule arbitrary, ruling that the government had denied benefits to some refugees and asylum seekers who were eligible for food assistance. A celebration of three historically black neighborhoods in Arlington will feature artwork by a graduate of Norfolk State University. WTOP's Annalisa Gale sat down with the artist behind the exhibition.
15: I depict them through giving and showing and displaying a hierarchy of buildings and a hierarchy of the landscape, like stacking.
13: Artist Zane Kilgo created digital collages that sheds light on three historically black neighborhoods in Arlington. He hopes to one day add larger prints to the Arlington art collection. You can view them on Thursday at an event hosted by the Langston Boulevard Alliance.
15: I think people should come out because we want to emphasize that Arlington's history is richer and more layered than people often realize.
13: Green Valley, Johnson's Hill, and Halls Hill are all neighborhoods that were some of the first places where black people could purchase property in the region.
15: And there'll be a little bit more in a deeper dive into some of the residents and the longtime residents.
13: The event starts at 6:30 p.m. Annalisa Gale, WTOP News.
8: It's called Fuchsia Fest, and it aims to give D.C.'s LGBTQ plus community another reason to gather beyond Pride Month. We get details about it from WTOP's Tamika Cody.
16: Fuchsia Fest is bringing four LGBTQ plus nightlife events together under one banner this weekend. Celebrations will take place at popular nightlife spots throughout Washington, D.C., including Icon D.C., Mixed D.C., Bertha, and Flash. Ryan Boss, president and CEO of the Capital Pride Alliance, says this first year is all about seeing what they can build.
17: The goal is to build this so that it'll, in addition to nightlife, there'll be a variety of other activities.
16: A portion of this weekend's proceeds will support the Cherry Fund and Pride 365 Fund. The money will help organizations providing mental and physical health services, along with other year-round support for D.C.'s LGBTQ plus community. In the district, Tamika Cody, WTOP News.
8: 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Ben Raby is here, and we're talking about what? We're talking about hockey? What?
18: Talking about
8: time. Give me a 20 here, coach. Hockey?
18: Talking hockey. Season's right around the corner, perhaps you heard.
8: Oh, yeah, I guess so.
18: Tell you what, my 8-year-old Sonny's on his way right now in Rockville.
8: My 11-year-old is already into hockey classes again, so.
18: First hockey Saturday in Montgomery County. As for the big boys, they're getting set for the season two, day three of Capitals training camp. And when we say big boys, we mean big boys. Capitals going to be one of the biggest and heaviest teams in the NHL this season.
8: They are beasts.
18: Yeah. Tom Wilson, 6'4", 225 pounds. Right. Perhaps you've heard of him. He finds himself looking up at the likes of the Protas brothers, Alexei and Ilya Protas. They call Ilya Protas Little Pro because he's the younger brother. He's 6'6", 225.
8: Okay.
18: Alexei is 6'6", 250. They bring in Alex Tuck in the offseason. Vinny Desharnais, a big boy on defense, 6'7". These guys are not only big, but they can move as well. That from the aforementioned Tom Wilson.
19: It's honestly almost like laughable when you go on the ice. You see how big we are. For my first day back, I'm like, this is incredible. There's not a lot of time and space out there. And they're big guys that can move. Like, I mean, those Protas brothers, they can fly. Tucky can fly. He's big. I think, you're big, but you're not sacrificing any skill or speed, which is probably always a good thing.
18: And then Alex Ovechkin, he's a big boy too. Tough to knock off the puck at times as well. And objectively speaking, it's a really good Capitals team. Missed the playoffs a year ago, reloaded in the offseason. Get a first look at them tomorrow night with their preseason opener in Boston.
8: Big, beefy, and fast. That's what you need.
18: In a perhaps winnable Metropolitan Division. On campus tonight, Maryland Terrapins, Virginia Tech Hokies. It's a 7:30 kick in College Park. Both teams 2-0 on the air. The National today going for a second straight win in St. Louis. They had a blowout win last night, 9-1. Cade Cavalli sharp again, 5 scoreless, picked up his 200th strikeout of the season. Ben Raby, WTOP Sports.
8: Thank you, Ben. Now go sharpen your skates. It's 1027.
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8: Let's get to Stephen's Traffic Center.
0: Let's get back to Maryland. The closure remains on the northbound side of the BEW Parkway. All traffic must exit off at Powder Mill Road for the ongoing crash investigation. You can re-enter the northbound side of the parkway up at 197. Still rubbernecking delays on the southbound side of the parkway. It's going to be slow from 198 just past 197. And the mobile work route continues in Montgomery County on the outer loop. Out in the area of the 270 spur, last report they were blocking the left side of the roadway. 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I'm Steve Dresner. Your next traffic report coming up in less than 10 minutes.
8: A mix of sun and cloud and cooler today with a high temperature only around 80. In Friendship Heights, 70 degrees at 10:30.
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8: Good morning. I'm Ian Crawford. Veronica Canales is our producer. Top story we're following for you this morning. President Trump intensifying his threats related to the Kennedy Center, and he continues to demand that his name has to be put on the center if it's to be renovated. WTOP's Mitchell Miller has Today on the Hill.
27: The place is a dump.
28: The president, referring to the 55-year-old center named after the late President John F. Kennedy. He says it's a chronic money loser and is in bad need of major renovations, which could cause it to be closed for 2 years. He's also threatened to demolish it if his name doesn't ultimately get placed on the building.
27: I think the Trump administration should be given recognition.
28: Ohio Congresswoman Joyce Beatty, a member of the center's board, is fighting a court battle to try to save the center. Congress approved $258 million for its renovation. A judge issued rulings this week stating that only Congress can approve a name change, and the Kennedy Center must give 30 days' notice of any changes to be made to the building, including its possible demolition. On Capitol Hill, Mitchell Miller, WTOP News.
8: Meantime, the president says he is banning several media outlets from the White House. And just this morning, both MS Now and CNN say their reporters were barred from setting setting foot on the White House grounds.
1: President Trump has taken aim at CNN, MS Now, and Politico, first in a social media post, then during an Oval Office announcement in front of the press. Saying effective immediately, he was making the move due to their reporting of, quote, fake news, repeating one of his longstanding complaints about independent news outlets.
27: I don't think somebody should be allowed to come in and write fake stories. They're fake news. And that's why they have no credibility.
1: He warned that other organizations might be added to the list. Trump has also tried to bar the Associated Press from parts of the White House. The AP sued, and some of its journalists still have access to the Oval Office while litigation continues.
8: That's Fox's Tanya J. Powers. Both networks say they will take their steps they need to do to protect their First Amendment rights. President Trump says he has a deal with Denmark to bolster the U.S. military presence in Greenland after months of threatening to take the island by force from the NATO ally. Trump, in a social media post on Friday announcing the deal, said the agreement, in his words, gives the United States permanent control over security and all other needs in Greenland, completely addressing all of our many U.S. concerns, unquote. He added that the agreement with the administration would immediately begin the process of developing a larger military presence in the mineral-rich Danish territory. The U.S. and Denmark have had an agreement since 1951 to house troops on Greenland. Associate Professor Peter Viggo Jacobsen with the Royal Danish Defense College tells Denmark's public broadcaster this morning that from what he's learned of the deal, there is no substantive change between the original agreement and the one about troop presence in Greenland now. The Danish embassy in Washington had no immediate comment, but Danish broadcasters say that a troop deal between the U.S., Denmark, and Greenland will be signed at the U.N. General Assembly later next week. Hundreds of leaders will be descending on New York for that U.N. General Assembly meeting. Spokesperson Stefan Dujarric says preparations are well underway.
2: So far, we expect about 73 heads of states, 45 heads of government, 49 ministers, 11 vice presidents, and one crown prince.
8: New York's police department bracing for several protests at the U.N. General Assembly, and they say they are working with protest groups to make sure those protests stay peaceful. Election 2026 on WTOP, 45 days to go before Election Day for the midterms, and in-person voting has already gotten underway in Virginia and other states, ushering in the final 6 weeks for Americans to decide which party they trust to lead Congress.
3: Early in-person voting for the midterms started in Virginia. At a polling location in Fairfax, Sue Urban says she is voting Democrat.
4: Does not mean to go back to the old way. Everything has to be new now. Yeah, I just hope that we voted for the Democrats that are strong enough to do it.
3: At stake is control of Congress. Nancy Bristow's motivation to vote early is to see the Trump administration gone.
6: I've listened to his BS for 10 years. He's an embarrassment.
3: Voters in a handful of other states, including Idaho, Minnesota, and South Dakota, can cast absentee ballots in person. Election administrators say they're prepared and confident the midterm vote will be accurate and secure. President Trump has continued to try to reshape how elections are run. Ed Donahue, Washington.
8: With fresh concerns about pain at the gas pump, President Trump is once again touting his efforts to lower costs for consumers. At the White House on Friday, the president announced expansion of a prescription drug pricing agreement first introduced last year.
27: I'm pleased to announce that we're launching this program with the participations of all 50 states, red and blue. Every Democrat state, if you want to call it that, every Republican state, everyone came in.
8: Trump administration health officials say the expansion means that Medicaid patients will have the same access to lower-priced drugs under the program first introduced last year for Medicare patients. The lone holdout juror in the Lindsey Clancy murder trial has broken his silence.
9: Michael Desmondville, the lone juror who stopped Lindsey Clancy from dodging prison. He says, despite withering pressure to do so, he never wavered, not once, said, I didn't have any doubts as I tried to explain different possible theories during deliberation. I kept getting cut off as if I had doubts based on the evidence present, based on all the physical evidence, key witnesses, and what the prosecution presents. I thought it was enough proof that she knew exactly what she was doing and planned. He says the other 11 talked over him all the time and even accused him of caving. The fourth person claimed that he admitted reasonable doubt, which he says never happened.
8: That is Fox's Kevin Cork. Clancy is due back in court on September 29th, and there's a possibility prosecutors may pass on a retrial. ahead in Money News.
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8: Traffic and weather on WTOP and Steve Dresner.
0: Let's head back to Maryland and a change over on the northbound side of the BW Parkway. Longstanding crash investigation has wrapped up, and now we have the parkway reopened at Powder Mill Road. So all travel lanes are open on the northbound side of the BW Parkway at Powder Mill. All clear to the Baltimore Beltway. Still finding rubbernecking delays over on the southbound side of the parkway, beginning at 198, extending down to Powder Mill Road. But again, crash investigation, all clear on that northbound side of the BW Parkway. All clear as well on the Capitol Beltway, Outer Loop in Montgomery County. Road crew, right now, is clear the left side of the roadway. They had been doing some trash maintenance, and traffic is slow on the inner loop heading into Prince George's County. We're finding volume delays from 95 down to the area of Route 50. Speaking of Route 50, pretty good ride out to the Chesapeake Bay Bridge. Two-way traffic pattern currently in effect with 3 lanes open eastbound, 2 going westbound, no delays in either direction. Choose Staples for workplace solutions, world-class reliability, and expert guidance. 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I'm Steve Dresner. Your next traffic report coming up in less than 10 minutes.
8: 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Here's WTOP meteorologist Nicole Joniak.
14: There'll be a blend of sun and clouds today with less humid conditions, the high 80, and tonight partly cloudy and humid with a low of 69. Humid conditions continue into tomorrow. Expect some sun, but it will turn cloudy in the afternoon. Then there'll be a thunderstorm in the afternoon as well, the high 83. For Monday, it'll be cloudy and not as warm with a thunderstorm again, the high 74. It'll be cooler with periods of rain on Tuesday, the high 67. For WTOP, I'm meteorologist Nicole Joniak.
8: It is 71 degrees in Annandale. Germantown was 70, and it's 72 at DuPont Circle at 1040. Money news on WTOP comes from John Wardock.
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8: It's 1041. Your kids are being assaulted online with more deepfakes and other online hazards, parents looking for a way to keep their kids from falling prey to things like that they can negatively impact their mental health. 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
16: 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And he points out that parents can usually tell when something isn't right with their kids.
17: When it comes to something like depression or suicide, the other good news is you don't have to be perfect in your diagnosis. 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Is something off?
16: Ackerman says 1 in 5 kids at least contemplate suicide, even if many of them don't take that step. John Dome in WTOP News.
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8: 10:45. Thanks for spending some of your Saturday morning with us. I'm Ian Crawford. It's been a few weeks since the start of school in Alexandria, and some families there are still waiting for answers on whether their kids will once again be eligible to ride the bus to and from class. Some kids who previously took the bus to school were deemed ineligible this year as part of the city's new walk zones that stem from boundary changes. WTOP's Scott Gelman has been following the story. He joins Sean and Ann to talk more about it.
24: The frustration has been ongoing almost from the get-go, the start of this new school year, and it comes into play because of these new walk zones. This is all tied to boundary changes citywide in the city of Alexandria, and eligibility on its surface did not change. Students who live over a mile from their elementary school, over a mile and a half from Alexandria City High School, still eligible to ride the bus. But then as a result of these boundary changes, some who did are now not able to do so. The argument is they're close enough, these students are, to walk. And parents have been frustrated because they say it's not safe to cross some of these really busy Alexandria City roads. Here is Acting Superintendent Grace Taylor during a meeting earlier this week.
29: We're going to go back and look at all of the documentation that has come in through Ask ACPS, 311, all the multiple channels, and do our due diligence to look at each of those through the lens of unusual safety hazards and make determinations.
24: And despite all of that, while some of these areas are still in review, parents have been very frustrated about all of this because all of a sudden this school year, as a result of those changes, they no longer have a way bus-wise to get to school, and they say their students are not being able to get to school safely, basically with their feet.
1: Now, Alexandria's mayor is referring to all of this as a crisis period for the school system. Tell us about that.
24: Yeah, Sean, here's what Alexandria Mayor Aaliyah Gaskins posed to school officials during that same meeting earlier this week. Here's the question.
29: Once we get through this crisis period, is there going to be another look at, here are all the ones that maybe people didn't complain about, but now that we know more about those conditions, we might proactively make a change?
24: And the answer to that question was yes, but the way that this process has all played out, parents are basically asking the school system in Alexandria for an exception. And the only instance in which an exception to these rules, those walk zones, is granted is if it's deemed hazardous, if it's not safe upon review for students to be able to walk to school. And so, again, all of this creating a lot of frustration.
2: What are the next steps in all of this, Scott?
24: Well, and it was a September 30th deadline Alexandria City Schools has to be able to respond to parents who have basically filed an appeal, said, hey, take another look because this is not safe for my kid to get the class. That obviously coming up very soon here at the end of the month, but something that from, again, the start of the school year until here we are now halfway through September on the minds of a lot of parents, a lot of students, pedestrian safety, getting to school safely, still very, very prevalent topic.
8: That is WTOP's Scott Gelman. Top stories we're working on for you this morning. Hands around the Kennedy Center. Demonstrators link hands to encircle the endangered cultural and performance arts center on Friday night. Mark Yamada suddenly steps down as Montgomery County Police Chief in the wake of a County Inspector General's report. Keep it here for full details on these stories in the minutes ahead. We are brought to you by CS5, the official conference of the Cyber AB, a must attend for contractors subject to CMMC, October 22nd to 23rd at Gaylord National. Visit CS5East.org. Traffic and weather on WTOP and Steve Dressner.
0: In Maryland, we have reopened the northbound side of the BW Parkway at Powder Mill Road. Crash investigation is concluded. You'll find it slow up to the area 198, and the volume is picked up certainly on the northbound side at 95 in Maryland. Oh, plenty of brake lights from 198 heading up past 32. That's all volume at best. Over on the Capitol Beltway, Prince George's County, the volume also is picked up on the inner loop. You'll find it slow 95 down to the area Route 50, Montgomery County. The crews are cleared from the outer loop. Traffic moving pretty well, actually, throughout Montgomery County. In the district, both of our COBIC cameras are busy looking down at the 395-695 freeway. It is going to be slow southbound from the 3rd Street Tunnel all the way down to the Case Bridge. And that's all volume related. Inbound 14th Street Bridge, you're finding delays back to Route 1 of Crystal City. Once you get over the bridge towards the Case Bridge, traffic moves a lot better. Staying in the district, crash activity now being reported southbound DC 295 up by East Capitol. Looks like we do have a lane blocked. Northbound's going to be slow coming off the 11th Street Bridge heading down to North Capitol. Traffic is brought to you by Jiffy Lube. 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Well, Jiffy does it. Come in today for a 15-minute oil change service only at Jiffy Lube, where no appointment is needed. I'm Steve Dresner. Your next traffic report coming up in less than 10 minutes.
8: And the forecast from WTOP meteorologist Nicole Joniak.
14: It'll be less humid today with a mixture of sun and clouds, the high 80 degrees. Partly cloudy tonight and humidity will return, the low 69. For tomorrow, humid conditions will return with some sun, but it will turn cloudy with a thunderstorm in the afternoon, the high 83. For Monday, it'll be cloudy and not as warm with a thunderstorm in the area, the high 74. And on Tuesday, be cooler with steadier rain, the high 67. For WTOP, I'm meteorologist Nicole Joniak.
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8: It's 10:52. Scientists make a remarkable discovery in Bolivia, a new wild cat species. WTOP's Lynn Bowie reports on the unusual-looking feline that was living at a wildlife sanctuary.
4: It's smaller than an average house cat, light brown with dark leopard-like spots. Researchers named it Lepardus tilcayo.
5: The reason that they've named this cat tilcayo is because that's what it's called in indigenous languages. Local people have known these things have been in the forests in Bolivia for a long time.
4: NBC News science reporter Evan Bush explains why this discovery is exciting.
5: This isn't something that happens every day, and in fact, it hadn't happened for more than 100 years. So it's incredibly exciting. Scientists are pumped about it, and I think the general public is latching on to that excitement.
4: Researchers are still learning about the tiny cat's diet, behavior, habitat, and how many are in the wild. Lynn Bowie, WTOP News.
8: A woman in Tennessee is suing for $10 million after she says faulty use of AI facial recognition led to her being arrested.
10: A Tennessee grandmother says police misuse of AI facial recognition software led to her wrongful arrest, and now she's suing for millions. Angela Lipp says she was arrested at gunpoint after facial recognition software used by law enforcement in North Dakota determined she was a possible match to a suspect in a series of bank fraud incidents in that state. She was held in jail for 6 months and charged with multiple felonies, carrying penalties of up to 10 years in prison.
11: I've never been to North Dakota. I don't know anyone from North Dakota.
10: Lipp's attorney says all evidence pointed to her being home in Tennessee at the time of the crimes. According to the complaint, the detective on the case did not disclose that the facial recognition results were based solely on the suspect's fake ID. Lipp's was eventually released after her lawyer produced bank records proving she was never in North Dakota. Police have not commented on the lawsuit but did acknowledge investigative errors.
12: Angela Lipp says while she was in jail, she lost her home and her car. She's seeking $10 million.
8: That is ABC's Andrea Fujii. Sports on WTOP, powered by Maximus, moving people and technology forward. Ben Raby is here. We had a couple of good conversations last week from the U.S. Open. That sounds like you had a lot of fun up there.
13: Yeah, and closing the book on the Open. I'll tell you what, I had a lot of fun in New York. Francis Tiafoe? He did okay.
8: He did fine. You're right. I mean, the semis, that's a good feather in his cap.
13: No, yeah. He has loftier goals, but sure. Third semifinal in 5 years. He's in good position. I'll tell you what, he's back in town.
8: Yeah.
13: I was told yesterday he was back training at his home base, JTCC, in College Park. And I'll tell you what, he's got a lot to play for here still the rest of this season. Gets lost in the shuffle because there's so much attention put on the four majors, understandably so. Still a little bit of racetrack left in the tennis circuit this year.
8: He's got gas in the tank. He can do it.
13: Yeah, so they prepare now. They got the Asian Swing coming up this fall. And then Tiafoe in position to play in the year-end ATP Finals for the first time in his career. The ATP Finals, this is essentially the top eight players from the year.
8: That's right.
13: As it stands right now, he's in sixth place in those standings. So if it started today, spoiler alert, doesn't. But if the ATP Finals started today, Tiafoe in position. So if he holds his own now in the next few weeks over in Asia and one more tournament in Paris, he will be in position for the first time in his career to play in the ATP Finals. A lot of money at stake there. It's played in Turin. A lot of money, a lot of prestige. That is a nice feather in his cap. That's something to shoot for. He wants the Grand Slam titles. Everyone does. But as far as what's ahead of him right now, the next few weeks, next couple of months, that's the next benchmark to hit.
8: Fingers crossed.
13: And he's in position to do so. So we'll see how the next weeks turn out for Francis Tiafoe. Ben Shelton, of course, in position as well for the ATP Finals. College football sellout crowd tonight in College Park. 2-0 Maryland Terrapins taking on 2-0 Virginia Tech. Biggest game of the day nationally. a top 10 showdown in the SEC. Lane Kiffin's LSU Tigers visiting his old stomping grounds at Ole Miss. No shortage of vitriol and animosity in Oxford, Mississippi. Lane Kiffin, public enemy number one. Hopefully we get a more competitive game today as opposed to last night in Eugene, Oregon.
8: Oh, yeah, yeah, yeah. Eugene.
13: Your 21st ranked Oregon Ducks.
8: Yeah, they're going to have to reassemble the yeah.
13: Beat up on Portland State 84-0. Was it running clock there last night?
8: It was.
13: Yeah. Must have been in the fourth quarter.
8: Should have been.
13: Yeah, we'll see what the Nationals have in store today as they look to build off last night's blowout win in St. Louis. Cade Cavalli fresh off signing that 4-year, $47 million extension. Ben Raby, WTOP Sports.
8: 1057.
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8: Steve in the traffic center.
0: Topping our traffic headline, Maryland, we have reopened the northbound side of the BW Parkway at Powder Mill Road. Earlier crash investigation all cleared, northbound side reopened. The WTOP Traffic Center is presented by Window Nation. 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I'm Steve Dresner. Your next traffic report coming up in 10 minutes.
14: It'll be less humid today with a blend of sun and clouds, the high 80. Tonight will be partly cloudy and humid with a low of 69. For tomorrow, it'll be humid with some sun, then turning cloudy with a thunderstorm in the afternoon, the high 83. Then on Monday, it'll be cloudy and not as warm with a thunderstorm again, the high 74. For WTOP, I'm meteorologist Nicole Joniak.
8: In the sunshine, 72 degrees in Friendship Heights.
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8: Good morning, I'm Ian Crawford. Coming up...
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2: Hands off.
15: I'm Jimmy Alexander.
16: Montgomery County's police department will be under new leadership. I'm Kate Ryan.
17: A former D.C. attorney general testifies as D.C. Councilmember Tran White's bribery trial moves closer to closings. I'm Mike Murillo.
18: Virginia's boys have some catching up to do. I'm Steve Karish.
8: A woman in a wheelchair has been killed in a crash in Fairfax County. It's 11 o'clock.
19: From ABC News, I'm Brian Clark. Journalists from CNN were denied access to the White House complex today, hours after MS Now says its reporter was denied entry. ABC Stephen Portnoy in Washington says President Trump Friday announced that he is banning several news outlets from the White House because of their negative coverage. But the legal argument for this ban is shaky.
21: For nearly five decades, courts have held that the First Amendment protects White House correspondents' freedom of speech and that their access to the complex can't be stripped based on the content of their reporting. Last year, a federal judge ruled against Trump's efforts to ban the Associated Press from the small contingent of pool reporters who cover him in the Oval Office or on Air Force One. A divided appeals court panel later put much of that ruling on hold.
19: Early voting's underway in several states for the midterm elections, where high costs are a key issue for many voters, and that includes the high cost of heating fuel. Higher prices for home heating oil is concerning people like Brittany Warden in southern Maine, who says keeping the house warm this winter seems daunting.
27: The overall effect that it's going to have on, you know, our community is this is scary.
19: Denmark's foreign minister confirms an agreement with the U.S. over Greenland, and President Trump says it means that no country can build a military base in Greenland without U.S. approval. In Denmark, citizens like Benny Madsen say after months of threats,
3: I hope it's a good agreement and that it's a sustainable agreement, you know, with Trump. You have an agreement today and tomorrow is maybe another agreement.
19: In the United States, security guards in California are on strike. Over 14,000 union security guards who work at tech firms and hospitals, along with public transportation, say they want better pay and safety training. You're listening to ABC News.
6: It's 11:02 on Saturday, September 19th. 72 degrees, pleasant, partly sunny, highs in the upper 70s. Good morning. I'm Sandy Kozel with the top local stories we're following this hour. A large crowd formed a human chain last evening outside the John F. Kennedy Center for the Performing Arts, protesting plans to close the building and President Trump's refusal to rule out tearing it down. WTOP's Jimmy Alexander was there as a familiar voice joined the fight for its future.
7: I've done a lot of shows here at the Kennedy Center.
9: That's Wonder Woman herself, Linda Carter. The longtime Potomac resident joined the crowd at the event organized by Hands Off the Arts, the coalition that's held weekly protests since President Donald Trump's name was added to the building in December.
7: This is not your building. It belongs to us. Hands off.
20: She's my idol. Like, I've loved her since I was little.
9: Yes, Rhodesia Assad traveled from Atlanta to attend the protests. But the selfie she took with Carter gave her a memory she'll never forget.
20: Just to see her, I was in tears.
24: I wanted to show is the difference between John F. Kennedy and our current president.
9: Michael Schaefer is a 20-year Army veteran. And he held a sign pairing a photo of JFK in his Navy uniform with Trump's mugshot.
24: A gentleman that was awarded for heroism in World War II. Purple Heart. We also have a guy with a bone spur deferment and a felony conviction.
9: From the Kennedy Center, Jimmy Alexander, WTOP News.
6: After the resignation of Montgomery County's police chief, what's next for that police department? WTOP's Kate Ryan reports.
25: Assistant Police Chief Darren Frank has been named acting Montgomery County Police Chief. Now, this comes after the resignation of Mark Yamada, who resigned as chief after being cited for violating county policy in an inspector general's report. Frank comes in at a time when the department, with about 1,000 sworn officers, has already faced challenges in hiring new recruits. Frank has been with the department since 1996. County Executive Mark Elrich has indicated that Frank will serve as acting chief until a permanent replacement can be named. Kate Ryan, WTOP News.
6: Both sides have finished presenting their cases in D.C. Councilmember Trayon White's federal bribery trial, though prosecutors may call one more witness next week. White is accused of accepting $35,000 from a businessman who was cooperating with the FBI in hopes of getting leniency in his own criminal case in exchange for help extending his D.C. contracts. WTOP's Mike Murillo has more from D.C. District Court.
26: The defense says businessman Aliyu Kamara had given White cash campaign contributions before, but an IRS investigator found no record of those payments in White's filings. She also testified that by August of 2024, around the time of the alleged payments, White had a negative checking balance and just $9 in savings. Quelly Sneed, a D.C. agency director, testified White never told her she needed to support him to get his support, despite White telling Kamara that in an FBI recording. Then the defense called former D.C. Attorney General Carl Racine. Kamara testified that White told him Racine said to leave life deeds alone after a separate alleged bribe. Kamara says he paid White. White hasn't been charged in connection with that. Racine said, I have absolutely no recollection of that conversation. Prosecutors say they may call one more witness Tuesday before closing arguments. Jurors don't return until Tuesday, but Monday there will be a short hearing in the case, and it's unclear what that could bring. At D.C. District Court, Mike Murillo, WTOP News.
6: Custody of the 10-year-old son of Antoinette Forbes has been given to a member of her family by a judge in Montgomery County. WTOP's Steve Karish has more on the case of the D.C. mother, missing since September 4th.
28: Russell Ashford is the father of the boy. WJLA reports that on September 11th, he filed an emergency petition for custody, and he was arrested in Pennsylvania on parole violations for Montgomery County, Maryland, a day later. That parole violation was connected to Ashford's guilty plea and an assault against Forbes, leaving her permanently injured. A member of Forbes's family also filed a petition for custody, and the judge agreed. The judge said Ashford cannot have custody because he's incarcerated, but left the door open for him to seek custody later if the situation were to change. Mr. Ashford has not been charged in Forbes's disappearance. Steve Karish, WTOP News.
6: A woman using a wheelchair has died after being struck by a vehicle in Fairfax County. Happened on Route 50 and Plana Lane in the Greenbrier area around 9 last night. The driver stayed at the scene. The victim's identity has not yet been released. Coming up on WTOP in Money News.
0: Some advice if looking to buy a home in the D.C. area this fall. I'm John Werdock.
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1: Delays on the 395, 695 freeway will start off southbound 395, jammed up from the 3rd Street Tunnel all the way down to the Case Bridge. Inbound 14th Street Bridge does remain very slow. Delays beginning right around the GW Parkway heading inbound. Over on DC 295, expect the volume in both directions. Basically, it's going to be slow from Pennsylvania up to Burroughs, but no current delays on I-295 or inside the 3rd Street Tunnel. In Upper Northwest, a work crew is set up outbound Canal Road and Arizona Avenue. They're blocking the right lane, and if you're trying to make the right up the hill on Arizona, may want to use caution. Take that pretty slow. If you're heading out to the Shore Points this morning, a gorgeous ride along the Route 50 corridor from the Beltway out to the Chesapeake Bay Bridge. Two-way traffic pattern currently set up. Three lanes open eastbound, two westbound. No problems in either direction. 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Affordable never looks so good. I'm Steve Dresner. Your next traffic report coming up in less than 10 minutes.
2: Now to AccuWeather meteorologist Nicole Joniak.
3: There'll be a blend of sun and clouds today with less humid conditions, the high 80, and tonight partly cloudy and humid with a low of 69. Humid conditions continue into tomorrow. Expect some sun, but it will turn cloudy in the afternoon. Then there'll be a thunderstorm in the afternoon as well, the high 83. For Monday, it'll be cloudy and not as warm with a thunderstorm again, the high 74. Be cooler with periods of rain on Tuesday, the high 67. For WTOP, I'm meteorologist Nicole Joniak.
2: 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It's 11:10. 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Here's John Wardock.
4: If you're looking to buy a home in the Washington area, you have more properties to choose from this fall. Zillow says new listings are up compared to last year.
5: The Washington market is tilted, I think, more in a buyer's favor right now if you're looking at, you know, the historical trends.
4: Zillow chief economist Misha Fisher.
5: It's one of the best buyer's markets that DC has had going back to before the pandemic. So really, you've got to go back in time to about 2017, 2018 to find a market that's as favorable to buyers in DC as it is now.
4: He recommends you get your finances in order, do your homework, understand what you can really afford to buy, and then find a savvy buyer's agent.
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4: John Wardock, WTOP News.
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2: It's 11:13. I'm Sandy Kozel. Thanks for being with us. Well, it's that time of year when new shows either return or appear for us to watch. TV Guide's Matt Rausch joins us to talk about some of them. Matt, you must be awfully busy keeping up with everything that's on broadcast TV, cable streaming, and the new premium streamers that keep popping up.
3: Yeah, it's a lot. Summer's definitely over in terms of television. Things are really hopping now all over the place. Like you mentioned, on premium cable, we got two major stars coming with new series. Jon Hamm, our favorite from Mad Men, he has a new show called American Hostage, which starts Sunday on MGM Plus, one of those channels you may have and not know you have. But he plays a Indianapolis radio reporter and news director back in 1977 who becomes the story when a hostage taker who's got a mortgage banker at gunpoint calls this guy. He's the most trusted voice in Indianapolis news and says, I demand to do a live interview with you. And then the story goes from there. But, you know, everybody's using landlines when they're trying to get the TV coverage. Everybody has rabbit ears. So it's also nostalgic in this in this wild situation here. But that's going to go on for several weeks. But good to have Jon Hamm back on TV.
2: Okay. And you have another one on HBO that's a new one.
3: Yeah, Sharon Horgan, who's a specialist in playing hot messes in shows like Catastrophe and Bad Sisters. She's doing it again. The show's called Youth, which for her has been fleeting. She's in her 50s, which she says is the fastest decade, and she's got to get back in the game. She's a divorced woman. Her son's off to college, or so she thinks, and she's going to restart her sex life. So it has sort of a Sex and the City vibe. But if you know Sharon Horgan's work, you know that it is pretty unfiltered, and it's pretty funny. So if you're a fan of hers, that begins Sunday on HBO. It's called Youth.
2: And let's turn back to broadcast TV. You say Monday's a big night for NBC.
3: Yeah, a lot of reality shows coming on. Of course, one of the biggest is The Voice, which is starting its 30th season, if you can imagine, the singing competition. First-time coaches are Queen Latifah and country music star Riley Green, joining Adam Levine and Kelly Clarkson. They'll be in the red chairs doing the blind auditions, which is always the best part of every season. And they're using The Voice to lead into a new high-profile crime drama called Line of Fire, where everyone in this family is in law enforcement, starting with Peter Krause, who's trading his 911 gear for the suit of a secret service agent. One of his sons is a Secret Service agent. Their kids are in the FBI and the Department of Justice, and his estranged wife is a U.S. Marshal. So everybody is solving crimes here, and they often bounce off each other. This family does not get along well together, but they are solving crimes together. So that is on NBC. And then the next two nights, you've got the end of America's Got Talent. So with America's Got Talent signing off and naming their winner on Wednesday, The Voice back, you get a sense of the handoff of summer to fall.
2: Okay, and you're calling this one how'd you say, surreality TV?
3: Yeah, with all the reality TV out there, including Survivor and other things, we've got this crazy surreal show that you might have seen pitched on the Emmys last week. It's a show called Brothers, begins on Apple TV on Wednesday, and Woody Harrelson and Matthew McConaughey are playing fictionalized versions of themselves. They're best buds in real life, but also here, they discover that they may actually be brothers in real life, because Matthew's mom, who's played by Holland Taylor, confesses that she fooled around a little bit. So they riffed on that at the Emmys, which was not a great segment, but we think the show itself is going to be a lot funnier. But again, it's a really wild show where they're playing Woody and Matthew, but they're not their real selves. It's just going to be kind of nuts. But I think, you know, given their inclinations, I think it's going to be a high old time for everybody.
2: Well, that's a lot. You're going to keep everybody busy this week. Thanks for all the info, Matt.
3: Oh, you bet. Thank you.
2: TV Guide's Matt Rausch. Quick look now at the top stories we're working on at WTOP. President Trump continues his threats to demolish the Kennedy Center if his name isn't placed on the building. Meanwhile, Trump is banning CNN, MS Now, and Politico from the White House grounds for publishing what he considers fake news. Keep it here for full details on these stories in the minutes ahead. 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It's 11:18. Traffic and weather on WTOP. Here's Steve Dressner in the WTOP Traffic Center.
4: Let's head to Maryland, where the volume has picked up a bit. Prince George's County, the heavier is on the inner loop side of the Capitol Beltway from Route 1 all the way down to 214 Central Avenue. Lanes are open, but you're going to find it a bit slow. Montgomery County, top side's going to slow after the 270 spur coming around the big curb, off and on past River Road down to the American Legion Bridge. 95 North BEM from 198 up to Route 100. You'll find pockets of slow traffic, and the BW Parkway moving a lot better, especially in the northbound side after the Beltway. Just minor volume delays heading up to 32. 270 corridor currently traveling incident free. Route 50 eastbound approaching 450 Annapolis. Looks like we do have an incident after the 450 exit, blocking the right side of the roadway, causing a bit of a delay. At the Chesapeake Bay Bridge, two-way traffic pattern currently in effect. We are seeing the delays over on the westbound side, westbound spam. It is two lanes only open westbound, again with minor delays. 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I'm Steve Dressner. Your next traffic report coming up in 10 minutes.
2: Thank you, Steve. Now to AccuWeather meteorologist Nicole Joniak.
5: There will be a mixture of sun and clouds today with less humidity. High 80 degrees, so still warm, but humidity will be on the rise tonight and it will be partly cloudy with a low of 69. Tomorrow, humidity continues. There will be some sun early, but it will turn cloudy quick in the afternoon. There will also be a thunderstorm in the afternoon as well, the high 83. For Monday, it will be cloudy and not as warm, the high only 74. Expect a thunderstorm possible as well in spots. For Tuesday, it will be cooler and cloudy, and there will be steadier rain around, the high 67. For Wednesday, it will be cool again, with rain most of the time, the high 66. For at WTOP, I'm meteorologist Nicole Joniak.
2: Checking area temperatures, it's a nice 75 degrees in College Park, 72 in Fairfax. 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
2: At 11:22, if you're interested in learning more about Arlington and new artwork celebrating three historically black neighborhoods, here's an event you can attend. WTOP's Annalisa Gale has details.
6: On Thursday, the Langston Boulevard Alliance will meet for a community event that will celebrate Arlington's black history in three neighborhoods.
10: The three communities are Halls Hill in North Arlington, Johnson's Hill in South Arlington, and Green Valley as well. They were some of the first places that black people could buy property in Arlington a lot of the times right after the Civil War during Reconstruction.
6: Artist Zane Kilgo created digital collages that will be featured at the event. He hopes to one day add larger prints to the Arlington art collection.
10: I went through each of the neighborhoods and took pictures of all of the buildings, all of the houses, all of the churches, the establishments, and I sorted them kind of like a puzzle.
6: The event will kick off at 6:30 p.m. with an opening reception on Langston Boulevard.
10: I think people should come out because we want to emphasize that Arlington's history is richer and more layered than people often realize.
6: Annalisa Gale, WTOP News.
2: Three Maryland airports are getting nearly $34 million in federal funding for infrastructure and safety upgrades. BWI Marshall is receiving more than $21 million. That's for runway and cargo area improvements, low emission equipment, and an evaluation of noise exposure around the airport. Carroll County Regional Airport gets more than $7.6 million to shift a runway to meet current FAA standards. And Hagerstown Regional Airport is receiving more than $5.2 million for runway, lighting, and other safety improvements. The funding comes through the FAA's Airport Improvement Program. LGBTQ plus nightlife events are planned across the district this weekend as part of the inaugural Fuchsia Fest. WTOP's Tamika Cody reports.
11: Fuchsia Fest is a new fall celebration designed to bring D.C.'s LGBTQ plus community together outside the traditional Pride season. Its debut will highlight four nightlife events across the district, including parties at Icon D.C., Mix D.C., Bertha, and Flash. Capital Pride Alliance President and CEO Ryan Boss says the idea is to create another time of year for the LGBTQ plus community to come together.
12: Our community needs to continue to have the safe spaces together.
11: Boss says organizers expect about 1,000 people to attend the festivities. Promoters plan to donate a portion of the money raised to the Cherry Fund and the Pride 365 Fund, supporting LGBTQ plus health services and community organizations. Tamika Cody, WTOP News.
2: 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Ben Raby, we're getting to the end of baseball season here.
13: Yeah, and just before the end of the season, Nats taking care of some business. Reactions continuing to pour in with the team signing their ace, Cade Cavalli, a four-year, $47 million extension. Deal also includes a club option for 2031. Cavalli, been terrific this season, really one of the bright spots for the Nationals. Cavalli among the league leaders in quality starts, innings pitched, and strikeouts this season. And for the Nationals, this is a different way of doing business. This is a rarity. They don't have a long history of signing players to multi-year extensions before they hit free agency. Cavalli just the fifth player in team history to get such a deal. And for first-year team president Paul Toboni,
14: this sends a message not just to our major league group, but to players throughout the whole organization. This is something that's on our minds and will continue to be on our minds going forward.
13: And this may be a different way of doing business moving forward. Well done by the Nationals to lock up Cavalli long-term. Meanwhile, the Capitals gearing up for their season, and after loading up in the off-season, team general manager Chris Patrick optimistic ahead of the 26-27 campaign.
15: In every position, I like the guy we have there. It feels like we have good depth. It feels like we could have good depth in important areas as far as center ice and on the back end. You know, good goaltending. But when you look at the rosters around the East, there's not a lot of weak links.
13: Capitals with their preseason opener tomorrow night in Boston, and on campus this evening, 2-0 Maryland Terrapins taking on 2-0 Virginia Tech, a sellout in College Park tonight. Ben Raby, WTOP Sports.
2: Thank you, Ben. Coming up after traffic and weather,
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4: Topping our traffic headlines, callers update us on the crash activity in Annapolis and Parole area. Westbound Route 50, pretty serious crash right before the 450 exit for Parole. That's exit 23. We do have a response blocking the left side of the roadway. Also, eastbound side, the left lane is blocked with response activity as well. So if you are traveling westbound Route 50 in the Parole area, leaving Annapolis, stay to the right to get by the multi-vehicle crash. 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It's not too late to sponsor over 1,000 kids who've been waiting over a year to be sponsored and their way today by texting the word radio to 83393. I'm Steve Dresner. Your next traffic report coming up in less than 10 minutes.
2: And the WTOP forecast is a really nice one for being outside on this Saturday. Pleasant day, partly sunny, highs in the upper 70s. Right now it's 77 degrees in Georgetown, 76 in Bowie, 71 in Leesburg at 11:30.
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2: Good morning. I'm Sandy Kozel. Veronica Canales is our producer. Top story we're following for you today. President Trump calling the Kennedy Center a dump. And he's continuing to demand that his name be placed on it or he may have it demolished. WTOP's Mitchell Miller has Today on the Hill.
22: It's been a dump for years. It's lost money for years.
23: The president speaking to reporters in the Oval Office.
22: I can save it easily. But why should we be doing that and then raise money for the rest of our lives to keep it afloat? Because that's what you have to do if we get no recognition.
23: Ohio Congresswoman Joyce Beatty, who's on the Kennedy Center board, has been battling the president in court. A judge ruled this week that the president can't make a name change without congressional approval. Congress has approved $258 million for renovations to the center. The judge overseeing the case says the Kennedy Center must give 30 days notice before making any physical changes to the building. On Capitol Hill, Mitchell Miller, WTOP News.
2: Hands off the art. A coalition of artists, former Kennedy Center employees, and supporters has been holding weekly Friday protests since Trump added his name to the facade of the center in December. Last evening's protest drew a crowd so large that protesters were able to link hands and form a chain around the iconic structure. President Trump is ignoring Americans' rights to free speech and freedom of the press with a ban on some media outlets. Here's ABC's Mary Bruce.
24: President Trump saying he's banning three major news organizations, CNN, MS Now, and Politico, from the White House because he doesn't like their coverage.
22: We are banning them, yes, we are, and there may be others to follow.
24: With Robert F. Kennedy Jr. standing silently behind him, the president also defending his threat to tear down the Kennedy Center.
2: MS Now and CNN say their journalists were denied access to the White House grounds this morning. MS Now says in a statement it will take steps to protect its First Amendment rights. The White House Correspondents Association also issued a statement in reaction saying, quote, the president said it plainly in the Oval Office, describing his own planned action as a ban on the free press. President Trump has signed a major sanctions package targeting Russian officials and key sectors of its economy. The move aims to punish and pressure Moscow for its ongoing war against Ukraine. The bill also serves as a final legacy item for the late Senator Lindsey Graham, a close ally of Trump. The legislation passed with large bipartisan support in both the Senate and the House. It targets Russian officials, banks, and energy sectors. The bill directs Trump to impose up to 100% tariffs on the top importers of Russian oil or natural gas. Some Democratic lawmakers have criticized the expanded tariff powers, though. A preview of next week's United Nations General Assembly now from UN spokesman Stefan Dujarric on Friday.
0: Alongside the mandated meetings, there are about 168 events that are scheduled during the high-level week. And member states have so far submitted about 1,000 requests for bilateral amongst themselves.
2: The NYPD says that this year it is expecting multiple protests at the UN General Assembly and is working with protest groups to make sure they stay peaceful. It's 11:33. The lone juror who forced a mistrial in the Lindsey Clancy case is speaking out, maintaining he believes the 36-year-old knew what she was doing when she strangled her three children. Fox's Nate Foy reports from Massachusetts.
1: The Lindsey Clancy holdout juror is now identified as Michael Disronville. He's explaining through a spokesperson why he believes Clancy is guilty of murdering her three children, saying, quote, based on all the physical evidence, key witnesses, and what the prosecution presents, I thought it was enough proof that she knew exactly what she was doing and planned. But Disronville says, quote, I didn't have any doubts. As I tried to explain different possible theories during deliberation, I kept getting cut off. Clancy's lawyer, Kevin Reddington, claims the holdout juror ignored the judge's instructions on reasonable doubt. Disronville hired attorney Ed Paltzik, who previously represented President Donald Trump in lawsuits against media companies. Paltzik says Disronville remains unbroken because of his Catholic faith.
2: That holdout juror is currently staying at an undisclosed location in the New England area. Clancy returns to court later this month for a status hearing on possible next steps in her case. As part of Suicide Prevention Month, WTOP's John Doman has some information aimed at helping parents make sure their kids are safe and strong.
3: First off, it's important for parents to be willing to have honest conversations with their kids.
5: Ask directly, what are you seeing? What are you getting into? Are there anything that you're seeing that makes you uncomfortable?
3: Dr. John Ackerman's the clinical manager of the Center for Suicide Prevention and Research at Nationwide Children's Hospital.
5: And then if you're seeing changes in behavior or changes in mood, you want to ask directly about what's going on, whether they're considering ever thinking about ending their life or anything like that. And being able to say that directly is perfectly okay.
3: But he says it's important not to wait for a crisis scenario to develop. Kids need support and connection, and it's better if they get it from people, not technology. And he says with 1 in 5 kids at least contemplating suicide,
5: parents should know there's support out there. There's immediate crisis resources and there's treatments that work, and don't wait.
3: John Dome in WTOP News.
2: If you or someone you know needs help, the 988 Suicide and Crisis Prevention Lifeline provides free and confidential support for people in distress 24/7. Coming up after traffic and weather.
7: 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I'm John Wardon.
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7: It's 11:38. Traffic and weather on WTOP. Here's Steve Dressner in the WTOP Traffic Center.
8: Let's head to Virginia. We're pretty slow on the inner loop, leaving the toll road down and over the American Legion Bridge into Montgomery County. We're also jammed up on the northbound side of 95 in Virginia. The volume delays begin in Stafford County. Expect one steady stream of volume all the way past the Occoquan up to Newington. Once you're north of Newington, pretty good ride to the Springfield Interchange. Minor southbound delays at the Occoquan. Once you get down to Dale City, I'm not seeing anything in your way. Pretty good ride all the way down to the Fredericksburg area. Volume delays both directions, 66 from Route 50 in Fairfax down to the Capitol Beltway. I-395 traveling incident-free and traffic moving pretty well in both directions along the GW Parkway. Maryland Parole Area. Crash activity westbound Route 50 before the parole exit. That's exit 23. Stay to the right to get by. Over on the eastbound side, response currently blocking the left lane. 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It's not too late, where thousands of kids have been waiting over a year to be sponsored. You can end their wait today by texting the word radio to 83393. I'm Steve Dresner. Your next traffic report coming up in less than 10 minutes.
7: 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Here's AccuWeather meteorologist Nicole Joniak.
9: It'll be less humid today with a mixture of sun and clouds, the high 80 degrees. Partly cloudy tonight, and humidity will return, the low 69. For tomorrow, humid conditions will return with some sun, but it will turn cloudy with a thunderstorm in the afternoon, the high 83. For Monday, it'll be cloudy and not as warm with a thunderstorm in the area, the high 74. And on Tuesday, it'll be cooler with steadier rain, the high 67. For WTOP, I'm meteorologist Nicole Joniak.
7: It's 76 degrees in Rockville, 73 in Ashburn, 77 in Fort Washington at 1140. 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
11: 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So let technology help you.
10: He also recommends you keep your credit card balances as low as possible and make sure you review your credit reports from the major agencies. Schultz says you'd be surprised how often you'll find errors. At the end of the day, though, it's all about making those payments.
11: Just make sure that you are paying that bill on time every single time. 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
10: John Wardock, WTOP News.
7: It's 11:41. The D.C. Preservation League and two local residents are asking a federal judge to let them update a lawsuit challenging the Trump administration's plans for East Potomac Park and its golf course. The proposed amended complaint adds new allegations about debris from the demolition of the White House East Wing being dumped at the park. The plaintiffs argue the dumping and plans for a new golf course violate federal environmental, historic preservation, and public land laws. The lawsuit was first filed in February. A federal judge recently asked the plaintiffs to submit an updated complaint reflecting the developments at the site. The National Park Service has said recent work at the course, including tree removal, was routine maintenance and that major construction has not started. With fresh concerns about pain at the pump, President Trump is once again touting his efforts to lower costs for consumers. At the White House yesterday, the president announced the expansion of a prescription drug pricing agreement first introduced last year.
4: Many of these massive discounts are already available to all consumers on TrumpRx.gov. But today we're launching the program that will provide the most favored nation discounts to state Medicaid programs covering nearly 70 million Americans. What we're doing is we're providing those tremendous discounts in prices to the states directly.
7: Trump administration health officials say the expansion means Medicaid patients will have the same access to lower priced drugs under the program first introduced last year for Medicare patients. In recent days, Pennsylvania is reporting dozens of new measles cases in its deadly outbreak. Dr. Mehmet Oz, administrator of the Centers for Medicare and Medicaid Services, was asked by ABC about the deaths.
12: Other states have asked for help from the CDC. I'm glad that Pennsylvania is considering it as well. It does help to have more people try to chip in to try to address these problems, because whether you want to or not, there will be some people who get measles, and especially if they haven't been vaccinated, we're going to get on top of that quickly.
7: Pennsylvania has reported 4 measles-associated deaths this year. The last time the U.S. reported 4 measles deaths was back in 1992. Coming up on WTOP, changes Mayor Bowser is proposing for Nats Park. More news in 90 seconds.
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7: It's 11:45. Thanks for being with us. We've learned D.C. Mayor Muriel Bowser plans to introduce legislation this fall to provide city funding for renovations at Nationals Park. She says the goal is to transform the ballpark into a more modern, state-of-the-art venue. The district owns Nats Park and leases it to the team. Washington Business Journal Assistant Managing Editor Drew Hansen joined us to talk about these plans.
17: It's still a little vague, but she said she will introduce some legislation before the end of her term to support a renovation of Nationals Park. It's not clear how big a renovation and how much that will entail. But we all know throughout her years as mayor, she has supported sports in the district, and it looks like she's going to end her term doing the same.
18: Yeah, there was Capital One Arena, the renovation there, keeping the Washington Wizards and Capitals in D.C. She worked really hard on that, then bringing the Commanders back to D.C., getting a stadium built. So her legacy as mayor really is very sports-centric. This fits right into that.
17: Yes, and you think about the one-off events like the Indy race, she helped support. The NFL draft is coming here next year. She helped line that up. So yeah, it's really been a big economic development focus of hers to host these events and bring them to town.
18: What specifically needs to be upgraded at Nationals Park?
17: I've actually spoken with the Nationals about this. They want to activate the stadium on more days of the year, bring that activation out toward the streets, whether it's retail or something like that. If you look at it, the way people consume sports in person has changed a lot in the last 20 years. They want to build these different things to help different fans, whether it be a value customer looking for deals or some ultra luxury stuff and everything in between. Maybe it's someone who just wants to go out with a group and have some beers and not really pay attention to the game. But finding different ways to treat those different people when they come to the stadium, how they can accommodate them and how they can create personalized experiences for them.
18: So based on what you've heard so far, does this sound like it's going to be more of an upgrade to the stadium, or is it more focused on the broader development of the neighborhood around Nationals Park?
17: This legislation is focused on the ballpark. The ballpark has areas that face the street, and maybe it is activating one of the garages with retail on the ground floor or something like that. I know people like parking right next to the stadium, but it's not the most attractive thing. And if you activate that, you can create some more revenue.
18: There's a limited amount of time here for this to get done before Mayor Bowser actually leaves office. It's interesting that this is coming out now. We have the election coming up in November, and then soon after that, Bowser's going to be on her way out.
17: Yeah, it'll be interesting to see how the council accepts it. It's something that has to get done by the end of the year before her final term ends.
18: Mayor Bowser has recently pushed back on some major investments in Audi Field nearby. Why does she think that public funding for Nationals Park is a better investment compared to what might happen there at Audi Field?
17: The mayor's argument that she made a couple days ago was that the city put a bunch of money into Capital One Arena, which is about the same size as Audi Field. And she sort of feared that climate-controlled Audi Field with a roof would cannibalize some of the stuff that's going on at Capital One Arena in terms of concerts and special events and that sort of stuff.
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8: Let's head to Maryland and Montgomery County on the eastbound side of Route 28 as you get to the Rams 4 southbound I-270 in the local lanes. The ramps are partially blocked. We had a debris spill involving a dump truck, so may want to give yourself a bit of time if you're trying to access the southbound lane to 270 at Route 28. Otherwise, in Montgomery County, we are finding it slow on the outer loop around the big curb, off and on delays all the way down to the American Legion Bridge. Traffic also a bit slow on the outer loop in Prince George's County, 214, heading up to the Capitol Beltway. Staying in Maryland, a bit of a delay, southbound 95, leaving Route 32 down to 197. That's all volume related. And the northbound side of the BW Parkway carrying a bit of volume, heading from the Beltway up to 32. Parole area dealing with a crash on the westbound side of Route 50 before the parole exit. That's 450 exit 23 left side currently blocked with the response on the scene. Eastbound at the incident, response also blocks the left lane. Traffic is brought to you by Jiffy Lube. Do you need a fast, easy oil change? Well, Jiffy has it. Come in today for 15-minute oil change service only at Jiffy Lube, where no appointment is needed. I'm Steve Dresner. Your next traffic report coming up in less than 10 minutes.
7: Thank you, Steve. Now to AccuWeather meteorologist Nicole Joniak.
9: There'll be a mixture of sun and clouds today along with less humidity. It'll still be warm with a high of 80 degrees, but humidity will quickly return tonight under a partly cloudy sky, the low 69 degrees. Tomorrow will be humid. Some sun is expected early, but it will turn cloudy toward the afternoon. There'll also be a thunderstorm around in the afternoon, the high 83. For Monday, it will be cloudy and not as warm with a thunderstorm again as well. It will also be spotty, the high 74. For Tuesday, it will be cooler with steadier rain, the high 67. For Wednesday, expect cool conditions with rain most of the time and a cloudy sky, the high 66. For WTOP, I'm meteorologist Nicole Joniak.
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7: At 11:53, it's expected to be a hard-fought midterm election. Both parties are raising the stakes. Vice President Vance visiting Kansas and Iowa. President Trump went to North Carolina.
23: Polls show the Senate races in those states are within single digits. In Texas, where a Democrat hasn't won statewide since 1994, a NextStar Emerson College poll shows the Senate race essentially neck and neck. According to a recording shared with News Nation, Vice President Vance told Republicans this week to call Democrats crazy and talk about Michigan Senate candidate Abdul El-Sayed.
7: That's News Nation's Vinay Simlot. For the first time in more than a century, scientists have identified a new living wild cat species. WTOP's Lynn Bowie tells us about the exciting discovery.
24: The small spotted feline was living with a family at a wildlife sanctuary in Bolivia.
25: It's smaller than a household cat.
24: Evan Bush is a science reporter for NBC News.
25: It's really interesting to see photos of this. They're beautiful, and the cat itself just seems like a wonderful little creature.
24: A biologist thought the cat looked unusual, and analysis confirmed it belonged to a previously unrecognized species. Scientists don't know how many are in the wild.
25: At least two. That's how many samples they've got in their study. They're setting up cameras that take pictures in the wild of these animals. They really have no idea.
24: Researchers have named it Leopardus tilcayo. Lynn Bowie, WTOP News.
7: A group of security researchers says it used Claude to hack OpenAI. The researchers managed to access an employee's account, which then gave them access to OpenAI's internal coding. Former FBI Cyber Deputy Director Cynthia Kaiser says AI is being used to make phishing campaigns cheaper and more effective.
26: It looks more convincing. It looks in normal language. It might be tailored to what you care about. And we see it deployed in countries where we didn't see a lot of this before, like Japan, where language might have been a barrier to some of this cybercrime in the past.
7: Sports on WTOP, powered by Maximus, moving people and technology forward. Well, if it's a fall Saturday, it's big college football, Ben Raby.
8: And we're counting down to kickoff in College Park. Plenty of time this afternoon for tailgating activity. Terrapins don't get going until 7:30 this evening. The rare home game under the lights. 2-0 Maryland will be taking on 2-0 Virginia Tech. Good early season test for Mike Locksley's Terrapins in their final game before jumping into conference play.
27: This week will be the first test, and a great opportunity for us at home. I expect it to be a packed house. I expect it, hopefully, for it to sell out. I know our players are excited about this opportunity against a really good team.
8: And the game is, in fact, already sold out. Virginia Tech beginning the week with the fourth highest scoring offense in the country. Hokies also tops in the nation with 12 sacks. Maryland, meanwhile, looking to extend their 20-game non-conference winning streak. Terps and Hokies, 7:30 tonight. Among the biggest bright spots for the Nationals this season, starting pitcher Cade Cavalli, the Nats' 2020 first-round pick, now being rewarded as he is locked up long-term. He gets a four-year, $47 million extension. And deal also includes a club option for 2031. Cavalli tossed five scoreless innings in last night's blowout win in St. Louis. Along the way, he picked up his 200th strikeout of the season, first National to hit that mark since 2019. And DC United home tonight against Charlotte FC, a 7:30 kick at Audi Field. DCU looking to remain in the playoff hunt. They enter play tonight 3 points out of a playoff position with 2 games in hand.
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7: Coming up on WTOP, President Trump's White House ban on three major news outlets takes effect. Traffic and weather in 60 seconds.
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8: Topping our traffic headlines, we'll head to Maryland Parole Area. We're jammed up on the westbound side of Route 50 before the parole exit. That's exit 23. Multi-vehicle crash block on the left side. Stay to the right to get by. Now, on the eastbound side of Route 50, also very slow. Response dealing with that incident also blocks a left lane with delays. The WTOP Traffic Center is presented by Window Nation. 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I'm Steve Dresner. Your next traffic report coming up in 10 minutes with Brian Albin, WTOP.
7: Now to AccuWeather meteorologist Nicole Joniak.
9: It'll be less humid today with a blend of sun and clouds, the high 80. Tonight will be partly cloudy and humid with a low of 69. For tomorrow, it'll be humid with some sun, then turning cloudy with a thunderstorm in the afternoon, the high 83. Then on Monday, it'll be cloudy and not as warm with a thunderstorm again, the high 74. For WTOP, I'm meteorologist Nicole Joniak.
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7: Good Saturday to you. I'm Sandy Kozel. Coming up, President Trump bans three major media outlets from the White House.
6: It feels like these days nothing is sacred.
11: A human chain protest at the Kennedy Center. I'm Jimmy Alexander.
21: Reaction to the sudden departure of Montgomery County's police chief. I'm Kate Ryan.
28: Trayon White's federal bribery trial moves one step closer to closing arguments. I'm Mike Murillo.
29: From ABC News, I'm Chuck Sievertson. Danes in Copenhagen today reacting to an agreement. Denmark, Greenland, and the U.S. have reached concerning Greenland. The deal allows the U.S. to develop a significant military presence on the island while prohibiting U.S. adversaries from building their own bases there.
30: I was just laughing because nothing has changed. And the agreement with the, between Denmark, Greenland, and U.S. is still the same. Denmark has just been assured that the red line will not be stepped over.
29: New concerns about the deadly measles outbreak in Pennsylvania as health officials warn of a possible exposure to the disease at a children's hospital in Philadelphia. ABC's Morgan Norwood.
31: It all comes as Pennsylvania battles a growing measles outbreak, now reporting at least 767 cases and four deaths.
32: For us, it's just been every day waking up, like checking for a fever, constantly feeling her head, her body, for, you know, she warmed.
31: For Lauren Shoup, that fear was real when her two-month-old daughter was exposed to measles during a routine visit at the Children's Hospital of Pittsburgh, spending 21 days in quarantine.
29: Severe weather across the country this weekend, intense storms and a risk of flash flooding from the Rockies to the Midwest. ABC News forecaster Leslie Lopez.
33: This really is stretching anywhere from northern Illinois, getting all the way out towards parts of Fort Wayne. We are also continuing to show you that there is that red bullseye area where significant flood risks are in the forecast. 2 inches of rainfall rates an hour. This is for Chicago. This is for South Bend. This is also into areas closer towards, it looks like, areas of Milwaukee just south of that.
29: ABC's Leslie Lopez. Russia's liberal opposition party says that one of its election observers lost consciousness while being arrested by police at a St. Petersburg polling station today, the second day of a tightly controlled parliamentary election. 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
4: It's 12:02 here at WTOP. Mostly cloudy skies to start your weekend. We should hold off on shower activity until tomorrow, 75. Outside the WTOP studios, a good afternoon to you. I'm Ralph Fox. Top stories we're following at this hour, the latest from the Kennedy Center, where hundreds turned out last night, forming a human chain around the venue to protest the decision to close the nation's cultural center. WTOP's Jimmy Alexander has more from the gathering that was part protest, part musical tribute, and part reunion as well.
10: It feels like these days nothing is sacred.
12: Carrie Muniak was leaning against a security barricade with her back to the tarp covering the spot where President Trump's name had been displayed. The D.C. resident joined the protest organized by Hands Off the Arts, a coalition of artists and former Kennedy Center employees and supporters.
10: He's already destroyed the east wing of the White House. It's not too far of a stretch to worry about the existence of the Kennedy Center.
13: What he said in the last couple of days, that if they don't name it after him, he's going to demolish the building.
12: Virginia Democrat Don Beyer was one of those who addressed the crowd.
13: It's one of the saddest things I've ever heard from a U.S. president.
14: I am here with my wife and my daughter and all of my former co-workers.
12: Melvin Gerald is the Kennedy Center's former vice president of campus planning. And to him, the size of the crowd sent a message.
14: This, as the nation's cultural center, was kind of the bastion for sharing the arts to that community.
12: From the Kennedy Center, Jimmy Alexander, WTOP News.
4: Now to Montgomery County, a sudden shakeup at the top of the county's police department. WTOP's Kate Ryan has more on the surprising resignation of the police chief.
21: Mark Yamada served the Montgomery County Police Department for nearly 40 years, the last two as its chief. But he was asked to resign by County Executive Mark Elrich after being cited for violating department policy in an inspector general's report. The Fraternal Order of Police, Lodge 35, issued a statement saying Yamada demonstrated a strong commitment to the department and worked to address issues that impacted officers. Assistant Police Chief Darren Frank has been tapped to step in as acting chief, according to Elrich, until a permanent replacement can be named. Kate Ryan, WTOP News.
4: We continue to follow the disappearance of Antoinette Forbes, the D.C. mother who's been missing now for more than 2 weeks. WTOP's Steve Karish has the latest developments in that case.
15: A Montgomery County judge has granted emergency custody of Forbes' 10-year-old son to a member of her family. WJLA reports that Russell Ashford, the boy's father, had filed for custody after Forbes went missing, and he was arrested the day after that. He's being held in a Pennsylvania jail on a probation violation tied to an assault on Forbes that left her with permanent injuries. A family member of Ms. Forbes also filed an emergency motion for custody. The judge ruled that Ashford cannot have custody while he's incarcerated, but could seek it again if his circumstances change. Ashford has not been charged in Forbes' disappearance. Steve Karish, WTOP News.
4: 12:05. Now the latest on the federal trial of D.C. Council member Trayon White. He's charged with one count of bribery, accused of accepting cash from a businessman in exchange for helping him with government contracts. WTOP's Mike Murillo has more from D.C. District Court.
16: Prosecutors ended their case by returning to the $35,000 businessman Aliyu Kamara gave White. They say one recording shows White acting on their alleged agreement, telling Kamara he told an agency director she needed to support him if she wanted his support. But that director, Quelly Sneed, testified White never said that to her. Then the defense called former D.C. Attorney General Carl Racine. Kamara previously testified White told him that Racine said to leave Life Deeds alone after a separate alleged bribe. Racine said, "I have absolutely no recollection of that conversation." Wanda Lockridge, a longtime chief of staff of White, testified about White's reputation for truthfulness and said White told her he discovered he had a half-sister. That woman has three children with Kamara. The defense has called White, Kamara's brother-in-law, but Kamara denied it. White could be seen wiping his eyes as Lockridge spoke. Monday, the judge will hear defense arguments that could include a request for a mistrial before jurors return on Tuesday. At D.C. District Court, Mike Murillo, WTOP News.
4: Prosecutors say they may call one more witness Tuesday before closing arguments. Coming up on WTOP, we'll keep you up to date with the latest on business news. It is 12:07.
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4: 12:08. Traffic and weather. 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
1: Beltway also seeing some volume on the outer loop of the Beltway through Landover. No crash activity being reported there. In the district, a little bit slow right now on DC 295 northbound, coming off the 11th Street Bridge until you get past Pennsylvania Avenue Southeast. That's a usual congestion point. Down into Virginia, slow getting to the 14th Street Bridge right now on 395 northbound. Also have a report of a disabled vehicle 395 southbound blocking the right lane before you get to Duke Street. Avoid the malarkey and shenanigans that come with fake payments, unsafe meetups, and endless haggling. 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Go to FitzBidesCars.com. I'm Brian Albin. Your next traffic report in less than 10 minutes.
2: Now look at your weather forecast. Here's WTOP meteorologist. Let's see who we got here. Well, here's WTOP meteorologist.
3: It'll be less humid today with a mixture of sun and clouds, the high 80 degrees. Partly cloudy tonight and humidity will return, the low 69. For tomorrow, humid conditions will return with some sun, but it will turn cloudy with a thunderstorm in the afternoon, the high 83. For Monday, it'll be cloudy and not as warm with a thunderstorm in the area, the high 74. And on Tuesday, it'll be cooler with steadier rain, the high 67. For WTOP, I'm meteorologist Nicole Joniak.
2: 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Here's Jake Novak.
4: The Census Bureau just reported that last year's median income in America hit an all-time high. To be exact, that number is now $87,460 per year, and that's up 2.4% from 2024. A little bit less than the rate of inflation, but the news gets even better for some groups. Households headed by Black Americans saw the largest income gains among racial groups at 4.8%. That's compared to just a 2.9% increase for white households. A lot of this has to do with the resilient jobs market. More people working drives salaries up, at least in theory, but the objective fact we can all agree on is that average incomes stay higher when they don't go to zero for several weeks or more because more of us are keeping our jobs. Sometimes the best raise is never being laid off. For WTOP News, I'm Jake Novak.
2: 1211 now at WTOP. Coming up, we'll take a look at some folks that are going to a wide extent to try and prevent cancer. We'll keep you up to date there.
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1: It is 12:14 on your Saturday afternoon. I'm Ralph Fox. Thanks for being with us today. Well, how far would you go to try and prevent cancer? Possibly remove a body part? Well, it's happening in Maryland and other parts of the country when it comes to trying to prevent ovarian cancer, which is one of the most deadly. Some women are being given the option to remove their fallopian tubes while having another surgery as a way to prevent ovarian cancer. Research shows most of the cases can be traced to starting in the fallopian tubes. Meredith Cohn joined Sean and Ann to talk about it. Meredith covers health and medicine for the Banner and has talked with patients and doctors about the concern.
2: Years ago, doctors figured out that most ovarian cancers don't actually start in the ovaries. They start in the fallopian tubes. And more recently, research, including some done by the researcher at Johns Hopkins, they discovered that if you just remove the tubes, that you can reduce a woman's risk of getting this deadly cancer by 80%. And so some of the major medical associations, cancer societies, are starting to recommend that women go in for surgery for other purposes, other gynecological surgeries, and even other types of just routine surgeries like an appendectomy or hernia surgery, to just go ahead and have the tubes taken out too.
3: Meredith, what are women saying in Maryland who you've talked to about having this surgery?
2: Right. So I talked to a woman who was going in for hernia surgery at GBMC up in Towson, and she was a little startled when the doctor said, how about we take out your fallopian tubes while we're doing the other surgery? And she had no family history or specific risk for getting the cancer. But they explained while they're in there, it would take 5 minutes. It was minimal risk and no additional recovery. And she would have this protection from getting this cancer, that it's not a particularly, it's not one of the most common types of cancer, but it's very deadly. It's usually only discovered after it's spread. There's no screening or specific symptoms. So it can, you know, spread around the body without, you know, a patient knowing. So prevention is really the best way to stop the ovarian cancers.
4: Is this something that a patient can bring up with her doctor?
2: Of course. I think more doctors are starting to bring it up themselves, like this doctor at GBMC. They even have a brochure they hand out. But I called around to a number of hospitals around the state, and it was sort of mixed with how many would bring it up themselves. So certainly a patient who's having any kind of abdominal surgery can bring it up to their general surgeon or their gynecologist to ask if it's something that would be right for them.
3: Meredith, the doctors that you talk to seem to be suggesting that they need to be very clear with their patients when they're talking about this, because, of course, removing fallopian tubes means no more pregnancies for a woman.
2: Right. And that can be a very sensitive topic for some women. And the doctors I talked to said that, you know, they're very careful when they bring it up because it is a sterilization procedure. You can't have more children. So they have to make that very, very clear. And they don't want to be perceived as pushing the procedure on any woman, but particularly, you know, women from minority groups, Black women or women who are disabled, to make it seem like they are pushing the procedure on one group of patients over another.
1: It is 12:17. Again, that's Meredith Cohn covering health and medicine for the Banner. A quick look at the top stories we're following for you here at WTOP. President Trump bans 3 major media outlets from the White House. They were all turned away this morning. And the legal wrangling continues over the future of the Kennedy Center as protesters make their voices heard. Stay with us for full details on these stories and more in the minutes ahead. Traffic and weather at WTOP. Brian Albin in the traffic center.
5: Starting things off in Virginia, the heaviest of your volume delays right now are in the northbound direction of 95. Once you cross the Occoquan, getting through Lorton and Newington, going to be a little bit slow. Once you're beyond that, though, you should be good as you transfer to 395 and up towards the 14th Street Bridge. 395 southbound, the disabled vehicle has been moved out of the roadway before you get to Duke Street. It's now over in the right shoulder. All lanes are open once again. A little bit slow, inner loop of the Beltway, just a little bit past Old Dominion Drive until you get to the American Legion Bridge. That just appears to be volume related in the district. You're going to be a little bit slow getting over the Case Bridge, southbound 395. Once you get to the 14th Street Bridge, should be well on your way. DC 295 northbound, slow coming off the 11th Street Bridge until you get past Pennsylvania Avenue southeast. A little bit slow DC 295 due to volume before you get to Benning Road until you get past East Capitol Street. In Maryland, 50 eastbound, still going to be slow. All lanes are open at the crash that was near exit 23, but still two vehicles that are totaled over to the left and a light pole down over to the right. So should be some rubbernecking delays in that area for the foreseeable future. 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I'm Brian Albin, your next traffic report in less than 10 minutes.
1: Now we head over to WTOP meteorologist Nicole Joniak.
6: A mix of sun and clouds is in store for today, along with less humid conditions, the high 80. It will be more humid tonight with a partly cloudy sky, the low 69. Tomorrow will bring humidity with some sun, then it will turn cloudy, and there will be a thunderstorm in the afternoon, the high 83. Monday will be cloudy and not as warm. Again, there will be a chance for a thunderstorm, the high 74. Tuesday, expect cooler conditions with periods of rain, the high 67. For WTOP, I'm meteorologist Nicole Joniak.
1: 75 degrees in Gaithersburg, 77 in Arlington. Lanham checks in at 78. 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Coming up on WTOP, a key ruling from a federal judge in Oregon. We'll keep you up to date on that one.
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1: 12:22 on your Saturday afternoon. Glad to have you along. Well, fuel prices, I'm sure you've been watching, at an unprecedented high as gas and diesel continue to get more expensive. GasBuddy.com reports the average price for a gallon of unleaded in the U.S., not just here, but in the U.S., stands at $4.47 a gallon. That's an increase of more than $1.50 a gallon since the Iran war started. Gas Buddy reports almost all the gas stations in America showing diesel prices at $6 a gallon or more. Those prices make it much more expensive for all of us who rely on tractor-trailer businesses to ship most of everything we need to survive.
10: These prices put a tremendous squeeze on trucking companies of all sizes. But the biggest impact is really on smaller carriers, independent contractors, owner-operators who, you know, one guy is driving his own truck every day. And to give you some context, we're a small business industry, right? 91% of trucking companies have 10 or fewer trucks. Based on some math that I did, you're talking about $150 per day per truck in new fuel costs.
1: That's Lewis Campion, president and CEO of the Maryland Motor Truck Association. He joined us earlier here at WTOP. And in Oregon, a federal judge has blocked the Trump administration from levying large fines on states, including Maryland, over how they administer SNAP benefits. The ruling expands on a temporary injunction granted late last year after the Agriculture Department cut off SNAP benefits to thousands of permanent U.S. residents, including asylum seekers and refugees, and set a retroactive deadline for states to pay millions to the federal government in penalties. The administration later walked back SNAP eligibility for legal permanent residents, but maintained that the states were still on the hook for the penalties. The judge called the federal government application of the rule arbitrary, ruling that the government denied benefits to some refugees and asylum seekers who were actually eligible for said assistance. It is 12:24. A Prince George's County man now ordered to pay nearly $6 million for his role in an alleged pyramid scheme. He's also been permanently banned from the state's securities industry. We get that story from WTOP's Alan Etter.
11: A court upheld a $5.9 million civil fine against Stanley Richards, who promoted Novatech, a cryptocurrency and foreign currency trading operation. State officials say about 3,000 Maryland residents invested in Novatech, with investors losing an estimated $37 million. Prosecutors say Richards promoted the scheme on YouTube, social media, and online video calls, despite never being registered as an investment advisor. Worldwide, Novatech investors deposited between $600 million and $1 billion in cryptocurrency between 2019 and 2023. Richards had challenged the state's order in court, but the Prince George's County Circuit Court upheld it. Alan Etter, WTOP News.
1: Sports on WTOP brought to you by Amentum, delivering advanced solutions for space and defense. Here's Ben Raby.
12: All right, Ralph, he was an all-star in 2023, the Nationals' opening day starter in 2024, but Josiah Gray hasn't really been heard from since. Lengthy injuries and Tommy John surgery kept Gray off a major league mound since early April 2024, but that changed last night. He finally made his long-awaited return. Gray with a scoreless inning of relief in the Nationals' blowout win in St. Louis, and for manager Blake Butera.
13: Josiah Gray, you know, him getting his first outing up here in a long time, the road that he's battled to get here, and you could just tell how much everyone was excited to have him here and how excited he was, of course, just with, like I said, how long the road he's battled to get back up here, and to see what he did tonight was awesome.
12: And well done from Josiah Gray, who was part of the return back in 2021 when the Nationals traded Max Scherzer and Trey Turner to the L.A. Dodgers. Gray to pitch out of the bullpen for the rest of this season, and he's expected to compete again for a starting rotation spot next spring. On campus, week off for the Navy midshipman Maryland Terrapins. Meanwhile, they're in action tonight taking on Virginia Tech, both teams 2-0 on the year. It'll be a 7:30 kick in College Park. Sellout crowd is expected. Meanwhile, not exactly on campus, but overseas, the inaugural Union Jack Classic. We've had NFL games in London since 2007. And today, Arizona State and Kansas. Because when you think of Arizona State and Kansas, you immediately think of Wembley Stadium, right?
1: Sure.
12: That's where they're kicking off. They're just underway as the NCAA and the Big 12. Following in the footsteps of the NFL, trying to build a fan base in the UK. Not exactly big brand names they're sending over there.
1: Not at all.
12: In Arizona State and Kansas, they say 60,000 fans expected. Stadium, Wembley Stadium, it seats 86,000, so not a sellout. But 60,000 is the draw, and this is the first of a multi-year agreement between the NCAA and the promoters in the UK. So this is laying the groundwork, they hope, for what the NFL has already established in England. Ben Raby, WTOP Sports.
1: You're hoping there's gold in them there hills.
12: A few dollars and pounds.
1: No doubt. Ben, thank you. It is 12:27 on your Saturday afternoon. Coming up after traffic and weather, several major news organizations are denied access to the White House. We'll keep you up to date.
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1: 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It's 1229. Traffic and weather at WTOP. Brian Albin in the traffic center.
5: The top traffic stories we're following for you right now. 50 eastbound through Parole. Rubbernecking delays due to an earlier crash involving multiple vehicles as well as a down light post. It's also slow for westbound Route 50 travelers through Chester and Stevensville getting to the Bay Bridge due to current two-way operations. Also in the district, heavy volume on DC 295 in both directions. For victims of drunk and drug driving, your grief is unique, but you are not alone. 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I'm Brian Albin, your next traffic report in less than 10 minutes.
1: 77 degrees in Reston, 78 in Bethesda, 78 on the National Mall. You may see some clouds out there, but hopefully we'll hold off on the rain until tomorrow. It's 1230.
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1: A good Saturday afternoon to you. I'm Ralph Fox. Veronica Canales is our producer. Top stories we're following for you. President Trump is intensifying his threats related to the Kennedy Center. He continues to demand that his name has to be put on the venue if it's renovated. WTOP's Mitchell Miller has Today on the Hill.
20: The place is a dump.
21: The president, referring to the 55-year-old center named after the late President John F. Kennedy. He says it's a chronic money loser and is in bad need of major renovations, which could cause it to be closed for 2 years. He's also threatened to demolish it if his name doesn't ultimately get placed on the building.
20: I think the Trump administration should be given recognition.
21: Ohio Congresswoman Joyce Beatty, a member of the center's board, is fighting a court battle to try to save the center. Congress approved $258 million for its renovation. A judge issued rulings this week stating that only Congress can approve a name change, and the Kennedy Center must give 30 days notice of any changes to be made to the building, including its possible demolition. On Capitol Hill, Mitchell Miller, WTOP News.
1: 1232. Meantime, the president says he's banning several media outlets from the White House. This morning, their reporters have been barred from setting foot on the White House grounds.
22: President Trump has taken aim at CNN, MS Now, and Politico, first in a social media post, then during an Oval Office announcement in front of the press. Saying effective immediately, he was making the move due to their reporting of, quote, fake news, repeating one of his longstanding complaints about independent news outlets.
20: I don't think somebody should be allowed to come in and write fake stories. They're fake news. And that's why they have no credibility.
22: He warned that other organizations might be added to the list. Trump has also tried to bar the Associated Press from parts of the White House. The AP sued, and some of its journalists still have access to the Oval Office while litigation continues.
1: That's Fox's Tanya J. Powers. The news organizations say they'll take steps to protect their First Amendment rights. The president, meanwhile, says he has a deal with Denmark to bolster the U.S. military presence in Greenland after months of threatening to take the island by force. He had a social media post yesterday announcing the deal and says the agreement, in his words, gives the U.S. permanent control over security and all other needs in Greenland, completely addressing all of our many U.S. concerns. He added that with the agreement, his administration would immediately begin the process of developing a larger military presence on the mineral-rich Danish territory. The U.S. and Denmark have had an agreement since 1951 to house troops there. The Danish embassy had no immediate comment, but Danish broadcasters say a troop deal between the U.S., Denmark, and Greenland will be signed at the U.N. General Assembly next week. Gas prices have been a big concern. They continue to rise due to tensions in the Middle East, and consumers say those costs are forcing them to make some tough choices.
2: Iran claiming it struck an oil tanker trying to transit the Strait of Hormuz. Attacks bringing that key waterway to a near standstill, sending gas prices surging, now nearing $4.50 a gallon.
3: I'm a teacher, so I don't make a lot of money.
2: Americans like Brittany Bivens in North Carolina say they're feeling it.
3: You have to make a decision on gas, food, you know, the basics.
2: Diesel surging even higher, hitting a record average of $6.44 a gallon.
1: That's ABC's Olivia Rubin in Washington. High prices, meanwhile, have sent some running to borrow cash from their personal retirement accounts. WTOP's Ian Crawford tells us it comes at a time when those accounts have actually been rising in value.
4: We did see 401k balances hit an all-time high in the second quarter.
23: CNBC personal finance reporter Jessica Dickler says you can credit big gains on the stock market for that. But as inflation and interest rates continue to ride high, more Americans are dipping into those retirement accounts to pay for things now.
4: Gas prices are higher, grocery prices are higher, and that puts a lot of households in financial strain if they've been having a harder time keeping up with inflation.
23: Dickler says that can be a nasty trap to fall into because once you've done it, it's easier to do a second time. The problem lies with trying to replenish retirement accounts so that when you're done working, there's something there to retire onto. She recommends, if you can, creating an emergency savings fund to tap when times get tight so your retirement nest egg is there when you need it. Ian Crawford, WTOP News.
1: The lone holdout juror in the Lindsey Clancy murder trial is now breaking his silence.
24: Michael Desmondville, the lone juror who stopped Lindsey Clancy from dodging prison. He says, despite withering pressure to do so, he never wavered, not once. Said, I didn't have any doubts as I tried to explain different possible theories during deliberation. I kept getting cut off as if I had doubts based on the evidence present, based on all the physical evidence, key witnesses, and what the prosecution presents. I thought it was enough proof that she knew exactly what she was doing and planned. He says the other 11 talked over him all the time and even accused him of caving. The fourth person claimed that he admitted reasonable doubt, which he says never happened.
1: That's Fox's Kevin Corr. Clancy due back in court September 29th. There's a possibility prosecutors may actually pass on a retrial. Beware for drivers in Fairfax. County police have launched a countywide crackdown on drivers who fail to yield at crosswalks. WTOP's Tamika Cody explains why officers are focusing on right turns.
25: Fairfax County Police are launching Operation Safe Right Turn after several close calls involving drivers turning right on a green light and nearly hitting pedestrians, bicyclists, and scooter riders. Lieutenant Yoss says a collision usually happens when drivers focus on the traffic signal instead of the people in the crosswalks.
26: They see green and they think natural green means go. So they're just not keeping their eyes up and scanning ahead as they're approaching that right turn.
25: Police say staying alert, whether you're behind the wheel or in the crosswalk, can help everyone get to where they're going safely. In Fairfax, Tamika Cody, WTOP News.
1: Coming up after traffic and weather, a lawsuit for Meta. We'll tell you all about it.
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1: Traffic and weather at WTOP, Brian Albin in the traffic center.
7: Right now, we're going to start off on Route 50 in Maryland, eastbound direction through Parole near exit 23. That's where the crash was earlier. All main lanes are open, but you still have about a half mile rubbernecking delay right now as some of the remnants of wreckage, including a downed light pole, are still in that area. Once you get past that, though, you should be good as you head over towards the Bay Bridge. Currently in two-way operations, westbound Route 50 leading up to the Bay Bridge has some volume delays as a result. Otherwise, the main roadways through Maryland looking pretty good at this time. Some minor pockets of congestion here and there. Nothing too out of the ordinary, although there may now be a new crash popping up on the outer loop of the Beltway in Montgomery County, just a little bit after Connecticut Avenue. No information yet on which side of the roadway may be affected, but we are seeing a new delay build up in that area. Down into the district, DC 295 southbound, going to be slow in the usual spot between Burroughs Avenue and East Capitol Street. Northbound direction, slows coming off the 11th Street Bridge until you get past Pennsylvania Avenue. Down into Virginia, not too much to speak of at this time, although you have your usual southbound delays through Lorton over the Occoquan on 95. 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I'm Brian Albin, your next traffic report in less than 10 minutes.
1: 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Here's WTOP meteorologist Nicole Joniak.
8: There'll be a blend of sun and clouds today with less humid conditions, the high 80, and tonight partly cloudy and humid with a low of 69. Humid conditions continue into tomorrow. Expect some sun, but it will turn cloudy in the afternoon. Then there'll be a thunderstorm in the afternoon as well, the high 83. For Monday, it'll be cloudy and not as warm with a thunderstorm again, the high 74. It'll be cooler with periods of rain on Tuesday, the high 67. For WTOP, I'm meteorologist Nicole Joniak.
1: 78 degrees at the Wharf in D.C., 82 in Oxon Hill. 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Here's Jake Novak.
10: Call it the 10% solution. Airbnb took in $2.5 billion in net income last year, and the company just announced a $250 million program to help fund lower and mixed income housing. This is all about reputation repair. Critics argue that Airbnb keeps real estate supply low and prices high because homes and units that would otherwise go up for sale now provide owners with enough Airbnb income to hold them off the market. The first investment will be going toward a roughly 200-unit affordable housing development in Austin, Texas. That's another brilliant PR move. Blue City, Red State, checks a lot of boxes. Oh, and here's an interesting caveat. Residents in that Austin housing development will not be allowed to list their homes for short-term rentals on Airbnb or anywhere else. In case you're wondering, the cities and neighborhoods that have banned or restricted short-term rental sites have not seen any measurable housing price decreases. For WTOP News, I'm Jake Novak.
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11: 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And let me tell you, why don't skeletons decorate for Halloween? Because they've got nobody to help them.
1: Again, that's WTOP's digital expert there, Kim Commando. It is 12:43. Meta faces a lawsuit by more than 70 people who say their intimate moments were recorded by the tech company's new smart glasses.
5: Among those suing are some users in California who say it caught them undressing, going to the bathroom, having sex, entering passwords. One guy who put his glasses on the bathroom counter says it unknowingly recorded him. Meta markets the glasses as a way to hear audio, take calls, capture video without having to whip out a smartphone. It intends to fight these allegations. Wayne Cabot, ABC News.
1: It is 12:44. Coming up on WTOP, an arrest in a cold case dating back more than 20 years. We've been talking about a couple of them. This one is in Frederick County. We'll keep you up to date there.
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1: 12:46 on your Saturday afternoon. I'm Ralph Fox. Glad to have you along, and safe travels if you're out and about at this hour. Well, there's been an arrest in a cold case dating back more than 20 years. This one in Frederick County. We were telling you about one recently in Prince George's. This one is in Frederick. Authorities have arrested 46-year-old Tavon Willis of Frederick in connection with the 2003 murder of Joshua Crawford, who would have turned 21 years old the day he was found dead in his apartment. Investigators determined Crawford died from a combination of asphyxia and sharp and blunt force injuries. In addition to first-degree murder, Willis faces robbery, burglary, false imprisonment, and conspiracy charges. Sheriff Chuck Jenkins says detectives never stopped working that case and recently developed significant new evidence. Willis, indicted yesterday, is now being held at the Frederick County Adult Detention Center. 12:47, as kids try to avoid deepfakes and other hazards online, parents are looking for ways to keep them from falling prey to anything that can negatively impact their mental health. September is Suicide Prevention Month, and WTOP's John Doman has some advice aimed at helping parents better help their kids.
18: The important thing is for parents to be direct and proactive.
19: Technology has evolved in ways that are engaging kids in deeper ways, in ways that are also replacing human connection.
18: Dr. John Ackerman's the clinical manager of the Center for Suicide Prevention and Research at Nationwide Children's Hospital. And he points out that parents can usually tell when something isn't right with their kids.
19: When it comes to something like depression or suicide, the other good news is you don't have to be perfect in your diagnosis. If you're noticing that something's wrong, it never hurts to lean in, to ask your child how they're doing. Is something off?
18: Ackerman says one in five kids at least contemplate suicide, even if many of them don't take that step. John Dome in WTOP News.
1: 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Brian Albin in the traffic center.
7: And so we're going to start off in Montgomery County, where thanks to a caller into the WTOP traffic tip line, we now know that the crash on the outer loop of the Beltway after Connecticut Avenue involves three vehicles blocking the center right lane. Now, at the time of this report, there had not been an emergency response there at the scene just yet. So just the three cars exchanging information and tying things up, seeing that delay go all the way back until you before you get to Georgia Avenue. It is possible that an extra right lane may get taken away once that emergency response shows up. So just be mindful of that. Elsewhere in Maryland, still a little bit slow, 50 eastbound getting towards exit 23. Those are just rubbernecking delays from an earlier crash. And then westbound Route 50 getting to the Bay Bridge slow as we are still in two-way operations. Down into the district, slow coming off the 11th Street Bridge on DC 295 northbound. Southbound direction slows down between Burroughs Avenue and East Capitol Street. Into Virginia, you have some volume delays on the inner loop of the Beltway getting up towards the American Legion Bridge. Those start near Lewinsville Road, Route 694 on I-95 southbound. Getting a new report of a crash in the Lorton area before you get to Lorton Road. Not sure yet which side of the roadway might be affected. 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I'm Brian Albin. Your next traffic report in less than 10 minutes.
1: Now look at your weather forecast. Here's WTOP meteorologist John Furyk.
0: Pretty good start to the weekend across our area. We'll have sunshine mixing with some clouds for this afternoon. Humidity a little bit lower than it was yesterday. We'll top out pretty close to 80 this afternoon. Then partly cloudy tonight, down to 69. Sunshine mixing with some clouds for tomorrow. A little bit more humid again. And we'll see a thunderstorm at a few spots during the afternoon. The high 83. Mostly cloudy on Monday. We could have a thunderstorm in a few spots. Not as warm. High 74. For WTOP, I'm meteorologist John Furyk.
1: 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Coming up on WTOP, leaders from around the world heading to New York next week. We'll tell you why. More news just ahead.
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1: 12:52 on your Saturday afternoon. It's called Fuchsia Fest, and it aims to give D.C.'s LGBTQ plus community another reason to come together beyond Pride Month. We get details about it from WTOP's Tamika Cody.
4: Fuchsia Fest is bringing four LGBTQ plus nightlife events together under one banner this weekend. Celebrations will take place at popular nightlife spots throughout Washington, D.C., including Icon D.C., Mixed D.C., Bertha, and Flash. Ryan Boss, president and CEO of the Capital Pride Alliance, says this first year is all about seeing what they can build.
9: The goal is to build this so that it will, you know, in addition to nightlife, there'll be a variety of other activities.
4: A portion of this weekend's proceeds will support the Cherry Fund and Pride 365 Fund. The money will help organizations providing mental and physical health services, along with other year-round support for DC's LGBTQ plus community. In the district, Tamika Cody, WTOP News.
1: 12:53, leaders from around the world will descend on New York next week for the opening of the new session of the UN General Assembly. UN spokesperson Stéphane Dujarric says preparations are well underway to welcome the dignitaries.
20: So far, we expect about 73 heads of states, 45 heads of government, 49 ministers, 11 vice presidents, and one crown prince.
1: New York's police department bracing for multiple protests, and they are working with protest groups to make sure they stay peaceful. And scientists make a remarkable discovery in Bolivia, a new wildcat species. We get more there from WTOP's Lynn Bowie, who tells us the unusual-looking feline was living in a wildlife sanctuary.
21: It's smaller than an average house cat, light brown with dark leopard-like spots. Researchers named it Lepardus tilcayo.
22: The reason that they've named this cat tilcayo is because that's what it's called in indigenous languages. Local people have known these things have been in the forests in Bolivia for a long time.
21: NBC News science reporter Evan Bush explains why this discovery is exciting.
22: And this isn't something that happens every day, and in fact, it hadn't happened for more than 100 years. So it's incredibly exciting. Scientists are pumped about it, and I think the general public is latching on to that excitement.
21: Researchers are still learning about the tiny cat's diet, behavior, habitat, and how many are in the wild. Lynn Bowie, WTOP News.
1: Genetic analysis suggests that the tilcayo lineage separated from other tiger cats about 1.4 million years ago. Sports on WTOP, powered by Maximus, moving people and technology forward. Here's Ben Raby.
23: All right, Ralph, some pretty good anticipation in College Park today. Sellout crowd expected tonight. The 2-0 Maryland Terrapins taking on 2-0 Virginia Tech. Should be a great atmosphere. Game being played under the lights. And a rarity for Maryland senior Daniel Wingate with the full house in store.
24: Yeah, it's a little different, you know, having those fans come out for sure and just, you know, the whole DMV aspect of it all. But, you know, it's still the same to us. You know, it's no different as any other sellout, any other game. And we're just excited to have this opportunity to play them.
23: And Daniel Wingate and the Terrapins could have their hands full tonight. Virginia Tech entering the day with the fourth highest scoring offense in the country. Terrapins and Hokies, a 7:30 kick tonight. Maryland with a 20-game non-conference winning streak. Virginia Tech, meanwhile, looking to move three games above 500 for the first time since 2019. Day three of Capitals training camp. High expectations around the Caps despite missing the playoffs last year. And for defenseman Jacob Chychrun,
25: I mean, it was a long summer, so I think we had plenty of time to flush that out. No one's going to dwell on the past. We have an opportunity in front of us with a phenomenal group to do something special. And that's going to be our focus here.
23: And Capitals did miss the playoffs despite a late season surge. Played very well down the stretch. Ultimately finished with the 12th best record in the league. But in the Eastern Conference, just not good enough to make the cut for postseason play this year. Very high expectations around the Capitals. Reloaded in the offseason. And they begin their preseason tomorrow night in Boston. Ben Raby, WTOP Sports.
1: Ben, thank you. 12:57. Coming up, we'll have the latest from ABC News. Reaction to a new security agreement between the U.S., Denmark, and Greenland. Stay close.
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1: Over to Brian in the traffic center.
7: The top traffic stories we're following for you right now in Montgomery County on the outer loop of the Beltway after Connecticut Avenue. It appears the crash involving three vehicles has been moved into at least the shoulder. You may still have some volume delays between Georgia Avenue and Connecticut Avenue. And down in Virginia 95 southbound before Lorton Road, that crash has also been cleared. You are back up to speed in that area. The WTOP traffic center is presented by Window Nation. 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I'm Brian Albin, your next traffic report in 10 minutes.
0: Sunshine mixing with some clouds this afternoon. Lower humidity today, so a pretty comfortable Saturday across the region. The high up near 80, partly cloudy tonight, the low 69. Sunshine and some clouds, more humid again tomorrow. Thunderstorm in the area during the afternoon, the high 83. For WTOP, I'm meteorologist John Feerick.
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1: A good afternoon to you. I'm Ralph Fox. Coming up, three news outlets are denied access to the White House. We'll talk about it at 1:15. A woman in a wheelchair killed in a crash in Fairfax County.
6: This is not your building.
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6: Hands off.
8: I'm Jimmy Alexander.
10: Montgomery County's Police Department will be under new leadership. I'm Kate Ryan.
11: From ABC News, I'm Chuck Sievertson. Danes in Copenhagen reacting to an agreement Denmark, Greenland, and the U.S. have reached, allowing the U.S. to develop a significant military presence while prohibiting U.S. adversaries from building their own bases on the island.
12: We were kind of worried that you know, he would take all of Greenland by force. So the fact that we can settle this in a diplomatic way and also that the U.S. help us defend Greenland, I think it's good.
13: The United States is probably going to get what they could have had the whole time if they just asked nicely. So in that sense, I think it's going to be nice.
11: Dutch riot police dispersed several hundred far-right protesters in The Hague today after violence erupted. Local officials banned a planned march in the city against immigration and asylum policies. Health officials warn of a possible exposure to measles at Children's Hospital in Philadelphia, where James Garrow is with the city health department.
14: Our greatest worry is the children who are on that unit. All of them are obviously too young to be vaccinated against measles. And given that they're already medically fragile, this creates a very concerning situation for us.
11: Babies under 12 months not eligible for the MMR vaccine, and officials say possibly exposed infants are being offered preventative antibody treatment. Intense storms and a risk of flash flooding today, possible from the Rockies to the Midwest, especially from northern Illinois toward Fort Wayne, Indiana. ABC News forecaster Leslie Lopez.
28: Not only do we have flash flood threats over into the Midwest, but also we are looking at flash flood threats moving into Montana. There's a 3 out of 4 flood risk, 2 to 4 inches of rain. Again, this is vulnerable burn scar area, so we're really concerned. Significant flooding certainly possible.
11: Iranians are suffering amid economic misery and internal repression, says the country's most prominent human rights activist to the Associated Press. 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
29: It's 102 on Saturday, September 19th. 77 degrees, pleasant, partly sunny, highs around 80. Good afternoon, I'm Sandy Kozel with the top local stories we're following this hour. A woman using a wheelchair has died after being struck by a vehicle in Fairfax County. The crash happened at Route 50 and Plana Lane in the Greenbrier area around 9 last night. The driver remained at the scene and was not injured. Hundreds formed a human chain outside the John F. Kennedy Center for the Performing Arts last evening, protesting plans to close the building and President Donald Trump's refusal to rule out tearing it down. WTOP's Jimmy Alexander was there as a familiar voice joined the fight for its future.
2: I've done a lot of shows here at the Kennedy Center.
3: That's Wonder Woman herself, Linda Carter. The longtime Potomac resident joined the crowd at the event organized by Hands Off the Arts, the coalition that's held weekly protests since President Donald Trump's name was added to the building in December.
2: This is not your building. It belongs to us. Hands off.
4: She's my idol. Like, I've loved her since I was little.
3: Yes, Rhodesia Assad traveled from Atlanta to attend the protest. But the selfie she took with Carter gave her a memory she'll never forget.
4: Just to see her, I was in tears.
9: I wanted to show us the difference between John F. Kennedy and our current president.
3: Michael Schaefer is a 20-year Army veteran, and he held a sign pairing a photo of JFK in his Navy uniform with Trump's mugshot.
9: A gentleman that was awarded for heroism, World War II, Purple Heart. We also have a guy with a bone spur deferment and a felony conviction.
3: From the Kennedy Center, Jimmy Alexander, WTOP News.
29: After the resignation of Montgomery County's police chief, what's next for that police department? WTOP's Kate Ryan reports.
10: Assistant Police Chief Darren Frank has been named acting Montgomery County Police Chief. Now, this comes after the resignation of Mark Yamada, who resigned as chief after being cited for violating county policy in an inspector general's report. Frank comes in at a time when the department, with about 1,000 sworn officers, has already faced challenges in hiring new recruits. Frank has been with the department since 1996. County Executive Mark Elrich has indicated that Frank will serve as acting chief until a permanent replacement can be named. Kate Ryan, WTOP News.
29: Both sides have finished presenting their cases in D.C. Councilmember Trayon White's federal bribery trial. Although prosecutors may call one more witness next week, White is accused of accepting $35,000 from a businessman who was cooperating with the FBI in hopes of getting leniency in his own criminal case in exchange for help extending his D.C. contracts. WTOP's Mike Murillo has more.
17: The defense says businessman Aliyu Kamara had given White cash campaign contributions before, but an IRS investigator found no record of those payments in White's filings. She also testified that by August of 2024, around the time of the alleged payments, White had a negative checking balance in just $9 in savings. Quelly Sneed, a D.C. agency director, testified White never told her she needed to support him to get his support, despite White telling Kamara that in an FBI recording. Then the defense called former D.C. Attorney General Carl Racine. Kamara testified that White told him Racine said to leave life deeds alone after a separate alleged bribe. Kamara says he paid White. White hasn't been charged in connection with that. Racine said, I have absolutely no recollection of that conversation. Prosecutors say they may call one more witness Tuesday before closing arguments. Jurors don't return until Tuesday, but Monday there will be a short hearing in the case, and it's unclear what that could bring. At D.C. District Court, Mike Murillo, WTOP News.
29: Maryland Attorney General Anthony Brown says a Prince George's County man has been permanently barred from the state securities industry in order to pay nearly $6 million over his involvement with the Novatech investment scheme. More from WTOP's Alan Etter.
18: In Prince George's County Circuit Court, a $5.9 million penalty against Stanley Richards, who promoted the cryptocurrency and foreign currency investment operation, was upheld. Officials say roughly 3,000 Maryland residents invested in Novatech, with losses totaling an estimated $37 million. Richards promoted Novatech through social media and online video calls, despite not being registered as an investment advisor. Nationwide and internationally, investors put between $600 million and $1 billion in cryptocurrency into Novatech between 2019 and 2023. Richards had challenged the state's order, but the Prince George's County Circuit Court upheld the decision. Alan Etter, WTOP News.
29: Coming up on WTOP in Money News, will more work on building heavy-duty Ram trucks move from Mexico to the U.S.? Traffic and weather in 60 seconds.
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21: 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Traffic and weather on WTOP. Here's Brian Albin in the WTOP Traffic Center.
22: And Sandy, starting off in Maryland, it continues to be slow for folks on westbound 50 coming back. From the Eastern Shore, is you will find through Chester and Stevensville, you're going to have heavy volume delays before you get to the Bay Bridge. The Bay Bridge in two-way operations right now, so only those two westbound lanes available, slowing things down. Elsewhere in Maryland, a little bit of volume on the outer loop of the Beltway through Prince George's County near Landover. No crash activity being reported in that area.

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1: Hey, lower humidity at least compared to yesterday, so it's going to be pretty nice out there this afternoon. Topping out near 80, partly cloudy tonight, maybe a little bit more humid again down to 69. And sunshine mixing with some clouds for tomorrow, humid. A thunderstorm in the area during the afternoon, the high up to 83. Not as warm Monday, mostly cloudy, a shower, and in spots a thunderstorm, the high 74. For WTOP, I'm meteorologist John Fierick.
2: 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It's 110. 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Here's Jake Novak.
3: Stellantis is asking U.S. suppliers if they can handle the demand if the company pulls more of its Ram truck production out of Mexico and moves it to Warren, Michigan. Now, Ram already makes most of its trucks here in the U.S., but the heavier-duty models, like the Ram 2500, are primarily manufactured in Mexico. And oh, Mexico is the largest exporter of medium and heavy-duty trucks to the U.S. Imports of those types of trucks have tripled since 2019 to about 340,000 units per year right now. So we're not talking about a small impact on both sides of the border if Stellantis makes this change. Trump tariffs are a big reason for these considerations, but take note that when Joe Biden and the Democrats had control of the White House, they basically negated none of those tariffs. So elections or no elections, Stellantis needs to assume these policies are not going away. For WTOP News, I'm Jake Novak.
2: Coming up on WTOP, we'll discuss the president's decision to ban reporters from certain news outfits from the White House. It's 111.
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2: It's 1:13. I'm Sandy Kozel. Thanks for being with us. Reporters from CNN, MS Now, and Politico have been denied access to the White House. Reporters from the two cable networks both went live this morning to report they'd been barred following a ban imposed by President Trump. And Politico said its White House reporter was also denied entry and had her badge confiscated. The actions escalated Trump's long-running efforts to restrict news coverage by journalists he finds objectionable. Joining us to talk about this is Sarah Fisher, media reporter with Axios. Thanks for taking the time, Sarah.
13: Hi, good morning.
2: Well, Trump calls these and other outlets fake news.

0: He's been saying that for a long time now. Seems anything he disagrees with, he considers fake news. So in case anyone, like outside the news business, wonders why this is a big deal, according to our Constitution, which calls for freedom of speech and freedom of the press, he should not be able to do that, should he?
1: Well, he can call the news whatever he wants, but if he wants to take certain actions against the press, he's going to face a lot of legal challenges. In particular, removing White House reporters from the White House grounds, there's some pretty strong precedent that says that is illegal. There was a case in the 1970s that essentially said, once you establish a public space as a place for journalists to come in, you can't unilaterally kick one out or some out that you don't like. You would have to close the entire space as a public forum in order for that to not be a First Amendment violation. So he can say whatever he wants about the press. He can think that they're not fair. But in terms of taking action, the law will catch up with him.
0: Well, in talking about legal action, last year the president barred the Associated Press, its reporters from the Oval Office and Air Force One after the AP didn't follow his lead in changing the name of the Gulf of Mexico. But that one is still kind of lingering in the courts, isn't it?
1: Correct. So that case was interesting. Essentially, President Trump decided that he didn't want AP reporters in particular places, so the Oval Office and Air Force One, but he did not remove their credentials. He did not kick them out of the whole White House. So that case is trying to set precedent around what constitutional power exists that would essentially make it so that the president can't unilaterally target press based off of narrow definitions of the grounds. That case, by the way, which was filed last year, is a good example of why President Trump feels like he can do a lot of this, because these cases linger in courts for many months, if not many years. By the time most of these suits would be litigated, he'll be out of office. So I think that's why he feels empowered to toe the line, because he knows that likely there's going to be no official law coming down on him for a while.
0: In this day and age, will those reporters still be able to cover the White House? Because you can see pretty much every news conference and statement that officials make somewhere online. But what about those that have pool duty? How's that going to affect the schedule of that?
1: So this is the big question. You can cover any beat, remote or without full access. I think about what happened at the Pentagon, where a lot of reporters no longer have press access because they refused to sign the Pentagon pledge. When it comes to the pool report, five TV networks, CNN, ABC, Fox, NBC, and CBS, rotate 24/7 coverage of the president. We've seen in certain situations where pool or White House press outlets will stand in solidarity when one outlet is targeted. And in this case, we have a lot of reason to believe that would be the case. So let's say the entire pool comes out in defense of MS, Politico, and CNN. And they say, you know, we refuse to cover you unless you bring these outlets back in. There would be no pool, which means there'd be no broadcast of what the president was doing. First of all, I don't think the president wants that. The president loves television. But second of all, that would become a challenge because all the other outlets around the country and around the world and the American people rely on that pool feed, that one camera that rotates between those five networks to see everything that the president is doing. You know, we just had the 25th anniversary of 9/11. Imagine if we didn't have a pool reporter there. So it really is going to come down to how do the other networks respond. And I think that they're all going to respond in solidarity.
0: Okay, Sarah, thank you very much for helping us understand this developing story.
1: Thank you.
0: That's Axios Media correspondent Sarah Fischu, who writes the weekly Axios Media Trends newsletter. Now to traffic and weather on WTOP, starting with Brian Albin in the traffic center.
2: Right now in Virginia, the traffic incidents to follow most closely are really volume delays, but none of them particularly unusual. Starting off with 95 southbound before and a little bit after the Occoquan, you have the typical volume delays there. Once you get past Potomac Mills, should be good on your way down towards Fredericksburg. Northbound direction slows from Lorton through Newington, but once you get up to the Springfield interchange, should be good as you take 395 northbound towards the Potomac River. You will slow down a little bit before the 14th Street Bridge. Once you get over that, though, should be good again. Also, slow on the inner loop of the Beltway, headed up from Tysons to the American Legion Bridge. Once you get across the bridge, though, into Maryland, appears we have a new crash on the inner loop near Cabin John Parkway. Not sure which side of the roadway is affected as of yet, but starting to see a backup in that area. Also seeing backups on both the outer loop and inner loop through Prince George's County between Route 50 and 202. No crashes being reported at this time. Also slow on the BW Parkway southbound direction between 175 and 198. That appears to just be volume related. For victims of drunken drug driving, your grief is unique, but you are not alone. You always have a place at MAD. Call the 24-hour victim helpline at 877-MAD-HELP or visit MADD.org. I'm Brian Albin, your next traffic report in less than 10 minutes.
0: Now to WTOP meteorologist John Furyk.
3: Lower humidity for this afternoon. We'll have sunshine mixing with some clouds. Pretty comfortable out there. We'll top out right around 80. And tonight, partly cloudy, down to 69. Humidity starts to come back a little bit tonight, and then a more humid day for tomorrow. Sunshine mixing with some clouds. We'll have a thunderstorm or two in the area, especially during the afternoon. The high 83. Not quite as warm on Monday, mostly cloudy. A shower or two around, and in spots a thunderstorm. The high 74. Then we'll have periods of rain on Tuesday. Breezy cool. The high only in the upper 60s. And more rain possible as we head into Wednesday. A cool day for this time of the year. The high only 66. For WTOP, I'm meteorologist John Furyk.
0: It's 79 degrees in DuPont Circle, 76 in Germantown, 78 in Annandale. 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Coming up on WTOP...
4: an emergency custody hearing for the child of the missing D.C. mother. I'm Steve Karish.
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0: At 122. Custody of the 10-year-old son of Antoinette Forbes was given to a member of her family by a judge in Montgomery County yesterday. WTOP's Steve Karish has more on the case of the D.C. mother, who's been missing since September 4th.
4: Russell Ashford is the father of the boy. WJLA reports that on September 11th, he filed an emergency petition for custody, and he was arrested in Pennsylvania on parole violations from Montgomery County, Maryland, a day later. That parole violation was connected to Ashford's guilty plea and an assault against Forbes, leaving her permanently injured. A member of Forbes' family also filed a petition for custody, and the judge agreed. The judge said Ashford cannot have custody because he's incarcerated, but left the door open for him to seek custody later if the situation were to change. Mr. Ashford has not been charged in Forbes' disappearance. Steve Karish, WTOP News.
0: Now to Apple parental controls and child safety features.
12: 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Apple has added new parental controls and child safety features to its latest operating systems for iPhone, iPad, and Mac. 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Apple has also expanded communication safety, which already offered protection from nudity in shared photos and videos, and it can now intervene when children encounter gore and violent content, including during FaceTime calls. 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
0: Ed Sheeran is set to resume his tour today in Philadelphia, perhaps alone, after all his supporting acts withdrew. They left in solidarity with Macklemore, who was dropped for making pro-Palestinian comments. A coalition of pro-Palestinian organizations plans to protest outside the show's venue in Philly this afternoon. Sports on WTOP, brought to you by Amentum, delivering advanced solutions for space and defense. Here's Ben Raby.
7: All right, Sandy, we're counting down to hockey season. Yeah, day three of Capitals training camp today in Arlington. Capitals going to be one of the biggest and heaviest teams in the NHL this season. No shortage of big boys on the Caps roster. Tom Wilson among that group. He is 6'4", 225 pounds, has always played that physical game. He is getting set for his 14th NHL campaign. And regarding the size the Capitals have,
9: it's honestly almost like laughable when you go on the ice. You see how big we are. For my first day back, I'm like, this is incredible. There's not a lot of time and space out there. And they're big guys that can move. Like, I mean, those Protas brothers, they can fly. Tucky can fly. He's big. I think, you're big, but you're not sacrificing any skill or speed, which is probably always a good thing.
7: And Tom Wilson referenced the Protas brothers, Alexei and Ilya Protas, both listed at 6'6". And to Tom Wilson's points, both Protas brothers able to scoot as well. And objectively speaking, this is a very good Capitals team. We'll get our first chance to see them in action tomorrow night, their preseason opener in Boston. College football tonight, Maryland and Virginia Tech, a pair of unbeaten teams so far this season. They kick off at 7:30 in College Park. A sellout crowd expected for that one. Navy midshipmen with the week off. Virginia in action tonight, 25th ranked Cavaliers taking on West Virginia. And the Nationals looking to build off their blowout win last night in St. Louis. That series continues tonight at 7. Andrew Alvarez on the mound for the Nationals. Ben Raby, WTOP Sports.
0: Coming up after traffic and weather,
10: President Trump intensifies his threats related to the Kennedy Center.
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10: I'm Mitchell Miller, today on The Hill.
0: It's 126.
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2: The top traffic stories we're following for you right now. We're getting new reports of a crash on the eastbound Dulles Toll Road just inside the Beltway. Not sure which side of the roadway is affected as of yet, but starting to see a delay form in that area. Very slow through Tyson's on the inner loop getting up to the American Legion Bridge, in part because once you are into Maryland near Cabin John Parkway, we're getting reports of a crash that is blocking the center right lane of the inner loop. 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Text radio to 83393. I'm Brian Albin, your next traffic report in less than 10 minutes.
0: WTOP forecast, a pleasant day, partly sunny with highs near 80. Tomorrow it'll be partly sunny with a chance of rain and a high of 85. Right now it's 81 degrees in Alexandria, 80 in Penn Quarter, 78 in Columbia at 130.
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0: Good afternoon. I'm Sandy Kozel. Veronica Canales is our producer. Top story we're following for you today. President Trump calling the Kennedy Center a dump. And he's continuing to demand that his name be placed on it or he may have it demolished. WTOP's Mitchell Miller has Today on the Hill.
22: It's been a dump for years. It's lost money for years.
10: The president speaking to reporters in the Oval Office.
22: I can save it easily. But why should we be doing that and then raise money for the rest of our lives to keep it afloat? Because that's what you have to do if we get no recognition.
10: Ohio Congresswoman Joyce Beatty, who's on the Kennedy Center board, has been battling the president in court. A judge ruled this week that the president can't make a name change without congressional approval. Congress has approved $258 million for renovations to the center. The judge overseeing the case says the Kennedy Center must give 30 days notice before making any physical changes to the building. On Capitol Hill, Mitchell Miller, WTOP News.
0: Hands off the arts. A coalition of artists, former Kennedy Center employees, and supporters has been holding weekly Friday protests since Trump added his name to the facade of the center in December. Last evening's protest drew a crowd so large, protesters were able to link hands and form a chain around the iconic structure. President Trump is ignoring Americans' right to free speech and freedom of the press with a ban on some media outlets. Here's ABC's Mary Bruce.
23: President Trump saying he's banning three major news organizations, CNN, MS Now, and Politico, from the White House because he doesn't like their coverage.
22: We are banning them, yes, we are, and there may be others to follow.
23: With Robert F. Kennedy Jr. standing silently behind him, the president also defending his threat to tear down the Kennedy Center.
0: All three news organizations say their journalists were denied access to White House grounds this morning. MS Now says it will take steps to protect its First Amendment rights. The White House Correspondents Association also issued a statement in reaction saying, quote, the president said it plainly in the Oval Office, describing his own planned action as a ban on the free press. It's 1:32. President Trump has signed a major sanctions package targeting Russian officials in key sectors of its economy. The move aims to punish and pressure Moscow for its ongoing war against Ukraine. The bill also serves as a final legacy item for the late Senator Lindsey Graham, a close ally of Trump. The measure passed with large bipartisan support in both the House and the Senate. It targets Russian officials, banks, and energy sectors. The bill directs Trump to impose up to 100% tariffs on the top importers of Russian oil or natural gas. Well, it's expected to be a hard-fought midterm election. Both parties are raising the stakes. Vice President Vance visited Kansas and Iowa, and President Trump went to North Carolina.
24: Polls show the Senate races in those states are within single digits. In Texas, where a Democrat hasn't won statewide since 1994, a NextStar Emerson College poll shows the Senate race essentially neck and neck. According to a recording shared with News Nation, Vice President Vance told Republicans this week to call Democrats crazy and talk about Michigan Senate candidate Abdul El-Sayed.
0: That's News Nation's Vinay Simlot. A preview of next week's United Nations General Assembly from UN spokesperson Stéphane Dujarric on Friday.
25: Alongside the mandated meetings, there are about 168 events that are scheduled during the high-level week. And member states have so far submitted about 1,000 requests for bilateral amongst themselves.
0: The NYPD says this year it is expecting multiple protests at the UN General Assembly and is working with protest groups to make sure they stay peaceful. The lone juror who forced a mistrial in the Lindsey Clancy case is speaking out, maintaining he believed the 36-year-old knew what she was doing when she strangled her three children. Fox's Nate Foy reports from Massachusetts.
3: The Lindsey Clancy holdout juror is now identified as Michael Disronville. He's explaining through a spokesperson why he believes Clancy is guilty of murdering her three children, saying, quote, based on all the physical evidence, key witnesses, and what the prosecution presents, I thought it was enough proof that she knew exactly what she was doing and planned. But Disronville says, quote, I didn't have any doubts. As I tried to explain different possible theories during deliberation, I kept getting cut off. Clancy's lawyer, Kevin Reddington, claims the holdout juror ignored the judge's instructions on reasonable doubt. Disronville hired attorney Ed Paltzik, who previously represented President Donald Trump in lawsuits against media companies. Paltzik says Disronville remains unbroken because of his Catholic faith.
0: Prospects are brightening for your 401k or other retirement accounts, with returns continuing to grow, but WTOP's Ian Crawford tells us many are tapping that retirement reserve to make ends meet now.
4: After a brief dip to start the year, Fidelity Investment says balances for retirement savings account hit record highs over the summer.
5: Market gains do have a lot to do with it, but also newer features like auto enrollment and auto escalation are really helping workers consistently save.
4: But CNBC personal finance reporter Jessica Dickler says many of us have found it necessary to tap those reserves now.
5: Many of these indications are directly related to persistent inflation and a broader affordability crunch that many households are facing these days.
4: The problems will come later because you lose compound interest when you try to replace those funds. If possible, Dickler recommends an emergency savings fund so you can leave that retirement nest egg to grow. Ian Crawford, WTOP News.
0: 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It's 1:36.
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2: And Sandy, right now, the longest delays in the area we are seeing on the inner loop of the Beltway headed up from Virginia into Maryland. And the big reason why, the crash right now on the inner loop of the Beltway near Cabin John Parkway that is blocking the two right lanes. Emergency responders are on scene with that crash, but it's backing things up all the way to the American Legion Bridge, and we already had volume delays before you got to the American Legion Bridge through Virginia as you were coming up through Langley towards the GW Parkway. So just heavy volume on the inner loop of the Beltway on both sides of the river in that area. Elsewhere in Maryland, outer loop of the Beltway, we're starting to see some delays form between Colesville Road and University Boulevard. No crash being reported, though, in that area. BW Parkway, you're going to have pockets of volume in the northbound direction through Greenbelt in the southbound direction between 32 and 197. Also in Maryland, headed towards the Bay Bridge westbound Route 50, going to be slow from Chester through Stevensville. The Bay Bridge has been in two-way operation, so only two westbound lanes available. For victims of drunk and drug driving, your grief is unique, but you are not alone. You always have a place at MAD. 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I'm Brian Albin, your next traffic report in less than 10 minutes.
0: Now to the P.J. 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To WTOP meteorologist John Furyk.
7: Pretty nice Saturday across the region. We'll have sunshine mixing with some clouds for today. Low humidity, the better day of the weekend for any outdoor plans you might have. A high up near 80, partly cloudy tonight, down to 69. A little bit more humid again for tomorrow. Sunshine mixing with some clouds. A thunderstorm or two in the area during the afternoon, the high 83. And not as warm on Monday, mostly cloudy. Couple of showers around, even a rumble of thunder, the high 74. For WTOP, I'm meteorologist John Furyk.
0: 80 degrees at Reagan National Airport. It's 78 at Dulles, 79 at BWI Marshall. At 140. 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Here's Jake Novak.
9: It looks like GM knows how to take a hint. A few days ago, Transportation Secretary Sean Duffy slammed GM rival Ford for a number of ongoing and new deals with China. That included a technology licensing deal with China's CATL, where Ford is producing lithium batteries with that company. Duffy used the term, quote, deeply concerned to describe that partnership. GM was listening, and it just said it's working to ensure its next generation of battery cells will be backed by a strong domestic supply chain. Now I'm going to briefly take you back to Rocks for Jocks class. GM's plan is to keep production more domestic by relying on a new battery technology that uses sodium derived from soda ash, which is a lot more prevalent in America than lithium. Got it? Okay. GM says the change should allow the company to leapfrog some of the most advanced battery and technologies coming out of China. Sounds like a win-win. Now it's time to deliver. For WTOP News, I'm Jake Novak.
0: It's 141. Three Maryland airports are getting nearly $34 million in federal funding for infrastructure and safety upgrades. BWI Marshall Airport, the largest, is receiving the biggest amount of money, more than $21 million, for runway and cargo area improvements, low-emission equipment, and an evaluation of noise exposure around the airport. Carroll County Regional Airport gets more than $7.6 million to shift a runway to meet current FAA standards. And Hagerstown Regional Airport is getting more than $5.2 million. That's for runway, lighting, and other safety improvements. The funding comes through the FAA's Airport Improvement Program. If you're interested in learning more about Arlington and new artwork celebrating three historically black neighborhoods, here's an event you can attend. Details from WTOP's Annalisa Gale.
12: On Thursday, the Langston Boulevard Alliance will meet for a community event that will celebrate Arlington's black history in three neighborhoods.
14: The three communities are Halls Hill in North Arlington, Johnson's Hill in South Arlington, and Green Valley as well. They were some of the first places that black people could buy property in Arlington a lot of the times right after the Civil War during Reconstruction.
12: Artist Zane Kilgo created digital collages that will be featured at the event. He hopes to one day add larger prints to the Arlington art collection.
14: I went through each of the neighborhoods and took pictures of all of the buildings, all of the houses, all of the churches, the establishments, and I sorted them kind of like a puzzle.
12: The event will kick off at 6:30 p.m. with an opening reception on Langston Boulevard.
14: I think people should come out because we want to emphasize that Arlington's history is richer and more layered than people often realize.
12: Annalisa Gale, WTOP News.
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18: A D.C. council member is expected to go on trial this week for federal bribery charges. The evidence that prosecutors want jurors to hear involves recorded meetings and cash-filled envelopes.
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0: It's 1:45. I'm Sandy Kozel. Thanks for being with us. LGBTQ plus nightlife events are planned across the district this weekend. As part of a new festival, WTOP's Tamika Cody reports.
20: Fuchsia Fest is a new fall celebration designed to bring D.C.'s LGBTQ plus community together outside the traditional Pride season. Its debut will highlight four nightlife events across the district, including parties at Icon D.C., Mix D.C., Bertha, and Flash. Capital Pride Alliance President and CEO Ryan Boss says the idea is to create another time of year for the LGBTQ plus community to come together.
21: Our community needs to continue to have the safe spaces together.
20: Boss says organizers expect about 1,000 people to attend the festivities. Promoters plan to donate a portion of the money raised to the Cherry Fund and the Pride 365 Fund, supporting LGBTQ plus health services and community organizations. Tamika Cody, WTOP News.
0: New laws giving people more opportunities to claim property looted by the Nazis.
28: The Nazis stole over 600,000 works of art from Jewish families, collectors, and museums across Europe. One lawsuit filed in federal court in Los Angeles by the daughters of a Holocaust survivor demanding the return of their late mother's work that she was forced to paint while at Auschwitz. That's where it's currently displayed. The other suit filed in L.A. Superior Court wants a nearly 600-year-old painting of Adam and Eve returned from Pasadena's Norton Simon Museum. Both museums say they legally hold title to the works. Brian Clark, ABC News.
0: For the first time in more than a century, scientists identify a new living wild cat species. WTOP's Lynn Bowie tells us about the discovery.
29: The small spotted feline was living with a family at a wildlife sanctuary in Bolivia.
30: It's smaller than a household cat.
29: Evan Bush is a science reporter for NBC News.
30: It's really interesting to see photos of this. They're beautiful, and the cat itself just seems like a wonderful little creature.
29: A biologist thought the cat looked unusual, and analysis confirmed it belonged to a previously unrecognized species. Scientists don't know how many are in the wild.
30: At least two. That's how many samples they've got in their study. They're setting up cameras that take pictures in the wild of these animals. They really have no idea.
29: Researchers have named it Lepardus tilcayo. Lynn Bowie, WTOP News.
0: Now to the top stories we're working on at WTOP. A huge crowd turned out to protest President Trump's threats to tear down the Kennedy Center. Montgomery County's police chief resigns after an inspector general's report alleges misconduct. Keep it here for full details on these stories in the minutes ahead. 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It's 1:48. Brett Traffic and weather on WTOP. Here's Brian Elbin in the WTOP Traffic Center.
2: Good news for folks traveling on the inner loop of the Beltway through Maryland. That crash near Cabin John Parkway has been cleared out of the roadway. Only some minor residual delays remain, but it is still slow on the inner loop through Virginia as you're coming up from the Dulles Toll Road to the American Legion Bridge. That just appears to be heavy volume delays. Not sure if the reported crash is still there on the Dulles Toll Road eastbound near exit 19. There is still a minor delay in that area, but not as bad as earlier before. Quite possible that's been moved over into the shoulder. Elsewhere in Virginia, 95 southbound slows down a little bit before and after the Occoquan, but nothing too bad on this Saturday afternoon. Northbound 95, you're going to be on the brakes a bit between Lorton and Newington, but should get better as you head up towards Springfield. 395 northbound slows from Crystal City until you get over the 14th Street Bridge. Southwest Freeway outbound towards Virginia slows down from the 3rd Street Tunnel until you get over the Case Bridge. In the district, DC 295 northbound as you come off the 11th Street Bridge, going to be very slow until you get past Pennsylvania Avenue Southeast. Southbound direction delays can be found between Burroughs Avenue and East Capitol Street. 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I'm Brian Albin, your next traffic report in less than 10 minutes.
0: To WTOP meteorologist John Furyk.
7: A quiet start to the weekend weather-wise. We'll have a mixture of clouds and sunshine for this afternoon. A high close to 80, definitely the better day for any outdoor plans this weekend, as it does look like the humidity comes back a little bit tonight and tomorrow again. Partly cloudy tonight, the low 69. Tomorrow probably starts out dry, but it looks like we'll have a couple of thunderstorms around during the afternoon, the high 83. And then not as warm on Monday, mostly cloudy. We'll have a couple of showers around and in spots a thunderstorm, the high 74. And then breezy and cool Tuesday, periods of rain. The high only in the upper 60s and more rain possible as we head into Wednesday on the cool side. The high just 66. For WTOP, I'm meteorologist John Furyk.
0: Checking area temperatures, it's up to 81 degrees in Fort Belvoir, 80 in Foggy Bottom, 78 in Silver Spring. 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Coming up on WTOP, why OpenAI is thanking some hackers. More news in 60 seconds.
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0: At 1:52, a group of security researchers says it used Claude to hack OpenAI. The researchers managed to access an employee's account, which then gave them access to OpenAI's internal coding. In response, OpenAI thanked the group for exposing the vulnerability. Speaking to ABC News, former FBI Cyber Deputy Director Cynthia Kaiser said AI is being used to make phishing campaigns cheaper and more effective.
8: It looks more convincing. It looks in normal language. It might be tailored to what you care about. And we see it deployed in countries where we didn't see a lot of this before, like Japan, where language might have been a barrier to some of this cybercrime in the past.
0: A new report by the Virginia Boys and Men Advisory Commission shows that Virginia's young boys are less ready for kindergarten than are their female counterparts and are still behind by the fourth grade. WTOP's Steve Karish takes a look.
5: The commission's report shows an immediate gap between boys and girls as they enter school. In the fall of 2024, only 48% of Virginia boys met overall kindergarten readiness benchmarks, while 56% of girls did. One possible reason for this, the commission says, is the relative lack of men in the classroom. The report says men are about 19% of Virginia's K through 12 teachers overall, but only 7% of elementary school teachers and less than 3% of early childhood educators. Among other things, the commission recommends expanding recruitment efforts for male teachers, even giving grants to local districts to do so. Steve Karish, WTOP News.
0: More trouble for King Charles as Earl Spencer, his late wife, Princess Diana's brother, paints an unflattering portrait of the royal in his new book called Swan Song. ABC's Lama Hassan reports from London.
9: According to Spencer, Diana had earlier tried to back out of the marriage, but her father, a devoted royalist, insisted she had to go ahead with it. And tragically, that later his sister had even considered suicide, driving herself to a well-known cliff in the UK. In her later years, Diana drove herself more than once to Beachy Head while contemplating ending it all. Her love for her sons stopped her going further.
0: Alaska's Fat Bear Week kicks off soon. Starting Tuesday until September 29th, you can vote for the fattest bear of the year. They fatten up to make sure they can survive hibernation over the winter. It's 1:55. Reports on WTOP, powered by Maximus, moving people and technology forward. Ben Raby, I think people in Chicago should make sure they get into Fat Bear Week right off the bat.
7: They got Bears, Cubs, they got them all in Chicago. Hey, staying on campus here, Maryland Terrapins with a couple of blowout wins to begin their season. Terps are 2-0 on the year, outscoring the opposition 100-14 across those two wins. Virginia Tech also 2-0 on the year, also with a pair of blowout wins. Tonight, a bigger challenge for both teams as the Terrapins and Hokies face each other in College Park. And as our Dave Preston notes,
10: with both teams playing FCS schools and Group of Five schools, you really don't know how good Virginia Tech is at this point in time. They've looked good, but they've beaten teams that they should beat. Same case with Maryland. A 62-0 win over Hampton doesn't tell you a whole heck of a lot. I think its result will go a long way towards shaping how each of these coaches view this season.
7: And a sellout crowd expected tonight in College Park. Maryland entering play having won 20 straight non-conference games, the longest active non-conference winning streak in the country. Read more about this game and the entire local college football itinerary with the latest installment of Presto's Picks on the sports page on WTOP.com. Meanwhile, Bill Belichick's North Carolina Tar Heels looking to improve to 3-0 on the year. UNC leading Clemson 17-6 at halftime. It's been 7 years since DC United last reached the MLS playoffs. DCU, though, very much in the playoff hunt this season as they enter play tonight, 3 points out of a playoff position, but with multiple games in hand, DC United looking to take advantage tonight. They're home against Charlotte FC, a 7:30 kick at Audi Field. Ben Raby, WTOP Sports.
0: Thank you, Ben. Coming up on WTOP, reaction to news of an agreement between the U.S., Denmark, and Greenland. Traffic and weather in 60 seconds.
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2: Top traffic stories. We're following you on the roadways right now. Ben Raby was just talking about the highly anticipated game in College Park. Perhaps that's driving some of the volume we're seeing on the inner loop of the Beltway between the Dulles Toll Road and the American Legion Bridge. A caller into the WTOP Traffic Center letting us know seeing a lot of Virginia Tech bumper stickers and flags as part of those volume delays as that game kicks off from College Park at 7:30 tonight. Nothing outside of usual volume delays in D.C. on D.C. 295 and the outbound Southwest Freeway. 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I'm Brian Albin. Your next traffic report in less than 10 minutes.
0: Now to WTOP meteorologist John Furyk.
7: Sunshine mixing with some clouds this afternoon. Lower humidity today, so a pretty comfortable Saturday across the region. The high up near 80, partly cloudy tonight, the low 69. Sunshine and some clouds, more humid again tomorrow. Thunderstorm in the area during the afternoon, the high 83. For WTOP, I'm meteorologist John Furyk.
0: 79 degrees in College Park, 79 in Fairfax, 78 in the National Mall at 159.
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0: Good afternoon. I'm Sandy Kozel. Coming up, President Trump bans three major media outlets from the White House.
1: It feels like these days nothing is sacred.
12: A human chain protest at the Kennedy Center. I'm Jimmy Alexander.
13: Reaction to the sudden departure of Montgomery County's police chief. I'm Kate Ryan.
0: No rain expected today. Highs in the 80s. It is 2 o'clock.
15: From ABC News, I'm Chuck Sievertson. Generally positive reaction from Danes in Copenhagen who are asked about an agreement Denmark, Greenland, and the U.S. have reached concerning Greenland. The deal allows the U.S. to develop a significant military presence on Greenland while prohibiting U.S. adversaries from building their own bases on the island.
16: Basically, nothing has changed. Everyone is happy, and even Trump thinks that he has won a big victory. But for the Danes, they just...
18: I hope it's a good agreement and that it's... A sustainable agreement, you know, with Trump. You have an agreement today, and tomorrow is maybe another agreement.
15: New concerns about the deadly measles outbreak in Pennsylvania, says ABC's Morgan Norwood.
19: Philadelphia health officials warning of a possible measles exposure at the Children's Hospital of Philadelphia in four areas, including the main cafeteria and a neonatal intensive care unit. Babies under 12 months are not eligible for the MMR vaccine, and officials say possibly exposed infants are being offered preventative antibody treatment.
15: Luxembourg's prime minister says that an investigation is underway after Luxembourg Airport temporarily suspended operations yesterday following reports of drones in the area. Consumers say higher prices are forcing them to make tough choices. ABC's Olivia Rubin.
20: Gas prices surging, now nearing $4.50 a gallon. Diesel surging even higher, hitting a record average of $6.44 a gallon. Mark Shaner in Maryland operates a fleet of 100 waste and recycling trucks.
21: Our overall cost has increased by about $1.2 million per year.
28: $1.2 million.
21: A year.
20: Telling our Elizabeth Schulze his diesel costs have nearly doubled.
15: Iranians are suffering amid economic misery and internal repressions, as the country's most prominent human rights activist to the Associated Press, adding many are quietly trying to defy their leaders. You're listening to ABC News.
10: It is 2:02 at WTOP. Mostly cloudy skies for your weekend. We should hold off on showers until tomorrow. Good afternoon to you. I'm Ralph Fox. Top stories we're following at this hour. A Chantilly woman has died after being hit by a car while crossing Route 50 in Fairfax County. Police say Teresa Flynn was in a wheelchair last night, but just before 7:30 p.m. when she tried to cross near Plaza Lane in Greenbrier. According to investigators, a 53-year-old Flynn was not in a crosswalk when she was hit by a Kia Rio heading westbound. Flynn later died at a nearby hospital. The driver uninjured and remained at the scene. Crash reconstruction detectives are still working to determine exactly what happened. And now the latest from the Kennedy Center, where hundreds turned out last night, forming a human chain around the venue to protest the decision to close the nation's cultural center. WTOP's Jimmy Alexander has more from the gathering that was part protest, part musical tribute, and part reunion as well.
1: It feels like these days nothing is sacred.
3: Carrie Muniak was leaning against a security barricade with her back to the tarp covering the spot where President Trump's name had been displayed. The D.C. resident joined the protest organized by Hands Off the Arts, a coalition of artists and former Kennedy Center employees and supporters.
1: He's already destroyed the east wing of the White House. It's not too far of a stretch to worry about the existence of the Kennedy Center.
4: What he said in the last couple of days, that if they don't name it after him, he's going to demolish the building.
3: Virginia Democrat Don Beyer was one of those who addressed the crowd.
4: It's one of the saddest things I've ever heard from a U.S. president.
5: I am here with my wife and my daughter and all of my former co-workers.
3: Melvin Gerald is the Kennedy Center's former vice president of campus planning. And to him, the size of the crowd sent a message.
8: This, as the nation's cultural center, was kind of the bastion for sharing the arts to that community.
3: From the Kennedy Center, Jimmy Alexander, WTOP News.
9: It is 2:04 in Montgomery County. A sudden shakeup at the top of the police department. WTOP's Kate Ryan has more on the surprising resignation of the chief.
14: Mark Yamada served the Montgomery County Police Department for nearly 40 years, the last two as its chief. But he was asked to resign by County Executive Mark Elrich after being cited for violating department policy in an Inspector General's report. The Fraternal Order of Police, Lodge 35, issued a statement saying Yamada demonstrated a strong commitment to the department and worked to address issues that impacted officers. Assistant Police Chief Darren Frank has been tapped to step in as acting chief, according to Elrich, until a permanent replacement can be named. Kate Ryan, WTOP News.
9: We continue to follow the disappearance of Antoinette Forbes, the D.C. mother who's been missing since September 4th. WTOP Steve Karras has the latest developments.
22: A Montgomery County judge has granted emergency custody of Forbes' 10-year-old son to a member of her family. WJLA reports that Russell Ashford, the boy's father, had filed for custody after Forbes went missing, and he was arrested the day after that. He's being held in a Pennsylvania jail on a probation violation tied to an assault on Forbes that left her with permanent injuries. A family member of Ms. Forbes also filed an emergency motion for custody. The judge ruled that Ashford cannot have custody while he's incarcerated, but could seek it again if his circumstances change. Ashford has not been charged in Forbes' disappearance. Steve Karras, WTOP News.
9: 2:06, fuel prices are at unprecedented highs as gas and diesel continue to get more expensive. GasBuddy.com reports the average price for a gallon of unleaded in the U.S. stands at $4.47, an increase of more than $1.50 a gallon since the Iran war started. GasBuddy also says almost all the gas stations in America are showing diesel prices at $6 a gallon or more, much higher in California. Those prices make it much more expensive for all of us who rely on tractor-trailer businesses to ship most of everything we need to survive.
23: These prices put a tremendous squeeze on trucking companies of all sizes, but the biggest impact is really on smaller carriers, independent contract owner-operators who, you know, one guy is driving his own truck every day. And to give you some context, we're a small business industry, right? 91% of trucking companies have 10 or fewer trucks. Based on some math that I did, you're talking about $150 per day per truck in new fuel costs.
9: It is 2:07. That was Lewis Campion, president and CEO of the Maryland Motor Truck Association. He joined us earlier here at WTOP. Coming up, we'll take a deep dive into the numbers behind a recent retail report. Traffic and weather in about 60 seconds.
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9: 208. Traffic and weather at WTOP. Brian Albin in the traffic center.
7: Starting off in Maryland, we remain in two-way operations on the Bay Bridge, which is leading to some westbound Route 50 delays from Chester through Stevensville. Once you get over the bridge, though, you should be good on your way back down towards the Beltway. Elsewhere in Maryland, a reported crash on 70 eastbound after 32. Not sure which side of the roadway is affected by that. Some pockets of volume on the BW Parkway in both directions between 198 and 193. No crash activity being reported in either area, though. On the Beltway in Maryland, a little bit slow on the outer loop as you come down towards River Road from the 270 spur and the big curve. No crash being reported in that area. Down into the district.

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2: Pretty nice Saturday across the region. We'll have sunshine mixing with some clouds for today. Low humidity, the better day of the weekend for any outdoor plans you might have. A high up near 80, partly cloudy tonight, down to 69. A little bit more humid again for tomorrow. Sunshine mixing with some clouds. A thunderstorm or two in the area during the afternoon, the high 83. And not as warm on Monday, mostly cloudy. A couple of showers around, even a rumble of thunder, the high 74. For WTOP, I'm meteorologist John Furyk.
1: Up to 80 degrees in Georgetown, Bowie at 79. 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Here's Jake Novak.
3: We spend a lot of time in financial news reporting on and even conducting economic surveys. That includes breathless takes and alarm bells when we hear about weaker consumer sentiment or stuff like that. But then we also have those reports that are less about feelings and more about actions. We just got one of those this week with the August retail sales report. The headline number from that report showed a better-than-expected 1.2% growth in retail sales. But it was the specific kinds of retail sales and spending that really raised eyebrows. Or would have been if it were reported more widely. Most notably, the increase in spending at bars and restaurants also rose a robust 1.2%. It's significant because that's precisely the kind of spending that falls off not just during economic downturns, but during the months leading up to them. Do all the Aperol spritz and avocado toast orders mean America is on easy street? No. But rumors of our economic demise seem a bit premature for now. For WTOP News, I'm Jake Novak.
1: It is 2:12. Coming up on WTOP, we'll take a look at the effects of a hiring surge by a well-known police department. Stay with us.
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1: 2:14 on your Saturday afternoon. I'm Ralph Fox. Glad to have you along today. Well, new data shows the number of arrests by U.S. Park Police has increased sharply over the past year. This comes in the wake of a massive hiring push by Park Police after the president announced his law enforcement surge in D.C. more than a year ago, which doubled the size of the force. Alyssa Fowers is a data reporter for CityCast D.C. She spoke with Sean and Ann to take a look at the new numbers.
6: Park police in D.C., I think, have a much broader authority.

0: priority than many people realize. In DC and in the surrounding counties in Maryland and Virginia, they actually aren't limited to policing on national park grounds. They have concurrent jurisdiction with local police, so they can and will arrest people outside of national parks, anywhere in the city, anywhere in the surrounding counties. So it really is sort of a second sort of police department, much more in DC than it might be in other parts of the country.
1: How big has this arrest increase been according to the numbers?
0: It's about doubled. So you start seeing this really big jump in January 2026 when they started really implementing this push to hire more people when they roughly doubled the number of officers in DC. And it's gotten up to probably about 300 arrests per month starting in April and has held that high through August.
2: Can you talk to us about what some of the arrests were for, Alyssa?
0: Before the surge, the Park Police largely did a lot of traffic arrests. They did a lot of DWI arrests. They are still doing those arrests, but they're also arresting many more people on weapons charges. They have more narcotics arrests. They're doing much more of recovering stolen autos, wanted persons. So while traffic arrests still are their highest overall category, you do see them taking on a sort of broader array of policing.
1: When you see this many arrests in the figures, are vehicle pursuits by Park Police playing into this?
0: It's hard to know exactly how vehicle pursuits play in. There has been a change with vehicle pursuit policy in the last year with the U.S. Park Police. Those restrictions have loosened a lot. So they are able to do high-speed chases in circumstances where they wouldn't have been able to in the past. It is a little bit hard to know how that plays into the increased arrests. I think that there has been quite a bit of news and publicity around some of those chases that have sort of deadly consequences. And so I know that when I'm driving and I see the Park Police, I know that they will chase me. So it's a little bit hard to know.
2: Alyssa, can we ask you about whether or not you all have gotten any kind of response from maybe DC Police Department, DC's police union, or any of the elected leaders in the district?
0: Not really. I think that the official line is that people are happy to work with the Park Police. It's a relationship that's been there over a very long period of time. But this is a really significant increase, and it's a lot of growth. And, you know, if you really look at some of the recruitment numbers, the Park Police is growing, and that might be at the expense of the Metropolitan Police Department. They're competing for many of the same people. The MPD staff numbers have been kind of on this long, slow slide for a very long time, although they did bump up a little bit in August. And meanwhile, the National Park Police numbers have doubled, perhaps in part because they are able to offer these sort of huge incentives, sign-on bonuses from the National Park government that the MPD just can't compete with.
3: Again, that's Alyssa Fowers, a data reporter with CityCast DC. 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Brian Albin in the traffic center.
4: Just a quick update on a situation that's been going on in Alexandria. South Van Dorn Street has been closed off between Edsel Road and South Pickett Street due to a water main break in that area. So as you're coming off the Beltway onto northbound South Van Dorn Street, you're immediately getting stuck in a backup. Probably best just to avoid the area as it's causing a lot of issues down in that area. Heavy delays South Van Dorn Street between Duke Street and the Beltway as part of that water main break and having to get around it at this time. Elsewhere in Virginia, 66 eastbound, we've been seeing a decent amount of volume through Fair Oaks, but haven't received any reports of a crash in that area. Also have volume on the inner loop of the Beltway between Tyson's and the American Legion Bridge. Perhaps a good number of people headed up towards College Park. The football game kicks off about 5 hours from now. In the district, DC 295 northbound, you're going to be slow coming off the 11th Street Bridge until you get past Pennsylvania Avenue Southeast. Also going to be slow in the southbound direction, not too far past the DC line until you get to East Capitol Street Southeast. No crashes have been reported in the area, though. Up into Maryland, still slow. Westbound Route 50 getting to the Bay Bridge. We continue two-way operations on the bridge. So Chester and Stevensville backed up with heavy volume at this moment. And also on 70 eastbound, after Route 32. Reports of a crash continue to see heavy delays in that area. Some people just know you could save money on car insurance by checking Allstate first. So what are you waiting for? Check Allstate first for a quote today. You're in good hands with Allstate. I'm Brian Albin, your next traffic report in less than 10 minutes.
3: Now look at your weather forecast. Here's WTOP meteorologist John Furyk.
5: Sunshine mixing with some clouds for the rest of today. Lower humidity, at least compared to yesterday, so it's going to be pretty nice out there this afternoon. Topping out near 80, partly cloudy tonight, maybe a little bit more humid again, down to 69. Then sunshine mixing with some clouds for tomorrow, humid. A thunderstorm in the area during the afternoon, the high up to 83. Not as warm Monday, mostly cloudy, a shower, and in spots a thunderstorm, the high 74. For WTOP, I'm meteorologist John Furyk.
3: 79 degrees in Rockville, Ashburn at 78, Fort Washington checks in at 81. 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Fall storms are on the way. 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Call 888-5-HELMET. Coming up on WTOP.
6: Trayon White's federal bribery trial moves one step closer to closing arguments. I'm Mike Murillo.
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3: It is 2:23. Now the latest on the federal trial of D.C. Councilmember Trayon White. He's charged with one count of bribery, accused of accepting cash from a businessman in exchange for helping him with government contracts. WTOP's Mike Murillo has more from D.C. District Court.
6: Prosecutors ended their case by returning to the $35,000 businessman Aliyu Kamara gave White. They say one recording shows White acting on their alleged agreement, telling Kamara he told an agency director she needed to support him if she wanted his support. But that director, Quelly Sneed, testified White never said that to her. Then the defense called former D.C. Attorney General Carl Racine. Kamara previously testified White told him that Racine said to leave life deeds alone after a separate alleged bribe. Racine said, "I have absolutely no recollection of that conversation." Wanda Lockridge, a longtime chief of staff of White, testified about White's reputation for truthfulness and said White told her he discovered he had a half-sister. That woman has three children with Kamara. The defense has called White, Kamara's brother-in-law, but Kamara denied it. White could be seen wiping his eyes as Lockridge spoke. Monday, the judge will hear defense arguments that could include a request for a mistrial before jurors return on Tuesday. At D.C. District Court, Mike Murillo, WTOP News.
3: In Prince George's County, a man has been ordered to pay nearly $6 million for his role in an alleged pyramid scheme. We'll get more there from WTOP's Alan Etter.
16: A court upheld a $5.9 million civil fine against Stanley Richards, who promoted Novatech, a cryptocurrency and foreign currency trading operation. State officials say about 3,000 Maryland residents invested in Novatech, with investors losing an estimated $37 million. Prosecutors say Richards promoted the scheme on YouTube, social media, and online video calls, despite never being registered as an investment advisor. Worldwide, Novatech investors deposited between $600 million and $1 billion in cryptocurrency between 2019 and 2023. Richards had challenged the state's order in court, but the Prince George's County Circuit Court upheld it. Alan Etter, WTOP News.
3: Sports on WTOP brought to you by Amentum, delivering advanced solutions for space and defense. Lots of sports going on there, Ben Raby.
17: Yeah, and reactions continuing to pour in, Ralph, with the Nationals signing their ace, Cade Cavalli. He received a four-year, $47 million extension. That deal also including a club option for 2031. Now, Cavalli has been terrific this season, really among the bright spots for the Nationals. He is among the league leaders in quality starts, innings pitched, and strikeouts. And for the Nationals, it's a different way of doing business. The Nats don't have a long history of signing players to multi-year extensions before they hit free agency. Cavalli, just the fifth player in Nationals history to get such a deal done. For first-year team president Paul Toboni,
18: this sends a message not just to our major league group, but to players throughout the whole organization. This is something that's on our minds and will continue to be on our minds going forward.
17: So well done by the Nationals and well done from Cade Cavalli, who's really emerged as the ace of the Nationals staff. Nationals continuing their weekend series today in St. Louis. Andrew Alvarez on the mound tonight, just past seven. Meanwhile, the Capitals gearing up for their regular season. And after loading up over the summer, general manager Chris Patrick, plenty of optimism heading into the year.
19: In every position, I like the guy we have there. It feels like we have good depth. It feels like we have good depth in important areas as far as center ice and on the back end. You know, good goaltending. But when you look at the rosters around the East, there's not a lot of weak links.
17: And Capitals with their preseason opener tomorrow night in Boston. A shorter preseason itinerary this year. Only four exhibition games. And the regular season now expanded by two more games, an 84-game itinerary coming up in the regular season. In college football tonight in College Park, 2-0 Maryland Terrapins, home against 2-0 Virginia Tech. Ben Raby, WTOP Sports.
3: Ben, thank you. It is 227 coming up after traffic and weather.
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3: Welcome in. It's 229. Traffic and weather at WTOP. Brian Albin in the traffic center.
4: The top traffic incidents we're following for you right now. Starting off in Maryland, I-70 eastbound after Route 32. The debris spill blocks the right side. A single left lane gets you by. BW Parkway southbound after 32. Reports of a crash. Not sure which side of the roadway is affected. You slow down before you get to the exit ramps for 32. And down in Virginia, in Alexandria, we have a water main break on South Van Dorn Street. Street. Between Edsel Road and South Pickett Street, all lanes are blocked. Traffic is being diverted. 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Text radio to 83393. I'm Brian Albin, your next traffic report in about 10 minutes.
0: Sunshine mixing with some clouds this afternoon. Lower humidity today, so a pretty comfortable Saturday across the region. The high up near 80, partly cloudy tonight, the low 69. Sunshine and some clouds, more humid again tomorrow. Thunderstorm in the area during the afternoon, the high 83. For WTOP, I'm meteorologist John Feerick.
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3: Well, good afternoon to you. I'm Ralph Fox. Veronica Canales is our producer. Top stories we're following at this hour. President Trump is intensifying his threats related to the Kennedy Center. And he continues to demand that his name has to be put on the property if it's renovated. We get the latest from WTOP's Mitchell Miller today on the Hill.
2: The place is a dump.
5: The president, referring to the 55-year-old center named after the late President John F. Kennedy, he says it's a chronic money loser and is in bad need of major renovations, which could cause it to be closed for 2 years. He's also threatened to demolish it if his name doesn't ultimately get placed on the building.
2: I think the Trump administration should be given recognition.
5: Ohio Congresswoman Joyce Beatty, a member of the center's board, is fighting a court battle to try to save the center. Congress approved $258 million for its renovation. A judge issued rulings this week stating that only Congress can approve a name change, and the Kennedy Center must give 30 days' notice of any changes to be made to the building, including its possible demolition. On Capitol Hill, Mitchell Miller, WTOP News.
3: Three major news outlets have been banned from the White House. We get details there from News Nation's Tom Dempsey.
21: President Trump first made this announcement on Truth Social, banning CNN, MS Now, and Politico from the White House and writing, quote, media outlets should not be able to constantly write or report fiction and lies when they're covering the president of the United States, the Trump administration, or the United States of America. He also doubled down on the ban during a gathering inside the Oval Office, accusing the outlets of writing false stories and describing CNN as one-sided.
3: That is News Nation's Tom Dempsey. Reporters from the two cable networks both went live to report they'd been barred from the facility. Politico reports senior staff at the White House were surprised by the directive, which was issued while Chief of Staff Susie Wiles was out of town. It's the latest test of First Amendment protections here in the U.S. And the president says he has a deal with Denmark to bolster the U.S. military presence in Greenland, this after months of threatening to take the island by force. Trump, in a social media post announcing the deal, said the agreement, in his words, gives the U.S. permanent control over security and all other needs in Greenland, completely addressing all of our many U.S. concerns. The U.S. and Denmark have had an agreement since 1951 to house troops there. The Danish embassy had no immediate comment, but Danish broadcasters say a troop deal between the U.S., Denmark, and Greenland will be signed at the U.N. General Assembly next week. It is 2:33. Gas prices continue to rise due to tensions in the Middle East, and consumers say the costs are forcing them to make some tough decisions.
24: Iran claiming it struck an oil tanker trying to transit the Strait of Hormuz. Attacks bringing that key waterway to a near standstill, sending gas prices surging, now nearing $4.50 a gallon.
26: I'm a teacher, so I don't make a lot of money.
24: Americans like Brittany Bivens in North Carolina say they're feeling it.
26: You have to make a decision on gas, food, you know, the basics.
24: Diesel surging even higher, hitting a record average of $6.44 a gallon.
3: That is ABC's Olivia Rubin. High prices, meanwhile, have sent some folks running to borrow cash. It's coming from their personal retirement accounts. WTOP's Ian Crawford tells us it comes at a time when those accounts have actually been rising in value.
27: We did see 401k balances hit an all-time high in the second quarter.
28: CNBC personal finance reporter Jessica Dickler says you can credit big gains on the stock market for that. But as inflation and interest rates continue to ride high, more Americans are dipping into those retirement accounts to pay for things now.
27: Gas prices are higher, grocery prices are higher, and that puts a lot of households in financial strain if they've been having a harder time keeping up with inflation.
28: Dickler says that can be a nasty trap to fall into, because once you've done it, it's easier to to do a second time. The problem lies with trying to replenish retirement accounts so that when you're done working, there's something there to retire onto. She recommends, if you can, creating an emergency savings fund to tap when times get tight so your retirement nest egg is there when you need it. Ian Crawford, WTOP News.
3: An arrest has been made in a cold case, and there's been a couple we've been telling you about. So this one dates back more than 20 years, and it's in Frederick County. Authorities have arrested 46-year-old Tavon Willis of Frederick in connection with the 2003 murder of Joshua Crawford, who would have turned 21 years old the day he was found dead in his apartment. Investigators determined Crawford died from a combination of asphyxia and sharp and blunt force injuries. In addition to first-degree murder, Willis faces robbery, burglary, false imprisonment, and conspiracy charges. Sheriff Chuck Jenkins says detectives never stopped working the case and recently developed significant new evidence. Willis was indicted yesterday and is now being held at the Frederick County Adult Detention Center. County police in Fairfax have launched a crackdown on drivers who failed to yield at crosswalks. We get that story from WTOP's Tamika Cody.
6: Fairfax County Police are launching Operation Safe Right Turn after several close calls involving drivers turning right on a green light and nearly hitting pedestrians, bicyclists, and scooter riders. Lieutenant Yoss says a collision usually happens when drivers focus on the traffic signal instead of the people in the crosswalks.
7: They see green and they think natural green means go. So they're just not keeping their eyes up and scanning ahead as they're approaching that right turn.
6: Police say staying alert, whether you're behind the wheel or in the crosswalk, can help everyone get to where they're going safely. In Fairfax, Tamika Cody, WTOP News.
3: It is 2:36. Coming up after traffic and weather, we'll talk more about the lone holdout juror in the Lindsey Clancy murder trial. Stay with us.
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3: It's 2:38. Traffic and weather here at WTOP. Brian Albin in the traffic center.
4: And starting off in Maryland on the outer loop of the Beltway, caller lets us know about a mile or so before Ritchie Marlboro Road, there is a two-car collision that is taking up the center left lane. So you'll just want to make sure you are being cautious through that area, reducing your speed, making sure you get around safely. Also, we were informed of on the inner loop near Medical Center Drive, a flat tire being repaired in the shoulder. It's causing a little bit of a rubbernecking delay in that area as well. Beyond the Beltway, as you head back to the Bay Bridge, 50 westbound, going to find it slow from Chester through Steele. Stevensville, two-way operations have been in effect through much of the afternoon, so only two westbound lanes available. BW Parkway southbound remains slow in certain pockets. It appears the crash that was reported after Route 32 is at least cleared into the shoulder. Right now, the heavier delays are before and after 175 in that southbound direction. Down into the district, slow coming off the 11th Street Bridge onto DC 295 northbound, just volume being reported there. Also going to be on the brakes, Southwest Freeway outbound towards the Case Bridge between the 3rd Street Tunnel and the bridge itself. 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Text radio to 83393. I'm Brian Albin, your next traffic report in less than 10 minutes.
3: 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Here's WTOP meteorologist John Furyk.
0: Pretty nice Saturday across the region. We'll have sunshine mixing with some clouds for today. Low humidity, the better day of the weekend for any outdoor plans you might have. A high up near 80, partly cloudy tonight, down to 69. A little bit more humid again for tomorrow. Sunshine mixing with some clouds. A thunderstorm or two in the area during the afternoon, the high 83. And not as warm on Monday, mostly cloudy. A couple of showers around, even a rumble of thunder, the high 74. For WTOP, I'm meteorologist John Furyk.
3: We are looking at 80 degrees upper Marlboro, 79 in Woodbridge, 80 on the National Mall. It's 241. Money News, now on WTOP, here's Jake Novak.
12: The Census Bureau just reported that last year's median income in America hit an all-time high. To be exact, that number is now $87,460 per year, and that's up 2.4% from 2024. A little bit less than the rate of inflation, but the news gets even better for some groups. Households headed by Black Americans saw the largest income gains among racial groups at 4.8%. That's compared to just a 2.9% increase for white households. A lot of this has to do with the resilient jobs market. More people working drives salaries up, at least in theory. But the objective fact we can all agree on is that average incomes stay higher when they don't go to zero for several weeks or more because more of us are keeping our jobs. Sometimes the best raise is never being laid off. For WTOP News, I'm Jake Novak.
3: It is 2:42. The lone holdout juror in the Lindsey Clancy murder trial is now breaking his silence.
13: Michael Desmondville, the lone juror who stopped Lindsey Clancy from dodging prison. He says, despite withering pressure to do so, he never wavered. Not once. Said, I didn't have any doubts as I tried to explain different possible theories during deliberation. I kept getting cut off as if I had doubts based on the evidence present, based on all the physical evidence, key witnesses, and what the prosecution presents. I thought it was enough proof that she knew exactly what she was doing and planned. He says the other 11 talked over him all the time and even accused him of caving. The four person claimed that he admitted reasonable doubt, which he says never happened.
3: That's Fox's Kevin Cork. Clancy is due back in court September 29th, and there's a possibility that prosecutors may pass on a retrial. Well, with fresh concern about pain at the pump, the president is once again touting efforts to lower costs for consumers. At the White House yesterday, he announced the expansion of a prescription drug pricing agreement that was first introduced last year.
2: I'm pleased to announce that we're launching this program with the participations of all 50 states, red and blue. Every Democrat state, if you want to call it that, every Republican state, everyone came in.
3: The Trump administration health officials say the expansion means that Medicaid patients will have the same access to lower-priced drugs under the program first introduced last year for Medicare. 2:43, coming up on WTOP, the Virginia Boys and Men Advisory Commission has released their annual report. We'll take a look inside.
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3: It is 2:45 on your Saturday afternoon. I'm Ralph Fox. We're glad to have you along today, and safe travels if you're out and about at this hour. Well, the Virginia Boys and Men Advisory Commission is part of the General Assembly, and they released their annual report last week, showing that boys of Virginia are falling behind. We get updates now from WTOP's Steve Karish.
18: The report says 56% of girls in Virginia met kindergarten readiness scores when only 48% of boys did. Fourth grade boys are scoring lower than their female counterparts in reading, and boys in Virginia drop out of high school at a 50% higher rate than girls do. The report says one reason for the difference in achievement is that self-regulation mechanisms like impulse control appear earlier in girls, and school environments often don't match boys' developmental patterns. The commission suggests more male teachers in younger grades and giving students earlier access to vocational programs to prevent disengagement. Steve Karish, WTOP News.
3: 2:46. As kids try and avoid deep fakes and other hazards online, parents are looking for ways to keep them from falling prey to anything that can negatively impact their mental health. September is Suicide Prevention Month, and WTOP's John Doman has some advice aimed at helping parents better help their kids.
19: The important thing is for parents to be direct and proactive.
20: Technology has evolved in ways that are engaging kids in deeper ways, in ways that are also replacing human connection.
19: Dr. John Ackerman's the clinical manager of the Center for Suicide Prevention and Research at Nationwide Children's Hospital. And he points out that parents can usually tell when something isn't right with their kids.
20: When it comes to something like depression or suicide, the other good news is you don't have to be perfect in your diagnosis. If you're noticing that something wrong, it never hurts to lean in, to ask your child how they're doing. Is something off?
19: Ackerman says 1 in 5 kids at least contemplate suicide, even if many of them don't take that step. John Dome in WTOP News.
3: 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Now at WTOP, Brian Albin in the traffic center.
4: Starting off in Virginia, the commute on I-95 has been good for the most part for most of the day. Southbound direction, you'll have the typical delay through Lorton until you get over the Occoquan, but then you're looking good on your way down towards Fredericksburg. Northbound direction of 95, a couple pockets of stop and go, starting in Triangle through Dumfries. Then you get back up to speed as you get over the Occoquan, but then through Lorton, you'll slow down once again before heading up towards Springfield. Elsewhere in Virginia, continue to see just a tie-up in Alexandria on South Van Dorn Street in the area of Edsel Road and South Pickett Street. Between there, you're completely blocked off due to the water main break and people trying to just get around it, seeing quite a difficult time of it on Eisenhower Ave, South Pickett Street,
5: Just the general area is easier to avoid at this time. Also, inner loop of the Beltway going to be slow from Tyson's up until you get to the American Legion Bridge. Once you get over the bridge into Maryland, should start to move a little bit better on the inner loop until you get to around Rockville Pike. Into Maryland on the outer loop of the Beltway, caller reported a crash in between Pennsylvania Avenue and Richie Marlborough on the outer loop. Center left lane might be cleared out of the roadway by now, although we do see some residual delays right now before you get to Pennsylvania Avenue. 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No appointment needed. I'm Brian Albin, your next traffic report in less than 10 minutes.
3: Now we'll look at your weather forecast. Here's WTOP meteorologist John Furyk.
0: Sunshine mixing with some clouds for the rest of today. Lower humidity, at least compared to yesterday, so it's going to be pretty nice out there this afternoon. Topping out near 80, partly cloudy tonight, maybe a little bit more humid again, down to 69. Then sunshine mixing with some clouds for tomorrow, humid. A thunderstorm in the area during the afternoon, the high up to 83. Not as warm Monday. Mostly cloudy, a shower, and in spots a thunderstorm, the high 74. For WTOP, I'm meteorologist John Furyk.
3: 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We'll keep you up to date on a big event.
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3: It is 2:52 on your Saturday afternoon. Leaders from around the world descending on New York next week for the opening of the new session of the UN General Assembly. UN spokesperson Stéphane Dujarric says preparations are well underway to welcome the dignitaries.
25: So far, we expect about 73 heads of states, 45 heads of government, 49 ministers, 11 vice presidents, and one crown prince.
3: New York's police department is bracing for multiple protests, and they're working with protest groups to do their best to make sure they stay peaceful. Well, scientists make a remarkable discovery in Bolivia. It's a new species of wildcat. WTOP's Lynn Bowie tells us the unusual-looking feline was living in a wildlife sanctuary.
26: It's smaller than an average house cat, light brown with dark leopard-like spots. Researchers named it Lepardus tilcayo.
27: The reason that they've named this cat tilcayo is because that's what it's called in indigenous languages. Local people have known these things have been in the forests in Bolivia for a long time.
26: NBC News science reporter Evan Bush explains why this discovery is exciting.
27: And this isn't something that happens every day, and in fact, it hadn't happened for more than 100 years. So it's incredibly exciting. Scientists are pumped about it, and I think the general public is latching on to that excitement.
26: Researchers are still learning about the tiny cat's diet, behavior, habitat, and how many are in the wild. Lynn Bowie, WTOP News.
3: It is 2:53. It's called Fuchsia Fest, and it aims to give one of D.C.'s communities another reason to come together.
28: Fuchsia Fest is bringing four LGBTQ plus nightlife events together under one banner this weekend. Celebrations will take place at popular nightlife spots throughout Washington, D.C., including Icon D.C., Mixed D.C., Bertha, and Flash. Ryan Boss, president and CEO of the Capital Pride Alliance, says this first year is all about seeing what they can build.
6: The goal is to build this so that it'll, in addition to nightlife, there'll be a variety of other activities.
28: A portion of this weekend's proceeds will support the Cherry Fund and Pride 365 Fund. The money will help organizations providing mental and physical health services, along with other year-round support for DC's LGBTQ plus community. In the district, Tamika Cody, WTOP News.
3: Well, it's not October yet, but the world's biggest beer festival is officially underway in Germany. Munich's mayor tapped the first keg today, opening the 191st Oktoberfest. Thousands of festival goers dressed in traditional dirndls and lederhosen packed the beer tents, enjoying freshly poured beer, pretzels, sausages. I'm sure there were some brats going on, and live brass music. The 16-day event expected to draw about 6 million visitors from around the world. Sports at WTOP, powered by Maximus, moving people and technology forward. Here's Ben Raby.
7: All right, Ralph County down to kickoff in College Park. Maryland Terrapins looking to open this season with a 3-0 start for the fifth time in the last 6 years. Tough challenge tonight, though. They'll be playing under the lights. 2-0 Maryland taking on 2-0 Virginia Tech. This a good early season test for Mike Locksley's Terrapins in their final game before jumping into Big Ten play.
8: This week will be the first test, and a great opportunity for us at home. I expect it to be a packed house. I expect it, hopefully, for it to sell out. I know our players are excited about this opportunity against a really good team.
7: And the game is, in fact, already sold out. Virginia Tech entering play tops in the nation with 12 sacks on the year. That's the 7:30 kick tonight in College Park. Meanwhile, the biggest game of the day nationally, a top 10 showdown in the SEC. Lane Kiffin's LSU Tigers visiting Ole Miss, his old stomping grounds. And the first 45,000 fans at this game at Ole Miss tonight are receiving golf balls. That's the giveaway.
3: Really?
7: I swear, I saw this story. I thought it was straight out of The Onion. With Lane Kiffin on the opposite sideline. There's all this animosity and vitriol. And what are they going to do? They're going to give the fans golf balls.
3: No.
7: They have been instructed. They are not to be thrown on the field.
3: Wow.
7: I don't know. It's like feeding kindergarten kids all kinds of sugar and then telling them, stay calm for the substitute teacher today. See how that goes tonight in the SEC. Meanwhile, the Nationals tonight going for a second straight win. They continue their weekend series in St. Louis. Ben Raby, WTOP Sports.
3: Ben, thank you. I imagine we're going to hear four at some point tonight.
7: Man, oh man.
3: 257, growing concern over the measles outbreak once again in Pennsylvania. We'll keep you up to date there with ABC News.
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3: Over to Brian in the traffic center.
4: The top traffic stories we're following for you in the area right now are mostly just volume delays, including in the district, both sides of DC 295. Northbound direction, you feel it heaviest coming off the 11th Street Bridge. Southbound direction, heaviest between Burroughs Avenue and East Capitol Street Southeast. In Virginia, inner loop of the Beltway getting from Tysons to the American Legion Bridge. Once you're over the bridge, should be able to get back up to speed. And 66 eastbound slows down
5: after Route 50 before 123, those are rubbernecking delays. The WTOP Traffic Center is presented by Window Nation. 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I'm Brian Albin. Your next traffic report in 10 minutes.
3: 77 degrees in Gaithersburg, Arlington at 81, Lanham at 81 as well. 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
3: Good afternoon to you. I'm Ralph Fox. Coming up, three major news outlets denied access to the White House. We'll discuss this breach of First Amendment rights at 3:15. And a woman in a wheelchair has been killed in a crash in Fairfax County.
1: Montgomery County's police department will be under new leadership. I'm Kate Ryan.
2: An emergency custody hearing for the child of the missing D.C. mother. I'm Steve Karish.
3: WTOP News time is now 3 o'clock.
12: From ABC News, I'm Chuck Severson. Health officials warn of a possible exposure to measles at Children's Hospital in Philadelphia, where James Garrow's with the city health department.
13: Our greatest worry is the children who are on that unit. All of them are obviously too young to be vaccinated against measles. And given that they're already medically fragile, this creates a very concerning situation for us.
12: Babies under 12 months are not eligible for the MMR vaccine, and officials say possibly exposed infants are being offered preventative antibody treatment. Congo today began vaccinating healthcare staff against Ebola in the area that's the epicenter of the fastest growing outbreak of the disease in history. African government has recorded over 7,500 confirmed cases, including over 3,600 deaths. Over 1,800 people have recovered. Mostly positive reaction from Danes in Copenhagen, who are asked about an agreement Denmark, Greenland, and the U.S. have reached concerning Greenland. The deal allows the U.S. to develop a significant military presence on Greenland, while prohibiting U.S. adversaries from building their own bases on the island.
14: I hope it's a good agreement and that it's a sustainable agreement. You know, with Trump, you have an agreement today and tomorrow is maybe another agreement.
12: Iran's foreign minister, Abbas Araghchi, today calling on the global community to end using war as a primary instrument of international relations, in his words, adding to restore real meaning and credibility to international law.
15: A dangerous pattern has now taken shape, a pattern in which military force is no longer used as a last resort, but has turned into a permanent mechanism for redesigning the political and security landscape of the region.
12: The Iranian official speaking via the Telegram social media channel to the global town hall being held in Jakarta, Indonesia today. No progress in the Iran war situation reported today. 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
16: It's 3:02 on Saturday, September 19th. 76 degrees, pleasant, partly sunny, highs around 80. Good afternoon, I'm Sandy Kozel with the top local stories we're following this hour. Fairfax County police have released the identity of the woman who died after she and her wheelchair were struck by a vehicle in Fairfax County. Crash happened at Route 50 and Plana Lane in the Greenbrier area around 9 last night. The victim is identified as 39-year-old Teresa Flynn of Chantilly. Police say she was not using a crosswalk when she was struck. The driver remained at the scene. The Fairfax County's Crash Reconstruction Unit says it does not appear that speed and alcohol were factors for the driver. Detectives would like to speak to anyone who may have any information about this case. After the resignation of Montgomery County's police chief, what's next for the Montgomery County Police Department? WTOP's Kate Ryan reports.
1: Assistant Police Chief Darren Frank has been named acting Montgomery County Police Chief. Now, this comes after the resignation of Mark Yamada, who resigned as chief after being cited for violating county policy in an inspector general's report. Frank comes in at a time when the department, with about 1,000 sworn officers, has already faced challenges in hiring new recruits. Frank has been with the department since 1996. County Executive Mark Elrich has indicated that Frank will serve as acting chief until a permanent replacement can be named. Kate Ryan, WTOP News.
16: Custody of the 10-year-old son of Antoinette Forbes was given to a member of her family by a judge in Montgomery County yesterday. WTOP Steve Karish has more on the case of the D.C. mother who's been missing since September 4th.
2: Russell Ashford is the father of the boy. WJLA reports that on September 11th, he filed an emergency petition for custody, and he was arrested in Pennsylvania on parole violations from Montgomery County, Maryland, a day later. That parole violation was connected to Ashford's guilty plea and an assault against Forbes, leaving her permanently injured. A member of Forbes' family also filed a petition for custody, and the judge agreed. The judge said Ashford cannot have custody because he's incarcerated, but left the door open for him to seek custody later if the situation were to change. Mr. Ashford has not been charged in Forbes' disappearance. Steve Karish, WTOP News.
16: Maryland's Attorney General Anthony Brown says a Prince George's County man has been permanently barred from the state's securities industry in order to pay nearly $6 million over his involvement with the Novatech investment scheme. More from WTOP's Alan Etter.
0: In Prince George's County Circuit Court, a $5.9 million penalty against Stanley Richards, who promoted the cryptocurrency and foreign currency investment operation, was upheld. Officials say roughly 3,000 Maryland residents invested in Novatech, with losses totaling an estimated $37 million. Richards promoted Novatech through social media and online video calls, despite not being registered as an investment advisor. Nationwide and internationally, investors put between $600 million and $1 billion in cryptocurrency into Novatech between 2019 and 2023. Richards had challenged the state's order, but the Prince George's County Circuit Court upheld the decision. Alan Etter, WTOP News.
16: Big machines, little visitors at D.C. Waters Potomac River Tunnel Community Day near the Lincoln Memorial. The project will help keep sewage and storm water from overflowing into the river. WTOP's Jimmy Alexander takes us behind the construction fences.
18: This is really a feat of engineering.
19: Sherry Lewis is D.C. Water's Senior Manager at Communications, and she's talking about the Potomac River Tunnel project.
18: There's rocks and other things that they can touch to see what's actually underground that we're pulling up as we're tunneling through everything.
19: Now, for some, the biggest attraction was the tour.
20: I was able to go into the tunnel.
19: Now, D.C. resident Monty Monash brought her two sons, and she climbed into a basket that a crane lowered more than 100 feet underground.
20: I did not look, because if I looked, I probably wouldn't be as brave.
19: But once Monty got down there, she thought it was amazing.
20: Really a very interesting operation of how the system is all happening underneath there, and we're driving over it every day.
19: From West Potomac Park, Jimmy Alexander, WTOP News.
16: Coming up on WTOP in Money News, Airbnb is using investments to help some in lower and mixed income housing. Traffic and weather in 60 seconds.
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16: It's 3:08. Traffic and weather on WTOP. Here's Brian Albin in the WTOP Traffic Center.
4: And starting off in Virginia, a new crash on 395 northbound, maybe a half mile or so past the Edsel Road exit. It involves about 6-7 vehicles all on the right side of the roadway. It's going to be 2 left lanes that get you by there. But just the initial emergency responses on scene, probably going to be a heavier response arriving soon that could end up taking away an extra lane. So could be slow on 395 northbound. It's already slow once you get to the Springfield interchange. The crash just past Edsel Road. Elsewhere in Virginia, seeing it a little bit slow on 66 eastbound through Fair Oaks and once again through North Arlington. Then once you get into the district, we're seeing DC 295 southbound. A call went out for a crash between Burroughs Avenue and Benning Road Northeast. Not sure which side of the roadway is affected in that area, but it is slowing things down. Also slow on the northbound direction of DC 295 as you come off the 11th Street Bridge until you get a little bit past Pennsylvania Avenue Southeast. Up into Maryland, we have some delays coming around the big curve as well as on the 270 spur through Montgomery County. Might be on and off the brakes until you get to the American Legion Bridge there on the outer loop. BW Parkway slows down in both directions in the area of Route 32. 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I'm Brian Albin, your next traffic report in less than 10 minutes.
16: To WTOP meteorologist John Ferrick.
6: Pretty good start to the weekend across our area. We'll have sunshine mixing with some clouds for this afternoon. Humidity a little bit lower than it was yesterday. We'll top out pretty close to 80 this afternoon.

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1: Last year, and the company just announced a $250 million program to help fund lower and mixed-income housing. This is all about reputation repair. Critics argue that Airbnb keeps real estate supply low and prices high because homes and units that would otherwise go up for sale now provide owners with enough Airbnb income to hold them off the market. The first investment will be going toward a roughly 200-unit affordable housing development in Austin, Texas. That's another brilliant PR move. Blue City, Red State, checks a lot of boxes. Oh, and here's an interesting caveat. Residents in that Austin housing development will not be allowed to list their homes for short-term rentals on Airbnb or anywhere else. In case you're wondering, the cities and neighborhoods that have banned or restricted short-term rental sites have not seen any measurable housing price decreases. For WTOP News, I'm Jake Novak.
2: Coming up on WTOP, we'll discuss the president's decision to ban reporters from certain news outfits from the White House. It's 3:11.
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2: It's 3:14. I'm Sandy Kozel. Thanks for being with us. Reporters from CNN, MS Now, and Politico have been denied access to the White House today following a ban imposed by President Trump. The action escalates his long-running efforts to restrict news coverage by journalists he finds objectionable. Sarah Fisher, a media reporter with Axios, joined me earlier to break down what's happening.
11: He can call the news whatever he wants, but if he wants to take certain actions against the press, he's going to face a lot of legal challenges. In particular, removing White House reporters from the White House grounds, there's some pretty strong precedent that says that is illegal. There was a case in the 1970s that essentially said, once you establish a public space as a place for journalists to come in, you can't unilaterally kick one out or some out that you don't like. You would have to close the entire space as a public forum in order for that to not be a First Amendment violation. So he can say whatever he wants about the press. He can think that they're not fair. But in terms of taking action, the law will catch up with him.
2: Well, in talking about legal action, last year the president barred the Associated Press, its reporters from the Oval Office and Air Force One after the AP didn't follow his lead in changing the name of the Gulf of Mexico. But that one is still kind of lingering in the courts, isn't it?
11: Correct. So that

0: case was interesting. Essentially, President Trump decided that he didn't want AP reporters in particular places, so the Oval Office and Air Force One, but he did not remove their credentials. He did not kick them out of the whole White House. So that case is trying to set precedent around what constitutional power exists that would essentially make it so that the president can't unilaterally target press based off of narrow definitions of the grounds. That case, by the way, which was filed last year, is a good example of why President Trump feels like he can do a lot of this, because these cases linger in courts for many months, if not many years. By the time most of these suits would be litigated, he'll be out of office. So I think that's why he feels empowered to toe the line, because he knows that likely there's going to be no official law coming down on him for a while.
1: In this day and age, will those reporters still be able to cover the White House? Because you can see pretty much every news conference and statement that officials make somewhere online. But what about those that have pool duty? How is that going to affect the schedule of that?
0: So this is the big question. You can cover any beat, remote or without full access. I think about what happened at the Pentagon, where a lot of reporters no longer have press access because they refused to sign the Pentagon pledge. When it comes to the pool report, five TV networks, CNN, ABC, Fox, NBC, and CBS, rotate 24/7 coverage of the president. We've seen in certain situations where pool or White House press outlets will stand in solidarity when one outlet is targeted. And in this case, we have a lot of reason to believe that would be the case. So let's say the entire pool comes out in defense of MS, Politico, and CNN, and they say, you know, we refuse to cover you unless you bring these outlets back in. There would be no pool, which means there'd be no broadcast of what the president was doing. First of all, I don't think the president wants that. The president loves television. But second of all, that would become a challenge because all the other outlets around the country and around the world and the American people rely on that pool feed, that one camera that rotates between those five networks to see everything that the president is doing. You know, we just had the 25th anniversary of 9/11. Imagine if we didn't have a pool reporter there. So it really is going to come down to how do the other networks respond. And I think that they're all going to respond in solidarity.
1: That's Axios Media correspondent Sarah Fishu, who writes the weekly Axios Media Trends newsletter. 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Traffic and weather on WTOP. Here's Brian Elbin in the WTOP Traffic Center.
2: It's a big crash response in Virginia, 395 northbound, just after Edsel Road, as several vehicles involved, at least six it would seem, and they're really strewn all over the roadway. The emergency response is taking away three right lanes. Just a single left lane is getting you by right now, and that is backing things all the way up onto 95 northbound before you get to the Springfield interchange. That one could be there for a little bit of time. Into the district, the crash that is causing the most delays right now is DC 295 southbound. It's after Burroughs Avenue. And right now you're seeing those delays go all the way back across the Maryland line for folks who are trying to come down. Not sure which side of the roadway is affected, but the way those delays are stacking up, it is quite possible that roadway is temporarily blocked as responders try to clear that out of the way. Otherwise, we're mostly just looking at volume delays in Virginia, inner loop of the Beltway from Tysons all the way up until the American Legion Bridge. In Maryland, the heaviest of your volume delays right now are on the BW Parkway in the southbound direction between 32 and 197. 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Text radio to 83393. I'm Brian Albin, your next traffic report in less than 10 minutes.
1: 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Now to WTOP meteorologist John Furyk.
3: A quiet start to the weekend weather-wise. We'll have a mixture of clouds and sunshine for this afternoon. A high close to 80. Definitely the better day for any outdoor plans this weekend, as it does look like the humidity comes back a little bit tonight and tomorrow again. Partly cloudy tonight. the low 69. Tomorrow probably starts out dry, but it looks like we'll have a couple of thunderstorms around during the afternoon, the high 83. And then not as warm on Monday, mostly cloudy. We'll have a couple of showers around and in spots a thunderstorm, the high 74. And then breezy and cool Tuesday. Periods of rain, the high only in the upper 60s, and more rain possible as we head into Wednesday on the cool side, the high just 66. For WTOP, I'm meteorologist John Feerick.
1: It's 79 degrees at the Wharf in D.C., 83 in Oxon Hill, 79 in Sterling. 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
4: Trayon White's federal bribery trial moves one step closer to closing arguments. I'm Mike Murillo.
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1: At 3:23, both sides have finished presenting their cases in D.C. Councilmember Trayon White's federal bribery trial. The prosecutors may call one more witness next week. White is accused of accepting $35,000 from a businessman who was cooperating with the FBI in hopes of getting leniency in his own criminal case in exchange for help extending his D.C. contracts. WTOP's Mike Murillo has more from D.C. District Court.
4: The defense says businessman Aliyu Kamara had given White cash campaign contributions before, but an IRS investigator found no record of those payments in White's filings. She also testified that by August of 2024, around the time of the alleged payments, White had a negative checking balance and just $9 in savings. Quelly Sneed, a D.C. agency director, testified White never told her she needed to support him to get his support, despite White telling Kamara that in an FBI recording. Then the defense called former D.C. Attorney General Carl Racine. Kamara testified that White told him Racine said to leave life deeds alone after a separate alleged bribe. Kamara says he paid White. White hasn't been charged in connection with that. Racine said, I have absolutely no recollection of that conversation. Prosecutors say they may call one more witness Tuesday before closing arguments. Jurors don't return until Tuesday, but Monday there will be a short hearing in the case, and it's unclear what that could bring. At D.C. District Court, Mike Murillo, WTOP News.
1: Prospects are brightening for your 401k or other retirement accounts, but WTOP's Ian Crawford finds many are tapping that retirement reserve to make ends meet now.
9: After a brief dip to start the year, Fidelity Investments says balances for retirement savings account hit record highs over the summer.
10: Market gains do have a lot to do with it, but also newer features like auto enrollment and auto escalation are really helping workers consistently save.
9: But CNBC personal finance reporter Jessica Dickler says many of us have found it necessary to tap those reserves now.
10: These indications are directly related to persistent inflation and a broader affordability crunch that many households are facing these days.
9: The problems will come later because you lose compound interest when you try to replace those funds. If possible, Dickler recommends an emergency savings fund so you can leave that retirement nest egg to grow. Ian Crawford, WTOP News.
1: 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Ben Raby's talking baseball.
11: And a couple of in-season milestones for the Nationals in their series opening win in St. Louis. Cade Cavalli, his 200th strikeout of the season. First National to hit that mark since 2019. And C.J. Abrams Also joining the 30-30 club, 30 home runs, 30 stolen bases in the same season. Abrams, the first National to pull that feat since Alfonso Soriano in 2006. Abrams and Cavalli, two key cogs in the National season. Nats looking to build off last night's blowout win in St. Louis as they continue their weekend set later this evening. Meanwhile, the Orioles now three games back in the AL wild card race. Orioles and Brewers coming up just past the top of the hour. Earlier today, nice touch from the O's signing longtime fan favorite Trey Mancini to the one-day contract that allows Mancini to retire an Oriole. Trey Mancini, key cog for the Orioles under Buck Showalter years ago, missed the entire 2020 season, though, as he battled colon cancer, returned a year later, was named the American League's Comeback Player of the Year, an inspirational story, and as Mancini shared today.
12: This is one of the great honors of my life, and I know that there have been players that were better players than me overall that haven't gotten this treatment and haven't gotten to retire with the team that they came up with and played with for a long time and really identified with. So it's something that I don't take for granted at all. And like I said, it's one of the great honors of my life.
11: Well done all around from Trey Mancini. Capitals gearing up for their preseason opener tomorrow night in Boston, and on campus tonight, 2-0 Maryland, 2-0 Virginia Tech, a 7:30 kick in College Park. Ben Raby, WTOP Sports.
1: Coming up after traffic and weather.
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1: Brian Elbin in the traffic center.
2: The top traffic incidents we're following for you right now. Starting off in the district, DC 295 southbound. The crash is after Burroughs Avenue. You'll first encounter those delays before you cross the district line as you're coming down from the BW Parkway in Maryland. And then in Virginia, 395 northbound after Edsel Road, a crash involving several vehicles blocks the three right lanes. It is just a single left lane getting you by. Those delays go back into Springfield. For victims of drunk and drug driving, your grief is unique, but you are not alone. 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I'm Brian Albin, your next traffic report in less than 10 minutes.
1: The WTOP forecast, we have partly sunny, partly cloudy skies today, but highs around 80. Right now it's 78 degrees in Springfield, 79 in Farragut Square, and 80 in Laurel at 3:30.
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1: Good afternoon. I'm Sandy Kozel. Anna Golden is our producer. Top stories we're following for you today. President Trump is calling the Kennedy Center a dump, something that might surprise the millions of people who have gone there for shows or to perform there over the years. He's continuing to demand his name be placed on the center, or he may have it demolished. WTOP's Mitchell Miller has Today on the Hill.
14: It's been a dump for years. It's lost money for years.
13: The president speaking to reporters in the Oval Office.
14: I can save it easily, but why should we be doing that and then raise money for the rest of our lives to keep it afloat? Because that's what you have to do if we get no recognition.
13: Ohio Congresswoman Joyce Beatty, who's on the Kennedy Center board, has been battling the president in court. A judge ruled this week that the president can't make a name change without congressional approval. Congress has approved $258 million for renovations to the center. The judge overseeing the case says the Kennedy Center must give 30 days notice before making any physical changes to the building. On Capitol Hill, Mitchell Miller, WTOP News.
1: Hands off the Arts, the coalition of artists, former Kennedy Center employees, and supporters, has been holding weekly Friday protests since Trump added his name to the facade of the center in December. Last evening's protest drew a crowd so large, the protesters were able to link hands and form a chain around the iconic structure. President Trump is ignoring Americans' right to free speech and freedom of the press with a ban on some media outlets. Here's ABC's Mary Bruce.
19: President Trump saying he's banning three major news organizations, CNN, MS Now, and Politico, from the White House because he doesn't like their coverage.
14: We are banning them, yes, we are, and there may be others to follow.
19: With Robert F. Kennedy Jr. standing silently behind him, the president also defending his threat to tear down the Kennedy Center.
1: All three news organizations say their journalists were denied access to the White House grounds this morning. MS Now says it will take steps to protect its First Amendment rights. The White House Correspondents Association also issued a statement in reaction, saying, quote, "The president said it plainly in the Oval Office, describing his own planned action as a ban on the free press." Well, the president has signed a major sanctions package targeting Russian officials and key sectors of Russia's economy. The move aims to punish and pressure Moscow for its ongoing war against Ukraine. It also serves as a final legacy item for the late Senator Lindsey Graham, a close ally of Trump. The legislation passed with large bipartisan support in both the Senate and the House. It targets Russian officials, banks, and energy sectors. The bill directs Trump to impose up to 100% tariffs on the top importers of Russian oil or natural gas. It is expected to be a hard-fought midterm election. Both parties are raising the stakes. Vice President Vance visited Kansas and Iowa, and President Trump went to North Carolina.
20: Polls show the Senate races in those states are within single digits. In Texas, where a Democrat hasn't won statewide since 1994, a NextStar Emerson College poll shows the Senate race essentially neck and neck. According to a recording shared with News Nation, Vice President Vance told Republicans this week to call Democrats crazy and talk about Michigan Senate candidate Abdul El-Sayed.
1: That's News Nation's Vinay Simlot. A preview of next week's United Nations General Assembly coming from UN spokesperson Stéphane Dujarric on Friday.
21: Alongside the mandated meetings, there are about 168 events that are scheduled during the high-level week. And member states have so far submitted about 1,000 requests for bilateral amongst themselves.
1: The NYPD says this year it is expecting multiple protests at the UN General Assembly. The lone juror who forced a mistrial in the Lindsay Clancy case in Massachusetts is speaking out, maintaining he believes the woman knew what she was doing when she strangled her three children. Fox's Nate Foy reports.
22: The Lindsay Clancy holdout juror is now identified as Michael Disronville. He's explaining through a spokesperson why he believes Clancy is guilty of murdering her three children, saying, quote, "Based on all the physical evidence, key witnesses, and what the prosecution presents, I thought it was enough proof that she knew exactly what she was doing and planned." But Disronville says, quote, "I didn't have any doubts. As I tried to explain different possible theories during deliberation, I kept getting cut off." Clancy's lawyer, Kevin Reddington, claims the holdout juror ignored the judge's instructions on reasonable doubt. Disronville hired attorney Ed Paltzik, who previously represented President Donald Trump in lawsuits against media companies. Paltzik says Disronville remains unbroken because of his Catholic faith.
1: New artwork celebrating three historically black neighborhoods in Arlington is being shown off at an event you can attend.
19: On Thursday, the Langston Boulevard Alliance will meet for a community event that will celebrate Arlington's Black history in three neighborhoods.
0: The three communities are Halls Hill in North Arlington, Johnson's Hill in South Arlington, and Green Valley as well. They were some of the first places that Black people could buy property in Arlington a lot of the times right after the Civil War during Reconstruction.
19: Artist Zane Kilgo created digital collages that will be featured at the event. He hopes to one day add larger prints to the Arlington art collection.
0: I went through each of the neighborhoods and took pictures of all of the buildings, all of the houses, all of the churches, the establishments, and I sorted them kind of like a puzzle.
19: The event will kick off at 6:30 p.m. with an opening reception on Langston Boulevard.
0: I think people should come out because we want to emphasize that Arlington's history is richer and more layered than people often realize.
19: Annalisa Gale, WTOP News.
1: 3:36.
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1: It's 3:38. Traffic and weather on WTOP. Brian Albin's in the traffic center.
2: Starting off in the district, crash still there on DC 295 southbound after Burroughs Avenue, and it remains very slow all the way back before you cross the district line from Maryland as you're coming down off the BW Parkway southbound. Not sure which side of the roadway is affected at this time, but just expect to have to be patient as you cross into the district on DC 295 southbound. Opposite direction, slow coming off the 11th Street Bridge until you get past Pennsylvania Avenue southeast, but no crashes have been reported in that area. Southwest Freeway headed out towards Virginia slows headed towards the Case Bridge. Once you get to the 14th Street Bridge, you should be able to get back up to speed. 395 northbound, still a crash past Edsel Road, and it is still taking up the three right-hand lanes, just a single left-hand lane getting you by. It's probably going to take some time to get those vehicles towed out of there, considering how many vehicles were involved. It's also going to be slow getting to the American Legion Bridge, inner loop of the Beltway, through Tyson's. That is just volume at this time. 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There are thousands of kids waiting over a year for a sponsor. End their wait today. Sponsor a child with compassion. 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I'm Brian Albin. Your next traffic report in less than 10 minutes.
1: 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Here's WTOP meteorologist John Furyk.
28: Sunshine mixing with some clouds for the rest of today. Lower humidity, at least compared to yesterday, so it's going to be pretty nice out there this afternoon. Topping out near 80, partly cloudy tonight, maybe a little bit more humid again down to 69. Then sunshine mixing with some clouds for tomorrow, humid. A thunderstorm in the area during the afternoon, the high up to 83. Not as warm Monday, mostly cloudy, a shower, and in spots a thunderstorm, the high 74. For WTOP, I'm meteorologist John Feerick.
1: 78 in Tysons, 80 in Waldorf, 79 in Lafont Plaza in the district at 340. Money news on WTOP with Jake Novak.
4: Stellantis is asking U.S. suppliers if they can handle the demand if the company pulls more of its Ram truck production out of Mexico and moves it to Warren, Michigan. Now, Ram already makes most of its trucks here in the U.S., but the heavier duty models like the Ram 2500 are primarily manufactured in Mexico. And oh, Mexico is the largest exporter of medium and heavy duty trucks to the U.S. Imports of those types of trucks have tripled since 2019 to about 340,000 units per year right now. So we're not talking about a small impact on both sides of the border if Stellantis makes this change. Trump tariffs are a big reason for these considerations, but take note that when Joe Biden and the Democrats had control of the White House, they basically negated none of those tariffs. So elections or no elections, Stellantis needs to assume these policies are not going away. For WTOP News, I'm Jake Novak.
1: It's 341. Three Maryland airports are getting nearly $34 million in federal funding for infrastructure and safety upgrades. BWI Marshall Airport is receiving more than $21 million. It's for runway and cargo area improvements, low emission equipment, and an evaluation of noise exposure around the airport. Carroll County Regional Airport gets more than $7.6 million to shift a runway to meet current FAA standards. And Hagerstown Regional Airport is receiving more than $5.2 million for runway lighting and other safety improvements. The funding comes through the FAA's Airport Improvement Program. For the first time in more than a century, scientists identify a new living wild cat species. WTOP's Lynn Bowie tells us about the discovery.
5: The small spotted feline was living with a family at a wildlife sanctuary in Bolivia.
7: It's smaller than a household cat.
5: Evan Bush is a science reporter for NBC News.
7: It's really interesting to see photos of this. They're beautiful. And the cat itself just seems like a wonderful little creature.
5: A biologist thought the cat looked unusual, and analysis confirmed it belonged to a previously unrecognized species. Scientists don't know how many are in the wild.
7: At least two. That's how many samples they've got in their study. They're setting up cameras that take pictures in the wild of these animals. They really have no idea.
5: Researchers have named it Lepardus tilcayo. Lynn Bowie, WTOP News.
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1: It's 3:45. I'm Sandy Kozell. Thanks for being with us. Kids are seeing all kinds of things online that can harm their mental health. As part of Suicide Prevention Month, WTOP's John Doman has some information aimed at helping parents make sure their kids are safe and strong.
9: First off, it's important for parents to be willing to have honest conversations with their kids.
8: 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What are you seeing? What are you getting into? Are there anything that you're seeing that makes you uncomfortable?
9: Dr. John Ackerman's the clinical manager of the Center for Suicide Prevention and Research at Nationwide Children's Hospital.
8: And then if you're seeing changes in behavior or changes in mood, you want to ask directly about what's going on, whether they're considering ever thinking about ending their life or anything like that. Being able to say that directly is perfectly okay.
9: But he says it's important not to wait for a crisis scenario to develop. Kids need support and connection, and it's better if they get it from people, not technology. And he says with 1 in 5 kids at least contemplating suicide,
8: parents should know there's support out there. There's immediate crisis resources, and there's treatments that work, and don't wait.
9: John Dome in WTOP News.
1: If you or someone you know needs help, the 988 Suicide and Crisis Prevention Lifeline provides free and confidential support for people in distress 24/7. The new report by the Virginia Boys and Men Advisory Commission shows Virginia's young boys are less ready for kindergarten than are their female counterparts. WTOP's Steve Karish takes a look.
13: The commission's report shows an immediate gap between boys and girls as they enter school. In the fall of 2024, only 48% of Virginia boys met overall kindergarten readiness benchmarks, while 56% of girls did. One possible reason for this, the commission says, is the relative lack of men in the classroom. The report says men are about 19% of Virginia's K-12 teachers overall, but only 7% of elementary school teachers and less than 3% of early childhood educators. Among other things, the commission recommends expanding recruitment efforts for male teachers, even giving grants to local districts to do so. Steve Karish, WTOP News.
1: Now to the top stories we're working on at WTOP. A huge crowd turned out Friday evening to protest President Trump's threats to tear down the Kennedy Center. Montgomery County's police chief resigns after an inspector general's report alleges misconduct. Keep it here for full details on these stories in the minutes ahead. 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It's 3:48. Traffic and weather on WTOP. Here's Brian Elbin in the WTOP Traffic Center.
2: In Virginia, we're following a pair of crashes on 395. First, southbound direction. Crash reported after Seminary Road. Not sure which side of the roadway is affected at this time, but it is causing a delay of maybe a third of a mile or so. Northbound direction, the crash is after Edsel Road. It blocks the 2 right lanes. We now have 2 left lanes getting by. That should help vehicles get through a little bit quicker, but we still are seeing those delays go all the way back into Springfield before you get to the Springfield interchange. Otherwise, 95 southbound has your typical delays through Lorton until you get over the Occoquan, but that is just volume related at this time. Into the district, it's going to be a little bit slow. 395 northbound getting over the 14th Street Bridge. Once you get over the Case Bridge, you get back up to speed. In D.C., D.C. 295 southbound, the crash still there after Burroughs Avenue northeast. Those delays go all the way back to the BW Parkway, and now potentially a residual effect of that. We're getting reports of a crash on the BW Parkway southbound exit to Route 50 to get into the district. So just a little bit tied up is DC 295 southbound, not really moving much of anywhere due to that crash. 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I'm Brian Albin, your next traffic report in about 10 minutes.
1: Now to WTOP meteorologist John Furyk.
28: Lower humidity for this afternoon. We'll have sunshine mixing with some clouds. Pretty comfortable out there. We'll top out right around 80, and tonight partly cloudy down to 69. Humidity starts to come back a little bit tonight, and then a more humid day for tomorrow. Sunshine mixing with some clouds. We'll have a thunderstorm or two in the area, especially during the afternoon. The high 83, not quite as warm on Monday, mostly cloudy, a shower or two around, and in spots a thunderstorm. The high 74, then we'll have periods of rain on Tuesday, breezy cool, the high only in the upper 60s. And more rain possible as we head into Wednesday, a cool day for this time of the year, the high only 66. For WTOP, I'm meteorologist John Furyk.
1: It's 79 degrees in DuPont Circle, 78 in Germantown, 78 in Annandale. 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Coming up on WTOP, a one-car crash claims a life in Howard County. More news in 60 seconds.
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1: At 3:52, Howard County Police are investigating a fatal single-vehicle collision in Ellicott City in which one person was killed. Shortly before 10 last night, a Nissan Juke was traveling north on Ilchester Road between Jeans Way and Bonnie Branch Road when it left the road for an unknown reason and struck a tree. The driver and sole occupant, an adult male, was pronounced dead at the scene. An investigation is ongoing. Ilchester Road was closed for about 2.5 hours in the area of the collision. Well, it is the weekend, and now here's Brennan Hazelton with a fresh edition of WTOP's Beer of the Week.
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17: Smoked beers are somewhat an acquired taste. I've found myself liking them more over the years.
18: Yeah, you get into them, and this one's lightly smoked and super dry, so a great example of the style.
17: What would you pair it with?
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17: All right, Greg, thank you. Everyone, be sure to bring your thirst next time for another Beer of the Week.
1: Check out Brennan's video version of this week's report at WTOP.com. Search Beer of the Week. A new federal law, along with a new California law, have given more people opportunities to claim property that was looted by the Nazis.
19: The Nazis stole over 600,000 works of art from Jewish families, collectors, and museums across Europe. One lawsuit filed in federal court in Los Angeles by the daughters of a Holocaust survivor demanding the return of their late mother's work that she was forced to paint while at Auschwitz. That's where it's currently displayed. The other suit filed in L.A. Superior Court wants a nearly 600-year-old painting of Adam and Eve returned from Pasadena's Norton Simon Museum. Both museums say they legally hold title to the works. Brian Clark, ABC News.
1: More trouble for King Charles as Earl Spencer, his late wife Diana's brother, paints an unflattering portrait of the royal in his new book called Swan Song. ABC's Lama Hassan reports from London.
20: According to Spencer, Diana had earlier tried to back out of the marriage, but her father, a devoted royalist, insisted she had to go ahead with it. And tragically, that later his sister had even considered suicide, driving herself to a well-known cliff in the UK. In her later years, Diana drove herself more than once to Beachy Head while contemplating ending it all. Her love for her sons stopped her going further.
1: Well, staying in Europe, Munich's Oktoberfest has kicked off with the city's mayor tapping the first beer keg, marking the start of the 191st edition of the festival. Thousands of revelers in traditional Bavarian attire flocked to the beer tents at the fairground there, enjoying brass music, freshly tapped beer, pretzels, and sausages. The festival runs for 16 days, expected around 6 million visitors from Munich, southern Germany, and worldwide. It's 3:55. 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Here's Ben Raby.
9: All right, Sandy, some pretty good anticipation in College Park today. Sellout crowd expected tonight. 2-0 Maryland Terrapins taking on 2-0 Virginia Tech. Should be a pretty good atmosphere. Game being played under the lights tonight. And a rarity for Maryland senior Daniel Wingate
3: with a full house in store.
6: Yeah, it's a little different, you know, having those fans come out for sure and just, you know, the whole DMV aspect of it all. But, you know, it's still the same to us, you know. It's no different as any other sellout, any other game, and we're just excited to have this opportunity to play them.
3: And for Wingate, a senior linebacker, a tough challenge tonight. Virginia Tech entering the day with the fourth highest scoring offense in the country, Terrapins and Hokies. 7:30 kick tonight. Maryland entering play a 20-game non-conference winning streak. Day three of Capitals training camp in the books. High expectations around the Capitals this season, despite missing the playoffs last year. And for defenseman Jacob Chychrun,
21: I mean, it was a long summer, so I think we had plenty of time to flush that out. No one's going to dwell on the past. We have an opportunity in front of us with a phenomenal group to do something special, and that's going to be our focus here.
3: And the Capitals' four-pack of preseason games begins tomorrow night in Boston, and then Monday, Capitals with an exhibition game against the Flyers in Hershey. Nationals back in action tonight, looking to make it two straight wins in St. Louis. Andrew Alvarez on the mound, and the Orioles and Brewers set to get going in just a few minutes. The O's beginning the day three games back of an AL wildcard spot. Ben Raby, WTOP Sports.
1: Coming up on WTOP from ABC News at the top of the hour, Iran's foreign minister is calling on the global community to end using war as a, quote, primary instrument of international relations. 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
2: Top traffic incidents we're following for you right now. In Virginia, 395 northbound, the crash after Edsel Road still takes away the two right lanes. Two left lanes are getting you by. Delays go all the way back into Springfield. Southbound direction, reports of the crash after Seminary Road on 395 southbound appear to be cleared. Some minor delays remain. In the district, DC 295 southbound direction, the crash is after Burroughs Avenue. It delays things all the way back into Maryland. We may have a new crash. BW Parkway exit ramp to Route 50 is you're trying to avoid that crash. The WTOP Traffic Center is presented by Window Nation. 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I'm Brian Albin, your next traffic report in 10 minutes.
1: To WTOP meteorologist John Furyk.
28: Sunshine mixing with some clouds for this afternoon. Lower humidity, a pretty nice start to the weekend. The high right around 80, partly cloudy tonight, the low 69. And for tomorrow, sunshine mixing with some clouds. More humid again. A thunderstorm in the area during the afternoon. The high 83. For WTOP, I'm meteorologist John Furyk.
1: 79 degrees in DuPont Circle. 78 in Germantown. 78 in Annandale at 359.
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1: Good afternoon, I'm Sandy Kozel. Coming up, President Trump bans three major media outlets from the White House. A woman in a wheelchair dies after a car crash in Fairfax County.
27: Reaction to the sudden departure of Montgomery County's police chief. I'm Kate Ryan.
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30: Inside the Potomac River Tunnel Project, I'm Jimmy Alexander.
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30: calling on the global community today to end using war as a primary instrument of international relations. In his words, Iran's foreign minister, Abbas Araghchi.
0: The international community stands before a historic and civilizational choice. We can continue down this very path, the path of militarism, intervention, confrontation, and endless wars. Or we can have the will and courage to change course. We can place development back at the center of attention. We can prioritize human dignity over power calculations.
30: Iranian official on the Telegram social media channel to the global town hall in Jakarta, Indonesia today. Health officials warn of a possible exposure to measles at Children's Hospital in Philadelphia. Lauren Shoup's two-month-old daughter was exposed to measles during a routine visit to Children's Hospital of Pittsburgh and spending 21 days in quarantine.
4: It's sad that families like us are paying the price for the decisions of people who choose not to follow like science-backed advice, because we certainly will vaccinate her when she's able to be vaccinated.
30: Officials say possibly exposed infants are being offered preventative antibody treatment. Congo today began vaccinating healthcare staff against Ebola in an area that's the epicenter of the fastest growing outbreak of the disease in history. Danes in Copenhagen reacting to an agreement allowing the U.S. to develop a significant military presence in Greenland, while prohibiting U.S. adversaries doing the same.
5: The United States is probably going to get what they could have had the whole time if they just asked nicely. So in that sense, I think it's going to be nice.
30: A previously unknown cat species has been identified in plain sight at a wildlife sanctuary in Bolivia, where the small spotted feline had been living for years, the first new cat species in over a century. You're listening to ABC News.
7: It is 4:02 at WTOP. Mostly cloudy skies to start your weekend. We should hold off on showers at least until tomorrow. Well, good afternoon to you and yours. I'm Ralph Fox. Top stories we're following at this hour. A Chantilly woman has died after being hit by a car. This while crossing Route 50 in Fairfax County. Police say 53-year-old Teresa Flynn was in a wheelchair last night just before 7:30 p.m., when she tried to cross near Plaza Lane in Greenbrier. According to investigators, she was not in a crosswalk at the time when she was hit by a westbound Kia Rio. She later died at the hospital, the driver uninjured and remained at the scene. Crash reconstruction detectives still working to determine exactly what happened. Now the latest on the federal trial of D.C. Councilmember Trayon White. He's charged with one count of bribery, accused of accepting cash in exchange for helping him with government contracts. WTOP's Mike Marilla has more from D.C. District Court.
8: Prosecutors ended their case by returning to the $35,000 businessman Aliyu Kamara gave White. They say one recording shows White acting on their alleged agreement, telling Kamara he told an agency director she needed to support him if she wanted his support. But that director, Quelly Sneed, testified White never said that to her. Then the defense called former D.C. Attorney General Carl Racine. Kamara previously testified White told him that Racine said to leave life deeds alone after a separate alleged bribe. Racine said, "I have absolutely no recollection of that conversation." Wanda Lockridge, a longtime chief of staff of White, testified about White's reputation for truthfulness and said White told her he discovered he had a half-sister. That woman has three children with Kamara. The defense has called White, Kamara's brother-in-law, but Kamara denied it. White could be seen wiping his eyes as Lockridge spoke. Monday, the judge will hear defense arguments that could include a request for a mistrial before jurors return on Tuesday. At D.C. District Court, Mike Marillo, WTOP News.
7: Prosecutors say they may call one more witness Tuesday before closing arguments. It is 4:04. We continue to follow the disappearance of Antoinette Forbes, the D.C. mother who's been missing since September 4th, more than 2 weeks ago. WTOP's Steve Karish has the latest developments in the case.
10: A Montgomery County judge has granted emergency custody of Forbes' 10-year-old son to a member of her family. WJLA reports that Russell Ashford, the boy's father, had filed for custody after Forbes went missing, and he was arrested the day after that. He's being held in a Pennsylvania jail on a probation violation tied to an assault on Forbes that left her with permanent injuries. A family member of Ms. Forbes also filed an emergency motion for custody. The judge ruled that Ashford cannot have custody while he's incarcerated, but could seek it again if his circumstances change. Ashford has not been charged in Forbes' disappearance. Steve Karish, WTOP News.
7: Now to Montgomery County, where a sudden shakeup at the top of the county's police department has folks asking questions. WTOP's Kate Ryan has more on the surprising resignation of the police chief.
27: Mark Yamada served the Montgomery County Police Department for nearly 40 years, the last two as its chief. But he was asked to resign by County Executive Mark Elrich after being cited for violating department policy in an inspector general's report. The Fraternal Order of Police, Lodge 35, issued a statement saying Yamada demonstrated a strong commitment to the department and worked to address issues that impacted officers. Assistant Police Chief Darren Frank has been tapped to step in as acting chief, according to Elrich, until a permanent replacement can be named. Kate Ryan, WTOP News.
7: Fuel prices at an unprecedented high as gas and diesel continue to get more expensive. GasBuddy.com reports the average price for a gallon of unleaded in the U.S. stands at $4.47 a gallon, an increase of more than $1.50 a gallon since the Iran war started. GasBuddy also says almost all the gas stations in the country are showing diesel prices at $6 a gallon or more. Those prices make it much more expensive for all of us who rely on tractor-trailer businesses to ship most of everything we need to survive.
6: These prices put a tremendous squeeze on trucking companies of all sizes, but the biggest impact is really on smaller carriers, independent contract owner-operators who, you know, one guy is driving his own truck every day. And to give you some context, we're a small business industry, right? 91% of trucking companies have 10 or fewer trucks. Based on some math that I did, you're talking about $150 per day per truck in new fuel costs.
7: That's Lewis Campion, president and CEO of the Maryland Motor Truck Association. He joined us earlier here at WTOP. Coming up, we'll have business news. Also, if you're in a financial pinch, what about your retirement account as an option? We'll keep you up to date there.
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7: 408. Traffic and weather at WTOP. Brian Albin in the traffic center.
2: Starting off in Virginia, 95 southbound has your typical volume delays as you come through Newington and Lorton down to the Occoquan. Once you get over the Occoquan, should be good on your way down towards Fredericksburg. Inside of the Beltway, though, is where we have the problems. The crash after Edsel Road in the northbound direction blocks the two right lanes. You continue to get by two to the left, and it's tying things back up to 95 northbound in Springfield. Also, inside the Beltway, it appears we still have the closure on South Van Dorn Street between Edsel Road and South Pickett Street. That is for a water main break earlier, and it's been tying things up in that area. It's been easier to just avoid that area. Going to be slow getting over the 14th Street Bridge on 395 northbound. Once you get over the Case Bridge, you do get back up to speed. In the district, DC 295 southbound, the crash cleanup continues after Burroughs Avenue northeast in the southbound direction. That delays things all the way back to the BW Parkway as you come towards the merge with Route 50. There may be a crash, in fact, as people get off of the BW Parkway southbound to get onto 50 to get into the district. Elsewhere in Maryland, Bay Bridge is preparing for standard operations once again. So right now it's just two westbound lanes, two eastbound lanes getting you over the bridge. BW Parkway southbound, you're going to be on and off the brakes between 100 and 198, but no crash activity being reported. Avoid the malarkey and shenanigans that come with fake payments, unsafe meetups, and endless haggling. Sell to Fitzgerald Auto Malls and know exactly who you're dealing with. 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I'm Brian Albin, your next traffic report in less than 10 minutes.
7: Not the malarkey and shenanigans, Brian. Thank you. It is 410. Now look at your weather forecast. Here's WTOP meteorologist John Furyk.
28: Pretty good start to the weekend across our area. We'll have sunshine mixing with some clouds for this afternoon.

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1: It looks like GM knows how to take a hint. A few days ago, Transportation Secretary Sean Duffy slammed GM rival Ford for a number of ongoing and new deals with China. That included a technology licensing deal with China's CATL, where Ford is producing lithium batteries with that company. Duffy used the term, quote, deeply concerned to describe that partnership. GM was listening, and it just said it's working to ensure its next generation of battery cells will be backed by a strong domestic supply chain. Now I'm going to briefly take you back to Rocks for Jocks class. GM's plan is to keep production more domestic by relying on a new battery technology that uses sodium derived from soda ash, which is a lot more prevalent in America than lithium. Got it? Okay. GM says the change should allow the company to leapfrog some of the most advanced battery and technologies coming out of China. Sounds like a win-win. Now it's time to deliver. For WTOP News, I'm Jake Novak.
2: 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We'll talk about it.
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4: This is Bishop Michael Burbidge of the Catholic Diocese of Arlington. 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
2: It is 4:15 on your Saturday afternoon. I'm Ralph Fox, and safe travels if you're out and about at this hour. Well, a closer look now at our finances, both now and into our golden years. After a brief dip to start the year, balances for retirement savings accounts have hit record highs over the summer. That's according to data out early this month from Fidelity Investments. But there are indications that more and more folks are dipping into those nest eggs. WTOP's Ian Crawford asked CNBC personal finance reporter Jessica Dickler what's fueling the considerable bump in retirement savings.
10: We did see 401k balances hit an all-time high in the second quarter. That's pretty remarkable, but we've been generally seeing these balances trend upward thanks to a couple of factors. Market gains do have a lot to do with it, but also newer features like auto enrollment and auto escalation are really helping workers consistently save and maintain these positive savings behaviors over time. So all that combined has brought us to where we are today with some record highs.
11: Now to the negative, what is prompting people to dip into their retirement accounts early? It feels like quite literally we're mortgaging our futures.
10: Well, we have seen some signs of underlying financial strain, and notably the share of workers who took out an outstanding loan in the second quarter was about 19.5%. That's up from a year ago. We're also seeing the share of workers taking a hardship withdrawal up year.

0: over a year. So many of these indications are directly related to persistent inflation and a broader affordability crunch that many households are facing these days. Gas prices are higher, grocery prices are higher, and that puts a lot of households in financial strain. If they've been having a harder time keeping up with inflation, then they are more likely to dip into their retirement savings.
1: And with the inflation numbers just earlier, or last week, I should say, trending upward and the Fed having to raise interest rates, is there any reason to think that more of us won't be dipping in more as we head toward the end of the year?
0: That is definitely something to watch out for. One of the economists that I spoke to for this story said the number one problem in the economy right now is inflation. The number two problem in the economy right now is affordability. So that is something that many economists are worried about going forward. Higher borrowing costs coupled with higher prices is like a 1-2 punch.
1: Okay, now what do we say to people who are kind of caught in this double bind? You want to save for retirement. It's not growing on trees. You got to save for it. But at the same time, many of us feeling that we need to dip into those retirement funds to pay for things now, especially with higher interest rates.
0: The financial advisors that I have spoken to generally say that tapping a 401k should be the last resort. The downside is that you are forfeiting the power of compound interest. It would only get harder to make up for that withdrawal. And that, you know, once a 401k is utilized to cover daily expenses, it gets easier to do that again and again. So you are really eroding your long-term savings. The alternative would be to build up some sort of emergency fund or nest egg that you could tap in a crunch, and that would hopefully prevent the need to dip into retirement savings.
2: Again, that's CNBC personal finance reporter Jessica Dickler with us here on WTOP. A quick look at the top stories we're working on for you. President Trump bans three major media outlets from the White House. They were all turned away this morning. The legal wrangling continues over the future of the Kennedy Center as protesters make their voices heard. Stay with us for full details on these stories and more in the minutes ahead. Traffic and weather getting you together this weekend at WTOP. Brian Albin in the traffic center.
3: In the district on DC 295 southbound, it does appear that the crash after Burroughs Avenue has been cleared, but as part of clearing that, just a lot of vehicles released all at once, and so a lot of volume that had built up is now just remaining volume further down the road. So you're going to have delays where you're on the brakes, seemingly from around Burroughs Avenue until you get past East Capitol Street. Eventually, once you get past East Capitol Street, you should start to move better as you head down towards the 11th Street Bridge. It does appear there was a little bit of a crash in the exit ramp from the BW Parkway to inbound Route 50, which was a part of sort of that crash buildup. That's starting to move a little bit better, but still seeing a delay in that area. Down into Virginia, things are also starting to move better on 395 northbound as well. The crash after Edsel Road, still there. Tow truckers still trying to get all the vehicles out of the way, but we now have three left lanes getting you by the crash and only one right lane that is blocked off. Elsewhere in Virginia, 66 eastbound slows down from Falls Church into Arlington. Does not appear there's any crash-related activity there. It's going to be slow on 95 southbound through Lorton until you get over the Occoquan. Also, volume delays on the inner loop as you head up from Tysons to the American Legion Bridge. Once you get into Montgomery County, though, you start to move better. 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There are thousands of kids waiting over a year for a sponsor. End their wait today. Sponsor a child with compassion. Text radio to 83393. I'm Brian Albin, your next traffic report in less than 10 minutes.
2: We have had our fair share of cloud cover today. Let's see what's ahead in the forecast. Here's 7 News meteorologist Jordan Evans.
4: Yeah, I've got more clouds coming in later this afternoon and this evening for that matter. Temperatures will only drop into the upper 70s as we see those evening temperatures. And then tomorrow morning, we'll start off around 70 for the morning hours. And then we track the wet weather pattern. That's going to take shape through Sunday afternoon and evening and eventually through next week. Looking at multiple rounds of rain, but it all depends on exactly what happens out over the Atlantic. A coastal storm may develop by end of next week. That could keep the rain chances going through Thursday into Friday. Otherwise, we'll be on the backside of that low that develops, so expect some cooler air. Definitely going to feel like fall by Tuesday and Wednesday with highs only in the 60s. It's been since mid-May since we've seen that around D.C. Morning temperatures well into the 50s, so break out the jackets as we head into most of next week, along with the rain gear too. Georgetown, 79 right now. Tyson's at 78, and Arlington's still 81.
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2: News happens here. It is 4:23. A project to reduce sewage and stormwater overflows into the Potomac River opened its construction gates to visitors today near the Lincoln Memorial. WTOP's Jimmy Alexander joined families getting a closer look during DC Water's Community Day.
5: I wanted to come to see how cool this machine is.
6: 12-year-old Josh Weston came with his two buddies and said his favorite part was watching how they mix the cement.
5: So we could see, like, how they make the tunnels.
13: It's not often that you get to see this kind of thing.
6: Sherry Lewis is DC Water's senior communication manager, and she's describing a construction site that looks almost like a city of its own.
13: You can go to truck touches, and you can touch, you know, bulldozers and other kinds of things like that, but it's very rare that you get the opportunity to see this kind of mining equipment and really experience it.
5: He works here. My husband works here.
6: Jennifer and her son came to visit, and she said this was her favorite part.
5: Him telling me all the machines that he works on, seeing it firsthand, I understand now why he gets home tired.
6: From West Potomac Park, Jimmy Alexander, WTOP News.
2: Meta now facing a lawsuit by more than 70 people who say their intimate moments were recorded by the tech company's new smart glasses.
14: Among those suing are some users in California who say it caught them undressing, going to the bathroom, having sex, entering passwords. One guy who put his glasses on the bathroom counter says it unknowingly recorded him. Meta markets the glasses as a way to hear audio, take calls, capture video without having to whip out a smartphone. It intends to fight these allegations. Wayne Cabot, ABC News.
2: Sports on WTOP, brought to you by Amentum, delivering advanced solutions for space and defense. Here's Frank Hanrahan.
15: Got a big college game tonight in College Park, Maryland and Virginia Tech, 7:30. Now, Ralph, these coaches don't like each other. Remember a couple of years ago when Coach Franklin was at Penn State, they had a very icy handshake afterwards because Coach Loxley thought Coach Franklin was running up the score.
2: Which he was.
15: Which he was. Well, that's right, he was. But it all starts at 0-0 tonight. Should be a fun night. Terps and the Hokies sellout crowd, CQ Stadium, kickoff just after 7:30. Virginia faces West Virginia in Charlotte, North Carolina tonight. Huh, make that make sense. Apparently, there's a large active alumni group for both schools in the Charlotte area. They haven't played each other in 24 years, but they'll play tonight in college football. Right now, Georgetown trails Richmond 14-0 second quarter. Nationally, all eyes on LSU at Ole Miss. The return of Coach Lane Kiffin, who left Ole Miss right as they were starting the playoffs last year. It's really hard to believe when you think about it. He had his team in the national playoffs, and he said, you know what? I'm leaving. I'm going to LSU. So those two teams tangled tonight. And Ralph, this goes down as one of the worst losses I have ever seen in college football. Are you ready for this? NC State had the ball at their five. It was fourth down and something with like 5 seconds left.
2: Oh, no.
15: So they figure, well, we'll just run around and then take the safety because they were up by a touchdown. Or they were up by four. No. The quarterback goes back, try to take the intentional safety, fumbles it, recovered by Vanderbilt, touchdown. What was that movie with Tom Cruise back in the days? Sort of like that one. That's right. And the coach, Herm Edwards, that play with Philadelphia and Giants. That's what it brought back memories of. Nats clobbered the Cards in St. Louis 9-1 last night. Same 2, 7-15 tonight. O's Brewers scoreless, bottom one at Oriole Park. MLS just underway. DC United, actually not later. They're not underway later. DC United hosting Charlotte. Frank Hanrahan, WTOP Sports.
2: I believe the quote we had earlier was malarkey and shenanigans.
15: Malarkey and shenanigans. My God.
2: Frank, thank you. It is 4:27 now at WTOP, coming up after traffic and weather.
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11: Digital access is everywhere, but a lot of financial information still comes through the mail. Eric Pan, president and CEO of the Investment Company Institute, says a government requirement to send paper needs to change.
19: E-delivery is the common sense solution.
11: And he says most Americans don't want piles of paperwork.
19: 88% of the Americans we surveyed said they would prefer to have the information held electronically.
11: The SEC is now considering allowing for e-delivery of financial documents, and you can weigh in. 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
2: 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Traffic and weather at WTOP. Brian Alvin in the traffic center.
3: The top things on the roadways that we're following for you right now. In Virginia, 395 northbound, the crash cleanup continues after Edsel Road. Just one right lane being blocked off. You're getting by three to the left, but delays go back to the Springfield interchange. In the district, DC 295 southbound remains slow between Eastern Avenue and East Capitol Street as the volume from a previous crash still has to clear out. New call out for a crash on the outer loop of the Beltway near Route 1 College Park. Not seeing any delays quite yet in that area. Audible makes traffic less of an annoyance and more of an opportunity for another chapter. 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I'm Brian Albin, your next traffic report in 10 minutes.
2: We are looking at 81 degrees, Fort Belvoir, 80 in Foggy Bottom, Silver Spring at 78. It's 4:30.
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2: A good afternoon to you. I'm Ralph Fox. Anna Golden is our producer. Top stories we're following for you at this hour. Three major news outlets have been banned from the White House. We get those details from News Nation's Tom Dempsey.
6: President Trump first made this announcement on Truth Social, banning CNN, MS Now, and Politico from the White House and writing, quote, media outlets should not be able to constantly write or report fiction and lies when they're covering the president of the United States, the Trump administration, or the United States of America. He also doubled down on the ban during a gathering inside the Oval Office, accusing the outlets of writing false stories and describing CNN as one-sided.
2: Reporters from the two cable networks both went live to report they'd been barred. Politico reports senior staff of the White House were surprised by the directive, which was issued while Chief of Staff Susie Wiles was out of town. A statement from the White House Correspondents Association says the issue is about more than the rights of journalists. It's also about the right of the American people to receive a full and independent account of the activities, policies, and decisions of whoever occupies the nation's highest office. Meanwhile, the president is intensifying his threats related to the Kennedy Center. He continues to demand that his name has to be put on the venue if it's renovated. WTOP's Mitchell Miller has Today on the Hill.
7: The place is a dump.
8: The president, referring to the 55-year-old center named after the late President John F. Kennedy. He says it's a chronic money loser and is in bad need of major renovations, which could cause it to be closed for 2 years. He's also threatened to demolish it if his name doesn't ultimately get placed on the building.
7: I think the Trump administration should be given recognition.
8: Ohio Congresswoman Joyce Beatty, a member of the center's board, is fighting a court battle to try to save the center. Congress approved $258 million for its renovation. A judge issued rulings this week stating that only Congress can approve a name change, and the Kennedy Center must give 30 days notice of any changes to be made to the building, including its possible demolition. On Capitol Hill, Mitchell Miller, WTOP News.
2: It is 4:33. Iran's foreign minister, Abbas Araghchi, speaking via Telegram channel to the Global Town Hall being held in Jakarta, Indonesia today, is calling on the global community to end using war as, quote, a primary instrument of international relations, and instead to restore real meaning and credibility to international law.
9: A dangerous pattern has now taken shape, a pattern in which military force is no longer used as a last resort, but has turned into a permanent mechanism for redesigning the political and security landscape of the region.
2: A State Department spokesperson says Iranian officials, including Araghchi, have been issued visas to attend the UN General Assembly meeting this in New York next week. 4:33, gas prices continue to rise due to tensions in the Middle East, and consumers say the costs are forcing them to make some tough choices.
10: Iran claiming it struck an oil tanker trying to transit the Strait of Hormuz. Attacks bringing that key waterway to a near standstill, sending gas prices surging, now nearing $4.50 a gallon.
11: I'm a teacher, so I don't make a lot of money.
10: Americans like Brittany Bivens in North Carolina say they're feeling it.
11: You have to make a decision on gas, food, you know, the basics.
10: Diesel surging even higher, hitting a record average of $6.44 a gallon.
2: That's ABC's Olivia Rubin. High prices, meanwhile, have sent some folks running to borrow money from their personal retirement accounts. WTOP's Ian Crawford tells us it comes at a time when those accounts have been rising in value.
12: We did see 401k balances hit an all-time high in the second quarter.
13: CNBC personal finance reporter Jessica Dickler says you can credit big gains on the stock market for that. But as inflation and interest rates continue to ride high, more Americans are dipping into those retirement accounts to pay for things now.
12: Gas prices are higher, grocery prices are higher, and that puts a lot of households in financial strain if they've been having a harder time keeping up with inflation.
13: Dickler says that can be a nasty trap to fall into, because once you've done it, it's easier to do a second time. The problem lies with trying to replenish retirement accounts so that when you're done working, there's something there to retire onto. She recommends, if you can, creating an emergency savings fund to tap when times get tight so your retirement nest egg is there when you need it. Ian Crawford, WTOP News.
2: 4:35, an arrest has been made in a cold case. We've been talking about a couple. So this one is dating back to more than 20 years in Frederick County. Authorities have arrested 46-year-old Tavon Willis of Frederick in connection with the 2003 murder of Joshua Crawford, who would have turned 21 years old the day he was found dead inside his apartment. Investigators determined Crawford died from a combination of asphyxia and sharp and blunt force injuries. In addition to first-degree murder, Willis faces robbery, burglary, false imprisonment, and conspiracy charges as well. Sheriff Chuck Jenkins says detectives never stopped working the case and recently developed significant new evidence. Willis was indicted yesterday. He's now being held at the Frederick County Adult Detention Center. Coming up after traffic and weather, California's governor signs an executive order regarding AI. We'll keep you up to date there.
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2: It's 4:38. Traffic and weather at WTOP. Brian Albin in the traffic center.
3: In Virginia, we are still seeing some delays on 395 northbound as a result of an earlier crash that is now down to blocking just a single right lane. Three left lanes are getting you by the crash that is northbound just past Edsel Road. You will see some delays all the way back to the Springfield interchange, but still moving a little bit better and some of those delays starting to dissipate a little bit. 95 southbound through Lower Inn until you get over the Occoquan. Going to be slow once you get over the Occoquan, though, and down towards Potomac Mills. Should be better on your way to Fredericksburg and beyond. on the Beltway, getting a new report of a crash on the Interloop past Backlick Road, causing a little bit of a delay in that area. The longer delays, though, are on the Interloop of the Beltway from Tyson's up until you get over the American Legion Bridge. Could potentially involve some folks heading from Virginia up to the College Park area for the football game tonight, Maryland-Virginia Tech at 7:30. In the district, DC 295 northbound, going to be slow coming off the 11th Street Bridge till you get past Pennsylvania Avenue southeast. Southbound direction, slow a little bit past Eastern Avenue until you get down towards East Capitol Street. Those are just some residual delays from earlier. Up in Maryland, the longest delays we're seeing are on the BW Parkway southbound, really starting a little bit before 32. You'll be on and off the brakes until you get past 197. Then you should be good on your way down towards the Beltway. 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It's not too late. 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End their wait today. Sponsor a child with compassion. 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I'm Brian Albin, your next traffic report in less than 10 minutes.
2: 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Here's WTOP meteorologist John Furyk.
19: Pretty nice Saturday across the region. We'll have sunshine mixing with some clouds for today. Low humidity, the better day of the weekend for any outdoor plans you might have. A high up near 80, partly cloudy tonight, down to 69. A little bit more humid again for tomorrow. Sunshine mixing with some clouds. A thunderstorm or two in the area during the afternoon, the high 83. And not as warm on Monday, mostly cloudy. A couple of showers around, even a rumble of thunder, the high 74. For WTOP, I'm meteorologist John Furyk.
2: We are looking at 79 degrees, College Park, 78 in Fairfax. The National Mall checks in at 80. Money News, now at WTOP. Here's Jake Novak.
20: We spend a lot of time in financial news reporting on and even conducting economic surveys. That includes breathless takes and alarm bells when we hear about weaker consumer sentiment or stuff like that. But then we also have those reports that are less about feelings and more about actions. We just got one of those this week with the August retail sales report. The headline number from that report showed a better than expected 1.2% growth in retail sales. But it was the specific kinds of retail sales and spending that really raised eyebrows. Or would have been if it were reported more widely. Most notably, the increase in spending at bars and restaurants also rose a robust 1.2%. It's significant because that's precisely the kind of spending that falls off, not just during economic downturns, but during the months leading up to them. Do all the Aperol spritz and avocado toast orders mean America is on easy street? No. But rumors of our economic demise seem a bit premature for now. For WTOP News, I'm Jake Novak.
2: It is 4:42. California's governor, Gavin Newsom, has signed an executive order to ramp up oversight of AI technology. We get more there from News Nation's Leah Lando.
21: On Friday, Governor Gavin Newsom introducing an executive order accelerating the implementation of new AI safety and auditing requirements. Governor Newsom's office says this new order would implement independent audits of AI companies and require developers to add an emergency shutoff or kill switch to their models. This comes after a bill that would create a federal version of the kill switch mandate failed in the Senate after being introduced by Senator John Kennedy of Louisiana, being blocked by his fellow Republican Rand Paul of Kentucky.
2: California is a hub for companies like Anthropic and OpenAI, and it remains to be seen how these companies will respond to plans for more oversight. 4:43, a sworn complaint filed with the House Committee on Ethics alleges that Representative Lauren Boebert engaged in sexual relationships with three House employees under her direct supervision. The acts would be in direct violation of a House rule that forbids members from having personal relationships with their own staff. The Colorado Times Recorder reports a complaint names three current and former senior aides, including Clarice Navarro, Boebert's district director for 4 years. It focuses on her relationship with Navarro and alleges that Boebert arranged a $200,000 payment to Navarro to prevent her from filing her own ethics complaint. 4:43.
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2: It is 4:46 on your Saturday afternoon. I'm Ralph Fox, glad to have you with us this afternoon. Well, a Prince George's County man has been ordered to pay nearly $6 million for his role in an alleged pyramid scheme. He's now been permanently banned from the state's securities industry. More there from WTOP's Alan Etter.
27: A court upheld a $5.9 million civil fine against Stanley Richards, who promoted Novatech, a cryptocurrency and foreign currency trading operation. State officials say about 3,000 Maryland residents invested in Novatech, with investors losing an estimated $37 million. Prosecutors say Richards promoted the scheme on YouTube, social media, and online video calls, despite never being registered as an investment advisor. Worldwide, Novatech investors deposited between $600 million and $1 billion in cryptocurrency between 2019 and 2023. Richards had challenged the state's order in court, but the Prince George's County Circuit Court upheld it. Alan Etter, WTOP News.
2: 4:47 now. A word of caution for drivers in Fairfax. County police have launched a crackdown on drivers who fail to yield at crosswalks. WTOP's Tamika Cody explains why officers are focusing specifically on right turns.
28: Fairfax County Police are launching Operation Safe Right Turn after several close calls involving drivers turning right on a green light and nearly hitting pedestrians, bicyclists, and scooter riders. Lieutenant Yoss says a collision usually happens when drivers focus on the traffic signal instead of the people in the crosswalks.
29: They see green and they think, natural green means go. So they're just not keeping their eyes up and scanning ahead as they're approaching that right turn.
28: Police say staying alert, whether you're behind the wheel or in the crosswalk, can help everyone get to where they're going safely. In Fairfax, Tamika Cody, WTOP News.
2: It is 4:48. Traffic and weather at WTOP. Brian Albin in the traffic center.
3: Starting off on the Beltway in Virginia Interloop, it's the entrance ramp to the Interloop, actually, coming out of the Springfield interchange, where we have the crash blocking the middle of those lanes. So it's causing a little bit of an issue as folks try to get onto the Interloop of the Beltway to head up in the direction of Braddock Road for folks who are coming over from 95. On 395 northbound, we still have the crash activity just after Edsel Road, and that continues to block the right lane. Three left lanes get you by, but it does help slow things down towards that Springfield interchange. Inner loop of the Beltway, going to be slow from Tyson's all the way up to the American Legion Bridge. GW Parkway headed to the bridge in the northbound direction is also going to be slow for the last quarter mile or so. Into the district, 14th Street Bridge northbound for folks traveling on 395. Going to be slow, heavy volume there until you get over the Case Bridge. Outbound Southwest Freeway, not too bad as you head towards the Case Bridge and the 14th Street Bridge. DC 295 northbound, slow coming off the 11th Street Bridge till you get past Pennsylvania Avenue. Southbound direction, slow when you cross into the district till you get past East Capitol Street Southeast. In Maryland on the Beltway, some pockets of traffic in Prince George's County on the Beltway, including on the outer loop from 214 until you get to Route 50. No crashes being reported there. BW Parkway southbound on and off the brakes between 32 and 197. 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I'm Brian Albin. Your next traffic report in less than 10 minutes.
2: Now look at your forecast. Here's 7 News meteorologist Jordan Evans.
4: Yeah, tracking dry weather tonight and for the first half of tomorrow. So I'd say 24 more hours left of this dry weather as we track wet weather chances again for the second half of Sunday through early next week, and lots of wet weather potentially by Tuesday into Wednesday. Still tracking the potential coastal storm that may develop offshore from the Delmarva, so that'll likely send a strong northeast wind. Repeat rounds of showers, some heavy at times, and some coastal flooding concerns for the Potomac and the Chesapeake Bay. So we'll have to watch things closely throughout next week, and we're definitely going to get some cooler air out of it, so plan for highs only in the 60s. Fall begins Tuesday. It's going to feel like it, so get ready to break out the jackets and the rain gear heading into next week. But for this evening, we'll stay in the 70s. Wake-up time tomorrow at 68 degrees. Again, we are dry and cloudy through at least the afternoon on Sunday, then we'll track those showers and storms. 78 now at Gaithersburg, 79 out of Andrews, and 80 degrees still at Alexandria.
2: 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Coming up on WTOP, a big event in New York next week. We'll tell you all about it. Stay with us.
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2: It is 4:52. Leaders from around the world will descend on New York next week for the opening of the new session of the UN General Assembly. United Nations spokesperson Stéphane Dujarric says preps are well underway to welcome the dignitaries.
10: So far, we expect about 73 heads of states, 45 heads of government, 49 ministers, 11 vice presidents, and one crown prince.
2: New York's police department bracing for multiple protests, and they're working with protest groups to make sure they stay peaceful. Well, scientists make a remarkable discovery in Bolivia, a new species of wildcat. WTOP's Lynn Bowie tells us the unusual-looking feline was living in a wildlife sanctuary.
11: It's smaller than an average house cat, light brown with dark leopard-like spots. Researchers named it Lepardus tilcayo.
12: The reason that they've named this cat tilcayo is because
7: That's what it's called in indigenous languages. Local people have known these things have been in the forests in Bolivia for a long time.
11: NBC News science reporter Evan Bush explains why this discovery is exciting.
7: And this isn't something that happens every day. And in fact, it hadn't happened for more than 100 years. So it's incredibly exciting. Scientists are pumped about it. And I think the general public is latching on to that excitement.
11: Researchers are still learning about the tiny cat's diet, behavior, habitat, and how many are in the wild. Lynn Bowie, WTOP News.
2: Well, it's not October yet, but the world's biggest beer festival is officially underway in Germany. Munich's mayor tapped the first keg today, opening the 191st Oktoberfest. Thousands of festival goers dressed in traditional dirndls and lederhosen also packed the beer tents, enjoying freshly poured beer, pretzels, sausages. Sure, there were some brats as well, and live brass music. The 16-day event is expected to draw about 6 million visitors from around the world. Security has been stepped up this year with AI-powered cameras monitoring crowd sizes and more than 600 police officers assigned to the festival grounds. Sports on WTOP, powered by Maximus, moving people and technology forward. You an Oktoberfest kind of guy, Frank Henry?
12: Oktoberfest. I know many people that actually have done that.
2: Really?
12: Like, wow. Really? Yes, that's nice. What I said, too. Nice. Not just quite yet. The beer sizes, those mugs are too big for me, man. I don't know about you. We got a big college game tonight. Speaking of beer fests, I'm sure the tailgating's already started down at College Park or in College Park. Maryland, Virginia Tech, both teams 2-0. Both teams don't like each other because of the relationships. Well, maybe they like each other. The head coaches don't. James Franklin, Mike Loxley going at it tonight just after 7:30. Virginia, West Virginia, same time playing this one in Charlotte. They haven't played each other in 24 years. Georgetown right now trails Richmond 14-7. That's in the second quarter. Nationally, LSU and Coach Lane Kiffin going up against his old team from last year in Ole Miss. Good old-fashioned SEC battle. Perhaps the worst loss of the year, maybe years, in college football. NC State quarterback C.J. Bailey trying to take an intentional safety on the final play of the game. All he has to do is run around, then take a knee, take the safety. Somehow he runs around and gets tackled, fumbles it. Vanderbilt recovers and wins 35-31. And oh, by the way, and I'm not a big advocate of this stuff, but NC State was favored by 3.5. Or Vanderbilt was favored by 3.5, so they cover that. So if you had NC State, yeah, you're upset. You're like, maybe I should reconsider all of my life decisions here. Commanders wide receiver Stephon Diggs fined $15,000 for sliding down that goalpost after scoring a touchdown in a loss at Philly. Commanders at Dallas tomorrow at 4:25. Nats Cardinals again tonight. Nats beat the Cards in St. Louis 9-1. Right now, O's down 1-0 to the Brew Crew. Bottom three at Oriole Park. MLS tonight, DC United hosting Charlotte. I'm Frank Hanrahan, WTOP Sports.
2: Frank, thank you. It is 4:57 now at WTOP. Coming up, we'll have the latest from ABC News as authorities continue to monitor the growing measles outbreak in Pennsylvania. We'll keep you up to date on that and more.
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2: Over to Brian in the traffic center.
3: Top traffic incidents we're following for you right now. In Virginia, still the crash cleanup on 395 northbound after Edsel Road. The right lane continues to be blocked. Three left lanes get you by. You're delayed all the way back to the Springfield interchange. In Maryland, a new crash to report on Route 3 southbound before you get to Davidsonville Road. Not sure which side of the roadway is affected, but it's tying things up for about a half mile or so. And then volume delays getting over the river into the district from Virginia on both the Interloop of the Beltway, the GW Parkway, and 395 northbound. The WTOP Traffic Center is presented by Window Nation. 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I'm Brian Albin. Your next traffic report with Rick McClure in 10 minutes.
2: We're looking at 77 degrees, Rockville, Ashburn at 78, Fort Washington at 81. 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
2: Oh, good afternoon to you. I'm Ralph Fox. Coming up, three news outlets, major ones, are denied access to the White House. And a woman in a wheelchair has been killed in a crash in Fairfax County.
0: Montgomery County's police department will be under new leadership. I'm Kate Ryan.
1: I did not look, because if I looked, I probably wouldn't be as brave.
15: Touring the Potomac River Tunnel, I'm Jimmy Alexander.
2: A new partnership aims to fill a void in high school sports coverage. We'll go in depth in 15 minutes with Michael Arago of the Washington Sun. It's 5 o'clock.
16: From ABC News, I'm Chuck Sievertson. Health officials warn of a possible exposure to measles at children's hospitals in Philadelphia and Pittsburgh. In Philadelphia, officials say possibly exposed infants are being offered preventative antibody treatment. ABC News medical contributor and pediatrician, Dr. Alok Patel.
17: Measles can result in hospitalizations and lifelong debilitation. So this really does take a all-hands-on-deck approach to combat the misinformation, make sure people are getting these shots in time for their kids, especially now that school is in session.
16: The global community must stop using war as a primary instrument of international relations, in his words, says Iran's foreign minister, Abbas Araghchi.
18: Decades of foreign intervention, military pressure, and endless wars in the Middle East have proven an undeniable truth. Military intervention does not create security, and the exertion of pressure and coercion does not lead to peace.
16: Iranian official on the Telegram social media channel to the global town hall being held in Jakarta, Indonesia. Saudi Arabia today confirmed that Yemen's Houthi rebels, who are backed by Iran, tried to attack its capital with a ballistic missile, the first targeting of Riyadh since the escalation in fighting. Saudis say the missile was shot down. Israel's president today pardoned the combat medic who in 2017 shot dead at close range a badly wounded Palestinian attacker who had stabbed a soldier in the occupied West Bank. With drivers already seeing higher gasoline prices, Holly Alfano, head of the Independent Lubricant Manufacturers Association, says most suppliers of motor oil still have inventory, but price hikes could be ahead.
19: The largest facility that produces Group 3 was hit by an Iranian missile early on in the war. It's going to be offline for at least another year.
16: Heavy rain flood watches stretch from Cedar Rapids, Iowa, to just south of Milwaukee. 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
20: 5:02 on Saturday, September 19, 2026. 77 degrees, partly cloudy, humid tonight. Lows around 69. Well, good afternoon to you. I'm Liz Anderson. The top local stories we're following this hour. We're starting out with a sad one. Fairfax County Police have released the identity of the woman who died after she and her wheelchair were struck by a vehicle in Fairfax County. The crash happened around 9 last night at Route 50 and Plana Lane in the Greenbrier area. The victim was identified as 39-year-old Teresa Flynn of Chantilly. Police say she was not using a crosswalk when she was struck. The driver remained at the scene. The Fairfax County's Crash Reconstruction Unit says it does not appear that speed and alcohol were factors for the driver. Detectives would like to speak to anyone who may have information about this case. Now to Maryland. After the resignation of Montgomery County's police chief, what's next for the Montgomery County Police Department? WTOP's Kate Ryan reports.
0: Assistant Police Chief Darren Frank has been named acting Montgomery County Police Chief. Now, this comes after the resignation of Mark Yamada, who resigned as chief after being cited for violating county policy in an inspector general's report. Frank comes in at a time when the department, with about 1,000 sworn officers, has already faced challenges in hiring new recruits. Frank has been with the department since 1996. County Executive Mark Elrich has indicated that Frank will serve as acting chief until a permanent replacement can be named. Kate Ryan, WTOP News.
20: And we continue following the case of a D.C. mother who's been missing since September 4th. Custody of the 10-year-old son of Antoinette Forbes was given to a member of her family by a judge in Montgomery County on Friday. WTOP's Steve Karish has more.
4: Russell Ashford is the father of the boy. WJLA reports that on September 11th, he filed an emergency petition for custody, and he was arrested in Pennsylvania on parole violations for Montgomery County, Maryland, a day later. That parole violation was connected to Ashford's guilty plea and an assault against Forbes, leaving her permanently injured. A member of Forbes's family also filed a petition for custody, and the judge agreed. The judge said Ashford cannot have custody because he's incarcerated, but left the door open for him to seek custody later if the situation were to change. Mr. Ashford has not been charged in Forbes's disappearance. Steve Karish, WTOP News.
20: It's 5:05, and both sides have finished presenting their cases in D.C. Councilmember Trayon White's federal bribery trial, although prosecutors may call one more witness next week. White is accused of accepting $35,000 from a businessman who was cooperating with the FBI in hopes of getting leniency in his own criminal case in exchange for helping extend his D.C. contracts. WTOP's Mike Murillo has more from D.C. District Court.
21: The defense says businessman Aliyu Kamara had given White cash campaign contributions before, but an IRS investigator found no record of those payments in White's filings. She also testified that by August of 2024, around the time of the alleged payments, White had a negative checking balance and just $9 in savings. Quelly Sneed, a D.C. agency director, testified White never told her she needed to support him to get his support, despite White telling Kamara that in an FBI recording. Then the defense called former D.C. Attorney General Carl Racine. Kamara testified that White told him Racine said to leave life deeds alone. After a separate alleged bribe, Kamara says he paid White. White hasn't been charged in connection with that. Racine said, "I have absolutely no recollection of that conversation." Prosecutors say they may call one more witness Tuesday before closing arguments. Jurors don't return until Tuesday, but Monday there will be a short hearing in the case, and it's unclear what that could bring. At D.C. District Court, Mike Murillo, WTOP News.
20: And White has pleaded not guilty. Big machines, little visitors at D.C. Water's Potomac River Tunnel Community Day near the Lincoln Memorial. The project will help keep sewage and storm water from overflowing into the river. WTOP's Jimmy Alexander takes us behind the construction fences.
22: This is really a feat of engineering.
23: Sherry Lewis is D.C. Water's senior manager at communications, and she's talking about the Potomac River Tunnel project.
22: There's rocks and other things that they can touch to see what's actually underground that we're pulling up as we're tunneling through everything.
23: Now, for some, the biggest attraction was the tour.
22: I was able to go into the tunnel.
23: Now, D.C. resident Monty Monash brought her two sons, and she climbed into a basket that a crane lowered more than 100 feet underground.
22: I did not look, because if I looked, I probably wouldn't be as brave.
23: But once Monty got down there, she thought it was amazing.
22: Really a very interesting operation of how the system is all happening underneath there, and we're driving over it every day.
23: From West Potomac Park, Jimmy Alexander, WTOP News.
20: Coming up on WTOP, some good news about last year's median income. Traffic and weather on the way in about 60 seconds.
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20: Traffic and weather on WTOP. Let's start with Rick McClure in the WTOP Traffic Center.
10: All right, Liz, let's start around the Capitol Beltway through College Park. Had a crash from last hour near Route 1 along the right side. Not much of a delay through that stretch. Otherwise, just another weekend of brief volume slowdowns in its usual places. Maryland Outer Loop before the spur toward River Road. Inner Loop, Virginia Sign is the slowest from the toll road toward the Legion Bridge, and the volume is starting to break up a bit now through Alexandria on the Outer Loop toward the Wilson Bridge in both the local and through lanes. Through Maryland, Route 50, you're good to go to and from the Bay Bridge, three lanes west, two lanes east in service. On the Virginia side, I-395 north after Edsel Road, making lots of progress with the crash cleanup from last hour. The crash included several vehicles all scattered along the right side. Not sure what caused the chain reaction. Tow trucks are still busy, at least three lanes getting by to the left still, with delays still almost back beyond the Beltway. I-395 north after Edsel Road, crash cleanup still going on. 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I'm Rick McClure, next traffic report in 10 minutes.
20: WTOP meteorologist John Farrick.
11: Pretty nice Saturday across the region. We'll have sunshine mixing with some clouds for today. Low humidity. The better day of the weekend for any outdoor plans you might have. A high up near 80. Partly cloudy tonight. Down to 69. A little bit more humid again for tomorrow. Sunshine mixing with some clouds. A thunderstorm or two in the area during the afternoon. The high 83. Then not as warm on Monday. Mostly cloudy. Couple of showers around, even a rumble of thunder, the high 74. For WTOP, I'm meteorologist John Fierick.
20: Right now, 79 degrees in Manassas, also 79 at Metro Center, 77 in Frederick. 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Money news on WTOP. Here's Jake Novak.
12: And now for the good news. Yes, we in the media can deliver something other than doom and gloom. Just don't tell my grad school instructors. Anyway, the Census Bureau just reported that last year's median income in America hit an all-time high. To be exact, that number is now $87,460 per year, and that's up 2.4% from 2024. A little bit less than the rate of inflation, but the news gets even better for some groups. Households headed by Black Americans saw the largest income gains among racial groups at 4.8%. That's compared to just a 2.9% increase for white households. A lot of this has to do with the resilient jobs market. More people working drives salaries up, at least in theory, but the objective fact we can all agree on is that average income stays

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7: It's 5:14. I'm Liz Anderson. Thanks for being with us. There is a new way to keep track of local high school sports, and we're excited to be a part of it. All DMV is a brand new local news collaboration between the Washington Sun, WTOP, NBC4, and Fox 5 DC, which will recognize the outstanding talent in high school athletics across the DC region. Michael Arrigo is the deputy editor of local news and sports for the Washington Sun, and he joined our Mark Lewis to talk about the new All DMV program.
8: All DMV is simply a way for us to recognize the incredible high school sports talent that we have here in the DC area. The Washington Sun is super excited to join media partners at Fox 5, NBC4, and you wonderful people at WTOP to provide coverage of football, volleyball, soccer in the fall. And then we hope to kind of expand that moving forward. But the goal is just to give readers what they love. And we know from years of the Washington Post's All Met coverage that they love high school sports. And when the Post shut down that operation, we just looked to fill that void.
9: This is important because folks needed somewhere to find this information. So tell us this week about the standout performances for high school football players.
8: Sure. So every week we're going to try and recognize 5 high school football players from across the DC region. All DMV is covering not just the district, but we're also covering 2 counties in Maryland, 2 counties in Virginia. That would be Fairfax and Arlington in Virginia, Montgomery and PG in Maryland. And if you look at our Players of the Week selections for this week, you can see the variety of players and the variety of talent that we have in the area. We have a dual threat quarterback from Largo who had over 100 yards rushing and 100 yards passing. We have a defensive back from Southlakes who had an incredible game against Battlefield. We have 2 players from Maryland, a running back from Westfield. So it's just a huge variety of players, ages, talent, positions, and it's not going to be too hard for us to find 5 standout performers every week. I know that.
9: Now, local families will be excited that you're also following volleyball.
8: Yes, we are covering volleyball. It's the fastest growing high school sport. There was no way we couldn't cover it. And we're covering 3 players of the week for volleyball every week. We just came out with our latest on Wednesday. And there's an outside hitter from Richard Montgomery in Montgomery County. There is an outside hitter from Madison in Virginia and a setter from St. John's in the city. So you can see there just the variety of positions, schools, regions, etc.
9: Now, Mike, will this continue for winter sports and spring sports?
8: Yes, totally. I mean, we can't not cover basketball. This is a huge basketball town, so we certainly plan to cover

0: cover that in the winter. And then the spring, there's a huge variety of things we could cover. I think we're eyeing lacrosse because that's increasingly popular in the DC area. Mm-hmm. There's obviously baseball and softball. So yeah, we want to keep growing this thing and giving our readers, you know, the best coverage we possibly can.
1: This is very exciting. 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
0: Well, you can go to the WashingtonSun.com to read Players of the Week stories, but we'll also have our writer, Noah Ferguson, who was with me at the Washington Post covering high schools for a long time. He'll be hopping on WTOP, Fox 5, NBC4 to talk about some of these players and to talk about the All-DMV operation.
2: WTOP is proud to partner with the Washington Sun on All-DMV, and we'll be featuring standout high school athletes each week. A quick look at the top stories we're working on at WTOP. President Trump is calling the Kennedy Center a dump and is insisting his name be on the building or he may have it torn down. Three news outlets are denied access to the White House, CNN, MS Now, and Politico. Keep it here for full details on these stories in the minutes ahead. 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Rick McClure in the traffic center.
3: Still not that bad around the Capitol Beltway at the moment. Had a mishap on the interloop through College Park last hour near Route 1 that may have been shouldered right and still moving at speed through parts of Prince George's County. Volume still on the outer loop before the I-270 spur toward River Road. Inner loop Virginia side, no change there with slowdowns from the toll road toward the Legion Bridge. And the volume is trying to ease through Alexandria on the outer loop from before Telegraph Road toward the Wilson Bridge in both the local and through lanes. BW Parkway with the first wave of Saturday evening slowdowns, volume slowdowns that is, south through Fort Meade toward Laurel. And had a crash reported through Crofton along the southbound side of Route 3 near Route 424, Davisonville Road. On the Virginia side, I 395 North after Edsel Road with the cleanup from last hour that included several vehicles still being removed from the right side, at least three left lanes getting by at the moment, and I-95 South, volume, Norton into Woodbridge, nearby Route 1, not that much better in the southbound direction. No issues or delays along the northbound side coming up from Fredericksburg. 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End their wait today. 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Text radio to 83393. I'm Rick McClure. Next traffic report in 10 minutes.
2: 7 News meteorologist Jordan Evans.
4: Tracking your forecast overnight, temperatures into the 60s will be cloudy as well. Southeast winds at 5 to 10 miles per hour and cloudy through the first half of Sunday. Then we'll track rain and thunderstorm chances during the afternoon. High temperature of 83. It gets more humid tomorrow before the cold front, so a southwest wind at 10 to 15 miles per hour. Then tomorrow night, we start to dry out with temperatures in the low 60s. Then Monday, that's when we start to track more rounds of wet weather. High temperature of only 70 Monday afternoon with stray showers and storms. But chances for heavier rain by Tuesday into Wednesday, even Thursday, as a coastal storm looks to develop. Depending on the proximity of that low pressure center offshore will depend on how much rain we see and how strong the winds will get. Not expecting anything tropical out of that system, but definitely rounds of wet weather and some lower temperatures. Fall begins on Tuesday, and it's definitely going to feel like it with a high temperature of only 67. Wednesday looks to be the chilliest day with a high of 64, and overnight lows will be well into the 50s. In the Storm Alert Weather Center, I'm meteorologist Jordan Evans.
2: 78 degrees in Upper Marlboro, 79 in Woodbridge, also 79 in Washington, D.C. 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Trusted same-day service 7 days a week. Coming up on WTOP, a few airports in Maryland are getting a cash infusion for some upgrades. More news on the way in seconds.
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2: 522. Three Maryland airports are getting nearly $34 million in federal funding for infrastructure and safety upgrades. BWI Marshall Airport is receiving more than $21 million for runway and cargo area improvements, low emission equipment, and an evaluation of noise exposure around the airport. Carroll County Regional Airport gets more than $7.6 million to shift a runway to meet current FAA standards. And Hagerstown Regional Airport receiving more than $5.2 million for runway lighting and other safety improvements. The funding comes through the FAA's Airport Improvement Program. Kids are seeing all kinds of things online that can harm their mental health. As part of Suicide Prevention Month, WTOP's John Doman has some information aimed at helping parents make sure their kids are safe and strong.
11: First off, it's important for parents to be willing to have honest conversations with their kids.
12: Ask directly. What are you seeing? What are you getting into? Are there anything that you're seeing that makes you uncomfortable?
11: Dr. John Ackerman's the clinical manager of the Center for Suicide Prevention and Research at Nationwide Children's Hospital.
12: And then if you're seeing changes in behavior or changes in mood, you want to ask directly about what's going on, whether they're considering ever thinking about ending their life or anything like that. Being able to say that directly is perfectly okay.
11: But he says it's important not to wait for a crisis scenario to develop. Kids need support and connection, and it's better if they get it from people, not technology. And he says with 1 in 5 kids at least contemplating suicide,
12: parents should know there's support out there. There's immediate crisis resources, and there's treatments that work, and don't wait.
11: John Dome in WTOP News.
2: 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A new report by the Virginia Boys and Men Advisory Commission shows that Virginia's young boys are less ready for kindergarten than their female counterparts and are still behind by the fourth grade. WTOP's Steve Karish takes a look.
13: The commission's report shows an immediate gap between boys and girls as they enter school. In the fall of 2024, only 48% of Virginia boys met overall kindergarten readiness benchmarks, while 56% of girls did. One possible reason for this, the commission says, is the relative lack of men in the classroom. The report says men are about 19% of Virginia's K-12 teachers overall, but only 7% of elementary school teachers and less than 3% of early childhood educators. Among other things, the commission recommends expanding recruitment efforts for male teachers, even giving grants to local districts to do so. Steve Karish, WTOP News.
2: 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Here's Frank Hanrahan.
14: All right, start with college football, and we got the Terps 2-0 hosting Virginia Tech, also 2-0, coming up tonight, 7:30 from CQ Stadium. It is a sellout crowd, so it should be a raucous night. We'll see if the Terps can pull off one of their better victories in recent memory. Coach Mike Locksley going up against a foe in former Penn State and now Virginia head coach Franklin.
15: This week will be the first test and a great opportunity for us at home. I expect it to be a packed house. I expect it, hopefully, for it to sell out. I know our players are excited about this opportunity against a really good team.
14: And it is a sellout tonight. Again, kickoff 7:30, Terps and the Hokies. Virginia, West Virginia, same time from Charlotte, North Carolina. Haven't played each other in 24 years. Georgetown right now in action, trailing Richmond 21-7 as they start the third quarter. Nationally, LSU and new coach Lane Kiffin faces his old team in Ole Miss. Worst loss of the day goes to NC State. Quarterback C.J. Bailey trying to take an intentional safety on the final play of the game. Fumbles in the end zone. Vanderbilt recovers and wins 35-31. Nats broke out the bats, beat the Cards in St. Louis last night 9-1. Same two tonight, 7:15 from St. Louis. O's right now trailing the Brewers. 1-0 bottom six at Oriole Park. And Major League Soccer, DC United and Charlotte from Audi Field tonight at 7:30. Frank Hanrahan, WTOP Sports.
2: Thank you so much, Frank. And coming up after traffic and weather, the latest in the conflict surrounding President Trump and the Kennedy Center. More on the way in a couple of minutes. It's 5:27.
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2: An update from Rick in the traffic center.
3: And we're following these traffic issues being resolved. The crash cleanup still going on in the northbound lanes of I-395 through Alexandria near Etzel Road. Several cars were involved last hour. Most have been towed from the right side, still with three left lanes getting by. Had a crash reported in Crofton along the southbound lanes of Route 3 near Route 424 Davidsonville Road. 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Text radio to 83393. I'm Rick McClure. Next traffic report in 10 minutes.
2: And a look at the weather. Partly cloudy and humid tonight. Lows around 69. Humid with some sun on Sunday. Then it'll turn cloudy. Expect a thunderstorm in the afternoon with highs around 83. Right now, 78 in Hyattsville. Herndon, 77. 79 at Foggy Bottom at 5:30.
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2: Good afternoon to you. I'm Liz Anderson. Anna Golden is our producer. The top stories we're following for you today. President Trump is calling the Kennedy Center a dump, and he's continuing to demand that his name be placed on it or he may have it demolished. WTOP's Mitchell Miller has Today on the Hill.
21: It's been a dump for years. It's lost money for years.
22: The president speaking to reporters in the Oval Office.
21: I can save it easily, but why should we be doing that and then raise money for the rest of our lives to keep it afloat, because that's what you have to do if we get no recognition?
22: Ohio Congresswoman Joyce Beatty, who's on the Kennedy Center board, has been battling the president in court. A judge ruled this week that the president can't make a name change without congressional approval. Congress has approved $258 million for renovations to the center. The judge overseeing the case says the Kennedy Center must give 30 days notice before making any physical changes to the building. On Capitol Hill, Mitchell Miller, WTOP News.
2: Hands off the arts. A coalition of artists, former Kennedy Center employees, and supporters has been holding weekly Friday protests since Trump added his name to the facade of the center in December. Last evening's protest drew a crowd so large the protesters were able to link hands and form a chain around the iconic structure. President Trump is ignoring Americans' right to free speech and freedom of the press with a ban on some media outlets. Here's ABC's Mary Bruce.
0: President Trump saying he's banning three major news organizations, CNN, MS Now, and Politico, from the White House because he doesn't like their coverage.
21: We are banning them, yes, we are, and there may be others to follow.
0: With Robert F. Kennedy Jr. standing silently behind him, the president also defending his threat to tear down the Kennedy Center.
2: All three news organizations say their journalists were denied access to the White House grounds this morning. MS Now says in a statement that it will take steps to protect its First Amendment rights. The White House Correspondents Association also issued a statement in reaction saying, quote, the president said it plainly in the Oval Office, describing his own planned action as a ban on the free press. President Trump has signed a major sanctions package targeting Russian officials and key sectors of its economy. The move aims to punish and pressure Moscow for its ongoing war against Ukraine. The bill also serves as a final legacy item for the late Senator Lindsey Graham, a close ally of Trump. The legislation passed with large bipartisan support in both the Senate and the House. It targets Russian officials, banks, and energy sectors. The bill directs Trump to impose up to 100% tariffs on the top importers of Russian oil or natural gas. Some Democratic lawmakers have criticized the expanded tariff powers. Iran's foreign minister, Abbas Araghchi, is calling on the global community to end using war as a tool of international relations.
1: Decades of foreign intervention, military pressure, and endless wars in the Middle East have proven an undeniable truth. Military intervention does not create security, and the exertion of pressure and coercion does not lead to peace.
2: He was speaking via Telegram channel to the global town hall being held in Jakarta, Indonesia today. Araghchi says instead, real meaning and credibility should be restored to international law. Yemen's Houthi rebels tried to attack its capital with a ballistic missile. That's according to a statement late Saturday by the Saudi-led coalition fighting the Houthis. The confirmation from Saudi Arabia came long after the morning attempt, which the coalition said was intercepted. It was the first attack targeting Riyadh since fighting escalated between the Iran-backed Houthis and Yemeni government forces backed by the Saudis. The statement also said the Houthis tried to attack civilian infrastructure in three other cities near or in the Red Sea, but they were thwarted. No other details were given. The Houthis earlier claimed, without providing evidence, they had targeted sensitive sites in Riyadh and facilities of Saudi oil giant Aramco in Yanbu, causing massive fires. Election 2026 on WTOP. It's expected to be a hard-fought midterm election. Both parties are raising the stakes. Vice President Vance visited Kansas and Iowa, and President Trump went to North Carolina.
4: Polls show the Senate races in those states are within single digits. In Texas, where a Democrat hasn't won statewide since 1994, a NextStar Emerson College poll shows the Senate race essentially neck and neck. According to a recording shared with News Nation, Vice President Vance told Republicans this week to call Democrats crazy and talk about Michigan Senate candidate Abdul El-Sayed.
2: That's News Nation's Vinay Simlot. A preview of next week's United Nations General Assembly from UN spokesperson Stéphane Dujarric on Friday.
23: Alongside the mandated meetings, there are about 168 events that are scheduled during the high-level week. And member states have so far submitted about 1,000 requests for bilateral amongst themselves.
2: The NYPD says that this year it is expanding multiple protests at the UN General Assembly and is working with protest groups to make sure they stay peaceful. The lone juror who forced a mistrial in the Lindsey Clancy case is speaking out, maintaining he believes the 36-year-old knew what she was doing when she strangled her three children. Fox's Nate Foy reports from Massachusetts.
5: The Lindsey Clancy holdout juror is now identified as Michael Disronville. He's explaining through a spokesperson why he believes Clancy is guilty of murdering her three children, saying, quote, based on all the physical evidence, key witnesses, and what the prosecution presents, I thought it was enough proof that she knew exactly what she was doing and planned. But Disronville says, quote, I didn't have any doubts. As I tried to explain different possible theories during deliberation, I kept getting cut off. Clancy's lawyer, Kevin Reddington, claims the holdout juror ignored the judge's instructions on reasonable doubt. Disronville hired attorney Ed Paltzik, who previously represented President Donald Trump in lawsuits against media companies. Paltzik says Disronville remains unbroken because of his Catholic faith.
2: Disronville is currently at an undisclosed location in the New England area. Clancy returns to court later this month for a status hearing on possible next steps in her case. Coming up after traffic and weather, a look into Airbnb's affordable housing moves, and then new artwork celebrating three historically black neighborhoods in Arlington. It's 5:37.
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2: Rick McClure in the traffic center. What's going on the roads?
3: All right, Liz, let's take you to the Capitol Beltway. Just got word of a crash that might have caused a vehicle to catch fire on the interloop through Lanham near Route 50. It's along the right side. That's causing a bit of a slowdown between Routes 50 and 704 in the process. Other volume slow spots still in place on the outer loop through Bethesda before the I-270 spur toward River Road, interloop Virginia side. Volume slowdowns from through parts of McLean and Langley toward the Legion Bridge. And the volume is trying to break up a little bit through Alexandria on the outer loop from before Telegraph Road toward the Wilson Bridge in both the local and throughs. And the BW Parkway through Maryland with the first wave of Saturday evening slowdowns. Volume only south through Fort Meade before and after Route 32 toward Route 198. Had a crash through Crofton along the southbound side of Route 3 near Route 424, Davidsonville Road. Police are sorting things out. On the Virginia side, I-395 north after Edsel Road, the crash cleanup from last hour that included several vehicles. Most of them have been removed to the from the right side, so at least three left lanes still getting by to the left. I-95 south, volume Lorton into Woodbridge, and no issues on the northbound side coming up from Fredericksburg. 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I'm Rick McClure. Next traffic report in 10 minutes.
2: 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Here's 7 News meteorologist Jordan Evans.
24: For this evening, temperatures falling into the 70s with mostly cloudy skies. Then will be overcast by Sunday morning. Not much in the way of sunshine over the next several days as we track several rounds of wet weather and likely a coastal storm developing throughout next week just off the Atlantic coast. That'll put us on the cooler side and the wet side of the system, too. So repeat rounds of rain and high temperatures only in the 60s by Tuesday and Wednesday. Temperatures well below average and definitely feeling like fall as fall begins on Tuesday. In the Storm Alert Weather Center, I'm meteorologist Jordan Evans.
2: 76 degrees in Gaithersburg, 78 degrees in Arlington, and 78 degrees in Lanham. Money news on WTOP. Here's Jake Novak.
11: call it the 10% solution. Airbnb took in $2.5 billion in net income last year, and the company just announced a $250 million program to help fund lower and mixed income housing. This is all about reputation repair. Critics argue that Airbnb keeps real estate supply low and prices high because homes and units that would otherwise go up for sale now provide owners with enough Airbnb income to hold them off the market. The first investment will be going toward a roughly 200-unit affordable housing development in Austin, Texas. That's another brilliant PR move. Blue City, Red State, checks a lot of boxes. Oh, and here's an interesting caveat. Residents in that Austin housing development will not be allowed to list their homes for short-term rentals on Airbnb or anywhere else. In case you're wondering, the cities and neighborhoods that have banned or restricted short-term rental sites have not seen any measurable housing price decreases. For WTOP News, I'm Jake Novak.
2: If you're interested in learning more about Arlington and new artwork celebrating three historically black neighborhoods, here's an event you can attend. WTOP's Annalisa Gale has details.
12: On Thursday, the Langston Boulevard Alliance will meet for a community event that will celebrate Arlington's black history in three neighborhoods.
13: The three communities are Halls Hill in North Arlington, Johnson's Hill in South Arlington, and Green Valley as well. They were some of the first places that black people could buy property in Arlington a lot of the times right after the Civil War during Reconstruction.
12: Artist Zane Kilgo created digital collages that will be featured at the event. He hopes to one day add larger prints to the Arlington art collection.
13: I went through each of the neighborhoods and took pictures of all of the buildings, all of the houses, all of the churches, the establishments, and I sorted them kind of like a puzzle.
12: The event will kick off at 6:30 p.m. with an opening reception on Langston Boulevard.
13: I think people should come out because we want to emphasize that Arlington's history is richer and more layered than people often realize.
12: Annalisa Gale, WTOP News.
2: A fighter jet intercepted a civilian aircraft this morning near Camp David. Our partners at 7 News report the aircraft entered airspace that's temporarily restricted over Thurmont, Maryland, which is about 60 miles north of Frederick. The North American Aerospace Defense Command, or NORAD, that jet deployed flares to get the pilot's attention around 7:50 this morning, according to a news release from the military. The jet escorted the civilian aircraft out of the restricted area. People on the ground were not in danger because the flares quickly burn out. Camp David is near Thurmont. President Trump is spending the weekend at that presidential retreat. A new study looking at where you live and how that can affect your brain. The research looked at about 2,500 brain MRIs of healthy people who did not have any evidence of brain disease and found that those who lived in disadvantaged neighborhoods had a brain age gap, in this case meaning that their brains looked 3 years older than their chronological age. Here's ABC News medical contributor and pediatrician Dr. Alok Patel with more.
14: These are neighborhoods that may have differences in income, education, and housing, and how those factors might relate to your brain health, whether it's stress, diet, or environment. So yes, take care of your brain. Diet, exercise, managing blood pressure, but also a wake-up call for politicians and legislators to make sure that we have resource and access for all, and we have an equitable approach when it comes to public health.
2: Again, that's Dr. Alok Patel, ABC News medical contributor and pediatrician. Coming up on WTOP, how AI is being used to make hacking and phishing easier. More news on the way in seconds.
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2: It's 5:46. I'm Liz Anderson. Thanks so much for being with us. Maryland Attorney General Anthony Brown says a Prince George's County man has been permanently barred from the state securities industry in order to pay nearly $6 million over his involvement with the Novatech investment scheme. More from WTOP's Alan Etter.
17: In Prince George's County Circuit Court, a $5.9 million penalty against Stanley Richards, who promoted the cryptocurrency and foreign currency investment operation, was upheld. Officials say roughly 3,000 Maryland residents invested in Novatech, with losses totaling an estimated $37 million. Richards promoted Novatech through social media and online video calls, despite not being registered as an investment advisor. Nationwide and internationally, investors put between $600 million and $1 billion in cryptocurrency into Novatech between 2019 and 2023. Richards had challenged the state's order, but the Prince George's County Circuit Court upheld the decision. Alan Etter, WTOP News.
2: A group of security researchers says it used Claude to hack OpenAI. The researchers managed to access an employee's account, which then gave them access to OpenAI's internal coding. In response, OpenAI thanked the group for exposing the vulnerability. Speaking to ABC News, former FBI Cyber Deputy Director Cynthia Kaiser said AI is being used to make phishing campaigns cheaper and more effective.
18: It looks more convincing. It looks in normal language. It might be tailored to what you care about. And we see it deployed in countries where we didn't see a lot of this before, like Japan, where language might have been a barrier to some of this cybercrime in the past.
2: To the top stories we're working on at WTOP, 3 news outlets are denied access to the White House, CNN, MS Now, and Politico, and a 39-year-old woman in a wheelchair dies after being struck by a vehicle in Fairfax County last night. Keep it here for full details on these stories in the minutes ahead. It's 5:48. Let's find out how the roads are looking with Rick McClure in the traffic center.
3: All right, Liz, let's start in Virginia. I-395 north through Alexandria. The volume still slow and steady from the Beltway toward Edsel Road. That's where we had the crash cleanup from last hour. About 3 vehicles still along the right side waiting for service, with at least 3 lanes to the left getting by. Delays are still solid at times from the Beltway headed toward Landmark, the old Landmark in Edsel Road. I-95 south, volume Lorton into Woodbridge, no change there. Nearby Route 1, still not that much better in the southbound direction. No issues or delays northbound coming up from Fredericksburg. And through the district southwest, still with volume along the southbound I-395 portion of the freeway off and on from before the 3rd Street Tunnel toward West Potomac Park and the outbound 14th. Moving better on the northbound side of I-395, the freeway eastbound, with volume coming off the case toward Main Avenue. Volume northbound DC-295 from the 11th Street Bridge toward Pennsylvania Avenue, and volume southbound on DC-295 through northeast from Eastern Avenue toward East Capitol Street. For victims of drunk and drug driving, your grief is unique, but you're not alone. 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I'm Rick McClure. Next traffic report in 10 minutes.
2: 7 News meteorologist Jordan Evans.
24: For this evening, temperatures falling into the 70s will be in the upper 60s by your Sunday morning. Lots of cloud cover overnight, and even tomorrow pretty overcast. Then we'll track slight chances for showers and storms during the afternoon. High temperature of 83. It gets more humid by Sunday afternoon. Then a cold front moves through with those showers and storms, and we're drying out for tomorrow night. Wet weather pattern begins by early next week with cloudy skies on repeat, so don't expect much in the way of sunshine throughout next week. And lower temperatures as we begin fall on Tuesday. It's definitely going to feel like it. Highs only in the low to mid 60s by Tuesday and Wednesday. Gusty winds out of the northeast and the north, so that's going to make it feel even colder out there. And those overnight temperatures staying in the 50s as well. Now, in terms of the chances for rain, those are highest on Tuesday and Wednesday, along with the gusty winds, as a coastal storm looks to develop just offshore. Depending on how close that storm makes it to the mid-Atlantic will depend on how much rain we see and how strong the winds will get, but definitely will be on the backside, so that's why we're expecting some cooler air and not much in the way of sunshine throughout next week. And the Storm Alert Weather Center, I'm meteorologist Jordan Evans.
2: Right now, 77 degrees in Reston. It's also 77 in Bethesda, 78 degrees along the National Mall. 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Coming up on WTOP, the discovery of a new wild cat species. More news on the way in seconds.
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2: 5:53, for the first time in more than a century, scientists identify a new living wildcat species. WTOP's Lynn Bowie tells us about the exciting discovery.
30: The small spotted feline was living with a family at a wildlife sanctuary in Bolivia.
31: It's smaller than a household cat.
30: Evan Bush is a science reporter for NBC News.
31: It's really interesting to see photos of this. They're beautiful, and the cat itself just seems like a wonderful little creature.
30: A biologist thought the cat looked unusual, and analysis confirmed it belonged to a previously unrecognized species. Scientists don't know how many are in the wild.
31: At least two. That's how many samples they've got in their study. They're setting up cameras that take pictures in the wild of these animals. They really have no idea.
30: Researchers have named it Lepardus tilcayo. Lynn Bowie, WTOP News.
2: Now to Alaska, where Fat Bear Week kicks off soon. Starting Tuesday until September 29th, you can vote for the fattest bear of the year. They fatten up to make sure they can survive hibernation over the winter. This is a single elimination tournament. For each matchup, you can vote online for the bear you believe best exemplifies fatness and success in brown bears. The bear with the most votes advances to the next round. Only one will be crowned Fat Bear Week champion. To get fat, bears gorge on the richest and most accessible foods they can find. In Katmai National Park, Alaska, that often means salmon. Dozens of bears gather at Brooks River to feast on salmon from late June until mid-October. A new federal law, along with a new California law, has given more people opportunities to claim property looted by the Nazis.
32: The Nazis stole over 600,000 works of art from Jewish families, collectors, and museums across Europe. One lawsuit filed in federal court in Los Angeles by the daughters of a Holocaust survivor demanding the return of their late mother's work that she was forced to paint while at Auschwitz. That's where it's currently displayed. The other suit filed in L.A. Superior Court wants a nearly 600-year-old painting of Adam and Eve returned from Pasadena's Norton Simon Museum. Both museums say they legally hold title to the works. Brian Clark, ABC News.
2: 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Here's Frank Hanrahan.
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4: Tonight at 7:30, Maryland and Virginia Tech, Hokies and the Terps. No love lost between the two head coaches, James Franklin, first-year head coach of Virginia Tech, Mike Locksley with Maryland. Remember when James Franklin was the coach in waiting for Maryland? Maybe not, but that was the case many, many years ago, so there's a lot of bitterness from a lot of folks when it comes to this game tonight. We'll see how it shakes out just after 7:30 from College Park. Virginia, West Virginia from Charlotte, North Carolina tonight. Haven't played each other in 24 years. Kickoff same time, different location. Georgetown trailing Richmond 21-14. That is in the third quarter of play. Nationally, LSU and coach Lane Kiffin, his first year with LSU, goes up against his old team in Ole Miss. Worst loss of the day goes to NC State. Their quarterback, all he had to do was take an intentional safety or just run out the clock or throw the ball in the air on the final play of the game. There was a 99.9% chance, Liz, of NC State winning on that final snap. But that's why they say there's a chance as Vanderbilt wins 35-31 in the most improbable victory for Vanderbilt. Some NFL news. Commanders wide receiver Stephon Diggs fined $15,000 for that sliding down the goalpost after scoring a touchdown in the loss at Philadelphia. Commanders turn to Dallas tomorrow at 4:25. Nats at St. Louis tonight at 7:15. Orioles still trailing the Brew Crew 1-0 top 8 at Oriole Park. And D.C. United in action hosting Charlotte tonight at 7:30 from Audi Field. Frank Hanrahan, WTOP Sports.
2: Thank you much, Frank. And coming up on WTOP, three news outlets are denied access and turned away from the White House. Traffic and weather on the way in seconds.
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2: Traffic and weather on WTOP, Rick in the traffic center.
3: And we're updating these traffic issues in Virginia and Maryland with the cleanup of a crash that involved several vehicles from last hour that happened in the northbound lanes of I-395 near Etzel Road. Some are still along the right side, still with three left lanes getting by. Had a vehicle fire on the interloop through Lanham near Route 50 that was just cleared to the right shoulder. The WTOP traffic center is presented by Window Nation. 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I'm Rick McClure. Next traffic report in 10 minutes.
2: 7 News meteorologist Jordan Evans.
24: Tracking your forecast overnight, temperatures into the 60s. We'll see southeast winds at 5 to 10 miles per hour. We are dry through the first half of Sunday. Then eventually the afternoon, evening, we'll start to see some showers move in with an approaching cold front. Now temperatures before that front up to 83 degrees, a little humid out there. Then partly cloudy skies for tomorrow night. In the Storm Alert Weather Center, I'm meteorologist Jordan Evans.
2: 78 degrees at the Wharf in D.C., 79 in Oxon Hill, 77 degrees in Sterling at 559.
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2: Good evening to you. I'm Liz Anderson. Coming up at 6:15, we'll talk with a journalist, professor, and lawyer about the White House ban against three news organizations. Also, a woman in a wheelchair dies after a car crash in Fairfax County.
13: Reaction to the sudden departure of Montgomery County's police chief. I'm Kate Ryan.
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15: Touring the Potomac River Tunnel. I'm Jimmy Alexander.
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22: From ABC News, I'm Dave Packer. Americans are feeling the economic impact of the war with Iran, which has now passed the 200-day mark.
0: There are already shipping disruptions in the Strait of Hormuz, and there's now an escalating fight in another key oil transit choke point. Satellite imagery obtained by ABC News confirms that Iran-backed Houthi rebels have seized control of the Bab el-Mandab Strait at the southern end of the Red Sea. ABC's Victoria Bollet.
1: Obviously, all of this is really important based on looking at it in the global picture with the Strait of Hormuz. We're not talking about the Bab el-Mandab Strait if we're not also talking about the Strait of Hormuz. And this is most important for a country like Saudi Arabia, one of the world's top oil producers. To get oil out, they have to, especially to Asia, they have to go through either Bab el-Mandab or the Strait of Hormuz. If both of those are closed, that makes a really expensive problem.
0: Gas prices expensive now, nearing $4.50 a gallon. Diesel hitting a record average of $6.47 a gallon, according to Gas Buddy. Reaction in Denmark to an agreement that Denmark, Greenland, and the U.S. have reached concerning Greenland. That deal allows the U.S. to develop a significant military presence on Greenland while prohibiting U.S. adversaries from building their own bases on the island. Annette Jacobsen is a Dane in Copenhagen.
5: I was just laughing because nothing has changed. The agreement with the, between Denmark, Greenland and U.S. is still the same. Denmark has just been assured that the red line will not be stepped over.
0: In Philadelphia, pro-Palestinian protesters gathering outside Lincoln Financial Field where Ed Sheeran will perform tonight. The first show since Macklemore was dropped from the tour over his pro-Palestinian remarks on stage. And President Trump says he's forming a new AI task force amid growing concerns about the technology. 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
9: It is 6:02 on Saturday, September the 19th, 77 degrees. Been a very nice late summer afternoon here. Good evening, I'm Dan Ronan. Thanks for joining us here. The top local stories we're following this hour at WTOP. In Chantilly, a woman is dead this after being hit by a car while crossing Route 50 in Fairfax County. Police say 53-year-old Teresa Flynn was in a wheelchair last night just before 7:30 when she tried to cross near the Plaza Lane in Greenbrier. According to investigators, she was not in a crosswalk. She was hit by a car, a westbound vehicle, a Kia Rio. Flynn died at a hospital. The driver was uninjured, remained on the scene. Crash reconstruction detectives are still working to determine exactly what happened. In Montgomery County, there's been a sudden shakeup at the top of the county's police department. WTOP's Kate Ryan has more on the surprising resignation of the chief.
10: Mark Yamada served the Montgomery County Police Department for nearly 40 years, the last two as its chief. But he was asked to resign by County Executive Mark Elrich after being cited for violating department policy in an inspector general's report. The Fraternal Order of Police, Lodge 35, issued a statement saying Yamada demonstrated a strong commitment to the department and worked to address issues that impacted officers. Assistant Police Chief Darren Frank has been tapped to step in as acting chief, according to Elrich, until a permanent replacement can be named. Kate Ryan, WTOP News.
9: 6:04, now the latest on the federal trial of D.C. council member Trayon White. He's charged with one count of bribery, accused of accepting cash from a businessman, this in exchange for helping with government contracts. WTOP's Mike Murillo reports.
17: Prosecutors ended their case by returning to the $35,000 businessman Aliyu Kamara gave White. They say one recording shows White acting on their alleged agreement, telling Kamara he told an agency director she needed to support him if she wanted his support. But that director, Quelly Sneed, testified White never said that to her. Then the defense called former D.C. Attorney General Carl Racine. Kamara previously testified White told him that Racine said to leave life deeds alone after a separate alleged bribe. Racine said, "I have absolutely no recollection of that conversation." Wanda Lockridge, a longtime chief of staff of White, testified about White's reputation for truthfulness and said White told her he discovered he had a half-sister. That woman has three children with Kamara. The defense has called White, Kamara's brother-in-law, but Kamara denied it. White could be seen wiping his eyes as Lockridge spoke. Monday, the judge will hear defense arguments that could include a request for a mistrial before jurors return on Tuesday. At D.C. District Court, Mike Murillo, WTOP News.
9: Prosecutors say they may call one more witness on Tuesday and then closing arguments. We continue to follow the disappearance of Antoinette Forbes. She's the D.C. mother who's been missing since September the 4th. WTOP Steve Karish has the latest.
7: A Montgomery County judge has granted emergency custody of Forbes' 10-year-old son to a member of her family. WJLA reports that Russell Ashford, the boy's father, had filed for custody after Forbes went missing, and he was arrested the day after that. He's being held in a Pennsylvania jail on a probation violation tied to an assault on Forbes that left her with permanent injuries. A family member of Ms. Forbes also filed an emergency motion for custody. The judge ruled that Ashford cannot have custody while he's incarcerated, but could seek it again if his circumstances change. Ashford has not been charged in Forbes' disappearance. Steve Karish, WTOP News.
9: 606, a project to reduce sewage and stormwater overflows into the Potomac opened its construction gates today to visitors near the Lincoln Memorial. Here's WTOP's Jimmy Alexander.
8: I wanted to come to see how cool this machine is.
18: 12-year-old Josh Weston came with his two buddies and said his favorite part was watching how they mix the cement.
8: So we could see, like, how they make the tunnels.
19: It's not often that you get to see this kind of thing.
18: Sherry Lewis is DC Water's senior communication manager, and she's describing a construction site that looks almost like a city of its own.
19: You can go to truck touches, and you can touch, you know, bulldozers and other kinds of things like that, but it's very rare that you get the opportunity to see this kind of mining equipment and really experience it.
20: He works here. My husband works here.
18: Jennifer and her son came to visit, and she said this was her favorite part.
20: Him telling me all the machines that he works on, seeing it firsthand, I understand now why he gets home tired.
18: From West Potomac Park, Jimmy Alexander, WTOP News.
9: Coming up on WTOP, will more popular heavy-duty trucks be made in the U.S.? And at 6:15, we'll talk with a noted journalist and lawyer about the White House denying access to CNN, Politico, and MS Now. We'll have the stories coming up, 6:07.
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9: 608 traffic and weather on WTOP. Rick McClure in the traffic center.
3: Looks like the Capitol Beltway started to fill in with bits of volume this evening on the inner loop from 355 toward Connecticut Avenue. Volume still in place on the outer loop through Bethesda before the I-270 spur toward River Road. And back at a pretty good pace through Prince George's County. Inner loop Virginia side with volume slowdowns from the toll road toward the Legion Bridge. Through Annandale had a crash reported on the inner loop ramp to Route 236. And elsewhere through Maryland, BW Parkway had some volume on the southbound side before and after Route 32 headed toward Route 198. And Route 50 still good to go to and from the Bay Bridge, three lanes west and two lanes east. On the Virginia side, no change with the crash cleanup on northbound I-395 through Alexandria near Edsel Road. Crash still has three left lanes getting by. I-95, no change with the volume there. Volume south through Lorton into Woodbridge. And through the district southeast, Metro Police are checking the ramp from the 11th Street Bridge to northbound DC 295 for a crash. Avoid the shenanigans that come with fake payments, unsafe meetups, and endless haggling. 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I'm Rick McClure. Next traffic report in 10 minutes.
9: 7 News meteorologist Jordan Evans.
24: Tracking the forecast this evening, falling into the 70s and eventually the 60s overnight with cloudy skies. Southeast winds at 5 to 10 miles per hour. Lots of wet weather moving into your forecast starting tomorrow afternoon, so it's not a total washout for your Sunday. But the rain chances are highest during the afternoon and evening on Sunday. In the Storm Alert Weather Center, I'm meteorologist Jordan Evans.
9: 77 in Laurel, 77 Farragut Square, Springfield 78 degrees, 76 at WTOP. 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Money News on WTOP. Here's Jake Novak.
4: Stellantis is asking U.S. suppliers if they can handle the demand if the company pulls more of its Ram truck production out of Mexico and moves it to Warren, Michigan. Now, Ram already makes most of its trucks here in the U.S., but the heavier-duty models, like the Ram 2500, are primarily manufactured in Mexico. And oh, Mexico is the largest exporter of medium and heavy-duty trucks to the U.S. Imports of those types of trucks have tripled since 2019 to about 340,000 units per year right now. So we're not talking about a small impact on both sides of the border if Stellantis makes this change. Trump tariffs are a big reason for these considerations, but take note that when Joe Biden and the Democrats had control of the White House, they basically negated none of those tariffs. So elections or no elections, Stellantis needs to assume these policies are not going away. For WTOP News, I'm Jake Novak.
9: Coming up, we'll talk with a university professor and an attorney about President Trump's decision to ban three media organizations from the White House. 611 WTOP News time.
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8: News time is 6:13. President Trump stopped accredited White House reporters from CNN and is now in Politico from entering the White House today. They were turned away when they presented their credentials to enter. It's the latest step in the White House's battle with the First Amendment and the coverage. Joining us to discuss what may be next, Elon University journalism professor, attorney, and former Washington correspondent Israel Balderas. Professor, thanks for joining us. The networks are promising legal action likely soon. Is this the right way to go?
9: Absolutely. You know, the president does have some authority over who enters the White House, but the authority is limited. Once the government creates a credentialed press access system, the D.C. Circuit has said that restrictions have to be reasonable and viewpoint neutral. Those are key. So the critical question for the courts when and if there's a lawsuit filed is why did they lose access? And if it was because of a legitimate, consistently applied security or access rule, that's one thing. But if it was because the president wanted to punish unfavorable reporting, well, to me, that's a very serious First Amendment issue.
8: When Trump made this announcement, he did not cite a particular story against the news organizations, not that it mattered. But as you point out, that could be significant when it gets into the court system.
9: Well, and that's going to be key because the president did say that he was banning reporters from CNN, Politico, and MS Now because, quote unquote, he called it fake news. Well, guess what? That is called content-based regulation. In other words, he doesn't like the content. He may be right, he may be wrong, but the government is saying we don't like the content of what the reporter is covering. And the First Amendment is very clear on that. The government can't do that. It has to be viewpoint neutral, meaning you can't take sides in the coverage. And the evidence shows that's not what the president is doing here.
8: The midterms are about 45 days away. Early voting is starting soon. Is this a way for Mr. Trump to fire up the MAGA base?
9: I think we have seen over the last 2 years and during the first Trump administration that when he attacks the press, it is because he doesn't like the coverage. And lately, CNN, Politico, and MS Now have done amazing coverage telling us what is going on with the war. And what the polling shows us is that the war is the number two issue, the economy is number one when it comes to how voters would decide. And right now, the truth is that the president and the Pentagon have done a terrible job of coming up with a coherent reason why we're in Iran. So therefore, yes, the president is going to attack any coverage that makes him look in a negative light. And so to me, this is a misdirection. And what I would give advice to my colleagues in Washington, D.C., go back to work on Monday. This banning of the White House is not about you. It's about the First Amendment. And your job is to provide information to the voters so they can make a decision come November 3rd. And whether you're inside the White House or outside the lawn at 1600 Pennsylvania Avenue, your job is to report the truth. And that the president can never take away.
8: The reporters are just reporting from across the street. Saw him today. This is really similar to what the Pentagon did about a year ago, limiting reporters in their access at the Pentagon. But their work hasn't stopped, and their reporting on the Iran war, as you say, has been pretty tough.
9: And that's what I would say. This is all about access, access to power, access to a room, access to ask questions. And at that point, I would say to my colleagues, and I tell my students as well, right,

0: If you are a journalist, you are about the story. You're not the story. So to me, I look at the Pentagon, and that Pentagon issue is still ongoing litigation. But what has the coverage looked like since the reporters were banned from the Pentagon press room? It has been incredible. It has been insightful. Why? Because you and I know what the term gumshoe journalism is. That is journalists going out there in the street, pounding the street, and gum gets stuck in the bottom of their shoes because they're doing the work of a journalist, talking to sources, digging information, going to where the news is happening. And so to me, the news has been insightful and quite incredible. And I believe that right now, journalists are going to rise to the occasion. It doesn't matter if they get banned from the White House press room or from the Pentagon or anywhere. You keep doing your job. Talk to your sources. Use those burner phones and make sure you're talking to people, because I'm going to tell you something. The people inside the White House, they are talking, and not everyone's keeping their mouth shut. Go find those people and report that, because that's what the people need.
1: Elon University journalism professor, attorney, and former Washington correspondent Israel Balderas. Professor, thanks for talking with us.
0: Dan, thank you for having me on this Saturday afternoon.
1: Thank you, sir. News time now, 6:18. Now look at the top stories on WTOP. As you heard, accredited reporters from CNN, MS Now, and Politico banned from the White House today. Thousands of protesters gathered outside the Kennedy Center Friday night to protest Trump plans for the facility and express alarm the facility could be torn down. Keep it here. Full details on these stories in the minutes ahead on WTOP. Into the traffic center, here's Rick.
2: I-395 north through Alexandria with volume getting less and less now from the Beltway. Had a crash from last hour near Etzel Road that was involved at least four or five vehicles, and most have been towed away with one left on the shoulder now. All travel lanes open now, and you're back on the move through parts of Alexandria northbound I-395 near Etzel Road. I-95 south, volume Norton into Woodbridge. Nearby Route 1, not that much better, southbound. And no issues or delays along the northbound side coming up from Fredericksburg toward the Springfield Interchange. I-66, you're doing well. Let's head over to the district southeast, where Metro Police are checking for a crash reported on the ramp from the 11th Street Bridge to northbound DC 295 that's causing quite a backup along the right side. Let's head over to Maryland. Good to go on 50, BW Parkway, 95, 270. And on the Beltway, we had a crash reported on the interloop ramp to Route 236, now being cleared from the left side of the ramp there. 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I'm Rick McClure. Next traffic report in 10 minutes.
1: 7 News meteorologist Jordan Evans.
3: Mostly cloudy this evening. Temperatures slowly falling into the 70s. We'll be in the 60s by Sunday morning. Southeast winds at 5 to 10 miles per hour. We are dry through about 3 o'clock on Sunday afternoon. Then the chances for rain start to increase late afternoon through the evening. High temperature of 83. May get a few rumbles of thunder as well. And southwest winds at 10 to 15 miles per hour. For tomorrow night, mostly dry, but rounds of rain begin by Monday to Tuesday with lower temperatures. A coastal storm may develop, so may have some coastal flooding concerns on the Potomac and the Chesapeake Bay. In the Storm Alert Weather Center, I'm meteorologist Jordan Evans.
1: 620 temperatures, 77 at Tyson's, Waldorf 77, Lafont Plaza 78, 76 here at WTOP. 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It's still around. 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Coming up on WTOP, a federal judge blocks the Trump administration from levying fines on states, including Maryland, about SNAP benefits. More news coming up.
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1: 623. A federal judge in Oregon is blocking the Trump administration from levying large fines on states, including Maryland, over how they administer SNAP benefits. The ruling expands on a temporary injunction granted late last year after the Ag Department cut off the benefits to thousands of permanent U.S. residents, including asylum seekers and refugees, and set a retroactive deadline for states to pay millions of dollars to the federal government in penalties. The administration later walked back the SNAP eligibility for legal permanent residents, but maintained states were still on the hook for those penalties. The judge called the federal government's application of the rule arbitrary, ruling the government denied the benefits to some refugees and asylum seekers who were eligible for the food assistance. Seems that Meta is facing a lawsuit by about 70 people. They say their intimate moments were recorded by the tech company's new smart glasses.
13: Among those suing are some users in California who say it caught them undressing, going to the bathroom, having sex, entering passwords. One guy who put his glasses on the bathroom counter says it unknowingly recorded him. Meta markets the glasses as a way to hear audio, take calls, capture video without having to whip out a smartphone. It intends to fight these allegations. Wayne Cabot, ABC News.
1: Sports on WTOP is brought to you by Omentum, delivering advanced solutions for space and defense. Frank Hanrahan. Pretty busy Saturday afternoon.
14: Yeah, it's going to be a busy night, too. We got a big college football matchup. We don't say that often in Maryland, but the Terps getting Virginia Tech, both teams 2-0. Good litmus test for both squads, 7:30 from College Park. Virginia, West Virginia, same time, different location down in Charlotte, North Carolina. Apparently, there's a lot of alumni from both those schools in Charlotte, so they're going to have the football matchup there. Haven't played each other again in quite some time. Georgetown in action right now, trailing Richmond 21-14. Playing this one early in the fourth quarter. Nationally, LSU and Coach Lane Kiffin returning to face his old team in Ole Miss. The worst loss of the day goes to NC State. Quarterback C.J. Bailey trying to take an intentional safety on the final play of the game. Could have run out the end zone, could have run around and then thrown it up. He had 6 seconds left, but he fumbles in the end zone. Vanderbilt recovers and wins 35-31. NFL Commanders wide receiver Stephon Diggs fined $15,000 for sliding down the goalpost after scoring a touchdown in a loss at Philadelphia last Sunday. Commanders at Dallas, getting set for the Cowboys tomorrow at 4:25. Now get this, the NFL recently informed teams that the league has modified what can be shown on video boards during field goal and extra point attempts.
1: Is this a replay story?
14: No, it's not, but it's sort of like that. You know, I love my replay.
1: I know you love your replay.
14: League is requiring clubs to use the same all-22 angle or static image for both kicking teams. Now, why you say this is important? Well, guess who was doing this when the opposing team was kicking? The New England Patriots under Bill Belichick. When a team was
1: Why am I not surprised?
14: When a team was kicking towards where the video board, you know, lies behind the field goal, they would set up the opposite shot. So not only would the kicker have the two yellow goalposts, he'd have the two more from the video board to try to confuse the kicker. So that cannot exist anymore. But yeah, New England, of course, anything they were trying to do to offset and have the advantage, that's what they were doing. So there's a new rule now on the video board. This Frank, is sports in 2026.
1: By the way, did you happen to see the two cupcake games involving the school, two schools that I graduated from?
14: What, the 84-0
1: game? No, Wisconsin won their game. I think it was 49-14.
14: Is that Northern Iowa? Not Northern Iowa. I know this. It's Wisconsin versus something Michigan.
1: Eastern Michigan.
14: Ah, I knew it.
1: Eastern Michigan.
14: Look at me.
1: And Ohio State played Kent State, where I got my graduate degree, and that game, Kent, I think, got $750,000 for the right to get beat up. I think the final score was 59 to nothing.
14: A lot to a little.
1: Yeah.
14: A lot to a little.
1: A lot of money for not much.
14: Nats and the Cardinals tonight. Nats won last night 9-1. O's just fell one zip to Milwaukee. DC United hosting Charlotte. Frank Hanrahan, WTOP Sports.
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2: And we're following these issues here in the traffic center, with authorities working a crash through Largo affecting the eastbound lanes of Route 214 Central Avenue between the Beltway and 202 that took away two left lanes. And we're checking on the crash that happened on the ramp from eastbound I-695 to the 11th Street Bridge to northbound DC-295 that was along the right side that may have been cleared. For victims of drunk and drug driving, your grief is unique, but you're not alone. 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I'm Rick McClure. Next traffic report in 10 minutes.
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3: Tracking your forecast overnight, temperatures into the 60s. We'll see southeast winds at 5 to 10 miles per hour. We are dry through the first half of Sunday. Then eventually the afternoon, evening, we'll start to see some showers move in with an approaching cold front. Now temperatures before that front up to 83 degrees. A little humid out there. Then partly cloudy skies for tomorrow night. In the Storm Alert Weather Center, I'm meteorologist Jordan Evans.
1: 77 at DuPont Circle along Connecticut Avenue. Germantown, 75. Annandale, 77. 77 here at WTOP, 630.
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1: Good evening. I'm Dan Ronan. Thanks for joining us. Tariq King is our producer. Here are the top stories that we are following for you this hour. As we've been reporting, three major news outlets have been banned from the White House. News Nation's Tom Dempsey has the report.
22: President Trump first made this announcement on Truth Social, banning CNN, MS Now, and Politico from the White House, and writing, quote, media outlets should not be able to constantly write or report fiction and lies when they're covering the president of the United States, the Trump administration, or the United States of America. He also doubled down on the ban during a gathering inside the Oval Office, accusing the outlets of writing false stories and describing CNN as one-sided.
1: That is News Nation's Tom Dempsey. Reporters from two cable networks, CNN and MS Now, went live from across the street to report they'd been barred. Politico reports its senior staff of the White House were surprised by the directive. which was issued while the White House Chief of Staff Susie Wiles is out of town. A statement from the White House Correspondents Association says the issue is more about the rights of journalists. It's about the right of the American people to receive a full independent account of activities, the policies, and decisions of whomever occupies the nation's highest office. President Trump is intensifying his threats against the Kennedy Center as he continues to demand that his name be put on the center if it's to be renovated. WTOP's Mitchell Miller has more today on the Hill.
0: The place is a dump.
4: The president, referring to the 55-year-old center named after the late President John F. Kennedy, he says it's a chronic money loser and is in bad need of major renovations, which could cause it to be closed for 2 years. He's also threatened to demolish it if his name doesn't ultimately get placed on the building.
0: I think the Trump administration should be given recognition.
4: Ohio Congresswoman Joyce Beatty, a member of the center's board, is fighting a court battle to try to save the center. Congress approved $258 million for its renovation. A judge issued rulings this week stating that only Congress can approve a name change, and the Kennedy Center must give 30 days' notice of any changes to be made to the building, including its possible demolition. On Capitol Hill, Mitchell Miller, WTOP News.
1: 6:33, President Trump says he has a deal with Denmark to bolster the U.S. military presence in Greenland after months of threatening to take the island by force from the NATO ally. In a Truth Social post Friday announcing the deal, he said it gives the U.S. permanent control over security and all other needs in Greenland, completely addressing all of the U.S. concerns. He added that with the agreement, the administration would immediately begin the process of developing a larger military presence on the mineral-rich island. The U.S. and Denmark have had an agreement since 1951. The Danish embassy had no immediate comment, but the Danish broadcasters say a troop deal between the U.S., Denmark, and Greenland will be signed at the U.N. General Assembly in the coming weeks. Gas prices continue to rise because of tensions in the Middle East, and consumers say the cost of those increasing fuel prices are forcing them to make some tough decisions. Here's ABC's Olivia Rubin.
18: Iran claiming it struck an oil tanker trying to transit the Strait of Hormuz. Attacks bringing that key waterway to a near standstill, sending gas prices surging, now nearing $4.50 a gallon.
23: I'm a teacher, so I don't make a lot of money.
18: Americans like Brittany Bivens in North Carolina say they're feeling it.
23: You have to make a decision on gas, food, you know, the basics.
18: Diesel surging even higher, hitting a record average of $6.44 a gallon.
1: And that is about $2.50 a gallon more expensive than a year ago. Diesel, of course, is the main fuel in shipping, trucking, and the railroad industry. WTOP News Time is 6:35. High prices have sent some folks running to borrow money against their personal retirement accounts. WTOP's Ian Crawford reports it comes at a time when those accounts have been increasing in value.
24: We did see 401k balances hit an all-time high in the second quarter.
25: CNBC personal finance reporter Jessica Dickler says you can credit big gains on the stock market for that. But as inflation and interest rates continue to ride high, more Americans are dipping into those retirement accounts to pay for things now.
24: Gas prices are higher, grocery prices are higher, and that puts a lot of households in financial strain if they've been having a harder time keeping up with inflation.
25: Dickler says that can be a nasty trap to fall into because once you've done it, it's easier to do a second time. The problem lies with trying to replenish retirement accounts so that when you're done working, there's something there to retire onto. She recommends, if you can, creating an emergency savings fund to tap when times get tight so your retirement nest egg is there when you need it. Ian Crawford, WTOP News.
1: Coming up on WTOP after traffic and weather, California's governor sounds what he says is an alarm over AI, and later, a high-profile Republican member of Congress is accused of having affairs with members of her staff. We'll get those stories coming up, 6:36.
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1: 6:38 traffic and weather on WTOP. Rick's in the traffic center.
2: All right, let's head back to the Capitol Beltway. Getting better before the 270 spur toward River Road and back at a pretty good pace through Prince George's County as well. Interloop Virginia side, not so lucky with volume slowdowns from the toll road toward the Legion Bridge. It's going to be there until about, I guess, 8 or 9 tonight. Through Annandale, watch for safety service crews on the Interloop ramp to westbound Route 236. May have had one off the roadway along the left side of the ramp there. That's being cleared. The ramp is still open, but stay to the right nonetheless of the cones. And through Maryland, the BW Parkway with weekend volume and stretches along the southbound side between routes 32 and 198. No issues reported. And authorities were working a crash through Largo affecting the eastbound lanes of Route 214 Central Avenue between the Beltway and Route 202 that took away two left lanes at one point. And on the Virginia side, good on 66, 395, I-95 just with volume. Lorton into Woodbridge on the southbound side. Good on the northbound side coming up from Fredericksburg. And Metro Police are still with the crash on the ramp from the 11th Street Bridge to northbound DC 295 that may have been cleared. Give you more in our next report. 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I'm Rick McClure, next traffic report in 10 minutes.
1: 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Here's 7 News meteorologist Jordan Evans.
3: For this evening, temperatures falling into the 70s with mostly cloudy skies, then will be overcast by Sunday morning. Not much in the way of sunshine over the next several days as we track several rounds of wet weather and likely a coastal storm developing throughout next week just off the Atlantic coast. That'll put us on the cooler side and the wet side of the system too. So repeat rounds of rain and high temperatures only in the 60s by Tuesday and Wednesday. Temperatures well below average and definitely feeling like fall as fall begins on Tuesday. In the Storm Alert Weather Center, I'm meteorologist Stuart Evans.
1: DuPont Circle at Connecticut Avenue, 76 degrees. Germantown, 75. 77 in Annandale, 75 degrees here at WTOP. News time, 6:40. Money news on WTOP. Here's Jake Novak.
13: It looks like GM knows how to take a hint. A few days ago, Transportation Secretary Sean Duffy slammed GM rival Ford for a number of ongoing and new deals with China. That included a technology licensing deal with China's CATL, where Ford is producing lithium batteries with that company. Duffy used the term, quote, deeply concerned to describe that partnership. GM was listening, and it just said it's working to ensure its next generation of battery cells will be backed by a strong domestic supply chain. Now I'm going to briefly take you back to Rocks for Jocks class. GM's plan is to keep production more domestic by relying on a new battery technology that uses sodium derived from soda ash, which is a lot more prevalent in America than lithium. Got it? Okay. GM says the change should allow the company to leapfrog some of the most advanced battery and technologies coming out of China. Sounds like a win-win. Now it's time to deliver. For WTOP News, I'm Jake Novak.
1: California Governor Gavin Newsom signed an executive order to ramp up oversight of AI. Here's News Nation's Leah Landau.
7: On Friday, Governor Gavin Newsom introducing an executive order accelerating the implementation of new AI safety and auditing requirements. Governor Newsom's office says this new order would implement independent audits of AI companies and require developers to add an emergency shutoff or kill switch to their models. This comes after a bill that would create a federal version of the kill switch mandate failed in the Senate after being introduced by Senator John Kennedy of Louisiana, being blocked by his fellow Republican Rand Paul of Kentucky.
1: California is a hub for companies like Anthropic and OpenAI. It remains to be seen how those companies will respond to California's plans for more oversight. A published report says Republican Congresswoman Lauren Boebert of Colorado is being accused in a sworn ethics committee report of having three sexual relationships with employees in the House of Representatives. The complaint in the Colorado Times Recorder story named the three employees, including Boebert's former longtime district director, Clarice Navarro, and that Boebert later arranged $200,000 in a payment to Navarro to prevent her from filing her own ethics complaint report. The report also contains a comment from Boebert's ex-husband, who said, quote, "I assumed this would eventually surface. I'm 3 years post-divorce. This is not my issue." Clarice Navarro is denying the allegations. The person filing the complaint against Boebert does have a long history of making accusations against her, and both have threatened lawsuits against each other.
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1: News time is 6:45. Leaders from around the world descending on New York next week for the opening of the UN General Assembly. UN spokesperson Stefan Derenek says preparations are underway to greet a lot of dignitaries.
29: So far, we expect about 73 heads of states, 45 heads of government, 49 ministers, 11 vice presidents, and one crown prince.
1: New York's police department is bracing for multiple protests at the UN General Assembly. They're also working with protest groups to make sure that they stay peaceful. Scientists have made a remarkable discovery in Bolivia, a new wildcat species. WTOP's Lynn Bowie reports.
0: It's smaller than an average house cat, light brown with dark leopard-like spots. Researchers named it Leopardus tilcayo.
4: The reason that they've named this cat tilcayo is because that's what it's called in indigenous languages. Local people have known these things have been in the forests in Bolivia for a long time.
0: NBC News science reporter Evan Bush explains why this discovery is exciting.
4: And this isn't something that happens every day, and in fact, it hadn't happened for more than 100 years. So it's incredibly exciting. Scientists are pumped about it, and I think the general public is latching on to that excitement.
0: Researchers are still learning about the tiny cat's diet, behavior, habitat, and how many are in the wild. Lynn Bowie, WTOP News.
1: It's not October yet, but the world's biggest beer festival officially underway in Germany. Munich's mayor tapped the first keg today, opening the 191st Oktoberfest. Thousands of festival goers dressed in traditional outfits packed the beer tents, enjoying fresh poured beer, pretzels, sausage, and live brass music. The 16-day event is expected to draw about 6 million people from around the world. Now to the top stories at WTOP. Credentialed reporters from CNN, MS Now, and Politico were denied access to the White House today after President Trump, without disclosing specifics, said he objected to the reporting. A Chantilly woman is dead after being hit by a car crossing Route 50 in Fairfax County. She was apparently in a wheelchair last night when she was hit just before 7:30. Keep it here. Full details on these stories in the minutes ahead on WTOP. Traffic and weather on WTOP. Rick is in the traffic center.
2: All right, let's take you back to the Capitol Beltway, where your only slow spot right now is on the Interloop Virginia sign, with volume slowdown starting to get less now early from before Georgetown Pike toward the Legion Bridge. It's just an exit away. Through Annandale, watch for safety service crews. They've just cleared the mishap on the Interloop ramp to Route 236 West, so you're good to go there. Through Maryland, I-270, 95, you're looking good. Route 50 as well. BW Parkway with weekend volume slowdown, still sluggish along the southbound side before and after Route 32. No issues reported. And authorities were working a crash through Largo that was affecting the eastbound lanes of Route 214 Central Avenue between the Beltway and 202. At last check, two left lanes were taken away. Nice and clear on the Virginia side. 66, 395, I-95, just volume on the southbound side, Lorton into Woodbridge. 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I'm Rick McClure, next traffic report in 10 minutes.
1: Now to 7 News meteorologist Jordan Evans.
3: Mostly cloudy this evening. Temperatures slowly falling into the 70s. We'll be in the 60s by Sunday morning. Southeast winds at 5 to 10 miles per hour. We are dry through about 3 o'clock on Sunday afternoon. Then the chances for rain start to increase late afternoon through the evening. High temperature of 83. May get a few rumbles of thunder as well. And southwest winds at 10 to 15 miles per hour. For tomorrow night, mostly dry, but rounds of rain begin by Monday to Tuesday with lower temperatures. A coastal storm may develop. We may have some coastal flooding concerns on the Potomac and the Chesapeake Bay. In the Storm Alert Weather Center, I'm meteorologist Jordan Evans.
1: 76 Alexandria. Penn Quarter comes in at 77. Columbia, 75. 75 pleasant degrees at WTOP. 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Coming up on WTOP, what's being done to reduce the number of young people who are contemplating or will attempt to commit suicide? We'll have the story coming up in 60 seconds.
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1: 6:52. As young people try to avoid deepfakes and other hazards online, parents are looking at ways to keep them from falling prey to anything that can negatively impact their mental health. September is Suicide Prevention Month. WTOP's John Doman has some advice aimed at helping parents better help their kids.
18: The important thing is for parents to be direct and proactive.
22: Technology has evolved in ways that are engaging kids in deeper ways, in ways that are also replacing human connection.
18: Dr. John Ackerman's the clinical manager of the Center for Suicide Prevention and Research at Nationwide Children's Hospital. And he points out that parents can usually tell when something isn't right with their kids.
22: When it comes to something like depression or suicide, the other good news is you don't have to be perfect in your diagnosis. If you're noticing that something's wrong, it never hurts to lean in, to ask your child how they're doing. Is something off?
18: Ackerman says 1 in 5 kids at least contemplate suicide, even if many of them don't take that step. John Dome in WTOP News.
1: 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The lone holdout juror in the Lindsey Clancy murder trial is breaking his silence.
23: Michael Desmondville, the lone juror who stopped Lindsey Clancy from dodging prison. He says, despite withering pressure to do so, he never wavered, not once, said, I didn't have any doubts as I tried to explain different possible theories during deliberation. I kept getting cut off as if I had doubts based on the evidence present, based on all the physical evidence, key witnesses, and what the prosecution presents. I thought it was enough proof that she knew exactly what she was doing and planned. He says the other 11 talked over him all the time and even accused him of caving. The 4th person claimed that he admitted reasonable doubt, which he says never happened.
1: That's Fox reporter Kevin Cork. Clancy is due back in court September the 29th. There's a possibility prosecutors may pass on the idea of holding a retrial. With fresh concerns about pain at the pump, President Trump is once again touting efforts to lower costs for consumers. At the White House, he announced the expansion Friday of a prescription drug pricing agreement.
24: I'm pleased to announce that we're launching this program with the participations of all 50 states, red and blue. Every Democrat state, if you want to call it that, every Republican state, everyone came in.
1: The administration says the expansion means Medicaid patients will have the same access to lower price drugs under the program first introduced last year for Medicare. Sports on WTOP, powered by Maximus, moving people and technology forward. Here's Frank.
25: Counting down to kickoff, 7:30-ish. We got Maryland and Virginia Tech Hokies in town to face the Terps. Both teams 2-0. Is a good test for both teams to see where they truly are after playing some cupcakes earlier in this season. Now it's getting real. Coming up at 7:30 from a sellout crowd expected at CQ Stadium. Virginia, West Virginia, that'll be in Charlotte. These two teams have not played each other in 24 years. Georgetown in action tonight, and we are all tied up at 21 apiece late in the fourth quarter. Georgetown and Richmond. Nationally of interest, it is LSU versus Ole Miss. Lane Kiffin, who left Ole Miss right before the playoffs started last year to join LSU, faces his old team in Mississippi. They are none too happy there, by the way. They are not not pleased with his decision, and they're letting him know about it. NC State's going to let this one just be a issue for many years to come, because this is one of the worst losses ever. Quarterback C.J. Bailey trying to make an intentional safety on the final play of the game. There were 6 seconds when he snapped it from the 3, ran back into the end zone, was running around, and then he gets hit, and he fumbles it. Vanderbilt recovers and wins 35-31. That is a tough beat. Nats are in St. Louis to face the Cardinals. Beat them last night 9-1. First pitch in about 20 minutes. Orioles lose to the Brewers 1-0 at Oriole Park. Coming up at 7:30 from Audi Field, D.C. United hosting Charlotte. Frank Hanrahan, WTOB Sports.
1: 6:56.
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1: Rick McClure in the traffic center.
2: We're updating these issues here in the traffic center, where authorities are working a crash through Largo affecting the eastbound lanes of Route 214 Central Avenue between the Beltway and Route 202. At one point, it took two left lanes. Starting to see lots of volume along the I-395 north portion of the eastbound freeway now, getting slower from the Case Bridge towards South Capitol Street. There's a soccer game tonight at 7:30 over at Audi Field in Southwest. 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I'm Rick McClure. Next traffic report in 10 minutes.
1: 7 News meteorologist Jordan Evans.
3: Tracking your forecast overnight, temperatures into the 60s. We'll see southeast winds at 5 to 10 miles per hour. We are dry through the first half of Sunday. Then eventually the afternoon, evening, we'll start to see some showers move in with an approaching cold front. Now temperatures before that front up to 83 degrees. A little humid out there. Then partly cloudy skies for tomorrow night. In the Storm Alert Weather Center, I'm meteorologist Jordan Evans.
1: Temperatures at the airport, Reagan National, DCA, 77, BWI, Thurgood Marshall, 76, IAD Dulles, 76. We're at 75 pleasant degrees here at WTOP. 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
1: Good evening, I'm Dan Ronan. Coming up on WTOP, three major news outlets are denied access to the White House. We'll have the story. A woman in a wheelchair is killed in a crash in Fairfax County.
10: Montgomery County's police department will be under new leadership. I'm Kate Ryan.
1: In the district plans to introduce legislation for Nats Park's renovations. We'll get details at 7:15.
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1: A big weekend for college football, including at College Park. WTOP News Time, 7 o'clock. ABC News is next.
15: From ABC News, I'm Dave Packer. President Trump says he's forming a new AI force amid growing concerns about the technology.
26: Referring to the fears around AI as a hoax, Trump asserted in a post on social media that we will not in any way hinder or stifle the growth of this incredible industry. But, Trump added, in order to look out for the bad aspects of AI, the U.S. would form an AI force and appoint an AI czar in the near future. The White House did not immediately respond to a request for comment.
15: ABC's Chuck Sievertson. This coming as a new report says researchers used Anthropic's Claude to hack into rival company OpenAI. The slowdown of oil tanker traffic in the Strait of Hormuz has been getting much attention, but now an escalating fight in another international waterway. Satellite imagery obtained by ABC News confirms that Iran-backed Houthi rebels have seized control of the Bab el-Mandeb Strait at the southern end of the Red Sea. ABC's Victoria Boulay.
27: Until last week, they controlled part of Yemen's Red Sea coast, but not close enough to be able to control the strait. But when the civil war devolved back in August, the Houthis made that beeline straight for the strait.
15: All this putting even more upward pressure on oil prices. There have been four measles deaths in Pennsylvania amid the outbreak there, and now health officials warning of a possible exposure to the disease at Children's Hospital in Philadelphia. James Garrow is with the Philadelphia Health Department.
0: Our greatest worry is the children who are on that unit. All of them are obviously too young to be vaccinated against measles. And given that they're already medically fragile, this creates a very concerning situation for us.
15: The Apple iPhone 18 Pro and Pro Max went on sale this weekend. Customer Keith Swader attended the launch in New York City.
4: I got the iPhone 18 Pro Max in Burgundy. I always come up here and line up every morning, every year the phone comes out. I just love the energy here. I love being part of other Apple fans. It's the best part of September for me.
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5: 7:02 on Saturday, September 19, 2026. 75 degrees, partly cloudy and humid tonight. Lows around 69. Good evening. I'm Liz Anderson. The top local stories we're following this hour. Fairfax County police have released the identity of the woman who died after she and her wheelchair were struck by a vehicle in Fairfax County. The crash happened around 9 last night at Route 50 in Plana Lane in the Greenbrier area. The victim is identified as 53-year-old Teresa Flynn of Chantilly. Police say she was not using a crosswalk when she was struck. The driver remained at the scene. The Fairfax County Crash Reconstruction Unit says it does not appear that speed and alcohol were factors for the driver. Detectives would like to speak to anyone who may have information about this case. Now to Maryland. After the resignation of Montgomery County's police chief, what's next for the Montgomery County Police Department? WTOP's Kate Ryan reports.
11: Assistant Police Chief Darren Frank has been named acting Montgomery County Police Chief. Now, this comes after the resignation of Mark Yamada, who resigned as chief after being cited for violating county policy in an inspector general's report. Frank comes in at a time when the department, with about 1,000 sworn officers, has already faced challenges in hiring new recruits. Frank has been with the department since 1996. County Executive Mark Elrich has indicated that Frank will serve as acting chief until a permanent replacement can be named. Kate Ryan, WTOP News.
5: We continue following the case of a D.C. mother who's been missing since September 4th. Custody of the 10-year-old son of Antoinette Forbes was given to a member of her family by a judge in Montgomery County on Friday. WTOP's Steve Karish has more.
12: Russell Ashford is the father of the boy. WJLA reports that on September 11th, he filed an emergency petition for custody, and he was arrested in Pennsylvania on parole violations from Montgomery County, Maryland, a day later. That parole violation was connected to Ashford's guilty plea and an assault against Forbes, leaving her permanently injured. A member of Forbes' family also filed a petition for custody, and the judge agreed. The judge said Ashford cannot have custody because he's incarcerated, but left the door open for him to seek custody later if the situation were to change. Mr. Ashford has not been charged in Forbes' disappearance. Steve Karish, WTOP News.
5: Both sides have finished presenting their cases in D.C. Councilmember Treon White's federal bribery trial, although prosecutors may call one more witness next week. White is accused of accepting $35,000 from a businessman who was cooperating with the FBI in hopes of getting leniency in his own criminal case in exchange for help extending his D.C. contracts. WTOP's Mike Murillo has more from D.C. District Court.
16: The defense says businessman Aliyu Kamara had given White cash campaign contributions before, but an IRS investigator found no record of those payments in White's filings. She also testified that by August of 2024, around the time of the alleged payments, White had a negative checking balance and just $9 in savings. Quelly Sneed, a D.C. agency director, testified White never told her she needed to support him to get his support, despite White telling Kamara that in an FBI recording. Then the defense called former D.C. Attorney General Carl Racine. Kamara testified that White told him Racine said to leave life deeds alone after a separate alleged bribe. Kamara says he paid White. White hasn't been charged in connection with that. Racine said, I have absolutely no recollection of that conversation. Prosecutors say they may call one more witness Tuesday before closing arguments. Jurors don't return until Tuesday, but Monday there will be a short hearing in the case, and it's unclear what that could bring. At D.C. District Court, Mike Murillo, WTOP News.
5: White has pleaded not guilty. big machines, little visitors at D.C. Waters Potomac River Tunnel Community Day near the Lincoln Memorial. The project will help keep sewage and stormwater from overflowing into the river. WTOP's Jimmy Alexander takes us behind the construction fences.
6: This is really a feat of engineering.
14: Sherry Lewis is D.C. Waters Senior Manager of Communications, and she's talking about the Potomac River Tunnel project.
6: There's rocks and other things that they can touch to see what's actually underground that we're pulling up as we're tunneling through everything.
14: Now, for some, the biggest attraction was the tour.
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14: Now, D.C. resident Monty Monash brought her two sons, and she climbed into a basket that a crane lowered more than 100 feet underground.
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14: But once Monty got down there, she thought it was amazing.
17: Really a very interesting operation of how the system is all happening underneath there, and we're driving over it every day.
14: From West Potomac Park, Jimmy Alexander, WTOP News.
5: 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That's coming up in Money News. Traffic and weather on the way in seconds.
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5: Traffic and weather on WTOP. Rick in the traffic center.
2: All right, Liz, let's take you through southeast or southwest D.C. You had some volume along the southbound side of I-395, that portion of the westbound freeway, off and on from before the 3rd Street Tunnel toward West Potomac Park. And that's starting to ease up just a little bit. And the outbound 14th Street Bridge headed toward that direction. And volume on the northbound 395 portion of the freeway as folks coming off the Case Bridge toward Main Avenue and again along the eastbound freeway ramp to South Capitol Street for tonight's soccer game at Audi Field. And volume along southbound DC 295 through northeast from after Eastern Avenue toward East Capitol Street. And moving a lot better along the northbound side of DC 295. Set over to Virginia, I-95, the only slow spot south, lowered into Woodbridge and you're good on the northbound side coming up from Fredericksburg where the express lanes are open. And 66, 395 looking good. Set over to Maryland where authorities are just about finished with the crash cleanup through Largo. It was affecting the eastbound lanes of 214 Central Avenue between the Beltway and 202. At last check, the left lane was affected. And good around the Beltway for the most part. Volume getting less and less on the Interloop Virginia side before Georgetown Pike toward the Legion Bridge. 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I'm Rick McClure. Next traffic report in 10 minutes.
5: 7 News meteorologist Jordan Evans.
3: For this evening, temperatures into the 70s with mostly cloudy skies and a southeast wind at 5 to 10 miles per hour. Starting off with clouds tomorrow, temperatures in the 60s, then we're back up to 83 in the afternoon. Then the chances for rain and some thunder increase after 3 p.m. on Sunday. Not expecting severe weather, but some storms are likely, then we'll be drying out for tomorrow night. Monday so far, not a complete washout, but stray showers or storms are possible. Then we'll track rounds of heavier rain by Tuesday into Wednesday, and a coastal storm may develop, so get ready for gusty winds by Wednesday and Thursday. In the Storm Alert Weather Center, I'm meteorologist Jordan Evans.
5: Right now, 76 degrees at Fort Belvoir, 77 in Foggy Bottom, 75 degrees in Silver Spring. 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Here's Jake Novak.
23: We spend a lot of time in financial news reporting on and even conducting economic surveys. That includes breathless takes and alarm bells when we hear about weaker consumer sentiment or stuff like that. But then we also have those reports that are less about feelings and more about actions. We just got one of those this week with the August retail sales report. The headline number from that report showed a better-than-expected 1.2% growth in retail sales. But it was the specific kinds of retail sales and spending that really raised eyebrows. Or would have been if it were reported more widely. Most notably, the increase in spending at bars and restaurants also rose a robust 1.2%. It's significant because that's precisely the kind of spending that falls off, not just during economic downturns, but during the months leading up to them. Do all the Aperol spritz and avocado toast orders mean America is on easy street? No. But rumors of our economic demise seem a bit premature for now. For WTOP News, I'm Jake Novak.
5: 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It's 7:12.
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5: 7:14. I'm Liz Anderson. Thanks for being with us this evening. We've learned that D.C. Mayor Muriel Bowser plans to introduce legislation this fall to provide city funding for renovations at Nationals Park. Bowser says the goal is to transform the ballpark into a more modern, state-of-the-art venue. The district owns Nationals Park and is leasing it to the team through 2059. Washington Business Journal assistant managing editor Drew Hansen joined us to talk more.
6: It's still a little vague, but she said she will introduce some legislation before the end of her term to support a renovation of Nationals Park. It's not clear how big a renovation and how much that will entail. But we all know throughout her years as mayor, she has supported sports in the district, and it looks like she's going to end her term doing the same.
7: Yeah, there was Capital One Arena, the renovation there, keeping the Washington Wizards and Capitals in D.C. She worked really hard on that, then bringing the Commanders back to D.C., getting a stadium built. So her legacy as mayor really is very sports-centric. This fits right into that.
6: Yes, and you think about the one-off events like the Indy race, she helped support. The NFL draft is coming here next year. She helped line that up. So yeah, it's really been a big economic development focus of hers to host these events and bring them to town.
7: What specifically needs to be upgraded at Nationals Park?
6: I've actually spoken with the Nationals about this. They want to activate the stadium on more days of the year, bring that activation out toward the streets, whether it's retail or something like that. If you look at it, the way people consume sports in person has changed a lot in the last 20 years. They want to build these different things to help different fans, whether it be a value customer looking for deals or some ultra luxury stuff and everything in between. Maybe it's someone who just wants to go out with a group and have some beers and not really pay attention to the game. But finding different ways to treat those different people when they come to the stadium, how they can accommodate them and how they can create personalized experiences for them.
7: So based on what you've heard so far, does this sound like it's going to be more of an upgrade to the stadium, or is it more focused on the broader development of the neighborhood around Nationals Park?
6: This legislation is focused on the ballpark. The ballpark has areas that face the street, and maybe it is activating one of the garages with retail on the ground floor or something like that. I know people like parking right next to the stadium, but it's not the most attractive thing. And if you activate that, you can create some more revenue.
7: There's a limited amount of time here for this to get done before Mayor Bowser actually leaves office. It's interesting that this is coming out now in September. We have the election coming up in November, and then soon after that, Bowser's going to be on her way out.
6: Yeah, it'll be interesting to see how the council accepts it. It's something that has to get done by the end of the year before her final term ends.
7: Mayor Bowser has recently pushed back on some major investments in Audi Field nearby. Why does she think that public funding for Nationals Park is a better investment compared to what might happen there at Audi Field?
6: The mayor's argument that she made a couple days ago was that the city put a bunch of money into Capital One Arena, which is about the same size as Audi Field. And she sort of feared that climate-controlled Audi Field with a roof would cannibalize some of the stuff that's going on at Capital One Arena in terms of concerts and special events and that sort of stuff.
5: That was Washington Business Journal assistant managing editor Drew Hansen. A quick look at the top stories we're working on at WTOP. President Trump is calling the Kennedy Center a dump and is insisting his name be on the building or he may have it torn down. 3 news outlets are denied access to the White House: CNN, MS Now, and Politico. Keep it here for full details on these stories in the minutes ahead. It's 7:18. Let's get a traffic update with Rick McClure.
8: All right, looks like the Beltway.

0: is the place to be right now if you really need to get there. Moving well all the way around through Maryland and Virginia at the moment. Maryland, I-270, 95, the BW Parkway, Route 50, all moving at a good pace. And on the Virginia side, even better on 66, 395, all I-95 trying to get there, especially on the southbound side, Lorton to Woodbridge. And good on the northbound side, coming up from Fredericksburg still. When traffic slows you down, pain can make the ride feel even longer. Just one pill, Aleve, provides up to 12 hours of pain relief, so you can put pain in the rear view. Use as directed. I'm Rick McClure. Next traffic report in 10 minutes.
1: 7 News meteorologist Jordan Evans.
2: Tracking your forecast overnight, temperatures into the 60s will be cloudy as well. Southeast winds at 5 to 10 miles per hour and cloudy through the first half of Sunday. Then we'll track rain and thunderstorm chances during the afternoon. High temperature of 83. It gets more humid tomorrow before the cold front, so a southwest wind at 10 to 15 miles per hour. Then tomorrow night, we start to dry out with temperatures in the low 60s. Then Monday, that's when we start to track more rounds of wet weather. High temperature of only 70 Monday afternoon with stray showers and storms. Better chances for heavier rain by Tuesday into Wednesday, even Thursday, as a coastal storm looks to develop. Depending on the proximity of that low pressure center offshore will depend on how much rain we see and how strong the winds will get. Not expecting anything tropical out of that system, but definitely rounds of wet weather and some lower temperatures. Fall begins on Tuesday, and it's definitely going to feel like it with a high temperature of only 67. Wednesday looks to be the chilliest day with a high of 64, and overnight lows will be well into the 50s. In the Storm Alert Weather Center, I'm meteorologist Jordan Evans.
1: Right now, 75 degrees in Fairfax, 76 in College Park, 77 at the National Mall. 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Coming up on WTOP, how parents can make sure their kids are mentally safe and strong. 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
9: And then if you're seeing changes in behavior or changes in mood, you want to ask directly about what's going on, whether they're considering ever thinking about ending their life or anything like that. 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
1: 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A new report by the Virginia Boys and Men Advisory Commission shows that Virginia's young boys are less ready for kindergarten than their female counterparts and are still behind by the fourth grade. WTOP's Steve Karras takes a look.
10: The commission's report shows an immediate gap between boys and girls as they enter school. In the fall of 2024, only 48% of Virginia boys met overall kindergarten readiness benchmarks, while 56% of girls did. One possible reason for this, the commission says, is the relative lack of men in the classroom. The report says men are about 19% of Virginia's K-12 teachers overall, but only 7% of elementary school teachers and less than 3% of early childhood educators. Among other things, the commission recommends expanding recruitment efforts for male teachers, even giving grants to local districts to do so. Steve Karras, WTOP News.
1: There's a new study looking at where you live and how that can affect your brain. The research looked at about 2,500 brain MRIs of healthy people who did not have any evidence of brain disease and found that those who lived in disadvantaged neighborhoods had a brain age gap, in this case meaning that their brains looked 3 years older than their chronological age. Here's ABC News medical contributor and pediatrician Dr. Alok Patel with more.
11: These are neighborhoods that may have differences in income, education, and housing, and how those factors might relate to your brain health, whether it's stress, diet, or environment. So yes, take care of your brain, diet, exercise, managing blood pressure, but also a wake-up call for politicians and legislators to make sure that we have resource and access for all, and we have an equitable approach when it comes to public health.
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7: 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So that's where WTOP reporters are. Beltsville to Burke.
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13: Big one coming up in about 10 minutes from College Park, Maryland, Virginia Tech. Our Dave Preston has a preview.
14: Good evening, Frank. The Terps and Hokies meet for the first time since the 2021 Pinstripe Bowl, and this is their first regular season game since 2013. Both teams enter tonight's tilt 2-0. Each brings a formidable pass rush. Hokies are tied for the FBS lead with 12 sacks, while the Terrapins have tallied 10 this fall. Which quarterback can deal with the heat better tonight? Malik Washington or Ethan Grunkmeyer? Maryland, Virginia Tech coming up.
13: Yeah, very shortly from a sold-out CQ Stadium. Virginia also in action versus West Virginia. That's also going to get going very shortly. Georgetown falls short to Richmond 24-21. Worst loss of the day goes to NC State, trying to take an intentional safety on the last play of the game. Fumbles in the end zone. Vanderbilt wins 35-31. This one goes down as, yeah, it's right up there as one of the worst losses of all time. Commanders wide receiver Stephon Diggs fined $15K for that sliding down the goalpost after scoring a touchdown in the loss. At Philadelphia, Commanders Dallas tomorrow, 4:25. Nats are just underway as they are visiting the St. Louis Cardinals. Nationals looking for two in a row after winning last night 9-1, and already off to a fast start on the Nats. 2-0 lead in the top of the first. DC United and Charlotte about to kick things off too at Audi Field. Frank Hanrahan, WTOP Sports.
1: Thank you so much, Frank. And coming up after traffic and weather, the latest in the turmoil involving President Trump and the Kennedy Center. It is 7:27.
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1: Let's go to Rick in the traffic center.
24: All right, Liz, we're updating these concerns here in the traffic center. 66 East is starting to stack up a little along the right side through Merrifield as you make your way toward the Beltway ramps after Nutley Street. No issues reported there yet. Keeping an eye on it. And expect some volume along the eastbound freeway through Southwest towards South Capitol Street for tonight's D.C. United game at Audi Field starting in a few minutes. Audible makes traffic less of an annoyance and more of an opportunity for another chapter. 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I'm Rick McClure. Next traffic report in 10 minutes.
1: And taking a look at the weather, partly to mostly cloudy skies tonight. Lows between 65 and 70. And tomorrow, partly sunny. There's a chance of rain. Highs between 78 and 85. It'll be cloudy early. Some scattered thunderstorms developing later in the day. Right now, 76 in Georgetown, 75 in Bowie, 76 degrees in Leesburg at 7:30.
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1: Good evening to you. I'm Liz Anderson. Tariq King is our producer. The top stories we're following for you this evening. President Trump is calling the Kennedy Center a dump, and he's continuing to demand that his name be placed on it or he may have it demolished. WTOP's Mitchell Miller has Today on the Hill.
25: It's been a dump for years. It's lost money for years.
26: The president speaking to reporters in the Oval Office.
25: I can save it easily, but why should we be doing that and then raise money for the rest of our lives to keep it afloat, because that's what you have to do if we get no recognition.
26: Ohio Congresswoman Joyce Beatty, who's on the Kennedy Center board, has been battling the president in court. A judge ruled this week that the president can't make a name change without congressional approval. Congress has approved $258 million for renovations to the center. The judge overseeing the case says the Kennedy Center must give 30 days notice before making any physical changes to the building. On Capitol Hill, Mitchell Miller, WTOP News.
1: Hands off the Arts, a coalition of artists, former Kennedy Center employees, and supporters has been holding weekly Friday protests since Trump added his name to the facade of the center in December. Last evening's protest drew a crowd so large the protesters were able to link hands and form a chain around the iconic structure. President Trump is ignoring Americans' right to free speech and freedom of the press with a ban on some media outlets. Here's ABC's Mary Bruce.
27: President Trump saying he's banning three major news organizations, CNN, MS Now, and Politico, from the White House because he doesn't like their coverage.
25: We are banning them, yes, we are, and there may be others to follow.
27: With Robert F. Kennedy Jr. standing silently behind him, the president also defending his threat to tear down the Kennedy Center.
1: All three news organizations say their journalists were denied access to the White House grounds this morning. MS Now says in a statement that it will take steps to protect its First Amendment rights. The White House Correspondents Association also issued a statement in reaction saying, quote, the president said it plainly in the Oval Office, describing his own planned action as a ban on the free press. President Trump has signed a major sanctions package targeting Russian officials and key sectors of its economy. The move aims to punish and pressure Moscow for its ongoing war against Ukraine. The bill also serves as a final legacy item for the late Senator Lindsey Graham, a close ally of Trump. The legislation passed with large bipartisan support in both the Senate and the House. It targets Russian officials, banks, and energy sectors. The bill directs Trump to impose up to 100% tariffs on the top importers of Russian oil or natural gas. Some Democratic lawmakers have criticized the expanded tariff powers. It's 7:33, and Iran's Foreign Minister Abbas Araghchi is calling on the global community to end using war as a tool of international relations.
0: Decades of foreign intervention, military pressure, and endless wars in the Middle East have proven an undeniable truth. Military intervention does not create security, and the exertion of pressure and coercion does not lead to peace.
1: He was speaking via Telegram channel to the global town hall being held in Jakarta, Indonesia today. Araghchi says instead, real meaning and credibility should be restored to international law. Yemen's Houthi rebels tried to attack its capital, the capital of Saudi Arabia, with a ballistic missile. That's according to a statement late Saturday by the Saudi-led coalition fighting the Houthis. The confirmation came long after the morning attempt, which the coalition said was intercepted. It was the first attack targeting Riyadh since fighting escalated between the Iran-backed Houthis and Yemeni government forces backed by the Saudis. The statement also said the Houthis tried to attack civilian infrastructure in three other cities near or in the Red Sea, but they were thwarted. No other details were given. The Houthis earlier claimed, without providing evidence, that they had targeted sensitive sites in Riyadh and facilities of Saudi oil giant Aramco in Yanbu, causing massive fires. Election 2026 on WTOP. It's expected to be a hard-fought midterm election. Both parties are raising the stakes. Vice President Vance visiting Kansas and Iowa, and President Trump paid a visit to North Carolina.
2: Polls show the Senate races in those states are within single digits. In Texas, where a Democrat hasn't won statewide since 1994, a NextStar Emerson College poll shows the Senate race essentially neck and neck. According to a recording shared with News Nation, Vice President Vance told Republicans this week to call Democrats crazy and talk about Michigan Senate candidate Abdul El-Sayed.
1: That's News Nation's Vinay Simlot. A preview of next week's United Nations General Assembly. This is from UN spokesperson Stéphane Dujarric on Friday.
3: Alongside the mandated meetings, there are about 168 events that are scheduled during the high-level week. And member states have so far submitted about 1,000 requests for bilateral amongst themselves.
1: The NYPD says that this year it is expecting multiple protests at the UN General Assembly and is working with protest groups to make sure they stay peaceful. Coming up after traffic and weather, good news about last year's median income, and then a fighter jet intercepts a plane near Camp David. It's 7:36.
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1: 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Rick in the traffic center.
24: All right, Liz, let's take you back to the Capitol Beltway. Still a good ride through parts of Montgomery and Prince George's counties, and good on the Virginia side. And I-270, even better, to and from Frederick, 95, looking good. And the BW Parkway is showing some volume northbound through Greenbelt toward Powder Mill Road. Route 50, you're good to go to and from the Bay Bridge. Three lanes west, two lanes east, still in service. And on the Virginia side, I-66 east, still with volume along the right side after Nutley Street as you make your way toward the Beltway ramps. We're checking for the cause other than just volume. 395 looking good. I-95, just volume southbound, Lorton into Woodbridge. Express lanes are pointed northbound. Good on the northbound side as well. For victims of drunk and drug driving, your grief is unique, but you're not alone. You always have a place at MAD. 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I'm Rick McClure. Next traffic report in 10 minutes.
1: 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Your 7 News meteorologist, Jordan Evans.
10: Mostly cloudy this evening. Temperatures slowly falling into the 70s. We'll be in the 60s by Sunday morning. Southeast winds at 5 to 10 miles per hour. We are dry through about 3 o'clock on Sunday afternoon. Then the chances for rain start to increase late afternoon through the evening. High temperature of 83. May get a few rumbles of thunder as well. And southwest winds at 10 to 15 miles per hour. For tomorrow night, mostly dry, but rounds of rain begin by Monday to Tuesday with lower temperatures. A coastal storm may develop, so may have some coastal flooding concerns on the Potomac and the Chesapeake Bay. In the Storm Alert Weather Center, I'm meteorologist Jordan Evans.
1: 74 degrees in Rockville, 76 in Ashburn, 76 at Fort Washington at 740. Money news on WTOP. Here's Jake Novak.
11: And now for the good news. Yes, we in the media can deliver something other than doom and gloom. Just don't tell my grad school instructors. Anyway, the Census Bureau just reported that last year's median income in America hit an all-time high. To be exact, that number is now $87,460 per year, and that's up 2.4% from 2024. A little bit less than the rate of inflation, but the news gets even better for some groups. Households headed by Black Americans saw the largest income gains among racial groups at 4.8%. That's compared to just a 2.9% increase for white households. A lot of this has to do with the resilient jobs market. More people working drives salaries up, at least in theory, but the objective fact we can all agree on is that average incomes stay higher when they don't go to zero for several weeks or more because more of us are keeping our jobs. Sometimes the best raise is never being laid off. For WTOP News, I'm Jake Novak.
1: A fighter jet intercepted a civilian aircraft this morning near Camp David. Our partners at 7 News report the aircraft entered airspace that's temporarily restricted over Thurmont, Maryland, which is about 16 miles north of Frederick. The North American Aerospace Defense Command, or NORAD, jet deployed flares to get the pilot's attention around 7:50 this morning. According to a news release from the military, the jet escorted the civilian aircraft out of the restricted area. People on the ground were not in danger because the flares quickly burn out. Camp David is near Thurmont. President Trump is spending the weekend at that presidential retreat. A new discovery on the moon could indicate a threat from meteors isn't only in the long-distant past. We get more from ABC's Chuck Severson.
13: Scientists have discovered a crater on the moon that's bigger than the Roman Colosseum and is the result of a powerful impact 2 years ago that initially went undetected. It's about 720 feet across, up to 141 feet deep. Scientists say such a large-scale event is estimated to occur only once every 132 years. The journal Science Advances says NASA's Lunar Reconnaissance Orbiter spotted the crater in May 2024 and gave more detailed pictures last fall than confirmation of the discovery early this year.
1: Again, that's ABC's Chuck Sievertson. Prospects are brightening for your 401k or other retirement accounts, with returns continuing to grow. But WTOP's Ian Crawford tells us many of us are tapping that retirement reserve to make ends meet now.
14: After a brief dip to start the year, Fidelity Investment says balances for retirement savings account hit record highs over the summer.
15: Market gains do have a lot to do with it, but also newer features like auto enrollment and auto escalation are really helping workers consistently save.
14: But CNBC personal finance reporter Jessica Dickler says many of us have found it necessary to tap those reserves now.
15: Many of these indications are directly related to persistent inflation and a broader affordability crunch that many households are facing these days.
14: The problems will come later because you lose compound interest when you try to replace those funds. If possible, Dickler recommends an emergency savings fund so you can leave that retirement nest egg to grow. Ian Crawford, WTOP News.
1: 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More news on the way in seconds.
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1: 7:44. I'm Liz Anderson. Thanks so much for being with us tonight. For the first time in more than a century, scientists identify a new living wildcat species. WTOP's Lynn Bowie tells us about the exciting discovery.
27: The small spotted feline was living with a family at a wildlife sanctuary in Bolivia.
29: It's smaller than a household cat.
27: Evan Bush is a science reporter for NBC News.
29: It's really interesting to see photos of this. They're beautiful, and the cat itself just seems like a wonderful little creature.
27: A biologist thought the cat looked unusual, and analysis confirmed it belonged to a previously unrecognized species. Scientists don't know how many are in the wild.
29: At least 2. That's how many samples they've got in their study. They're setting up cameras that take pictures in the wild of these animals. They really have no idea.
27: Researchers have named it Leopardus tilcayo. Lynn Bowie, WTOP News.
1: Alaska's Fat Bear Week kicks off soon, starting Tuesday. Until September 29th, you can vote for the fattest bear of the year. They fatten up to make sure they can survive hibernation over the winter. This is a single elimination tournament for each matchup. You can vote online for the bear you believe best exemplifies fatness and success in brown bears. The bear with the most votes advances to the next round. Only one will be crowned Fat Bear Week champion. To get fat, bears gorge on the richest and most accessible foods they can find. In Katmai National Park in Alaska, that often means salmon. Dozens of bears gather at Brooks River to feast on salmon from late June until mid-October. A new federal law, along with a new California law, have given more people opportunities to claim property looted by the Nazis.
30: The Nazis stole over 600,000 works of art from Jewish families, collectors, and museums across Europe. One lawsuit filed in federal court in Los Angeles by the daughters of a Holocaust survivor demanding the return of their late mother's work that she was forced to paint while at Auschwitz. That's where it's currently displayed. The other suit filed in L.A. Superior Court wants a nearly 600-year-old painting of Adam and Eve returned from Pasadena's Norton Simon Museum. Both museums say they legally hold title to the works. Brian Clark, ABC News.
1: More trouble for King Charles as Earl Spencer, his late wife Diana's brother, paints an unflattering portrait of the royal in his new book, Swan Song. ABC's Lama Hassan reports from London.
0: According to Spencer, Diana had earlier tried to back out of the marriage, but her father, a devoted royalist, insisted she had to go ahead with it. And tragically, that later his sister had even considered suicide, driving herself to a well-known cliff in the UK. In her later years, Diana drove herself more than once to Beachy Head while contemplating ending it all. Her love for her sons stopped her going further.
1: If you or someone you know is struggling with thoughts of suicide, you can get help by calling 988. To the top stories we're working on at WTOP, three news outlets are denied access to the White House, CNN, MS Now, and Politico. And a 53-year-old woman in a wheelchair dies after being struck by a vehicle in Fairfax County last night. Keep it here for full details on these stories in the minutes ahead. 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Traffic and weather on WTOP. Let's get an update on the roads with Rick McClure in the traffic center.
24: All right, Liz, we found out what the delay was coming up on 66 East out of Nutley Street or through Merrifield headed toward the Beltway ramps. There was a crash along the right side, and that's what's causing those delays from before Nutley Street as you make your way toward the Beltway ramps. So it was a crash being cleared from the right side as you make your way through Oakton toward Merrifield, toward the Beltway ramps, and that's what's causing that tremendous amount of slowdowns over on that stretch on the eastbound side of 66. All right, let's head over to Maryland, I-270, 95. The BW Parkway had a little volume northbound through Greenbelt toward Powder Mill Road. That's starting to fade away a little bit. Route 50 holding steady to and from the Bay Bridge. Three lanes west and two lanes east. Beltway still a good ride through Maryland and Virginia. And back in Virginia, the only significant delay, if you want to call it, is 95 South, Lorton into Woodbridge, still holding steady. 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I'm Rick McClure. Next traffic report in 10 minutes.
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10: For this evening, temperatures falling into the 70s will be in the upper 60s by your Sunday morning. Lots of cloud cover overnight and even tomorrow pretty overcast. Then we'll track slight chances for showers and storms during the afternoon. High temperature of 83. It gets more humid by Sunday afternoon. Then a cold front moves through with those showers and storms. And we're drying out for tomorrow night. Wet weather pattern begins by early next week with cloudy skies on repeat, so don't expect much in the way of sunshine throughout next week. And lower temperatures as we begin fall on Tuesday. It's definitely going to feel like it. Highs only in the low to mid 60s by Tuesday and Wednesday. Gusty winds out of the northeast and the north, so that's going to make it feel even colder out there. And those overnight temperatures staying in the 50s as well. Now, in terms of the chances for rain, those are highest on Tuesday and Wednesday, along with the gusty winds as a coastal storm looks to develop just offshore. Depending on how close that storm makes it to the mid-Atlantic will depend on how much rain we see and how strong the winds will get, but definitely will be on the backside, so that's why we're expecting some cooler air and not much in the way of sunshine throughout next week. In the Storm Alert Weather Center, I'm meteorologist Jordan Evans.
1: 73 degrees in Manassas, 74 in Frederick, 76 at Metro Center, brought to you by Dulles Glass. 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Coming up on WTOP, new artwork celebrating three historically black neighborhoods in Arlington. More news on the way in about 60 seconds.
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1: 7:52. If you're interested in learning more about Arlington and new artwork celebrating three historically black neighborhoods, here's an event you can attend. We get more from WTOP's Annalisa Gale.
6: On Thursday, the Langston Boulevard Alliance will meet for a community event that will celebrate Arlington's black history in three neighborhoods.
7: The three communities are Halls Hill in North Arlington, Johnson's Hill in South Arlington, and Green Valley as well. They were some of the first places that black people could buy property in Arlington a lot of the times right after the Civil War during Reconstruction.
6: Artist Zane Kilgo created digital collages that will be featured at the event. He hopes to one day add larger prints to the Arlington art collection.
7: I went through each of the neighborhoods and took pictures of all of the buildings, all of the houses, all of the churches, the establishments, and I sorted them kind of like a puzzle.
6: The event will kick off at 6:30 p.m. with an opening reception on Langston Boulevard.
7: I think people should come out because we want to emphasize that Arlington's history is richer and more layered than people often realize.
6: Annalisa Gale, WTOP News.
1: Maryland Attorney General Anthony Brown says a Prince George's County man has been permanently barred from the state security industry in order to pay nearly $6 million over his involvement with the Novatech investment scheme. More from WTOP's Alan Etter.
8: In Prince George's County Circuit Court, a $5.9 million penalty against Stanley Richards, who promoted the cryptocurrency and foreign currency investment operation, was upheld. Officials say roughly 3,000 Maryland residents invested in Novatech, with losses totaling an estimated $37 million. Richards promoted Novatech through social media and online video calls, despite not being registered as an investment advisor. Nationwide and internationally, investors put between $600 million and $1 billion in cryptocurrency into Novatech between 2019 and 2023. Richards had challenged the state's order, but the Prince George's County Circuit Court upheld the decision. Alan Etter, WTOP News.
1: A group of security researchers says it used Claude to hack OpenAI. The researchers managed to access an employee's account, which then gave them access to OpenAI's internal coding. In response, OpenAI thanked the group for exposing the vulnerability. Speaking to ABC News, former FBI Cyber Deputy Director Cynthia Kaiser said AI is being used to make phishing campaigns cheaper and more effective.
9: It looks more convincing. It looks in normal language. It might be tailored to what you care about. And we see it deployed in countries where we didn't see a lot of this before, like Japan, where language might have been a barrier to some of this cybercrime in the past.
1: Several people are hurt in an early morning crash along the Baltimore-Washington Parkway. Six people were hurt in all. Two vehicles were involved in that crash near Maryland Route 197. This all happened around 2:50 a.m. Saturday. NBC4 also reports there was a rollover and a fire. The cause of the crash remains under investigation. Four people were taken to the hospital. Some of their injuries are life-threatening, but no fatalities have been confirmed by police so far. No word on ages or identities either. It is 7:55. Sports on WTOP, powered by Maximus, moving people and technology forward. Here's Frank Andrahan.
12: We got a big college game going on right now, just underway. Maryland and Virginia Tech, and already some action. Our Dave Preston is live in College Park with this update.
22: That's right, Frank. 6:34 to play in the first quarter, and the Terrapins trail 7-0. Hokies marked 75 yards on 13 plays, the first time they have the football, wrapping up with a 14-yard touchdown strike from Ethan Grunkemeyer to Luke Reynolds. Grunkemeyer 6-for-6 for 59 yards in the drive, including a 19-yard pass on a 3rd-and-7 to keep the chains moving. Terps have the ball for the first time. Malik Washington completing his first pass of the night, but Maryland trails 7-0 with 6:09 to play in the first quarter.
12: Virginia, West Virginia underway, scoreless first quarter. Playing this game in Charlotte. Georgetown lost to Richmond 24-21. Nationally, just underway, LSU and Ole Miss. The return of Lane Kiffin, now head coach of LSU. Remember, he left Ole Miss right before the playoffs started last year. Nats lead the Cardinals 2-0. That's in the top of the second. Dalen Lyle with a two-run homer in the first inning for the Nats as they're trying to go for two straight against St. Louis. Birds fall 1-0. At home to Milwaukee. And DC United in action tonight, taking on Charlotte FC, scoreless in the 17th minute. I'm Frank Andrahan, WTOP Sports.
1: Thank you so much, Frank. And coming up on WTOP, there's some new areas of concern. It's over that growing measles outbreak in Pennsylvania. Also, protesters staging a demonstration outside Lincoln Financial Field. That's where Ed Sheeran is performing. More news on the way, or traffic and weather, rather, on the way in about 60 seconds.
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1: Traffic and weather on WTOP. Let's start with Rick in the traffic center.
13: And we're following these traffic headlines here in the traffic center in Maryland and Virginia. I-66 east through Vienna toward Merrifield en route to the Beltway ramps. There may have been two crashes before and after Nutley Street, one on the left side and the other on the right side, with volume in two stretches along the eastbound side of 66 after Route 123. Crash just reported on the interloop after Route 50, Maryland, causing delays through Landover. The WTOP Traffic Center is presented by Window Nation. 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I'm Rick McClure. Next traffic report in 10 minutes.
1: Seven News meteorologist Jordan Evans.
10: Tracking your forecast overnight, temperatures into the 60s. We'll see southeast winds at 5 to 10 miles per hour. We are dry through the first half of Sunday. Then eventually the afternoon, evening, we'll start to see some showers move in with an approaching cold front. Now temperatures before that front up to 83 degrees. A little humid out there. Then partly cloudy skies for tomorrow night. In the Storm Alert Weather Center, I'm meteorologist Jordan Evans.
1: Right now it's 73 degrees in Upper Marlboro, 75 in Woodbridge, 76 degrees in the district at 7:59.
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1: Good evening, I'm Liz Anderson. Coming up at 8:15, we'll talk with a journalist, professor, and lawyer about the White House ban against three news organizations. Also, a woman in a wheelchair dies after a car crash in Fairfax County.
14: Reaction to the sudden departure of Montgomery County's police chief. I'm Kate Ryan.
1: 8 o'clock.
15: From ABC News, I'm Dave Packer. The deadly measles outbreak in Pennsylvania causing new concerns. Health officials warning of a possible exposure to the disease at Children's Hospital of Philadelphia. Here's ABC's Morgan Norwood.
16: It all comes as Pennsylvania battles a growing measles outbreak, now reporting at least 767 cases and four deaths.
17: For us, it's just been every day waking up, like checking for a fever, constantly feeling her head, her body, for, you know, she warm.
16: For Lauren Shoup, that fear was real when her two-month-old daughter was exposed to measles during a routine visit at the Children's Hospital of Pittsburgh, spending 21 days in quarantine.
15: Also in Philadelphia. Protesters marching outside Lincoln Financial Field, where Ed Sheeran will perform tonight, his first show since Macklemore dropped out from the tour over his pro-Palestinian remarks on stage. Denmark confirms it reached an agreement with the U.S. over Greenland. President Trump saying the deal ensures no U.S. adversary can have a base there without approval from Washington. Michael Borgard, a 56-year-old living in Denmark, calls it a great relief considering what President Trump had been saying.
18: We were kind of worried that you know, he would take all of Greenland by force. So the fact that we can settle this in a diplomatic way, and also that the U.S. help us defend Greenland, I think it's good.
15: President Trump says most Americans prefer higher gas prices over a nuclear Iran. Now Iranian Houthis cutting off oil shipment supply routes.
0: Gas prices surging, now nearing $4.50 a gallon. 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
0: Telling our Elizabeth Schulze his diesel costs have nearly doubled.
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21: 8:02 on Saturday, September the 19th, 73 degrees, been a nice late summer afternoon in Washington. Good evening, I'm Dan Ronman. Thanks for joining us at WTOP. Here are the top local stories we are following this hour. A Chantilly woman is dead after being hit by a car crossing Route 50 in Fairfax County. Police say Teresa Flynn, 53, was in a wheelchair last night. Around 7:30, she tried to cross near Plaza Lane in Greenbrier, according to investigators. She wasn't in the crosswalk when she was hit by a westbound Kia Rio. She died at a hospital. The driver uninjured but did remain at the scene. Crash reconstruction detectives are still working to determine exactly what happened. In Montgomery County, there's been a sudden shakeup at the top of the county's police department. WTOP's Kate Ryan has more on the surprising resignation of the police